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2: That breakdown is now cleared from the Gateway Motorway southbound in Belmont, and delays have now eased. They were back to Tingalpa. There's some roadworks happening in Woolawin on Dawson Street. It's blocked between Kent Road and Dixon Street. A little bit slow on Beaudesert Road in both directions around Callanvale. Logan Road's heavy northbound at 8 Mile Plains. And delays also on the Captain Cook Bridge and Riverside Expressway heading on to Coronation Drive. And Gympie Road southbound approaching Beams Road in Castledine. It's Olympia on Brisbane's traffic leader, 4BC.
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2: A few showers around Brisbane this morning, reaching a top of 24 degrees in the city, 25 in Ipswich and 23 on the Bayside. Looking ahead, rain and a possible storm tomorrow with a top of 23. Grey skies on Friday, 22, before sunshine returns for the weekend, a top of 22. On Moreton Bay, variable winds below 10 knots. Right now, it's 20 degrees at Wilston. I'm Chloe Affleck with more news at 10:30 on Brisbane's 4BC.
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6: Thanks, Chloe. Welcome back. 7 past 10, 133-882 is our open line. Want to have a say on anything this morning here on 4BC? 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
6: Well, it's a big hour. Very shortly, we'll get into our round table. In fact, you know what? Let's just do it now. Ahead of game one tonight, we've done something very special here at 4BC, and I loved every second of it, just as a footy geek. We managed to get three State of Origin legends in one room for a special Origin edition of our 4BC Mornings round table. What I loved is this, them talking to each other as well, and how their memories sparked a reaction from each other. And of course, we ate our traditional triangle sandwiches and dissected the blood, sweat and locker room lore that built the Origin legend we know today. From a Queensland point of view, me sitting there as a Blues supporter. It was tough at times, but there was no holding back here. And I reckon, you know what? Let's get stuck into it. Welcome to our first ever State of Origin roundtable. Today, as you can see, I've got three Queensland greats with me. And as the Blues supporter, I'm going to be on my best behaviour today. Right? And I'm sorry about the shirt. This was an accident, fellas.
8: Sure it was.
6: I'm going to enjoy this because I'm a footy nerd. So let's get to the intros. Our first guest played 38 Origins for Queensland, was captain for a decade, including the first ever game he played in. He's the sixth immortal, played for and Captain Australia, plus has a statue at Suncorp Stadium, which everyone stops at and gets a photo taken. Wally Lewis, welcome to the round table.
8: Thank you. Thanks very much. You forgot to mention the pigeons that give me a nice white hairline every time they sit on it.
6: It's early. I'm being nice because, you know, as the blue side, I don't want you to jump me at some stage, okay? But, Wally, appreciate your time. And no doubt you've got a stack of, you know, stories we want to get to, so we'll get to those. Second guest played 33 Origins for Queensland up front, often taking that first hit up in a game of Origin, which would have to be the most frightening thing to do in a game. Played for the Broncos 235 times, Panthers 74 times, a Redcliffe junior and a recipient of the Fogg's Statesman Award, which is an award that goes to players that play 30-plus games, of which there's only 10. You've got a bloke sitting on your left.
9: That's it, yep.
6: Who's done that as well. In fact, as that list builds, that's a pretty handy team. If we could do something with ageing and bring you all back, what a team that would be. Petro Sivanasiva, welcome to the round table.
10: Cheers, mate. Thank
6: you. Great to have you here. Have you here, mate. And finally, our third guest, well, he's just come from Broncos training. He's like almost too young to be here. You know what I mean? He's the kid at the table. We've almost had to get him a high chair to sit here today. 20 Origins for Queensland. Jeez, they snuck up quick, didn't they? 15 tests for Australia. Scored one of the most famous tries in Origin history. Yep. And I've never heard it so loud at Suncorp Stadium. That was an absolutely incredible game in 2022. Benny Hunt, welcome to the round table.
11: Pleasure to be here.
6: Good to have you here, mate. We won't talk Broncos today, so we'll give that a break. We just want to talk about Origin. Well, as I said, we'll talk about footy and we'll talk about influences and those mad moments in games. Now, Wally, you and I were talking in the kitchen over a triangle sandwich earlier. That first game at Lang Park on, what was it, Tuesday, July 8th? A crowd of 33,210, but swear to God there was a million people there because everyone reckons they were at that game.
8: After kickoff, they had ladders on the outside of the ground to get up over the concrete fence that used to be at the northern end of the ground, and there wasn't a lot of interest shown by the ground staff who said that they wanted to go and watch the game too, so they didn't care who went in.
6: Wasn't there a hole in the fence all the Walters brothers snuck through as well?
8: Yeah, I think Alan Langer got through there a couple of times with the Walters brothers. Yeah.
6: That game, Queensland won it 20-10, the first ever State of Origin game. Did you know post-game that we had just started something special? I mean, what was that feeling like?
8: Well, we've been crying for years that if you give us our players back, we're a fair chance of beating you. So often there was a New South Wales team that was successful against Queensland, and it was the Queensland blokes in that New South Wales side that were the best players, that scored the tries, kicked the goals. And it was a complaint. Of course, the people south of the border said, you're kidding, you'll never ever beat us. We've got the players and they're playing for us because they don't want to play for Queensland. They don't want the embarrassment of playing for Queensland. Well, we'd screamed for years, give us our players, and finally that was put in. And when we got the opportunity to see Arthur Beetson run onto the field for the very first time, onto the old Lang Park, it was a noise that I don't think has ever been matched ever since.
6: Yeah, incredible. Did you think at that time after that game in the sheds afterwards with that win, you thought this was going to be probably the best contest you'll ever see in Australian sport? I mean, let's face it, nothing rival State of Origin. Did you think it'd be what it is today?
8: Yeah, well, not really, but I can see what you're saying there. There's not two states in Australia that hate each other like Queensland and New South Wales.
6: Well, the AFL have tried it.
8: They've worked a little bit with South Australia, but they didn't stick to it too much. For a lot of the younger guys that were coming up, it gave them a target. It was something that they could produce their wonderfully best form for their club sides and be rewarded with selection in a Queensland team.
6: Wally, you didn't get paid back then either, did you? You just did it for the love of the game, didn't you?
8: No, we got paid the first State of Origin game. I remember we got told if we win, we'll get $1,000. $1,000? Jeez, that much. We'll take that.
6: $1,000, boys. Imagine that nowadays, Benny. Hey?
11: I'd still play, mate, for sure.
6: Yeah, well, that's true. I mean, the players will get 30 grand now, but I'm sure a lot of them would play for nothing. So early childhood memories. So here you have this guy playing in the first ever Origin, 1980. Petro, you're only about four, so I don't imagine you would remember that.
10: You're too kind, mate.
6: Well, this guy wasn't even born yet. Right. We're going to wait another 10 years. But, mate, what was your early childhood memory of Origin, running around the backyard or at school? Like, what was that like? Where were you? You obviously playing. Were you playing junior footy for Redcliffe?
10: Playing junior footy, yeah, and playing for my state school.
6: Right,
10: I mean, my best memories growing up in the 80s in Brisbane and watching the King you know, rural rugby league grounds around the world. But obviously, you know, State of Origin was such a huge part of your childhood, really.
9: Wasn't it?
10: I remember just even the excitement at school, you know, knowing that the Origin was going to be played, and just the week leading in, right, kids would wear them around. And we actually had a day where, obviously, Origin Day, everyone could wear their Origin colours, and thankfully, predominantly, we're all in maroon. But yeah, it was just such an excitement, you know, and the build up to it. And I remember everyone would be racing home from school because they were going to get ready to watch the game, put the game on in the lounge room. And you can imagine that scene would have played out right across the state, right? And it's some amazing memories, and those yelling and screaming at the TV, and mostly, you know, after good wins, and you know, there'd be the tears too when Queensland would lose, and you'd have to go to school, and there'd always be that little bugger of a kid that supported the Blues and being super cheeky the next day at school. You'd have to put up with it.
6: That didn't happen enough, unfortunately. I can tell you that much. Yeah,
10: I guess growing up in the '80s too, the Brisbane rugby league scene was so strong, and coming from Redcliffe, I supported the Dolphins, and but you know. Seeing, you know, Wally going around with that amazing Wynnum side. You had, you know, Mal at Souths, and you look at that all-star side there. And, I mean, both teams had great representation across the board for the Queensland side. So that's what you dreamt of, right?
6: Yeah.
10: When you were in the backyard kicking the footy around, you know, you wanted to be Wally Lewis in a Wynnum jersey, and or a Mal or a Gary Belcher, you know, playing for Souths. You knew that's what you wanted to do.
6: Yeah, incredible. What about you, Dozer, growing up in Dingo? You obviously, you have TV back then?
9: We had a couple of channels.
6: Yeah, back in the old days, kids, just a lesson. Sometimes you only just had the ABC. My God, imagine being stuck with the ABC nowadays.
9: You get up, walk to the TV, turn the nozzle.
6: Turn the nozzle. Channel. Yeah. No, well, see, the thing, being the youngest kid in the family, it was your job.
9: That was me.
6: You were the remote control. Turn the channel, you know what I mean, before remotes. But what was it like growing up, you know, in country Queensland, you know, State of Origin, same thing, I guess.
9: Yeah, pretty similar to Pat. The whole sort of Monday through to that Wednesday day is just a build up at school. Everyone's excited about Origin. And, you know, if you win, everyone wears your jersey the next day to school and gets around it. But if you lose, you're sort of kicking stones. And like Pedro said, there's always that one kid that happens to be a Blues supporter, grew up in Queensland his whole life. Now I'm a Blues fan today in India. But, my early memories is, you know, when Elf come back. For that game was one of my fondest memories of Origin, and watching that it was special, and it was kind of a time where, you know, I was sort of getting to an age where footy was getting a little bit more serious for myself into high school, and it was something I just thought, oh, I'd love to do that someday, you know. You just really dream about representing your state, and, you know, I was one of the lucky ones that got to do it.
6: Yeah, it's incredible, isn't it? Just those memories of getting around the TV on Origin night. You'd see the firework, the smoke of the fireworks. You know, you'd have that, the white, and it was a white and leather-coloured ball. I mean, they're leather footies back then.
8: It used to be a leather footy. Football, and they'd paint three strips, a white at one end, one at the other end, and one right in the middle.
6: Why, Wally?
8: Well, that's what we used to ask, because as soon as they got wet, a bit of water on them, they were like a cake of soap. Then a couple of years later, they started with a footy that had a dimple, small dimples on it, the way that they are at the moment, and handling it was a lot easier.
6: I want to talk to you about your love of bus driving. Apparently you used to like to drive the T bus, is that right?
8: Well, I used to love doing it. The rest of the players didn't enjoy my
6: much. Yeah, what about the late, great Peter Jackson? You nearly put him through a windscreen one time.
8: I knew that was coming. I did, actually.
6: All right, let's take a break from this. We'll pick up that bus story after we have this break. We'll come back to that. It's our State of Origin roundtable here on 4BC Mornings.
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2: In Belmont, there's a breakdown on the Gateway Motorway southbound. It's on the left shoulder after Old Cleveland Road. And in Woolowen, some roadworks are happening on Dawson Street. It's blocked between Kent Road and Dixon Street. Bit slow for the Gympie Road southbound, approaching Beams Road in Castledine. Also on the M1 northbound in Snacks Creek. And stop-start conditions also on Beaudesert Road in both directions around Parkinson and in Callumbale. It's Olympia on Brisbane's traffic leader, 882 4BC.
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6: Welcome back to the program, 21 past 10. I hope you're enjoying it. I'm loving it. It's the first time I've got to hear this actual roundtable. We're going to get back into our special Origin edition of 4BC Mornings Roundtable. It's with Petro, Siva Nasiva, Wally Lewis, and of course Ben Hunt. And we're going to pick it back up on Wally's bus driving story.
8: I was driving it, sitting up the front right. Whoever got on the bus last, you had to get in the middle of the bus and then walk down to the back. And they used to leave the middle seat in the very back row. And as soon as that last guy got on to go and fill the seat right up the back, I'd take off and try and get him thrown to the back. And all the boys would put their foot out. Obviously, all the players would try and trip him. And I looked at Peter Jackson coming up, who was last, God rest his soul. Jacko was last onto the bus one time, and he was always a bloke you could see. He was a planner header, Jacko, and he got onto the bus, and I looked up and I thought, he's likely to try and run forward, which he did after I took off. He was trying to battle an inertia and try and go the opposite way, and I saw Jacko take two steps to run, and I jammed the brakes on, and he went straight through the air, hit his head on the glass, broke the glass, went down, hit his head on the dashboard, and then finished on the ground. And everyone sort of gone, oh no, and only one person didn't think it was funny. Wayne Bennett, being a policeman, former policeman, and Jacko then jumped to his feet. And he said, "If that can't stop Peter Jackson, those blokes from New South Wales are no chance," and got to his feet, and we went on with it. And unfortunately, that was the last time I got to drive the bus in the Queensland team.
6: Was that when Lockie stole the bus?
10: I think it was when I was running around with him. I think, we actually were at the Gold Coast, and I think we stopped in at the casino for a couple of light beverages and bit of food. And yeah, the bus driver, Mick Willits, he was our bus driver for many years, and went to get the team bus. We were ready to go out, and the bus had gone. Didn't know where it was. So our skipper, must be something about number sixes, taking control of the bus. Anyway, decided to go for a little detour around the Gold Coast, and had a few of the boys in the back, and they had a great time. And anyway, thank God he brought the bus back safely. But
9: wouldn't surprise me if our current number six has tried to steal it.
10: Oh, right.
9: must be the number six.
10: It must be another number six.
21: Yeah, it is the number six.
6: Hey, Petro, I want to talk to you about that first hit up in Origin. I mean, that's the – you tune in, you know the balls – you know, coming to the halfback or whoever, and they're throwing that ball to you for that first run-up. It's the most anticipated part of an Origin, right? Because someone wants to kill, maybe two or three men want to kill another bloke. You did it so many times. Is it as scary as it looks?
10: Oh, look, I think you mentally get ready for it because you know it's coming, right? And I think as a front rower, you have to do your job because if you can't, obviously, you know, Wall or Benny, you know, they're relying so much on your momentum, you know, and those nerves, they're there. But then as soon as you get the ball in your hand, I mean, you're just staring at the blue wall coming straight at you, right? And I think the mentality is you're just running as hard as you can and you just want to try and hurt as many blokes on the way through as you can too. So it's a good feeling, you know, when you get up to play the ball and, you know, you've got a couple of blues on the ground and you've, you know, been able to scatter them. And
6: which front row has wanted the ball, Benny, on a kickoff? They just wanted
9: it. They all do. Tino's pretty good. He always tries to work out what side he thinks they're going to kick and he'll try and get over there.
6: I want to go back to 1987. Well, Laurie Spooner was meant to be the halfback. He was the favourite to be the halfback. And there was this kid in Ipswich called Alfie Langer. He was obviously selected for that game. Were you consulted at any stage about that? And did you know much about this kid called Alfie Langer?
8: When it came to Alf Bennett and Wayne Bennett and myself both got called in by the selectors. But I got asked about Alf and I just said, look, we targeted him yesterday. I said, we just kept running at him every time, just running at him. And they said, how did he go? And I said, oh, mate, for the amount of tackles he got, he didn't have much energy left. And he went on. Played one game for Queensland and he was never not going to play for Queensland ever again.
6: Question for you.
8: I'd like to tell a story actually about
6: Alf. Yeah, go for it.
8: When he got into
6: there's
8: the
6: field. Right? Just one, yeah.
8: There's quite a few where we got to in that game go out and celebrate and have a very good time. Alf came along and, of course, all the boys were making sure Alf had a beer. Have another one, Alf. Have another one, another one, another one, another one. And we went back and I was his roomie. And next morning we had to be up, get dressed, get on the bus, head to the airport, and he couldn't be woken up, Alf. Poor bloke. A few of the guys were helping dress Alf, who was on the bed. He was unconscious. And he basically walked down to the bus after he got woken. He slept all the way at the airport. He got into the airport and waited around for an hour and then slept on the plane all the way to Sydney, got on the bus and went there. And I can remember thinking, this is his first time in... And the legend of Alan Langer was born on that one game. And to see the way that he played that first time, it was no surprise to see that he was going to be there for a long, long time.
9: So that's where that started. Whenever we go into Origin camp, every single time, obviously Elf's still in there. If you're the debutant or you've only had a couple of games or you had a birthday that week or something, you just get hammered. Yeah. Every single time you have a beer, Elf's here you go. So that's where it all started. Thanks for that.
8: It did. It was our welcome, actually. So it felt good.
9: He's carrying it on.
8: Yeah, he's never going to give that up either.
6: Benny, can I talk to you about 2022? You broke my bloody heart that night. It was an interesting game. Munster ruled out with COVID.
9: Game. If you go back and watch that game, like, yep, it was a phenomenal game. Munster, Murray Talangi both ruled out with COVID, like
6: HIAs,
9: 5 days before the game. In the first 10 minutes, there was three HIAs or some gay guy and Burton gets sent off for having a fight. I was playing in the centres for 10 minutes. Like, it was a real Origin, you know? Like, it had a bit of everything and it wasn't just about the try at the end.
6: Tom Dearden on debut as well, you know? And then that chip by Nathan Cleary. You just thought, I'm just going to stick it over Dazer's head here. And then you somehow caught it. It was on top of your shoulder. Yeah. At one stage. And then you had to run, 70, 80, 80 metres to the other end? 90, sorry.
0: 90. In record time.
6: But 90. And then, I mean, I think I love, you made a comment about this try. It was unbelievable. I've never heard so much noise in that stadium in my life. Yeah. The crowd went off. Everyone went off. But I love the comment you made after it. It was in an interview. You said, I turned around. It was just Isaiah Yeo. I just had to beat Yoey to the try line.
9: I looked to my right first. I thought, oh, their wing is going to be coming. It was Brian Tyler. I thought he'll be coming, and he was nowhere to be seen. So I looked left, and it was just Yoey. I'm like, oh, I've just got to pin the ears back here. Surely I can get him covered. And yeah, the little legs only just got there. But
6: what was it like? I mean, on the ground, mate, your celebration was incredible. And
9: it's hard to explain that feeling, you know, of how special a moment and how crazy that is. Like,
6: do you feel that noise when you're running that 90 meters down the field? you just can't hear anything.
9: Nah, you can't really hear anything. It's yeah, like you really don't. A lot of people are surely you hear it, but like once the ball's in play and you're going, like it, to me anyway, it's just a blur. Yeah, like it's, I've tried many a time to try and explain to people the feeling of it, but you just can't get it across, you know. Like, and Wally scored a Special Origin try as well. He'd have the same feeling. Like, it's all the build-up through your life, everything you've done to get to a point, and you get something special like that that's going to be in history. It's, I'm getting a bit of chills just talking about it again. Like, it really is.
10: I was in the crowd, and, man, the emotions of just, you know, everyone was jumping in unison. It was just unbelievable. Everyone's riding you home, and I don't know if you've ever heard the call back, and was it? I think it might have been Cameron Smith. Yeah. I think that was awesome, mate. And but you know, you just imagine what that scene would have played out like in the lounge rooms across the state. You know, that was
8: you can imagine people were jumping out of their lounge chairs, cheering them on. 50 metres to go, 40, 30, 20.
10: And as Dozer said, when I remember Wally, I think, scored that amazing try, it was at 89, I think, 89, where he split the defence, and I think he had Gary Jack to beat, and he had carried, I think it seemed like three or four. And again, as a little kid watching that at home, just us jumping up and down and screaming the house down. And yeah, that was, two iconic moments in Origin history, that's for sure.
6: And let me ask the three of you. You often hear the phrase, New South Wales don't get Origin. But I'm being serious here because I think it's BS. But they probably get it in a different way. But just hearing what it means to the people of Queensland, is that what New South Wales don't get, boys?
9: Mate, I don't know what they do really in camp down there. I really don't. We worry about ourselves. But it is one of the biggest things of the whole camp. And Billy, obviously, that's where he got it from. He is a huge believer in it. That, you know, I've been to Warwick, Cairns, Bundaberg, like all these different communities. And it's just about seeing how much Origin means to the whole of Queensland, not just southeast Queensland. And it really does give you chills, like you said. Like, you're walking down and you just see the eyes of these kids and how much it means to them, you know. They're getting that emotional when they get your signature and stuff, and it really just burns something inside you to make you're playing for something bigger than yourself and bigger than your team. You're playing for the whole state, and it's definitely pretty special.
10: It is different. When I played down in Penrith there for a few years, and I don't know, Benny, if you saw it in Sydney, but the build-up to the week of Origin is totally different. Yeah. I mean, as I said, what we experienced as kids growing up, and even in Sydney when I was down there, and I was thinking, where's all their Blues jerseys? Yeah. Where's everyone, you know? And it just is not taken up the way we see it. Like, you know, you leave Origin week and you're driving down the road and you'll see tradies or whoever it is, kids, they've got their bit of moraine on. And, it's just something to that extent, I reckon, where, I don't know, we just get it more, I reckon.
6: Mm. Wally, anything you want to add to that, mate?
8: Oh, the Queensland people, I think they bond together so wonderfully. I'm not saying that doesn't happen in New South Wales, but certainly not to the level that it does here in Queensland. The pride that goes with being selected to play for Queensland is something that that we'll be talking about, the day before we die.
6: How good's that? It's like a kid in a candy store. I just loved it. I want to thank the boys too for coming in. There is so much more, by the way. We spoke for nearly an hour, and if you want to hear that incredible chat, and Petro tells us the story about 2006 where he, Lockie and Steve Price were nearly dropped from the team by Mal Meninga. If you want to listen to the full uncut podcast, go to the 4BC app, or if you want to actually see these three legends sitting at our round table with me, the entire video is live right now on YouTube. Just jump on and search 4BC. The opposition claims the government has lost control of the nation's borders after the return of the latest cohort of the so-called ISIS brides, Chloe.
3: Yeah, 7 women and 12 children arrived in Sydney and Melbourne yesterday after leaving a camp in Syria. Labor maintains it has not assisted the group in their journey home. A second teenager has been charged following investigations into antisocial behaviour on the Gold Coast. Earlier this month, it was reported a group of teenagers caused damage to sporting fields and set fires in public toilets in Runaway Bay. Following investigations, a 14-year-old has been charged with 8 offences. And Queensland researchers have developed a blood monitoring technology they believe could replace tumour biopsies. The UQ-led study is seeking an alternative to current small cell lung cancer screening methods. In sport, Queensland legend Darren Lockyer is confident Sam Walker can hold his own in the Origin cauldron. The Ipswich junior set to make his Maroons debut when Game 1 kicks off in Sydney tonight. And Jason, I'll have more news at 11.
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6: 23 to 11, 4BC Mornings with Jason Matthews this morning. Our Watch Smoke Alarms open line is 133-882. 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Just a reminder, Wally Lewis, Ben Hunt and Petro Sivanasiva will preview tonight's State of Origin game for you in around about 5 to 10 minutes here on 4BC. I got their thoughts before I let them go home yesterday. Just on the text, Jason says, that was brilliant. Thanks. I tell you, like, it's so easy. I just sitting there talking to the boys, and I was just honoured to be in the room with them. They're all great blokes, and I could sit there for hours just talking to them. Jason, as an AFL follower, I love the roundtable. I'll check it out on YouTube. Well done. I'm guessing there would not have been many triangle sandwiches left over. Anthony, believe it or not, there is. There's a few left over. I only had one. Well, I did have a banh mi. I couldn't wait till 2:30. That's when we recorded it. I was starving. Rita says, Jason, that game, that great game with Ben Hunt was on Channel 9 last night, plus the other games in the series and the 2023 games of the State of Origin Countdown. I'm a bit tired today. Great night of viewing. Yeah, Rita, it's even as a Blues supporter, and I know I've been stitched up by the mob here at 4BC, but I tell you, as it was incredible. And that was an incredible game. The HIAs, the withdrawal of players due to COVID, the punch-up. I mean, Burton got sent to the bin for doing nothing. His head was used as a punching bag and he gets sent to the bin. It had everything that game. Chris of Mount Cotton says, you're my favourite, currently wearing your heart on your sleeve. Thanks, Chris. Remember, it's only a game. However, allowing non-Australians to play well dilutes the experience in future Australian representative teams. Chris McCotton, I don't know, mate. I don't know how I feel about the eligibility criteria changing for State of Origin. Chris, I guess if the spectacle is still good, I think we'll forget about that. I'm with you a bit. I'm not sure. 133-882 is our open line. I'm just asking you what you're going to do tonight. And, you know, I'm in charge of the menu for the week while my wife and my other daughter is in Bali. Just being a couple of bogans. So we thought I'd get the help of ChatGPT today. And what is the best Origin food? Now, I'm thinking pizza, right? That's what I'm thinking, because that's what we normally do on Origin night. Just grab a pizza or something. I've got a Domino's about 400 metres from my house. So I'll just go and get one of those. But there's a debate here on what are the best things to cook or eat while watching the footy tonight. This is according to ChatGPT. We can't work it out. We thought, well, let's turn to AI. AI's taken over the world. Let's get them to sort it out for us. Well, making the list were meat pies. Yeah, I get that. Sausage rolls. Yep, tick. Hot chips. Yeah. Burgers. Yes. And get this, dim sims. What? Pizza wasn't even on the list. Dimmies are in the list. And when we questioned, and don't question ChatGPT. Actually, was this ChatGPT or was it that Gemini? Gemini is rubbish. It was ChatGPT. Oh, okay. When we questioned why Dim Sims made the list, ChatGPT defended it. Gets a bit prickly like the Prime Minister, doesn't it? It says they're cheap, filling, easy to hold with one hand, and somehow taste better in freezing weather while your team is losing by 40. Oh, and it's given us a kick. But when we asked explicitly for State of Origin meals, it said chicken wings, lamb skewers, and bacon cheeseburgers. A little bit fancy, are we, ChatGPT? And for dessert, a golden gay time and a Lamington. All right. See, you've just picked two Aussie desserts. You can't stereotype us Aussies. First of all, there is no dessert around Origin. It's just pizza until you're full and then a drink of your choice. It even gave us a menu. What? Pre-game, chips and dip? Yeah, righto. Kick-off, pies and dim sims. Half-time, a barbecue raid. Mate, no one... Why am I arguing with ChatGPT today? No one fires up the barbecue at half-time. It's like 9:30 at night, you idiot. And full-time, stress eating whatever's left. I'll be asleep before full-time. What are you eating? What's on the menu at your house? 133-882 is our open line. Yesterday, it was believed that the former Premier Anastasia Palaszczuk was resuming her promotional book tour. We made the big announcement here on 4BC Mornings. I couldn't wait to get back into it. I was pumped for her. But it seems the book tour has, well, been cancelled again. She was slated to attend a book signing at the Reading's Hawthorne Bookstore in Melbourne next Monday night, with the store confirming that she would appear at the event. But yesterday afternoon, an email was sent out to say the event had been cancelled. Oh. A Reading spokeswoman said the company had received late notice of the cancellation, saying we're disappointed, but hope to have her here in the future. But I wonder how many people in Melbourne received the cancellation email. How many people were actually going to the event? Why is this event ticketed? Interesting. As soon as Anastasia Palaszczuk relaunches her relaunched of the relaunch book tour, We'll bring you that news. We'll break it to you here on 4BC Mornings. State of Origin tonight. Broncos are playing the Dragons this Sunday at Suncorp Stadium. We have a double pass to give away. Who would not want this? So if you want to head to the game on Sunday, give us a call now. 133-882 for your chance to win. Now, you must have a Ticketmaster account to redeem your tickets because we'd put them straight in there. Kickoff is this Sunday at 2 o'clock. What a great time for a game. Sunday afternoon in Brizzy, in the sun, hopefully. Watching the Bronx, they should slaughter the Dragons by about, I don't know, 150 points. I'm predicting 7 tries from Payne Haas on his return. You want these tickets? 133-882 is our number. 4BC is a proud partner of the Brisbane Broncos. 16 to 11.
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2: In Slacks Creek, there's a crash on the M1 southbound on the Logan Road on-ramp. Roadworks in Woolawen on Dawson Street. Lanes are blocked between Kent Road and Dixon Street. Delays on Gympie Road southbound around Castledine, also both ways in Chermside. It's slow on Logan Road northbound in 8 Mile Plains, and stop-start conditions also on Beaudesert Road in both directions in Callanvale and also both ways in Acacia Ridge. It's Olympia on Brisbane's traffic leader, 882 4BC.
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6: Welcome back to the program. 13 to 11, 133-882. Collins in North Lakes. Good morning, Colin.
15: Hey, good morning. How are you?
6: Good, mates. Good, good, good. You keen to catch the Bronx and the Dragons Sunday, Arvo?
15: Mate, it would be huge.
6: All right, mate.
15: You got to think the Bronx are going to get up.
6: Well, you think so against the winless Dragons, and you're going to take the dear wife with you as well. Mate, congratulations. You got the double, Colin.
15: Oh, that's fantastic. Thanks, Shane. I appreciate it.
6: No worries. Well done to Colin. He's got that double to go and see the Broncos and the Dragons this Sunday, Arvo, 2 o'clock. at Suncorp Stadium. And, of course, you can get your tickets for the game as well. And 4BC is a proud partner of the Brisbane Broncos. All right, the weather whip around, showers all around the southeast with tops in the low to mid-20s. For the next couple of days, cloudy, 23 with a possible storm for Brisbane, and then Friday, partly cloudy, possible shower for Friday around the regions. 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Showers and storms, possibly. Charters Towers, 30. Charleville, 22. Emerald, 27. Gundy, 23. 25 and partly cloudy in Longreach. 24 and sunny in the Isa. Kingaroy, 22 with rain and possible storm. And 23 in the same forecast in Roma. The energy we've used in the last 24 hours, 1% wind. Can't even charge your phone. 22% solar, 68% our big, beautiful, black Queensland coal.
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6: It's all about State of Origin tonight, so I thought I'd get Wally's, Ben Hunt's and also Petro Sivanisiva's thoughts on tonight's game. Obviously, game one tonight. I think I mentioned to you boys in the lunchroom beforehand, I'm worried about a possible send-off for New South Wales. I worry about Victor Radley. I mean, and Wally, you pointed out he nearly gets sent off every week. Mm. So he could be a fair chance. But firstly, what do you think of the eligibility criteria now that it's open to other nations to play in Origin? And how do you see the game going? Because I don't know, for the first time, I can't split the teams. Mm. Who wants to kick it off?
0: Yeah, I think those players that obviously have the opportunity now to play for their state, you know, they're going to be really passionate about it. They want to go out and show that they deserve to be playing for those states. They're going to be ripping in. And I think it's, yeah, the evolution of the game, I think it's great. And obviously Queensland have picked the better side. I think we'll get him covered there. But on to your Victor Radley thing, I think that's why he gets picked.
6: Yeah.
0: You know, you pick him in the team because he brings that aggression, that bit of mongrel. And I think you need that in Origin. And he's a guy that's, yeah, he's going to stir a few pots, I think.
6: Yeah. Wally, you've got all the teams written out. Look how prepared you are. It's incredible. What do you make of these teams?
3: Well, certainly the assessment of the New South Wales side, they're going to be tough to knock over. There's no doubt about that. But I look at most sides and say that the job to dictate terms belongs in the forward pack, certainly up front. And New South Wales have got a couple of handy guys there. They're going to be directed in traffic by Nathan Cleary, who has been the backbone of Penrith for a long, long time now. He's certainly got himself in a position now where he will be doing that for New South Wales. And I've always had the sort of a saying, or it's an old rugby league saying, that a lot of the strength, the forwards get to do all the work, and the guys that will decide what they do with it are the 1, 6, 7, and 9. They're the playmakers. Tedesco was a guy that I admire. I hate him when he plays for New South Wales, but just admire the way that that he continues to make life very difficult every time he carts the ball forward. So, and they will have there will be a great forward battle going on. And Isaiah Yeo, I've got enormous respect for this bloke. The work rate that he's got in club football, and when he represents New South Wales, I just admire him. I hate him for 80 minutes, but admire and what he's able to do. He's quite remarkable. I'm probably just coming back to the Queenslanders now, saying you never underestimate a Queenslander. They'll provide well. They'll bond very well together. And Billy has shown he's very capable of bringing a side together and coming up with a plan or a play that will probably decide the outcome of the game. So it's certainly a very good one. I'll never underestimate the Queenslanders, and if they get beaten, it'll be from a wonderful New South Wales side that have produced their best on the night.
6: Thoughts on some young halves playing, Benny? Sammy Walker and Ethan Strange.
0: I think Sammy Walker will be excellent. Munster and Harry will take a pretty big load off him. They'll definitely help him out, but I think it'd be superb, mate. He's been in great form for the Roosters for a long time now, and I think he deserves his opportunity. Like Elf back in his time, he's the young kid coming in to play in that seven. I think he'd do a great job. And Ethan Strange, yeah, I think it's a big loss for them losing Moses, Mitch Moses. I reckon He's a perfect Origin player, got a superb kicking game. But Ethan Strange brings something a bit different. You know, he's more of a running sort of 5'8", and yeah, he's going to cause some carnage on that left side, I think. So it's exciting when you bring these young halves in to really see if they can stand up and deliver on that big stage.
6: Petro, this forward battle.
5: Yeah.
6: There's some big boppers in both teams. Who's the enforcer for Queensland, and who's doing the enforcing for New South Wales?
5: Yeah, well, I guess Tino up front for us has just been a great leader for so many years. And I think, you know, with Tommy Flegler, you know, getting his opportunity, and I think for every Queenslander, we're so proud of him, and, you know, for the resilience and the fight and courage that he's shown to come back from what looked like a career-ending injury, and now to be back with the Dolphins playing great footy, and then to be rewarded with the Queensland jersey. I think those two up front will do us proud. Harry Grant sort of leading the show, and Curtie Capewell, I mean, I don't know. We've got a bottle of what he's got. That guy just

0: Always.
1: Well, I don't know.
2: We never seem to be the favourites.
0: Yeah. Yeah. That's because you say you're not the favourites. That's the reason. You convince the bookies that you're not.
2: I actually like our bench. I really do. Like, you've got Lindsay Collins, Pat Carrigan coming off the bench. They've played, I don't know, 15 Origins now. Yep. Trent Liero played a big series last year. I just think we've got a lot of experience that can... Yeah.
3: That's a good point,
2: mate. Get the game started and they can come on and get going again.
3: Yeah, and I think it'll sort of benefit Queensland. Whether things go wrong a little bit earlier and there's a little bit of a panic, you could put those two guys on, Collins and Carrigan, just to settle things down. Or if they're in front, just put it on to further extend the lead. Yeah. So I think they're going to feel very comfortable in what they've got on the bench.
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0: Yeah, welcome back to the program. It's almost 11 o'clock. Chloe Affleck has all the news coming up. After 11 o'clock this morning, they're turning human urine into fertiliser. We'll talk to Associate Professor Sayed Iftikhar from Griffith University. We'll catch up with Carla. 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
1: It's 11 o'clock. Good morning. I'm Chloe Affleck. A group of women who arrived in Australia with their children could still face charges as counter-terrorism police continue their investigation. The so-called ISIS brides landed in Sydney and Melbourne overnight after leaving a camp in Syria last week. Police searched their belongings and downloaded content from their devices, but so far the group is not facing arrest. Labor MP Claire O'Neill has told Nine Australia's security agencies are monitoring the situation.
2: This is not the first time that this has happened. Under the former government, dozens of foreign fighters actually returned to Australia and resettled in the community. It's not the outcome that we want, but I think you've watched the Australian Parliament try to legislate this problem away, and that has been unsuccessful.
1: A Cairns man has been charged after Australian Border Force allegedly discovered child abuse material on his mobile device. The 73-year-old was intercepted after arriving at Brisbane International Airport on a flight from Vanuatu earlier this month. He was granted bail and is due to appear in court today. Police have engaged aerial support in Cairns in the pursuit of two stolen vehicles. Officers are tracing a white GWM tank stolen from Earlville early this morning and a silver Mitsubishi Pajero stolen from Edmonton overnight. Both vehicles have been involved in several dangerous driving incidents involving police vehicles. The opposition claims farmers will be among those affected by changes to the capital gains tax. The federal government is preparing legislation to scrap the CGT discount and link the measure to inflation. Labor is consulting with small businesses and startups about potential carve-outs from the changes, but Liberal leader Angus Taylor argues the new policy should not proceed and the existing model retained.
3: Farmers aren't being left out on these new taxes. These new taxes are going to hit farmers hard. And I tell you what, forget the carve-out, axe the tax. We don't need a carve-out, we need an axe. We need an axe to these taxes.
1: Labor MP Ali France has been referred to the Australian Electoral Commission by the federal opposition. Queensland Senator James McGrath claims the member for Dixon is enrolled to vote at a vacant block of land. France defeated Peter Dutton at the last federal election. And researchers believe new blood tests could pave the way for more personalised lung cancer care. The University of Queensland-led study is using blood monitoring technology that could replace tumour biopsies. Associate Professor Arutha Kulasinghe says it's less invasive for patients.
4: Blood is a good proxy. We get blood taken every couple of months for every patient. And so what we're trying to do is to be able to measure those tumour markers, not by sampling the tumour directly, but in a non-invasive way, such as a simple blood test.
1: To finance, the All Ords are down 11 points at 8,872. One Australian dollar is buying 71.8 US cents.
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1: The Maroons are adding the final touches ahead of tonight's State of Origin series opener. Coach Billy Slater says the team have shown great form and bonded through the week.
5: How they connect will be awesome to see, and that's the challenge, right? If some of these players haven't played alongside each other, and the challenge is to build that connection, build that relationship and continuity throughout the week, but it's a different beast when you get out there in the game. So we'll see how they all go, but what they've shown throughout the week has been top shelf.
1: Meantime, the Broncos will be bolstered by Payne Haas and Brendan Piakoura for round 13. The pair set to return from injury in Sunday's clash with the Dragons. And James Duckworth and Thanasi Kokkinakis will look to keep the Aussie flag flying at Roland Garros after upset wins for Queenslanders Kim Birrell and Adam Moulton overnight. It's 11:04.
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7: In Slacks Creek, there's a crash on the M1 southbound on the Logan Road on-ramp, and roadworks in Willowen on Dawson Street. Lanes are blocked between Kent Road and Dixon Street. It's slow in spots on Gympie Road in both directions around Astley, also in Shermside. Slow as well on the Riverside Expressway heading onto Coronation Drive and Hale Street in the city. And stop-start conditions also on Beaudesert Road both ways around Acacia Ridge and Callan Vale. It's Olympia on Brisbane's traffic leader, 4BC.
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1: Showers over Brisbane this morning, reaching a top of 24 degrees in the city, 25 in Ipswich and 23 on the Bayside. Looking ahead, rain and a possible storm tomorrow with a top of 23. Grey skies on Friday 22 before sunshine returns for the weekend 22. On Moreton Bay, variable winds below 10 knots, seas below half a metre. Right now, it's 21 degrees at Brighton. I'm Chloe Affleck. 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
13: 4BC is a smooth run with traffic every 10 minutes, breaking news and opinions that matter. 4BC is Brisbane.
14: Coming up on the program very shortly, Associate Professor Sayed Iftikhar will be joining me from Griffith University. They're turning human urine into fertilizer. This is interesting. This is really interesting information. We'll find out what the latest is with that. I've got a jazz room double pass to give away. Your chance to go and see some pretty cool tunes like this from the likes of Al Green. Coming at you, 4BC. Smooth talking, smooth music. Well, that worked.
15: I'm so in love with you.
14: Carla Binaska joins us as well just before 11:30, plus a lot more of your feedback to get to as well on 133-882. I see some breaking news has just come out. The Courier Mail is reporting that Labor Dixon MP Ali France has been referred to the electoral watchdog over claims she is enrolled to vote at a vacant block of land. Queensland Senator James McGrath, the Shadow Minister for State, wrote to the Australian Electoral Commissioner this morning requesting an immediate investigation into whether the Dixon MP breached the Electoral Act. McGrath claimed that under AEC guidelines and regulations, this would suggest a clear breach of the Act and therefore should be investigated with the utmost seriousness and in a timely manner. Under questioning from Mr. McGrath in Senate estimates yesterday, AEC Commissioner Jeff Pope said if there is no evidence of an MP residing at their residential address, that would be a matter we'd need to examine further. Now, according to her publicly available register of interests, her main residential property is in Arana Hills, whilst she has an investment property in The Gap. Ali France is known for defeating Peter Dutton at last year's election. We'll follow this story closely as it continues to develop here on 4BC Mornings. 133-882 is our open line for Watch Smoke Alarms. Mike's in Ormo. Mike, what's your origin meal?
16: Mate, I'm going to obviously kick off with an entree of Forex earlier in the afternoon. But no, mate, I'm going to make my own humongous zinger. So southern fried chicken, I'm going to whack it between a couple of bits of bread with about half a kilo of bacon, some sweet baby Ray's barbecue sauce,
17: yeah, good.
16: Mayo, might put a bit of sriracha on there as well, just keep the keep things going. Something like that.
14: Yeah, mate, what about a large tablespoon of coleslaw in there just to get some veggies? That would be so good, and it'll just run down your hand.
16: Veggies, says the man who's got a deep fryer in his car.
14: What am I saying?
16: Talking about its origin date, mate.
14: Yeah, sorry, forget that. I'm just, okay. No, you're right. I'm wrong.
16: No. Before you go, Queenslander!
14: Yeah, sorry, cut out then, Mike. Sorry, I didn't hear that. I love living in Queensland, but just not right now. Anthony's in Carolee. Good morning, Anthony.
18: Morning, Jason. I was just thinking of how AI didn't pick up on beef and black bean as an origin meal.
14: Well, dimmies are in there, comfort, what? Yeah, I know.
18: I know. I mean, comfort of your own chair at home, beef and black bean, no one to complain about the smell. Yeah. Wouldn't that be the way to go?
14: Can I just say the smell of beef and black bean is delicious. Like, let's not talk about beef and black bean being horrible, for God's sake.
18: No. But no, it's not.
14: Anthony, that's my...
18: It is.
14: Anthony, that is my cinema treat. I've got to have pizza on Origin night. You know what I mean? So I have my cinema food, which is beef and black bean, and then my Origin food is pizza. I don't want to cross these two cultures. You know what I mean?
18: There's got to be... I just think at home, your own chair.
14: Yeah, no, I'd rather at the cinema where I upset people.
18: thank you.
14: Go the Blues. Good on you.
18: Go Maroons.
14: Yeah, right. Whatever. Can we stop putting callers through or going up the Maroons? Like, can we please? Can we stop doing that? 133-882, you can have your say on anything this morning. I'd like to know your origin recipes tonight. What are you eating? I just thought everyone would be eating pizza or something similar. Daniel says, I'm watching at home tonight as looking after mum's dog. It'll be me, Archie, homemade burgers, beers, and a whole lot of come on, ref. Are your eyes bloody painted on? Oh, yeah. I don't even want to talk about the ref. Let's not do that. Christine says, hi, Jason. State of origin must-haves. Pies, mashed potato, mushy peas, apple pie, ice cream and cream. My God, this sounds flash. Have the gang around. Everyone contributes to the food. A few drinks thrown in. And it's the best night, particularly when the Maroons win. Why? Loved your chat with the legends. Go Maroons. Good on you. Or Maroons, says Chrissy. Thanks for your text, Chrissy. And Michael says, Dimmies from Audi are fantastic in the air fryer, but not the next day. What's that mean? Is it a one-off? What is it? No, if you left them in the air fryer all night, Michael, I would assume that wouldn't be good. More questions than answers from Michael's text, 0499-880-882. I apologise for this straight up, but do you ever grow up being told that peeing in your pot plants or gardens was a good thing? Well, I was. Well, I grew up in a house for the boys. Everyone was in the dunny all the time. We had one toilet and one bathroom growing up. So every now and then, if you had to go, you went on the citrus plants. And I'll back this up. I'm sorry. I know I'm going to lose listeners over this, but I had a lemon tree once. And I sometimes went on that. And the people at the place, there was two places on the one block. The people at the front had the fish and chip shop. And I'm telling you, they had the best oranges. They had the best lemons in town. They used to cut them up and give them with their fish and chips. It was great. They knew what was going on. Well, today, we were ahead of our time. Today, we're finding out that human urine may be fit for use as fertilizer. Some are calling it liquid gold. The finding comes from a new research review led by Griffith University with growing pressure on global food systems and fertilizer supply chains, urine recycling could look promising. There's so much to unpack. I'm telling you, it works with lemons. This bizarre study is interesting, and I want to hear a lot more about it. Associate Professor Saeed Iftikhar is joining me on the line. Good morning to you, Saeed.
19: Good morning, Jason.
14: I like this. Where did this study come from? Whose idea was it to study urine and fertilizer? And did you pick up the idea from weighing on lemon trees?
19: Well, yeah, possibly, yeah. Like because it's not a new practice, as you are saying. Like we have been doing it since our childhood. Yeah, like look, this is not a new concept in a sense. Like people have been thinking about how do we standardize it and how can we use and recover nutrients from urine. So we got a big funding from the Australian Research Council and then several other partners. So we looked into this very extensively. So there are two main reasons why like this research is quite useful and interesting. And you already mentioned about the fertilizer crisis. And as you know, that our agriculture depends on synthetic fertilizer, and Australia is not independent, like in that sense, because we rely on international markets. And then secondly is that we have growing pressure, environmental pressure on our natural waterways and et cetera from this environmental pollutants. So we try to address both of these things at the same time by looking at can we successfully recover nutrients from our urines, and that would help producing fertilizers, but at the same time reduce pressure on our natural waterways. So that's how this whole research came about.
14: So what would get that fertilizer? Would we use that? Like if this is rigidig and it's all good, and we're you know providing our for the good of Australia, would you use this in agriculture? Like where would you use this fertilizer?
19: So there have been many trials and pilots like in Australia and also in the US, in Germany. So the first thing they tried is through their gardens and in like home gardens, etc. And when they tried because the scale, it depends on the scale, like whether can we use it as a commercial scale at a broad farming or et cetera, that might be a bit challenging at this point, but definitely like in the gardens and et cetera, this could be applied.
14: Right. Are there any negatives?
19: That's where the whole project, we got the funding. So we're looking into looking into the system from various aspects, such as the risk assessment, and then whether people would actually want to adopt it or not, like the social attitude, et cetera. So the study you're referring to, where we reviewed around 30 journal articles, like scientific articles, to see what people talked about and what people found about the risk. And it's still a bit of unknown, but there are some possible, like even after due processing and due diligence with this urine, there is a possibility of some pathogens and antibiotic and antimicrobial resistance. So we are looking into these factors, and through our pilots and trials, we are trying to see whether we can minimize those risks even further.
14: All right, mate.
19: I
14: want to keep across this. All jokes aside, I think this is a wonderful thing for Australia, as we need to find other solutions for fertiliser. Associate Professor Sayed Iftikhar from Griffith University, thanks for your time this morning.
19: Thank you for having me.
14: No problems. There you go. Interesting, isn't it? I mean, why not? We know it works. Is it something we can do on a large scale? All jokes aside, I mean, I'm not taking the P155 here, but seriously, is this something that we could look at? I think it's good. I think we've got to look at all sorts of things. We don't want to be in a situation we're in again now. And even if it just does a bit of heavy lifting while there is issues getting our fertilizer during this war, I think it's a good thing. What do you think? 133-882, that is our open line. Bit of Al Green coming at you on 4BC. What a beautiful song. And you know what? How would you like to step into a smoky, soulful night of live jazz that hits every night? The Jazz Room brings world-class musicians together for an intimate, high-energy performance. Expect timeless classics, improvisation, and an atmosphere that transports you straight to the heart of jazz. And upcoming shows are happening at the Grand on Anne. Would you like yourself a double pass? Call now. Don't hesitate. 133-882. That's 133-882. I've got a double pass for you right now here on 4BC Mornings, 19 past 11.
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20: That crash is now cleared in Slacks Creek from the M1 southbound, the Logan Road on-ramp. Some roadworks continue in Woolawen on Dawson Street, where lanes are blocked between Kent Road and Dixon Street. slow on Logan Road northbound and 8 Mile Plains. Delays on Beaudesert Road in both directions around Callanbale. Bit of a slow spot as well for the Ipswich Motorway heading inbound in Oxley. And delays also on the Riverside Expressway heading on to Coronation Drive and Hale Street in the city. It's Olympia on Brisbane's traffic leader, 4BC.
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14: Welcome back to the program, 22 past 11. Carla Vinaska joining me shortly as we preview afternoons here on 4BC. 133 882 for Watch Smoke Alarms. Let's go to Craig in Bray Park. Good morning, mate.
30: G'day, Jason. How you going?
14: I'm good. Are you pumped for tonight's game?
30: No.
14: Okay.
30: I'm Tasmanian. I don't watch it.
14: Oh, you poor thing.
30: I'm an AFL guy.
14: Well, my lovely wife's from Tassie as well. You're probably related. I don't know. Isn't everyone related?
30: I've heard that about, a few times.
14: A thousand times. Hey, mate, well, listen, congratulations. You've got yourself a double pass to go to the Jazz Room.
30: Fantastic. Thank you very much. Appreciate it.
14: No worries, mate. I hope you and your partner, Amanda, enjoy that night. It's a fantastic experience. Enjoy it, mate, on us here at 4BC.
30: Great. Appreciate it. Thanks a lot.
14: Can I just suggest, though, that you support the Blues in State of Origin, though? If you need a team, it's such a nice colour, sky blue. So can you go with that tonight?
30: Of course, just for you, mate.
14: There you go. Thank you, Craig. Thank you very much. Enjoy the Jazz Room. It is 23 past 11. Nicole says, no, thank you. We don't want third world ideas in Australia. Don't want anyone P155ing on my fruit and veg. Nicole, straight to the point. Carla's just walked in and go, what are you talking about? Michael says, good chat, great blokes. This is the Origin Roundtable, but boo, go the Blues. Michael goes straight to the top. Tyson says, just go to the dinner. It's even in State of Origin. Now everyone's allowed to play. Is that a response to Carla's court yesterday? I think it might be. I got that at 11:16 this morning. That's good. Daryl says, good morning, Jason. The Mighty Maroons will be up the Blues, over, under, sideways, down to... Oh, okay, I got it. Billy's boys will obliterate Daly's duds. Regards, Daryl and King Arroy, a born and bred proud Queenslander. Tell me how you really feel, Daryl. It's what I love about Origin, the banter. Jason, tonight, geez, I don't know about saying pea and ham soup after that last interview. For Origin 1, Tony's so organised. He's got pea and ham soup for game 1. He's got burgers for Origin 2. And he's got pies for Origin 3. Tony, you are so prepared. Beers, red wine, and whatever you want for all three. You're going well, mate. And Gaz says, g'day, mate. Tonight's score will be 21-18 to New South Wales. Go the Blues. There you have it. Keep your thoughts coming through. 133-882. What's on the menu tonight? At the moment, I think I'm just getting a chicken tikka pizza from Domino's. What's the bachelor life? This is what we do. Don't you start, Binusco. Last year, I remember you making the claim that, oh, I'm going to make a cottage pie. That is so unOrigin.
0: Why? No, you know what's unOrigin?
14: Good afternoon, Jason. Oh, good morning, Jason.
0: Hi,
14: hello, morning. How are you?
0: It's lovely to see you. What's unOrigin is soup. Soup is not a TV dinner. Like, soup is not a lap dinner. That you've got to concentrate when you eat soup.
14: Did I see this debate somewhere else on, like, a podcast or something during the week? Someone said, oh, soup's not a meal. Soup is a meal.
0: Soup is
14: a meal.
0: No,
14: it was on Continuous Core Team on the weekend.
0: Soup is a meal. Absolutely. Yeah. It's not a TV lap sitting down. You've got to sit at a table and have soup. You've got to concentrate.
14: No, that's what...
0: It's liquid.
14: No, that's what you wives want us to do.
0: No. Unless you have it in a mug. No.
14: Sorry. I just got distracted by Rye's stomach growling. Did you not hear that?
0: Not really.
14: It was so loud.
0: Because we're talking about food. The poor girl is so hungry.
14: I thought the fire alarm was going off.
0: Should we keep talking about food? What's on the menu at your place, Rye?
14: Dim Sims.
0: Beef Rangoon.
14: See, that's not Origin food either.
0: That's her culture.
14: Okay.
0: You're so rude. You know? We can just embrace what's chicken tikka pizza. That's two cultures in one.
14: What are you doing tonight?
0: I don't know because my other half's not here. Maddie's not here, so I'm on
14: Where's
0: my
14: he?
0: Own. He's in Sydney. He's
14: off
0: working.
14: For the game.
0: He's
14: is he working. Going to the game?
0: I don't think so.
14: Okay.
0: No, because it.
14: Origin, do you know what he's doing at all?
0: Origin? No, I don't actually. He was hanging out with you yesterday.
14: He was.
0: Didn't see him at all. No, Origin is one of those games that unless you're at Suncorp, it's better on the TV. I'll stand by it because I've been to Homebush. It's a mess and it's just, it lacks.
14: Yeah, no, I'm with you on that. Homebush.
0: But Suncorp on Origin night?
14: Yeah, it's the whole Caxton Street thing in the city.
0: It's in the grounds itself.
14: It's the best sporting arena for rugby league.
0: Wearing Blues supporters gear, you are grossly outnumbered.
14: Yeah, and abused.
0: And 1 year I went with the Continuous Call team, or when I was working on the sports radio show, and they gave me tickets as a Blue supporter in the Maroon support fan
14: area.
0: That's
14: cruel. Not even in Blatchy's Blues.
0: No, it was hostile, but it was fun.
14: You know what? You're right about the two venues, and I've said this before. Suncorp is amazing for rugby league. It is the best venue I've ever sat in to watch the game. Homebush, if you've ever been down there, whether it's for a grand final, it's like a concrete, cold jungle.
0: It's soulless.
14: It is.
0: I mean, it's excellent to get to. Like, the train gets in there. In terms of getting around, it's fine, whatever, but it just doesn't have the atmosphere.
14: No, you're right.
0: The only other footy stadium that I've been to that's pretty good because it's modelled on Suncorp is Western Sydney Stadium.
14: I haven't been there yet. Bank West or whatever it's called.
0: Whatever.
14: CommBank Stadium, whatever it is. Yeah.
0: It's incredible. It's because it's modelled acoustically, seating-wise, staging-wise.
14: Jeez, how dare you?
0: The way it operates.
14: What about Cbus, the great stadium on the Gold Coast?
0: I went to Old Carrara. I haven't gone.
14: Okay, well, women's State of Origin there tomorrow night, by the way.
0: Yeah, of course.
14: Hey, listen, what's come up on your show today?
0: Oh, sorry, yeah, while we continue to talk about footy. I am super interested in this idea that ketamine, which you might think is a veterinary drug or a 90s rave drug or, you know, maybe even used as anaesthetic, is being used to treat people with severe mental health issues in a way that is a complete and utter medical breakthrough. But it definitely has its detractors, and I'm going to talk to a professor who's leading the charge here in Australia to try and make it regulated, but also to be widely available to people and just not create these have and have-nots. And
14: I like that.
0: Also open a black market for people thinking they're going to treat the depression with ketamine, they get off the street. It's not the same.
14: Yeah.
0: So we'll have that conversation. Mark Levy will join us in the 12 o'clock hour because he obviously is calling the game with continuous call team from 7 o'clock tonight here on 4BC, and we'll have the legal lowdown as well. Plus, it's about to bucket down. So batten down hatches, build.
14: Yeah, I saw that on Higgins yesterday. There's a lot of rain coming, isn't there?
0: There is a lot of rain coming, so we'll cover that as well.
14: Rightio, mate, plenty coming up on your show. I've got a legal, no, not legal, I've got a Carla's Court.
0: What is it?
14: Phoenix. I've forgotten now.
0: Can you explain what's going on with people talking
14: about? The prank that happened to me.
0: Oh.
14: Yesterday.
0: Oh, you supported the Maroons. Yeah, yeah, yeah.
14: Yeah, so I might bring that to Carla's Court.
0: Oh, you want to charge people in this building?
14: Darry Hargrave, Con, my producer, my team.
0: Even my team play randomly the Up the Maroons thing, and I love it.
14: No, no, but the whole prank that was done, including our boss, Shiv, I'm calling for the death penalty on Carla's Court next week.
0: That's a lot.
14: Is that harsh?
0: It probably. Okay. I don't know if I can impose that.
14: Daniel. No, actually, I might walk that one back. Daniel says, soup is what you eat watching the A-League. What does that mean?
0: What?
14: He says, it's footy, guys, burgers and pizza. Carla, in after midday today here on 4BC Morning. A Cairns man has been charged after border officials allegedly found child abuse material on his device. Chloe's got more.
1: The 73-year-old was intercepted by Australian Border Force at Brisbane International Airport earlier this month, with officers allegedly finding the material on his mobile device. He's due in court today, with the offences carrying a maximum penalty of 10 years behind bars. The opposition is accusing the federal government of rolling out the welcome mat for a group of so-called ISIS brides. The group received health checks and were secretly escorted from the airport overnight. Counter-terrorism police are continuing their investigation, but so far no arrests have been made. And Labor MP Ali France has been referred to the Australian Electoral Commission by the federal opposition. Queensland Senator James McGrath claims the member for Dixon is enrolled to vote at a vacant block of land. In sport, Alex de Minaur is through to the third round of the French Open after his opponent medically retired. And Jason Georgakondek will have more news at midday.
3: 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Inspired by his garden makeover, he turned his attention to something else he'd been neglecting for years.
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14: Welcome back to the program. 25 to 12, some breaking news. The latest inflation figures are out, and inflation has fallen from 4.6% to 4.2%. The largest contributors to annual inflation were housing, 6.3%, transport, 6.6%. And food and non-alcoholic beverages, 2.8%. Trim mean inflation, which is the one that you should be looking at, was 3.4%, up from 3.3% in the 12 months to March 2026. So we are slowing down a little bit, just a little bit. What this means for interest rates at the next meeting, I'm not sure. Maybe they'll stay on hold. Looks like they could be staying on hold, but there you have it. The latest inflation figures down from 4.6% to 4.2%. 133-882 is our open line for Watch Smoke Alarms. Ross is in Mosman. Good morning, Ross.
15: Good morning, Jason. How are you?
14: Good, thanks. How are you? How are you spending your State of Origin night?
15: It's a tradition with me. Freshly baked sausage rolls with garlic, chilli and melted cheese over the top of them.
14: Melted cheese, that's fancy. Very fancy.
15: Yeah, lovely. Everyone raves about it.
14: Do you have a certain brand? Do you make your own sausage rolls, or you get them out of the freezer at the supermarket? What do you do?
15: No, normally I make them myself, but tonight it's going to be Patty's pies.
14: Oh,
15: sorry,
14: no.
15: For the plug.
14: No, that's okay. See, I'm fancy, Ross, and just bear with me. I like to get the sausage rolls and the pies in the one pack. You know what I mean? And then burn your mouth on the party pies.
15: Yeah, I think that happens with every one of us.
14: Yeah. Now, mate, obviously in Mosman, far north Queensland, everyone's going for the Blues, yeah?
15: No. No way known. I'll bet you a pack of Patty's party pies that Queensland win.
14: All right, my mate in Cairns will deliver. Well, can you deliver it to my mate in Cairns when I win? Okay?
15: Absolutely, 100%.
14: All right, Ross, we'll get your details. The bet is on. It's a pack of Patty's party pies. Actually, thank you, mate. Enjoy the footy tonight. I still owe Choppy a lotto ticket, don't I, for Dolphins beating South. God, I've got bets going everywhere. 133-882 is our open line. Hey, what's wrong with people? Bear with me on this one. Traditional Andean healers in Ecuador's capital of Quito are tapping into a lucrative new market by offering ancient herbal remedies to anxious pets. What? At the San Francisco market, Curanderos, a.k.a. healers, are regularly performing limpias, spiritual cleansings on dogs, cats and rabbits. Really? I mean, I can't even get my cat to sit still for a pat. Imagine Covey sitting there getting a healing. The ancient ceremonial rituals are designed to banish physical, emotional and spiritual blockages in domesticated animals by realigning their chakras using a combination of traditional herbs, medicinal smoke and raw eggs. Again, what? BS. Pet owners are apparently on board with this. Of course they are. Some are crazy. reporting a noticeable improvement in their animals' temperaments following the alternative of therapy. Yeah, right. Nothing improves a cat's temperament other than leaving it alone or feeding it. And dogs are too dopey. Take me for a walk, feed me. I'm happy. Pat me. One pet owner noticed that her one-year-old golden retriever became significantly more active and less fearful after just two cleanses. During the sessions, fifth-generation traditional healers rubbed fresh flower petals, eggs, and specialised herbs across the animal's fur. Yeah, I wonder what those specialised herbs are. I bet you they're smoking more of them than they're rubbing them. Wrapping up the ritual by hanging protective Amazonian seeds around their necks, what, theirs or the dog's, to ward off any lingering evil spirits. God, there's some stupid people out there, isn't there? Honestly, I know some people who would believe in this stuff. I really do. Now, this bizarre process sounds like it might cost you an arm and a leg, but it's surprisingly cheap, currently coming in between $5 and $10 US per pet. Unbelievable. Do you spiritually cleanse your pet? I'd love to know. 133-882. Here's one for Wally and also Lockie, Queensland Origin legends. Have you seen those videos of the self-driving cars? Well, there seems to be plenty of them all over the states. Not many here, but I don't know about them. I'm not a fan. I don't think I could fully relax and feel safe in the back of a car with no driver. And this is exactly why. There's stuff like this that makes me nervous. A self-driving bus was involved in a crash with a tram in Gothenburg in Sweden. But the worst part is, it was the bus's first day carrying passengers. So not off to a good start. You're better off being the late, great Peter Jackson on Wally Lewis's bus. Since the crash, the bus has been put in the naughty corner, taking out of service for an inspection. The bus is said to have braked before being hit from behind by the tram. What was it doing on the tracks? The driverless bus has been circulating through central Gothenburg for 2 months, but Monday was the first day passengers were on board. There was actually a driver on board the bus to take control if necessary. Maybe it was the driver's fault. Luckily, there were no casualties or personal damages from the incident. I'm against self-driving. Well, no drivers. I mean, although some days, particularly Sundays, have you driven around on Sundays? Every lunatic and their spiritually healed dog is driving on Sundays. It's nuts out there. It's dangerous. Stay home. If this is the first time you've driven a car, can you stay home on a Sunday? Please. For the love of God. 133-882, what do you think? Are you up for, you know, no drivers in cars? I don't know. We drive a bigger distance, right? I don't get it. 133-882. That's our open line here on 4BC Mornings at 17:12.
27: 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Got something you want to say? You're in the right place. 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
16: In Eagleby, there's a crash on River Hills Road at Brigade Drive, causing delays there in both directions. And in Wooloowin, roadworks continue on Dawson Street. Lanes are blocked between Kent Road and Dixon Street. It's slow on the Riverside Expressway, heading onto Coronation Drive and the Hale Street off-ramp. Delays also on Beaudesert Road, slow both ways around Callanvale. And Gympie Road, delays in both directions around Chermside and also in Kedron. It's Olympia on Brisbane's traffic leader, 882 4BC.
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14: Welcome back to the program. It's 14 away from 12. 133-882 is our open line. You want to get a last minute thought on tonight's State of Origin game. And good luck. I hope the best team wins. 133-882 is our open line for Watch Smoke Alarms. You can also send a text. 0499-880-882. I don't know what number I was giving out then. Anyway, it's probably my own. Wouldn't that be funny? Ross says, up the Maroons. Imagine getting that on my phone. Up the Maroons. Peter says, hi, Jason. After your pizza, have a can of Coke, a cherry ripe, and you'll see the whole match. Yeah, Pete, you're right. I might need some sugar. Stay awake. I'll either be grumpy or happy tomorrow. Like, it's worth sacrificing your sleep at the Blues. If Blues are down at halftime, I'm gone. I'll be in bed. Jason, we have self-driving government out of control, says Doug. Yeah, true. True. You know what? You know what I've discovered, and I love it? I know we talk about supermarkets a bit, but Audi, they do a Povo version of the Mars bar. It's great. It's like a dollar. I forget what it's called. It's Bolt Bar or something like that. It's really nice. You buy it near the checkout. And they're not as big as the Mars Bar. They're a hell of a lot cheaper, and they'll do. I chuck it in the fridge. I don't know the difference. And no one eats them in the house, which is great. 133-882, if you know the name of that bar, is it Blast or Bolt? I forget. It's like, yeah, it's the cheap version of the Mars Bar. Peter's in Geelong. Good morning, Peter.
23: Yeah, good morning. I sent texts out to every radio station in every capital city in Australia because I'm concerned about people saying they're going hungry and adults missing meals to feed their kids.
14: Yeah, I know, mate. I see your text in front of me, and I agree with you. And I love your angle saying that agencies need to draw up cheap eating lists.
23: Yeah, I think if a lot of people weren't taught the basics because they probably weren't brought up in fortunate homes, or they've never been told ways that they can fill themselves up on food and sort of get by. You've got to remember the Irish just lived on potatoes.
14: Absolutely.
23: For quite a long time once.
14: Yeah. Yeah, you're right. So some of the stuff you got here, 2-minute noodles or packet soup, tea, noodles or rice with dried peas and soy sauce, add a can of tuna when you can afford it. Pan-fried potatoes and pumpkin, mate.
23: Yep, you can fill yourself right up on that stuff. and start the morning with a full stomach on a stomach full of porridge or a stomach full of Weet-Bix. And basically what I sent you involves not having to have a fridge if you use powdered milk for the Weet-Bix and porridge. And that's a lot of problems for people with electricity bills. So
14: sure,
23: you can get around using foods that don't have to be kept in a fridge.
14: Peter, I like this. And have you sent it to any of the agencies, mate, the ones that do try and feed us, like Food Bank, for example, as well?
23: Yeah. Well, look, I'm down in Geelong now, and I'm going to head off today and visit a few of the agencies and see what they've got drawn up. But I think a lot of people just need a bit of guidance, and then they can be having everyone eating properly. It's sad to hear kids going without or adults going without because they're feeding their kids, you know?
14: Yeah, good on you, Pete. I like this, mate, and I appreciate you sending us that text, and it's something that we battle with every single day here on 4BC, hearing about homelessness and people going without meals so the kids can have it, or going without meals because I've now got a, it's winter and I've now got a heat. And yeah, we're not a third world country, for God's sake. By the way, someone has sent through on this saying, are you talking about the Titan bar? That's it. How quick is the audience here? The Dupe Mars bar. That's better than the original. Oh, yeah, it's going to be a long way, but it'll do me. No, the Titan bar does me all right. Jason, yeah, it's thank you, Ben and Stafford Heights, for that. Good morning, Jason. I wonder if the Lyre and the Lodge will be swanning around the state of origin tonight. The reception he gets might be interesting. Keep up the good work, says 964. Oh, he'll be there. Mate, no, I wonder if he'll run onto the field again if New South Wales scores a try. He'll probably run onto the field and hug someone. Jan from Tingalpa says, Jason, I have a thought about keeping the players safer in the NRL. My husband is Canadian, and he was mentioning that in the National Hockey League, which is, what an amazing sport that is, they have brought in a ruling that all new hockey players have to wear head protection, and it's grandfathered. So if the existing players don't want to wear it, they don't have to. But all the new players must. And I just think that would, if implemented in the NRL, it could reduce many Category 3 injuries. And ultimately, they would get back to playing the game they love and they'd be safer. What are your thoughts, Jan? I think anything we do that keeps these Titans and these guys and girls who run out and play rugby league every weekend, and kids as well, from suffering long-term effects from any head injury is not a bad idea. I thought all hockey players wore head protection. I was at a game in New Jersey last year and I saw the captain rammed in to the signage head first in the hockey game. He was playing for the New Jersey Devils. I mean, a massive brawl ensued, but he was gone. He was out of the game straight away. And that happened in the first couple of minutes. I mean, he was wearing a helmet. Everyone I saw was wearing a helmet. John in Glenwood says, Jason, I've really had enough of people blaming alcohol for all of society's problems. If the user, that's the problem. I did mention that in my interview with the researcher. We don't blame cars for road deaths. And by the way, promotion of things such as Dry July affects people's businesses and livelihoods in the pub and club industry. I'm sure your bosses wouldn't appreciate a promotion that involved not listening to the radio for a month. Well, our bosses actually own hotels and resorts. So, but no, I did mention the fact that you can't just blame alcohol, and that it is something that does give people maybe some Dutch courage. And that's off the back that there's a 40% increase in domestic violence on State of Origin night, and that's from men. And my big thing is, I never said at any stage, blokes, don't have a drink. Do what you want. But don't be an idiot, don't be a coward, and don't lash out at anyone. That's the point I'm making. I expect blokes to be better. And real blokes and real men don't do that stuff. So if anyone hears this and just, if it just sinks into their brains before they have a skinful and decide to lash out, don't do it. Don't do it. Don't ruin your life. Don't ruin other people's lives. Remember, it's just a footy game. At the end of the day, you want your favourite team to win, but there's other things in the household that are much more important than a game of footy. I got some stats here. Apparently a Marsbar is 22% smaller than Audi's knockoff due to shrinkflation. Stop it. I'm on a winner here. Marsbar is 47 grams, $2. Titan 60 grams, 89 cents. I'm just helping the world one day at a time. What can I say? 133-882. If you want to have your say in anything for Watch Smoke Alarms or shoot us a text. We'll do the last calls next at 6 to 12.
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11: It's 2 to 12. News coming up with Georgia shortly. Oh, I don't know about you, but the nerves are starting to kick in ahead of tonight's State of Origin game tonight. I hope you have a good night with family or whatever you're doing while you're watching it. I hope your team wins, whoever that is. David's been on the text, 0499 880 882. Jason, what's your beef with the PM turning up at the Origin? Talk about triggered. No, I don't care that he goes. He can go. I mean, there's not a freebie he doesn't love. Just expect him to run onto the field again. Albo seems to be living rent-free in your silly head, says Dave. Righto, mate. By the way, Jason says, this is your afternoon. Tipping point, the news and State of Origin. Oh, does it get any better? It will be, Jace. Hey, we'll be back again tomorrow morning from 9 o'clock here on 4BC. Tonight, all the action of State of Origin is right here on 4BC after sports today. From 7 o'clock, live from McCall Stadium, a commentary team of Mark Levy, Daryl Broman, sideline Piggy Riddell, special comments from MG. Kickoff tonight at 8.05. All the coverage live here on 4BC.
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11: Carl is next. Gary, don't listen to him. He's on after 3 o'clock to Savo. I'm going. See you tomorrow.
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13: In this bulletin, inflation drops, job seeker in the spotlight and Queenslanders in enemy territory. It's midday. Good afternoon. I'm Georgia Kondek. There's been a drop in Australia's inflation rate, which signals interest rates may stay on hold for the time being. Federal politics editor Michael Packey.
14: Latest data from the Bureau of Statistics shows the inflation rate has dropped 0.4%.

0: 0.4% and has slowed to 4.2% for the year to April. The result is better than markets had expected and reflects a reduction in fuel prices from the highs experienced when the Iran war started. Over this latest period, the cost of housing increased, mainly driven by higher rents and mortgage repayments. The cost of transport and food was also up. But the data does mean the Reserve Bank may leave interest rates on hold when the board meets next month, hoping inflation may have turned a corner. Michael Packey, Canberra.
1: Australia's employment service system is about to undergo its biggest overhaul in 30 years. Federal politics reporter Nelson Scott.
2: Currently, 20% of people on JobSeeker are in the program for 5 years or longer. That's up from 13% a decade ago. All recipients are currently required to complete a standardised mutual obligations model in order to receive income support payments. There are concerns this approach has led to providers focusing their efforts on those ready to work, neglecting the long-term unemployed. The government will now replace the current model with a three-tiered support system. Labor Senator Michelle Ananda-Raja says this will specifically help those who find it harder to get a job.
3: Gives people the opportunity to climb up that ladder.
2: The details of the new model will be worked through over the coming months. Nelson Scott, Canberra.
1: The opposition is accusing the federal government of rolling out the welcome mat for a group of so-called ISIS brides. Seven women and 12 children returned to Australia overnight after leaving a camp in Syria last week. The group received health checks and were secretly escorted from the airport. Counter-terrorism police are continuing their investigation, but so far no arrests have been made. A Cairns man faces up to 10 years imprisonment over alleged child abuse material offences. Chloe Affleck reports.
4: The 73-year-old has been charged after Australian Border Force officials allegedly detected child abuse material on his mobile device. The man arrived at Brisbane International Airport from Vanuatu on May 13, where he was intercepted and sent for a baggage examination. Initial investigations of the man's mobile device revealed images and videos allegedly depicting child abuse material. He was arrested by Border Force officials and later granted bail. A full forensic examination of the mobile device is ongoing. He's due to appear before Brisbane Magistrates Court today. Chloe Affleck, Brisbane.
1: Police have arrested a man after he threatened security at a South Brisbane hospital. Lachlan Gray has the details.
5: Armed with what appeared to be a gun, the 21-year-old attended the Mater Hospital around 2:30 this morning and allegedly threatened security staff. He was promptly arrested by police, with officers seizing a number of replica firearms and a quantity of drugs. He's been charged with one count each of unlawful possession of weapons, possessing dangerous drugs and making threats, and is due to appear at Brisbane Magistrates Court today. Lachlan Gray, Brisbane.
1: Police are on the second day of a renewed search at a remote South Australian station for four-year-old missing boy Gus Lamont. Detectives are targeting several locations on the property after recent heavy rain potentially uncovered new evidence. The toddler vanished from the Outback property 8 months ago. NASA has unveiled plans to launch three uncrewed missions this year to begin construction on a permanent moon base. The $20 billion project aims to build the infrastructure needed to support long-term human presence. Former astronaut Katie Coleman says this phased approach is essential.
6: But it's three phases of basically putting things on the surface of the moon that will help us understand enough about it to be able to have people live there.
1: And while friends and family gather to enjoy the state of origin, experts warn of a deeply concerning shadow cast over rugby league's biggest night of the year. Georgina Winter reports.
7: For lovers of rugby league, the Queensland-New South Wales rivalry is a huge highlight. But behind these highly anticipated matches lies a dark truth for vulnerable families. Research shows cases of domestic violence against women and children spike by up to 40% on State of Origin nights. Advocates argue the increase is attributed to drinking habits they say are marketed on alcohol advertisements, which can turn into alcohol-fueled aggression at home. Now the pressure is mounting for change. The federal government's rapid review into domestic and sexual violence is taking aim at alcohol retailers and major sporting codes. Advocates warning that without stricter regulations, State of Origin nights will continue to cause harm. Georgina Winter reporting.
1: To finance, the All Ords are up 15 points at 8,898. Gold is trading at $4,508 US dollars an ounce, and one Australian dollar buying 71.6 US cents.
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1: Maroons legend Ben Hunt has tipped Billy Slater's men to deliver in tonight's State of Origin series opener. Hunt says Queensland have the squad to upset the Blues in enemy territory.
9: I think if the ball can stay in play and the referee can stay out of the game, that'll be great for Queensland. We've got a very fit, mobile forward pack that can play a really high-intensity game, so the longer the ball's put in play and going, the better it is for us.
1: Meanwhile, Darren Lockyer is warning the Maroons must shut down Nathan Cleary to draw first blood in Sydney. With showers expected for Game 1 tonight, Lockyer has told Today the Maroons need to take Cleary's kicking game out of the equation.
10: The kicking game of Nathan Cleary is going to be a real advantage for New South Wales. He's played in many big games at this stadium before and achieved things. So we, as Queenslanders, we need to take time and space away from him tonight. And if we frustrate him, then that gives us a good chance of winning.
1: In AFL Lions co-captain Josh Dunkley has brushed suggestions Brisbane are in crisis. The two-time reigning premiers have dropped their past two games and sit eighth ahead of Saturday's clash with ladder leaders Fremantle. And in tennis, Alex de Minaur is through to the third round of the French Open after his opponent medically retired. That's the latest news and sport.
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12: Good afternoon. There's a fresh crash on the Pacific Motorway outbound in Wollongabba. It's causing no concerns. Riverside Expressway is slow inbound this afternoon. Patchy conditions both ways on Kings to Smith Drive in Hamilton. Otherwise, Kessels Road is busy both ways through McGregor. Ipswich Road is also slow through Annerley and Callanvale. Boatersett Road seeing the usual delays there. Gympie Road also the same through Chermside. Gateway Motorway is moving to speed from Shretton to Breckenridge, and it's a smooth run on the M1 to and from the Gold Coast. I'm Nathaniel Singleton on Brisbane's Traffic Leader 882 4BC.
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1: Cloudy with a high chance of showers today and the chance of a late storm, reaching a top of 24 degrees in the city, the same on the Bayside, and 25 degrees in Ipswich. Getting down to 18 degrees overnight, a very high chance of showers tomorrow, along with a storm and a top of 23, and possible showers on Friday. On Moreton Bay, southeasterly winds below 10 knots, seas below half a metre. Right now, it's 23 degrees at Chermside. I'm Georgia Kondek with more news at 12:30 on Brisbane's 4BC.
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16: Welcome along to a soggy afternoons program here, 4BC Brisbane 4RO in Rockhampton. Well, it's soggy around Cannon Hill, where the 4BC studios are. And I think the forecast is rainy, showery. It's only going to get worse. We will speak to our weather forecasters to see what that's going to be like, because we're being told, watch out, there's going to be flash flooding in the next sort of 48 hours or so, but that winter is going to be particularly dry. So we'll get the lowdown on that a little later on in the program. Also, we think about this slow-moving trough that's hanging around New South Wales, specifically in Homebush, over the stadium where Game 1 of Origin will be tonight. Will it work in their favour? Will it work in the Blues' favour? Or if we condition ourselves enough, does Queensland condition themselves? Can the Maroons handle it? Of course, Game 1 Origin tonight. There's, you know, as households across the nation start, have you decorated your house? Does anyone go to the trouble of decorating their place for the night? Do you have a special menu like Jason Matthews? I think, although with Jason in the mornings program, it's always about food, so it doesn't matter what day it is, if there's a special night or not. But do you decorate? My husband, and I realise now, he's travelled interstate for work for the next couple of nights, which is great, which means I can watch the TV unencumbered. He's forgotten to take his maroon scarf that was up on the windowsill over the window in our sort of wardrobe. That's great. So he's not going to have any, you know, paraphernalia or supporter gear on, but he's not going to the game. I think he's just going to the pub with friends. In New South Wales, though, he would have loved to have worn his maroon scarf. Maybe I'll burn it and send a photo of it to him. If only I had a combustion stove, I could have said it was, I was using it like a Jiffy fire starter. That'll really get him going. But the continuous call team, they're gearing up to commentate on the game. Mark Levy's going to join us shortly to talk all things Origin. Of course, the coverage will start here on 4BC at 7 o'clock this evening. So Mark will give us a little preview of what we can expect. There is that urban myth, right? That myth that if it rains on game one, New South Wales takes the advantage because they're used to the greasy, slippery conditions. I don't know. I don't. Whatever. You can make up whatever statistic you want. But Ash is a Queensland supporter. You're saying New South Wales is going to win. You're a Maroon supporter. Is this when you do the opposite? Is it like reverse psychology? You convince yourself that it's not going to happen? Okay. All right. Queensland, what's this note that I'm – okay, so there's a note coming through here now that Queensland are desperate to always be the underdogs and you don't get your hopes up, so you stay realistic. I think you do that at any game. It doesn't matter who you support. You don't get your hopes up so you don't get disappointed. That's sort of my mantra in life. If you set the bar too high, you just set yourself up for disappointment. But if you just bring the bar down somewhat low, you know, if you reach it, that's great. It's like when you go to a movie, you know, and you're expecting great things and then it bombs and you're like, oh, that's the worst. It's the biggest disappointment. But if you go in without any expectation, I'm approaching parenthood the same way. I don't know if it's worked so far for me. I had zero expectation. Now, whether that was ignorance is bliss and I had no idea what I was in for, but I just refused to read blogs and get into these mumfluences, and I probably should have read more sort of medical papers and things about what to expect. But we're just making up stuff as we go along. If you set the bar low and you have zero expectation, then the only way is up, Ash is saying. All right, a statistic coming through. Jake is on the case. Have you been doing these statistics? Okay, all right, because you want to be the underdog because you're a Maroon supporter and that's your default position. All right, so what are you saying here? In the past 20 years, okay, right, go on, tell me.
17: Look, I just wanted to correct you on the stats of how New South Wales perform in wet weather games. Queensland actually holds the dominant record in the wet weather games, winning 5 of the last 7 clashes in the rain, with New South Wales only winning 2 of these rain-soaked encounters during this period.
16: Right. Okay. But Ash is saying we've played Origin since 1980. So what about the other 26 years of the 46 we've been playing?
17: I think the Bureau of Meteorology were actually updating their website 20 years ago, so I haven't got the stats to go back that far.
16: And they're still doing it. They're still trying to string the tin cans together. And as Ash always says, nothing happens before the year 2000 because we're surrounded by young people who just refuse to believe that anything happened before the year 2000. All right, okay, so that is a great statistic. That's the sort of stuff Mark Levy and the Continuous Call team bring about with their, you know, calls of various football games, and particularly on tonight's Night of Nights. This is their time to shine, the Origin. And so, right, okay, so in the past 20 years at least, Queensland have been dominant on the field when it's been wet. That's great. Okay, so New South Wales only won two of the last rain-soaked encounters. That's good. I'm reminded of the great Murray Walker, who used to commentate the F1. Do you remember Murray Walker? When it was on Channel 9, I think, used to broadcast Wide World of Sports, the F1, and Murray Walker, he was very famous for his clangers or very obvious calls during his F1, his Formula One calls. And one of the ones that always sticks in my mind is, it's raining and the track is wet. So it's raining and the field is wet and we will play. And if Queensland are dominant holding the record in wet weather state of origins, well then, the writing is on the wall. All right, we'll catch up with Mark Levy after 12:30. Now, this is something that I just find super interesting. There's a clinical trial that's on to cure depression, so to cure people with mental health issues with the use of ketamine. Now, some psychiatrists, some in the medical world are calling it a miracle. While experts speculate that there are risks involved, of course there is. We've got an international expert in Professor Colleen Liu from the Black Dog Institute. He's going to join us and cut through all the noise and give us the facts as well. That'll be after 1 o'clock this afternoon. It's Domestic and Family Violence Prevention Month. It's a time to raise awareness about an issue that impacts millions of Aussies. And to look at these issues through a legal lens, we're going to be joined by Family Law Associate Brianna Farrell from Atwood Marshall Lawyers for our legal lowdown today. I've got a double pass to give away to the Broncos v the Dragons this Sunday at Suncorp Stadium. So make sure that you have our 4BC open line, thanks to Watch Smoke Alarms, 133882. That's the number you're going to have on speed dial on your favourites if you want to win that double pass to the home game this Sunday. And of course, it's the same number that you can use to have your say in anything that we'll speak about on the program. The open line, 133882, the text line, 0499 880 882, or email us afternoons@4bc.com.au. 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
19: That's the best thing I've ever heard.
16: The good news. I love this. It's our chance to take a moment to celebrate the wins and for you also to share your good news with me. I have asked the question, are you celebrating Origin tonight? Do you care about the game or do you not? That's not really that good news. I'm a bit of a fan. You got to be, right? Even if you don't like NRL, if you're an AFL supporter, for example, Price is Right, you're a major AFL supporter, more than NRL, but you still are wearing a Maroons jersey and you still will watch the Origin tonight.
22: Why not? Well, it's one of the greatest sporting spectacles on the planet.
16: Oh, and you're batching at your house too. Your missus and your other little one's gone because she's an amazing hockey player. They're off, so you're bacheloring in your own house today. Oh, you'll be on the couch in your undies watching the game. eating a meat pie off your chest.
22: Picture. I'll just be watching the game. Okay. How about that?
16: Well, I'm just saying, it's what you do when you're at home on your own. It's no judgment. But Colleen has texted through because I asked a question, does anyone decorate their place? 0499 880 882. Colleen says, Carla, the maroon flag is flying in Rock Vegas all day until the shouting starts at 8 p.m. I love that, Colleen. I love that a lot. And Daniel's also texted through, if you don't have it, if there's no expectations, there's no disappointments. Yeah, you see, that's what I'm saying. That's how I think that's my life's mantra. So it is a Queensland thing particularly to go in as the underdog, and particularly when you're headed down south to New South Wales to play there against New South Wales in Sydney. It is one of those things. No expectations, no disappointments. All right, let's kick off the good news today. Of course, just join in if you've got any type of good news. It doesn't have to be Origin related. Of course, you can join the conversation, 0499 880 882. All right, kicking us off today, we're going to head up the road to Monrepo near Bundaberg, where conservationists have just stumbled across an absolute Queensland miracle on the beach. I love this story. So while checking on a nest of loggerhead turtles, researchers noticed some of the tiny hatchlings looked just a little bit different. And it turns out that they have welcomed a clutch of incredibly rare hybrid turtles. So they're a cross between what we know as the vulnerable loggerhead turtle and the more common green sea turtle. What makes this so amazing is that the genetic lineage of these two turtles are separated by more than 50 million years. But you know, the heart wants what the heart wants. And if you're a loggerhead turtle and you find that green sea turtle attractive, well, here we are. Romance has found its way on a Queensland beach. So two of the tiny hatchlings have now been sent down to SeaWorld so marine experts can monitor their growth of the next couple of years before releasing them safely back into the wild. I wonder if the research will look into as well whether or not this hybrid between the loggerhead turtle and the green sea turtle is viable enough to continue the loggerhead turtle species moving forward, or if it's like a mule situation. You know, when a horse and a donkey get together, they produce a mule, but mules can't produce other offspring because they're a genetic anomaly. So if you didn't know that, there you go. I give you a fact. But it is one of those things. It's interesting to see what will come out of this. It is a local discovery that's brilliant. I guess, what do you call this new species as well? Are they a logger green or a greenhead? And I'm sure it's not the first time that sort of mixed breeding has occurred on a Queensland beach where great miracles have happened. I mean, I wasn't one of those, but I'm a mixed breed and we're okay. I think I've continued a lineage okay strong in my three-year-old. He's going all right so far. But that is amazing. See, the good news of the day doesn't have to make national headlines. It can happen on a beach in Bundaberg. Have you got some good news that you'd like to share? Maybe the kids have done something incredibly proud. Maybe they've organised you your dinner tonight for Origin. I don't know. No victory is too small. Share your good news with us right now on 133-882. And the best news of the day, you're going to score a prize. You'll walk away with a double pass to see the Ballet of Lights. It's that stunning show that brings together a beloved tale of classical dance, stunning choreography, and amazing glow-in-the-dark costumes. I'd love to send you along to this event. Share your good news with me today, right now, 133-882. Of course, you can text as well, 0499-880-882.
0: The music of John Paul Young and Stevie Wright is back. 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
16: Welcome back to the Afternoons program here on 4BC Brisbane, 4RO in Rockhampton. I hope you're having a wonderful afternoon. I'm asking you to share your good news with me because, we can sort of harbour on the dark stuff and there's some bad news always around, but there's good news. We want to celebrate the good stuff. So Matt has decided to text in on 0499 880 882 his score prediction for this evening. Thank you for that, Matt. He says, Carla, score prediction, New South Wales 54, Queensland 6. Wow, that's quite the blowout. Now, is it just me or have I only, is this like this every time? Let's go behind the curtain a bit here at 4BC. The system where we see everyone's text messages and messages come through, has it always been maroon colour or has this changed? It's always maroon. Okay. I thought someone was messing with me. How long have I been doing this for? And I've only just realised I'm acutely aware of maroon today because the studios are all lit up with maroon and white logos when usually our logos would be blue and white, and around it is this hot pink fluorescent lighting that's supposed to be sort of maroon, but it's not. And then everyone else, when I look around, is wearing maroon, except for Georgia Kondek, who I can see through the glass to the newsroom, who has not only her New South Wales Blues jersey on, she also has a scarf on as well. I am going to say I've remained neutral. It's because I forgot. And then all I can hear is Queenslanders going, yeah, see, that's what New South Wales is all about. You forget. You only wear your colours with pride when you win. I simply forgot. I had other things going on. I've also pulled on a pair of pants today that are covering something down the front of me. I think it's avocado. We had pancakes for breakfast, so that doesn't make any sense. I'm going with avocado. Anyway, I digress. So the text messages have always been maroon. All right, let's go back to them. 0499 880 882. Hi, Carla. Steve here. I'm 56 years old and just learned where a mule comes from. Okay. Steve, you're not the only one. I said before the loggerhead turtle and the green sea turtle have bred, which is bizarre because they're 50 million years of, what is it, a timeline between them, evolution between them, A nest has been observed in Mon Repos near Bundy where they're a hybrid of the two species getting together, which I think is fabulous. And I said, well, maybe it's the same thing like a mule because when a horse and a donkey mate, they create a mule, and there's something to do with the chromosomes. A mule can't make another mule. So basically male mules are sterile and females are as well for the most part. I think there's only been a couple of handful of cases where a female mule has produced a foal, but that's a total anomaly. And Ash said, I never knew where a mule came from as well, Steve. So I'm glad I can educate you here. I don't remember what most of my PIN numbers are. Stud mules. There's no such thing as a stud mule. There's no such thing as a stud mule. It's just occasionally, I don't know if it was in the wild or how it happens, how, you know, biology happens, where a horse looks at a donkey and a donkey looks at a horse and they fall in love. And a horse is a horse, of course, until it's a mule. And that's, I think that's how it happened. They go out on a date, they share some hay, and they go, hey, and then a mule happens. And that's it. I'm not sure. I think that's how it works. But there you go. Steve, you're not the only one. Ash has also learnt where a mule comes from today. See, it was a learning situation here on Afternoons. I'm glad I can provide. All right, resplendent in her blues paraphernalia, Georgia Condek in the newsroom. Has your house been decorated?
1: No, we were thinking about doing it. Only the other day we were in one of those dollar discount stores and they had all the flags and everything. And because we're in a new house, we're like, well, we should show the neighbours who we go for.
16: We haven't
1: done it though.
16: You'd remain a target. But your dad is a Maroons supporter.
1: He is, yeah. He's a big, big Queensland supporter. So he's very much at home now living up here.
16: Well, yeah, he's amongst friends.
1: Yeah.
16: And he played a prank on your mum once, didn't he?
1: He did, yeah. So when at our house in New South Wales when I was growing up and they renovated the house and Dad painted the garage downstairs as a, like, Maroons jersey. So it was all maroon and it had, like, stripes to make it look like the jersey. My mum got home from work, drove in and went, oh, what's this? It's a Queenslander jersey in the garage. And
16: she's a New South Wales supporter.
1: Yeah.
16: Your dad, what a prankster. Did it stay that way? Did you sell the house like that with a garage painted entirely? Was it a double garage? Yeah. No way.
1: Yeah, and I believe so. I don't remember it being painted over. There you go.
16: Steve, that would have taken planning and some time. Well, Steve, good luck tonight.
1: We're all watching it together, so we'll see how we go. It'll be good.
16: Oh, I love that.
1: Good night.
16: I'd love to be a fly on the wall at your place. All right, quickly to the news now. Sorry. Yep. The drop in inflation rates. Obviously, we'll cover this with Scott Phillips after 1 o'clock we'll drill down on it. But what do you reckon about interest rates being on hold now?
1: Well, the latest data from the Bureau of Statistics shows the inflation rate has dropped at 0.4% and has slowed to 4.2% for the year to April. But the data means the Reserve Bank may leave interest rates on hold when the board meets next month. Australia's employment service system is about to undergo its biggest overhaul in 30 years. The job seeker system will be split 3 streams, including the newly employed, the long-term unemployed, and those who face other barriers to getting a job. A Cairns man is facing up to 10 years imprisonment over alleged child abuse material offences. And NASA is planning to send robotic landers and drones to the moon as it maps out the building of a permanent lunar base. In sport, Maroons legend Ben Hunt has tipped Billy Slater's men to deliver in tonight's State of Origin series opener. And Carla, I'll have more news at 1.
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5: There's a fresh northbound crash on Gympie Road just before Rodie Road in Chermside with delays on the approach. Otherwise, patchy conditions both ways on Kingston Smith Drive and Hamilton. Riverside Expressway is slow inbound at the moment. Kessels Road busy both ways through McGregor. A few delays on the Mount Lindsay Highway through Regent's Park at the moment. Ipswich Road a little slow through Annerley. Gateway Motorway moving to speed from Shretton to Brackenridge. And it's a smooth run on the M1 to and from the Gold Coast. I'm Nathaniel Singleton on Brisbane's traffic leader, 882 4BC.
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10: It's hard to imagine Seats R Us without the wit and warmth of my mate, Jamie Dunn.
11: 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I had the top seat at the Broncos, lit the fire in the St George Dragon's nose. I sat on Neptune's throne at the Dolphins, and now I'm at the Rabbitohs.
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16: All right, welcome back to the Afternoons program here, 4BC Brisbane 4RO in Rockhampton. Well, it is the biggest day on the rugby league calendar. State against state, mate against mate. State of Origin Game 1 kicks off tonight in Sydney at a Accor Stadium. The Maroons are looking to spoil the party and continue Billy Slater's incredible coaching run. While Laurie Daly has completely overhauled the Blues squad, someone who's always there and across it and is always up to copping a bit of friendly fire from north of the border is host of 2GB Mornings and the leader of the continuous call team, Mark Levy. Welcome to the Afternoons program.
27: Hello, Carly. Yes, all of our Christmases have come at once and we're looking forward to beating the Queenslanders tonight and taking a 1-0 series lead.
16: Levy, there was some discussion now because you finished your program down in Sydney at the time when we start, and there was some discussion as to whether or not you'd be already in the car, ready to go, heading down there to do your homework, or whether you'd head straight to lunch. Well, what can you say, confirm or deny what you are doing right now?
27: I'm currently driving under the runways at Sydney Airport. I'm going through that airport tunnel. I'm on the way home. I get up at 4:45, so I'm going home for a sleep. Otherwise, come kickoff, I'll be ready for non-night. So I'm going home for a bit of a snooze like I do on a Friday before I call the footy Friday night, and I'll head out to the game at about, I don't know, 4:30, and then do some homework, highlight a few things, and then we're into it from 7 with the continuous call team. I got the, on days like today, Carla, and you know how much I love my footy and everything else, I think I've got the best job in the world. So as the big man said to me last year when I called my first Origin game, don't stuff it up, Levy, and that'll be the plan tonight.
16: Well, you haven't, and you've been asked again to do it, so that's good. We're asking the question, what is it like? Because you're travelling through the south of Sydney, you've sort of gone past the area where the stadium is. Is it clear at the moment? The radar says it's looking pretty clear for this evening come kickoff.
27: Well, believe it, I saw you when I was up there, Carla, for Magic Round. I couldn't believe how much wet weather the Sunshine State had had. It wasn't much of a Sunshine State at that point in Brisbane. You've said it down our way, and we've had bucket loads of rain over the last few days. But the good news is, as I drive along the Grand Parade here towards Brighton and the Novotel there, it's blue skies and sunshine. So I think the forecast is for a few showers later on tonight, potentially during the game. But hopefully this sunshine and this blue sky helps dry out the field a little bit. Having said that, the ground staff and the way in which it drains the surface at a Accor Stadium, it'll be fine. It'll be a wet track, but I think the playing surface will be fine. And I just hope for the supporters' sake that it doesn't rain. That way we get 80,000 people in their seats rather than trying to escape the wet weather, so to speak.
16: And that, it doesn't matter. If you've bought a ticket, you're going along for the ride. People will sit there in ponchos, soggy and all.
27: Exactly. You've got the Blatchy's Blues. See, this is the one thing you Queenslanders haven't factored in, Carla.
16: Mm.
27: We've got 20,000 Blatchy's Blues at the northern end of the ground, and when the Queenslanders walk through that tunnel and run out onto the field, they're going to have an intense atmosphere. Okay, it might not be like Suncorp, but we give as good as we can. So I hope that Sam Walker's ready for what's coming his way tonight.
16: Isn't it funny, Levy, I was saying before with Jason Matthews, who hosts our morning show up here, he's Mark Levy Light. No, I shouldn't say that. He's listening. We were talking about how the fact that, like, I love watching State of Origin and at Suncorp Stadium specifically. There is no better stadium to watch Origin live than at Suncorp. Otherwise, I'm happy to watch it on the TV because there's something about that stadium up here that's just, it's primal and it's phenomenal to watch the game. It's all encompassing. It's not because it's filled with Queensland, majority Queensland supporters. There's something about watching it in the flesh at Suncorp versus, you know, at Accor or anywhere else.
27: Yeah. Oh, you're right. And look, as much as I'm a New South Welshman, I appreciate an atmosphere and I appreciate the intensity.
16: Mm.
27: And I've been covering the game for 19 years and I still walk away from Suncorp on Origin night thinking to myself, wow. I mean, and you talk to players. Like, I talked to Josh Morris and I had Paul Gallen in the studio with me today ripping into the Queenslanders. And even Gal says that, you know, to go into Suncorp, into that cauldron, it's unlike anything he's ever experienced. So that's what we love about this time of year in Origin. And, you know, for 6-8 weeks, we hate each other. But when it comes to the 80 minutes of football, we just absolutely rip into each other and give it to each other because that's what we want. We want our state to come out on top. And like last year, you guys proved that you've got what it takes to win, including in games that you probably shouldn't win. But Gail said this morning he's a bit nervous about New South Wales' chances. I'm not. I think New South Wales might win tonight by 12 points. I've got a really good feeling about them. I know there was a late change yesterday with the scratching of Mitchell Moses with string tightness. But I think Ethan Strange is made for Origin. And a lot of people are saying, oh, well, have they had the time to, you know, work together? Well, they spent a bit of time on an Ashes tour together. And they've also been in camp together for the last 10 days. So they've just got to back themselves. Nathan Cleary, I'm assuming, will do all of the kicking. But as far as Ethan Strange, he's a dynamic runner of the football. And I think he's going to cause the Queenslanders some problems. So I wish him well. I think he's got a great story. He comes from a great family. His dad played footy, of course. So good luck to Ethan Strange and Nathan Cleary tonight.
16: Well, I mean, yeah, you talk about Ethan. He's 21 years of age as a debutant. It's young, and to be thrown into that, it's a sink or swim moment, really, on a stage like Origin.
27: Yeah, it is, and it's like anything in life. You know, Carla, when you did your first radio shift at Sink or Swim, and it's the same with me. Admittedly, we're not getting tackled and we're not playing in front of 80,000 people. You're speaking to the masses right now, though, so there's the same sort of pressure, different environment. So it's what people make of it, the opportunity that they've been given. And, you know, Origin's brought some people undone in the past. I will say, though, one thing Queensland does better than most, when you give a bloke an opportunity, they grab it with both hands. And Sam Walker will be brilliant tonight. I think he thoroughly deserves his opportunity. And, you know, if I think back to what Tom Dearden did when Billy Slater gave him the call up to play for Queensland, he was phenomenal as well. So it's what these young blokes make of it. They can become an Origin legend or they can become a one gamer. So I think they'll grab it with both hands. I'm not going to knock them because I've never played Origin football, and one thing I do is appreciate what they do. So, yeah, I think they're all up to it and they all deserve their spots in the teams.
16: Okay, one thing that has been spoken about a lot this season is this six-again rule. Ashley Klein is in charge of the whistle tonight, and if we cast our minds back to Magic Round, he's handed out the Broncos a 9-0 penalty count. Are we going to see some old-school Origin slugfest, or is the whistle going to be blown way too many times and be pulled up like a rugby game?
27: Well, Carla, apparently I've gone viral for this comment that I said on social media last week, but I'll say it to you again. Ashley Klein, if he referees Origin tonight like he has refereed the start of the 2026 NRL season, he will single-handedly destroy the pinnacle of rugby league. People pay their money. We'll have millions and millions of people watching the coverage tonight. Not to watch a bloke wave his hand and take off like a helicopter. Not a bloke blowing the pee out of the whistle. I'm imploring, in fact, I'm demanding Ashley Klein, and I know you're a regular listener to Carla on 4BC Afternoons, keep your whistle in your pocket, stay out of the game, and let the two teams battle it out, because that's what the punters want to see. The referee should be seen, not heard, a la Bill Harrigan. So, Ashley, please, I beg you, don't destroy Origin.
16: Okay, I didn't have to do much there. I take it you don't like him that much with this six again rule.
27: Now, look, Carla, I say this. Like, I've got a love-hate relationship with Ashley Klein, and we have a bit of a chuckle from time to time when we see each other. But, look, the one thing I'd say about the referees, we've got the best referees in the world, but they have to conform to a way in which the league has told them to do.
16: Of course.
27: So they've got to contend with technology, and they've got to meet benchmarks and standards and everything else. I would love for Peter Volandis or whoever's going to run the game, you know what I'd love for the referees and match officials to do? To go out there and just referee with a feel for the game which has got them into the National Rugby League. You know, they've risen through the ranks without technology, without referring everything to the bunker. They come to the National Rugby League, and you know, as somebody who once refereed when I had one chin, Carla, I used to love going out there making a decision. If it was wrong, it was wrong. If it was right, it was right. But at least I had the courage of my convictions, and I backed myself to make that decision. And I talk to a lot of the referees, and I say to their faces, I feel for you, because you don't know what the rules are half the time. And as somebody who learnt the rule book, it frustrates me to tears that we keep stuffing around with a game that stood the test of time since 1908. You get me fired up. What are you doing to me?
16: I know. You've had your time on your soapbox today. I like that you're passionate about it, and no one wants to see the game pulled up and stopped and whistleblown too much. We want to see a free-flowing game, and it's Origin as well. We don't even want the whistle to come out when there's biffo. We want to see a bit of biffo, you know, let it go on for a little bit, because that's what the crowds want. All right, very quickly, Mark Levy, Billy Slater, he's made some massive calls for the Maroons, you know, including picking Ponga over Reece Walsh, and like he was talking before about Sam Walker in the halves. From a Blues perspective, does it make you nervous tonight about what Billy's chosen for Queensland?
27: Look, every Queensland team makes me nervous, because you know what it takes to win. And having worked with Billy in the past and done a podcast with him that's now hosted brilliantly by Salty, the one thing I'd say about Billy is he's meticulous in everything he does. He would have studied overhead angles, side angles, you name it. He would have done his homework on this team to prepare the Queenslanders for what it takes to beat New South Wales. There'd be a reason why Reece Walsh isn't in the team. If I were picking the team, I'd have him in my team. I think he's an excitement machine, and he can create something out of nothing. Having said that, if I line the two teams up side by side, it is what it is. You've got to go out there and win. You're up against it because you're in Sydney, so I'll be tipping New South Wales by 12 points. But we've seen it time and time again. Never underestimate the Queenslanders, and as much as it pains me to say this, I wish you well, but we're going to beat you tonight.
16: All right, very quickly, Mark Levy, before I let you go, is there any truth to the rumour that you'll be taking up the top job at NRL as chief executive now that Abdo has stood down?
27: You could not pay me enough for that job. No, thank you. Look, somebody asked me this yesterday. I had to go to a function, and I was asked this question. Peter Volandis was my first ever boss, right, in the racing industry. I hazard a guess that there will be a concerted push from PBL and also from within the NRL. The clubs will need to support it, because I think they need 85% of it on board to change the constitution. Peter Volandis makes the decisions, right? Andrew Abdo implements them. And as much as I think Andrew's done a great job, he was a bit of a yes man, okay? So, and I mean that respectfully. I think what would be wise for the game, whether or not the clubs approve of it and support it, I don't know. I doubt it. He should just be the executive chairman, Peter Volandis. Make the decisions. Have a team that can go off and do what you want them to do. And that way we're saving over $1 million on the salary for a CEO. But whether that happens, watch this space.
16: Well, there's rumours that Ben Eichen might even potentially take up the top job at the NRL.
27: Well, Ben hasn't had a great relationship, I don't think, with Peter Volandi, so that'd be interesting to watch. In fact, there's not a lot of people that have had a great working relationship with PVL because if you get on the wrong side of him, it doesn't work very well.
16: Yeah, exactly. Look, Mark Levy, I appreciate your time. Go and have a little nana nap, recharge, get some protein in you, stretch up, get some liniment out there, rub down the hammies because you're going to take over the airways here at 4BC from 7 o'clock with your call of the Game 1 of State of Origin. I really appreciate your time and good luck. Don't stuff it up, as the big man would say.
27: Well, I'm an impartial commentator tonight, Carla, but I'll say this to you. New South Wales, New South Wales.
0: Up the Maroons.
16: Okay. All right. Friendly rivalry. Thank you, Mark Levy. We'll see you tonight.
27: Bye.
16: See you, Leaves. All right, like I said, 7 o'clock tonight, we'll start the coverage with the continuous call team and then their call of Game 1, State of Origin, from 7 o'clock this evening.
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16: 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Daniel has texted through on 0499 880 882. Working retail has paid off. Today's my Friday, meaning I have tomorrow off after the footy. Beers, beers, beers, beers, beers. Well done, Daniel. Well played. That is great. If you've got midweek off, I think a lot of hospitality workers as well, but not on tonight's night of nights. The pubs around town will be heaving, I can imagine, all across southeast Queensland. And at Rocky, what's it, Rocky the Orient, is it? I think is the big pub there. And the one's the river. Oh, there's a big pub that's for sale in Rockhampton at the moment, actually. It's got so much history, rich history, right on the river. I can't remember the name of it, my brain, if you remember. 0499 880 882. Chrissy says, hi, Carl, I couldn't care less about Origin. I've started early doing my face waxing and eyebrows. By the time the match is on, I probably could do a Brazilian. Okay, there's a lot of information here. I thought you were Australian, not Brazilian, Chrissy, but that's okay. That's a strange thing to want to do other than watch the football. But, you know, I guess housekeeping needs to be done when it needs to get done, right, Chrissy? But, you know, I love watching Origin. The Great Western Hotel is the Rockhampton's biggest and most iconic pub, but I don't think that's the one that's for sale. There's another big pub it's right on the river. Anyway, if anyone knows, 0499 880 882. The Criterion Hotel is in Rocky. Is that the one that's for sale? And that is the one that is for sale. It's been in the same family for a couple of decades and it's been there in that spot. I think it's a big pub in terms of, you know, but maybe it's not the biggest one in Rockhampton, but for me, that's the one I've been to. Yeah, it's the first time that it'll be up for sale for 35 years or something. Russ has texted in 0499 888 882. Turtle meat is delicious. You could once able to buy turtle soup in a can, which is horrendous to me to think about, Russ. But you're right. We did sell it in a can and then it became scarce because, you know, turtles aren't procreating that fast, as we found out. It's, you know, difficult to get them to breed in captivity, is my understanding. And so then Heinz brought out mock turtle soup, so pretend turtle soup, which sounds just as bad.

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1: We've still got that northbound crash on Gympie Road just before Roadie Road in Chermside with delays on the approach. Coronation Drive is sticky both directions through Milton at the moment. Patchy conditions both ways on Kings and Smith Drive in Hamilton. Kessels Road is busy both ways too through McGregor. A few delays on the Mount Lindsay Highway through Regent's Park. The Riverside Expressway is slow inbound towards Hale Street. Ipswich Road sluggish through Annalien and Callanvale. Boaters at Road seeing the usual delays there. I'm Nathaniel Singleton on Brisbane's traffic leader, 882 4BC.
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4: 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Brett has texted through, don't care about any code of football, hasn't got wheels. Well, you'll be pleased to know that the world of outlaws dirt cars are on tonight in Pennsylvania. I don't know how you can watch that. I mean, you certainly can't get on a plane now to get there. But I've always said I love the world of outlaws dirt cars. If you're not into Origin tonight, there's an alternative for you there, Brett. Are they the ones that go on the speedway and they just go round and round in circles and in the mud, right? And flick up dirt on everyone. Well, there you go. That's exciting. I love a speedway. Look, I love all sport, but tonight it's got to be all about Origin, right? Coming up after the news, we're going to talk to Scott Phillips in finance. Of course, inflation figures have just been released. What it means for the RBA, whether our interest rates will stay on hold, if not go down, who knows?
0: Compare home loans from all the leading lenders at therate.com.au. BC News.
8: It's 1 o'clock. Good afternoon. I'm Georgia Kondek. A cut to the fuel excise has helped lower Australia's inflation rate, with consumer prices slowing to 4.2% over the year to April. Housing costs have come down, but there's still pressure on rents and mortgage repayments. The cost of transportation, energy and food remains high, but lower than the previous inflation reading in March. Federal Treasurer Jim Chalmers says it's a welcome result, but there's more work to do.
9: We've had an inflation challenge in our economy, which is made worse by the war in the Middle East. And what we see in these numbers is some encouraging numbers, but also we understand that inflation is too high in these numbers, and that's why it's a big focus of the government.
8: The federal government says changes are required to stop people using employment services for longer periods. The number of job seeker recipients using the program for more than 5 years has been rising over the last decade. Labor has announced it will split the one-size mutual obligations model into three categories. It's hoped the changes will provide greater

0: support to individuals who face difficulties finding work. Police are preparing a report for the coroner following the sudden death of a man in the state's far north. The man was reported missing from Kurundra yesterday and was located deceased at Gillies Range today. Queenslanders are bracing for more showers across the southeast today as storms continue to build. The Bureau of Meteorology warns the Lockyer Valley could see severe storms today, but the rest of the southeast likely won't see storms settle until tomorrow. Community Information Officer Daniel Hayes says showers will increase throughout the day.
1: We will quite likely see showers becoming more widespread across Brisbane and the southeast through today, potentially pushing some falls up into the 20 to 30 millimetre range. Most people will likely see somewhere in the order of 1 to 5 millimetres out of the showers, and that will increase as we head into Thursday.
0: A man has been charged with allegedly harassing Australian singer-songwriter Delta Goodrum online. Police are seeking an apprehended violence order on Goodrum's behalf to protect the pop star who recently wrapped up in Eurovision. The 33-year-old will face a New South Wales local court charged with using a carriage of service to menace, harass or offend. Also making news, doctors are pushing for stricter regulations around sunscreen to maintain public confidence in the crucial products. And billionaire mining magnate Gina Rinehart has emerged as Australia's newest media investor. To finance, the All Ords are up 22 points at 8,905, and one Australian dollar is buying 71.6 US cents.
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0: The Maroons are adding the final touches ahead of tonight's State of Origin series opener. Coach Billy Slater says the team have shown great form and bonded through the week, but team cohesion during the game is when it truly counts. The game kicks off at 8 o'clock tonight in Sydney. The Reds are preparing to tackle the Fijian Jura to wrap up their Super Rugby regular season. Friday's results to determine where the Reds play in the finals and against which team. Fly half, Carter Gordon, says they're yet to play their best footy.
3: We probably haven't played the rugby that we've wanted to, but in saying that, we've still got obviously a few weeks ahead of us to put things in place, to fix things that need to be fixed, and I think this week's a really good opportunity for us to do that leading into the finals.
0: Queensland's Adam Walton is through to the second round at Roland Garros after the biggest win of his career, coming from behind to defeat former world number one Daniil Medvedev in five sets. Walton says he took heart from an earlier win against the Russian. It's 1:04. That's news and sport.
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7: Got an outbound crash on the Bruce Highway just after exit 146 in Burpengary. Traffic building there. Coronation Drive is still sticky in both directions through Milton at the moment. Patchy conditions both ways on Kingston Smith Drive in Hamilton. A few delays on the Mount Lindsay Highway through Regent's Park. Meanwhile, delays northbound on Gympie Road through Chermside. Ipswich Road is slow through Annerley. Riverside Expressway also sluggish inbound. And in Callanvale, Boaters Road seem the usual delays north and southbound through there. It's Nathaniel Singleton on Brisbane's traffic leader, 882 4BC.
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0: Cloudy with a high chance of showers and a storm later this afternoon, reaching a top of 24 degrees in the city, the same on the Bayside and 25 degrees in Ipswich. Getting down to 18 degrees overnight with a very high chance of showers tomorrow along with a storm and a top of 23 and possible showers on Friday. On Moreton Bay, east to southeasterly winds below 10 knots, seas below half a metre. Right now it's 23 degrees in Daisy Hill. I'm Georgia Kondek with more news at 1:30 on Brisbane's 4BC.
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9: Welcome back to the Afternoons program here at 4BC in Brisbane, 4RO in Rockhampton on the eve. No, it's not the eve, it's Origin Eve. Yeah, we're here. It's a matter of hours we're counting down to see the Maroons take on the Blues down in Sydney. Plenty of feedback coming through as well. I'll get to it in a second. 0499 880 882. The open line as well, thanks to Watch Smoke Alarms, is 133 882. Coming up on the program this hour, I don't know if you've heard of this clinical trial to cure depression with the use of ketamine. The same, yes, 90s rave party drug or anesthetic or veterinary medicine. Some are calling it a medical miracle, while experts speculate that there are risks involved. Of course, it has to be done under strict clinical trial and also distribution. I'm not suggesting you go out and try and source yourself this stuff off the black market, but the international expert, Professor Colleen Liu from the Black Dog Institute, will join us to cut through all the noise and to give us the facts. It is fascinating. I've still got that double pass to the Ballet of Lights to give away, so make sure you stay tuned for your chance to win. And that double pass as well to see the Broncos v. the Dragons this Sunday at Suncorp Stadium. Make sure that you have the open line, thanks to Watch Smoke Alarms, on speed dial. Have us ready to go, 133-882. Of course, you can text through 0499 880 882.
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9: Going to your text now on that number, 0499 880 882. Harry says, Criterion Hotel in Rocky is steeped in history. General MacArthur used it as his HQ during World War II. Over 20,000 troops based there. Public bar at the Cry has walls covered in photos of American troops. They also built a church outside Rocky. Still hosts services remembering Australian and the US troops from World War II. Thank you, Harry. Yeah, I remember going there. I've done a few trips to Rocky. And the last time I was there, I was working with Paul Murray from Sky News. And I remember having one of the best rib fillets. I think they have a whole list of like steak toppers and sauces that you can choose from. And I think I refer it to as a chew and spew. Some people call it a surf and turf. That's what I had. And it was delicious. But I didn't realize, I knew that it was steeped in history, but I didn't realize the World War II connection. I don't know, I must have missed that completely. So thank you for that, Harry. And of course, Colleen remembered that it was the Criterion Hotel that I was thinking of in Rockhampton. Greg has texted through just about Origin this evening. Reece Walsh, got to feel sorry for him. He's the current Australian Test fullback, got man of the match in the first Ashes series test in England, played brilliantly in that series and now can't even make the State of Origin team. Go figure. Cheers, Greg. I think that the method behind the madness of Billy Slater not choosing Reece is just based on his current form, and I think he didn't have a great magic round game and sort of previous games leading up to that. So I think that's, and also to be spoiled for choice, can I just say, to be able to not choose Reece Walsh, who based on all of those things that you would put on your CV, wouldn't you, Greg, is quite amazing that you have that depth of talent in the Maroon side. So It would be tough for him, and no doubt he'd be watching this evening, as we all will be, but for him on the sidelines, which is would not be easy to watch, I would imagine, Greg. All right, well, inflation's finally shown a little bit of relief. New figures from the ABS showing headline inflation easing from 4.6 to 4.2% in the 12 months to April. That was released today. But under the surface, I guess the story is a little more complicated. Trimmed mean measure, which strips out the more volatile price swings and is the one that the RBA watches the most closely, has lifted. So at the same time, some of the biggest household costs are still climbing as well, with housing up 6.3% over the year, transport up 6.6%, electricity is up, despite the fact that government rebates have rolled off. And then you add to that unemployment as well, ticking up last week. The markets are now expecting RBA to pause in June rather than lift again. I think it's time we check in with Chief Investment Officer at The Motley Fool, Scott Phillips. It's time to talk finance.
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9: Hello, Scott.
10: Carla, good afternoon. Happy Origin Day.
9: And happy Origin Day to you too. Jeff is quick off the blocks with a text for you, Scott. So strap yourself in. Jeff has texted in, hi, Scott and Carla. Today's annual CPI figure is misleading. Inflation for the month of April has still increased. So why are the pollies high-fiving and popping champagne corks? It's all smoke and mirrors, stuff to confuse us ignorant sheep. Discuss.
10: So it's not smoke and mirrors, but you're right to actually call out the thing here. This is, you and I talked before, Carla, about the idea of we get so used to inflation being high that that less high feels like some sort of miracle or some progress.
9: Yeah.
10: And directionally it is. Look, I'd rather have 4.2% inflation than 4.6. I mean, obviously, so we'll be all right. No one's going to argue against it. But yes, the idea that somehow coming down to 4.2 is some sort of victory is both misleading. You've already talked about trimmed mean. So look, it's not, the data's not wrong. Like everything, there's lies, real lies, statistics, as they say. And so the data is, the headline inflation is improving, it just is. And so last month, everything was going up at 4.6%. This month's going up at 4.2%, and that is better. But it's still going up. That's bad. It's up at 4.2%. That's still way worse than it needs to be. And you've already highlighted the trimmed mean, which actually increased while people are talking about the headline rate. So it's misdirection. It's spin. It's not being correct. It's just, like everything, you can tell the truth and still be misleading, right? And that's kind of what may or may not be happening. I'm not sure specifically to what Jeff's referring, but that's kind of the story that we have ourselves to confront. And we'll talk a little bit more about the numbers themselves, I'm sure. But yes, Jeff is right. The key message here is a decline is better than going up. It's better than holding steady. A decline hopefully takes us in the right direction back towards more reasonable levels of inflation. But there are no champagne corks yet, or there shouldn't be. This is still very bad. It's just less bad than it was.
9: Yeah. Well, particularly when you think of this, when you think housing is still up 6.3%, when transport is 6.6%, when power bills have gone up 22.5% over the year, and we're not feeling any relief in our weekly budgets. I know I'm not, in my household at least anytime soon. Inflation is now sitting parts of the economy that are higher than interest rates can really fix now, because it seems to be like the only thing that we've been pulling as a lever.
10: Right. And let's start with the household budget. You said, I'm not feeling in my household budget. And that's absolutely right. This is because, as you've rightly pointed out, prices aren't coming down.
9: No.
10: Just the rate of increase is slowing. And so, it's like going to the shop and saying, well, gee, bread was up 4.5 cents last month, only up 4 cents this month. That feels good. But no, bread's still more expensive. I mean, that's the challenge, right? So we're never going to feel it in our household budgets until our real wages, that is, wages versus inflation, are actually in positive territory again.
9: Yeah.
10: Now, the average Australian wage is not 4.2% higher than it was a year ago.
9: No.
10: So on average, we are still, even with the inflation rate dropping slightly, we are still meaningfully worse off than we were this time last year, and much, much, much worse off than we were in 2000 before the whole thing kicked off. And so you're right. No one should be feeling any relief in the household budget because nothing's coming down in price. None of the categories are negative territory. They're all positive. They're all going up. And so everything is more expensive. Or it feels more expensive because it is more expensive. That's the key. So, yes, you're absolutely right. That's why we're not feeling it. And to your point, the essential items, transport, housing, food, are still going up uncomfortably quickly. Food, probably the least worst of those, with a 2.8% increase. So some small mercies, but again, still 3% more expensive than this time last year. So there's no joy there. And again, most Australians probably aren't. Maybe your wage went up more than the food bill. Maybe it hasn't. But it's line ball at best for most people.
9: Yeah.
10: So that's why we're in a difficult situation. Now, you ask about rates, and this is a really good question. It's worth kind of spending 20 seconds on, because how can inflation fix housing? Or how can inflation fix energy? How can inflation fix food?
9: Yeah.
10: It won't reduce spending on those things, because people can't. You can't have 50% less housing. You can't have 20% less food. I mean, you can, but you might probably do with 20% less food, but most people should keep eating what they're eating. And so that's not going to change. How can inflation help, or how can rates help? What rates do is it stops money being spent in the economy more broadly.
9: Yeah.
10: And so that has that, flow through impact on everything. We say, by the way, you can't eat less. That's true. But Woolies and Coles are telling us, for example, a lot of us are trading down to home brands, or we're trading down to cheaper cuts of meat. So it is actually having an impact in some way. Those rates going up, we're having to make different food choices. Now, that's not great. It's not, no one wants that to be true.
9: Yeah.
10: But the question the Reserve's got, unfortunately, is we got one tool. And if we don't use the tool, everything gets more expensive.
9: Yeah.
10: If we use the tool, it gets harder for a few people. It gets very hard for a very few people, but it's, harder for everybody with a mortgage. But if it works, then in 2028, 2030, 2033, we'll be glad we did it. If we don't do it, then while it feels bad now, it's going to get worse rather than better in the years ahead.
9: That this is the hardest thing, I guess, the bitter pill to swallow, Scott, is that, when we talk about trying to curb spending to try and bring down inflation, we're not talking about, spending on things we'd love to have, like a fast car or a holiday. We're talking about spending on things just to put, like, food on the table and a roof over our head, where that rate has increased and continues to increase beyond what we all earn, on average. So that's the bitter pill to swallow, because they're things that are out of our control and that we hope that the government help us with. And I think, to Jeff's point, it's all smoke and mirrors, and we can't look at the high fiving and the champagne popping right now, because they're really, the hard work hasn't really been done.
10: Yes, 100%. Now, we also, though, so that's 100% right, and you're spot on, right? So that, if that was the prognosis, if that was the treatment by the doctor recommended, I would be 100% behind it, and we should, okay? What we then have to confront is whether our politicians are going to, we know the answer to that one, whether we as a country are prepared to accept the medicine that would come with that. Okay, so let's say, if you made me a benevolent dictator for a year, right? You say, Scott, we're going to
9: get
10: to the end of the year anyway, so no point trying to be popular.
9: What do you do?
10: You got a year to do the right things, and the result doesn't matter, because we're going to kill you anyway, so don't worry about it. just do the right things for a year, right? No re-election, no chance of hanging around, no need to be popular, just do what's right. And so your point is, so here's the thing. What do we do? The government says, hands off. We don't care. We don't care. They just don't care. They say, let's let the Reserve do that, because that's the Reserve's job. Right? Inflation is the Reserve Bank's job. They should do it. We're doing everything we can to help, but really it's the Reserve Bank's job. And the Reserve says, well, thanks very much. This is, by the way, not party political. It was the same under the last lot. Thanks very much, Treasurer. You told us it's our responsibility, but you've given me one tool. So here's your hammer. Everything has to be treated like a nail, because all you got's a hammer. And so you say, well, I guess I'll whack the hammer. And what happens when you whack the hammer? Well, you smash people with a mortgage. You smash people most particularly who are young people who've taken the mortgage out in the last 3 or 4 years, because they're the ones who got built no equity, they've had no pay rises.
9: No.
10: They bought a house when they were cheaper, but rates were at 2%, so they thought they could afford it. Now they're, much, much higher.
9: Yeah.
10: And so they're the ones absolutely getting smashed by this. And at the same time, pensioners and retirees, not blaming, it's not their fault, they're getting more money, because they're getting more in the cash in the bank. And so you're taking money out of the hands of young families, particularly young people, and you're giving a little bit more of that money. Some's going elsewhere, but a lot of them is going to older people who are out there saying, well, great, I'll buy the new caravan, I'll go to the cafe, and I don't blame them. They should. Knock yourself out. But if it's a question of how do we fix inflation, the first thing is, would you just use interest rates? And the answer, clearly, no. No, of course I wouldn't, because that's only part of the economy.
9: Mm.
10: I would look at taxing, I would look at spending, I would look at the GST, I would look at super contributions, I would look at income tax rates. If we're genuinely going to share this pain, now, I say we're going to be mature as a country, because, and that's why, by the way, you'd kill me at the end of the year, because everyone's like, What do you mean you're going to put my taxes up? Why is GST going up? Phillips, you're doing all this bad stuff to me. You're a horrible man. Why would you make my life harder? And the answer is because I think it's reasonable for the retiree, for the 50-year-old professional worker, for the person with, you know, assets to bear some of the pain rather than just saying, nope, we're going to just whack the young people again. Mm. And so that's, you know, again, on a fairness level, on a whole of economy level, just on an efficiency level, if we said, how do we most quickly get ourselves out of this pain and back to prosperity? You'd say, let's all share a little bit of pain, get through it to get to the other side, and then we're away with the way to the races.
9: Mm.
10: But we don't say that. We say, government says, oh, we're doing everything we can, but they're also running a deficit budget. And the Reserve Bank says, well, I can't do anything to reduce spending on anybody other than mortgage payers. So sorry, guys, it's you again.
9: Yeah.
10: And you know, if I sound frustrated, I absolutely am. And you know, for Jeff and others, this is the bigger part of the charade, honestly. For all the political spin,
9: yeah,
10: and there's a truckload of it, it's the lack of political action. And again, as I said, same under the last lot. It's not a Labor problem. It's not a Liberal problem. They all do the same thing. They all say, look at the RBA governor. Blame them, not me. He's the bad man. She's the bad woman putting your rates up. I wouldn't do it, but she is. So, you know, blame her. Don't punish us at election day. Now, as I said, let's say I was that dictator. No one's voting for me at the end of the next year, right? Everybody hates me equally. And so that's why governments aren't doing it, partly because they're gutless, but partly because they know we would punish them at the ballot box next time. And so kind of we've got to have them be more responsible, but we've also got to make ourselves be a little more mature and have those conversations. That's a harder conversation to have.
9: And the conversation, you know, ultimately ends in who we vote for at the next election. So we'll see how much spin we can all get in beyond this. I guess then, you know, which figure would tell us where interest rates go next? And I would assume then that a pause in June looks more likely than a lift.
10: I think probably, mate. You know, they do predictions, but the RBA has gone three times straight. And if they were going to, if they felt they needed to do more, they possibly would have gone harder, I suspect.
9: Yeah, right.
10: So I don't know. I have no idea. But can I speak of being unpopular? If I was on the Reserve Bank board and the government still refused to act, I'd put rates up next month.
9: Yeah.
10: Not because I hate people paying mortgages, just because you don't have any other choice. Your job is to get inflation under control.
9: Mm.
10: And if you're given one tool, you're given the hammer. Mate, keep hitting the hammer till the inflation gets fixed. Okay, this feels like a bad idea, but it's better than nothing.
9: Yeah.
10: So I would vote for an increase. And that sounds horribly unfair and harsh, but we got to get inflation under control.
9: Someone's got to make the tough decisions, Scott.
10: Right?
9: I would,
10: but I don't suspect it's the most likely outcome.
9: Yeah.
10: Because they've gone three times straight. I suspect.
9: They'll pause.
10: By the way, unemployment lifted a little bit recently too, so
9: yeah.
10: They might look at that and go, maybe things are starting to turn. Maybe we can afford to give it some time.
9: Oof. Well, we'll find out soon enough, I guess. All right, very quickly, Scott, how are markets doing right now?
10: A good day on the All Ords. We've spent most of the morning in negative territory, but most of the afternoon so far in the positive. Up a third of a percent, 8,907 points. Dollar a little bit weaker against the greenback, down a tenth of a percent there, 71.61 US cents.
9: All right, Scott, I look forward to you being our benevolent leader for 1 year at least.
10: You're going to see me off. Thank you very much, Carl. I appreciate it.
9: Thanks, Scott. You can find out more advice from The Motley Fool at fool.com.au.
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9: Welcome back to the Afternoons program here at 4BC in Brisbane, 4RO in Rockhampton. 0499 880 882 is the text line. You can text at any time. Brian has. Brian says, Carla speaks too much common sense. No government thinks past the next election. And I don't believe the figures. The spin doctor, Treasurer Chalmers, he won't sign a statutory declaration that the CPI figure is correct. Has someone held him to that? As if he would. I mean, as if he would, Brian, you're right. Nicole has texted through, Hi, Carla, a lot of people now are one meal a day. The government is now grabbing money for what most of us call basic essentials. And they're gouging the elderly, the sick. Now I hear they're after people who have had the least money and on Centrelink with those payments that don't even cover rent. We think this government is callous and we'll remember them come voting day. I hope so, Nicole. If that's what we want is change, I hope people have realised or wised up to it. That's certainly the case. But they'll do all they can, including enticing us with a tax cut next year. And more tax cuts have been slated. We don't know what they are, who they're for, how much it is, whether they're taxing the rich end of town and giving back to the people that need it, like the ones you say the most, Nicole. But that's what we've been promised as a way of that smoke and mirrors, as Jeff puts it, that smoke and mirrors the government puts out to, like, just look over here, it's okay, nothing's, it's fine. We're royally screwing up in these areas, but it's fine because we're going to give you some money over here. But $250 is not a splash in the ocean compared to the cost of living that has increased just in the last couple of years alone that I can think of. Anthony has texted through, Hi, Carla, listening via the app at the Red Cross Blood Bank. A bit late maybe, but my good news is this. I reached donation number 140 today. Well done, Anthony of Carolee. Hang on, wait. 140 donations in one day? Is there anything left of him? It'd be like a deflated balloon. No, I'm guessing 140 donations over your lifetime. Anthony, that is incredible. You know what? I'm going to throw you a double pass to go see this Ballet of Lights. It's classical dance like you've never experienced before. The tickets are available at feverup.com, but that is a selfless act. You're doing an amazing job by donating blood, Anthony, and thank you for sharing your good news. I'm going to send you off to the Ballet of Lights because you should be rewarded for that selflessness. It's people like you that helps our health system go around. So well done, thinking of all those people in need. Daniel has texted through. Just next, coming up in the next half hour, I'm going to chat to a professor, Colleen Liu from Black Dog Institute, about a medical revolution that's happening here in Australia using ketamine to help people with severe depression. So in a supervised clinic, using ketamine as mental health treatment. And the fact that the drug it takes is almost instantaneous, the effects for those people who are treatment resistant. It's a fascinating chat. I look forward to speaking with Professor Liu from the Black Dog Institute, but Daniel has texted through on 0499 880 882. I back it 100%. Medical cannabis has saved my life. I was on Zoloft daily as well as Valium a daily battle not to do something really silly and irreversible. Since seeking alternative therapy, the medical cannabis has made me free of pills and I've never felt more sane and stable. Although I haven't tried ketamine, I believe it could offer people equal benefits. Thank you for sharing that, Daniel. It is one of those things where, you know, it is trial and error when it comes to figuring out how to live with mental health issues, and when it comes to the right treatment for you. Sometimes it takes looking outside of the box with obviously clinical help, with the help of a professional, doing it the right way. And I'm glad you've come to a place where you feel sane and stable, because you should. We should all be able to. And this is what it also comes down to, is having these alternative therapies available for everyone, to make it equitable and not just about people who can afford to get the therapy that they need. It should be available for everyone. So it's an interesting conversation. We'll have it shortly with the professor after the 1:30 news. With Georgia Kondek, who's standing by, the Acting Attorney General has lodged an appeal against a sentence that's been handed down in the Maroochydore Children's Court. You've got all the details now, GK.
0: Yeah, good afternoon, Carla. The appeal's in relation to the incident at Dickey Beach IGA where the owner was attacked by a group of youths. Jared Blay is lodging the appeal on all four sentences because they are considered to be manifestly inadequate. Australia's inflation rate has slowed to 4.2% for the year to April. The main driver has been the decision to halve the fuel excise to deal with the soaring cost of petrol and diesel. The state government is boosting production capacity at its Far North housing manufacturing facility. Cairns Q-Build facility will increase production by 40% by July. And the leaking of information to media ahead of the arrest of Ben Robert Smith has been referred to the National Anti-Corruption Commission. In sport, Queensland legend Darren Lockyer is confident Sam Walker will hold his own in the Origin cauldron. And Carla, I'll have more news at 2.
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7: Got a fresh inbound crash in Deception Bay Road after Webster Road and Deception Bay. Delays are starting to build there. Ipswich Motorway is slowing inbound through Darra at the moment. Riverside Expressway is slow inbound as well. Kessel Road is busy both ways through McGregor. Meanwhile, in Callanvale, Beaudesert Road seeing the usual delays there. Noggle Road a little sluggish through Audley. Coronation Drive sticky in both directions through Milton. Wynnum Road also with a few delays in and outbound through Morningside. And Patsy Road has slight delays in 8 Mile Plains. I'm Nathaniel Singleton on Brisbane's Traffic Leader, 882 4BC.
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9: Well, when you hear of the drug ketamine, you might think of operating theatres or veterinary medicine, a 90s party drug, or even headlines involving celebrities. But right now, it's sparking a medical revolution across the country. And indeed, in fact, the world. But Australia is one of the few places on earth where it can be legally used in supervised clinics as a mental health treatment. In some cases, people who've battled severe depression for years are reporting improvements after taking the drug within hours or days, not weeks or months. Supporters call it a miracle, but experts are raising red flags over high costs, regulation, and even the risk of addiction. Joining us to cut through the noise is an international expert in the field, Professor of Psychiatry at the University of New South Wales and the Black Dog Institute, Professor Colleen Liu. Thank you so much for your time on the afternoon's program.
6: Hello, Carla.
9: This is fascinating to me. For people hearing the word ketamine and immediately, you know, thinking of that party drug or an anaesthetic, can you explain what the difference is between medical ketamine treatment actually is and how different it is from recreational use?
6: Look, certainly. And first of all, I want to say, Carla, that it is true that ketamine is a truly revolutionary treatment for severe and treatment-resistant depression. I've been working as a psychiatrist about 30 years, and this is a really, you know, transformative treatment. So it is amazing, but it does have risks and needs to be used very carefully. So the drug used recreationally, it is the same drug, of course. You never quite know what you're getting when you buy it recreationally.
9: Sure.
6: But it is the same drug. But the differences are that in a medical clinic use, everything is done very carefully. And the starting point is a careful assessment of the person, what is their problem, is ketamine a suitable treatment for them, and explaining to them the treatment process and the risks. So that kind of careful, tight structure is really, really important. At our clinic, at the Black Dog and the Ramsey Northside Clinic, we would assess people for usually 2 to 3 hours to both do a careful assessment but also explain to them what the treatment involves and what the risks are. My concern is that as this is being rolled out, because it truly is an amazing treatment, there might be clinics that are not so careful. You know, they do a quick half an hour, assessment, and then, you tick the boxes, you've got depression, you haven't responded to 2 antidepressant medications, and here we go. Without carefully considering what are the risks for this person and is it better to proceed or not? Because it's not always the right answer that just because, yes, you have depression and that you haven't got well with 2 medications, that definitely ketamine is the best treatment for you.
9: Yeah, because there is a report, and correct me if I'm wrong, that that psychiatrists really only need to complete a 1-hour course run by the drug company to legally supervise these sessions. So basically, perhaps the commercial interest of the drug company is moving faster than proper medical oversight. It needs to be done in a really controlled manner.
6: Well, and this is an issue. You're perfectly right that a psychiatrist can do a training session that's about 45 minutes or so and then become an approved prescriber of a patented version of ketamine, which is a nasal spray. And the issue here is not the drug company, but the issue is that there is no regulator who says you must do more than that. You know, the drug company, fair enough, when they have a new drug, they go around telling everybody about it, but that's exactly
9: fabulous.
6: What they're doing.
9: Sure.
6: But that there is no other sort of step or knowledge or anything that people need to know from a regulatory point of view before they go ahead. Now, the College of Psychiatrists has put out very careful guidance about this, but these are recommendations. It's not a regulatory requirement. So I think any psychiatrist wanting to use ketamine would be, well advised to look carefully at the college guidance because it does provide detailed guidance. And, for example, we run a 2-day training course for psychiatrists at Black Dog. People come surprised. They're saying to me, what is there to know that takes 2 days? And by the end of the course, they're saying, my goodness, that was really packed.
9: Yeah.
6: It should go for longer than 2 days because there is so much to know. But that's the kind of problem we're talking about. It's an exciting and great new treatment, but it's one that has to be done very carefully, and how we roll this out, I think, is going to be really important, that we do a lot of benefit but avoid the harms and the risks.
9: I want to go into the benefits of this because this is fascinating stuff. It, you know, ketamine being trialled to treat depression has been going on for a couple of decades now. And like you said yourself, you've been practicing for over 30 years, and this really is an exciting thing. For those people who have severe depression or who have depression, ketamine's a breakthrough because if they are resistant to other forms of treatment, this is a treatment that works where others completely fail, right?
6: Look, I started the research into ketamine for depression in Australia 15 years ago.
9: Yeah.
6: And the very first person in our clinical trial was someone who had been really very depressed for 10 years despite doing all the right things, you know, trying more than 10 medications, having seen the therapist, had a very healthy personality, lifestyle, et cetera, but just had a very kind of severe biological depression. Now, after a single dose of ketamine, and this was under double-blind research conditions, so neither I, you know, doing the interview or this person knew what they had had, but this person was 100% well the next day after.
9: Wow.
6: And I must say, I was blown away. Like, people say, oh, it's all just placebo effect. But in fact, the two of us were just sitting across the table saying, I don't believe this. And I had never seen anything like it.
9: Mm.
6: So, you know, before ketamine, if your depression had a biological kind of foundation and didn't respond to all the available treatment, then the most powerful treatment we had, which got a lot of people well, is electroconvulsive therapy, which is a really good treatment, but it does involve a general anesthetic and there are some risks, you know, like affecting your memory, et cetera.
9: Yeah.
6: Ketamine is the only treatment since ECT came on the scene 80 years ago. It's
9: wow.
6: the only treatment to have been shown in studies where people are assigned to ketamine or ECT to have effectiveness, you know, at the level of ECT. So it's you know, from my way of thinking, this is the best finding we've had for the treatment of depression in 80 years. And certainly in other countries around the world, like Norway, they are now funding ketamine treatment
9: yeah.
6: alongside ECT so that you can have what is clinically best for you. The problem we have in Australia, and I work as a clinical psychiatrist as well as a researcher, is I see people where I think, right, the next best thing for you now is ketamine, having evaluated everything.
9: Yeah.
6: And then if that doesn't work, then yes, we should go on to ECT. However, in Australia, ECT is funded by Medicare and the private health funds, and ketamine is not.
9: Yeah.
6: So it's heartbreaking to see that for many of these people, there is what would be best clinically, but then it comes to, no, I can't afford it. So it's like, I'm going to have electroconvulsive therapy, which is, mind you, a good treatment. But just because of what is involved with having ECT compared to ketamine, clinically, I would have advised having ketamine first. But there are many people who are in that situation where what they're receiving is not what is best for them as the next step clinically, but it is determined by what is funded.
9: Because that's right.
6: That is a problem.
9: Yeah.
6: Other countries have addressed this, but we need to address this.
9: Because, you know, the government does, you know, subsidise the nasal spray version of ketamine through the PBS. But it's the supervision, it's that clinical care that you need alongside of it that can leave people out of pocket. So you sort of, I guess, are we at risk of creating this two-tier mental health system where, you know, breakthrough treatments like this are only going to be available to people who can afford that private care? Or you then, you know, we go back to, you get people who can give this away as a prescription without really monitoring the person carefully because they can't afford it, but they can prescribe it.
6: Yeah, exactly right, Carla. So as we said, the difference between medical clinic use and recreationally is that there are clear structures, there are policies, there are set processes, the staff are trained and credentialed, the clinic is set up specially, there's a careful 2 hours monitoring after each treatment. So quite apart from the cost of the drug, there's all these clinic treatment costs, which is really important for doing this well and, you know, minimizing harms. Now, that typically costs a few hundred dollars because it's a specialized setup and a specialized team that has been trained to do it. And that is not funded by, you know, Medicare and the private health fund. So while the government, it is good to see that the government has stepped up to fund the actual patented version of the drug. There's two main versions of the drug, the patented and the non-patented.
9: Generic,
6: both of which have been shown to be very effective. And in fact, there's no evidence that one is better than the other. So while it's, you know, it's good that the government has been willing to put money into mental health treatment by funding the patented version, what would be, you know, really useful is if they funded the treatment costs for that responsible clinic care.
9: If the government, you know, it's a perfect world, you've been studying this for a while, if the government funded a generic version and the monitoring costs as well, how much do you think that would help ordinary Australians who struggle with severe depression or depression?
6: Oh, look, that would be tremendously helpful. So that, you know, a lot of people now who, for example, we would send for electroconvulsive therapy, we would treat with ketamine instead. Mm. And, you know, it's not as if you'd spend any more money, because electroconvulsive therapy itself, you know, costs money. You need to have a treatment room. You need to have the anaesthetist, the general anaesthetic, you know, all the equipment, the treatment procedure, the monitoring afterwards. So, in fact, giving people ketamine instead would probably save money compared to giving them ECT.
9: Yeah.
6: And for some people would lead to better outcomes. So that's the... You know, that's why I'm so keen that we follow the example of Norway and open the door for people to have either ketamine or ECT for severe and treatment-resistant depression, with the decision being made on clinical grounds, what is best for this person, rather than on, you know, financially what is funded.
9: Yeah. Very quickly, we saw the tragic death of Friendstar Matthew Perry, who started legally using ketamine in a clinic, but turned to the black market as his tolerance grew. How concerned are you about patients, I guess, developing a dependency and seeking dangerous doses outside the clinic?
6: Yeah, and look, this is a great example, because when he was having it in the clinic structure, my understanding from what I read in reports is that, like many people, he found after a while that the drug didn't have as much effect as it did originally. So he was requesting higher and higher doses, and the clinic said no, because that's part of that whole important clinic structure.
9: Yeah.
6: Now, when they evaluated, you know, should we give him ketamine, that yes, he had a depression that hadn't responded to other treatments, and that is a tick. But the other really important aspect was that I believe he had a history of drug addiction.
9: Yeah.
6: Now, we know, we published a paper on this, that if you have a prior history of drug addiction, you have a higher risk of developing a problem even when you have treatments like ketamine, even in the clinical context. So in our clinic, we are very, very careful, which is why it requires such a detailed evaluation, because these are all the things that we look at carefully. And we also discuss with you at the time of informed consent about all these additional risks. But because the clinic would not give him a higher and higher dose, he then went to, you know, get it on the black market and had it administered at home outside the clinic without all the proper processes, without all the, you know, the structures, and it went horribly wrong. I understand that they gave him too high a dose and he, you know, he died. And that's what happens when it's done outside that careful clinic structure. Mm. Which is why it's really important, Carla, because there might be some people listening to this broadcast who think, my goodness, I've been struggling with depression.
9: Yeah.
6: I want to have ketamine treatment, but I can't afford going to a proper clinic where it might cost $300 for the treatment session. I'm going to get this on the black market because it's not a funded treatment.
9: Right.
6: And the problem is that there's this huge risk, you know, in doing it outside the clinic context. And this is a very sad, tragic example of what happened when someone did exactly that.
9: And I guess, you know, this is the biggest question that you have as a researcher amongst this, and, you know, still needs to be answered before this becomes mainstream. It's the, you know, it's the regulatory framework, like we've spoken about. It's the government getting on board and seeing what the benefits are for this, and people making sure that they have the right information. Professor Colleen Liu, it's a fascinating chat. It's amazing the work that you're doing with the Black Dog Institute, blackdoginstitute.org.au, if anyone wants more information. And it's, you know, a frontier, a medical frontier that clearly needs careful navigation and, I guess, better equity as well for patients. So thank you so much for your time. I really appreciate
6: it. You're very welcome, Carla. Thank you.
9: Thank you so much, Professor Colleen Liu there. And, of course, if this has brought up so many issues, you know, for you, you can always call Lifeline 13 11 14. Or just look up the Black Dog Institute. I think it's blackdoginstitute.org.au, because they do an amazing job.
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13: If the walls of the Normandy could talk, they'd tell you they'd never moved an inch, even as the city around them transformed. 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Today, the legend lives on. 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The iconic Normandy Hotel, exactly where it's always been.
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9: Welcome back to the afternoon's program here on 4BC and 4RO in Rockhampton. I think it's time to do this.
30: On 4BC Afternoons, time to find out what happened on this day. It's a beautiful day.
9: Today is Wednesday, the 27th of May. Today marks the official start of National Reconciliation Week across Australia. It commemorates the exact day in 1967 when Aussies took part in a historic referendum. The vote resulted in Indigenous Australians being counted for the first time in the nation's census.
31: The result of the referendum on the Aboriginal question was a resounding triumph for the Aboriginal cause.
9: More than 90% of Australians voted for the cause. In 2005, Chappelle Corby was sentenced to 20 years in a Balinese prison. She was found guilty of importing cannabis into Indonesia.
32: Chappelle, you will come home! Our government will bring you home.
9: She eventually did come home, released early, and finally returned to Australia in 2017. In 1994, the Eagles reunited for a world tour. Take it.

0: The band decided to get back together after a massive 14-year hiatus. In 1937, the iconic Golden Gate Bridge officially opened to the public in San Francisco. In 2005, the beloved animated film Madagascar premiered in cinemas.
1: I like to move it, move it. I like to move it, move it. Yeah, I like to move it. I like to move it, move it.
0: I don't know what my favourite character is from Madagascar. I'm going with either the penguins or King Julian. King Julian, I think it might have to be. All right, some happy birthdays now. Aussie politician Pauline Hanson. Happy birthday, Pauline. Just 72.
2: I believe we are in danger of being swamped by Asians. Of course I will be called racist, but if I can invite who I want into my home, then I should have the right to have a say in who comes into my country.
0: Pauline Hanson turns 72 today. The Naked Chef, Jamie Oliver, blows out 51 candles today. Former Aussie pro tennis player Pat Cash is 61. Aussie cricketing legend Mike Hussey turns 51.
3: There it is. Wonderful victory. Wonderful innings. There goes Michael Hussey. 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
0: And Crowded House and Split Ends founder Neil Finn turns 68.

0: Happy birthday to you, Neil Finn. It all happened on this day, Wednesday, the 27th of May.
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2: In Underwood, there's a fresh northbound crash on Kingston Road adjacent to Parramatta Road. There's no delays there. We've also got that crash on Deception Bay Road after Webster Road in Deception Bay with delays continuing to build in that direction. Ipswich Motorway slowing inbound through Darra. The Riverside Expressway remaining slow inbound this afternoon. Kessels Road busy both ways through McGregor. Noggle Road also slowing in a few areas through Audley. Coronation Drive sticky in both directions through Milton. And Wynnum Road, a few delays inbound through Morningside. I'm Nathaniel Singleton. I'm Brisbane's traffic leader, 882 4BC.
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0: Hey, last week we launched our Bull Shark Tank. 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Coming up in the final hour of the program, we're set for a dry and warm winter here in Queensland, but not before it's meant to bucket down in the next sort of 48 hours, where we're being told there could be even localised flash flooding. So we'll get some more information on that with a winter weather forecast and also for the forecast of the week ahead. And we'll also do the legal lowdown with Atwood Marshall Lawyers. It's Domestic and Family Violence Prevention Month, and it's important that we get some expert advice.
2: 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BC News.
3: It's 2 o'clock. Good afternoon. I'm Georgia Kondek. A Labor MP has been referred to the Electoral Commission following claims she's enrolled to vote at a vacant block of land. Ali France unseated Peter Dutton in last year's election and claims she demolished her home in February to rebuild. But there are claims she may have breached electoral laws by not appropriately enrolling to vote at her current address. The Acting Attorney General is lodging an appeal against sentencing handed down in relation to the Dickey Beach IGA assaults. Last year, the owner was attacked outside the store by a group of youths who faced court earlier this year. Jared Blaze says they are appealing all four sentences as they are considered to be manifestly inadequate and do not reflect the seriousness of the offending. The opposition maintains Australia's inflation rate is still too high, even though there's been an improvement in the latest set of numbers. Consumer prices grew by 4.2% over the year to April, which is a drop on the March data. The result was mainly driven by the decision to temporarily halve the fuel excise. Shadow Treasurer Tim Wilson says unless the government lowers its own spending, inflation will remain at elevated levels.
4: It started before the Iran crisis. It's persisted and compounded during the Iran crisis. And the challenge now is to make sure that households don't have their savings and their income stolen by stealth through inflation.
3: The federal government maintains Australia's security agencies are monitoring a group of women and children who've arrived from Syria. The cohort has links to Islamic State and left their camp last week to return to Sydney and Melbourne. Counter-terrorism police are continuing their investigation into the group, but so far no arrests have been made. Labor MP Claire O'Neill says she understands the

0: the anxiety in the community, but has faith in authorities to deal with the matter.
1: This is a difficult issue and a long-running issue for the country. We are lucky to have some of the best national security agencies in the world supporting us here in Australia, and they will be monitoring this situation extremely closely.
0: And business leaders are urging the government to pause and rethink proposed tax changes due to be introduced to Parliament tomorrow. Peak bodies from across the country say changes to capital gains tax and discretionary trusts will penalise investment in small and medium businesses and undermine their ability to compete. Australian Chamber of Commerce and Industry Chief Executive Andrew McKellar says Labor must instead pursue reforms which support investment and productivity.
2: We know that they want to introduce legislation tomorrow. We think they've got to address these impacts across the board. It won't be good enough to simply carve out one or two narrow areas. They have to look at this comprehensively.
0: To finance, your Lords are up 22 points at 8,905 and one Aussie dollar buying 71.6 US cents.
3: Finance on Brisbane's 4BC. 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
0: Queensland legend Darren Lockyer is confident Sam Walker can hold his own in the Origin Cauldron. The Ipswich junior is set to make his Maroons debut when Game 1 kicks off in Sydney tonight. Lockyer says Walker won't just be making up the numbers.
4: He sees a lot of things on the field that others can't, so I think he's gonna test Tedesco out with his kicking game tonight, and I'm really looking forward to the way he plays at halfback.
0: Kim Birrell is on cloud nine after her first ever win at the French Open. The Gold Coast junior secured a round one upset over fifth seed Jessica Pegula. Birrell says she's not sure how she came back from a set down. And the International Cricket Council is weighing up a proposal to swap in a pink ball during bad light in test matches. It's 2:04. That's news and sport.
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6: Got a fresh inbound crash in Deception Bay Road after Webster Road and Deception Bay with delays on the approach there. And Underwood, we've also got a fresh northbound crash on Kingston Road adjacent to Parramatta Road with minor delays there. Congestion building northbound on the Bruce Highway through Murrumba Downs. Under speed conditions on the Gateway Motorway through Breckenridge. M1 getting busy southbound through Springwood. Ipswich Motorway still slowing inbound through Darra. Riverside Expressway also sluggish inbound. And Kessel Road is also seeing the usual delays through McGregor. I'm Nathaniel Singleton on Brisbane's Traffic Leader 882 4BC.
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0: Cloudy with a high chance of showers today and the chance of a late storm, reaching a top of 24 degrees in the city, the same in the Bayside and 25 degrees in Ipswich. Getting down to 18 degrees overnight with a very high chance of showers tomorrow and a storm, a top of 23 degrees and possible showers on Friday. On Moreton Bay, east to southeasterly winds below 10 knots, seas below half a metre. Right now, it's 23 degrees at West End. I'm Georgia Kondek with more news at 2:30 on 4BC.
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9: Welcome back to the final hour of the afternoon's program here at 4BC. Brisbane 4RO in Rockhampton, the open line, thanks to Watch Smoke Alarms, is 133-882 as we get ever so closer to State of Origin Game 1 kicking off. The continuous call team will be taking over the airwaves at 7 and then doing the call as well of the game. Kickoff is at 8 o'clock. Before that, of course, though, we've got Gary Hargrave coming in to tell us what's going on the drive program from 3 till 6. So he'll be in shortly to tell us, give us a bit of a preview. I think I heard he's got the big man on the show with him, who I just love, Daryl Broman. So no doubt he'll have a bit of a preview of the game as well. Coming up on the afternoon's program for the hour, it's Domestic and Family Violence Prevention Month. It's a time to raise awareness about an issue that impacts millions of Australians. And to look at these issues through a legal lens, we'll be joined by Family Law Associate Brianna Farrell from Outwood Marshall Lawyers for our legal lowdown today. And I've got a double pass to give away still to the Broncos v the Dragons this Sunday at Suncorp Stadium. So make sure you have that open line. Thanks to Watch Smoke Alarms handy, 133-882. It's also where you can get in touch with us if you want to have a chat at any time, or the text line as well, 0499-880-882.
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9: To the text line here, Anthony has texted through. Hi, Carla. Totally agree with you. King Julian in the movie Madagascar was my favourite also. His attempts at whistling cracked me up. Anthony from Carolee. Oh, and PS, thanks so much for the Ballet of Lights tickets. No, thank you to you, Anthony. A, for donating blood 140 times in your lifetime is quite incredible. But also for agreeing with me that King Julian from the Madagascar movie, which was released on this day in 2005, is the best character from that series.
10: King Julian, what are they? What are they?
11: They are aliens. Savage aliens from the savage future.
12: They come to kill us and take our women and our precious metals.
11: Get up, Mort. Do not be near the king's feet, okay?
13: Shh. Shh. We're hiding. Be quiet, everyone, including me. Shh. Who's making that noise? Oh, it's me again.
10: They are savages.
9: King Julian is the best, closely followed by the penguins, I think, of Madagascar as well. 0499-880-882. Jeff has texted through. He's following up with his energy provider just in regards to the newly announced reductions. And he said that he would stay on the rates. When he rang his provider, Alinta, I was advised that I had to contact them for the new lower rates to apply, even though they're on the same plan name. If I didn't ring, the old rates would have still applied. How can this be? It's just one of those loopholes that they find. Certain providers, you have to request to want to be on a new deal. And that's why it's important to shop around, Jeff. It seems ridiculous, but it's one of those things that is obviously legal and it's by the book, but it just doesn't make any sense. Okay, well, over the next couple of days, we are certainly going to be keeping one eye on the radar and one eye on the road. We're looking at a pretty unsettled stretch of weather with a slow-moving trough and a low-pressure system that's bringing widespread rain. The risk of severe thunderstorms, some pockets could see up to 70 mils or more of rain. And in an area which has already been belted by rain in the past week or so, the Gold Coast, I think of in particular, but also Brisbane, Moreton Bay and other parts of the southeast interior are going to see a lot of this heavy rain. There's even a chance of flash flooding in isolated areas before the conditions begin easing later towards the weekend, I think. At the same time, the long-term winter outlook is painting a very different picture. And there's all signs point towards a warmer and potentially drier season with the growing signs of an El Nino pattern that could develop later this year. So I guess, what does the wet burst mean in the bigger picture, and should we be seeing this as a one-off or a sign of what's ahead to make sense of it all? We're joined by Andrew Marshall, the Associate Professor of University of Southern Queensland. Hello, Andrew.
14: Hi, Carla. Thanks for having me on. How are you?
9: I am well. So for those of us that are perhaps, you know, looking at the radar for the rest of the week, there seems to be a lot of rain on the way. Why are we copping so much more of it at once at the moment?
14: Yeah, look, it's a great question. So as you mentioned before, we do have a slow-moving low-pressure system right now that has been moving across southern Australia and affecting really most of eastern Australia, right down from where you are, around Queensland, southeastern Queensland, right down to Tassie. And what we have in addition to this is moisture streaming down from the tropics. And so the combination of these features has been bringing some heavy falls and thunderstorms that are looking to continue into tomorrow.
9: Yeah, well, tomorrow is shaping up to be the wettest day for many areas. Is there a clearer picture, I guess, yet of who's likely to see the heaviest falls in southeast Queensland?
14: Yeah, look, it'll be fairly widespread, those heavy falls and thunderstorms at this stage. So it is looking like certainly the region and most parts there in the southeast will be affected. But that low-pressure trough will be moving further east. It is currently passing over there where you are right now. But the low-pressure system will be moving offshore after tomorrow. So Friday will see much less rain. It looks to dissipate. And at this stage, the rain is looking to have cleared by the weekend.
9: Okay. Oh, well, I don't know if that's better or worse, the fact that we're looking at tomorrow at the wettest day and, you know, forecasts of up to 70 mil in one day. It's a lot of rain that's going to fall. I guess that's what's attributing to the possibility of flash flooding in some areas.
14: Yeah, that's exactly right, Carla. And when we see these slow-moving low-pressure systems, you know, we do tend to get these really heavy dumps of rainfall. So, you know, really the important thing here, of course, is to keep an eye on the Bureau's website. So they do issue flood warnings. They're constantly being updated. And they do issue daily videos as well. I think the latest video is probably being released right now as we're speaking. So have a look on the Bureau's website. Of course, everybody, please be careful on the roads in the next few days and keep up to date with your local emergency services.
9: Yeah, that's a good warning. Now, I often think of winter in Queensland as a dry season. So does a wet week like this tell us anything about the season ahead, or are they completely different sort of separate weather stories?
14: Well, look, in terms of the season ahead, that's really kind of driven by some of these climate systems that tend to last, for a few months, kind of a few weeks to a few months to a season. So what we're seeing now is a slow-moving weather, low-pressure system. And, of course, those do come and go. But when we're looking at the winter average or the winter outlook, it really is looking, at an average over several months. So at the moment, the Bureau's been issuing the winter outlooks for June to August. And so that's kind of giving us an overall picture of the winter, you know, as a whole.
9: As a whole, they're sort of pointing towards a warmer than average winter across southern Queensland. What does that mean, I guess, day to day for households and I think for farmers and for water storage, if that's unseasonal?
14: Yeah, look, so it's a really good question. And, you know, the weather systems like we're seeing today, you know, they do bring some welcome relief for some of those agricultural areas, particularly those in southeast Queensland that have seen a dry autumn.
9: Yeah.
14: And we do get those weather systems passing through, even though, you know, the winter outlook is showing overall to be drier than average, so a higher chance of those below median rainfall totals. You know, it is normal to keep getting weather systems passing through, but on average over those 3 months, it is looking likely to be overall drier than average, and that's really related to the El Nino event that is starting to emerge that is starting to soon emerge in the outlooks from the Bureau.
9: I was going to ask you, so if it looks like there's a lot of chatter around an El Nino developing later this year, can you explain what this means in simple terms and whether we should be then preparing for a hotter and drier, not only winter, but a summer season as well?
14: Yeah, look, another great question, Carla. So the El Nino, what the El Nino is, it's when in the tropical Pacific Ocean, so to our northeast in the Pacific, for the central and the eastern Pacific close to South America. It's when the oceans start to warm on the surface. Mm-hmm. And what happens is that that can have impacts all around the world, and it really kind of shifts the location of a lot of rainfall patterns. And so for Australia, and particularly for southern Queensland and southeast Queensland, we see generally less rainfall around during the winter and the spring. And so that's why, as we have a developing El Nino, your part of the country tends to see less rainfall over those months from the winter to the spring. But then when we come into the summertime, generally the impact of El Nino is reduced. So rainfall tends to be fairly close to average during the summer, but it is really mostly the winter and the spring where we have drier conditions for our part of Australia.
9: I guess looking beyond where we are, and we go into Rockhampton as well, there's certainly parts of Queensland that have been inundated with water, and then others who are begging for just a drop of rain. Is there anything that stands out over the next sort of season or the next couple of weeks or months to watch out for as unusual?
14: Well, look, it's so in terms of unusual, so the Bureau issues rainfall forecasts, not just looking at the chance of above median, but also the chance of extremes. And so having a look at that one, there are some parts of southern and southeastern Queensland that are showing a slight tendency towards unusually dry conditions for the winter, but it's fairly, it's kind of fairly scattered, though, that kind of signal. So, so really what I'm saying is that it doesn't look at this stage to be too unusually dry, but just tending on that kind of drier side of things for the next few months coming into the winter.
9: I'm interested, do you take your data, because this is what you do, you're a boffin, you follow weather patterns and climate change, and you look all around all of this sort of stuff around the globe, not just here in Australia or in Queensland, in fact. Do you only look at the data from the Bureau of Meteorology, or do you look at your own data? Do you have your own radar systems? Are you pulling in data from all different sources, or is it just the BOM?
14: That's a great question. So, look, you know, we do really love to have a look at the weather and the climate outlooks, and so that's not really just restricted to our local bureau outlooks, although that is our kind of our main source of reference. But we do also look at forecasting models from around the world. So there are quite a number of forecasting models that we, and also that the Bureau of Meteorology like to have a look at, you know, because we like to keep across what's going on and what our international partners are saying. And what they're all tending to show at this stage is the likely development of this El Nino event. And, you know, looking across those different models, we're looking at these forecasts suggesting that the strength of the El Nino is likely to be at least moderate, with the possibility of a strong event. So there is some uncertainty in the strength at this stage, but all those models that we look at, they are tending to point in that same direction.
9: Okay, all right. Very quickly, Andrew, I don't know where your allegiance lies. However, we are less than 6 hours until kickoff of State of Origin Game 1. What's your read on the conditions by kickoff, and who are you backing?
14: Oh, look, I'm definitely backing the locals here, and we are in for a bit more rain, unfortunately, but hopefully the conditions will be kind.
9: Okay. All right. Andrew Marshall, Associate Professor there from University of Southern Queensland, I appreciate your time, and go the Maroons then is what you're saying.
14: That's exactly right. Thanks so much, Carla.
9: All right. Thanks, Andrew, there. All right. Well, I think we need to do this. The Broncos are playing the Dragons this Sunday at Suncorp Stadium. I've got a double pass to give away. If you want to head off to check out this game, call me now on 133-882 for your chance to win these tickets. If you want to see the Broncos take on the Dragons this Sunday, you just have to have a Ticketmaster account to redeem the tickets, but it's very easy. We can talk you through it. So, the kickoff is on Sunday at 2 o'clock. 4BC is a proud partner of the Brisbane Broncos. If you want to see them take on the St George Illawarra Dragons this Sunday, give us a call now, 133-882.
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9: All right, it's time to hit the phone lines now. To give away these tickets to the Broncos v the Dragons this Sunday at Suncorp Stadium, Michael from Sunnybank has called through. Hello, Michael.
24: Hello, Carla. Woohoo!
9: Congratulations, you're through.
24: Thank you so much. That's awesome. I love it. Thank you.
9: No problems at all. I'm going to say that you're a mad Broncos fan.
24: Definitely. Since inception, since 1988.
9: Oh, sad. You're one of the, day one.
24: Thing.
9: Oh, nice work. Well, you and I believe the missus is off to the game then this Sunday.
24: That's great.
9: Excellent. Can you wrap it up in some kind of anniversary present or birthday present or...
24: I'll have to do something, eh? That's amazing. I'm shocked. I can't believe it. I haven't won anything. That's awesome. Thank you, guys. Thank you, Carla. Thank you, 4BC.
9: Oh, you are more than welcome. I love this. You've never won anything. Well, congratulations. The double pass is all yours. Kickoff is on Sunday at 2 o'clock. We're a proud partner of the Brisbane Broncos, but you get to go there and enjoy the day. Well done. Thanks, Michael.
24: Thank you. Thank you, Carla.
9: No problem. I love manners. So lovely and polite. I like winning stuff too. I've not so much won it. I've never won a meat tray, never in my life. And I thought that would be an easy thing to win. I've won nothing, except for the pleasure and company of this gentleman.
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25: Envy a chop.
9: Speaking of meat trays, g'day Gary Hargrave.
25: It is great to see you. I thought he was going to cry.
9: No, I don't. I don't know if Michael would have cried.
25: I think he sounded emotional. I mean, this is a big moment for Michael.
9: Well, I mean,
25: dear diary, I can't complain. I've never won anything now.
9: Well, yeah.
25: Well done, Michael.
9: Yeah. Well, you know, and also you don't, it's a weird thing to call a radio station and then it's even weirder to get through and then win. Mm. Unless you do it professionally. There are people out there that do that, that ring around all different radio stations at all different times. It's such a weird thing to put your energy into.
26: We know where they are.
9: I wish I did.
1: We have
9: over
1: technology.
9: The years. I've never. Have you ever won anything? No, okay. The hearts of Mrs. H.
1: Well, that's very kind of you. and the respect of some people I admire.
9: Right, okay, yeah. You've won all our hearts and minds here, Gary Hargrave.
1: God bless you. Great to see you. Hey, how about the council? They're going on.
9: About their potholes?
1: Full-blown pothole. And I think the whole idea of fixing and filling up potholes is great, but where are people going to park? Some of those potholes are so darn big you could drop a small car in them.
9: Yeah, and Lytton Road is the worst.
1: Is it?
9: It is so bad. And I find myself dodging and weaving as I drive to work and back home again every
1: Sydney
9: day.
1: Sydney Sweeney climbed out of one of those last week.
9: Oh, you wish.
1: Yeah, I know.
9: You wish. Well, she is. I don't know if she's filming there anymore. I think all of that stuff's been packed up.
1: Who cares?
9: It was at the old paper factory there.
1: Okay.
9: Yeah. Anyway.
1: Speaking about Big Man, Daryl Broman will join us.
9: I love Daryl.
1: Afternoon. And, of course, Jared Renick is also joining us. He's going to join the Ministry of Common Sense. He's got a great idea to drop your tax right the way down. He wants to cut tax.
9: Okay.
1: So we'll get his stake on that. And there's some football match in some city to the south.
9: Drew has texted through on 0499 880 882. Don't put Gary on. He's a Queenslander.
1: Maroon to the bone, Drew. Maroon to the bone.
9: Well, I mean,
2: up the Maroons.
9: It's a big supporter.
1: We got
9: of
1: the
9: Jason.
1: Gotcha on poor Jason yesterday. It was quite awful. It was an elaborate ruse. Do you know what we did?
9: Your prank.
1: Prank. The prank was a beauty because we said to Jason, look, Jason, we need you to read this video script. You know, it's for one of our advertisers. You're going to have maroon and gold balloons around. You need to say, answer some questions. So he did. So we took the answers and cut them in a mischievous way. And we put it into air and played it to him. I'm dead to him. He hasn't spoken. He seriously has not spoken to me for 22 hours.
9: I don't know what he was expecting.
1: The admiration of colleagues. But he did. He had a great roundtable this morning. How could he not be a little bit more maroon than he once was after sitting down with the prince and the king?
9: Nice way of putting it. It was pretty cool to see. Looking out through the glass, I don't know what I was doing here in the studio, and then I see Wally.
1: Yeah, Wally. And Walter was running, walking around, having a great time.
9: Then, Sivan Asiva and then Ben Hunt just walking around, just like...
1: The dozer.
9: It was just, you know, around the corner from their place. It was their place. It was so cool.
1: But it was great because they all played different eras, they all brought something to the game, and I'll have a bit to say about what State of Origin is all about this afternoon, just my take on it, but I think that's really... Why we're maroon to the bone.
9: Well, do you know who isn't? The other Gary in my life that is not maroon to the bone is Gary.
1: Throw him a bone. He's got his loyalties to whatever food you put in front of him.
9: No, that's not true. Gary, the rescue dachshund, was rescued from Bathurst in New South Wales. And this is when it really drove home the
1: but
9: fact
1: when did
9: that
1: he played football first.
9: He played football first. You're right. No, I think it was still in New South Wales.
1: No.
9: And then I see on the back deck this chewed up bit of foam, and my other half, Maddie, you know Maddie, he works with Billy Slater on his podcast.
1: There you go.
9: Gary has gone into his work bag, found in a Snap-Lock bag, removed it from the bag and the Snap-Lock bag, the mic sock, the foam cover that goes over the microphone that it has printed beautifully, the Billy Slater podcast.
1: They're called Bob's, Pop Sock.
9: Pop Socks.
1: Yes.
9: And they're very expensive to replace and they take weeks to replace.
1: Yes, like Billy himself.
9: Gary's gone and found, Gary's gone and found it. Chewed it up and eat it. I think he's pooping out sponges as we speak, so he's got clean as a whistle inside. But that's how I know that he's a Blues supporter and that my husband is now outrun by Blues supporters
1: he's
9: at our
1: blue
9: house.
1: Blue poos.
9: No, he's running with the Queensland.
1: He's running in many different ways. It got very, very, very farm-like here, really. Agricultural, this program has taken a turn. I'm going to go out the door.
9: All right, you're very regular.
1: I'll be back at 3.
9: Thank you, yes.
1: On time.
9: Gary, we'll see you from 3 o'clock this afternoon. All right, someone who's very excited, the fact that my dog is from Bathurst, New South Wales, and is a Blue supporter is another Blue supporter herself, Georgia Condek.
4: Yeah, that was really exciting.
9: He showed me videos, show me photo evidence of your dad having painted his entire garage like a Maroons jersey because he's a Maroons supporter, but the rest of your family are all Blue supporters.
4: Yeah, well, one of my other brothers is the same, has followed in Dad's footsteps and is also a Queensland supporter now.
9: I love a house divided.
4: Yeah, we are. We always have been, yeah.
9: But the thing that I loved the most was he painted the inside of your garage like a Maroons jersey, entirely Maroons with the white stripe, beautifully painted as well, just to sort of rile up your mum, poor Keely. But then the house stayed that way when you sold it, so the next people presumably really enjoyed having a maroon-coloured garage.
4: Well, I would love to know if they have painted over or if they've kept it or if they even noticed that that's what the colour of the garage was, that it was a maroon jersey. We don't know.
9: Well, presumably it wasn't the same as the rest of the house.
4: It wasn't. No, there wasn't maroon throughout the whole house.
9: No, but maybe it was like that era of, do you remember in the 90s of changing rooms where we all had one feature wall, a different colour?
4: So we could be that. We did. We had that. We all had, but there was no maroon.
9: We all did. No.
4: Yeah, everyone. Yeah, got it. You got to add a bit of spice.
9: I'm glad we got over that phase. All right, you've got the latest headlines. The Labor MP has been referred to the Electoral Commission. You've got all the details.
4: Yeah, that's right, Carla. Ali France, who unseated Peter Dutton in last year's election, she claims she demolished her home in February to rebuild, but there are circulating reports she may have been breaching electoral laws by not appropriately enrolling to vote at her current address. The Acting Attorney General is launching an appeal against sentencing handed down in relation to the Dickey Beach IGA assaults. Last year, the owner was attacked outside the store by a group of youths who faced court earlier this year. The opposition maintains Australia's inflation rate is still too high, even though there's been an improvement in latest set of numbers. Consumer prices grew by 4.2% over the year to April, which in a drop of the March data. And domestic violence advocates are calling for more regulation on alcohol advertising during major sporting events such as State of Origin. In sport, the Reds are preparing to tackle the Fiji Endura to wrap up their Super Rugby regular season. Friday's result will determine where the Reds play in the finals and against which team. Carla, I'll have more news at 3 o'clock.
22: Traffic. Got something you want to say? You're in the right place. This is Brisbane's 4BC. 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
0: Got an outbound crash in Murray on the Gateway Motorway with minor delays on the approach there. In Underwood, we've still got that northbound crash on Kingston Road adjacent to Parramatta Road. Expect plenty of delays there. Take care. We have lights on flash at intersection of Kingston Road and Queens Road in Kingston. M1 getting quite busy southbound through Springwood. Delays building northbound on the Bruce Highway through Moorumba Downs. On a speed outbound on the Gateway Motorway through Brackenridge at the moment, and the Ipswich Motorway is slowing in both directions through Darra. I'm Nathaniel Singleton on Brisbane's Traffic Leader 882 4BC.
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9: 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Well, it's Domestic and Family Violence Prevention Month. It's a time to raise awareness about an issue that impacts millions of Australians, with around one in four women and one in 14 men experience violence from an intimate partner during their lifetime. There have been some very tragic cases recently that have reignited the national conversation around victim safety and stronger protections. In New South Wales alone, police respond to a domestic violence incident every 3 minutes. Operation Amarok recently resulted in almost 1,000 DV-related charges in just 4 days. So despite growing awareness, domestic violence remains one of the most underreported crimes in Australia. And for many victims, leaving a violent relationship is only just the beginning, with concerns around safety, children, housing, finances and legal support quickly becoming overwhelming. Now, here to discuss these issues through a legal lens, we're joined by Atwood Marshall Lawyers, a family law associate, Brianna Ferrell. Good afternoon to you, Brianna.
10: Good afternoon. Thank you so much for having me today.
9: This is an important thing that we are talking about, because it is one of those things where you often hear people that are leaving these sorts of situations don't have the correct legal support, or indeed the finances or the housing or anything to support them. So I guess if someone feels unsafe or is in immediate danger, what protections are available to them straight away?
10: My first point of advice is, if someone is in immediate danger, the very first step is to call 000. Police can attend, remove a person from the home or dwelling if necessary, and from there take immediate steps to protect a person at risk. Mm-hmm. Particularly in Queensland, and more recently from 1st of January this year, police powers have actually extended. So not only can the police issue what we know as a police protection notice, they can also issue what we call a police protection direction, which is a 12-month instant direction requiring the respondent or the person using violence to not commit domestic violence against the victim, survivor and any other named person for at least 12 months.
9: How is a protection direction different to an AVO, for example?
10: Good question. So the difference is the police protection direction bypasses the court process.
9: Ah,
10: okay. So instead of having, you know, a temporary order and then having to go to court straight away,
9: yeah,
10: which can, you know, be very distressing, particularly when things move so quickly and there are so many other factors happening in the background, this is an immediate protection direction that can be in effect for 12 months.
9: Okay. And how, in your experience in dealing with these sort of situations, how easy has it been to attain one of these for victims? Because, you know, going through the court process is daunting, and you're facing up against potentially the person that's putting you through this turmoil. How easy is it to get one of these protection orders?
10: Very good question again, because the answers can, or the length of time can really vary.
9: Okay.
10: And the level of, you know, what's easy and what's more difficult can vary, and it's very situation dependent.
9: Mm-hmm.
10: We also find that because the police protection directions are so new, there's a range of steps that police need to, boxes that the police need to check to make sure that that is the best course of action for this particular situation.
9: Mm-hmm.
10: But we do find that primarily police response can be quite quick.
9: Mm-hmm.
10: And when it's necessary and warranted and there's very clear need to protect a victim survivor,
9: yeah,
10: then that process is very easy and very quick.
9: And I guess, you know, it's been put into place to have the victim at front and centre of this, you know, as opposed to, you know, dragging on the process or whatever. It's making sure that the victim is safe, I guess, in the interim. I guess, you know, for many victims, leaving the relationship is just the start of this process. What legal and practical challenges, I guess, do people face when they leave a violent relationship?
10: the things that we often see people really struggling with are, one, finding safe accommodation, ensuring children are safe and supported through the process. Not only are we dealing with, you know, accessing finance, documents, sometimes dealing with debts, loans or tenancy and leases, for example, you know, people are often always having to also manage their property settlements, removing personal belongings from the residence. And one challenge that's frequently overlooked is managing that emotional impact of trauma just as a sheer result of everything a person has experienced while trying to keep everything else afloat.
9: I guess you've answered the question about immediate danger, what people can do if they find themselves in immediate danger. What about next steps if they are trying to, you know, find accommodation, even if it's emergency? What sort of resources are available? What can people do if they find themselves down this path?
10: We have some great resources available within the community. One that comes to mind is DV Connect. The second one is 1-800-RESPECT. Now, they can offer some great information, point people in the right direction of, you know, how to start accessing community support. In Queensland specifically, we also have the Domestic Violence Prevention Centre. They can assist with safety planning, emergency accommodation, connecting people with any social work, particularly if there's any language barriers or residency issues and things like that. Transport, counselling and any other referrals. We often find that when we're dealing with domestic and family violence, it really is a team effort and a coordinated response is so important. So not only legal help is only one part of the picture, it's all about safety planning and financial support and housing support and that counselling as well.
9: It does take a very holistic, you know, approach, I guess, in these situations that they're not easy. I imagine it's quite a legal minefield that you have to navigate. But again, first and foremost has to be the safety of who is ever at the centre of this. How does the court take family violence into account, I guess, when dealing with parenting matters or property settlements? What does the court do to take that into account?
10: In parenting matters, the court's central consideration, particularly when children are involved, is going to be what is in the best interest of the child or children. Family violence is the key. It can be a key to that question, and it is so highly relevant because the court must consider the need to protect the children and the primary caregiver from any physical and or psychological harm. So when family violence is prevalent in a family law matter and the court is tasked to ascertain what parenting orders should be in place, the court can actually make orders that are designed to reduce risk. So, for example, court may determine that a supervised time order might be more appropriate or changeovers need to be at a safe location, communication needs to be through an app or just complete restrictions on contact between a person who uses violence and a child of the relationship. In property matters, the court, there's been some recent changes to our family law legislation, certainly in my view for the better. Recently, the court will actually take into account where violence is made and one party's contributions to the relationship are made significantly more difficult. So, for example, if a person continued caring for the children, but there was that economic violence where they were prevented from working or contributing any contributing meaningfully, the court does take that into consideration as well.
9: Okay, because that was going to be my next question about financial control and financial coercion. This abuse has been talked about much more openly these days than I think ever before. What are some examples, I guess, of people not realising that they may be in this sort of relationship as a form of domestic violence that they hadn't really considered?
10: Yeah, there's certainly a massive, I like to think of it as a massive light being shined on this particular issue. And it's so great that, you know, we are having these discussions as a community as a whole and in legislation, or our legislators are having these conversations. So economic violence, it often involves one person who uses money, assets, or any kind of financial dependence to exert control of another person. This can include coercing a person to relinquish control over assets or income, removing or keeping a person's property without the person's consent. One we unfortunately see quite often is when one party disposes of property owned by another person or owned jointly with a person. So one person moves out and they say, nah, well, this is, I'm selling it.
9: Yeah.
10: And unfortunately, you know, without an agreement in place or without any orders in place, you know, they're depriving the victim survivor of their assets or their things. Another nuanced example, which people might not think about, is when you've got someone who withholds essential items that children might need, such as medication or school uniforms for financial gain, or consistently forcing the other parent to have to go to the continued unnecessary expense of having to repurchase or replace these essential items.
9: And I guess my next question directly related to that, if people are worried that they can't afford legal help, maybe because they've been prevented from having any access to finances or the finances were controlled by their former partner, what support is available for those people in that sort of situation?
10: So in Queensland, we're pretty fortunate. We do have legal aid that may be able to assist with not only family law and parenting matters and property matters, but also with domestic violence matters.
9: Mm-hmm.
10: There are many community legal centres, including the Women's Legal Service, ATSLS, so the Aboriginal and Torres Strait Islander Legal Service, the Family Violence Prevention Legal Service, and often there are duty lawyers at courts. I know we have some wonderful duty lawyers at the family court here in Brisbane and through other registries as well. Some services will provide one-off advice or will actually help with preparing court documents. I know the Women's Legal Service is very good with that.
9: Yeah.
10: And that being said, there's often what I call the middle class trap. So where a person may not necessarily qualify for legal aid because they may own a joint property or other assets that can disqualify you from obtaining that ongoing legal support, there are also now private funding options that may be available for these types of matters. I know Just Fund organisation that assist in those circumstances.
9: Yeah, we've spoken to the founder of Just Fund. I think it's an incredible service. Obviously, they're providing to help you access legal aid if you need to pay for it. Like you said, if you don't meet the criteria through legal aid, there are some great organisations that are doing stuff to try and get people out of this situation. Look, obviously, it goes without saying that domestic and family violence awareness shouldn't stop when May ends. You know, it's nice to know that there are resources and people like yourself out there, Brianna, who, you know, can be accessed easily as long as you know where to go so that you don't feel trapped or unsure when you need to turn for help. Brianna Farrell, thank you so much for your time. I really appreciate it to shed a bit of light on this this family, domestic and family violence awareness month.
10: No, you're very welcome. Thank you very much.
9: Brianna Farrell there, Atwood Marshall Lawyers Family Law Associate. Thank you so much. All right, well, we'll get to your feedback shortly. Of course, the 4BC open line, thanks to Watch Smoke Alarms, is 133882.
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9: Welcome back to the Afternoons program. 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There's a lot of it. 0499 880 882. Of course, the open line as well, thanks to Watch Smoke Alarms, is 133 882. Alex has texted through, hi, a bit off subject, but is there anywhere I can take good unused and used clothes and shoes, etc., for ladies who find themselves in this awful situation? Well, a couple weeks back, we did have Marisa Vecchio on the program, who looks after Hanworth House, who was doing a labels on tour at the Prop House Collective on the 20th of June. And she's doing a collection of all sorts of bits and pieces, exactly what you're describing, Alex. So if you, there's drop-off points all across Brisbane from Ascot to Cooperoo. And so if you can't get to a shop front, you can also post it in if you want to, but at it'll make it convenient for you if you're, for your situation. If you just look up Hanworth, H-A-N-W-O-R-T-H, hanworthhouse.com.au, you can find all the information there. To drop off any unused or used, but goods, clothes and shoes and accessories, all sorts of things. And all the proceeds, correct me if I'm wrong, Pricey, are they going to Women's Legal Services Queensland? I think they are. And, of course, the Dancing CEOs is on this Saturday, actually. So the Dance to Stop Domestic Violence, they had a goal, they have rather, a goal of raising $750,000. And they are almost there. So you can also donate if you'd like to. It's all in aid of Women's Legal Services Queensland, dancingceos.com.au. If that's what you have in relation to women's clothing for ladies who find themselves in this situation, Alex, you're a good soul. Go and check that out, because it is a big annual event that's happening this weekend. And they do an amazing job. Mick says, g'day Carla, great show, great interplay with Georgia, great information. I'm relaxed. Mick from Victoria. Is that because you've done your 16K round trip, Mick? You've done your walk to the shops and back today? Or are we making you relaxed? Because I don't know if there's anyone in this building or in my life that would say that I make them relaxed. But I like it, Mick. I love Georgia. And I love Georgia, particularly in a day like today, because she is a blues fan through and through, and we are obviously in Queensland. Her family is a house divided. And we are very outnumbered here in this building, being that we are in Queensland and there are a lot of Queensland supporters. Obviously, I try and remain as Switzerland as possible, but I am a blue supporter. I'm just not over the top like Jason Matthews. Jake is on the case. You want to weigh in?
0: Yeah, look, I just wanted to let you know that everyone's always welcome, whether it's Queensland or New South Wales supporters. I think you just don't feel it as heavily just because New South Wales don't get it. Queenslanders get it. You don't.
9: I hate that argument. I really hate that argument. Oh, you just don't understand because you're not from Queensland. It's the dumbest argument you can make to why you support your certain team in Origin. Pricey, the price is right.
1: I've got to say, proud Victorian, we all hate New South Wales.
9: Again, outnumbered. This is ridiculous. All right, we're taking a break before I cop any more sledging and we'll wrap things up after this.
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4: We have a fresh truck rollover on the Bruce Highway southbound in Beervarum after the Johnston Road exit. The left lane is currently blocked with delays building there. Meanwhile, in Underwood, we've still got that northbound crash on Kingston Road adjacent to Parramatta Road. Expect delays on the approach. A breakdown northbound of the Gympie Arterial. It's in the left lane after Strathpine Road in Bald Hills is causing no issues. Take care. We have lights on flash at the intersection of Kingston Road and Queen Road

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2: All right, thank you so much for your company here on the afternoons program. Quickly, Joseph has asked, will Gary, your fur baby, have a half blue and half maroon scarf on tonight? No, he's got a blue scarf on. That's what it is in our household. He's decided he's a Blues supporter because he's from Bathurst. He was adopted from there. And it's where you first played your game of football. And for Gary, my dachshund, it was obviously in New South Wales. Go the Blues, although I also will hedge a bet and say go Queensland. Enjoy Gary Hargrave from 3 and then the Continuous Call team live from Origin at 7.
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11: It's 3 o'clock. Good afternoon. I'm Georgia Kondek. Labor MP Ali France has been referred to the Australian Electoral Commission by the federal opposition. Queensland Senator James McGrath claims the member for Dickerson is enrolled to vote at a vacant block of land. France claims she demolished her home in February to rebuild a house that suited her accessibility needs. 10 fire crews are battling a blaze at an industrial building in Logan this afternoon. Police were called to the Queen's Road in Kingston just after 1, where they found the structure fully engulfed. Everyone has been accounted for and the area remains cordoned off while crews work to contain the fire. A man is due in court today after he threatened security at a South Brisbane hospital. Police allege the 21-year-old attended the MARTA around 2:30 this morning. He was promptly arrested by police, with officers seizing a number of replica firearms and a quantity of drugs. The federal government has welcomed the drop in inflation, but coincides there's more work to do. Consumer prices grew 4.2% over the year to April. This is down on the March data. Halving the fuel excise to help bring down the cost of petrol and diesel mainly contributed to the result. Treasurer Jim Chalmers has told Parliament inflation is lower in Australia than many other countries.
12: Now, our inflation came down in April in Australia, while it went up in April in the US and Canada and the Euro area. But we know, Mr. Speaker, that people are still under pressure. And that's why our budget strategy is so responsible and so important.
11: Southeast Queenslanders are being urged to keep an eye on the radar over the next few days. Widespread rain is expected to continue throughout the region, with some pockets at risk of severe thunderstorms and falls of 40 to 70 millimetres. Associate Professor Andrew Marshall has told Carla Binyaska a low pressure system and tropical moisture is causing the wet weather.
13: From where you are, around Queensland, southeastern Queensland, right down to Tassie. And what we have in addition to this is moisture streaming down from the tropics. And so the combination of these features has been bringing some heavy falls and thunderstorms that are looking to continue into tomorrow.
11: The director of ABC News has resigned after almost 20 years with the national broadcaster. Justin Stevens says for both professional and personal reasons, he believes

0: it's the right time to move on from his role. In other news, the brother of one of the so-called ISIS brides says his sister hasn't done anything wrong by returning to Australia. And the country's employment service system will be overhauled to try to get more people on long-term welfare benefits into work. To finance, the All Ords are up 28 points at 8,911 and one Australian dollar buying 71.6 US cents.
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0: Darren Lockyer is warning Queensland must shut down. Nathan Cleary to draw first blood in this year's State of Origin. With showers expected for Game 1 in Sydney tonight, Lockyer says the Maroons need to take Cleary's kicking game out of the equation. Meantime, the Blues are hoping some insider information can help shut down exciting Maroons halfback Sam Walker. The Roosters number 7 will make his Origin debut tonight in the series opener at Accor Stadium. Blues assistant Matt King, who's part of the Roosters coaching staff, admits he's been spilling secrets.
2: I feel like I've got an understanding on how Sammy Walker plays his footy, and you know, my job is to pass on some knowledge to our boys on how to negate that, and you know, we've done some work on that this week, and let's hope that it plays out in our favour tonight.
0: And the Thunder have taken a 3-2 lead over the Spurs in the NBA Western Conference Final. It's 3:04. That's the latest news and sport.
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1: The latest 4BC Brisbane traffic. 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
4: We have a fresh truck rollover on the Bruce Highway southbound in Beerburrum after the Johnson Road exit. The left lane is currently blocked with delays on the approach. Meanwhile, in Underwood, there's an northbound crash on Kingston Road adjacent to Parramatta Road. Expect delays there. An accident northbound on the Gympie Arterial. It's in the right lane prior to Strathpine Road in Bald Hills. You can expect delays there. Otherwise, we have lights on flash at the intersection of Kingston Road to Queens Road in Kingston, and the M1 is slow in both directions through Slacks Creek. With traffic every 10 minutes, I'm Nathaniel Singleton on 882 4BC.
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0: Partly cloudy with a high chance of showers and a storm this afternoon, reaching a top of 24 degrees in the city, the same on the Bayside, and 25 degrees in Ipswich. Getting down to 18 degrees overnight with a very high chance of showers tomorrow and a top of 23. Possible showers on Friday and sunshine across the weekend. On Moreton Bay, winds below 10 knots with seas below half a metre. Right now, it's 22 degrees at Petrie. I'm Georgia Kondek with more news at 3:30 on your news leader, Brisbane's 4BC.

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1: 3:07, and of course, driving anywhere near a school right now, 40 kilometres an hour apply, so slow it down. Let's make sure our littlest Queenslanders get home safe and sound. With the wet weather around, a lot more frantic parents as well. It is a big day today, isn't it? Of course, the national sport is no longer just raising, destroying traditional power stations. That is really not the sport today. The national sport is something else. We'll get into all of that this afternoon, a whole lot more. Things are happening. What do you reckon? What do you reckon could be the result tonight? I'd love to hear from you. The 4BC Overline, 133-882. 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
1: Maroon to the bone, that's why we are here at 4BC Drive. Let me just cleanse the airwaves completely on that. After Jason Matthews, Carla, anyway, I am Maroon to the bone. I don't apologise. I'm delighted about that. The boss, listen, when I said last week or the other week at Suncorp, yeah, I think we need to have a bit of Maroon around the 4BC logo. That's what we've done. We've achieved it. Thank you to those who joined in and supported that campaign. But the wait, of course, is finally over. It is the biggest rivalry in Australian, in the world sport, really. It is huge. Rugby league kicks off tonight. State of Origin Game 1. Plenty of drama in the build-up too. The Maroons, well, we're probably scratching our heads in some ways about Billy Slater leaving the superstar fullback Reece Walsh completely out of the squad. But Billy, I reckon, has seen something you and I haven't seen. Going to have it all completely covered on 4BC tonight. Of course, the continuous call team will be bringing you every single collision live. And you can listen through the 4BC app if you've got it. That's the audio sync technology that we have. You can match our radio commentary perfectly with the live TV commentary. Absolutely no annoying delays. And to break it down exactly how the whole thing, the opening battle, will be won or lost. And we never know. That's the part I love about State of Origin. Each team could win. Each team could win. It's binary. One way or the other. The one and only Daryl Broman, the big mum, he will join us on the program after 4:30. And also, rugby league fans, stay tuned, because very shortly I'm going to let you know how to win some Brisbane Broncos tickets. 9 emergency crews are now battling a fire which has engulfed a tyre shop and a number of cars in Brisbane South. Now, this all is around Queens Road at Kingston. Started about 1:10. And the Queensland Fire Department says the crews have been there. Queens Road, currently closed. Residents are warned to stay inside. Close all windows. Paramedics, they're on the scene to assess one person who suffered minor leg and hand burns. Nasty thing. Tyre fire. Not good. All other personnel, well, they've been accounted for. Is this rare, this good news, for your wallet today? I think so. The latest data shows headline inflation has dropped to 4.2% in April. I think because we've stopped spending money. I think we've just run out of dough. Anyway, I mean, the most beaten up thing I've got in my pocket is, the $5 bill. I was going to say the dollar bill, but we don't have one of those anymore. Anyway, it's a welcome dip. It gives the Reserve Bank enough breathing room to maybe keep interest rates on hold next month. We'll see. But don't go popping champagne if you are somebody paying off a loan. Because, let's face it, plenty of people also want the interest rates to go up because they're banking money. But every day, essentials like electricity and housing, they're still sky high. Anyway, we'll take any win we can, I guess, while trying to pay off the mortgage. I think that's how we would see it. We'll take any win we can get. I thought the Weather Bureau, the Bureau of Mystery, I think they said we were going to have a dry autumn and winter. Somebody forgot to tell God because she is sending down a whole pile of water. Double check your windscreen wipers and grab the umbrella, the bumble chute, because southeast Queensland is going to cop a proper drenching. The Weather Bureau is warning several storm systems, severe storm system is spinning up right now, threatening to dump. They reckon 70 millimetres of rain over the next 2 days. So it's about an inch and a quarter in the old language a day for the next 2 days. So Brisbane, Moreton Bay, the Gold Coast are right in the firing line. Probably means Mount Tambourine will get about a foot of rain. They get a lot of rain on Mount Tambourine. Magnificent. Should have put a dam at the bottom. They stopped it. But anyway, there's a real risk of flash flooding. That's the serious part because the creeks haven't been cleaned out. But Thursday is tipped to be the absolute wettest day of the lot. That's tomorrow. Coolangatta looking like it's going to get completely hammered. This is what the Weather Bureau says. It all should clear up in time for the weekend. But for now, look out because we're going to keep an eye on each other and take it very, very steady on the roads. The state government is finally stepping in after those soft touch sentences were handed down to the teens who bashed a Sunshine Coast IGA owner. The local grocer, Shane Kessett, he was left with a fractured nose and concussion after trying to stop a group of young offenders, young shoplifters at Dickey Beach. And the attackers walked away with immediate suspensions. Zero actual jail time. It's extraordinary. I mean, these were the sentences we were talking about a few weeks ago on 4BC Drive when we spoke to Shane Kensett.
2: To be honest with you, I didn't expect it. However, totally disappointed. I don't think it's, I think it's quite inadequate. And as far as a deterrent, it's not a deterrent at all to any other youth thinking of doing such a crime.
1: See, the Deputy Premier is acting Attorney General. This is a bloke who actually has proven himself as Attorney General in the past. He was Attorney General in the Newman government. And Jared Blay, I believe, is doing a great job as acting Attorney General. So Deb Frecklington is somewhere else. Maybe Jared would be good as the Attorney General full-time again, because he really does get passionate about this stuff. He's rewriting the script today. He's ordered an official appeal because I guess he's a Sunshine Coast representative. He doesn't understand what his community's saying. He says the punishments that were offered, the suspended sentences, zero actual jail time, not a single conviction. Jared Blay says that is completely, completely inadequate. And I think Jared Blay, he's right.
3: 30 years since his maiden speech.
4: Mr. Deputy Speaker, I'm sure that we will all consider carefully the impact of the important legislation which we will pass.
3: It's now your chance to get up close and personal.
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1: I'm doing the dishes at the end. That's the exciting part about it. But I've got to tell you, we're really excited. The tickets for the evening that we're going to host is going through the roof. And if you haven't heard, to celebrate 30 years since I gave my first speech, my maiden speech in the Australian Parliament, 1996, I'm hosting an exclusive invite-only dinner at the Queensland Cricketers Club Wednesday, June 10. Free of Origin commitments. We'll be there. Billy said, Gary, as long as you're still okay for Origin, I promised him. And I'm going to open up the vault. I'm going to share a few unfiltered stories from my time in politics and indeed in the media on the magical talking wireless, a little bit of time on television, a whole lot. Look, I want you to be there. Our spaces, they're strictly limited. 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And all you got to do is go to the 4bc.com.au website. Go there right now, frankly, because it's filling up fast. And tell me the kind of question you would ask me over dinner. Put your name down. And applications for this week, they're open. They're open now. And we already have a couple of spots already filled. There's a few more available, but you're welcome. Just go to 4bc.com.au for the evening with Gary Hargrave. Do your very best to get in early. Demand is very, very high. And if you've already applied, just stay by the phone. The team are looking for the questions because I'm going to put another person on my guest list a little bit later on today. Well, of course, the Brisbane Broncos are playing the Dragons this Sunday at Suncorp Stadium, and I have a double pass to give away. And if you want to be there to see the Broncos win this weekend, this year, I mean, let's face it, right? This is the ticket to get. They got 2 points last weekend. Fair chance they get 2 points this weekend. Never always a certainty, but as it's Origin Day, I want to have a bit of fun with it. So here's how we're going to do it, just because we can have a bit of fun. I want to hear your predictions for what the headline on the back page of the morning paper is going to be tomorrow. What do you think the headline on the Courier Mail back page is going to be tomorrow? Blues, stuff it up. Maroons, dice them up. I don't know. Tell me what it is. I'd like to hear that. And if you give me a call now on 133-882, which is, of course, the open line, thanks to Watch Smoke Alarms, the best one at the end of the program. We're going to get these headlines, the best headline. By the end of the program, we'll walk away with that double pass to go and see the Broncos. So we've gone around the 4BC office today. I'll give you an idea of the sort of things we're looking for.
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6: 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The debut Blues rock Acor Stadium in Game 1 of the Origin.
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10: Cane Toads eat cockroaches.
11: A game in decline. The referee that rocked Game 1 Origin clash.
1: Okay, there's sort of very bold ideas from the team here at 4BC and the 4BC Drive office. They look like come into the office. We just want to ask you a question. And everyone comes in, ties a rope around themselves and has somebody outside to drag them out just in case. But if you've got an idea of what the headline will be on the back page tomorrow, we're looking for your ideas. Double pass to go and see the Broncos this Sunday, 133-882, thanks to Watch Smoke Alarms. It's 19 past three.
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12: We have a truck rollover on the Bruce Highway southbound in Beerburrum after the Johnson Road exit. The left lane remains blocked with delays on the approach. Also an accident northbound on the Gympie Arterial. It's in the right-hand lane prior to Strathpine Road in Bald Hills. Expect delays there. Have a southbound breakdown on Cavendish Road in Mount Gravatt East. It's in the middle lane just prior to the Creek Road. Local traffic continuing to build there. The Western Freeway is bumper-to-bumper outbound from Toowong to Victory Pocket. And the Logan Motorway is under speed east and westbound through Heathwood. With traffic every 10 minutes, I'm Nathaniel Singleton on 882 4BC.
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1: 22 past three, and some of the headlines that we might see in tomorrow's paper on the back page already starting to come in. Joseph says, go Queensland. The headline is, Klein helps New South Wales win with outrageous and absurd unfair penalty count. And Drew says, New South Wales wins, Gary's in tears. I don't think that'll make the Courier Mail. I don't think it will. Elle said, I think the Maroons will win tonight by 8 points. Also, your wife must be a very happy woman if you referred to her as God, or referred to God as she. Well, it's just, you know, when God made man, she was only joking. I like that line, but I understand that. I understand that. I'm not rewriting the Bible. Got other things to talk about, haven't we? Kevin's at Mango Hill. Mate, you've got a headline that could be a winner, mate. I don't know if anybody can beat it. Tell me.
18: Walker Wallops, Woeful Blues.
1: See, I like that. That's got alliteration in it. We love the use of the W's. I like that. Walker Wallops, Woeful Blues. If you think you can, that's good, mate. You're winning at the moment. If you think you can be better than Kevin, let us know. Call us up with your idea. There's a double pass to go and see the Broncos. Theoretically, whoop the Dragons. We will see what happens.
17: Bringing you the stories that matter to Brisbane. This is 4BC Drive. And now, Gary Hardgrave comments.
1: Yeah, it is. State of Origin, of course, game one tonight. On-field perspiration, well, that's a given, but it's the inspiration which always provides the edge. And I think any game can go either way. There's just so much emotion tonight, though. We have a spiritual 20th man in Jai Arrow, 5 days after we learned of that awful diagnosis of motor neurone disease. He's there with the team cracking jokes. It's going to inspire them. And of course, there's also the Maroons captain, Cameron Munster. It's almost a year since the sudden death of his dad, Steve. Remember that? A year ago? And the coach, Billy Slater, gave Munster leave to grieve, but Munster insisted on playing. Well, tonight, Munster is back at Homebush, where last year he carved up the Blues, inspired his team to a 24-12 series victory. I just think both footballers embody the Queensland spirit. The personal courage of Arrow and Munster offers the uninitiated some understanding of what State of Origin actually means to we Queenslanders. Queenslanders know what it's like to be overlooked, to be treated like a branch office. But there's no chip on our shoulders. We just prefer a chip kick over the heads of the cockroaches. Now, let's go back in history. Before 1980, Interstate Rugby League was a farce. The rules stated you played for the state where your current club was based. And because Sydney had all the big money and the poker machine, so many of our best Queensland-born boys, they were lured south. So they would pull on the sky blue New South Wales jersey and beat their own home state. The Sydney media, well, they laughed. They called a secondary, weak and backward. And then in 1980 came the birth of State of Origin. And that rule change, well, it was a simple, beautiful premise. You play for the state where you ran out for your very first senior football game. So when Sydney League star Big Artie Beetson from Roma led the Maroons out at Lang Park for that first game in 1980, it wasn't just a football match, it was a declaration. For the very first time, our Queensland boys were actually allowed to come home and play for their state of origin. And it was a beautiful moment. It really was. When Artie, I think, clipped his own Parramatta Club teammate, Mick Cronin, across the jaw, everyone realised this is different. Because club loyalties meant absolutely nothing. The Maroon jersey meant everything. And we won that night, 20-10. And we've been exacting a beautiful, bloodthirsty revenge, frankly, ever since. To us, New South Wales, the cockroaches, well, they'll always represent the arrogant big brother who thinks they're entitled to win just by showing up. And they rely on blueprints and star power and their teams looking the best on paper. And so they win the media hype. And Queensland, well, we just rely on the Queensland spirit. And the Blues have never, ever truly understood it. They think it's a cliche, we roll it out for TV and radio promotions. No, the spirit is real. It is real. And it's what happened when you have your back against the wall. You're down, what, 2 converted tries with 10 minutes to go and you hear 50,000 fans at Suncorp screaming, Queenslander. I mean, that's a call to arms when you're on the pitch. It's the refusal to break. It's digging deep into the grass because you're not just playing for a match bonus as a winner. You're playing for every kid in central Queensland, every worker in Townsville, every family watching in the cool winter air of Brisbane. The Queensland spirit is simple. We don't panic. I mean, that's how Paul Vorton, how Fatty's Neville Nobodies won the unwinnable series back in, what, 1995. It's how we secured a legendary 8 consecutive series wins from 2006 to 2013, an era dominated by icons like Lockyer, Thurston Smith, Cronk, Slater. I mean, they broke the spirit of New South Wales for a decade. So even when they win the series, like they did in 2024, we don't falter. We come right back, just like Cam Munster and the boys did to reclaim the Shield last year, 2025. I think the bottom line is this. In New South Wales, State of Origin is a massive sporting event. But in Queensland, it's a religion. We wear the maroon to work. We refuse to even use blue clothes pegs. My late mother wouldn't use blues clothes pegs. She would not even use a blue-coloured clothes peg on game day. And I think we kind of teach our kids to dislike the colour sky blue even before they can walk. Remember the blue skies? We used to have them. I think we can look at New South Wales like this. They can have their bigger population. They can have their glittering harbour. But we have the passion and we have the pride because we are maroon to the bone.
19: Thurston calls for the footy. He's going for the one.
20: There's the shot. It's come off a blow.

0: Now, Maroon to the Bone, we've coined it here at 4BC Drive. I hope it actually gives some inspiration to the team. We'll try and compare some notes with the Carter boys. They're down in Sydney. Poor blokes, a bit later on. Big Man joining us in about an hour from now. Keep those headlines coming in for tomorrow's back page as well. I like this. What's John says, strange slaughters single-handed the Queenslanders. See, John, you got to try. You got to try. I give it. It's not a bad headline. But I think it's going to be in the paper tomorrow. We'll see. 133-882, the 4BC open line. Thanks to Watch Smoke Alarms. It's 3:30. Georgia Kontek is in the 4BC newsroom. What's the latest, Georgia?
1: Good afternoon, Gary. Well, 10 fire crews are battling a blaze at an industrial building in Logan. The area in Kingston remains cordoned off with the PSPA in place while crews work to contain the fully engulfed fire. Labor MP Ali France has been referred to the Australian Electoral Commission by the Federal Opposition. There are claims she was enrolled to vote at a vacant block of land, but France says she demolished her home in February to do a rebuild. The federal government has welcomed the drop in inflation, but coincides there is more work to do. Consumer prices grew 4.2% over the year to April, which is down on the March data. And southeast Queenslanders are bracing for widespread rain over the next few days, with some pockets at risk of severe thunderstorms and falls of up to 70 millimetres. In sport, the Blues are hoping for some insider information, which can help shut down excited Maroons halfback Sam Walker. And Gary, I'll have more news at 4.
2: Traffic. Got something you want to say? You're in the right place. This is Brisbane's 4BC. Give us a call on 133-882.
3: We still have that truck roller over on the Bruce Highway southbound in Beerburrum after the Johnson Road exit, making for heavy traffic. The left lane remains blocked. We've also got an accident northbound of the Gympie Arterial. It's in the right-hand lane prior to the Strathpine Road exit in Bald Hills. Also, a southbound breakdown on Cavendish Road and Mount Gravatt's in the middle lane just prior to Creek Road. Local traffic continuing to build there. The Riverside Expressway has a car park in and outbound this afternoon, and the Western Freeway is bumper-to-bumper outbound from Toowong to Fig Tree Pocket. With traffic every 10 minutes, I'm Nathaniel Singleton on 882 4BC.
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0: Brisbane City Council is claiming they're on the biggest pothole response the city has ever seen, and there's plenty of them. Recent unseasonal wet weather has called for this rapid blitz. They've got 100 tonnes of asphalt being used citywide, and in just a five-day period between May 19 to 23, Brisbane City Council says it's filled more than 1,800 potholes. Now, one day saw 565 potholes filled. I love this. Up from the usual 157 per day. I want to dig into this and some other council matters. We invited the Lord Mayor on the program. He declined, but I'm delighted to say, in his place, Civic Cabinet Chair for Infrastructure, Councillor Ryan Murphy. Good to talk to you, Councillor. Tell us all about this blitz. Are you using hot mix, cold mix? What are you doing?
13: Well, thanks, Gary. This blitz is called the Big Fill. It's the first time we've given filling potholes a name, but it's for a good reason, because we've now, I can tell you, we've filled 2,708 potholes from Tuesday the 19th through to Tuesday the 26th, which is a new record for Brisbane City Council, one that we're very proud of. So a record 565 potholes filled in just one day on the Thursday. So, I mean, we know potholes are unfortunately a fact of life for every city around the world, but the Lord Mayor really wanted us to make a conscious and deliberate effort after this unseasonal rain to get the potholes filled and get the roads back to normal as quickly as possible. And, you know, full credit to our crews out there on the ground. They have done just that, but we wouldn't have been able to done it without all of those residents, those motorists out there who have been calling in these potholes, and our phones have been running hot, because unless we know where they are, we can't actually go out and fill them. So it's been a great team effort from everyone involved.
0: And let's face it, people hit the pothole with their car, do damage to the car, they can claim against council, providing they take a photo and all of that sort of stuff, as I understand it. So getting ahead of that is a good idea. But I'm serious, is this hot mix or cold mix? Are you actually digging it out, changing the gravel underneath, or is it just a case of just patching the hole to make sure that the roads are a little smoother?
13: That's a really good question. So if it's raining, if it continues to rain and it's a really dangerous pothole, that's the only situation in which we'll fill it with cold mix. Cold mix being basically just filling it with gravel and making sure it's not dangerous.
0: Yep.
13: When the rain stops, we'll always fill a pothole for a more permanent fix with hot mix, because hot mix is what sets and what is much harder to come back out and fail again. So generally, when we fill it with hot mix, that will last a lot longer.
0: Yeah.
13: Hot mix is always ideal.
0: Yeah, absolutely. And from my time on Norfolk Island, where there were potholes aplenty, and people used to hand out PhDs, pothole diversion certificates, to motorists, they can be really dangerous, the damage to cars. But what about the cost to council? What is this pothole blitz, this big fill costing?
13: Well, we would normally spend roughly $3 million a year filling potholes. So that's a reactive program, the potholes that are reported to us, about $50,000 a year in a good year that we'd fill. Now, we've spent a lot more in road resurfacing in the last financial year, and so we're only up to about $47,000 this financial year. So we'll come in under some of our historical highs. So to give you an example, the wet weather we had in the year 24-25 meant 67,000 potholes filled. So we're on track for actually an excellent year in terms of road resurfacing, which means actually lower potholes overall. But it is important that when we see a pothole open up, that we get onto it straight away, because if you leave it open, it just gets bigger. The road can fail, the subsurface degrades. And you know, fortunately, we have more roads in Brisbane than on Norfolk Island, so there are alternatives for people.
0: Sure.
13: But we don't want them to find out the hard way by hitting one and damaging their car.
0: Yeah, absolutely. And, of course, then I look at major roads like Mains Road, Sunnybank. It's now worn so thin, Ryan Murphy, that you can actually see where the widening, which was done 40 years ago, it's evident by the grass growing between that 40-year-ago work and the rest of the road. I mean, there's road surface wear all over town. I mean, I looked at River Terrace, Kangaroo Point was another one that came to mind, full of potholes at one stage. There's a lot of work to be done when it comes to road infrastructure.
13: We have had a 130% uplift in our road resurfacing program. You know, this time last year, we'd only laid 100,000 tonnes of asphalt. We're at 177,000 tonnes of asphalt this year, thanks to the better weather. The reality is we cannot resurface roads during the wet. No. The roads don't set. So all of the dry weather we've been having has meant the road condition in Brisbane is improving markedly. If we continue to get dry weather through the winter, it will improve again, and we will see historically some of the best road conditions that we've had in decades in Brisbane this year. So there is light at the end of the tunnel for those residents who are saying, gee, my road's looking pretty shabby. There's every chance it's programmed in to be resurfaced this year or next. So we are getting around to it, but we've just had such poor weather the last few years, lots of rain, cyclones, flooding, all of the things that are the enemy of good road condition. But as I said, yeah, we are 70% up year on year for our road resurfacing program, so it's all looking good.
0: Yeah. Now, look, the council opposition say that there's some bigger problem with road quality. I actually understand their point, and I'm sure you do too, in the sense that a lot of our roads are now carrying heavier vehicles, more traffic. I mean, electric vehicles are heavier, bigger trucks there. I mean, there's all sorts of things like that. I guess it's a long-term project, and as you say, with wet weather, it doesn't help you fix it.
13: You're absolutely spot on. One of the things that Brisbane ratepayers inherently do is we build a road network that all of these residents who live outside of Brisbane and don't pay rates inside Brisbane, they come in and they drive on it and they degrade it. And generally, it doesn't happen the other way around. You don't see a lot of Brisbane residents driving outside Brisbane into other local government areas. So we do cop a lot of traffic and a lot of heavy vehicles. And as you say, batteries are a lot heavier and they're in a lot more cars these days. So, you know, the road network, it does cop a beating. And in this hot, humid, subtropical city that we have, we are always going to get potholes. I think the key for us is we really want to improve that reaction time, that response time. And so far, asking Brisbane residents to take part in the big fill has been a huge success. And we are seeing that road condition return to normal a lot quicker than it normally does after a rain event. So I think as your listeners are driving around, they will be seeing a lot less potholes because we've had this huge surge in effort and we've been filling, you know, about 170-180% more potholes than we would normally after a rain event. So it's a good... it was a Lord Mayor's idea. He came up with it, and this surge, I think, has worked. It's probably something we will look to repeat after future rain events.
0: No, good on you, and keep us posted on this. But look, while I got you, can I talk about parking fines? This amazing amount of money, $140,000 a day in parking fines, currently on track to reach $50 million this financial year. Wow! I mean, understand the need to enforce rules, but there's a cost of living crisis. Don't you go soft on parking?
13: Well, the parking rules are there to keep Brisbane moving, and they're there to make sure that our roads are safe for everyone. When there's a single car that stops in a clearway, it can cause traffic chaos for thousands of motorists and thousands more residents that are on buses. So this is about being firm but fair. The difference here is that we are catching a lot more people because of fixed cameras. Previously, we would have to have a car, you know, or a council parking ranger that would drive around and, you know, might only get sort of 20% of people that are actually not following the rules or not paying for parking or parking in a clearway or parking across a driveway. Now, you know, we know where some of these hot spots are and there are fixed cameras. And so, you know, we are catching a lot more people doing the wrong thing. And they are getting the message, and we are changing behaviour as a result. Because, as you know, Gary, you could make a law, but if no one follows that law, it's not particularly useful for anyone. So, you know, we try to have a firm but fair approach. And indeed, sometimes we get it wrong, and sometimes people will appeal those fines, and they're successful at overturning them. So we have a firm but fair approach, and it is not about revenue raising for us. It is about having laws that are enforceable, that mean something, and that have an appropriate penalty to disincentivise that behaviour.
0: Yeah, I understand about one in four are contesting the fine, and maybe those fines have been waived. But look, either way, I think most people would say yes, enforce the law. I got to tell you, suburban streets have still got more cars parked on various sides of the roads, footpaths and other things. So I hope some of your parking officers go and have a look at where people live as well, Ryan Murphy. Can I ask one last question? And that is the Victoria Park Stadium. The construction starts there on Monday. I guess some of the soil testing is occurring this week as well in between raindrops. So what about traffic management measures, inner city bypass, so forth? A busy road. I am concerned during the construction period, and I think a lot of people will become concerned about some traffic coordination plans. What are the plans of the council to deal with the construction phase at Vic Park?
13: Well, the construction phase at Vic Park is being led by the GICA, the Games Independent Infrastructure Coordination Authority. However, we know that the first stage of works at Victoria Park will involve the closure of the access into the, the golf course off Hurston Road, as well as all of the parking that is along Gilchrist Avenue. There's about 138 car parking spaces along there, which are used by the nurses and the health workers at the RBWH. They will go from the 1st of June. So we particularly want health workers to be aware of that change. GICA are out there putting leaflets under, under the windscreens of cars that are parked there now. But we just don't want people to have a rude shock. But this is, I'll just say, Gary, this is just the start of some major traffic changes in and around the Vic Park precinct as we move into heavy construction. And it's one of those things that, it's not going to be great to be driving in and around that area for a number of years, but we also have no time to waste and we can't wait any longer to get construction started. So I congratulate the state government for, getting on with it and getting started. We have talked about building the Olympic venues enough. We need to now get on and start building.
0: Amen to that. Ryan Murphy, good to talk to you always. Thank you for your time. Civic Cabinet Chair for Infrastructure for the Brisbane City Council, Councillor Ryan Murphy. 133-882 is our number. 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
3: Got a fresh inbound smash on Anog Road in Audley, just prior to the South Pine Road intersection with delays on the approach there. Also an accident northbound on the Gympie Arterial. It's in the right-hand lane prior to Strathpine Road in Bald Hills. Expect delays there. We've got a southbound breakdown on Cavendish Road in Mount Gravatt. It's in the middle lane just prior to Creek Road. Localised traffic building there too. Queens Road in Kingston remains closed after an early industrial fire. Emergency services are on scene. Avoid the area if you can. And the Riverside Expressway is a car park in and outbound this afternoon. With traffic every 10 minutes, I'm Nathaniel Singleton on 882 for BC.
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0: 10 to 4, and look, can I give you just an advance warning? The deep dive this afternoon is probably something that kids don't need to hear. Georgia will be joining me in a moment. We've tried to tidy it up, but it's icky. Ken at Boondall, you've got some experience in potholes. Ken, tell me all about it.
20: Yes, I worked for the Brisbane City Council in the 2000s, and they used to have an inspectorate there of a number of highly professional men that patrolled the streets, in a sense, and they knew exactly when a road was built, how long it'd last, what was the subsurface. If the surface started to craze, they seemed to know that there was some water running underneath or leaching. And they used to have huge schedules. It was done in Excel, and they would program this proactive approach of saying, this road's going to break down the next 2 years. We need to either tear it up. They had profilers and do the underneath part, the pavement path, and then put the bitumen on. Or you could do something else. But I find Councillor Murphy's argument a bit thin when he says, oh, it's all this rain. They had lots of rain back there, and they never had these high amounts of potholes. And
0: Ken, I was in Cairns a couple of months ago, and let me tell you, there's not many potholes in Cairns compared to Brisbane either. So you might have noticed it's a bit tropical too in Cairns. I don't get it either. I'm with you. I was just trying to be polite.
20: A poor argument, they should be proactive and just have these schedules they're giving all the files away and sacked all the staff that used to do that, the technical guys, and this is the result they end up.
0: Fair comment, fair call. There was certainly a bit of a purge of the pothole princes. That's it. Graham at Bulimba, you've got a headline that you want to offer for the newspapers tomorrow. Tell me.
21: I have Gary. Love your show, mate.
0: Good man.
21: Slater's Marauders murder New South Wales.
0: Oh, it's violent. We love it. It's got a state of origin ring about it. Oh, well, Graham, you're in the mix. We'll see how we go. We've got a double pass to go along to see the Broncos probably beating the Dragons this Sunday. We'll find out. I like that. If you've got any others, let us know. 133-882, the 4BC open line. Looking for the headline for the back page tomorrow. Thanks to Watch Smoke Alarms.
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0: This deep dive into a story some people are going to find it a bit uncomfortable. Certainly made my skin crawl. A Redland Bay father has been identified as a high-tech voyeur charged with multiple offences, transforming busy public amenities into spy dens. This is sick. Georgia Condic, this is icky, this story, but the matter, of course, has been before the courts only yesterday. What do we know?
1: Well, 32-year-old James Warren Williamson, he is accused of installing hidden recording devices inside female toilet cubicles at a number of sites, including at Wellington Point Picnic Grounds, Yeo Park at Thompson's Beach at Victoria Point, and the Cleveland Showgrounds. Now, the court was told of how Williams lived in a caravan park at his mother's property and spent his time engineering secret recording rigs. And we're not talking about phones. We're talking more elaborate, high-tech invasion of privacy kind of device.
0: And I understand there were some more details heard in court about how the tech was actually used.
1: Yeah. So at the Wellington Point Reserve, it's believed Williams removed stainless steel backing plates from the toilets and stuffed power banks and wiring lining up camera lenses with tiny holes he had drilled through the metal screws. Now, the popular waterfront Yeo Park in Victoria Point, Redland City Council workers actually found modified steel plates that didn't fit the wall and glued into place with sticky residue and a power bank hidden deep inside and behind the tiles. Now, the court heard from witnesses that the most eerie discovery was at the Cleveland Showgrounds, and a Redland Council cleaner noticed a piece of PVC pipe jammed beneath a sanitary bin.
0: Oh, my Lord.
1: So inside that pipe was a hidden camera wired to a battery pack positioned to capture every person who entered the cubicle. The prosecution warned these devices were strategically placed in locations frequently visited by members of the community all the time, and the court also heard police were locked out of Williams's iPad because he refused to provide the passcode. Even more disturbing, investigators found footage showing Williams inside an unknown public toilet adjusting a covert camera device.
0: So what did the court hear from the magistrate?
1: So Michael Holohan, he really didn't mince his words, and he looked to the 32-year-old who appeared via a custody via video link. He's describing his actions as a calculated attack on the basic right to privacy. He went on to say, you've been able to install these in such a sophisticated way, members of the public using the toilets would expect to be, you know, afforded privacy. They've been subject to appalling invasions of privacy. There are also reports William's spree of willful damage to the public toilets was accompanied by a series of brazen thefts. So it was also heard that he was using stolen Queensland registration plates taken from a Toyota Hilux at a Redland Bay dump on a vehicle during a 101-litre diesel drive-off at a Tingalpa 7-Eleven late last year. 9 days after that, so around the beginning of November, he swiped another $276 worth of fuel from the Redland Bay 7-Eleven.
0: Okay, so what was the outcome of the court?
1: The defendant's solicitor with the Aboriginal and Torres Strait Islander Legal Service conceded the offence was serious, but urged the court to consider the totality of the sentence and the 146 days Williams had already spent in custody. So Williams did plead guilty to a string of 13 charges, but despite the gravity of the crimes, the legal hammer fell in a way that saw him return to the community. He was sentenced to 12 months imprisonment, but granted immediate release on parole due to the time being served. And he was also ordered to pay back all the stolen fuel, which had totaled to more than $370.
0: Oh, dear.
1: Okay. Yeah.
0: Criminal justice system, thank you very much, Georgia. You have 4 minutes till the top of the hour. Mm-hmm. That's when you've got to present the news.
1: I will.
0: Yeah.
1: I'll do it.
0: You'll be there?
1: I'll be there.
0: Okay. Georgia Condic racing out the door now to bring you the latest news. We understand that there's problems on the Bruce Highway heading southbound. Truck rolled over into a ditch at southbound side of the highway just after 2. Driver's okay, but southbound lanes are quickly turning into a massive parking lot. You see things? Let us know. 133 882 4 to 4.
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3: We have a fresh inbound smash in the Riverside Expressway, only adding to the heavy delays there. Also an accident northbound on the Gympie Arterial. It's in the right-hand lane prior to the Strathpine Road exit in Bald Hills. Expect delays there. It's a slow ride inbound on the Coronation Drive this afternoon. Western Freeway is bumper-to-bumper outbound from Toowong to Fig Tree Pocket. Meanwhile, the Gateway Motorway is heavy northbound from Broondall to Brackenridge, while southbound from Belmont to Mackenzie, and the Logan Motorway is under speed eastbound through Heathwood. With traffic every 10 minutes, I'm Nathaniel Singleton on 882 4BC.
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0: News is coming up next, and also next hour. If you think young school-age kids have got the tech savvy, they reckon there's actually a decline in their tech skills. It's a fascinating impact of artificial intelligence, the way it's making them lazy when it comes to computers. How will I get my iPhone reprogrammed? I wonder. And, of course, the big man also joining us next hour.
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3: It's 4 o'clock. Good afternoon. I'm Georgia Kontek. A truck rollover is causing chaos on the Bruce Highway between Brisbane and the Sunshine Coast. It is believed a truck had rolled down a ditch near Elimba southbound. Diversions are in place, but motorists are urged to expect delays with lanes closed. An industrial building fire in Logan is now under control. Fire crews are still at the scene on Queen's Road in Kingston as they work to completely extinguish the blaze. Everyone has been accounted for and an exclusion zone remains in place. Labor MP Ali France has been referred to the Electoral Commission over allegations she breached electoral law. Queensland Senator James McGrath claims the member for Dixon is enrolled to vote at a vacant block of land. However, France affirms her home was demolished in February to rebuild a house suited to her accessibility needs. The opposition says the latest inflation numbers prove income tax brackets need to be indexed to CPI. Consumer prices rose 4.2% over the year to April. This is down on the March result. But the coalition argues the figure is still too high and pay packets are struggling to keep up. Shadow Treasurer Tim Wilson says the opposition's plans to link wages to inflation would address the issue.
4: The coalition's plan of tax back guarantee will provide for adjustment inflation for income tax rates, so when people earn their money, they risk their money, they save their money, they get to keep their money, rather than the Labor government's approach, which is to simply stoke inflation.
3: The Albanese government says people should not resume the latest cohort of ISIS brides won't be punished. Seven women and 12 children arrived in Australia last night after leaving their camp in Syria last week. So far, all have escaped arrest, unlike the group who arrived earlier this month. Home Affairs Minister Tony Burke has told Parliament authorities are monitoring the situation.
5: No one should presume that at any point in time the work of the Australian Federal Police in terms of investigating and gathering evidence is over. And I would remind those opposite, before we came to office, 45 people who had gone there to fight had self-managed their return.
3: And Brisbane City Council is claiming the biggest pothole blitz in the city's history. They managed to fill 2,700 potholes in just 5 days. Infrastructure Chair Ryan Murphy has told Gary Hardgrave the effort is a credit to road crews and motorists.
6: The Lord Mayor really wanted us to make a conscious and deliberate effort after this unseasonal rain to get the potholes filled and get the roads back to normal as quickly as possible. And full credit to our crews out there on the ground. They have done just that. But we wouldn't have been able to have done it without all of those residents, those motorists out there who have been calling in these potholes.
3: To finance, just before the close, the All Ords is trading up 50 points at 8,932. And one Australian dollar is buying 71.6 US cents.
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0: the play. NAB is your partner for every stage of business. 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
1: Queensland legend Ben Hunt has tipped the Maroons to deliver in tonight's State of Origin series opener. The Broncos veteran predicting a 22-16 win for Billy Slater's side. Hunt says Queensland have the squad to win game one. In tennis, Queensland's Adam Walton is through to the second round at Roland Garros after the biggest win of his career, coming from behind to defeat former world number one Daniil Medvedev in five sets. Walton says he took heart from an earlier win against the Russian.
2: You know, I had the belief that I could definitely go out there and beat him. Obviously, having done it in Cincinnati was a huge confidence booster. And yeah, obviously to get a first top 10 win at a slam is pretty epic.
1: And in AFL Lions co-captain Josh Dunkley has brushed suggestions Brisbane are in crisis. It's 4 past 4. That's news and sport.
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0: The latest 4BC Brisbane traffic. 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
4: We've got a fresh inbound smash on the Riverside Expressway, only adding to the heavy delays there. Also a crash southbound on the Gateway Motorway just after exit 92 in Rochdale has delays on the approach. An inbound smash on Onoga Road and Orderly just prior to the South Pine Road intersection has delays there. It's a slow ride inbound on the Coronation Drive at the moment. Inner City Bypass is sluggish in and outbound through Kelvin Grove this afternoon, and the Western Freeway remains bumper-to-bumper outbound from Toowong to Fig Tree Pocket. With traffic every 10 minutes, I'm Nathaniel Singleton on Brisbane's 882 4BC.
5: If the walls of the Normandy could talk, they'd tell you they'd never moved an inch, even as the city around them transformed. 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
1: Cloudy with a very high chance of showers and a storm this afternoon, getting down to 18 degrees overnight. Very high chance of showers tomorrow, along with a storm and a top of 23 degrees. Possible showers on Friday, most likely in the morning, a top of 22, and sunshine across the weekend. On Moreton Bay, winds below 10 knots, seas below half a metre. Right now, it's 22 degrees at Paddington. I'm Georgia Kondek. 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
8: At 7 past 4, and this is the sort of day where you just like to be watching the rainwater just drip off the leaves of the palm trees. It's magnificent weather. It's going to get even more heavy tomorrow. That's what they're saying, particularly around the Holy Ghost. They reckon the Gold Coast, I'd say Mount Tambourine's going to cop a fair whack, and they reckon Coolangatta. This is just from the Bureau of Mystery. That's from the latest from the Weather Bureau. What's going to happen in the football tonight? Plenty of headlines for tomorrow's paper. They're coming in. Don't forget, I've got a double pass to give away to the Broncos game with the Dragons this Sunday. A double pass. And all you've got to do is just call 133-882, the 4BC open line, thanks to Watch Smoke Alarms, and give us your origin prediction in the form of a headline, right? So what will it say on the back page of the paper tomorrow? We've got a few so far. Walker Wallops Woeful Blues. That's Kevin in Mango Hill. Graham in Bulimba says Slater's Marauders murder New South Wales. Joseph says Klein helps New South Wales to win with outrageous and absurd unfair penalty counts. See, that is deep. That is a deep. It's, look, the great journos all want to write headlines. To get those two or three words that sum it up perfectly, it takes a bit of experience. We spent a lot of time in the 4BC Drive boardroom workshopping that. Jared at Samford. Is that Jared Rennick? He's coming in after five to join the Ministry of Common Sense. Slater Slaughter starts in Sydney after sunset. See, I like that. I like alliteration. Not trying to tell you what to write. John at Cooper East says, Blues bewildered by Billy's brave boys. See, now that is almost pitch perfect alliteration. He said, that's really not a back page headline, the front page of the Sydney Morning Herald, and he reckons it'll be Queensland. Oh, no, he's just going to say Queensland. Well done. That's good. Anthony at Carolee says, I think the Ipswich Council's also started a pothole blitz, and I must thank them. Not only have they filled the pothole in our street, but they've actually created a really sweet little speed bump. I love it. I just love that. That is very funny. And Tony says, I like the council's stopgap measures on potholes. I'm two tyres down from repairs on Kira Street and Tingra Street at Pinkenba. They hot fill Monday afternoon, all gone Monday. They hot fill Monday morning, all gone Monday afternoon. After probably 500 trucks a day. Some can be 2 to 250 millimetres thick. That's like 10 inches, yeah. And after rain, you cannot see them. They sound good in what they're saying, but I'm not seeing it where I drive. And Tony's at Manly West. He's getting around. That's the point. I think it's the poorly made roads in the first place. They're the ones susceptible. The water gets underneath, and the gravel that is the foundation, if you like, of the road surface just fails. Potholes won't work, but they're spending a lot of money on it. Maybe some of that great money they're getting from all the parking fines. Maybe that'll fix up the potholes. Look, the other big thing happening this afternoon, of course, the countdown well and truly on for Wednesday, June 10. No, that's not a State of Origin match. We are hosting a very exclusive intimate dinner at the Queensland Cricketers Club to mark 30 years since I gave my first speech in the Australian Parliament representing the seat of Moreton on the south side, based around Sunnybank, Moorooka. Entries are actually flooding into 4bc.com.au, and I've got to say, people are not throwing me easy questions. Surely they should be throwing me easy questions. I thought some people actually listened to this program because they thought it was okay. Anyway, you're not throwing me any easy questions. It's fine. We'll do that because I'm not deciding it. The team here are deciding it. But if you head to the 4bc.com.au website, tell me what you want to ask me. Put your name down. And that's 4bc.com.au. We will have another talk to somebody who's come up with a question they want to ask, just to give you a feel, but the spots are filling up fast. So come along, it's going to be interesting. An evening with Gary Hardgrave. And second prize is two evenings. No, just joking. But 133-882, that's a 4BC open line, thanks to Watch Smoke Alarms. And, of course, text 0499-880-882. 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
8: I guess we all assume our kids are tech geniuses because they're sort of glued to the screens all day long. And, of course, we always say, I often say, find me the youngest person in the room, get me a 12-year-old on speed dial. They'll know how to program any computer. That's what I always thought, but it turns out there are massive differences between scrolling social media, which dumbs you down, I think, and actual computer skills. Now, a new report has shown 2/3 of Queensland's Year 10 students are failing to meet basic national benchmarks when it comes to digital literacy. And nationally, the number sits at 1 in 3 for Year 10, 1 in 2 for Year 6 students. Meanwhile, we're actually also seeing a huge surge in kids using artificial intelligence to create written essays and homework, schoolwork. And to explain this new study, we're joined by the Chief Executive of the Australian Curricular Assessment and Reporting Authority, ACARA. His name is Stephen, and Stephen Neal is joining us now. Good to see you, Stephen. Thank you for your time. I appreciate that we thought younger people would understand how to use computers, but what has this study actually measured?
9: Yeah, well, look, I think you captured it really well. They may know how to use it in terms of entertainment value. So scrolling through things, I've got three kids. I see them using technology all the time. Whether they can use it really appropriately and safely for the evaluation of information, for applying computational thinking, communicating and collaborating with others, I think they do that pretty well. But, you know, there are some areas, as you've said, where we need to help our kids do better. And that starts with actually literacy and numeracy, those foundational skills. But that has to develop to be more critical, critically literate, and be able to problem solve. All of those things that you need when you're engaging with ICT.
8: That's the point, isn't it, Stephen Janelle? I find it fascinating that people come to me because I'm older, I've grandchildren, and they basically say, "Don't you know how a computer works?" And I say, "Well, if it's no longer a series of zeros and ones, on off, which is what a computer is, then I'm interested. But otherwise, I just want it to work. I mean, I just want tech to work." But kids have got to understand what actually drives computer decision making. Technology drives that decision making faster. They just can't ignore those practical underpinnings.
9: No, that's exactly right. It's and the pace of change is enormous, isn't it? It's the computing technology is getting better at making things look real, sound real. You're right. We need our kids as much as our adults as well, mind you, to be able to spot when they're fake. Understand that. These companies might be using their data for other means and what they've signed up for. So these are those sort of inner workings you're talking about that, you know, to evaluate what we're seeing in, on computer screens has changed. We've got to be, much more thinking about, well, where's this coming from? Are these people trying to skew my thinking one way or the other? And that prepares our children not just for study but for broader life. These are our voters of the future. These are our leaders of the future. This is an incredibly important skill.
8: I agree, and I think it's so important that they have that analytical aspect of their education. Not so much telling them what to know, but giving them the kind of questions to know, to be inquisitive, to ask questions, to challenge. And yet a lot of what goes on, with the greatest of respect, in school curricula seems to be you've got to fit into the form, the freeway of learning. You can't have people with varying thoughts in classrooms. I rather like the disruptors that are amongst us because it does challenge you to go behind what you're being told, need to know, learn, and to ask questions, I say.
9: Yeah, I think we're on the same page there. I think in order to do that, you need those foundational skills. Yeah. You've got to be able to read and write. You've got to be numerate. I mean, you don't just teach a critical thinking skill without any content. You know, you have to actually have something that you're critically analysing against. You know, what have I seen before? What do I understand to be true? So they are the foundations of then asking those deeper questions, which, as you say, they are the things that we're going to need for our students, but they're the things that are going to increasingly, I think, differentiate us from those machines. Machines can do knowledge. What we need to do as well is really build our knowledge so that we're adding that layer of critical thinking and questioning that you're describing.
8: Yeah, I think critical thinking, questioning, asking questions. There should be no wrong questions. If you don't ask the right questions, you may not get the right answers. But you've got the kids on the iPads, the iPhones constantly. A third of Year 10 students can't pass a basic computer literacy test. And then the other cohort, these Year 6 students, achieving a proficient standard is lower today than in 2011. So, what's happened there? I would have thought that the kids would have grown as the computer capacities grew, but in fact they're actually letting the computers do the hard thinking.
9: Yeah, well, this is the challenge, isn't it? Because I think it'd be easy to think or hope that students are getting better at it just because they're on it. I think what this study's showing us, this research is showing us, and it's consistent with what we're seeing in other international surveys and assessments as well, is that, you know, just being on a machine doesn't mean that you know how to use it effectively, or that you're doing that safely. You know, these are incredibly powerful machines. You were talking before about, you know, the old binary system of ones and zeros and punch cards and those sort of things. I grew up with Turtle Logic on a, you know, an Apple IIe back in the day.
8: Yeah, I did punch cards. Year eight maths, we did punch cards to send it to the one and only computer in Queensland at the university. I mean, wow.
9: Yeah, and not, you know, the things these kids have in their pocket have got more processing power than you know, all of those things put together. So it's a different challenge, and it's great that you're talking about it, you know, not just with students but with our parents, with the broader community. It is up to all of us to make sure that we're really doing some of that educating with our children and getting them to question some of these things. I mean, one of the things we asked students was whether they, you know, have learned about changing their social media privacy settings. Now, I tried to do that myself one time, and I can tell you I got so confused and mixed up about where these settings were because they're intentionally hidden. You know, and even that is a good question for children. Like, why do you think that they make these settings really hard to find?
8: Yeah.
9: You know, well, some of this is driven by advertising money. Some of it's driven by data collection, mass data collection. So, as you say, we want our children to be inquisitive. We've got to give them the skills that, you know, that build that are key foundational skills, and then layer on top of that those higher order thinking skills, that problem solving, questioning, critical thinking that, you know, we've been talking about this afternoon.
8: No doubt about it. Okay, 60% of Year 10s now using AI regularly. I'm not worried about that, but I think to the point that Stephen Janelle's making, they need to at least understand and maybe question what they're getting out of AI. Yeah, that doesn't make sense sort of thing. But good to talk to you. Thank you so much for your time today, Stephen Janelle, who's the chief of ACARA. They look after the curriculum system, Australian Curricular Assessment and Reporting Authority. What do you think? 133-882. Thanks to Watch Smoke Alarms. We've got some breaking news regarding weather. The Bureau of Meteorology is now, well, you're probably witnessing it. A severe thunderstorm warning has just been issued for damaging winds, heavy rain across Brisbane and the southeast. It's a massive trough moving east, bringing some nasty conditions which could trigger flash flooding over the next few hours. The creeks aren't cleaned out. But if you're driving home this afternoon in the rush, you need to be incredibly careful. Things are about to get very, very messy on the roads. That's what we're hearing. Emergency services are advising everyone to get their cars under cover, away from trees, to secure your pets safely inside. Further beyond southeast Queensland, Roma, Tara and Miles are also in the firing line. This is not normal autumn weather. This is the sort of ugly weather they get in Perth. But don't think that the UN have now got it wrong again, that climate change is real. It's just simply climate. We get this occasionally, but it's going to be a bit ugly this afternoon over the next couple of hours. So the Bureau of Meteorology warns us. So passing that warning on to you. If you see things happening, let us know. 133-882 here at 4BC. I got hit by lightning then. It's 21 past four.
0: The latest 4BC Brisbane traffic. 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
4: Got a crash southbound on the Gateway Motorway prior to the Mount Gravatt Capella Bar Road on ramp in Mackenzie with delays on the approach there. Also an inbound smash on the Riverside Expressway, only adding to the heavy delays on there. An inbound smash on Anoga Road in Audley just prior to the South Pound Road intersection has delays on the approach. Otherwise, the Pacific Motorway is congested in and out of the CBD through Woolloongabba at the moment. Centenary Motorway is on the brakes from Sumner to the Jindalee Bridge, and it's a slow ride inbound along Coronation Drive. With traffic every 10 minutes, I'm Nathaniel Singleton on 882 4BC. Hey,
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5: If the walls of the Normandy could talk, they'd tell you they'd never moved an inch. 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
8: Yeah, lots of heavy rain around, and if you're seeing it happening, let us know, 133-882. When it comes to headlines for tomorrow morning's paper, Jared at Sanford, I've read your headline, but are you getting a bit of rain where you are?
16: Just a little bit.
8: Just a little bit. It's thundering down here at Cannon Hill, just for what it's worth.
16: It's just the break for 5 minutes now.
8: Okay, so tell me your headline again. I love your headline, I think, if I read it right. Tell me.
16: The Slater slaughter starts in Sydney after sunset.
8: I love it. There's a lot of S's there. Well done, mate. That's good. You're in the list. You're in the list. The chance to go along and see the Broncos and the Dragons Sunday at Suncorp. There's another S. It's all fun. That's how we're going to give it away. We're going to have a bit of extra fun. Daryl Broman, the big man, will join us after 4:30. But right now it's time for the 4BC Drive-By. Get a chance to have a bit of a rip at a few things I've come across today. What is this malarkey that's come out of James McGrath, the Queensland Liberal Senator? He is accusing Labor MP for Dixon, the woman who unseated Peter Dutton at the last election. He's accused her of enrolling at a vacant block of land. This is an idiot move. He's a thickhead. Does he not understand that people sometimes knock down a house where they live and rebuild it? This is embarrassing for James McGrath. It's now just drawing more attention to the whole Tim Mander thing, James McGrath. You've done really well. He's like he's on a wrecking ball for the Liberal Party's credibility with this thing. He's referred Ali France off to the Electoral Commission for investigation. He says she was enrolled to vote at a vacant block of land. McGrath says he's alleged breaches of the Electoral Act and he's requesting an investigation by the Australian Electoral Commission. Is this to take the Tim Mander pressure off McGrath? This is crazy stuff, man. Under federal law, if an individual is enrolled at an address where they do not reside, that may constitute an offence, which is the Tim Mander problem. Ali France, well, she's not missing a beat. She seems pretty confident she's done nothing wrong. And she says she demolished the house on the now vacant block back in February to build a new home more suited to her needs as a disabled woman. This is the woman who lost her leg in a dreadful accident at Ashgrove Shopping Centre back in the day when I was doing this program in the early part of the 2010s. I remember reporting on it as it was happening. It was awful. And I just think, James McGrath, you have, oh, mate, absolute arse yourself here, I think. He should apologise. Withdraw the complaint and apologise. Now, a 72-year-old who lives next door, two doors up from the now vacant block, Paul Miller, he says the MP was living there before the structure was removed and described her as a considerate neighbour. Ali Francis, she denies breaking any rules. However, she will comply with the commission inquiry. It's going to be pretty easy. The Australian Electoral Commission have received the letter from James McGrath, and they're going to investigate the matter. There's probably a few other things they could investigate that might be more important. Ah, what a thickhead. Southeast Queensland families are getting set for some relief on their power bills this upcoming financial year. Bills are set to drop by $155. That's enough for a very weak coffee. One day a week, maybe. Every couple of weeks. Anyway, the Australian Energy Regulator's new default market offer caps the maximum annual bill for a typical household to $1,988, which is a little bit of a relief, but local households are still paying around $500 more than they were 5 years ago. Back in 2021, the benchmark price for electricity was much lower at $1,455. Now do $1,975. We have, ever since we turned our back on coal, the price of electricity has been going up. We all know it. We all know it. $155 is not going to cut it. Small businesses are also getting the benefit. Their maximum annual bills will be dropping to $3,849. The Federal Energy Minister, the dopey Chris Bowen, who's just resigned, sack his department before he does, and save us hundreds of billions of dollars. He's acknowledged the prices are still too high, but he thinks the drop shows some progress. Oh, really? The Premier says keeping coal-fired power stations burning for longer has driven the largest ever wholesale price fall in Queensland history. Premier now build some new ones, I say. And the Premier is now demanding every single energy retailer passes the savings directly onto consumers with no excuses. True. But Premier, start building some more coal-fired power stations and watch that price drop even lower. Now, this is coming out of Europe, but it will be relevant to anyone who flies. Aviation authorities are issuing a massive wake-up call to anyone planning to jet off on holiday soon. It turns out those handy portable power banks we all carry to keep our phones alive, causing a heap of trouble in the skies. Now, regulators, this whole thing is confusing. It drives me batso, so I just leave them at home. But regulators are warning mid-air incidents involving these lithium-ion batteries are skyrocketing, flights regularly forced to divert back due to the overheating of these batteries. And recently, an entire plane load of travellers ended up stranded in Rome overnight because someone packed a charger in their checked baggage. And the big danger is if these things catch fire deep inside the cargo hold, well, you know, no easy way for anybody to pull those things out. There are strict international rules that state that you can only bring a maximum of two power banks and absolutely must stay in your carry-on bag. They got to know where they are. Mind you, you just turn your phone off and have a holiday. I would have thought. 1-3-882, that's the 4BC open line. Thanks to Watch Smoke Alarms. We're hearing about some flash flooding at Bowman Parade, Barden, and road is closed to traffic both directions. That's just in the severe thunderstorm warning, really along the eastern parts of Brisbane, but it is heading south, coming from the north, heading south. Stand by. It's 4:30. And Georgia Kondek is from the newsroom. What is the latest?
1: Good afternoon, Gary. Well, as you were just mentioning there, the Bureau of Meteorology is warning the southeast is in for a drenching this afternoon and into the evening. With the thunderstorm and flash flooding warnings in place, motorists are being urged to drive with caution and residents urged to stay inside with their pets and to be safely contained. A truck rollover near Alimba southbound is causing chaos on the Bruce Highway between Brisbane and the Sunshine Coast. Diversions are in place and motorists are urged to expect delays. An industrial fire in Logan is now under control, with fire crews still on the scene at Kingston as they work to completely extinguish the blaze. And Brisbane City Council is claiming the biggest pothole blitz in the city's history. They've managed to fill more than 2,000 potholes in just 5 days. In sports, State of Origin series opener is just hours away from kicking off at Accor Stadium in Sydney. And Gary, I'll have more news at 5.
15: traffic. Got something you want to say? You're in the right place. This is Brisbane's 4BC. 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
4: We have a fresh smash inbound on Hale Street with delays back to the inner city bypass. Also an inbound smash on the Riverside Expressway, only adding to the heavy delays there. Got an inbound smash too on Onoga Road and Audley just prior to the South Pine Road intersection with delays on the approach. Otherwise, Pacific Motorway is congested in and out of the CBD through Woolloongabba this afternoon. Centre Motorway remains on the brakes from Sumner to the Jindalee Bridge, and the Western Freeway is bumper-to-bumper outbound from Toowong to Fig Tree Pocket. With traffic every 10 minutes, I'm Nathaniel Singleton on Brisbane's 882 4BC.
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8: 25 to 5 with Gary Hardgrave. We're hearing Sully says that the Muppets on the Bruce Highway should turn their headlights on because rain is coming sideways. And visibility is low. I'm hearing the rain is pelting down in a lot of places out my way, Sunnybank, apparently pelting down there. And yet it's heading south from the north along the eastern side of the Bruce Highway, but reasonable warning. The AFL have informed clubs there's going to be a Neil Danaher ceremony before all seven games in round 12 this weekend. A pre-game address and moment silence will take place while the teams line up. I think this is good. What a great Australian. What a great Australian Neil Danaher was, and passing away motor neurone disease. I think the family delayed the announcement of his passing out of the reality of the Jai Arrow announcement. It's we're hearing so much about this. Of course, the Lions are home at the Gabba to Fremantle this Saturday, so there will be that address, and so we should. So we should. Meanwhile, we got another football match. I don't apologise for being marooned to the bone. Never should. The countdown is, of course, on game one tonight. The year 2026 State of Origin series kicks off in Sydney. Now, the Blues, they're desperate. They're desperate for an opening win on home soil against a whole new-look Maroons lineup. On paper, New South Wales always looks good. I hear this every year. I'm sick of it. To preview the blockbuster match, look ahead to the massive broadcast tonight. A rugby league icon, a Queenslander, former Origin great himself, legendary voice of 4BC's continuous call team, the one and the only Darryl Braman, the big man. Let's face it, mate, it's great to talk to you. What an amazing night it's going to be. That's all I know.
2: It should be a great night, mate. Yeah, don't be so worried, mate. I mean, that's Queenslanders. As I always say, we can't win, but we always do. So, you know, we just need to get out there and just give our best. And I'm sure they will again tonight. It's a great concept and has been forever. I actually was at a function today with Choppy Close,
8: yep.
2: Who you'll be aware of, who actually won the man of the match in the first two Origin games, 1980 and 1981. I mean, there's a lot of people out there who would remember it. There's probably a lot who wouldn't. But what an inspirational guy he is. He was tremendous. And the great Queensland spirit still just runs straight through his body. So I think they'll win tonight. I think they're a great chance. Look, the New South Wales side's a nice side, but so is the Queenslanders. And even though they're in enemy territory, I think they'll be hard to beat.
8: Yeah, I'm with you because I got to say, just purely as a fan, as a person who loves State of Origin, the best games of rugby league each year, I think, the three State of Origin games.
2: Yep.
8: I just never take it for granted. I think the other team can always win, and I'm delighted often in the last 5 minutes when we do.
2: Yeah, well, Gary, you know what? It's an amazing stat that Queensland, in all fairness, I mean, I would say in 90% of the games that Queensland have played in New South Wales on paper have a better side. Mm. And I reckon that's pretty close to right. But Queensland somehow find a way to win. And you know, obviously during that period where they won those 8 years in a row, that's probably a little bit different. Maybe they were on paper a better side than New South Wales. But New South Wales always seem to have a bit of an aura about them. And you know, Queensland, well, basically bring them down to earth pretty quickly. This will be a great game of football. These are two very good sides, even though I can't believe Reece Walsh isn't in the Queensland side. But that's another issue. But, mate, this will be a great game of football. And by the way, I'm just sitting out here at Coors Stadium at the moment, and it's a little dark and overcast here, so we might get some rain here a little bit later.
8: Well, we got a severe thunderstorm heading right through Brisbane at the moment. Flash flooding, Bowman Parade, Barden, you know where all that is. I mean, roads are closed in traffic. That's what's happened in southeast Queensland. So who knows? It could be a spiritual thing. So, I mean, Billy Slater, he really pulls every player's performance and I think their psychology apart. I think that's he's seen something maybe others haven't seen about the Reece Walsh decision. That's what I reckon anyway.
2: Yeah, well, he must have, mate. I mean, maybe he must be injured. He won the grand final for the Broncos last year and probably won a couple of the semis for them as well. And, mate, his form, I think he was outstanding on the Kangaroo Tour. You know, I thought he played well for Queensland last year. For mine, he must be injured. I mean, I wouldn't think there's a problem between him and the coach in saying that. No. Kalyn Ponga is an outstanding footballer and he won't let Queensland down. We all know that. I mean, he's a wonderful player. And I'm not saying this to be critical of Kalyn, but, you know, if they're picking a 19-man Queensland side, I can't believe that Walsh isn't in the top 19 players there.
8: Yeah, fair call. Now, look, both teams lost at home last year. You've taken to the field. You've done us proud. I mean, is there a home advantage in the modern game, do you think?
2: Probably not as much as they used to be, purely and simply because both players from both sides play on these grounds pretty regularly. The Queensland boys, they're all in the same competition, of course. And back when I was around, I mean, a lot of the boys playing for Queensland played in the BRL, the Brisbane Rugby League. And, you know, I'm outside at the stadium at the moment. I'll go inside a bit loud. But they play here quite regularly you know, so that they're used to it. I think it is a distinct advantage to play at home, though, just the same, but I don't think it's anywhere near as big as it used to be.
8: I can't get over the news this afternoon. They're saying things like, oh, New South Wales thinks they've got some inside running on how to contain Sam Walker. I mean, I get it. He's right in the middle of the whole Sydney-based part of the competition, but he's making his debut tonight. This guy comes from a bit of football, a bit of a football heritage. So I would have thought you can't take the boy. You can take the boy out of Ipswich, but you can't take Ipswich out of the boy when he runs on for Queensland tonight.
2: Oh, mate, his uncles and father and everyone played for Queensland, so he'll know what he's up against. But I mean, it's every kid's ambition to play State of Origin football, you know, in Queensland and in New South Wales. But this boy's, you know, he's beautifully bred, if I can put it that way, in racing terms. And, he's done some great stuff here for the Roosters over the last couple of years. I thought he was the obvious choice once Tom Dearden went down. And I think tonight might be the night. He's got a great kicking game. His short kicking game is exceptional. And I can see Queensland taking advantage of that. I can see someone like Tabuai Fadoa just powering onto one of his little dabs into the in-goal area. But they've got a good side, Queensland. I'll be interested to see if they do run out as per the program. I wouldn't be surprised if there's a few changes. I don't know if Flegler will start, and I don't know if Plath will start. I think Carrigan might, but we'll have to wait and see.
8: Yeah, I think Plath's the other one to keep an eye on myself. I really think he'll bring something to the game. I mean, where do you see this battle being won and lost, big man?
2: Mate, I don't really know. To be honest, I haven't given it a great deal of thought. I don't think there's much between the two sides. I don't see Queensland having any great advantage either in the forwards or in the backs, and the same applies to New South Wales. I think it's pretty even.
8: Yeah.
2: I think Sam Walker's probably the key. Munster, he didn't have a great start to the season, Munster. The last couple of weeks he's been better. And, mate, they always lift when it's State of Origin time. We all know that. I mean, both sides do. I mean, everyone wants to play for their state. Stephen Crichton hasn't had a great time of it, but he'll lift tonight. And, you know, this will be an interesting, not an interesting game, it'll be a great game of football. And it always is, mate. I can't wait.
8: Well, look, we're telling everyone to go to the 4BC app so they can listen to you and the colleagues on the continuous call team so they can watch the pictures, listen to the best commentary. What do you reckon? You're going to put your neck on the line? Do you have a prediction? Do you have a score? I hate asking the question, but the team here want me to say, get Big Man to give a prediction.
2: I think Queensland will win. I'll say it just depends on the games, how the way the game's refereed, because we are seeing a lot of points scored in the club competition. I reckon they'll win 24-16.
8: Okay.
2: Queensland 24-16. So get on, fans.
8: Yeah, it's a bit like what Munster did last year. Came back a couple of days after his dad died and he still played. Yeah. He poured it all out. I think the emotion's going to be a big thing tonight, so I'm looking forward to it. Now, what about this? We have prepared the Maroon to the Bone song, because that, I reckon, is a slogan. It started here on this program, and I just think that is a great slogan. We're Maroon to the Bone, big man.
2: Sounds pretty good, doesn't it?
8: It does.
2: But I thought I came up with a good one last week when we all heard the news about Jai Arrow.
8: Mm.
2: So, because I thought we should buy a pie for Jai. I thought maybe Garlow's Pies might come up with a plan. But I like the, what do you say, Maroon to the Bone?
8: Maroon to the Bone. Yeah.
2: Beautiful, mate. Beautiful. Have you got a jingle to it?
8: Yeah. Have a listen to the chorus. Have a listen.
2: Okay.
8: What do you reckon, big man?
2: Yes, I think it's outstanding. Well done, Gary. Your production team has done a beautiful bit of work. Who sang that, by the way?
8: Yeah, no, he's a great guy. We call him Al.
2: Well, that's a good name. Is his name Alan?
8: Yeah, it can be.
2: Well,
8: by the way, mate, it's a good job. It's a good job. It's yours if you want it, big man. You can have it on the continuous call team just if we win tonight.
2: Just throw it down to us if you get a chance. Just email it to somebody.
8: Yeah, and I'll do that. I'll get somebody on the phone. We'll sort it out. Your people, my people. They'll do lunch.
2: Exactly.
8: Good on you, Daryl. Great to talk to you, the big man. Continuous call team tonight, 4BC calling the football. Game one, State of Origin, 14-5.
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4: Got a fresh smash inbound on Hale Street with delays back to the inner city bypass. Also an inbound smash on the Riverside Expressway, only adding to the heavy delays there. Northbound crash on Ipswich Road just before School Road in Yeronga is creating slow conditions. Otherwise, the Pacific Motorway is congested in and out of the CBD through Woolloongabba this afternoon. And that earlier truck rollover on the Bruce Highway in Alimba southbound after the Johnston Road exit has the left lane remaining blocked. Expect heavy delays there. With traffic every 10 minutes, I'm Nathaniel Singleton on Brisbane's 882 4BC.
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8: Just for clarity, Maroon to the Bone, the one we've been playing, has been sung by a bloke called Artie Fischel. He's very intelligent. It's very good. Here is an update on the traffic. Major multi-crash vehicle causing severe headaches at the Gateway Motorway, Mansfield. The incident sitting right before the Malkovac Capalaba Road overpass, backing things up quickly. So if you're heading towards Rochdale, you're going to run into this mess. Emergency services have blocked the right lane to deal with the pile-up, causing major delays. Main roads have dropped the speed limit from 100 down to 40 kilometres an hour. The area, you know, just what a mess. So avoid the gateway entirely. Find an alternate route home. If you see things happening, 30-minute delays at Redcliffe Peninsula, Caboolture, Sunshine Coast train lines as well, we're hearing. You see things happening, 133-882. That's the 4BC open line. Thanks to Watch Smoke Alarms.
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8: Every day around this time, we touch base with correspondents. They're in secret locations around the world. Didn't I tell you where they are? We're going over to the United States right now to talk to the great LaDonna Harvey from KTAR News in Phoenix, Arizona. Hey, LaDonna, great to talk to you. I see in recent hours Donald Trump endorsed candidates. They're winning the primary elections. A senator been around for, 40 years has just been iced in Texas, for instance.
31: He sure has, Senator John Cornyn. He was once very close to becoming the majority leader in the Senate, but he has not, shall we say, been loyal and supportive to our Donald. And our Donald has decided to primary him, much like he did Thomas Massie in Kentucky. And it's been a very successful way for him to get people in to the Senate and into the House that he wants. And in this case, it was Ken Paxton, who was the attorney general, so the top legal mind in the state. Ken Paxton will be running against the Democrats in the general election in November. So this is just the primary. Only Republicans were allowed to vote.
8: Yeah, and it was a pretty emphatic win. It's like two-thirds went to Paxton. And I guess Donald Trump promised to drain the swamp. I guess he took a few of his own critters out as well.
31: He did. He did indeed. Now, you know, what's going to be interesting is, you know, where is the economy at in November?
8: Yeah.
31: Is this thing in Iran over in November? Because Republicans are at this point losing in the general election. You know, when you take a look at the polls and everything like that, things are not looking good for Republicans in the general. However, it proves to you that Donald Trump has a base. That base is loyal. They vote the way that he wants them to vote. And if he doesn't get what he wants out of a lawmaker, then he's going to put somebody in who is going to give him what he wants, period.
8: And I guess everyone else is now sitting up very straight because he's like the headmaster in the classroom right now, sitting up nice and straight. Meanwhile, over in California, thousands of people have had to be evacuated from their homes. Don't tell me it's another fire.
31: Well, no. In this case, it is a tank of chemicals. It's a tank of chemicals that started to overheat. It's a 7,000-gallon tank of, and I may or may not be pronouncing this correctly, I am not a sciencey type, methyl methacrylate.
8: Which that sounds good to me. Just say it with confidence. Just say it with confidence. It's fine.
31: Methyl methacrylate.
8: Yeah, it was better before.
31: I know, right? Methyl methacrylate. So this is in Garden Grove, which is a, you know, kind of a suburb of L.A. It's over in Orange County, just a little bit to the south of L.A. County. And at first, they evacuated about 60,000 people.
8: Wow.
31: Right now, there are still 16,000 people who are close to this tank. But they were saying that if this thing blew, and what had happened is it got overheated. And that if, you know, if there was a breach in the tank, if the thing blew, that we could have felt the effects over here in Arizona.
8: Wow.
31: It could have been that bad. And this is 7,000 gallons of something that sounds like super glue, quite frankly.
8: Yeah, well, that will blow, and that's not nice. Those sorts of volume-based explosive containers, pretty frightening stuff. Meanwhile, I love this story. When I was in Dallas a couple of months ago, I got in one of those Waymos, and in Texas the requirement was that a driver had to sit in the front just in case the car did something weird. So he sat there, but he wasn't allowed to touch the steering wheel, right? So just how it works. And he spends his whole day being driven by Waymo, these driverless cars. But so I love the whole Knight Rider concept. Knight Rider has found himself on the wrong side of the law. I can't wait to hear this story.
31: kind of, yeah.
8: Okay.
31: There is a museum in New York City where there is this Pontiac Trans Am, or actually it's just in New York City, a Pontiac Trans Am that looks a lot like the Knight Rider car.
8: Sure.
31: And has the same license plate as the Knight Rider car, has received a ticket. The thing is, that car is in a museum in Illinois. And it hasn't been driven out on the streets in decades. So somebody actually has built themselves a replica of the Knight Rider car, got the license plate off of the car that's in the museum, so it's got the same tags on it, and they're just driving around willy-nilly breaking the law. I don't appreciate it. I don't appreciate it at all, because I was not smart enough to think of that first.
8: I love it, because there's a big controversy today here in Brisbane that our council has been pocketing like $100,000 or more in parking fines. Now, there is a genius idea for someone who wants to get around the AI cameras now looking at people parking in the wrong spot. Now, I'm not suggesting try that at home, but it's a fun story nevertheless. LaDonna, today we're pumped here at 4BC because it's State of Origin. I guess I could get you on our side for the next 24 hours, surely, cheering on Queensland.
31: Surely we can do this. Queenslander. Did I do that right?
8: Yeah, no, you did it well. That's good. And it's okay, because there's two more games in the series. We want to go one up tonight in Sydney. We're in enemy territory. Isn't it awful we talk like that? But that's how we do it. That's how we do it. It's hell on earth, Sydney, today. That's how we feel. But either way, you enjoy the rest of yours in Phoenix, LaDonna. We'll talk again next week. Thanks for being part of All Over the World. LaDonna Harvey from Qatar. News in Phoenix, Arizona, 133-882. That's the 4BC open line. Thanks to Watch Smoke Alarms.
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4: That crash southbound on the Gateway Motorway prior to the Mount Gravatt Capellaba Road on-ramp in Mackenzie has delays on the approach. The right lane is closed. Avoid the area if you can. An inbound smash on the Riverside Expressway is also looking not too good. Northbound crash in Ipswich Road just before School Road in Yeronga is creating slow condition. Also got a smash on Hale Street with delays back to the inner city bypass. Otherwise, the Gateway Motorway is heavy northbound from Boondall to Brackenridge. With traffic every 10 minutes, I'm Nathaniel Singleton on Brisbane's 882 4BC.
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2: The Australian All Ordinaries Index closed up 48 points this afternoon, 8,930. The Dow Jones in America closed down 118 points, 50,462. Oil is trading at 91.86, dropped right down. US dollars a barrel and $1 is buying 71.5 US cents. The RACQ says the Fairfield price fund led is $1.78. And for diesel is $2.17. Lots of things happening on the road if you're heading through Boondall or Geebung. The situation at Zilmanyah Road is serious. Main Road says all lanes are now affected in both directions at the Zilman waterholes. The flooding is stretching between Bilson Road and Sandgate Road. Incredibly dangerous for drivers. So lots of delays on the trains too. Redcliffe, Caboolture and the Sunshine Coast.
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3: It's 5 o'clock. Good evening. I'm Georgia Kondek. The Bureau of Meteorology is warning southeast Queenslanders to prepare for a drenching. Severe thunderstorms and flash flood warnings are in place across large parts of the region this evening. Motorists are urged to drive to conditions. Residents are advised to stay indoors and ensure pets are safely contained. A truck rollover is causing traffic chaos on the Bruce Highway between Brisbane and the Sunshine Coast. The southbound truck reportedly left the road and rolled into a ditch near Alimba. Diversions are currently in place and motorists are urged to expect major delays. The brother of one of the so-called ISIS brides says his sister hasn't done anything wrong by returning to Australia. Nazim Zaheb was one of four ISIS-linked women and six children who landed in Sydney last night. The cohort were met by a significant police presence, but no arrests were made. Nazarene's older brother Mohammed says there's been any wrongdoing, she'll accept the full force of the law.
4: At the same time, these guys are Australian citizens. Their kids are Australian citizens. You want to hate on it, you don't like the law, then if you're saying for them to leave, if you don't like the law in Australia, then you must leave.
3: Some economists are not convinced the Reserve Bank will keep interest rates on hold when the board meets next month. Latest data shows the inflation rate has eased to 4.2% over the year to April, mainly driven by a reduction in fuel prices. Despite this, the cost of housing, transportation and food still went up. Chief Investment Officer at the Motley Fool, Scott Phillips, says inflation is not as bad as before, but it's still not great.
5: But with inflation's got a four in front of it, and when the trim demand is going the wrong way, I don't know, mate. If I was on that board, I'm not sure I'd be putting my hands in my pockets. I think I'd be voting for an increase. Not because I hate mortgage payers, just because if we do nothing, then prices don't come down, and that's the big question.
3: A Labor MP has been referred to the Electoral Commission following claims she's enrolled to vote at a vacant block of land. Ali France was she unseated Peter Dutton in last year's election and claims she demolished her home in February to rebuild. But there are claims she may have breached electoral laws by not appropriately enrolling to vote at her current address. The director of the ABC has resigned after 4 years in the role. Justin Stevens says for both professional and personal reasons, it's the right time to move on. He's been with the national broadcaster for 19 years. Also making news, the state government is boosting production capacity at its Far North housing manufacturing facility. And a second teenager has been charged following investigations into antisocial behaviour on the Sunshine Coast. To finance, the All Ords have closed up 63 points at 8,945, and one Australian dollar is buying 71.5 US cents.
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3: The Blues are hinting at a late team reshuffle for tonight's State of Origin series opener at Accor Stadium. Assistant coach Matt King refusing to confirm the starting 13 will be unchanged for kickoff. Meanwhile, Darren Lockyer is warning the Maroons must shut down Nathan Cleary. With showers expected, Lockyer says the Maroons need to take Cleary's kicking game out of the equation.
6: The kicking game of Nathan Cleary is going to be a real advantage for New South Wales. He's played in many big games at this stadium before and achieved things. So we, as Queenslanders, we need to take time and space away from him tonight. And if we frustrate him, then that gives us a good chance of winning.
3: Queenslander Adam Walton

0: And is through to the second round of the French Open after upsetting former world number one Daniil Medvedev in five sets. More Aussies in action tonight with Tanasi Kokkinakis and Jamie Duckworth taking on Spanish opponents. It's 5:04. That's the latest news and sport.
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3: In Boona, we've got a fresh outbound accident on Sandgate Road near Beams Road with delays building. A northbound crash in Ipswich Road just before School Road in Yeronga is creating slow conditions there. We've also got a crash southbound of the Gateway Motorway prior to the Mount Cravat Capalaba Road on ramp in Mackenzie. With delays on the approach, the right lane is closed. Avoid the area if you can. The Gateway Motorway heavy northbound from Boondall to Brackenridge. The Logan Motorway has a sea of red lights eastbound from Ellengrove to Heathwood. And the M1 is busy both ways through Slacks Creek this afternoon. With traffic every 10 minutes, I'm Nathaniel Singleton on 882 4BC.
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0: Cloudy with a high chance of rain and thunderstorms this evening, getting down to 18 degrees overnight. A very high chance of showers and a storm, possibly severe tomorrow, reaching a top of 21 degrees for the city, 20 degrees in Ipswich and 22 in the Bayside. Slight chance of a shower on Friday with a top at 22 and sunshine across the weekend. On Moreton Bay, east to northeasterly winds below 10 knots, seas below half a metre. Right now it's 20 degrees at Logan Home. I'm Georgia Kondek with more news at 5:30 on 4BC.
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6: At 5:07, for a subtropical city, why we don't maintain our creeks and waterways so water can get away quickly is beyond me. Why we don't lift our roads up so they don't go into water, it always gets me. And then the council says, oh, you know, it's just all the wet weather. It's created potholes. It's created problems. Can we just plan this? We've only been in Brisbane for 200 years. 1825. That's when the settlement started. So Boondall and Geebung around Zilmere Road, Zilman Waterholes, the road is completely covered, apparently, the flooding stretching between Vilsa Road and Sandgate Road. Incredibly dangerous. If it's flooded, forget it. You've got 30-minute delays on the railway line to Redcliffe, Caboolture and the Sunshine Coast. This is as the weather system is moving south. So you can imagine soon I'll be getting a note from TransLink and Queensland Fail telling me there's a problem on the Gold Coast line. You can imagine that. We've got a massive prang on the Gateway Motorway near the Mount Cravat Capalaba Road overpass, and that is causing the road to be slowed from 100 down to 40. You just know all of these things could be made better. We need alternate routes, more roads built in places so that it's, no matter how wide you make the road, if there's a prang in lane 1, lane 12 is still going to be affected. You know what makes sense? We just need to fix these sorts of things up. Look, we're also going to give you a chance to go along and see the Broncos take on the Dragons Suncorp Sunday. It's going to be Sunday afternoon football. Got a double pass to give away this hour. Still taking submissions on the kind of back page headline that we'll see tomorrow. Probably front page in Brisbane. If we win this game, game one of Origin tonight, then that will be front page, I'm sure. But here's a couple of thoughts. David says, I always thought champion players don't always make a champion team. Queensland's proved that all through Origin. You're right, David. It's about inspiration more than perspiration. They can all throw a ball and kick it. It is about playing for a reason. Jai Arrow going to be sitting there with the team after that motor neurone disease diagnosis. Awful news. Awful news. But you know that that's going to help the team lift. And, of course, Cameron Munster going back to what proved to be a happy hunting ground after the worst period of time when he lost his father suddenly a year ago. And he was given leave to grieve by Billy Slater. No, I'm going to come back and play for Queensland. It's that kind of attitude that makes a difference. So some of the front page could be back page headlines. Greg says, Cleary cleaned up in ball and all tackle. I like that. Daniel's got an interesting one. Ponga poos on Daly's duds. I don't think there's dud players in New South Wales. That's a bit much. But I think Ponga poo. That's funny. I'll almost pay that one. But we're looking for great ideas, and we're going to choose the best one. You're going to get that double pass to go along. Steve from Toowong rather likes the maroon to the bone thing, like Big Man does. We turn it into a little jingle. What do you think? Got a fat feel about that. I love it. Nothing wrong.
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6: 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Jason Matthews. I think we're turning it. He's having a conversion on the way to mornings. That's what's going on. Anyway, 133-882, the 4BC overline. Thanks to Watchmoke Alarms. 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
1: 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We're live, we're local. We're Brisbane's 4BC. ABC Drive's Ministry of Common Sense is open for business. With the Right Honourable Gary Hargrave.
6: Like the Privy Council promotion that I get. The cost of living, it's absolutely hammering everyday families right now. And every time you fill up the car, walk out of the supermarket, feels like every cent is just evaporating. The government loves to talk about handouts and relief packages. Someone's got to pay for it. And if they don't pay for it today, it becomes tax tomorrow in the form of debt. And the simplest bit of common sense, I just think, is to let people keep more of their own cash in there in the first place. And I would have thought government doing less in our lives. Right now, the tax man starts cutting into our pay packets once you make just over $18,000, which is kind of crazy if you look at the price of rent and groceries. Doesn't go very far. Now, a former Queensland senator, he's a qualified accountant with a Master of Taxation, a favourite of this program. He was going to come in here, but the rain has disrupted his travel plan. So I've got him on the dog and bone, and he knows exactly how the system, the tax system, impacts us, regular people. Then welcome to the Ministry of Common Sense, a proposal to drastically lift the tax-free threshold so regular Aussies can actually keep their heads above water. The leader of the People First Party, Jared Rennick, great to talk to you, Jared. I'm sorry I couldn't see you face-to-face today, but the weather's kind of got in the way. Let's talk about the idea of lifting the tax-free threshold. You actually sound like you trust people to have more of their own money.
8: Oh, absolutely, Gary, and thanks for having me on this afternoon. I'm sorry I can't be there, and you talk about alternative routes. It'd be great to have a decent east-west corridor in this city. I've long pushed for a tunnel from Sanford to Stradbroke Island with exits at Wardell Street, the city, and on the gateway so we can actually get...
6: We could call it the Rennick Tunnel. I love it.
8: well, you know, we just need more tunnels in this city. Yep. So I gave myself half an hour, you know, spare time to get over to Cannon Hill and you know, just got caught up in traffic and you know, it's just terrible. But look, back to lifting the tax-free threshold, we have not had any serious tax reform in this country for years. You know, last week the Coalition came out with indexing bracket creep, and that's, you know, to fight bracket creep indexing tax thresholds. But here's the thing, you know, the tax-free threshold kicks in at $18,200. Even at a 4% increase per year, that only lifts it by $700, which would save you about $100 in tax. And that's just not enough for people to deal with the cost of living. So we think that you basically shouldn't tax workers below the cost of living. If these people want to get out of bed and put their nose to the grindstone every day of the week, the least we can do is let them keep their dollars, enough dollars in their pocket so that they can afford to pay the bills so they can keep getting out of bed and keep turning the wheels of this country over. So look, that will be quite an expensive policy. It works out that if we lift the tax-free threshold from $18,200 to $45,000, which is where the next tax threshold kicks in at 30 cents in a dollar, which is still too high, it will cost around $4,000 per taxpayer, or about $40 billion a year. Now, we want to actually pay for that by removing subsidies for renewables. We also want to means test the defined benefit scheme for retired bureaucrats in Canberra, and we want to change the way the Treasury model tax cuts. They assume that if you give someone a $1,000 tax cut, that none of that money comes back to Canberra in the next 12 months. And that assumption, in my view, is erroneous. And it's having a devastating impact on the advice given to the treasurers, because they're not increasing, you know, or cutting tax enough. And, you know, I don't want to get too far into this, but we all know if you've ridden a bike before and you're riding in too high a gear, you can't pedal as quickly. And that's what we've got in this country at the moment. Our tax rates, along with interest rates and the cost of living, is way too high. Now, we can't ask employers to go over to beyond lifting wages above inflation, because they're struggling with costs as well, right, with increased fuel and everything. So the best thing the government can do is actually cut tax. And you were a part of a government, I should add, under the Howard Costello era, that regularly cut income tax every budget. And despite the fact that they would cut income tax, the income tax rates, they continually ran surpluses. And that's what happens when you lower the burden on hardworking Australians. They'll go out and repay the economy by actually spending more money. It gets more money into businesses' pockets. The businesses then, you know, employ more people. They then, you know, pay more company taxes, more payroll tax, even though I hate that tax too. And you get the wheels of the economy moving faster. And we believe that, you know, it's about time the government cut income tax, cut regulation, and, as you say, got out of our lives and let us get on with it.
6: You see, Jared Rennick, you've heard me say this to you before, but I just think government doesn't trust us. That's why they want to tax us more, regulate us more, and control us more. And then they say, oh, I know it's hurting, so here, have a little bit of this. And they say, aren't we good blokes? We're giving you a subsidy for this. The reality is it would be better if they did leave us alone, if they actually backed off. Government's got to cut spending. That is the only sustainable way. You've got the master of taxation, but the only sustainable way to cut taxes is to cut government expenditure.
8: Exactly. But the problem, of course, with that is then the bureaucrats would have wouldn't have a job.
6: Well, I said yesterday, let's get rid of 50% of the bureaucrats based in Canberra. 50%. That was my policy yesterday. And I don't care which half, but I'd get rid of the expensive half. I mean, why is it that the million-dollar mandarins are paid basically twice, two and a half, three times what a minister is paid, and they report to the minister, and they're on $1 million a year, some of them?
8: Yeah, exactly. And look, when my maiden speech in Parliament, I actually called for a federation convention to look at removing the duplications of roles and responsibilities between state and federal governments. We don't need 8 health bureaucracies while we're shutting down maternity wards in the regions, for example. What we need to do is get more frontline workers, our nurses and our teachers. We need, police. But we need to cut down on the bureaucrats in the back offices, because they're the ones that make the rules and create all the regulation, while our, hardworking frontline workers out there are struggling to make ends meet. And that's got to change.
6: Well, I think on top of that, it's the attitude of the Canberra bureaucracy. Jared Rennick, as you know, they are dominated by the Green left. And if you look at what Jim Chalmers announced a couple of weeks ago in his budget, it came straight out of the Greens' economic priorities and aims. It comes straight out of the documents. All this stuff about passing intergenerational equity, taxing more people on capital gains, removing subsidies for private health insurance to drive more people, particularly over 65, into the public system. I mean, all of this is Greens policy. So we've actually got the most extreme people now running government, and it's all in Canberra.
8: Absolutely, and we were there on the referendum with The Voice, and the only territory that actually voted yes to The Voice was the ACT. Mm. Even Victoria voted against it 55-45, and that really gives you a clear picture of the mindset of the bureaucrats in Canberra and the way they think. And that's why we desperately need this Federation Convention to look at actually eliminating large swathes of the bureaucracy. And as you pointed out yesterday, you could get rid of 50% of them. I think you could, and no one would know the difference other than having more money in their pocket and less regulation in their lives.
6: Yeah, that's the Canberra-based bureaucracy. I'm saying inside Canberra, inside the ACT, cut the bureaucracy in half. Save money.
8: Yeah, absolutely. Yeah, absolutely.
6: And you'd get rid of that Department of Climate Change like yesterday, and there's tens of billions, if not hundreds of billions, caught up in the consequence of that thing existing, particularly now the United Nations has said that the climate change thing might have been a whole lot of hooey.
8: Exaggerated, yeah, exactly.
6: So everywhere you turn, Gerard Rennick, we've got a very small group of people controlling most of us. We have government that doesn't trust us. I don't know. What's the ultimate message? And I really understand your point of view. Fiddling around with this and creating a task force for that. I mean, you've got the person looking at fuel supplies getting paid $1 million a year in consulting fees. I mean, everywhere you turn, you're just seeing the taxpayer being sent the bill, and you can borrow money, but borrowing money just simply means more tax for more years for more people for longer.
8: Well, Gary, look, the world's run by those who turn up, and, if I could encourage your listeners to get motivated and join a political party, I mean, there's less than 200,000 people across all parties in political parties in Australia, and that's less than 1% of the population. And this is the problem. When you've got such a small gene pool of people to pick from, you're not getting the best people going to Canberra. And we need really good people Canberra to actually hold these bureaucrats to account. I'll throw something out there that I think may shock you. I actually think we need more politicians in Canberra and less bureaucrats. Mm. And if we were to add, because we haven't had any more politicians since 1984. I was on a number of committees, as you would have been, where we could not keep control of the bureaucrats. As a matter of fact, I can remember you telling me once you had a bureaucrat travel overseas.
6: Every 6 weeks.
8: That was sprouting some line that you didn't even agree, it wasn't even the department's. And this is one of the problems, is that the ratio of bureaucrats to politicians, and don't get me wrong, I don't think very highly of politicians, but it is our job to hold the bureaucrats to account. And when they're outnumbering us by 100 or 1,000 to 1, it gets harder to actually hold these guys to account. I actually think we need to, strip back the bureaucracy, but we do need much more accountability as well. And, I mean, some of these electorates now are getting huge. Maranoa, Kennedy, Flynn, I'm obviously, as you know, running People First, and some of the sizes of these electorates, you literally can't get around and talk to everyone.
6: No, you can't. But, look, in the end, we've got a lot more technology. I'd actually argue we drop it back to the 1984 level. You'd carve out 25 members of the House and 12 senators, but that's just my take. Either way, Gerard Rennick from People First, great to have you in the Ministry of Common Sense. Let's do it face-to-face next time. 133-882. Would you like to see a tax-free threshold, 45,000? Oh, sounds pretty good to me, 22 past 5.
1: The latest 4BC Brisbane traffic. 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
3: Got an inbound smash on Onoga Road in Audley just prior to the Southbound Road intersection with delays on the approach. We also got that crash southbound on the Gateway Motorway prior to the Mount Gravatt Capalaba Road on ramp in Mackenzie, which has delays on the approach. Right lane is closed. Avoid the area if you can. A northbound crash on Ipswich Road just before School Road in Yeronga, creating slow conditions. Take care. We have reports of flash flooding affecting Bowman Parade in Barden and Zillman Road in Hendra, and no relief from the Centenary Motorway, which remains on the brakes northbound from Sumner to the Jindalee Bridge. With traffic every 10 minutes, I'm Nathaniel Singleton on 4BC.
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6: We are going to give away a double pass to go and see the Broncos play the Dragons this afternoon. Just looking for the great headlines that are going to be there tomorrow. Jimmy reckons my thought for the headline tomorrow will be, "Arrow hits the target and inspires Queensland to win." So something there. I like that. It's got a nice feeling. Nice feeling about it. Steve from Toowong says, "Maroon to the bone, send Blues home." That's not bad. David at Almost says, "Ponga perfection, lead spine to Queensland victory." Billy, genius. Nicole's come up with the alliteration, "Maroon magic mesmerises masses." See, they're all, you're thinking like that. The great headline can sometimes be one to three words, four words. Scott at Forest Lake says, "Toads crush grubs." New South Wales in mourning, as in M-O-U-R-I-N-I-N-G. And King clobbers Klein after 10-0 penalty count. I think Daniel's got a fixation on the ref's role in the game. That's what we have the television to yell at for. You can also listen, of course, to the Continuous Call team through the 4BC app. They'll give you the great coverage, and you can watch the pictures. At the same time, this is State of Origin, Game 1. There's three games, of course, in the series, and the third game will be here in Brisbane, so we've got to put up with two more games. Can we settle it tonight? We'll see what happens. We will keep an eye on that. And, of course, now the countdown is also well and truly on for Wednesday, June 10, free of State of Origin, either side. I'm hosting a very exclusive, intimate dinner at the Queensland Cricketers Club, marking 30 years since I first spoke in the Australian Parliament. Now, the entries have been flooding into 4bc.com.au. Lots of interesting questions, and no one's throwing me easy questions, so we're going to give away a double pass right now. And on the line from Petrie Terrace, Sharon Watkins. G'day, Sharon. Good to talk with you. How's the rain where you are?
17: Oh, terrible. It's really coming down. I'm on my way to work, so it's even worse.
6: Well, just take your time. But look, thank you for being available. Can we actually find out? I mean, I'm not going to answer it now, obviously, but the sort of question you have planned for me on June 10.
17: Yeah, sure. My question was just regarding the $1 trillion debt that Australia's facing. And I just thought, as you were a minister in the Howard Costello era, you know, when they worked to reduce the debt, to zero in 2006. Can you ever see it getting back to a manageable amount with the billions Labor's wasting on NDIS and renewables?
6: Yeah, great question. And that will be a hot topic, I reckon, on the night. But what a beauty, yeah. Sharon. So, look, I just want to say to you, hold the line, because the team is going to lock in your details, make sure that you're able to sit down for a proper chat over dinner. And, of course, you get a chance to bring along a significant other. And we look forward to that. We look forward to seeing you there on the night. Well done. Congratulations to you.
17: Thank you.
6: Well done, Sharon. So if you want your chance to be there, the seats are filling up fast. The form is still open. Head to 4bc.com.au. Tell me what you want to ask and put your name down. That's how hard it was. Sharon, she's coming. Just go to 4bc.com.au. How about if you have had a telephone number for years and suddenly you've changed it? Can you believe this? A 74-year-old Queensland grandmother had all the secrets to bringing down Brad Fittler's New South Wales Blues. We just thought we'd throw this out there. Yvonne Wilson traded in her old mobile phone, was assigned a brand new recycled number, and it used to belong to former New South Wales coach Brad Fittler. And despite being a diehard Maroons supporter, she regularly finds her phone buzzing with texts about the Blues team strategies. Are we giving this away right now? Are we really telling people this story right now? I mean, Georgia Condek is going to give me news headlines in a moment. She's currently fainted on the floor of the 4BC newsroom. Mad Blue supporter that she is. Anyway, but she said she always liked Freddie, you know, a lot, so she wouldn't do that. She could have easily blackmailed New South Wales, but she liked Freddie. Freddie is a likeable bloke. He is a likeable bloke. In fact, without him, we would never have won all those other games. Anyway, she politely replies to every text and call so people know the rugby league legend is not ignoring them. And she even ended up having great chats with major celebrities who called the number, including Dawn Fraser, the swimming icon. The busy phone line actually comes at an important time for Yvonne, helping her cope with the grief of passing of her own husband. And she now... And my thoughts are with you, Yvonne, on all of that. But she jokingly calls herself Freddie Fittler's secretary, and she says she wouldn't mind a bunch of flowers for her service. So we'll put it out there, Freddie, bunch of flowers for Yvonne. Fittler laughed. He's now promising to send her those flowers and even drop her in for a visit next time he's in Queensland. Probably just to double-check that she is doing what she says. But well done to you, Yvonne. See, we're stylish, we Queenslanders. It's 5:30. A fully resuscitated Georgia Condek joins us from the 4BC newsroom. I love it. The fact that Blues secrets were going to a Maroon supporter, you couldn't plan it any better. Lots going on in the news, Georgia.
0: Well, Gary, in Queensland here, we've got heavy rain and storms, which has begun an outbreak with potential day-long assault on the southeast. So intense falls of more than 50 millimetres and the risk of flash flooding right across the region. In other news, the federal government maintains Australia's security agencies are monitoring a group of women and children who have arrived from Syria. The cohort has links to Islamic State and left their camp last week to return to Sydney and Melbourne. Australia has secured another two cargoes of fertiliser, this time from Indonesia. The shipment adds another 80,000 tonnes of urea to the nation's stockpile. And the federal government has welcomed a drop in inflation, but coincides there's more work to do. In sport, Queensland legend Ben Hunt has tipped the Maroons to deliver in tonight's State of Origin series opener. The Bronco veteran is predicting a 22-16 win for Billy Slater's side. And Gary, I'll have more news at 6.
18: Traffic. Got something you want to say? You're in the right place. This is Brisbane's 4BC. Give us a call on 133-882.
3: Still got that southbound crash in the Gateway Motorway prior to the Mount Gravatt Capellabar Road on-ramp in Mackenzie. Still delays on the approach there. The right lane remaining closed. Avoid the area if you can expect heavy delays. Otherwise, take care. We've got reports of flash flooding affecting Bowman Parade in Barden and Dillman Road in Hendra. Near relief on the Centenary Motorway, which remains on the brakes northbound from Sumner to the Gingerlee Bridge. Riverside Expressway is a car park in and outbound. And heavy east-west through Oxley on the Ipswich Motorway. With traffic every 10 minutes, I'm Nathaniel Singleton on 4BC.
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6: Drive is more like a crawl this afternoon with a big heavy rain around southeast Queensland. Huge amounts of rain. Michael's at Newbeath. He said, I've travelled 46.8 kilometres. I've been on the road for an hour and 49 minutes, travelling from Geebung to Newbeath. Still in bumper-to-bumper traffic on Springfield to Greenbank Arterial. There's an accident ahead. The Centenary Motorway is completely screwed. The Western Freeway is screwed as well, which means it doesn't work, and the Greenbank Arterial is completely screwed as well. So he says the government better pull their finger out or the voters will pull them out. I think that's right. He now says there's four flatbeds with lights on, fire truck and two ambos have passed him on the arterial. There's stuff happening all over town, and of course we've seen things like the failure to clean out creeks in a subtropical city makes no sense. The Zillman waterholes have spilled over. They've covered Zillmere Road, flooding between Bilson Road and Sandgate Road. And we're in a tropical city, for heaven's sakes. I keep banging on about it. I keep banging on about it. Looking for those headlines. What will tomorrow's paper say? What will it say about the football match tonight? Let's find out what experts are thinking.
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6: Adam Hawes has Sports Today after six tonight. I know you're out at the stadium at Homebush in Sydney, mate, and it's pelting down rain here in southeast Queensland. Good thing it's not on Suncorp tonight. That's all I'll say.
30: Well, we've been waiting for the rain to arrive here too, Gary, but it hasn't turned up at all. It's been quite a nice day in Sydney, so the surface is amazing for this match. But I had a look at the radar. There may be some showers going through later in the game, but it's going to be a fantastic contest tonight. My Blues up against your Maroons. Queensland reigning champions, of course. They'll come here full of confidence. Cam Munster, he's obviously going to be up for one of his bigger games, I would say. But the Blues, they've got ground to make up with their home fans because their last performance here in the decider last year was abysmal. So they need to improve if they want to knock over the Maroons tonight.
6: Well, Daryl Broman has said they will improve. I mean, last year it was 24-12. Broman gives them 24-16 tonight, as in the Maroons winning, but the Blues getting a few more points.
30: Gary, I reckon it's been such a quiet build-up, bordering on boring. I think it's going to actually explode tonight. I think we're going to see a really special game. I'm tipping the Blues by 1 point with a Nathan Cleary field goal. I think it's going to be sensational. We've got 11 debutants potentially, so there's going to be a lot of fresh blood out there. So I'm looking forward to seeing how the likes of Sam Walker go, Ethan Strange for the Blues. It's going to be a real special game, and we're expecting a full house of 83,000. It just starts to come in through the gate now.
6: Look, you know, Adam, I love your work, but seriously, the big man is more confident. You're saying the Blues by one. Big man is saying Queensland by eight. I'm just saying somewhere between the two, maybe.
30: Well, I am conscious that we're going into a 4BC now, so I'm trying to keep things a bit interesting. I think it will be a tight one. I honestly do. Unfortunately, we'll have a bit of Blues bias on tonight's show. We've got MG on the show. We've got Brad Fittler, but we will hear from Barone's camp. We've got Matt Fallon, the assistant coach. We'll hear from him during the show as well.
6: Yeah, of course, a bit of Blues bias. That's all right. We've been talking about Yvonne, who had Fittler's old phone number, and she's waiting for the flowers. Pass that on.
30: I saw that story. That's brilliant. I love that story.
6: It's a great yard, mate. Have a great program. On after six tonight, of course. Sports Today program, Adam Hawes will be here, and he'll be live, actually, from the Homebush Stadium, the big football match tonight. Yeah, the countdown well and truly on the 2026 State of Origin series. We love this. And, of course, from 7 tonight, the continuous call team, they're going to have the very best of coverage of the game. You can sync their call of the game to the telly via the 4BC app. Download it tonight. You can listen to the boys call the game, and they are the best in the business, no doubt about it. And you can watch the pictures, obviously, on Channel 9. But let's cross back over to Sydney. We were just, Adam was in one part of the park and in the maroon section. A bloke behind enemy lines. Queensland's number one sports influencers, friends of the show. The Carter boys, those Carter boys, Lockie and Bailey. Lads, great to talk to you. And, of course, how are you feeling? You're safe. Are you safe? Have you got close personal protection?
1: We're safe. The Blues fans, they're not going to do anything. They're all too scared to do anything. I've got to wash my mouth. I wanted to say a couple of swear words there, but we're just walking to the train station now, and then we'll hop on the train and be on our way to a call.
6: So can I just check out, are you wearing the glitterati frocks and stuff like you made famous in Paris, or are you a little more subdued? There's nothing subtle about you, blokes. That's all I...
1: That's a silly question. You know the answer. We're rocking maroon sequin dresses with Queensland on it, the green wig, maroon cap, socks and Birks, the usual get-up.
6: Yeah, in Sydney that'd go over really well. How's the atmosphere around the city?
1: It's surprising. I haven't actually seen a lot of Blues fans at all. I know yesterday we went round the Opera House and the Harbour Bridge, and there was no one around, not a single Blues jersey. We only ran into Queensland fans, so I think that's big volume.
6: The point I made earlier today is that in Sydney it's a big sporting event, but for Queensland this is a religious experience. That's the point. You've rocked the frock because you are committed to the cult of Queensland.
1: Well, that's it, you know. It's called the Queensland spirit. I've never heard of the New South Wales spirit. It doesn't exist.
6: They don't even make Bundy.
1: Exactly right.
6: So you've been out, I understand, videoing or filming, as they say in the old language. Lots of content, wandering Sydney, shouting Queenslander. Yeah. How's the reception been? You're still obviously not in jail, so it's good.
1: No, we're safe. We're good. Riling up the Blues fans, but more importantly, just trying to, spread the Queensland fandom and that Queensland spirit and get the Maroons fired up and all the fans fired up, because it's going to be a cracker game, that's for sure.
6: I think perspiration's the given. It's inspiration that wins these games, and it's, Jai Arrow, it's Cam Munster returning to the place where he carved them up last year. These things are important.
1: Honestly, the footage seeing Jai Arrow in camp with the boys, not that the Maroons boys needed any more inspiration, but that just reeks of Origin legacy, and we've already got the win, plus the fact Moses is out. That's the only New South Wales player that semi gets Origin, and he's injured with 48 hours to go. So, yeah, I'm feeling somewhat confident.
6: I'm always nervous. I really am. It's really like the last 5 minutes for me is what seals it. That's the great part about Origin. That's how I feel. I mean, Big Man says 24-16 in favour of Queensland. What are your thoughts?
1: I'd say that's not a bad shout. I think even if it is a little bit wet, I think the biggest determining factor will be how the game's refereed. That's obviously been the biggest talking point. In the lead up, each team sort of built towards a different style of refereeing. So I guess we'll see after game one what the NRL refs and what the NRL are wanting to do, which I think will then guide team selections and what game two and three look like. So it's a bit of an unknown at this stage, but I think regardless of the weather and the refereeing, as I said, Queensland, we've got that spirit. So
6: yeah,
1: we'll get the win. I reckon we win by 10.
6: Okay, well, that's good. So you reckon, okay, on page with Big Man, that's good. I mean, Adam Hawes, who hosts Sports Today, reckons New South Wales by one. Talk about lacking confidence, fair dinkum.
1: Oh, exactly right. He's given them the win by 1 point. I think that speaks volumes as to how nervous the Blues fans are.
6: Yeah, I like the sound of that. Listen, when we bumped into each other the other week at Magic Round, I shared a phrase that I've been sort of working on, workshopping, using, maroon to the bone. Look, I just want to say to you, I ended up making a little song. I got my friend, Artificial, he's an intelligent guy, AI. He made this little song. Have a listen. Doesn't it make you feel pumped out? I also understand you guys went away and also made your own song. I want to have a listen to it.
2: Maroon to the bone. Won 8 straight series. Left them Blues in tears. Still they talk big. Every single year. They just don't get it. They never will. But up here in Queensland, you're a maroon to the bone.
6: Oh, I respect that. Bit of George Thorogood feel there. Beautiful. Really nice. Really well done.
1: Thank you very much.
6: It's all fun, isn't it?
1: Yeah. Sorry, we're in the train station and we're lost. We're trying to find the line. But, yeah, I think your song was great. Oh, sorry, I'm just going to stop for a photo. So I'm just on a radio interview. We'll grab a quick selfie, bro.
6: Yeah, a quick selfie. I'll just fill while you're doing the selfie thing. I mean, it's hard when you've got a fan base that actually sort of, you know. They're probably just taking a photo to say, you wouldn't believe these blokes I saw.
1: We've got about 8 other people around me. I'm sending Bailey to get the photos right now.
6: Yeah. Oh, fair enough too. But look, Lockie, I mean, let's face it, it is fun to talk about this. I think it is maroon to the bone. I think it is kind of, it's deep in all of us. It really is. So I've been asking listeners, because I'm going to give away some tickets to the Broncos and St. George game this Sunday, and I thought we'd have a bit of fun with that, see if we can work out what the headlines are going to be tomorrow, see what sort of headlines are on the back page of the Courier Mail. There's some rippers are coming in, like a lot of alliteration and stuff. And, you know, you blokes and I, we like a bit of alliteration. Have you got a headline, you reckon? What's the headline going to scream tomorrow?
1: I don't know exactly what it's going to be, but I think it'll be off the back of a Queensland win. And I think something along the lines of they still don't get it in reference to New South Wales never getting Origin. There could even be a Cleary tie-in, maybe saying that he doesn't get it because, let's be real, we've never owned that Origin arena. Tonight's the night for him to prove himself, but I just don't think he has it in him.
6: Yeah, Steve at Peachester says they do it again. I mean, there could be something like Billy's Heroes. I mean, that was a great song from a long time ago. I mean, it's just so much fun we can have with it. But either way, rock the frock and make sure we win, okay? I don't care. 1 point, 10 points, either way, one of those two will do me.
1: The win, let's lock it in.
6: That's it. Good on you. All right, game one, it's on tonight. The Carter boys are there. Those Carter boys, they get fans wherever they go. It's the legs, you see. 133-882, thanks to Watch Smoke Alarms, 13-6.
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3: There's a fresh southbound crash in the Pacific Motorway just after the Green Slopes on ramp. Delays back to the Captain Cook Bridge. We also have an inbound smash on the Ipswich Motorway through Darra with delays on the approach. In Tarragindi, a northbound crash on Tui Road near Prior Street has minor delays. Also got that crash southbound on the Gateway Motorway still prior to the Mount Gravatt Capella Bar Road on ramp and Mackenzie, which has the right lane closed. Avoid the area if you can. Expect delays there. And there's no relief from the Centenary Motorway, which remains on the brakes northbound from Sumner to the Jindalee Bridge. With traffic every 10 minutes, I'm Nathaniel Singleton on 882 4BC.
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29: 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On 4BC Drive, a weather report.
6: It's not an exaggeration to say it's been a big mess this afternoon with all sorts of accidents all over the place, flooding all over the place, train delays as well, Redcliffe Peninsula, Caboolture, Sunshine Coast lines. Haven't heard anything about the south side yet as the weather keeps moving south. But if you're seeing things happening, let us know, 133 882, thanks to Watch Smoke Alarms. But on the weather front, well, everywhere, a very high chance of rain tomorrow, most likely morning and afternoon. There is still another chance of a thunderstorm in the morning and afternoon as well. Possibly severe damaging winds, large hail even, heavy rain, which may lead to further flash flooding. This is why I was bang on about cleaning out the creeks. They've got to work like drains. They just don't get fixed. Apparently got to worry about some bottom-breathing gecko or something. In Brisbane tomorrow, low of 18 overnight, which is warm, a top of 21, not much variation. Logan, 15 and 20. Ipswich, 14 and 20 degrees. And for Redlands, 17 and 21. The Gold Coast, a low of 18 and a top of 22. And for the Sunshine Coast, 17 and 22. But if you see things happening, floodwaters-wise, if it's flooded, forget it. We had all those problems on Zilmere Road earlier, also problems around Barden. So waters come up quick and just basically hanging around, don't use the roads. If it's flooded, forget it. It's not a slogan. It's just a simple reality. Subtropical cities need to have better drainage than this one. 133-882. We're going to give away that double pass. The double pass to go and see the Broncos play the Dragons Sunday. We had a lot of great headlines come in. Enormously good fun ones, actually. I like that one. Jason said, Billy's blockbusting Maroons bash the Blues to oblivion. Probably it's more like the whole story, that one. I hope he's right. But we've gone with this one. The creative team. in the 4BC Drive boardroom, they've actually ordered in extra donuts this afternoon to actually make the decision on this. The sugar rush has led to one decision, and it's Kevin from Mango Hill. Kevin, congratulations to you.
0: Fantastic.
6: You've done well, mate, to go along and see the Broncos and St. George. I'm tipping you might see the Broncos win. It's just a tip. We'll see how we go.
0: I hope so. They shouldn't lose to St. George, you would think.
6: Well, yeah. I feel sad for St. George. Fantastic club, great tradition. My family had a lot of connection back through my father and mum. They met, actually, through sport all around the St. George area. But I want the Broncos to win. So what is your headline, mate? Just so the Courier-Mail headline writers can get this. If they write this tomorrow, we know they're going to give you credit, Kevin.
0: My headline was Walker Wallops Woeful Blues.
6: So a big game for Sam Walker coming up. That's your tip. It's a good tip, mate.
0: I think so.
6: Yeah, Billy Slater's seen something. He knows something. And let's see if the boys can interpret it properly. Well done, mate. We'll get all your details and make sure you get that double pass. Enjoy the footy on Sunday afternoon at Suncorp. How good is that going to be? But speaking of Sam Walker, there's been some closed-circuit vision doing the rounds of him walking, returning to his family, who were all out for dinner after getting his Origin call. And chances are you'll see it on the TV news tonight. Now, it reminded me of a story that I've seen. It talked about the ultimate shock of getting called up to represent your country at the World Cup, the Soccer World Cup about to start. They're worried about what's happening in Mexico security-wise. Canada is also co-host. Most of it is in the United States. But either way, the Brazilian goalkeeper, Weverton, has completely passed out after finding out he's made the squad for the upcoming tournament. I mean, normally it's the French that faint on the football field. This is a Brazilian. Anyway, home security footage captures the 38-year-old hitting the deck the exact moment his name is announced by the coach. Can you imagine that? It's absolutely hilarious. His family is celebrating so hard they don't even notice he's gone unconscious on the floor. And his brother is busy leaping over the couch. His sister is literally running laps around the living room. The Brazilians get passionate. Weverton is joking now that he's just glad his brother didn't land on his head and ruined his dream before it even began. He's a veteran goalie, obviously at 38 years of age. Poor old bugger. It's his second World Cup call up, and he promises he'll be full of professionalism when he takes the field. But he's so excited. Let's just hope he can stay on his feet when Brazil kicks off their tournament against Morocco in coming weeks. He could teach the French a thing or two about fainting. I'll probably get an email. Is that? That's not being racist, it's just being fun, isn't it? 133-882 is 4-6.
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3: There's a fresh southbound crash on the Pacific Motorway just after the Green Slopes on-ramp. Delays back to the Captain Cook Bridge. We also have an inbound smash on the Ipswich Motorway through Darra with delays on the approach there. Also in Tarragindi, a northbound crash on Tui Road near Pryor Street with minor delays. Take care, we do have reports of flash flooding affecting Bowman Parade in Barden and Dillman Road in Hendra. Western Freeway remaining bumper-to-bumper outbound from Toowong to Fig Tree Pockets. And the Riverside Expressway is a car park in and outbound this afternoon. With traffic every 10 minutes, I'm Nathaniel Singleton on 882 4BC.
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6: Nine News is coming up in a few moments' time, and Joel is high and dry. Joel Dry joining us from Sydney. Mate, you're not getting this pelting rain.
17: No rain here, which is good news for Game 1 of State of Origin. It looks clear, and I am in enemy territory tonight as the mighty Maroons prepare to defend their Origin crown, making the special decision to have Jai Arrow by their side. I'll have extensive live coverage as Game 1 excitement builds here and across our great state. Also tonight, parts of Logan in lockdown after fire tore through a car yard, destroying at least 20 vehicles. Inflation dips, what that means for your mortgage repayments, as the federal government announces the biggest shake-up of jobs. job seeker in decades. We've got a good medical story about a significant new diabetes treatment. How about a permanent base on the moon's face? That's NASA's bold plan. Those details at 6. The telltale sign for parents. How to tell if your grumpy, tired kids might actually be low in iron. Of course, we'll be covering the downpour that's just hit Brisbane. And then we have to finish by mentioning State of Origin again. We'll have the last word from the King, Wally Lewis. He's going to tell us how Game 1 plays out.
6: Yeah, we're marooned to the bone, mate, and I just wish you well there in enemy territory. Please let me know when you get out of there. And either way, news is coming up.
17: If I send up a flare, send help.
6: Yeah, absolutely. Put up the cane toad signal. That's what you need to do. Troll dry with 9 News in just a few moments.
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1: It's 6 o'clock. Good evening. I'm Georgia Kondek. The southeast is being dumped with heavy rain and major storms, with a number of flash flood warnings in place and more than 50 millimetres of rain falling in some areas. The Weather Bureau is warning a band of severe storms are developing across the region. The emergency declaration at a Logan building fire has been revoked. The PSPA was established earlier today when emergency crews attending a structure in Kingston fully engulfed. The exclusion zone is no longer in place as the fire has now been put out. The temporary reduction in the fuel excise is being credited for bringing down inflation and may keep interest rates on hold. Federal politics editor Michael Packey.
2: Australia's inflation rate has come down by 0.4%, easing consumer prices to 4.2% for the year to April. Halving the fuel excise has mainly contributed to the result, which has flowed to smaller increases in the cost of housing, transportation and food. Treasurer Jim Chalmers says it's a welcome reprieve.
3: We've had an inflation challenge in our economy, which is made worse by the war in the Middle East.
2: The opposition's Tim Wilson argues the only way inflation will come down is if the government cuts its own spending.
4: Inflation persists. It started before the Iran crisis.
2: About 90% of economists believe the latest CPI data will encourage the Reserve Bank to keep interest rates on hold. Michael Packey, Canberra.
1: And while friends and family gather to enjoy the state of origin, experts warn of a deeply concerning shadow cast over rugby league's biggest night of the year. Georgina Winter reports.
5: For lovers of rugby league, the Queensland-New South Wales rivalry is a huge highlight. But behind these highly anticipated matches lies a dark truth for vulnerable families. Research shows cases of domestic violence against women and children spike by up to 40% on state of origin nights. Advocates argue the increase is attributed to drinking habits they say are marketed on alcohol advertisements, which can turn into alcohol-fueled aggression at home. Now the pressure is mounting for change. The federal government's rapid review into domestic and sexual violence is taking aim at alcohol retailers and major sporting codes. Advocates warning that without stricter regulations, state of origin nights will continue to cause harm. Georgina Winter reporting.
1: To finance, the All Ords have closed up 63 points at 8,945 and one Australian dollar buying 71.5 US cents.
6: Hello, this is Phil O'Neill. When the clock hits midnight, I'm on the radio and I'd love you to join me. Don't miss Australia Overnight on Brisbane's 4BC. Let's talk.
1: Maroons legend Ben Hunt says the Blues' late changes could hurt them in tonight's State of Origin series opener. New South Wales confirming Ethan Strange will debut at 5'8 after an injury to Mitchell Moses. Hunt says Queensland will have a few tricks up their sleeve.
7: Losing Mitchell Moses for the Blues really hurts them. Just his kicking game's exceptional, so I think that's a big loss for them. But look, I think Queensland are obviously going to win. I think we've really picked a really good side. I was actually a bit surprised about Lindsay Collins and Paddy being on the bench, but I think Billy's going to have something up his sleeve there.
1: Origin action kicks off in less than 2 hours. The AFL will pay tribute to Neil Danaher in the upcoming round of football. All players will wear black armbands while a moment of silence will be observed prior to each match to honour Neil's life, legacy and service. AFL Chief Executive Andrew Dillon says the game will come together this weekend to honour one of the football's most significant and admired figures. And Queenslander Adam Walton is through to the second round of the French Open. That's the latest news and sport.
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3: We have an inbound smash on the Ipswich motorway through Darra with delays on the approach. Also a northbound accident on Gympie Road just before Roadie Road in Kentron has local delays. A southbound crash on Kingston Road near Jacaranda Avenue also with some congestion there. Also a fresh southbound crash on the Pacific motorway just after the Greenslopes Road on-ramp with delays back to the Catherine Cook Bridge. Logan Motorway is still a sea of red lights eastbound through Ellen Grove, and it's heavy east-west through Oxley on the Ipswich Motorway. With traffic every 10 minutes, I'm Nathaniel Singleton on 882 4BC.
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9: Cloudy with a high chance of rain tonight and the chance of storms getting down to 18 degrees overnight. A very high chance of showers and a storm possibly severe tomorrow, reaching a top of 21 degrees in the city, 20 degrees in Ipswich and 22 on the Bayside. Slight chance of a shower on Friday and sunshine for the weekend. On Moreton Bay, east to northeasterly winds below 10 knots, seas below half a metre. Right now it's 20 degrees at Milton. I'm Georgia Kondek, more news at 7 on 4BC.
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13: Yes, we are coming to you live from Macquarie Stadium for State of Origin 1. Yes, after all the build-up, the big day has finally arrived. The fans are starting to pour into Macquarie Stadium as we speak. We're expecting around that 80,000 mark for Game 1. Mark Geyer will be along shortly as co-host. The former Blue, I can tell you, is frothing at what is coming up tonight. We're also going to be joined by another Blues legend, Brad Freddy Fittler. And for our friends through 4BC, we'll have the latest from the Maroons from Matt Ballon as we count down to kickoff. Love to hear from you as well. 131873 is the number, 0460873873. If you'd like to send a text, we can get us through the websites, 2GB and 4BC. Look, despite all the forecasts of rain for Sydney today, it's actually been quite a lovely day. Mostly sunny, around 22 degrees, though. There are predictions that we may get a few showers through the course of the game, but hopefully it does hold off until after full time. The bigger issue might be some transport delays around Sydney. Bear with me. You're being told to allow yourself extra time to get out here due to urgent track repairs at Lidcombe. Trains on the T2 Leppington and Inner West Line, T3 Liverpool and Inner West Line, T5 Cumberland Line, T6 Lidcombe and Bankstown Line, T7 Olympic Park Line, as well as the Blue Mountains Line are all delayed. So be careful with that and try and give yourself extra time to get to a core stadium. Of course, the continuous call team will be in action as soon as we're done here on Sports Today. Mark Levy, MG, Big Barn and Piggy Riddell, they are ready to go. Now, before I get to MG, I've got to give a shout-out to a couple of Aussie tennis players. I said on last night's show that Adam Walton and Kimberly Birrell faced daunting assignments at the French Open overnight. Well, they both had wins. It was fantastic. Walton beat Daniil Medvedev in five sets, and Birrell knocked over Jessica Pegula in three. So that is true Aussie spirit right there. Well played to both, and hopefully they can cause a few more boil overs at Roland Garros. Adam Hoare's with you this Wednesday, the 27th of May. State of Origin 1. This is Sports Today. And it's a warm welcome to my co-host for this evening, Mark Geyer. You must be pumped.
8: Horsey, g'day, mate. G'day to all the listeners, all those on their way to this stadium at the moment. The weather looks okay at the minute. There is a couple of reports there might be a little bit of drizzle. Not that much. You're right. The game was day was beautiful today. You thought, okay, we're going to have a dry paddock tonight. If it does rain, I'm not really sure who that affects most in this game. They've both got some speedsters in the back. In their back lines, both got fleet of foot. But, yeah, it's very interesting to see who that would affect if the rain does pour down here tonight.
13: MG, what is it about State of Origin year after year that just captures the imagination?
8: Look, I keep going back to 1980 when it first started. You just got to go back to that very first game. And the way Arthur Beetson and Tommy Radonikis kind of stamped their authority on this concept that no one knew anything about, and every year it's just got bigger and bigger, and every time there's something shown, younger kids want to play it, and now we're seeing that other people from other countries are playing it now. We've opened the doors. Eligibility laws are now open, so we're getting guys who would have ordinarily been Kiwis and Samoans and Pommies, they're now playing it. So this game is just going to get bigger and bigger, and I just on that, I'm actually glad they are, because the new rule, I'm happy with the new rule that if once you have been here since you were 13, you've got every right to play State of Origin. I think at least there's a line in the sand. You know, there's a couple of blokes who, like Moses Leota from Penrith, who's probably 6 months out of that.
13: Yeah.
8: Unlucky. As much as I'd love to see him play Origin, he misses out by 6 months. So that's but tonight, look, what a contest we've got in. We've got so many debutants. We've got just chops and changes. There's some rumours going around that maybe Cam Murray might be starting a lock and Isaiah Yeo at front row. It's all part of the pantomime. We don't know until they run out on the field. We'll know an hour before kickoff what exactly the teams are, but it's just part of it. It's
13: the theatre. The theatre of Origin. Yeah, Matt King, the assistant coach, he was giving nothing away. Well, he was being a little deceptive. They asked him, is there going to be any late changes, re-Cameron Murray, and he said, oh, we'll find out in half an hour when we have a team meeting. So he left that door ajar. You mentioned the debutants. What, by my count, is it 10 or is it 11? There's a stack of potential debutants tonight for both sides. What would they be going through right now downstairs at a course stadium, assuming they're here? They're certainly on their way. What would they be going through right now?
8: Well, I think this is the best part of it. I think the nervous part of it is the daytime when you've had your lunch at about 12 or 1 o'clock, and then the coaches or the management say, okay, boys, you've got 2 hours to go back to your room now. We'll meet in the foyer at, say, 4 p.m. to go for massages and whatnot. But then with 2 or 3 hours on your own, they're the scary part. That's when you really – that's part of every game, but Origin is just more enhanced. That downtime when you're on your own and you don't see your teammates, that's when you think about the game a lot more than you should be. And some players have the rare talent of being able to sleep like that. Like, you click your fingers and they sleep. I was never one of them blokes. I could never lay down and put my head down before a rugby league game. But once you're on the bus, once you're on the way here and you're seeing the other guys from your team, you start to get a little bit more power into your body. You're going, okay, here we go. We're getting serious now. And then obviously about now before the game, when you do your last little warm up, and I was down there today with Clinton in Sydney now. I was lucky enough to walk through the tunnel, and the blue carpet's there. On the side of it, you got all those little lights, and Clinton said about the lights, I said, you wouldn't even know they're there when you're running out on an Origin field, because all you're seeing is a haze of blue on that eastern stand, and all of a sudden, as soon as you run out of that tunnel, it's a big roar that kind of just engulfs you. So, it's the biggest part of our rugby league calendar for a reason. It's because these two states don't like each other when it comes to rugby league, and they show it on the field.
13: No, that goes right back to 1980 when Artie put one on Mick Cronin's chin.
8: Suckle a blur. How can you, Artie? How can you punch the crow?
13: There was controversy last year. The Blues gave up the tradition, if you like, of walking through the tunnel. To the stadium, walking, mingling through the fans, and all. I don't know if they're going back to that.
8: I don't think so.
13: Yeah,
8: but I must confess, in 2019, when James Tedesco scored that match-winning try here, I was working for another radio station, and as they walked out of that tunnel on the what is it, south eastern side.
13: Yeah.
8: All of a sudden, the fireworks went off, and all of a sudden, End of Sandman was played by Metallica.
13: Oh, yeah.
8: And it just put hairs on the hairs stuck up. It was just amazing. So,
13: is there a better pump up song?
8: I don't
13: for a game
8: so.
13: Of footy.
8: No, I don't think so.
13: Mm. It's not Neil Diamond, anyway.
8: No, not what is it?
13: Sweet Caroline.
8: Sweet Caroline.
13: I'm sure we're going to get blasted with that pretty soon.
8: Yeah.
13: So just back to the debutants. Who's going to have the biggest impact tonight? There is a whole heap of them. I'm going to say this could be a bit of a smoky. Britt Nicara for Queensland, because if the surface is a bit slippery, and I must say it does look pretty good, but if it is a bit slippery underfoot, the lines he runs going against the grain, that could cause some issues for the Blues.
8: Yeah, look, I think most eyes are on Ethan Strange, to be honest. Now that he's got the starting spot, he was on the bench, he was probably playing, going through training, thinking, okay, this is fantastic to be here. Might not even get on Wednesday night, but now he's on. Now he's in it. Now he's a bloke who, you look at him, he looks like an Origin player. He just looks like a Laurie Daly or a Brad Fittler physique-wise. Obviously, you know, the same age, they're probably a little bit in front of him as far as ability goes, but you can tell that he's got the main attributes to be a State of Origin player for maybe 10 or 20 games in this arena. He just seems to have it. He's got,
13: you know why? Because he looks like he wants to hurt people. I've seen him go out of his way when running the ball to fend someone in the face.
8: Who doesn't need to be fended?
13: he got Scott Sorensen the other week from the Panthers. Yeah. I mean, Scott Sorensen's a big man. He just flung him off.
8: And so he's deceptively strong. He's 6'1". He's probably 195 kilos. And then you've got someone like Kohler in the centres. If he does play centres or does he play wing, who knows where he's going to start. But if this is a dry paddock tonight, someone like him out wide, he can cause a lot of drama for the Queenslanders. And obviously, for them, I think Young Plath, I think he's made the play Origin. If Strange has made the play Origin, well, so has Max Plath.
13: Yeah, you're right there. MG is waiting for your call. Give us your tip, your score, your man of the match, anything you like. 131-873 is the number. 0460-873-873 is the text line.
8: You know what gets him in, don't you? Whoever picks the score, pair of socks.
13: Oh, there you go. MG special socks for whoever picks the scores. So we'll make a note of the scores as they come in. Here's an early one from Adam the Truckee. Adam, can we get Mark to give us a two-heads type comment to get everyone fired up? Go the Blues. It has been a bit of a mild lead into this game, MG. And be mindful we are going into 4BC, so we don't
8: want to... Look, I think because of what we've gone through in the last week and 10 days with Dry Arrow, I think that's kind of... It sucked a bit of the air out of the rugby league fraternity.
13: Yes. Yep.
8: And when something like that happens to one of the brotherhood, it takes a while to get back on your feet and get back on, you know, to everyday life. And I think now, tonight, we'll see that thing. Jai's in their camp. Jai Arrow's in their camp. He's driving with them on the bus here. I mean, Jesus Christ, what a pump-up that is to have something like that happen for them. Like, and good on Billy Slater for bringing him into camp as well, because... these are the times when he'll be feeling it the most, and I'm glad they reached out for him. It's a great gesture.
13: Well, Billy Slater said he hasn't brought Jai in to inspire his players.
8: No.
13: That goes without saying.
8: The other way around.
13: But that will happen, won't it? The players, you could see them at dinner the other day.
8: Mate.
13: I mean, how big a factor is that? It's a story that crosses state lines, of course.
8: Yes.
13: But he is a Queenslander. He played 12 Origin matches for the Maroons. So they're going to run through brick walls, broken glass, everything you want to do, all the old cliches.
8: You asked me something today on a podcast, and I think we should probably... rehash it here tonight. It was, if you could go back to the green light. I got a green light in 1991 with Wally. I got told to run amok and you'd be sweet, son. Guess what? I got 6 weeks suspension and never played Origin again. Well, if the green light was back tonight, I would go into the Blues dressing room and I would say to Victor Radley, guess what you've got carte blanche to go out there and run amok.
13: Who should he get hold of? Which Maroon?
8: Oh, geez. You've got to start with the biggest, don't you? Tino.
13: Take Tino down.
8: You've got to start. Tino's there. Tino's going to be their heartbeat tonight because Tino's been a little bit down in form as far as club footy goes. And you just know he's got it in him. You know he's a good player. Maybe he's cut his hair a little bit short like Samson. I don't know. But tonight, him and Fenua Blake's clash is going to go a long way to determine how much dummy half run we'll see from Robson and how much dummy half running we'll see from Harry Grant.
13: It's going to rock a Coors Stadium.
8: It's going to rock.
13: That's it.
8: It's going to rock.
13: That's it. Well, we've got Matt King. We'll hear from him a bit later. He talks about Victor Radley, Victor the Inflictor, and what he wants to do out there tonight. We'll get to that later. But we better go to the open line because calls are flooding in as we speak. Let's go to Peter from St. George. G'day, Pete.
11: Hey, what was the MG?
8: Hello, Pedro.
11: Up the Blues 22-18.
8: Yep.
11: But I just wanted to touch base. Burden got picked instead of, nothing against Ethan Strange, but Burden got picked, say, for the Burton bombs at the end, and like last tackle up against JJ Fafita. I mean, it's his debut. He'll be a bit shaky under the high bombs. That would have been a massive benefit to New South Wales, don't you think?
8: Yeah, that crossed my mind as well, Pete. I thought that, you know, once Mitch Moses was out, we do lose a lot in his kicking abilities, because he's got arguably one of the longest boots in the game. And you'd think that, I don't know why, they probably think Ethan Strange is ready and that Burton will come in and play some type of role. But I know if I'm a Queenslander back five, Ponga, Cobbo, Toya or Hammer or Fafita, if it's raining, the last person I want to see with the ball is Matt Burton.
14: Oh, yeah.
8: Putting it up 60 metres and not knowing where it's going to land. It's a weapon. And Big D talks about it all the time, why he doesn't, in commentary on the continuous call team, why he doesn't use it enough, because something so lethal deserves to be unleashed every week.
13: Yeah, well, he brought it out last week against the Storm and they had no answers. Pete, great call. You're in the running for the Sox. We better go to Matt, who's going to give us a traffic update. He's on his way to a Coors Stadium. G'day, Matt. How's it looking out there?
15: Aussie, MG. Hope you're well.
8: Matty.
15: How are you?
8: Good.
15: It's been a fantastic sight. I'm driving home from work. I'm actually going away from the stadium along Silverwater Road, and I've seen the flashing lights and the traffic with the police, and it's the Maroons bus trying to get through the traffic, so they might be a bit late.
8: tell them we're playing at Combank Stadium.
13: Let's get Matt to park in front of the bus.
15: Bumper to bumper, so okay. They might be a bit late.
8: Oh, good on you.
13: Well,
8: mate,
13: we do love delayed kickoffs of State of Origin, so we could have another one coming up. Matt, thank you so much for the update. We're going to get to a break. To those people on the open line, stay there. We will get to you on the other side. This is Sports Today, a special State of Origin edition. Give us a call, 131 873, or you can text 0460 873 873.
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3: There's a fresh southbound crash on the M1 in Daisy Hill with delays on the approach. Also, an inbound crash on Coronation Drive near Land Street in Toowong with delays on the approach. We've got also a southbound crash on Sandgate Road in Boondall near Northgate Street in Nunda. It's causing minor delays. Take care. We've got reports of flash flooding affecting Bowman Parade in Barden and Zillman Road in Hendra, and Logue Motorway remaining under speed eastbound through Parkinson. Otherwise, the River Aside Expressway is sluggish inbound at the moment. With traffic every 10 minutes, I'm Nathaniel Singleton on Brisbane's 882 4BC.
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13: Yeah, time for MG's tough call for Ram Trucks. MG, let's switch it up a bit. Who's the toughest Queenslander you ever went up against in Origin? Also, the toughest blue out there.
8: Okay, well, the toughest Queenslander, I think, before I played Origin, I just watched Chris Close play, and I went, oof. I'm glad he's not in my era for a centre. Like, wow.
13: He was beast mode.
8: You know, as far as guys I played with, Ian Roberts, I think he's the toughest player that I've ever played with in my life. He was my roommate in 91, and I just, you know, he's just a fantastic bloke.
13: They're two guys you don't want to tangle with.
8: Peter Jackson, but was hard. He's a hard bloke to tangle with. He was such a big body for a 5'8".
13: Yeah.
8: And he played really aggressively. So there were a few in the mix here.
13: There you go. Tough call from MG. It's just starting to sprinkle here at Accor Stadium. That's where we're coming to you live at the moment. A few drops. Let's go to the open line now. We've got Gary calling in from Boondall. G'day, Gary.
22: Yeah, hi, MG. Adam, how are you, mate?
8: G'day, Gazza.
22: I'm going to go for a close one, I think. Can't really split them, but go Blues. I'm predicting a draw. And I'm going to go to Golden Point and we'll put Nathan Cleary down for a field goal.
13: What score, mate?
22: 12 all, and then the penalty, and then the field
13: 13,
22: goal.
13: 12.
8: That's awesome.
13: Gary, you're from Boondall. I just checked. Boondall's Queensland, isn't it? So are you okay up there?
22: Yeah, I'm hibernating.
13: Stay safe. Let's go to Cliff from the Gold Coast. G'day, Cliff.
23: Hey, g'day, guys. How are you?
8: Hello, Cliffy.
23: Mr. Geyer, Mr. Hawes, love the show.
13: Thank you.
23: First time caller, long time listener.
13: Good man.
23: Yeah, on the Gold Coast, it's pouring down rain here. Mm. You guys are getting rain there at the moment?
13: We're getting a few sprinkles. There's a chance of a couple of showers, but it hasn't been the deluge that we were told we'd
8: get. No, that's tomorrow.
23: Okay, cool. Yeah, I like a bet. I haven't had a bet today. I think too close to call. I think 24-20 is my guess. I just hope it's a really good game. And Mr. Guy, I just wanted to say to you, I've loved all the stuff you've been saying about you and Wally, because when you had that confrontation, mate, you were public and the number one here.
8: Yeah, I know I was, Cliffy. I know I was, mate.
23: But, mate, listen to you on the continuous call team with Adam. You're a good band, and I love listening to you guys. And let's hope for a good game tonight.
8: Yeah, well said, Cliffy. Hope you win the Sox, my man.
13: He's got to be in the running after that call. Great work, Cliff. Thank you so much for that. Let's just check out the text line here now, and this one from Loz. Laurie, I thought Laurie would be busy with the beat.
8: Yes.
13: Loz says, hi, guys. Burton deserves a number six. Dunny's apprenticeship. It's a Laurie-Ricky call, mate. Oh, he's looking after Ethan Strange. Controversial there from Loz. This one, no name. G'day, boys. Matt. Oh, yes, there is Matt from Glenbrook, you fool. Here just driving home along the M4 heading west, listening to you blokes. It has just started raining at the Nepean River, and the rain is heading your way. Thank you, Matt, for the update. Graham says, hi, Adam and MG, starting to rain at Canters. Wet night, I think.
8: Yep.
13: This one from Dan from Bargo. Hi, who was in MG? Blues to win 14-6. Ooh. Can't go past my fellow Raider, Ethan Strange, to have a blinder. And man of the match. Good on you, Dan. Dave, the bus driver, Horsey go the Blues, but he's tipping Queensland 18-6. Dave,
8: okay.
13: Wash your mouth out. Hey, guys, this is from Mark Central Coast. Hey, guys, I have a feeling the passion for the Blues is getting stronger. Can't wait to see Adam Fanua, Blake, Ethan Strange, Blake Brayley, and Victor Radley, the inflictor. We have a strong team up the Blues. My tip, Blues 26, Queensland 14. Mark from Central Coast, thank you.
8: And then throw in Olakau'atu and Young in the back row.
13: Yeah.
8: Yep. I mean, we haven't spoken about them yet.
13: No, but we have touched on Victor Radley, and I want to play some audio now from Blues assistant coach Matt King. He gives us a bit of an insight on the selection of Victor the Inflictor Radley.
0: He's a relaxed guy who has a switch, and when he flicks the switch, it's a different human. So I've seen Victor lean into exactly those two things. He's very relaxed around camp. Everyone loves him. Everyone loves being around him. But when it's time to train, when it's time to zero in on footy, no one flicks a bigger switch. So, Victor, I just saw him before, nice and relaxed as always, but I know that 90 minutes before kickoff, Victor will be a different human, and that's the human that we need him to be tonight, just to be Victor Radley.
13: No one flicks a bigger switch. I think the bloke next to me. I think I might have had it in Kingy.
8: Jekyll and Hyde, that's what we want to see. That's what we want to see.
13: But we don't want him going too berserk because we saw Joseph Swalehi come out here and after 8 minutes get sent off for taking out Reece Walsh.
8: Yeah, I don't think we'll see that. Victor knows that, and especially with his head knock record as well, I think he knows he's got to play pretty smart when he gets on tonight. He's got to, you know, maybe... Would he start tonight's game? Would they put him in the starting lineup?
13: I'm sick of trying to guess.
8: I don't know either. But I think I don't know where he's going to come on and play. That's what I'm thinking. I don't think he's an impact player off the bench per se.
13: Yeah.
8: Like, we've got Cam Murray, who's a lock forward. We've got Isaiah Yeo, who's a lock forward. And then we've got Victor playing lock for the Roosters. I don't know. I don't think Victor can play edge
13: of all
8: in Origin.
13: Yeah.
8: I don't think he might be able to play middle. They might be able to play front row or lock, but I can't see him playing on the edge with so much speed out there with the hammer on one side and Toya on the other. I'd be worried about him in defence.
13: Of all the debutants, he's the one I'm not worried about because he's played so many big games. He's won premierships with the Roosters. He's played test matches for England. So I don't think you'd be daunted by this.
8: No.
13: I think you'll relish the
8: We haven't spoken about Sam Walker yet.
13: We'll get to him.
8: Okay.
13: We'll get to him for sure.
8: Tell
13: me now, what do you want to do?
8: No, I can't wait to watch him play in this arena. I think he's, again, made for it. I think when Alfie Langer burst on the scene in 87, we all saw this diminutive little bloke just running amok in Origin. Well, I think we'll see similar with Sammy Walker. I'm waiting for him just to get out in this arena and strut his stuff. I think he's going to be one of the highlights of the Queensland team tonight.
13: Well, they're both from Ipswich. There's so many similarities between them. And I wonder if he's going to have a debut like Cam Munster. I remember when Cam Munster came on the scene, there was question marks whether he could make the step up. He blitzed the Blues.
8: Yep.
13: I wonder if Sam Walker's going to do something similar. Because there's no more green lights, mate.
8: No.
13: Not like you had. You can't go out there and iron out the debutant.
8: No, you can't. You can't. So that gives you a little bit of comfort knowing that if you're a family or friend, a family member or friend, yeah, you do.
13: Yep, you can rest easy. Okay, we have to get to a break. Brad Freddie Fittler is standing by the Blues legend. He's on the other side of this break. Stick with us, though. 1-3-1-8-7-3. We'd love to hear from you. This State of Origin 1 night, 0460-873-873 is the text line.
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20: There's a fresh crash southbound on the M1 and Daisy Hill with delays on the approach. Northbound smash on Logan River Road and Eden's Landing near Fletcher Road has minor delays. Also got a crash on Coronation Drive near Crib Street in Toowong with delays on the approach there. Have reports of flash flooding affecting Bowman Parade in Barden and Zillman Road in Hendra. Otherwise, the Logan Motorway remaining a little under speed eastbound through Parkinson. And the Western Freeway remaining bumper-to-bumper outbound from Toowong to Fig Tree Pocket this evening. With traffic every 10 minutes, I'm Nathaniel Singleton on Brisbane's 882 4BC.
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13: Horsey and MG coming to you live from Accor Stadium ahead of State of Origin 1, the Blues taking on the Maroons. And we have State of Origin royalty with us here, MG, the great Brad Freddie.
8: Yeah.
13: Who's on duty with Nine's Wide World of Sports, of course. Freddie, welcome.
31: Horsey, your black jacket would suit to my perfect. You know, this pilot jacket. It's like pretty cool.
8: He wears his blue. This goes still.
13: It's a long, long story that Freddie really enjoys, but it was a good jacket.
31: Yeah.
13: It was a good jacket. We'll get back to that another time. Let's talk about the footy here tonight, huh? mate, you love your turf. Have you been down there?
8: He loves his grass, you mean.
31: From Penrith. There's my role model.
8: He's Cheech, I'm Chong.
13: Give us the turf length, and what can we expect? Is it going to be slippery? What is it?
31: So it's soft. So what you'll find is getting back turning, like turning quick. If you want to go quick, do anything quick, that'll be a little bit of a problem. I've got to say there's plenty of grass on there. So outside that, the footing's pretty good. I've been watching, there's a schoolboys game on at the moment. And they look fine.
8: Yeah,
31: they're not moving as quick, but you just watch when they go back on side, and especially once you get to the top level, they're turning and sprinting. So that'll slow them up a little bit, but I think, the same dangerous players will be dangerous. I think running is going to be the key. And then keeping them away from your end. I think kicking game is going to be important. I can see a Hudson Young chasing a kick. I can see a Sammy Walker putting through some nice kicks. So I just, if they get down your end, you're going to put yourself under pressure, because if they kick behind you, it's hard to turn. That's where it's going to be really hard to get your footing, is turn and chase kicks.
8: We're about an hour and a half out from kickoff. As a player, what were you doing right now? And as a coach, what were you doing right now?
31: Well, I reckon as a player, you're just sitting down in your cubicle. It's measurably the first time you walk in. Now, all coaches are different when they address teams. I mostly would have addressed them at the hotel. And, you get to sit down, you read the book. I reckon everyone sits there and reads the program that you're getting. You see your name there and you have a look at the past results. I'm sure they touched on last year. It was a series that I thought that we lost. I thought we mostly were the better team and we should have won, but we didn't. So they'll notice that. And, just starting to get into your routine. You'll start to put your socks. I used to love putting my socks on, because you used to get new socks.
8: Every day.
31: My calves used to get so tight. I love new socks. I remember my first year at Penrith, I used to I used to get the bloke to give me new socks.
8: Dogsy.
31: Yeah.
8: Or Smitty.
31: And at the end of the year, there was a bill. A sock bill.
13: He saw you coming.
31: Not a sock bill for 20 socks. I made no money.
8: And what about as a coach? What were you doing an hour and a half out from the, like, do you remember, what, like, it was only a couple of years ago, do you remember what you, the main focus for you was? Because, I mean, what you say and what you do is probably going to matter something, but, I mean, after that, you've got no, you're not playing, so it's hard to, isn't it? I imagine it'd be really hard to be a coach of Origin.
31: Well, you write down the things, the messages to each player. So each player naturally has, you know, obviously some goals and, you know, the things that you've spoken to him during the week about, maybe what the game's for and who you're playing for, and then maybe even what your tactics are and what you want to do. So you make sure you've got all them, and then actually when you walk around, because you've got about an hour. The next time I would talk to him as a coach is 30 minutes.
8: Okay.
31: So it's like 5 minutes before they run out. So pretty much all that other stuff would be going around and just trying to keep it all calm and then trying to actually maybe point to a few of those things that you spoke about during the week. So it was actually a really enjoyable time and nerves.
8: Oh, I bet.
31: You're buzzing.
8: Would you have coffee? Or?
31: No, no way, no, mate. No. My head would pop off.
8: Well, what about Kevin Maltese?
31: No, mate, it's just water, mate. Just, you've got to stay away from those protein bars. You think they're healthy until you've had five of them and your gut's sticking over your belt.
13: Cheers to everyone having dinner. Hey, speaking of nerves, there's 11, potentially 11 debutants tonight. We talk about some of the great debutant stories over the years. Ben Eichen, we mentioned on the podcast today, Fatty didn't even know his name. But you had a similar story with the great Jack Gibson, right? Didn't he give you a new name?
31: So I walked into the Sydney Footy Stadium and used to hear your name on the radio. Then you get the call when you go where you got to go. And so I walked into the change room and Big Jack was there and he was a big intimidating man. And he said, "What's your name?" I went, "Brad." He said, "Righto, Fred, sit down."
8: That was it.
31: That was it.
8: That was it.
13: That's how it started.
31: Someone was listening. I forget who was in there and told a journalist, and it was in the paper the next day. So
8: Fred Fittler.
31: It was a beauty. You know, my son calls me Freddie.
13: Legacy of Jack.
31: Everyone calls me Freddie. So, yeah.
13: Hey, you played in the halves, obviously. Cleary and Strange, they're going to be playing their first game together as a halves combination, and they've only had 48 hours together since Mitchell Moses pulled out. Do you? Could New South Wales attack be a bit disjointed because of this?
31: Yeah, of course, without a doubt. But there's no excuses.
8: No.
31: He's been part of the Australian team. He's been part of this team. And he was there the whole week. So he would have trained at 5'8 at some stage during the camp. It's not ideal, but, you know, Origin's never been about ideal. It's about just turning up, no excuses, and getting it done. So the one thing I do really think is going to, you know, suit him is the conditions. He's a great ball runner. He's so strong.
8: Yeah.
31: And, you know, just small footwork and breaking tackles, that's what he normally does week in, week out. So I'm sure his last message from the coach is going to be just get out and run. Think run. And I think if he does that, I think he'll be just fine.
8: It's a big occasion, isn't it? I mean, it's a massive occasion for these guys. Especially with tonight, we're going to see the first time in an Origin arena, six reserves on the bench. Do you, as a coach, have a game plan for each one of them players, or do you just wait and see what happens?
31: Well, you would be, for sure. So every single player that goes down, you know, you'd have some sort of plan of exactly what's going to happen. That's the story about James Tedesco. You know, Dylan Edwards, if you played him on the wing, you get another fullback. A fullback's a position where you're in a lot of contact.
8: Yep.
31: So you're taking high balls, you're copping knocks. You know, sometimes you're in awkward positions. So, you know, a lot of fullbacks get hurt. The other ones are obviously the hooker. Robson plays 80 minutes consistently every week.
8: Yeah.
31: Does Braley get on the field? And then, of course, McLean. You know, he's your safety. When you're coaching, it's hard because you've got, you know, you've got two blokes you definitely need in the middle. You need to cover some back somewhere, and you need to cover a half if you haven't got someone who can already play half. So, you know, specialist wingers are very hard to cover.
8: Yeah.
31: So, it's the six man's a real, it's a bonus for a coach.
8: Isn't it?
13: And Freddie, the Blues are doing it for you tonight because it's a, what is it, 30-year anniversary, the 1996 Blues.
31: Oh, geez,
13: where does the time go?
31: That was a good team.
13: That was a close series. That was a whitewash, but it was a close series.
8: It was a great time.
13: And you only had 17 players the whole series. That's never been
31: same
13: done.
31: Same team. Oh. It was when we all come back together. So you had Lazo, E.T., Laurie, I think Fernsey, Dean Pay was a Parramatta, I think, at that stage. And then you had Joey, myself, I think Ainscale was there, Steve Menzies. So it was everyone coming back together. And we just hit it off so well. And given the performance that we put on the year before in 95 where we got beat 3-0,
13: By Fatty's Nevilles.
31: By Fatty's Nevilles. And, yeah, it just clicked.
13: Okay. Yep.
31: I remember there were some great moments on and off the field, but, you know, it was just, that was one of the great teams.
13: Love to hear the off-field stories. We're out of time. Blues by how many?
31: I'm saying eight. Happy with one.
8: High scoring?
31: No, I don't think so.
8: Like 24-16
31: or something? I'm trying to think of the last time we scored four tries.
8: Yeah.
31: So
13: game one last year, we couldn't kick any goals.
31: Right.
13: 18-6. Yeah.
31: Well, I'm thinking if we can get to four tries, I think we can win.
8: Okay.
13: Beautiful. Freddie, really appreciate you jumping in.
31: Have a great night. Chat.
13: Thank you. I'll bring the jacket next time.
31: Awesome.
13: Okay, there he is, Brad Fittler. You can catch him on Nine. Coverage starting at 7:30, I believe. So make sure you tune in for that one. Team news has just come through. As we knew, Mitchell Moses is out. Ethan Strange will debut at 5/8 in jumper number 18. Matt Burton, he joins the bench in jersey number 21. Queensland 1-19. So no silly buggers there. They've all stuck with what we thought they would come up with. Anyway, we're going to do a break and we've got plenty more on the other side.
30: Traffic. Got something you want to say? You're in the right place. This is Brisbane's 4BC. Give us a call on 133-882.
20: Have an eastbound crash on Mount Gravatt Capellabar Road near Logan Road in Upper Mount Gravatt with delays on the approach. There's also a crash on the M1 in Daisy Hill with congestion building a little there. An accident on Pickering Street in Inogra after Wardell Street has some delays. It's still a slow road outbound on the Pacific Motorway through Woolloongabba this evening. Gateway is still heavy northbound through Bracken Ridge northbound. And Logan Motorway remaining under speed eastbound through Parkinson. With traffic every 10 minutes, I'm Nathaniel Singleton on Brisbane's 882 4BC.
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13: 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Horsey and MG with you at a Core Stadium. The rain is holding off. Not long till kickoff. The crowd is pouring in as we speak for the opening game of this year's series. Checking the text line. Mitch in Maruya says, love your passion, MG. Can hear it in your voice. It's definitely contagious. Go the Blues.
8: Hey, Mitchie.
13: You're firing everyone up. Zach says, I think Cleary will be man of the match, boys. Thanks, Zach, for that one. This one from Brett. G'day, boys. First of all, MG, it was my old man you chased up the hill at the footy up the coast, and he's still running to this day, lol.
8: God love him.
13: My tip, New South Wales, 29-28 in goal point. Heaps of points in these teams. Cheers, Brett. P.S. Ref, stay out of it.
8: Yep, stay out of it.
13: Agree with that. Al says, New South Wales, this is an interesting scoreline. He's saying Queensland 9, New South Wales 4. Ola Kawatu, first try scorer.
8: 9-4, what are you, 1978?
13: unless he's had a typo there. Thank you anyway. Neil says, hi, Adam and MG. Two things. I hope the Blues win, but sadly don't think so. If it's wet, we're done for. Can we get the boys in blue to take the Maroons bus somewhere else so they forfeit the game? You've seen the bus on Nine's pitches. It's on its way.
8: It is. And they're right about the weather. Queensland won 4 of the last 5 Origin games in the wet. So they do.
13: Ooh.
8: They are mud runners, the Queenslanders. But I don't think it's going to rain that much tonight. That's a touch wood.
13: No. Peter says the Queensland bus could be a decoy. The team could be somewhere close, ready to roll. And Zach says New South Wales 26, the other mob 16. There you go. Okay. All right. Now, MG.
8: Yes, my man.
13: I would imagine.
8: You're talking
13: actually,
8: about.
13: Actually, no. No, what we'll do, this.
1: New South Wales, some flashy football.
30: And now the Origin Office.
1: This is a gutsy effort from the Maroons.
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13: Yeah, MG, you've traded the footy field for the fitness industry. You run your own gym in Penrith. I mean, how does the pressure of running your own business compare to facing down the Queensland forward pack?
8: It's a lot more daunting, to be honest, when you're starting out a business and you don't know really what to do. My bookkeeper at the time, when I had my family gym in Penrith in 2020, she said, first things first, get MYOB. We did that. And in the last couple of months, my daughter, who basically runs all of our books at the gym, she's downloaded the app, the Solo app, and it's never been made life easier for us. So, yep, Solo MYOB. Get download the app. If you've got a small business, this does all the work for you.
13: Okay, all right. What's been the biggest eye opener when it comes to running a business?
8: Post-footy. It's hard. But like, as you know, all small businesses are going through at the moment. There's, your rent goes up, everything else goes up. The first thing that people drop is gym membership and hairdressers when the climate's hard. So we've got to fight for ourselves, but we love doing it. We love being in a gym atmosphere, and we love making other people happy. That's the reason I opened up a gym.
13: Beautiful, MG. I'll have to get out there one day when you invite
8: me. Yes, you do.
13: Hey, okay, Origin 1 kickoff not far away. You know the one man who scares me as a Blues fan, Cameron Munster. He always scares me this time of year. He plays his best footy in the Maroon jersey. Assistant coach Matt Ballon today gave an insight into what makes Munster so great for Queensland.
4: I think with Munster, he's always got a fire in the belly to play for any team and Queensland especially. Since we've come into camp, you know, I've witnessed him in meetings being really outspoken in regards to what he thinks is the right way to go about and follow Billy's game plan. At training, his actions have all been fantastic. Off the field, he's always around the players, connecting and laughing and making sure everyone's okay. So that's just a great attribute of a Queenslander and he brings that every day.
13: Yes, that's Matt Ballon about Cam Munster. Now it is time for our Lowe's Tipping Lowdown.
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5: It's a dirty lowdown.
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13: MG.
8: Yeah.
13: This is for tonight's game. What do you think? Which way is it going to go?
8: Obviously, I'm Blues. Blue, I've got blue blood in my veins, and I think that New South Wales will win by 20 points to 14. I think it's going to be a low-scoring game. Well, at least I hope it is. I really, you know, I hope that Mr. Klein tonight puts his whistle into his pocket. And you know what? When you've got the two best teams playing in a coliseum like this against, you know, all the rules and regulations of the game, obviously you don't want to do anything stupid tonight because you can't afford to have 12 men in a game like this. But the team who's the fittest and the strongest and wants it more should be able to win, and not by the whistle.
13: Okay. Look, it has been a bit of a flat build-up, as we've spoken about, but I think that means it's going to be an explosive game. I think it's going to be an all-time classic.
8: Oh, yeah.
13: I'm going to say New South Wales 25, Queensland 24, Nathan Cleary field goal to win it, and James Tedesco man of the match.
8: I like it.
13: You like that?
8: I like your positivity. I like your blue shirt. I love everything about you.
13: On the text line, Freddie from Ipswich says Queensland to win by 31-30.
8: Ooh, yeah.
13: It could be high-scoring.
8: It could be.
13: The whole year's
8: you know what? I don't know. I really don't know. I get paid for an opinion, and I'm saying it, and everyone. But I don't know what's going to happen in this game tonight. There's so many conundrums that are coming up in my melon that I don't know what's going to happen tonight. But I just can't wait for it.
13: Okay. Just a bit of news in the News Corp press. Latrell Mitchell, he's facing an uphill battle to play in State of Origin 2. Of course, he would have been a shoo-in for this game, but he did his back. But it sounds like that recovery is a bit slower than they'd hoped for. So he's struggling to get back for the Rabbitohs in time for when that team is next selected.
8: Well, that's more trouble for the Rabbitohs than it is the Blues. I mean, obviously the Blues at the moment, that's not even on their thought process. But for the Rabbitohs, having him out each week is not good for them.
13: No, absolutely not. All right, we're going to take a quick break and we'll be back to wrap it up on the other side.
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20: We still have that crash on the M1 in Daisy Hill with heavy delays on that approach. An accident on Pickering Street in Inogra after Wardell Street has minor delays. Meanwhile, in Bridgman Downs, there's a fresh eastbound crash on Linkfield Road causing no concerns. Riverside Expressway has very slight inbound delays at the moment. It's a slow road outbound on the Pacific Motorway through Woolloongabba. And the Gateway Motorway is heavy northbound through Breckenridge. Meanwhile, there's lingering northbound delays on the Bruce Highway through Murrumba Downs at the moment. I'm Nathaniel Singleton on Brisbane's Traffic Leader 882 4BC.
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13: Well, New South Wales women's coach John Strange has made a mad dash to Sydney from the Gold Coast to watch his son Ethan make his Origin debut. Here's what he had to say before getting on a plane.
12: Yeah, really proud of him. Yeah, he's worked incredibly hard, as all the players that make this level have. So, and I know what the blue jersey means to him. So, yeah, really proud as a father.
13: Yeah, it's a frantic 24 hours for John Strange. He's got the women's game 3 of the Origin tomorrow night in the Gold Coast. Peter on the text.

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1: Good evening, I'm Jamel Wells. Business leaders are urging the government to rethink proposed tax changes due to be introduced to Parliament tomorrow. They say changes to capital gains tax and discretionary trusts will penalise investment in business and undermine its ability to compete. Australian Chamber of Commerce and Industry Chief Executive Andrew McKellar says the government should pursue reforms that support investment and productivity.
2: We know that they want to introduce legislation tomorrow. We think they've got to address these impacts across the board. It won't be good enough to simply carve out one or two narrow areas. They have to look at this comprehensively.
1: Analysts say there's now more than a 90% chance interest rates will stay on hold when the Reserve Bank Board meets next month. Australia's inflation rate has slowed to 4.2% for the year to April, mainly driven by a drop in fuel prices. The cost of housing, transport and food has also come down. The opposition claims the government has lost control of Australia's borders following the return of the latest group of ISIS brides. Seven women and 12 children arrived in Sydney and Melbourne yesterday after leaving Syria. Labor says it has not helped the group. Liberal leader Angus Taylor says their return compromises community safety.
3: This is an act of surrender by this weak Prime Minister and this weak Immigration Minister. We need a government that gets control of our borders. We need people coming to our country who share our values.
1: Labor MP Ali France has been referred to the Electoral Commission over allegations she breached electoral law. She's accused of enrolling to vote at a vacant block of land, but says her house has been demolished to rebuild one suited to her accessibility needs. Ms France won the Queensland seat of Dixon from Peter Dutton in 2025. Further charges have been laid over a multi-million dollar money laundering syndicate in New South Wales. Dusty Fitzpatrick reports.
4: A strike force was set up in 2024 to investigate a criminal syndicate targeting automotive companies across Sydney. It found the group was using stolen personal information to apply for loans to purchase luxury cars that didn't exist. Further investigations uncovered the syndicate also orchestrated large-scale business, personal and home loan fraud. A former bank employee and financial broker have now been charged, accused of assisting the group. 25 others have already been charged and remain before the courts. Dusty Fitzpatrick, Sydney.
1: The AFL will pay tribute to Neil Danaher in the upcoming round of football. Players will wear black armbands with a moment of silence before each match to honour his life and legacy. In finance, one Australian dollar buying around 71 US cents.
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1: The State of Origin series will kick off next hour at Accor Stadium. The Blues and Maroons have held their traditional match day walks. Former Blues hooker Mick Ennis has nominated debutant halfback Sam Walker as Queensland's danger man.
5: He can do things that others can't. He sees things and he's willing to chance his arm and pull the trigger and take a risk, and that worries me.
1: Hawthorn could regain forward Jack Gunston for their clash against St Kilda tomorrow night. The 34-year-old has been sidelined since round nine with a foot injury. Australians Adam Walton and Kim Birrell have pulled off major upsets in the first round of the French Tennis Open. That's the latest news and sport.
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8: A southbound crash on the M1 in Daisy Hill has still heavy delays on that approach. We also have an outbound smash on the Mount Lindsay Highway just after Green Road in Regent's Park with delays on the approach.

0: There, an accident on Pickering Street, Nanogra, after Wardell Street has minor delays. Meanwhile, in Bridgman Downs, we have an eastbound crash on Linkfield Road causing no concerns. Take care, we have reports of flash flooding affecting Molly Road in Ransom and Formosa Road in Gumdale. And the Riverside Expressway has only very slight inbound delays. I'm Nathaniel Singleton on Brisbane's Traffic Leader, 882 4BC.
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4: The high chance of rain overnight. Rain tomorrow with a possible storm. A top of 21 degrees after an overnight low of 18. Looking further ahead, Friday, partly cloudy, 22. Saturday and Sunday, fine and mostly sunny with a top of 22. Fine on Monday, with a top of 21. On Moreton Bay, east to northeasterly winds below 10 knots and becoming northerly. Seas below half a metre.
5: State of Origin. State of Origin. The Australian sporting rivalry unlike any other.
6: State of Origin, it never disappoints.
5: Last year, after claiming a dominant victory in Game 1 in Brisbane,
6: they're going to score! Brian Tor! New South Wales go bang-bang!
5: The Blues failed to get the job done.
7: Queensland are looking unbelievable tonight.
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6: 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Harry Grant, what a try!
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5: Now the teams are back on that same turf, with New South Wales and their fans hungry for redemption.
8: They've got to be better, New South Wales.
7: Here come the Blues.
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5: Darryl Broman.
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5: Mark Riddell.
10: He knew the kick was on and it was well executed. 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
5: And Mark Geyer.
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5: State of Origin Game 1 with the continuous call team. 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
6: Welcome to Origin.
5: Right across Australia from a core stadium, Sydney Olympic Park, Mark Levy.
11: A very good evening to you, ladies and gentlemen, and welcome to the 2026 State of Origin series from a core stadium, where the crowd is building and so is the anticipation for the pinnacle of rugby league, the Blatchies Blues, taking up their position at the northern end of the ground. Sky blue jumpers as far as the eye can see. There's some Queensland jumpers in there as well. And the players are downstairs in the bowels of the stadium preparing for what awaits 80 minutes of the most intense rugby league you will ever experience. The greatest rivalry in Australian sport. Let's start off with the team news. In fact, let's start off with the weather, because that's been the big talking point in the lead up to this game. Thankfully, the rain has stayed away for the most of the day. There has been some scattered showers throughout the afternoon and a little bit of light drizzle here tonight. But we are expecting, hopefully, a clear night, albeit a wet surface. And obviously, when Piggy gets down to the touchline, we'll be able to check those conditions. Now, team news. We do that, of course, thanks to one of our new sponsors, Solo by MYOB, the all-in-one admin app for sole operators, wrangling expenses, payments and business banking, so you never need to cram tax again. Sign up for Solo at myob.com. And to MYOB, welcome aboard to the Continuous Call team, the best rugby league coverage in the world. It's nice to have you on board with us on the Continuous Call team. Well, for New South Wales, an interrupted preparation, of course, with Mitchell Moses ruled out with that hamstring injury. So what a moment, what a night for Ethan Strange, making his Origin debut at 5'8" and jumper number 18. Matt Burton joins the bench in 21, and the Maroons, they line up as per the program, 1-19. Ashley Klein's our referee. Let's hope he keeps the whistle in his pocket and doesn't wave his arm and we get a nice free-flowing game of football. That's what a lot of people in both New South Wales and Queensland are saying. Let's just go back to the old days of the Bill Harrigans and the like, where we have minimal penalties, minimal involvement from the referees, but I suppose that comes down to the discipline of the two teams. Of course, I've got some Origin legends alongside me who I'll introduce you to throughout the night, but most importantly, we'd love to hear from you. Who are you cheering on? Where are you listening to the coverage? And a reminder, if you've got the 2GB and 4BC apps, once the game gets underway, you can hit that sync button, you can match up the call with the vision, and you get best of both worlds. State of Origin on the TV and the Continuous Call team on the app, listening to us as we describe every exciting moment of Origin 1. 0460 873 873, and you can email us via the website where you click onto the feedback icon. Darryl Broman's alongside me. Of course, played two games for the mighty Maroons. He's draped the Queensland scarf around his neck, as he inevitably does throughout a State of Origin series. Big D, a very good evening to you.
12: Levy, good evening to you, MG, Piggy, all our listeners. Yeah, it's a great moment, isn't it? I think it's been a little bit underwhelming, the coverage of it leading into this, but I think now that it's getting closer, you can just feel the momentum build to, well, momentum build to whatever it always gets to. It's just, well, almost fever pitch, isn't it? It's such a great contest, always is. You never know what's going to happen. I don't know what's going to happen. I don't think anyone knows what's going to happen. I'll be tipping Queensland because I think they're a damn good side, but I look at the Blues side, it's a good side as well.
11: Mm.
12: Anything could happen here. I think the difference is the way the game's being officiated in the last, you know, 4 or 5 months. Whether that'll come into the State of Origin or not, I don't know. I mean, we've seen a lot of games of football in the regular season that have been a lot of points scored. Normally in State of Origin there aren't that many scored, but who knows what we're going to see tonight. I suppose it's up to the referee and the way the players try and push him and prod him and, you know, go do whatever they can to try and get an advantage. I don't know what to expect here tonight. I'm tipping Queensland, but it's more hope than, you know, any science involved.
11: You buckled up, Darryl.
12: I buckled up.
11: You buckled up.
12: You know what? I'm buckled up. I'm going to break free of the buckles tonight. I'm going to be unbuckled.
11: You're going to unshackle yourself?
12: I'm unshackling. You'll be able to hear click-clack front and back.
11: Click. What, you put your seatbelt back on?
12: Yes, I am.
11: I'm okay, fair enough. Mark Guire is here. He's been here nice and early. He's been down on the hallowed turf of a core stadium, just getting a feel. I reckon if MG had a jersey and some boots, he'd run into battle tonight. MG, good evening to you.
13: My brain says yes, but my body would say no. Good evening, boys, in the commentary box here. Can't wait to be with you tonight. And thank you to everyone who's listening to us tonight. It's a fantastic... Fascinating what's about to unload tonight. I don't know, like you do, I don't know what's going to happen. I don't know.
12: Because it's the first game, you've got no real form here.
13: And it's the first time we've played with six interchange as well. So
12: absolutely.
13: We don't know what's going to happen in that type of arena as well. But all I do know is that State of Origin is the pinnacle of our game. And it's known for, you know, being able to play an inch or two, some in some regards, at 3 or 4 inches outside of the realms of rules. I hope tonight we see that. I just hope that when you've got the two best teams, sporting teams on this paddock tonight, I'd hate to, and I don't think it will. I can't remember ever a State of Origin game being ruined by a referee. I can never remember it happening. I don't think that. Tonight, it's too big an occasion. These guys tonight who are making their debut, they would be crapping themselves about now. It's about just under an hour before kickoff. And when we speak to Piggy, I'll ask him about his big game experience as well, because it was always with me. It was the 3 or 4 hours in the day when I was on my own, when I just climbed the walls and not know what to do. When I was with my teammates on the way to the game or when I got here, I all of a sudden felt great. I thought, okay, they're here. I'm getting backed up by my teammates, and a couple of them are nervous as me, and a couple of having jokes, but it made me feel better.
11: MG, we just watched them walk in, didn't we? Some vision on nine, looking resplendent in their New South Wales Blazers. They're ready to go, and there was a little wry grin from Hamoli Olakau'atu, who's made for State of Origin.
13: Was that one of his tooth that shone?
11: I think it was.
13: Yeah. Gold finger!
11: The gold tooth. Well, let's hope he produces the golden eye for New South Wales. Mark Piggy-Riddell will be on the touchline for us. He's up here in the commentary box. He's brought an umbrella. Hopefully you don't need to use it. Piggy, evening to you.
14: Yeah, good evening, Mark. Good evening, MG, Big Man, and to all our listeners. Yeah, it's just such a special time of year for the rugby league world, isn't it? The New South Wales versus Queensland Origin Series, such a special occasion. And, you know, as the boys have already mentioned, so many unknowns. Obviously, plenty of debuts tonight across the park. So it'll be exciting to see those players and how they go about their business. And I think also the fact, at the end of the day, New South Wales just have to win tonight. They have to win. They're at home. Queensland, funnily enough, have got a great record here as well in the last four or five games. I think Queensland have beaten New South Wales. So it's going to be a huge ask for them tonight, a monumental task, but I'm sure they're going to be up to it.
11: I love the front pages of the newspapers at this time of the year, and I thought, you know, that the two states and the major newspapers, the Telegraph, Perfect Strangers, a shot of Nathan Cleary and Ethan Strange. Cleary and Strange have never played together, but a bond formed on the Ashes tour means they're ready to star for New South Wales. And then Darryl, a great shot there of Alfie and Wally, but in front of them, Sam Walker and Cam Munster. New era, same spirit. Yep. The King and Alfie laid the blueprint. Now, four decades later, another renegade 5'8 and a rookie halfback from Ipswich hold the keys to Origin glory.
12: It's amazing, isn't it? I mean, Munster needs no introduction. I mean, we all know what he's done in this theatre. He's just been a great Queensland player for a long period of time. But Sam Walker's a really interesting one, I reckon. I had him in my side, but I can understand people wanting to look maybe at a couple of the Cowboys players who are in good form at the moment. But they decided to go with Sam Walker. Now, he's got a pretty good pedigree. His uncles and his father played Origin, so they would have said to him, look, mate, you just got to go out there and do what you normally do. But it's so hard to do that. I mean, you're so nervous.
14: But like, if he does, MG, New South Wales are in trouble career. If he does do that.
13: Hell yeah.
12: Mate, he's got the best short kicking game in the comp.
14: Yep. Yep.
12: There's no doubt about that. And if he brings that tonight and can implement it under pressure, he's going to be very good. Mate, this could make – there's so many players making debuts here tonight. This could make or break their representative careers this game.
14: Yeah. I was thinking about the short kicking game driving here of Sammy Walker and how he loves putting those little kicks in behind the line for his back rowers that are running those lead lines. But also then I started thinking, well, you know what? If there was going to be one fullback that knows how to read it, he plays with him on a weekend. I'm thinking, well, let's hope Teddy knows enough about him, having played with him for the last few months, that he might be able to pick up a few key things on Sam Walker and his kicking game and what he looks for, and hopefully he might be able to clean those ones up, because that's what worries me about Sammy Walker.
11: There's a really important stat I wanted to share with you boys for Jack Daniels. You know me, I'm not big into stats, but I think this just goes to show why State of Origin is what it is, MG, and you're a big part of Origin history. Heading into this series, 26 points separates both states overall.
13: Yeah.
11: Can you believe that?
13: I can. It's fascinating when, you know, I always think back to 1980 when this juggernaut started, and I remember where I was, what I was doing, and I was 12 years of age, and my dad said that, you know, I'm sick of watching interstate footy because New South Wales beat Queensland by 50 points each time they play in front of 300, 400 people at Leichhardt Oval. Now what we're doing, we're seeing, is this new invention of rugby league called State of Origin. And I said, why is it so different, Dad? He said, well, because someone like Arthur Beetson, who plays for Parramatta, and Mick Cronin plays for Parramatta, guess what? They're playing against each other.
14: Yeah.
13: And after 3 minutes, I saw Arthur Beetson went bang right on Mick Cronin's chin. And my dad went, what? He looked at me like he swore. He goes, what is this?
11: Yeah.
12: It changed the game,
13: mate. It changed the whole...
12: You know what? And a lot of it came... I was with Chris Close today, and he spoke well, and he spoke about what he felt in 1980. He was man of the match in the first two Origin games, Chris Close. In 1980, I mean, he's a similar age to me. We got brought up with Queensland getting beaten by New South Wales, Every year.
13: Yeah.
12: Every year by big margins. And invariably, there are a couple of blokes who were Queenslanders in the New South Wales side, like Beetson himself.
13: Yeah. Beetson played a lot for
12: New South Wales. Rod Reddy. Who ended up, you know, playing for Queensland. And there were other blokes as well. But then, you know, he said, when Beetson got back there, he just said, you know what, I'm and this is what he said, Beetson said on that first game. He only played one Origin game, Beetson. He said, I'm not leaving here a loser.
13: Yeah.
12: You know, he said, I didn't come up here to lose. And they just, he just lifted them all. I mean, Chris Close, geez, a good speaker. I thoroughly enjoyed what he said because he, I mean, a lot of people don't remember it. You know, I'm like our audience is probably an older type audience and maybe they do remember it. I don't know. But, you know, 1980 is a long time ago. It's nearly 50 years ago.
11: Well, boys, Darryl.
12: Yes.
11: I'm calling on you. MG.
12: I'm unbuckling.
11: Piggy, I'm calling on you. And I feel like I'm the captain of this team
12: because
11: I'm here calling.
12: Well, of course you're the captain of the team.
11: Well, as the captain, I'm going to say this to you, boys.
12: You get the most money out of
11: it. I want you to lift because this is what it's all about, State of Origin. This is where we are at our best.
12: Are you doing this because we have a group of people in here looking at us?
11: Well, I'm glad you mentioned our guests because we have some special guests in the box with us tonight. Andrew Hurst was the winning bidder of a recent charity auction. He and his mates getting the VIP treatment tonight, including a visit to our commentary box. So g'day to Andrew, Phil, Grant and Greg.
13: Yeah.
11: Thank you for your support, John.
13: Nice
11: to have you with us. They're all New South Wales supporters, I hope.
13: Yeah.
12: I thought they were Wallies.
13: Sorry about Darryl.
11: They've spent money for charity, Darryl. Be nice to them.
12: We'll spend some more.
11: Nice to see you, boys. Have a great night, and may the best state win. That, of course, will be New South Wales.
15: Yes.
11: For those people listening to us in New South Wales as well. Before we get to a break, let's hear from a couple of the players. Jonathan Thurston, he caught up downstairs with Harry Grant. Well, in fact, on the bus on the way out to a core stadium.
16: Harry, got a new halves pairing tonight. Have you seen that come along during the week?
17: Yeah, it's been quite enjoyable, actually, to build that combination through the week and obviously really talented players individually. So hopefully collectively you can bring that together and both those boys can just be themselves tonight and really play the footy that has got them to this arena.
16: The weather, there's been some rain around, meant to be thunderstorms. Does that change the style of play that the Queensland Maroons want to go about their business?
17: Probably every game it changes a little bit naturally, just taking a little bit more care, more pride in the play of the ball and when you've got the ball in hand. But, overall, probably not too much. But, just bringing a bit more awareness to the conditions, slippery, and, the ball's the most important thing.
11: Yeah, the calm before the storm. Harry Grant with Jonathan Thurston. That was on the bus on the way out here to Accor Stadium. And when the Blues got off the bus, Andrew Johns was waiting to have a chat to James Tedesco.
18: James Tedesco, how's the prep been?
19: Man, it's been a great week. Can't ask for much better preparation, so keen to get out there.
18: Ethan Strange on debut. What role do you see him playing in attack?
19: Mate, he's a strong ball runner. I think that's his strength, taking the line on. So just wanting to be himself tonight. Doesn't need to be anyone else, but he's had a great preparation as well. I know he's ready to go.
11: Yeah, James Tedesco back in the Origin Arena, and there's just something about James Tedesco. He's made for big occasions. We've seen him do it in grand finals. We've seen him do it in State of Origin before. He'll have that number one jumper on tonight for the New South Wales Blues. We might play that famous clip of Tommy Radonikis on the way to the break. We'll do that in just a moment. But Darryl MG Piggy, I want to officially welcome on board Solo by MYOB.
12: Yep.
11: So to MYOB, boys, we salute you.
13: Yes, we do.
11: Because if you run your own business, odds are you're up early to get on the tools, but then you're up late doing the paperwork. 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We'll get your emails as well. Let us know where you're listening. How good's modern technology? We've got people listening all around the world. Keep those messages messages coming. We'll share them after the break. But on the way to the break, as we get ready for another State of Origin series and we celebrate 40 years of the Continuous Call Team, there was this iconic moment ahead of an Origin game a number of years ago.
15: Sitting in the broadcast box with us, he's travelled down from the north, Tommy Rudonikis. Very good evening to you.
20: Ray, it's great to be here again, mate, and to Sean Berrigan. I've thought about this all week. You know what he should do? Go back to the old style. He's got to try to get Johns whenever he can. He's got to pull his ear, pull his nose, push his forearm, right, and he's got to really upset him. He's got to verbal him. One thing about Johns, we know he can't fight. Well, he can't fight.
21: You're not suggesting that the world's greatest player should be bashed out of this game, are you?
20: Well, if they want to win, I do, yeah.
21: That'll do me.
20: Well, what are we, to be fair, Nigam, aren't we? He's got to get a little bit more aggressive. Johnsy can't fight. What, remember that State of Origin when Goddard gave it to him? Bozo.
13: I'm listening.
20: When Goddard, remember, I sent out the word cattle dog and... Remember that, Ray?
13: I remember that.
20: And poor old Steve Menzies hadn't got a bad bone in his body. He put his head up and said, "Oh, not the cursed cattle dog." Seriously, yeah. I really mean that. That's what he's got to do. We've got to pester him. He really has, Boz. We used to do that against the Poms and all that, Queensland.
21: Yeah, that was 30 years ago.
20: Well, let's start it again.
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11: On the way to Nick Ashman, our man from PointsBet. What about this, gents? We've got people. This is what I love about technology, and I love big nights. People want their fix of State of Origin. Sandra's listening to us tonight from Zagreb in Croatia. Hope it's a great game for Nathan Cleary and all the team. We are mad Penrith supporters. Thank you, Sandra, for your company on this Wednesday night back here in Australia. Stephen's listening to us from Japan. On my way back from a family holiday, we take off around half time. So please, oh please, New South Wales, put those stinky northerners away by half time. New South Wales 13 plus and a clean sweep. And oh, Mr. Referee, don't ruin it by making this game about you. Go New South Wales. Thank you, Stephen. We've got people here, there and everywhere. Well, here's another one. Daniel, good evening, boys, listening in Shanghai. You boys are killing it so far. Can't wait for the call. New South Wales by 6, maybe 16 to 10. We'll keep them coming and we'll get your text messages in just a moment on 0460 873 873. Let's find out where the late money is with Nick Ashman, our man from PointsBet. He's on the line right now. G'day, Nick.
31: Happy Blues Origin night to you, Mark, and to your team.
11: Thank you, mate. Yeah, it's a huge night, and as the boys have touched on, New South Wales have got to win game one. But, you know, there's never underestimating Queensland, and we're broadcasting into Queensland, of course, tonight through 4BC and through some network stations in regional Queensland as well. Mm. So they're going to want to get the Maroons over the board and dish up some more dirt on the New South Welshmen here in Sydney. Where's the late money? Who are the punters backing?
0: Look, there's no real push. I mean, overall, the Blues have trimmed up a little bit on the opening quote. But at different points in time, we've seen money for the Maroons. The current odds are $1.65 for the New South Wales Blues, $2.25 for the Queensland Maroons. But here's the thing. The Maroons have won six of their last nine Origin matches as underdogs. So they know how to come and get it done. And they've won the last two games of the call. That said, overall, this has been a pretty happy hunting ground for the Blues. They've got a 20-12 edge out of call overall. In terms of the total points, Mark, that's been probably the big move, Mark. It's gone from 44.5 to 42.5 about 24 hours ago. Now it's at 40.5, and they're backing the 40.5. So those wet conditions, as we see week in, week out in the NRL, the punters always gravitate towards the unders market. Now, try scorers is a really interesting one. Brian To'o, as you guys have probably been talking about, sits on 11 Origin tries. If he gets one tonight, he's the most prolific try scorer for the Blues in history, I think. He's around $9 to get the first try and around $2.20 to get a try full stop during the game. Don't forget, if you back him or any player to get first try scorer with points bet tonight, if your man crosses over second, you get paid out as a winner. And, Mark, I can't leave you without giving something to our fellow Queenslanders north of the border for tuning in. The Hammer, 8 tries in his last 6 matches wearing the number 4 jersey for Queensland. You can get about $2.80 about him crossing over tonight.
11: Fantastic. Good on you, Nick. Comprehensive as always, mate. We'll check in back across the weekend and enjoy your Origin football tonight. That's Nick Ashman, our man from PointsBet.
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11: It's funny, we were talking about whether or not Ashley Klein would make it about him. The players warm up in the sheds and the referees come out for their warm-up at the right end of the ground. Welcome to the Origin Arena. Boys, are we thinking, just off the back of what Nick was saying, are we thinking this is going to be a high-scoring game? Will it be a tight contest as Origins usually are? It's probably hard. It's game one. But what are your thoughts?
12: I have no idea. No. I got no idea. I couldn't possibly have a bet on the overs or unders at 40.5. Look, it depends on how the game's officiated.
11: Yeah.
12: You know, in a lot of ways, in most of the way. But I don't know, mate. I don't know who's going to win this. I find this so difficult. The Blues have got a great side. I love the side they've picked, but I love the Queensland side as well, with the exception of Reece Walsh. I've said this. I've been pretty consistent on this. I'd have him in, if he's not in the top 19 players in Queensland, even though he might still have an injury, I'd be surprised. I'm surprised he's not there, but I love their side. The two centres, Robert Toy has done he's had a fantastic time of it since he's played for Queensland, started last year. But Tabuai Fadeau is just phenomenal. He can find a try from anywhere, and as soon as he gets in the clear, if he gets in the clear, it's a try.
11: Mm.
12: We know that from just, you know, like I love watching him when he's playing for the, you know, he's played for the Dolphins, doesn't he? When he's with the Dolphins and he's just, as soon as someone makes a break and he looms up, you just, it's all over. And that's exactly what he's done in State of Origin football. He plays no different in Origin as he does for the Dolphins. And I love that about him. I just think he's a fabulous player.
11: MG, it's one thing that we find when players, and there's the old adage that when a player goes and represents his state, he comes back to club level and he's a better player.
13: Yeah.
11: Is there something about pulling on that blue or maroon jumper that makes you feel like you're 10 foot tall?
13: I think it's all rep footy. No matter, like, obviously, State of Origin is probably the pinnacle as far as pushing your body to the unknown. Your heart, after about 5 minutes, is going through your chest. Your lungs are feeling very, very heavy, and your legs feel like you've been in quicksand. And there's no place to hide in Origin. You know, in my first game in 1989, I got found out dramatically, and I had G Miles's footprint on the back of my head most of the night because I was trying to tackle him around the legs and he just kept going over me. It's just a beast of a thing. And if you're not in the game early, you can stay out of it for a long time. It's, yeah. But you're right. When you go back to a back to your normal club after playing Origin, you feel like it's, you know, reserve grade. Mm. It's that intense out here tonight, and it's going to be very interesting to see how many players back up after this game tonight. Because obviously, with the 6-man bench, we're going to see two from each team who will definitely back up.
11: Piggy, just off the back of, you know, the whole backing up thing too, off what yep. MG's saying. I just saw a great shot. There was Jonathan Thurston helping Sam Walker put his jersey on.
2: Yeah.
11: There was then a shot, and we'll hear from Laurie Daly in just a second, the players behind him as he was being interviewed on Channel 9. You can give us an appreciation of how fast and physical Origin is, because you sit down on the sideline and you're yep. closer to the action than anybody else. Oh, and yeah. when we watch on television, and there'll be people tuned in tonight watching, listening to the call, give us an appreciation of how fast and physical Origin is.
2: Well, it goes up another level. As the boys have said, that they've obviously experienced it throughout their playing careers. But and you add on to the fact now of the way the game's officiated and the six to go. So that's why when Big Man was making those comments about, you know, not being sure about how it's all going to pan out, that's why.
13: Yeah.
2: Because these new rules haven't been applied to the greatest game that we've got, State of Origin.
13: That's a great point.
2: So everyone's sort of sitting back going,
13: What's going to happen?
2: Because we do not know. Like,
13: yep.
2: do they just let it go and they don't give any six agains? But when they do give the six agains, what impact is that going to have on a game that's already a lot faster, a lot more physical than the standard NRL game? And what impact does that have then have on the players at ground level? The big thing I always love about being on the sideline is you'll be watching the game and you're so into it and you're so intent on what's going on, and you look up at the clock and there's 5 minutes till half time.
13: I know.
2: And I can only imagine, I never got to play Origin, but I can only imagine it off the back of what MG just said.
13: Oh, that was what happened to me in my first game.
2: What happened to players out there?
13: I thought it was like 10 minutes gone. I looked up and it was 5 minutes before half time. I went, what the? Where'd that go?
2: Yeah.
13: Where'd it go?
11: It's funny you say that from my perspective, having to call the game. Like, I called my first Origin series last year.
13: In Perth.
11: Before game one, I remember getting to half time and I thought, what just happened? What just happened? Because the hard part, and a lot of people who experienced this tonight, and I was promoting it today on the morning show, the idea of being able to listen to our call and watch it on TV. You'll find tonight, folks, that a radio call of Origin, and Dowry, you've, how many Origins is this for you?
2: Oh, geez.
3: There was an issue a few years ago where Hadley said it was his 101st or something, and I said, well, I've done 102.
11: Right.
3: So I'd say it's probably about 110.
11: 110?
2: Yeah, at least.
11: Jeez,
2: at
11: 110.
3: Least. Roughly. You know.
11: But you can appreciate this.
3: Thank you.
11: And yes, well done. We salute you too,
3: Thank
11: Darryl.
3: You very much.
11: But in a radio call, we've got to be so much more descriptive, and it sort of takes it out of you when you're going and you're describing the play-by-play and the quick play the balls and everything else. So you'll get a sense of that tonight. And just on Queensland... Jai Arrow has caught a lift to a Coors Stadium tonight with the Queensland team 7 days after he held that press conference to announce that he'd been diagnosed with motor neurone disease. The devastating diagnosis has forced the 31-year-old into immediate retirement following a decade-long career which included 12 games for Queensland. And I just want to commend Billy Slater and the players for bringing him into camp. I think that's really special.
2: Outstanding. And Levy, I don't think I showed you, but I showed Big Man and MG. There's actually a social media clip. They've done a locker down in the dressing room for Jai with his own jersey, his name on the back of it, his number for his Queensland number that they get. I just thought that was
3: beautiful,
2: outstanding.
11: Yeah, and
2: what he's going through and everything, I just thought that was such a great touch from Queensland.
11: Having worked pretty closely with Billy in previous years, I reckon that's all Billy Slater. He's the sort of person that thinks about that sort of thing. And it's little things like that. I never played a team sport to the level you guys did. But I would assume that when you're a Queensland team and one of your own has fallen on tough times, to sit in a dressing room where Jai Arrow's there, to look at a locker where his jersey is and his name, that's just going to pick you up, isn't it? That's huge.
3: Mate, the Blues would do the same thing.
11: Absolutely.
3: They would do it exactly, you know, the same sort of stuff. But I think from Billy to do that and I imagine the whole squad has got around him. I mean, it's bloody hard.
11: Yeah.
3: It's really hard. You wouldn't know what to say to him. But he said right when he first announced it, I love the fact that he said he didn't want pity. You know, he's going to fight this with every sinew of his body. And I love that.
13: You were saying that, Dee, at the start of our broadcast tonight about how the build-up hasn't been exactly what we expected with an Origin build-up. Well, there's the reason.
3: Yeah.
13: Last week we got kicked in the guts as a code.
3: When
13: one of our real great ones got told what he got told.
3: And then you lose Neil Dennett.
13: And that dropped us all. That dropped all of us. Both sides of the the border.
11: I not to get too serious, but that's the reason why I love sport, boys, because as much as tonight's about Origin, there'll be, I'm sure on Nine, they'll talk about Jai Arrow, and it puts MND at the forefront of every single person watching.
13: 100%.
11: They then appreciate how insipid and how just disgraceful this disease is. We need to raise more money. We need to keep supporting people like Professor Dominic Rowe, who is leading the way when it comes to MND research. So, Jai Arrow, we're all thinking of you, mate. You know the rugby league fraternity will be with you throughout this fight as well.
3: And the other thing I read the other day, the Cowboys raised $50,000 the other day in that game, you know, when they beat whoever they beat.
2: South.
3: I mean, they raised $50,000. I mean, that's
13: unbelievable.
3: That's phenomenal.
13: Yeah.
3: And then there's no doubt the rugby league community won't forget. They'll get behind him, and they're going to raise a lot of money, hopefully for him and the organisation. I mean, he's going to need it.
13: Yep.
3: And so is motor neuron disease. It's a fantastic thing.
11: Well said, boys. Boys, hoping Ashley Klein doesn't have a lopsided penalty count. Remember, game two last year was 8-0 against New South Wales by halftime from Tommy. Boys all set up in the van in WA. Cannot wait for a Queensland victory because we know New South Wales just don't get Origin from Chris. Have a good call tonight, gents. As always, it's not an Origin without hearing that infamous late and great Tommy Radonikis and his insights and the cattle dog soundbite from yesteryear. Loved it. Thank you very much. Boys, listening to the great show, I'm pumped. I can almost feel the adrenaline coming across the airwaves. I had, if I had sight and I wasn't in my 40s, I'd jump onto the field myself. That one from Siv. Everyone, thanks for the call. Cannot wait. My bestie is a Maroons fan. I'm going for the Blues. That's what we love about Origin. We're allowed to hate each other for 6 to 8 weeks of the year. We'll take a break. We'll come back with more from a Coors Stadium crowd building. We'll have the pre-game entertainment. We'll have the national anthem today by Australian country music star Robbie Mortimer and a welcome to country from Daruk elder Auntie Julie Jones. All that and plenty more as we lead up to kickoff New South Wales and Queensland Game 1 in the 2026 State of Origin Series.
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6: Oh, wow. We've just had the lights dimmed here at Accor Stadium and we've got these lasers on the side, the touch lines and along the various lines across the field, halfway, the 40. So, and all of a sudden, by the looks of things, we're going to have a bit of a laser show in the middle of Accor Stadium. So there it is, Ampol State of Origin. And up on the big screen, we've got some of the great moments involving the New South Wales Blues and some of the more modern-day moments. Angus Crichton running out the tunnel. Bradman Best scoring a try. Paul Gallen and Nate Miles going toe-to-toe. So we're looking forward to what will be a great night as the fireworks go into the air as well. So the stage is set for Origin 1, and we cannot wait. Let's go downstairs. Laurie Daly, the New South Wales coach. He's with Paul Gallen.
7: Was obviously strange coming to the side a couple of days ago. I imagine a lot of the kicking responsibility will now fall on Nathan's shoulders. Has anything else changed?
8: Not much, Gal. Obviously, Heath is a different style of player to Mitch, so we need him to be that strength tonight, which is his running. Nate will do the majority of kicking, but hopefully our hookers can do a few kicks here and there. But strange, he's got a decent kicking game. He just doesn't probably utilise it enough.
7: What about for yourself, mate? All you can control now, really, is the interchanges. Have you got a plan for that, or you got to wait and see how the game evolves?
8: Oh, we've got a plan at the start, and obviously, you know, you're looking to replace your middles. But then we're just going to wait and see. You know, if we can get through to halftime, maybe with, you know, using only two players, possibly three interchanges, then that'll put us in a good situation in the second half. But as you know, mate, things can change pretty quickly up in the coach's box depending on the game. But, we'll just see how it unfolds. But the preparation's been first class. I can't, you know, fault them.
6: Yeah, Laurie Daly, the New South Wales coach, coaching his seventh Origin series. Only Phil Gould with eight has been in charge for more for New South Wales. Piggy, you'll be down on the touchline, so you'll be keeping an eye on the interchange for us. It's going to be really interesting to see how Billy and Laurie manage this, because we've got those extended benches now, and obviously with the fast physical nature of Origins, I'm sure there will be some concussions, some HIA protocols that will be needed to undertake, and so that's something for you to keep an eye on for us during the game.
9: Yeah, you've got to keep an eye on that, and then as Loz said there, things can change very, very quickly. Well, what was it, 2 years ago when
10: Cobbo.
9: Yeah.
10: Cobbo. In the first 3 minutes.
9: 3 minutes.
10: Three players
9: right.
10: Done.
9: Yep. So, look, and that you would like to think and you would know that the coaches would have prepared for every scenario. And they would have a plan as in, okay, this player comes off, what do we do?
10: Yeah.
9: Okay, that player goes in there, this player goes there. For every player on the field. So they're so well prepared, the coaches. The fact that they've got the six-man bench that we've spoken about that's new to State of Origin allows them a little more flexibility to make sure they get players to play those positions back onto the field to replace them.
11: I think it's interesting. If you said to me, who out of the six on the bench for the Blues will take part in this game tonight? I think you could probably name a couple. I think Murray, no doubt.
9: Yep.
11: Cameron Murray will. I think Radley will.
9: Yep.
11: Even though I'm a bit worried they're both back rowers. I'm not sure. I'm not convinced Saifidi will get on. I don't know about Blake Brayley. Do you think Brayley will get on?
10: Well, I think it's going to be out of him and Matt Burton. To be honest,
11: I think Burton will get on.
10: Yeah, well, I think it's out of them too, because Robson can play 80 minutes, but obviously this is Origin. I just I sense that he'll want to get Burton on the field at some stage. It'd be more urgent to get him on than
11: Casey McLean. Do you think?
10: Unless you don't think he'll get a start.
9: That'll be an injury one. That one.
10: That'll be an injury. Same as Shibasaki.
9: Same for Queensland.
6: You know, for Queensland, Darryl, who I think thoroughly deserves his spot, Max Plath. Oh. He's lit up the NRL in the form that he's in, playing in that 13 jumper. I reckon he's one to keep an eye on tonight.
11: I think he's made for it. Look. I know his father. I coached his father not very well, but he's made for it, mate. He's just up and into him.
9: Yep.
11: Doesn't give a rat's. He's a bit like, probably a bit less fiery, but he reminds me a bit of Radley.
10: Yeah,
11: you know, similar. Just puts his body on the line, looks like he'll do stuff for the team. I think Nicara will get on from Queensland perspective. I think Collins will. I think Carrigan will. And probably Liero. You know, I'd say Ezra Mamm and Shibasaki will be the ones who will miss out.
6: And I said earlier, Piggy, James Tedesco, he's proven at this level that he's made for Origin. He's made for big moments. And as much as you feel for Dylan Edwards, who'd be sitting at home at the foot of the mountains thinking, you know, maybe he should be there given the form that he's been in to start the year, there's no denying what James Tedesco's produced for the Roosters.
9: Well, that's right. That's to start the season. He's been in great form for the Roosters every week for that team. He's led them unbelievably well. And, look, it was a really tough decision between both those players. And you could understand, you know, going either way, but the Loz feels that Teddy's the man for the job, and I'm sure he's going to give it everything he's got, like he has done for New South Wales for such a long period of time.
6: Now, Darryl and MG and Piggy, Stephen Milperra is out at Penrith. Boys, unfortunately, I'm out west fitting truck tyres and can't watch the game, but I got the truck radio cranked up to hear you knuckleheads. Eels for life and go the Blues.
11: Why is it? When he says you knuckleheads, are you part of that, Levy?
6: Yes, of course I am.
11: Why would he say that?
10: Oh, he's just trying to. It's a term of infection, endearment.
9: I haven't had that infection.
10: A term of affection and endearment.
9: I've had a few. But
11: did you say infection or affection?
10: I said both.
6: I've had my flu shot.
11: No, can we get that on the thing, please?
10: Get on the flashlight.
11: The term of infection.
6: We'll take another break and come back with more. 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We've got the Indigenous dancers downstairs as well. 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
6: State of Origin, Game 1 here at Accor Stadium with the continuous call team. We've heard from Laurie Daly, so it's only fair we hear from Billy Slater. He's downstairs with Emma Lawrence.
14: Well, Billy, I'm sure all Queenslanders are excited to see Sam Walker out there for the first time. What's your final message before he pulls on that famous number 7 jersey?
15: Probably just go and get his game. He's in the team for a reason. He's worked on his game for the last few years in the NRL, and I'm looking forward, like all Queenslanders, to see their halfback go out there and play his footy tonight.
14: Final preparations here in the inner sanctum in enemy territory. What's it going to take to get the job done?
15: It's going to take our best performance. So that's what we've been preparing for, and you know, that's what we're going to go after. So yeah, it's state of origin. Everything's on the line. So looking forward to it.
6: Yeah, Billy Slater with Emma Lawrence downstairs. It's amazing what Billy did as a player, but what he's doing now as the Origin coach. The Maroons, Darryl, have won 3 of the past 4 Origin series under coach Billy Slater, who had never coached a game of rugby league before he took on the job.
11: Well, I think he's shown that he's capable of coaching at any level.
6: Mm.
11: You know, if he wants to coach a club side, you would think that side would be Melbourne at some stage. Mm. I mean, whether he's just waiting for the opportunity to go and coach Melbourne, I don't know. But he's very good at what he does here. There's Gell out there with Bedsy. Thought they'd have a Queenslander there, wouldn't you?
6: Yeah. Carrying the shield.
11: One
6: out,
11: of each, anyway. But they've got 2 Blues captains there, and great captains they were, of course. But you know, Billy's, whatever he's put his mind to, Billy's just been great at it. I mean, when he first started playing State of Origin, no one really knew that much about him, did they? You know, he's a country boy from out bush, like riding horses and all that sort of stuff. And as soon as he started playing Origin, he was... Mate, he was there from day one, from his first game. You thought, this bloke's a superstar.
6: Yep.
11: And he was. Whatever he's put his mind to, he's been successful at. I think he's successful in business. I don't know. But, mate, he's just a superstar. It's phenomenal.
6: We love when we see him at the footy, don't we, boys? And he gives us a little tip on the races.
9: A little bit of mail.
6: A little something, something. By the way, your horse Flying Destiny last weekend.
9: Yeah.
6: Oh, Piggy's made it.
10: What's that, three in a row?
9: Four in a row.
10: Yeah.
6: What's the you know, fallout from it?
10: The beach.
9: No fallout.
10: Just keep it at the, keep going to the beach.
6: Is this what you do with David Morrison? So we're going to win the slipper with this thing.
9: I got a message today. I think they're going to do exactly what they did. He's recovered well, and he's going to the Morton Cup, Group 2.
6: Yeah, right.
9: Morton Cup. And
11: when's that, next week?
9: No, this Saturday, next Saturday, yeah.
6: Is he a Gelding?
9: Gelding? He's Gelding.
6: Yeah, okay.
11: Mate, you know what I love about
9: with him.
11: About your horse is every time it wins, it's about $12.
9: Yeah,
10: I know.
11: It's never like $2.50 or something.
9: No,
11: it's amazing.
9: I know.
6: Oh, well, Piggy, unlike some of the other horses where the jockeys get off, you're going to have a lot of fun with this horse. You genuinely are having fun with this horse. So well done. Afternoon, gents. Love the call. You gibberish all the way from Mackerel Island in northern WA.
11: Have you been there?
6: No, never, Darryl.
11: I mean, either.
6: Go the Blues.
10: Holy mackerel.
6: Joy's into New South Wales. What a bunch of thugs New South Wales have got in the team. How long before one's in the bin? Carol's listening to us, and Agnes Water. Thank God for the big man. Too many bloody New South Wales blokes on your team. Go Queensland. And you can hear a few boos and now the cheers as the New South Wales team is introduced to the crowd on the big screen. They go New South Wales, they go Queensland. So you go from cheers to boos. That's what we love about State of Origin. Boys, let's lock in your tips. We do that for Maccas when the footy is on. 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Darryl, what are you thinking tonight for Origin 1?
11: Mate, I'm tipping Queensland. I always tip Queensland, whether I think they'll win or not. I'm still going to tip them. Player to deliver, I think Harry Grant, who has been a bit quiet at the start of the season, but his last 3 or 4 weeks he's been really good. I think tonight he will deliver. I just saw him on that interview with Jonathan Thurston. Just had a steely look in his eye, and he's a danger man. He's a very good player. And an outrageous... What was it?
6: Bold prediction.
11: Bold prediction. Queensland to win by 3 points.
9: That's bold.
11: Well,
6: 3 points.
9: Bold.
11: 3 points. They're kicking 3 field goals.
6: It gets better.
11: My little buddy Sammy Walker, 3 field goals.
6: By the way, is Big H your little grandson watching tonight?
11: Yeah, he might not be. He might be in bed by now. About 8 o'clock he goes to bed. But I mean, it's just outrageous. They turned him into a blue.
6: Yes.
11: I mean, he's got blue shirt, T-shirt. Mate, he loves GTS or something. What's the name of that band?
6: BTS.
11: BTS. Ah, my missus has turned him into a lunatic.
6: Hang on. Your grandson's into K-pop?
11: Yeah, loves it.
6: What?
11: Mate, he sits there and watches it. Harry Styles. BTS.
10: You know what?
11: Paw Patrol.
10: He loves music. That's good. He loves music.
11: Mate, and he dances. He's brilliant.
6: MG, who are you tipping, great man?
10: New South Wales, 20-16. A player who will deliver, I think, Ethan Strange. I think he might get close to man of the match, and I think my bold prediction is Brian To'o will score 2 tries and make it 13 in total to make him the highest scoring New South Welshman of all time.
6: What about you, Piggy?
9: I'm going New South Wales. My player to deliver, I'm going to go James Tedesco at the back for the Blues. Bold prediction, New South Wales 13 plus.
6: Whoa!
11: Stupid, that's not bold.
6: We'll take one last break. Don't go anywhere, folks. Strap yourselves in. This is what it's all about. The pinnacle of rugby league, New South Wales and Queensland Origin 1. The action gets underway right after this.
16: That's new.
17: Yep.
16: Does it roast?
17: Yep.
16: Double hot plate?
17: Triple.
16: Oh, is that a smoker?
17: Imported from Texas.
16: Bar fridge?
17: Underneath.
16: Stocked?
17: Be rude not to.
16: The good stuff?
17: The gold stuff.
16: Knew it.
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0: Still going strong, and we've still got another back half of the season to come in the National Rugby League. And boys, I'm sure you'd join me in saying, in agreeing with me on this, MG and Big Mum, we got the best jobs in the world on nights like tonight. We get the best seat in the house to call the greatest game of all, and New South Wales and Queensland, they never disappoint.
1: No, you're right. It's about the halfway mark of the year, Marcus, when we get to about this time, the first State of Origin game. We've got Dally M's goes behind closed doors. The winter weather starts to come in a little bit, and it's just the best time to be alive. As a rugby league connoisseur, we are blessed to be right here tonight in front of this audience. The crowd has just all automatically filled up in the last 10 minutes. Like 20 minutes ago, it looked like there were 60,000 people here. Now it looks like there's 78, 80,000. Looks fantastic, D.
2: Yeah, and they'll come in later. We all know that. I mean, there's a few pubs around here. There's not that many, I don't suppose, but there's a few here. The locker room's around here, isn't it?
0: Yeah.
2: The great man who owns this great station has got that.
1: And the Laundies.
2: And it's one of the great pubs, and there'll be people making their way down. You can see them walking down the aisles now, trying to fill their seats. The Blues look like they're about to come out here. I just had a look at a couple of players. Max Plath, and it just takes me back, and you mentioned it before, when you make your debut, you're that nervous. You don't want to embarrass yourself. You don't want to embarrass your family. You don't want to embarrass your state. And that little bloke there who's just a pocket rocket, he looks so nervous, but he'll do his best.
0: Give me some knuckle, boys. Have a great call. Enjoy your Origin series. Out they come, the Queenslanders. Let's run you through these sides. You can hear the boos from the crowd. The fullback, Kalen Ponga. The wingers, Selwyn Cobbo and Jojo Fifita, Robert Toya and Hamiso Tabuai-Fadoa in the centres. The halves, Cam Munster, Sam Walker on debut in that famous seven jumper. The lock forward, Max Platt. Second rowers, Reuben Cotter and Kurt Capewell. The front row of Tom Flegler, Tino Fasuamala, Awi and Harry Grant. There's the boos. Out they come. Led out by Cam Munster onto a core stadium. The bench, Britton Nickera, Lindsay Collins, Pat Carrigan, Trent Liero, Ezra Mam, Gemmett Shibasaki. And the coach is Billy Slater, an Origin legend himself. And shortly you'll hear the big roar of the crowd for the New South Wales Origin team. Their fullback, he's back in blue. James Tedesco, Brian To'o and Tolu Kola on the wings. Stephen Crichton and Katoti Staggs in the centres. Here they come now, Isaiah Yeo down the tunnel. The halves, Ethan Strange and Nathan Cleary. Lock forward, that man Isaiah Yeo. Second row is Hudson Young and Homoli Olakowatu. The front row tonight of Atten Fanua Blake and Mitch Barnett. Reece Robson's the hooker and the bench of Cameron Murray, Victor Radley, Jacob Saifidi, Blake Braley, Casey McLean, Matt Burton and the coach is Laurie Daly. Our referee tonight is Ashley Klein. Chris Butler's in the bunker. Matt Noyan and Phil Henderson on the touchlines, and out they come, New South Wales. To the big roar of the crowd, and they go through the banner. Made for more, it says. Out they come, New South Wales. And they'll form a line in between the 30 and 40 metre lines at either end of the ground. We'll have the welcome to country. We'll have the national anthem to be performed tonight by Australian country music star Robbie Mortimer, who grew up in Orange, as one of the five boys, and his father and uncle, Canterbury Bulldogs legends Peter and Steve Mortimer, respectively. So New South Wales out to this capacity crowd, 80,000 here inside the Olympic Stadium, which 26 years ago hosted the Olympic Games, but tonight it's all about State of Origin. The Queenslanders stand arm in arm at the northern end of the ground, the New South Wales Blues at the southern end of the ground. Stand by now as the two teams stand side by side. They form a guard, and very shortly we'll have the welcome to country and the national anthem, and then we'll be underway for State of Origin 1. Let's go downstairs.
3: Ladies and gentlemen, if able, please stand for the welcome to country. Tonight delivered by Auntie Julie. That will be followed by the Australian national anthem, performed by Robbie Mortimer.
4: I'd like to begin by paying my respects to my ancestors and elders and extend that respect to everybody present here today. Warami, Walamabami, Gadambarak, Budjiri, Gumara. My name is Julie. Thank you for being here with us on the ancestral lands, skies and waters of the Wangal people of the Darug Nation. This country is so very special to us. She nurtures our hopes and dreams, our hearts and spirits, and she nurtures that for people that pass through here and all those that have chosen to stay and call her home. She holds stories from the beginning of creation to to the story.

story that we're all about to write here together tonight. So thank you for being here. Thank you for walking with us. Because only when we walk together can we ensure that this land that we all love so deeply is honoured and cared for like she should be. Thank you, welcome, and have an amazing night.

0: Big roar of a crowd, the national anthem of Australia before that, the welcome to country. Let's get downstairs and set the scene, find out what that playing surface looks like at ground level. Mark Piggy Riddell's down on the touchline.
1: And Levy, just as you speak, mate, the rain has started here. It's coming down at a decent level, so it's going to have an effect on the game tonight. Real slippery underfoot, as we've spoken about earlier. So ball control will be at a premium tonight. No real breeze to speak of that's going to have an effect on this game at all. So we're going to have to see who can handle these wet conditions better tonight.
0: Quick warm-up from these two sides. Piggy, just recap your tips. New South Wales by how many?
1: I'm going to go 13-plus.
0: 13-plus from Piggy. MG, you're tipping New South Wales. What's your margin?
2: 4 points.
0: 4 points, a tight one. Daryl, Queenslanders to win by how many?
2: Yeah, 8. I reckon about 8.
0: All right, 8 points. So these two teams, they're going to swap sides by the looks of things. Get themselves ready. There's been all this speculation about how the game will be officiated. Let's just hope we get a great game of Origin football, because this is the pinnacle of our game. We'll have a television audience of millions, and I reckon Daryl, MG and Piggy, we've got millions of people listening to the continuous call team right now. And a reminder, if you've downloaded the 2GB app, 4BC app, hit that sync button. You can watch the coverage on Nine, you can listen to our coverage, and you get the best of both worlds. It'll be New South Wales to kick us off.
3: Oh, yeah.
0: Queensland defending the southern end of a core stadium. And that rain continuing to fall as Piggy's reported downstairs. Shortly you'll hear the whistle from Ashley Klein, and the State of Origin series for 2026 will be underway. Stand by. The countdown's on. 5, 4, 3. Stand by for the whistle. State of Origin's underway. Boot to ball from New South Wales. And it goes downfield. It's fielded by Cam Munster. He's going to take the first hit up of the game. He had to. And he's put to the ground 15 metres away from his own goal line. He'll play the ball back. Dummy half. It goes away now to Tom Flegler. He takes the tackle. Just shy of the 20 metre line. Queensland with first use of the football in game one. They go left to right to Big Tino. For Suamala Awi. Crashes into a three-man tackle. He's put down right of centre field about 28 metres away from his own goal line. Grant comes back away. Now it's into the hands here of Plath. Plath made for Origin, following in the footsteps of his old man. He'll play it 31 away from his own goal line. Tino takes his second hit up of the game. He gets to within 11 metres of the halfway line. They're right of centre field. The referee's got his hand in the air. Tackle 5, Munster. He puts a kick away. Left foot downfield. The ball gets taken there by Tedesco. 18 metres away from his own goal line. Welcome back to Origin, Teddy. And he'll take the tackle 28 metres away from his own goal line. Nil all the score. Here's a hit up now from Tolu Kola. Another debutant this time for New South Wales. 32 away from their own goal line as Strange sends the ball away. Now it's with To'o. He takes the tackle just shy of the 40-metre line. So New South Wales have it 11 shy of the halfway line. Here they are going away on the outside, taking the tackle. Barnett, he'll play the ball in the middle of the field. They'll play the ball back now. Hang on, he's lost the ball. He's lost the ball. An early mistake from New South Wales, Daryl. It's all about the one percenters. An early mistake from New South Wales in game one.
2: Yeah, I think they thought about a challenge here. I just want to have a look at this. There was a Queensland armour. No, I should just drop that. I think he did cope well over the top. He's got up, he's clapping his hands and smiling. I think he's just dropped that as he's tried to get to his feet, and I think they made a wise decision not to challenge that.
3: That's his teammate, Capewell, on Barnett. Isn't that love lost in Origin?
0: No. So, Queensland boys, they're going to get an early chance here. Of course, our scoreboard tonight for Lowe's men's, we're nil all. We've got the Tui's clock. Queensland have got it 38 metres away from the New South Wales goal line as Capewell takes the hit up. He'll play the ball in the middle of the field, 33 metres away from the New South Wales line. Grant goes to the right. It's with Plath. On to Walker. He turns the ball back inside with Cotter. Cotter stands in the tackle. Can they get him to the ground? They can. 19 metres away from the New South Wales goal line. Queensland have the football. It goes to Walker. Walker turns it back inside to Big Tino, and for Suamala Awi will play it 18 metres away from the goal line. Here's some pressure early days for New South Wales. It comes away to Walker. Now on to Munster. Munster got the pass away. It's with Ponga. Ponga went through and he's dragged to the ground. Good tackle made. Who was it? It was Cleary. 5 metres away from the goal line. Tackle 5. It goes to Munster. Munster across field. Kick looking for his winger. Jojo Fifita. He got the pass away. It's into the hands now of Toya. Toya offloaded the ball out the back. He swapped upon there, Reuben Connor, by New South Wales. A changeover, Darryl. Nil all the score, Blues and the Maroons.
2: Oh, great defence from the Blues there. The Maroons threw a fair bit at them there. It was a nice kick across field from Munster. The winger was allowed to catch it there. Flicks it back to Toya. Toya tries to flick it back to him. There's Blues everywhere, just swarming over the Queenslanders, as you'd expect. We've only had, what, 3 minutes of play. Both sides defensively have been very solid.
0: Oh, State of Origin, you beautiful thing. It's been 12 months, but you're back. Here's New South Wales playing it 33 metres away from their own goal line. Robson out of dummy half, sends the pass away on the outside. Taking the tackle is Hudson Young. He's alongside his teammates now, playing it just shy of the 10 to the halfway line. It goes away to Yo this time. Yo, his big frame gets up towards halfway. He's 2 metres short of the halfway line. They go left to right into the hands of Cleary. He puts up a high kick. Downfield it goes. Underneath it, taking the football, Cobbo. Oh, beautiful take there. But great pressure there from Amoli Olakawadu. Launched himself at him like a missile as Queensland shift the ball out to the middle of the park. And they take the tackle through the hammer. Tabuai Fadeau, they play the ball on tackle two. Here's Cobbo taking a hit up. He'll play the ball in the middle of the park, 28 metres away from his own goal line. In a dummy half, Grant goes away to Jojo Fifita. He's put down. In fact, he's lifted, I thought, above the horizontal. Referee said it was okay. So this is good stuff from Klein. He hasn't got involved. They come back to the middle of the park. It's with Big Tino. Tino stands in the tackle. You know what? We're critical of them, but you've got to wrap them when we can. They go left to right to Walker. He puts a right foot kick downfield. It's a high one. Underneath it is Tedesco. He takes it 10 away from his own goal line. Looks up wall of Maroons defenders, and he takes the tackle. 4.5 minutes gone first half. Nil all Blues, Queensland. Mark Piggy Riddell down on the touchline.
1: Yeah, and this is what they've got to be prepared for tonight. They've got to be prepared to go set for set. There's going to be long periods. There's going to be plenty of fatigue, but at the moment, Queensland doing everything right to start this game.
0: So we're waiting for it to break out here. It's been end-to-end action. An early mistake from New South Wales. Here's To'o going for a run. He beat one of the tacklers. The Queensland's come at him and bring him to the ground. 8 metres short of the halfway line. Just left of centre field. Robson goes for a dart out of dummy half. Up over the halfway line. He's put down five inside opposition territory. Tackle five, says the referee. Tedesco goes away to Cleary. Cleary, a high kick downfield. Underneath it, a tester for Cobbo. Cobbo's got it before he's mowed down again by Hamoli Olakawatu. Great tackle by the big New South Welshman. 13 metres away from their own goal line. Here's Tabuai Fadeau. He'll play the ball 20 metres in from the western touchline. About 18 away from his own goal line. Still all the score for Lowe's Menswear. Tui's clock reached 5.5 gone first half. Here they are playing it through Toya. Middle of the park, 22 away from their own goal line. They go left to right now to Toya. Toya takes the tackle right on the 30 metre line. 20 in from the eastern touchline. Grant comes back to the middle. It's with Munster. A low trajectory kick downfield, trapped by the boot of Tedesco. He picks it up 22 away from his own goal line. There's a great chase coming from Queensland, and they ragdoll into the ground. Big hammer on Tedesco, and he'll play it 31 away from his own goal line. Still nil all, Darryl. New South Wales, Queensland, they haven't cracked yet.
2: Well, Levy, it's been a fantastic start from both sides. Both sides not making any mistakes. They're making a few metres up the middle of the ruck. I'll tell you what's going to happen, well, what I think might happen here. Every time Cobbo gets the ball, he's getting smacked by Olakawatu. Wait till Olakawatu runs at him. See how he goes then.
0: Here's Adam Fanua-Blake, another big hombre, takes the tackle just shy of the 40, Queensland's end of the field. Here's Robson out of dummy half, goes to the left to Tedesco, turns the ball back inside to Young. Young got the ball away to Cleary, now onto his Panthers teammate Yo, and Yo's crashed to the ground in a three-man tackle. So 35 metres away from the Queensland line, tackle five. They come to the right, it's Cleary, drops it onto the right boot, it's a high kick downfield, another tester for Cobbo. Went above them, took it beautifully before he's hit, crashed there by Mitch Barnett. Geez, all of the aerial assaults coming Cobbo's way, but MG, he's been up to the task so far.
3: He's been fantastic. What a game rugby league is when the referee puts the whistle in his pocket. Obviously, this is the pinnacle, but this game, the opening 7 minutes has gone unbelievably quick. Both these teams are on tonight.
0: He must have been listening to the Mark My Words podcast, MG. We gave him a little tick-up last week. We said, come on, Ashley, don't ruin it for the fans. He's done a great job tonight, the referee. Here they are, eight shy of the halfway line. As Grant comes back to the middle, it's with Walker. Walker looking for runners, goes to Munster. Munster on to Ponga. Ponga throws the dummy, push past one of the tacklers. He's taken by two New South Wales defenders. Five inside opposition territory. Tackle five, they go back to the middle. It's with Walker. Walker puts boot to ball. Downfield it goes. Underneath it again is Tedesco. Takes it 3 metres away from his own goal. goal line. Feigns to pass, looks up. There's a wall of Maroons defenders. Oh, was he taken high? Was he taken high? No, says the referee. Flegler, I thought he got him high, but the referee said it came off his shoulder. Here's Kohler over on that far side of the field. 15 metres in from touch. 18 away from his own goal line. Crichton goes for a scurry. His first touch of the football, my mind count. He'll play the ball just shy of the 30-metre line. Left of centre field. Still nil all the score. New South Wales, Queensland. Another mistake. Yeah. Another mistake from New South Wales. This time, Crichton.
2: Yeah, trying to play the ball too quickly there, Crichton. Did you say that was his first run?
4: Yep.
2: I think he was thinking of having a challenge, but they don't want to blow one straight at the start here. I mean, there was a shot there in the club game. That's a penalty every day of the week. I'm telling you, he copped it twice from both, I think, Flegler and also Cotter. But in the end,
3: dropped it.
2: He just dropped the ball. And he gets up, Crichton, saying, well, well done. That wasn't my fault, but it was, you know.
3: Yeah.
2: Queensland in a great attacking position here, but the Blues have been defending solidly.
0: These are the mistakes that make you pay. They feed the scrum. Queensland, they come out to the left. Walker, out the back to Ponga. Ponga will take the tackle. Oh, he's ragdolled to the ground. Great tackle by Ta'a. 20 metres away from the New South Wales line. Left to right, they come. It's with Capewell. Capewell steaming onto the ball. He's put down by Hamole Olakau'atu and Isaiah Yeo. 15 metres away from the goal line. 15 in from touch. They come back to the middle of the park. Walker showing, going, links up with Munster. Munster goes into the line. He flicks the ball. No, he doesn't. He holds onto it. He pushed past one of the tacklers. Mitch Barnett came at him with Hudson Young and brings him to the ground. 30 metres away from the goal line. Here's Queensland's chance. They go out to the right. Walker. Walker dabs a little kick in behind them. And their try. They've got a try through Robert Toyer. Well, a couple of mistakes from New South Wales. I said they make you pay. And the Queenslanders draw first blood in the State of Origin series. Gets the try. It's 4-0 with a kick to come.
2: Well, even before the game, you know, and the Harvey Norman replay there just shows, I said before the game, we all agreed, Sam Walker's got the best short kicking game in the comp. No doubt about that. On this occasion, he got the ball, he had a look at them, all the Blues came up, Kohler was up very quickly out wide, so was Crichton. His touch is just magnificent. His touch there for Robert Toyer was brilliant. His teammate knew exactly what was going on. He just followed through, and in the end, that was as easy a try as you're going to get. By the way, we did see a tough tackle in that set for Power Bay. I can't remember who did it, but it was a tough tackle. I'm calling it as I see it there, Levy.
0: MG, Queenslanders in through Toya.
3: Yeah, well, New South Wales had all the field play. They had all the kicks downfield, and Cobbo took that great take, and they seemed to be buoyed by that. Then Crichton drops the ball down here, and as you said in the commentary, they're going to make you pay if you keep doing it, and they did. That was a great kick by Walker, and in before the game, Picky Riddell said that was the one thing he was scared of, Sam Walker's kicking game. Well, there it is on show. What a beautiful kick it was for their first try.
0: Yeah, one of the debutants, Mark Picky Riddell, on the touchline.
1: Yeah, well, they're just so hard to defend, aren't they? Those little short kicks in behind the line. The fullback's coming across, but the winger's got to defend the pass first before the kick, and Sam Walker, as you boys mentioned, he's got great touch with his boot and puts it through nicely. Cut off the back of the errors. New South Wales have made two errors in the first, 10.5 minutes. Queensland, they've been perfect.
0: Thank you, Piggy. Mark Piggy Riddell, best seat in the house downstairs. And Sam Walker set up the try and he's lining up the kick. He's about, what, 9 in from touch, eastern side of the field. He's taken it back 25 metres. He's hunched over like he inevitably is when he sets up to kick it goal. He's about to move in. Strikes it towards the upright. It looks good off the bench. He's kicked a goal. 6-0. Queensland lead New South Wales. You're listening to the continuous call team.
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0: So Robert Toyer opens the scoring for Queensland. Darryl converted by Sam Walker. Scoreboard for Lowe's. 6-0. Maroons lead the Blues.
2: Well, I've got a Jack Daniels stat here, and it's, well, from a Queensland perspective, it's a beauty at home, Bush. Queensland has scored the first try in the past 4 games now and in 9 of the previous 10. So they do know how to get on the scoreboard very early at this venue, the Queenslanders.
0: One of the advertisers at 2GB, the Australian Hotels Association president, Scotty Leach, he synced up the call.
3: Leachy.
0: And he's watching the coverage on 9 as well. Good on you, Scotty. Thanks for your support. And he's cheering on his beloved Blues. Here they are playing the ball, Queensland, 19 away from their own goal line. Ball goes to Kurt Capewell. He takes the tackle. He's put down in by 3 New South Wales defenders. 21 away from their own goal line. They go left to right into the hands of Big Tino for Suamala Awi. Oh, he's driven back. Great defence, New South Wales. The two big big boppers on another big bopper. Into dummy half, Grant sends the pass away. Now it's with Platt. Platt's put down for 30 metres away from his own goal line, just right of centre field. Grant again goes to Cotter, playing on the right. He takes the tackle. He's put to the ground by Ethan Strange, and over the top was Hudson Young. So 11 shy of the halfway line. Grant comes back to the centre. It's with Walker. Links up with Munster. Now away to Ponga. He got the pass away to Hammerso Tabuai Fadoa, and he's driven to the ground. In fact, taken his legs from underneath him is Katoni Staggs. 10 in from touch as Cobbo. He goes for a run back towards the centre of the park. He'll play it 20 in from the western touch line, right on halfway. Tackle 5. Walker gets a kick away. Off the right boot. Downfield it goes. Tedesco plants the feet. Takes it 13 away from his own goal line. Looks up. There's that wall of Maroon defenders. And he'll be made to play it 20 away from his own goal line. And 21 in from the western touch line. Here's Brian To'o. He goes for a run. Takes the tackle just shy of the 30. 6-0 the scoreline. Queensland leading New South Wales. As Cleary goes for a run out of acting half. He's taken in the tackle by Plath and Big Tino over the top. Robson comes back to the right. A big Homoli Olakowadu. His first charging run. Nearly ran over the top of Cameron Munster. 5 shy of the halfway line. They go to Cleary. Now to Fanua Blake. And Fanua Blake's put down just over the halfway line. 5 and last is the referee in the background. You can hear it in the effects mic. They come back to the right. It's with Cleary. Cleary puts boot to ball. Up high it goes. Underneath it is Kalen Ponga. He takes it 15 away from his own goal line. Looks up. Throws the pass away to Kemp Cobbo. He's gone straight through. He links up with the hammer. Hammers down the touchline. Over the 40. Comes to the 30. James Tedesco's there. James Tedesco puts him to the ground. 28 metres away from their own goal line. They shift the football. Queensland. Walker. A long ball to Ponga. Ponga skips into the tackle. He got up. Goes again. He throws the pass away to Walker. Walker. It goes to ground. It goes out the back. It's picked up by Cobbo. Cobbo goes again. And Yo's got him with Cleary. And he'll be made to play at 28 metres away from the New South Wales line as they come away now into the hands of Munster. Munster offloads the ball out the back. It goes into the hands of Grant, and Grant's taken in the tackle in 19 metres away from the goal line. It's only tackle 3. They keep going to the right. It's with Walker. Now to Ponga, rushing up off the line. Great tackle made by Crichton. 11 metres away from the goal line. Tackle 4. Queensland on the attack. They go back to the short side. Into the hands now of Reuben Cotter. He's felled in the tackle. 5 metres away. Grant goes from dummy half. He flicks it out the back. A miracle ball. Oh, running onto a beautiful pass. The try being scored by Tom Flegler. Walker put him into a gap. That's a great Queensland try. Can you believe it? They lead 10-0 on the Lowe's menswear scoreboard.
2: I leave you. The Harvey Norman replay just shows. I've got to just start where that started from. It started in their own territory. I can't remember who threw the pass.
3: Ponga.
2: Was it Ponga? It was a tremendous pass that put Cobbo into space. He then got it onto the hammer. The hammer did the right thing. He didn't, instead of trying to either kick it or throw a miracle ball, he took a tackle. They eventually got to their right side. How Harry Grant flicked this ball out the back, I don't know. It went straight to the halfback, who's had a cracking start, Sam Walker. He offloaded a beautiful ball to Flegler, who just ran into space. I mean, the pass from Harry Grant was sublime. Flegler gets it, not a hand laid on him. Straight through the middle, scores under the sticks. What a start for the Queenslanders.
3: Well, Queensland are having their way with New South Wales after these first 15 or 16 minutes of the game. Kalen Ponga, he is in a mood tonight. Every time he touches the ball, he looks dangerous. He's making something out of nothing every time he touches that ball. And what a great work by Sam Walker, who doesn't look one bit out of his depth in this maroon jersey.
2: He's almost dominating.
3: He's Sam Walker. Having a field day.
0: Well, Mark Piggy Riddell, it's made for these debutants, especially Queensland. And Sam Walker, he's grabbed it with both hands.
1: No, he's just doing a job, isn't he? He saw the vision there, saw the space underneath the post, put his front rower over. So everything Queensland, they're just dominating. Great work from Ponga to put Cobbo away as well.
0: Is Walker converting the try? It's 12-0. 12-0 in Origin 1, Queensland leading New South Wales. And boy, we've still got 24 minutes left in the first half. That's for Lowe's Menswear and Tui's Tom Flegler. He's an amazing story as well, Darryl. Back into the Queensland side. We know he's had his injuries, and what a story. Scores the second try in game one.
2: Well, Levy, his career looked like it was over. I mean, he had a shoulder problem, I think a nerve, wasn't it?
3: Yep.
2: He ripped a nerve, and they thought he might never play again. Well, he's just scored a try off a brilliant pass from well, firstly, the hooker and then the halfback. I mean, it was just great work at the moment. And we know momentum changes so often in State of Origin, but they needed some momentum quickly here in New South Wales. Otherwise, Queensland score next. They might blow them away here.
0: So Queensland bring the ball back from the restart. It's his first Origin appearance in 1,071 days.
3: Wow, well done, son.
0: What
3: well
0: a
3: done.
0: Great story. What a great story. And he's a try scorer in Origin. Here's Plath, 20 metres away from his own goal line as the ball goes from Grant away to Big Tino. He's been busy in this first half. Offloads the ball away, back to Grant. Grant gets the pass away to Munster. He's got the ball on a string, goes to Capewell. Capewell's put down about 18 metres in from the Western touchline and 15 shy of the halfway line. Grant goes back to the middle. It's Munster. Munster goes for a run. He goes into the tackle. There's a good run from the number six. Up over the halfway he goes. So they're five inside New South Wales territory. Tackle four. Geez, they're chewing through some easy metres. It goes to Walker. Back to Tino. For Suamala Awi's put down in the tackle. 38 metres away from the Blues line. 18 in from the Eastern touchline. Walker again goes to the air on tackle five. Downfield it goes. They've got to get on their bike. Oh, no. Brian Totter's knocked the ball on. Six more tackles. Queensland have got it. Queensland have got it through Harry Grant. Gee whiz, they're making it hard for themselves, the Blues. But here come the Queenslanders again. It goes to Walker. Walker's calling him underneath him. He runs back towards the centre. He beat one of the tacklers. It looked like Young that rushed off to put the big hit on. He's put down now 5 metres away from the goal line. Which way are they coming? They come to the left. It's with Munster. Munster out the back of the hammer. Tabuai Fadeau. He looked to offload the ball to Cobbo, but he takes the tackle himself. 9 metres away from the goal line. Back to Munster. Munster on to Flegler. Could he get another one? He's brought down 8 metres away from the goal line. A tackle made by Yohan Olakau'atu. They come back to the left. It's with Munster again. Munster put a kick, a little kick in behind them. Yeah. And the hammer's there to score. Tabuai Fadeau goes 3 in a row for Queensland. Can you believe it? The Blues are shell-shocked. 16 blood kick to come.
2: They're worse than shell-shocked. They're almost gone. The Queenslanders are having their way with them here at the moment. That's a beautiful kick from Munster. They went left, they went right, they came back again. Munster got it. Saw that the Blues, they're tired, the Blues. They've had to do a fair bit of tackling. That's because Queensland have run them ragged. It's been a phenomenal start from the Queenslanders. The kick from Munster, brilliant. Absolutely brilliant. There are a couple of Blues players turning around. They were never going to get there ahead of the hammer. He's too quick for them. How many tries does he score? What, he scored 8 in the last 6 games? I think that's 9 now. Here, I've got it here for a stat for Jack Daniels. Tabuai Fadeau has crossed, well, now for 12 tries in 11 Origin appearances. 5 tries in 3 game 1 matches. I mean, that's another one. Throw 6 in there in 4.
3: Well, it's all about attrition at the moment, isn't it? Without 6 to go, we haven't seen one. We haven't seen one penalty. The best team is winning because they are tackling harder. They're running harder. And as you mentioned, Dee, they're having their way with New South Wales at the moment. It's 19 minutes in this game gone, and some of the New South Wales forwards look like they've done a marathon.
2: Yeah, they do. They look tired, don't they? They look really tired. And Queensland, like even Isaiah Yeo, he's got his hands on his hips. Like, he's as fit as anyone. He's pooped. Queensland at the moment, they want to be careful of the Blues. This might be all over by halftime.
3: Got to get Victor on.
0: Well, it wouldn't be an Origin series without a try to the hammer. Tabuai Fadeau sets the Queenslanders into a frenzy north of the Tweed and those here inside a core stadium as well. Here's Walker lining up the kick. And as you can hear through the effects mic in the background, there's an eerie silence here at a core stadium. Here's Walker, moves in, strikes it towards the upright. He's kicked the goal again. 18-0 Queensland leading New South Wales. Lowe's menswear scoreboard down to the touchline. Mark Piggy-Riddell.
1: Yeah, both teams have gone to their bench after that try to the Queensland side. Flegler, he's come off for a well-earned rest. Paddy Carrigan on, he replaces him. And Adam Fanua-Blake, he's just made his way to the touchline. And Cam Murray, he's taken his place on the field.
0: All right, Piggy. Well, they've had to make some changes here.
2: I think it's a good move, Cam Murray coming on. I mean, he's going to work his butt off. They need someone in the forwards to do that because at the moment, the Queenslanders are just smashing them.
0: 18-0, Queensland leading New South Wales after 19 minutes of play. They've scored a point a minute in Origin 1 as they bring the ball back through Carrigan. His first use of the football in Origin 1. He'll play it 13 away from his own goal line. The ball goes to Capewell. Capewell swamped upon by 3 New South Wales defenders. He'll play it 19 away from his own goal line. Dummy half grad links up with Platt this time. Platt straightens up, takes the tackle. 25 metres away from his own goal line. Ball played back again. They send the pass away to Cotter this time. Cotter charges into the line, runs finds it Murray. Hudson Young's in there and Isaiah Yeo. So they're just right of centre field. In fact, 23 in from the eastern touchline. It goes to Munster. He gets a kick away inside his own 40. There's no one at home. It's going towards the touchline. He's back there. Oh, he did remarkably well, Kohler. He went non-eyes, Darrell. He's got to be better than that. It was nearly a 40-20.
2: Yeah, it was. He's got that sensational pace. And in the end, he saved it by one hand. He just flew back there, threw one arm out and reeled it in. They were lucky to get away with it. But at the moment, their heads are spinning, the Blues. Their forwards are just not in the game. There's a drop ball.
0: Oh, no,
2: Cottle's dropped it.
0: Another mistake. Mitch Barnett's in front, so it'll be a penalty.
2: Offside.
3: Yeah, shell shocks.
0: MG, the New South Wales Blues are falling apart.
3: Yeah, and it's all on the back of being... Look, they look tired. They just look buggered. Queensland look like they've... They're just in a different pace at the moment.
2: Well, they haven't made a mistake.
3: Not one mistake.
2: Fourth error for New South Wales, none for Queensland. You can't win.
3: No.
2: I mean, you can't win. You can see Laurie. There's a photo of Laurie in the coach's box, and he's, well, he's beside himself, Laurie, because he, I think he knows if he loses this series, he won't coach New South Wales again.
3: No.
2: But, you know, it's a long way to go. It's, what, 20 minutes into the first game of the three-game series. But they're going to take the 2 week Queensland. I think that's a smart move.
3: I don't know.
2: You don't think so?
3: No. I thought they just had, they got New South Wales on the rack.
0: What do you think, Piggy? Would you take the two?
1: Oh, look, I can understand it. I understand what MG's saying because everything's going Queensland's way. But obviously they just want to push it out, make it a little bit more comfortable. But it's just been the perfect start for Queensland for, the, what, 20 and a half minutes?
0: Jeez, it's been a dominant start from the Queenslanders in this Origin series. Time's off. So we've got the little bull boy on the field. He's have to go off.
2: This he wants his, to stay out there.
0: This is his big moment, referee.
2: Look, he's not going. He's going to have to send him off. Someone come and get him. Give him 10 in the bin, that kid. He doesn't want to go off. Have a look at him.
0: He's lapping it up. Good on him. The little fella.
2: In his little Blues outfit. Good on him.
0: Geez, Billy Slater on screen at the moment. Geez, he'd be feeling pretty good at the moment, but it's not over yet. A long way to go. Here's Walker, moves in straight over the black dot. He's kicked the penalty goal. 20 points to nil. Queensland leading New South Wales in the Origin opener here at Accor Stadium. Dear, oh dear, oh dear. Well, I can feel people watching their televisions, listening to the continuous call team south of the Tweed saying, how the hell have we got ourselves into this position?
2: Well, Levy, number one thing they've got to do is just complete their sets. You know, they've got to get through, they've got to get through some sets, but at the moment, they're exhausted. Queensland have just run them all over the place, and they just can't get into the game. I mean, there's blokes who are fitter than anyone in the game out there who are struggling big time at the pace that Queensland are playing this.
0: So here's the restart from New South Wales. It goes deep down into the in-goal area, where it's fielded there by Kalen Ponga, and big Pat Carrigan's going to wind up and runs back into the hit line and he'll be put down. No, he won't. He stands in the tackle. They eventually get him to the ground. 12 metres away from his own goal line. Big Tino goes for another run. He's been enormous in this first half. He takes the tackle. 21 away from his own goal line. 22 in from the eastern touchline. Here's Reuben Cotter using some footwork. Oh, there's a dangerous tackle from New South Wales. Referee said it was fine. If it was an NRL game, probably would have got sent off. Here they are coming back to Max Blatt. He takes the tackle. 11 shy of the halfway line. They're right of centre field. Into dummy half. Grant's going to get a kick away. He sends the kick downfield. It tries to go over the head of Tolu Kola. He put the car into reverse, took the ball, looks up, skips into the tackle of Munster and Carrigan. That'll be made to play just shy of the 30-metre line, left of centre field. 20 points to nil. Queensland leading New South Wales. Here's Katoni Staggs. He goes for a carry. He's hitting a good tackle. He'll play at 31 away from his own goal line. Right of centre field as To'o goes for another run off the back of his earlier mistake. He's collared there by three Queensland defenders. 10 shy of the halfway line, middle of the park.
2: Oh, he's done it again.
0: That's under sixes stuff. You've got to get up and play the ball properly, Darrell.
2: Well, they're just once again inviting him into the game. Now, To'o really is a no-mistake player. I can't recall him making too many mistakes at all. But on this occasion, you're right, Levy, that is under sixes stuff. He's got up to play the ball, and the ball's just slipped out of his hand, gone to his, between his legs. I mean, that's a shocking. There it is, 5-0. Queensland at the moment are absolutely dominating. And they keep getting the ball in good position here. They might score again here, Queensland.
0: Well, MJ, you can't make it yourself hard for yourself in an Origin arena.
3: No, New South Wales are imploding. They need something to go their way.
0: Here they come again. The Queenslanders is with Ponga. Ponga will be put on his back by two New South Wales defenders. 20 points to nil. Queensland leading New South Wales. They can't afford to let another one in the Blues. Otherwise, it might be all over Red Rover. Some might say it's already all over Red Rover. Here they are, Max Platt, middle of the park, 33 metres away from the Blues line. It comes comes back to the middle. Carrigan, geez, he's given him some punch up the middle, the Queenslanders. Middle of the park, they play the ball back. As Grant comes back to the left, it's with Walker. Walker stops, goes to Ponga. Ponga dances into the line, offloads the ball to Connor. Connor got it away to Toya. Toya back to Ponga. Ponga's still going. Middle of the park, he sends the pass away to Tino. Tino's put down, good tackle. 5 metres away from the goal line. Here come the Queenslanders again. They go back to the right, it's with Grant. Grant got the pass away. A great tackle made by New South Wales. It with Easton Strange. The ball's come free. It's a knock-on. Finally, some fight from New South Wales.
2: Well, first mistake from the Queenslanders, and it looked like it was going to be a try for Queensland. It's a great shot from Ethan Strange there, who came in and nailed Munster. It was his teammate, Harry Grant, who got the ball, ran across field. Looked like there was a bit of space there for Munster, but Ethan Strange came in, covered it beautifully, and went bang, straight under the ribcage. Ball pops out. First mistake from Queensland, and they were in a great attacking position. They needed it. Here's Victor the Inflictor.
3: Let's go, Victor.
0: Well, he's made for Origin, Mark Piggy Riddell. Victor the Inflictor's about to come onto the field.
1: Yeah, and it's a good move. We need someone. We need someone a bit fiery, someone with some energy to spark this New South Wales side. Just far too many errors at the moment coming out of their own end. They haven't had any good ball football at all in this first half.
3: First six to go.
0: Victor Radley goes onto the football field. I'm not surprised either. He's up around the head there. I think it was Tino Fasuamala-Awi. Here's Stags playing it. 31 away from their own goal line. The crowd really starting to come into it now, trying to lift the New South Wales Blues. Here's Tedesco, 10 shy of the halfway line. It's 20 points to nil. The Maroons leading the Blues as they go for a run through Cam Murray this time. He's put down just shy of the half way line. They come back to the centre. It's with Yo. Yo goes to Cleary. Cleary onto Strange. Rushing up off the line was Toya. He got away from them, Strange, and he's put down eventually 40 metres away from the Queensland goal line. Tackle four. Quick play the ball. It goes to Hudson Young. Hudson Young runs at Capewell. Capewell stands in the tackle with Tino Fasuamala-Awi. Young will play it on tackle five. 28 metres away from the Queensland goal line. Cleary. Cleary puts a kick up high. They're coming through. Selwyn Cobbo leaps above them. Penalty against Queensland. Yep. He was taken out late, Darryl, the kicker.
2: I think it was Teddy they took out. I think you'll find it was Teddy was about to sprint through after the kick, and there's a couple of Queenslanders shut the gate on him. He's ruled that it was, well, it was a, wrong thing to do. Let's have a look at it. Is Teddy trying to chase? Two Queenslanders get in his way. Tino was one and the other one was Capewell. I think it's the right decision. They take the tap. Here's the Blues.
0: So they're going to roll the dice here. The Blues, they've got to. They get to within 3 metres of the goal line. It's through Isaiah Yeo. Can the New South Wales Blues barge over as Robson turns the ball back to Radley? Radley takes the tackle. 2 metres short of the goal line. It's 20 points to nil. Queensland leading New South Wales. This is the Blues' first chance. It goes to Cleary. Cleary goes into the line. He beat one of the tacklers. Goes to ground. Gets up. Goes again. Before he's taken there by Carrigan and one other. That's got to be six more tackles, surely, but it's not. Here they are, Robson. Robson goes to Cleary now. Cleary puts a little kick into the in-goal area. They're their try. Hudson Young scores the try. They're on the board, the Blues. It's 20 points to four. A kick to come.
2: Well, the Harvey Norman replay, we just see why he's regarded as the best player in the game. Nathan Cleary, that is a brilliant kick from him. I don't think it was the last tackle either, but they've obviously worked it out, him and Hudson Young. He's got the ball, Hudson Young steaming onto it. A beautiful kick off his right foot when he's running to his left, and he's kicked it back infield a little bit. A no-look sort of kick, beautifully weighted, and it's set up beautifully for Hudson Young, who's just an outstanding player. Gets the ball from the Cleary kick, scores the try. Here comes the Blues, and that didn't they need that. Cleary will slot this over. It's going to be 20-6 here in a minute.
3: Well, that's what Queensland have been doing in New South Wales the whole first 30 minutes, 28 minutes, sequence of plays and owning them. That time, Queensland dropped the ball through Munster, then they had a penalty, and then a great ball by Nathan Cleary. Great kick for Hudson Young to score. And it all in the back of Victor Radley going on the field and just adding a little bit more oomph into the play, even though he's only had one run. Just his mere presence that lifted the New South Welshman up.
0: Well, I'll tell you what, Piggy, they needed that one.
1: Oh, they did. It's down my end of the field. I'm sitting down here at this southern end, and I hadn't seen any football. I hadn't seen any action. It'd been all down the other end of the field. But off the back of that penalty and the error from Munster, they get downfield, and Nathan Cleary comes up with a great play. Nice touch off the boot, and Hudson Young gets him on the board and hopefully gets him a bit of momentum.
0: He only needs 4 points for 100 at Origin, Nathan Cleary. This could add two to it. He's about to move in. He strikes at the number seven and he pilots it in between the uprights. It's there, 20 points to six. Queensland leading New South Wales. The crowd comes back in. New South Wales all of a sudden, Phil, righto, we're back into this. But nothing can detract from Queensland's start to Origin 1, Darryl, to lead 20-0 down 20 points to 6. We got 12 minutes left in the first half.
2: Yeah, it's a critical time for both these sides, isn't it? The Blues desperately need to hit back again, and Queensland can't afford to let them do it. By the way, Nathan Cleary's kick there was a magnificent solo performance. Solo by NYOB. That's a standout solo performance thanks to NYOB.
0: 20 points to 6, Queensland leading New South Wales for Lowe's Men's Wear. Here's the restart of play. And it goes down to the northern end. It'll be taken by Kohler. And taking the hit up will be Victor Radley. He charges into the line, takes the tackle. Over the top was Collins Cotter. And Pat Carrigan's in there as well. How good's Origin? It goes to Kohler. Kohler's put down on the 20-metre line, left of centre field. 20 points to 6. The Queenslanders leading New South Wales. Isaiah Yeo straight and hard up towards the 30-metre line. He's taken in the tackle by three Queensland defenders. Dummy half Robson goes to the left. It's with Tedesco. He stops. Props goes into the line, takes the tackle. Carrigan over the top with Munster as well. 12 shy the halfway line. They come back to the middle. Here they are going up middle of the park through Cam Murray. Cam will take the tackle. 5 shy the halfway line. Tackle 5. Cleary on the right. He gets a kick away. Low trajectory. 1. It bounces end over end. It kicks up into the hands of Kalen Ponga. Kalen Ponga's got a man inside him, but he's going to take the tackle. He's ragdolled to the ground by Katoni Staggs. Oh. It goes over the top of him. They're trying to milk the penalty. They got it too. 6 more tackles as Munster. He takes the tackle. Darryl, 33 away from his own line.
2: Yeah, Katoni Stays got in a really awkward position. It's easy outside backs of Queensland are doing a great job to get them into some decent field position. Once again, it was the winger who's been fantastic, Cobbo. And I've got to say, Jojo Fifita's been good for them as well. It's been a great performance from them, but they can't afford to let the Blues back in. Here's another great one.
0: Yeah, Plath offloading the ball away to Lindsay Collins, a short one. Standing alongside him is Walker, working the short side. He puts a kick into the field. Downfield it goes. Tedesco above them, takes it cleanly. Robert Toyer's got him. Robert Toyer brings him to the ground. 13 metres away from his own goal line. 20 points to 6. Queensland leading New South Wales. We've got 10 minutes left in the first half for Tuohy's and Lowe's Menswear. Here's the Blues playing at left of centre field on their own 20. Strange dummy half links up with Toto. Oh, you've got to hold on to it, Brian. He'll stand to his feet and play it. 25 metres away from his own goal line. Robson goes away to Crichton this time. And Crichton goes for a run. He takes the tackle over on the far side of the field. 33 metres away from their own goal line. No more six again there as Robson goes for a dart out of dummy half. He gets to within 9 of the halfway line. Tackle 5, Cleary in the middle. He gets a kick away just outside his own 40. A torpedo kick downfield. It's taken by Cobbo. Cobbo looks up. Kalen Fong says, you take it, mate, and he takes the tackle 26 metres away from his own goal line. MG, it's 20 points to 6. Queensland leading New South Wales.
3: Yeah, this last 9 minutes of the game is ultra important. It seems to be since Cam Murray has come onto the field that the New South Wales players have lifted up a bit. They get another try before half-time. Who knows what's going to happen in this second half? And if Queensland score, I'm worried.
0: Yeah, 9 left in the first half. Here's Harry Grant. He nearly caught him napping. He gets up towards the halfway line. He's right on halfway, in fact, into dummy half. Ponga links up with Munster on the left. Now to Capewell. Capewell goes into the tackle. He spins in the tackle. He got the offload away at the back of the hammer. Hammer so Tabuai Fadeau. Knocked back by Harry Grant. Picked up by Ponga. He straightens up now, Lindsay Collins, and he takes the tackle 39 metres away from the Blues line. It's tackle 5. It goes to Walker. Walker goes to the air. It's another high kick back there as Tedesco. He goes above them. He takes it cleanly. Tedesco nearly got away from them. He held on for dear life, Reuben Cotter, and he brings him to the ground 23 away from his own line. He's Kohler this time. 20 points to 6. Queensland leading New South Wales. 8 minutes left in the first half. The Blues have got it about 28 away from their own line. Here's Brian To'o again. Straight and hard up the middle. Tried to burrow his way underneath them. He takes the tackle. 15 shy of the halfway line. Robson comes back to the middle. It's with Hamoli Olakau'atu. He's put down 20 in from the western touchline. 5 shy of the halfway line. Back to the middle. Yeo. Yeo dummies. Goes into the line. A great run from Yeo. He offloaded the ball out the back now to Robson. Robson looks up. They're standing there waiting for him. The Queenslanders, they put him to the ground. 41 metres away from the Maroons line. Tackle 5. Cleary on the left. He drops it onto the right boot. Another high kick downfield. Underneath it. Here is Ponga. Ponga goes above them. Takes it beautifully. And Darryl falls to the ground. And he'll be made to play it 15 away from his own line.
2: Oh, Levy, this is exhilarating stuff. The speed of this game is just, we say it every year, but it just gets faster and faster. I don't know how they're lifting themselves up. I don't know how they're making tackles. I don't know how they're running, because they've got to be exhausted.
0: Here they are, Queensland. Capewell, I noticed to Moliolakawato. I think it was Victor Radley. He rushed up off the line to put the big hit up. Here's the ball going to ground, picked up by Ponga. Ponga spirals it away to Munster. Munster runs back towards the middle. He gets the pass away to Ponga. Now Carrigan. Carrigan to Walker. Walker turns it back inside. Here they are now. That's Britton Nickerer onto the field. He'll take the tackle. 31 away from his own line. They go to the short side again. It's with Walker. Walker gets a kick away inside his own 40. Great it goes kick. Downfield. It's a great kick from the number 7. Tedesco's got to get on his bike. He takes it a metre in the field of play. He wheels around. Roar! There's a big tackle. A big tackle put on him by Kurt Capewell, Darryl.
2: It's a Power Bay big tackle. Don't you worry about that. I mean, you can get Power Bay stuff only at Bunnings.
0: Only at Bunnings, Darryl. We love Bunnings. Jeez, you can do some damage there on a Sunday.
2: In fact, I love Bunnings.
0: You can do some damage there any day.
2: What about sausage sizzle?
0: Oh, how good.
3: With mustard.
0: Here they are, 23 metres away from their own goal line. I told you, ladies and gentlemen, we do it better than most. We even get sausage sizzles into Origin. They come back to the middle. It goes to Murray. Now Cleary. Cleary Tedesco onto Staggs now. Staggs over the 40, and he's put down just shy of the halfway line. 20-6. Queensland leading New South Wales. Back to the middle. Cleary, low trajectory kick. It bounces once, twice over the touchline. So the Queenslanders will get it about 12 away from their own goal line. 6 minutes left, first half. 20-6. The Maroons leading the Blues. Mark Piggy Riddell's down on the touchline.
1: Yeah, it's such an important period here, isn't it? Going into half time. A try to New South Wales gets them back in touch, but a try to Queensland extends that lead that they've already got. So it was a nice settling kick there from Nathan Cleary just to settle things down and get their defence set.
0: We got a few messages. I just had a quick Bo Peep at the text line. People saying, how good's this sync on the app? Watching the vision, listening to you blokes. Well, I said it earlier. I know I'm biased. We're the best team in the business. Here they are playing it now, 29 metres away from their own goal line as Carrigan goes for a run up over the 30. He'll play it 18 in from the eastern touchline. 20-6. Queensland leading New South Wales. Munster. Oh, mistake from Ponga. Picked up by Staggs. Staggs spun around, takes the tackle. So here's a chance for New South Wales. 32 metres away. They come to the short side. It goes to Young. Young to Olakau'atu. Olakau'atu's got the football. He's put down 28 metres away from the Queensland line. He's about 9 in from touch, western side. 6 more tackles, says the referee. Here's Cleary. Middle of the park. Turns it inside to Radley. Radley takes the tackle. 18 metres away from the Queensland line. 5 minutes left in the first half. They need another one here, New South Wales. It goes to Cleary. Strange. A long cutout ball goes to Crichton. Crichton gets to within 10 metres of the goal line. You can hear the crowd coming into it as well. Hudson Young, one-handed pickup from dummy half. He goes into the line. He's going to be put down 5 metres away from the goal line. Tackle 3. So they've still got a chance here as Robson, a flat pass away. Oh, good tackle made down low ground on Radley. A metre short. They come away. Robson, he puts a little kick into the in goal area. They've knocked the ball on. They've knocked the ball on Cam Murray. But he's claiming a try. I'm not sure. He's going to say no try, Darryl. We're going to the video referee.
2: Yeah, well, Cam Murray, they've been better since he's been out. There's a great kick from Robson. It ricochets off one of the Queensland players there. There's a plethora of Queensland legs in here. Now, the kick comes along. Let's have a look at this. It hits the upright, actually. Hits the upright. Now, it looks like he's going to get first crack at this, Cam Murray. They come across.
4: Contact from Isaiah is incidental.
2: There's Cam Murray's there, and so's Isaiah.
3: Cam Murray.
2: Murray.
0: I think he's knocked it on, Darryl.
2: I just want to see, did the ball hit the ground or did he regather it before it hit the ground? I just want to see here. Now, Murray, they've lifted since he's gone out there, no doubt.
4: Cameron Murray's playing the man.
3: Yeah.
2: He's fumbled the
4: Which
2: ball.
3: He's playing the man.
4: We have a decision.
0: Yeah. So no try.
3: But he held it.
0: No try.
3: Cam Murray held that.
2: I think he's got an argument here.
3: No, he took Capewell out.
2: Okay.
3: On the way to it. Yeah, he did. He took Capewell out.
2: Mate, it's all fair in love and war. Yeah. They're all running for
3: Drew,
2: the ball.
3: Drew.
2: You know, I want to have a look at this again. Yeah, I suppose he did. But he was trying to get to the ball. Anyway, look, I don't want to make an excuse for a Blues.
0: Settle down, Darryl.
2: Mate, I'll tell you what a wrap. Kurt Capewell, his effort has been phenomenal in the first half. He put pressure on Cleary before for that kick.
3: Yep.
2: He's doing the little dirty little things that are really hard to do, particularly in Origin.
0: 4 minutes left, first half, MG, 20 points to 6, Queensland leading New South Wales. From a Blues perspective, that's the best they've looked.
3: Well, unbelievable since Cam Murray's gone on. And I must confess with you that when Billy picked Capewell before this series, I thought he's bananas. He's been their best out there tonight, along with Munster.
0: So here they are, Queensland, 12 shy of the halfway line as Lindsay Collins. Hope he's got those avocado seeds. He's foot down, 6 shy of the halfway line. Middle of the park, 20 points to 6 as Carrigan. He's been enormous for the Queenslanders. Inevitably he is. He rushes up over the halfway line. 5 inside Blues territory, tackle 3. Back to the middle, Munster again. Munster, he's been everywhere tonight, the number 6. He takes the tackle. It's like he said, boys, come with me. I'm the Queenslander. I'm the number 6. I've got a debutant alongside me. I'll show him how it's done. Oh, beautiful pass from Ponga to Tabu. He got it away to Cobbo, and Cobbo slipped. He stood up again, and he's taken by To'o and Staggs. Ball will be played 5 inside the Western touchline. Walker again goes to the air. Back there is Tedesco. Up he goes. He takes it. He's an unmarked player there as he takes the football. Queensland have got him, and they'll play it 15 away from their own goal line. 20 points to 6. Queensland leading New South Wales. Hudson Young evaded the tackle of Munster, and he's put down just shy of the 30-metre line. 19 in from touch. There's some blood. There's some claret in Origin. We love it. It's like the Sharks are certain, Darryl. There's a bit of blood in Origin.
2: It's okay if it's not your own blood, though.
0: Thank you. 15 short of the halfway line. Ball goes to Radley this time, and Radley's put down 9 shy of the halfway line. He's about 22 in from the eastern touchline. Robson comes back to the middle. It's with Murray. Showy links up with Cleary. Now Olakau'atu. Olakau'atu straightens up, runs at Capewell, down lows Munster. Over the top there is Lindsay Collins. They're just over the halfway line. They come back to the right on tackle 5. Cleary, he goes to the air. Downfield it goes. Ponga's back there. Ponga's got it. Ponga takes it 21 away from his own line. And there's the Blues to meet him in Staggs and To'o. And MG, he'll play it just shy of the 30-metre line with 2.5 minutes remaining in the first half. 20 points to 6. Queensland lead New South Wales.
3: Yeah, he's been very, very good tonight, Caelan Ponga, as well. Since he's come back from his injury, he's been a starring light for Newcastle. And he's continued out tonight. He's had one blemish in his game. But apart from that, he's looked dangerous every time he's injected himself.
0: So here's Ruben Cotter now. He takes the tackle. Some running repairs to Capewell. Oh, I wanted the blood. I know we got the blood bin, but I love it. Here's Walker. Walker goes into the line. Out the back, the ball comes now to Munster. Munster standing there, spinning around like a ballerina. He takes the tackle. He's 36 metres away from the New South Wales line. There's 90 seconds left. Tackle 5 in the first half. Walker, another high kick underneath the Tedesco. Oh, the hammer nearly plucked it out of the air. But Tedesco did brilliantly, Big D. And he's got it 15 away from his own line.
2: Well, his last two takes have been phenomenal. He's just a wonderful player, Tedesco. We haven't seen it in this game, but he's just an outstanding player, and Queensland want to be wary of him. Here's the Blues. Queensland can't afford to let them in here. Minute 20 to go till half-time.
0: Here's the ball going from Yeo, now to Cleary. Cleary links up with Strange over on that far side. He nearly got through. Good tackle made down low. Britton Neckerer. Up top was Sam Walker. 15 in from touch. Eastern side. Here's Cleary. Cleary goes away on the outside, taking the tackle. New South Wales. So they'll be made to play it now, and they do so through Victor Radley. Just shy of the halfway line. Dummy half Robson. Cleary elects to run the football. He got it to Tedesco. A cutout ball goes to Staggs. Staggs puts a kick downfield. Underneath it is Caelan Ponga. Caelan Ponga went up. He lost his footing from underneath him. He lands on his back, and he'll play it 12 away from his own line. 20 points to 6. Queensland leading New South Wales. Ah, oh, they rushed up again. Cam Murray to put the big hit on. So they're getting physical now, the Blues. It comes away to Cobbo now. He's put down 19 away from his own line. Middle of the park here at Accor Stadium. The ball is played. It goes to Toya. Toya straight up the middle. A great run over the 30. He'll play it 32 away from his own goal line. Grant comes to Munster. Munster to Walker. There's a forward pass. A forward pass from Walker trying to find the hammer, who would have been down the western touchline. And with 12 seconds, 11 seconds, 10 seconds remaining, Darryl, you'd think that'll be all she wrote. Queensland to take a 20 points to 6 lead into halftime. But hang on, there's 5 seconds left.
2: There's still 5 seconds left. They've rushed in, and so they should. They're in an attacking position here. They're going to get last crack at this.
3: 2-point field goal.
2: You reckon?
3: 2-point field goal.
2: Oh, I don't think they will, because I don't think anyone's capable of it.
3: Cleary.
0: So, They're calling him back onside here, the Queenslanders.
3: Yep, it's on.
0: Well, Nathan Cleary looks like he's setting up for one, so the ball's going to come in and it's going to go to Cleary. That's where it goes. Here's Cleary, a two-point field goal attempt. It hasn't got the distance. It's going to bounce five short of the goal line. It's not dead yet. Kalen Ponga, he runs it over the dead ball line. And that's all she wrote for the first half. Origin 1 here at Accor Stadium. The Queenslanders leading New South Wales by 20 points to 6. A quick comment, Mark Piggy Riddell down on the touchline. The Blues get themselves back into it, but it's been all Queensland.
1: Yeah, well, they just started so well, didn't they, Queensland? They started perfect. They completed their sets, and New South Wales, they just turned over by far too much possession through their errors coming out of trouble, and Queensland have made them pay. They've held on here to take this 20 points to 6 lead into the break and set themselves up for the second half.
0: Thank you, Piggy. It's Mark Riddell, Mark Levy, Mark Geyer and Daryl Broman, the continuous call team. Your State of Origin coverage for our mates at McDonald's. It's Queensland leading New South Wales by 20 points to 6. We'll take a break. Other side of this, the boys will have a look at the first half action. The Maroons in front of the Blues by 20 points to 6.
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0: 30 metres away from the goal line. Here's Queensland's chance. They go out to the right, Walker. Walker dabs a little kick in behind them. And their try. They've got a try through Robert Toyer. Well, a couple of mistakes from New South Wales. And the Queenslanders draw first blood in the State of Origin series. Into the hands now of Reuben Cotter. He's felled in the tackle. 5 metres away. Brad goes from dummy half. He flicks it out the back. A miracle ball. Oh, running onto a beautiful pass. The try being scored by Tom Flegler. Can you believe it? They lead 10-0. Munster put a kick, a little kick in behind them, and the hammer's there to score. Tabulai Fadeau goes 3 in a row for Queensland. Robson goes to Cleary now. Cleary puts a little kick into the in-goal area. They're their try. Hudson Young scores the try. They're on the board, the Blues. And that's all she wrote for the first half. Origin 1 here at Accor Stadium. The Queenslanders leading New South Wales by 20 points to 6.
12: Across Australia, this is the continuous call team.
0: Yeah, Queensland leading New South Wales by 20 points to 6. Daryl Broman, Mark Guy, Mark Piggy Riddell to look at the first half action. Big D, it's all yours.
2: Yeah, well, MG, it's a bit of a shock scoreline, isn't it? 20 points to 6, but to be honest, it could have been a lot worse. It was 20-0 after, I don't know what it was, probably 20-odd minutes. And the Blues, to their credit, I think, did fight back a little bit. They scored that last try. It's given them some hope. But Queensland, I think, did well to hold on in that last 7 or 8 minutes. They could have maybe capitulated and let another try in there, but geez, they've been pretty good, Queensland.
3: Yeah, well, Queensland early on just started to play footy, and New South Wales were guilty of trying to, you know, run from dummy half, and I'll, we'll ask Piggy in a minute.

0: Obviously, both teams have got to contend with the conditions as it just starts to lightly rain again while the players are at half time. But I just think Queensland handled the conditions. New South Wales turned over far too many errors coming out of their own end. Brian Toto had three, and they just gifted Queensland field position off the back of that. Not only were they able to make them pay, but they just had so much energy. Yeah. And that's why, you know, Queensland just dominated. And, you know, it wasn't until, as MG said, then, you know, Cam Murray came onto the field, Radley came onto the field. But what it also coincided with was that New South Wales started to hold the ball. Yeah. And then those players were able to carry it through the middle. And, you know, New South Wales got one. Probably should have got another, but they didn't. And that's why they're in a bit of a tough position going into half-time.
1: It's an interesting game insofar as the best players on the field. Now let's go to Queensland, who were really good in the first half, really, really good. I think Kalyn Ponga was outstanding. He was involved in everything. Selwyn Cobbo on the wing must have made more hit-ups than anyone, I would think. Mm. The other player I really wanted, well, the halfback, I think, spitted in as though he's been there all his life,
2: yep.
1: Sam Walker. But I think Kurt Capewell, I mean, for a bloke who's not really recognised as one of the greats, he's been so good in State of Origin. Tonight, he has got unlimited energy. Like, he's trying to chase down kicks. He's making tackles. He's doing hit-ups. I think he's been just superb.
3: He's 32, D.
1: Mate.
3: He's the second youngest. Oldest. Tedesco's 33 and then Capewell. And I believe in that first 25, 30 minutes, there wasn't one bad player for Queensland. Where if you look at the New South Wales team, we had a lot of our forwards with hands on our hips and we weren't getting any momentum. Usually you judge, right? What I seem to notice in most games is if say, Queensland put a kick down to New South Wales, if New South Wales get back over the halfway line, that's a successful set of six.
1: Yeah.
3: But if they don't, you see them just kind of going back and back and back. So it's a momentum game. At the moment, New South Wales have the momentum of that late second half, but Queensland had it for 25 minutes.
1: I want to wrap Hudson Young for the Blues. Yeah. I've always liked Hudson Young, but I think he's been their best player.
3: Yeah.
1: I think his energy levels are tremendous, and he's led the way. His little mini fight back that they've had, he's led the way. The kick from Cleary was sensational, but it was only as good as the chase. His chase was brilliant.
3: Always brilliant. Yeah.
1: Like, he's got them back in the game, and he looks dangerous every time he gets the ball, Hudson Young. He's a hell of a player. Even though Queensland are leading by 20 points to 6 here, I'm still nervous. As a Queenslander, I'm still nervous because if the Blues happen to score the next try, this is going to go, maybe not go right down to the wire, but it's going to be interesting. Really, and I've actually got a stat here too that you'll be very happy with here for...
3: Jack Daniels?
1: Yeah, Jack Daniels. I'll be happy with. Queensland have won 48 of the 57 Origin games when they've led at halftime, including 13 of their last 14. So that is a stat that they should be very happy with. And New South Wales has only overcome a margin of greater than 4 points deficit at the break once in State of Origin history.
3: Gee whiz.
4: You've done some homework tonight.
1: What do you think? I just sit at home and twiddle my thumbs?
3: Well, and never punt.
4: For a bloke who works 2 days a week, I'm impressed with the... Research you put in tonight.
1: You're forgetting about some of the other days I might go and just, well, clean mud out of people's houses.
3: Yeah,
4: Excuse me?
3: You're a generous man.
1: Yeah, I just go and just do my best. Just for the party.
4: So you mean to tell me in your spare
1: time... we've got a Miss Australia here too, just walked in the
4: place. Well, this is Craig Launey's young bloke, Charlie, and Charlie's wife, Lauren.
1: Hello, sorry about that. Hello, everybody.
4: So you know how you... So you know how you suck up to Arthur Launey, as you call him Archie?
1: No, I call him Archie now because he told me he doesn't like Archie.
4: This is Archie's grandson.
1: Oh, really?
4: Yes.
1: Mate, you look a lot like him. You're a lucky kid.
4: Oh, you are. You are. The suck-up begins.
1: Where is Archie? Could I see him tonight at all? Would that be possible?
4: Worry about your contract negotiations on somebody else's time.
1: Okay,
4: now, boys, we've got to get a first half solo performance. Solo by MYOB, one of our new sponsors on the Continuous Call team. Welcome aboard.
3: Yeah.
4: The all-in-one admin app for sole operators wrangling expenses, payments and business banking, so you never need to cram tax again. 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
1: I'm going to go Kurt Capewell. Overall, I mean, I don't know if you're looking for a one-off performance or a... In a whole 40 minutes performance. I thought his 40 minute performance was exceptional. Like, I think an example was he did try and chase down that kick from Nathan Cleary when he put that little kick in that almost looked like a 40-20 or whatever it was. He was the

0: only Queenslander who chased, and he put him under pressure. He's chased all night. His energy levels are phenomenal.
1: Just quickly, MG.
2: My solid performance was that ball on his own 20 from Caelan Pine coming out of his own end to Cobbo. What a ball. Fantastic ball.
1: What about you, Piggy?
3: I'm going Sammy Walker. Kick for a try, pass for a try. His kicking game's been sensational in the first half.
1: And while I've got you, Piggy, the keys to victory for Honda, the end of financial year events on now with great deals on selected 2025 Honda CRVs. T's and C's apply only while stocks last. What are the keys to victory for the two teams tonight?
3: Oh, look, I'll go for New South Wales. They've got to hold the football. They've got to put some pressure back on Queensland, and they've got to be the first to score. That'll get them back within striking distance. That'll get them going. For Queensland, it's more of the same. They're completing well. They're turning the football over in positions and making New South Wales bring that ball off their goal line. They're doing a lot right, Queensland.
1: All right, thank you, boys. We do need to take a break. Thank you for all the text messages coming through. We've gone high tech, boys. The people that are listening to us via the app, syncing up the call to Vision on 9, there's people on the text line here saying, I've been listening to 2GB for over 30 years. Whoever invented the sync button on the app deserves a pay rise.
2: That's Mr. Sync.
1: So well done to our Mr. Sync. In fact, you know what? Mr. Sync in our engineering department, we salute you.
2: Yes, we do.
1: So I've never met Mr. Sync, but they tell me he does a great job.
2: Well, his uncle's called Kitchen.
1: You're on fire, MG.
0: He's formed a band too. It's called In.
1: In sync.
0: Yes.
1: And you and I are in sync tonight, Darryl.
0: Yes,
1: I think
0: we are
1: doing
0: leaving.
1: Some of our best work.
0: We're doing
1: we'll take a break.
0: Stuff.
1: 20 points to 6. Queensland leading New South Wales. We're back with the second half right after this.
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1: 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Mark Levy, Mark Guy, Darryl Broman and Mark Piggy Riddell. Boys, I had the chair of Venues New South Wales in the studio with me this week, David Gallop, and we were talking about, you know, how stadiums have sort of been developed and improved over the years. There's just something about this stadium following on from the Olympics in 2000, the heroics of all of those Australian athletes. There's just something I love about this ground, and when it's full like we're seeing tonight, it's really special, isn't it?
0: Well, you're closer to it than you might think. You know, some stadiums that hold 80 or 90,000 people, you're a fair way away from the action. Here, it's not too bad. You're pretty close. And I mean, this is what you want. For State of Origin, you want to be able to have a stadium you can fit 80 or 90,000 in. Grand finals, whatever. Mate, you need a stadium where you can do that. I mean, when they have the concerts, they have concerts here as well, don't they?
2: Yeah.
0: And if they are listening, I want some tickets for BTS.
2: We saw ACDC here before Christmas.
0: Oh, okay, I did.
1: But, Darryl, I'm still stunned. How old's the little Big H?
0: Big H is just over two. About
1: so he's two and he's into K-pop.
0: He likes, his grandmother or nanny, she loves them. She's infatuated with them.
1: Right.
0: You know, but we also like Harry Styles, and he's coming to venues New South Wales too, I hope.
1: He never misses a chance, the big man. Never misses a chance. 20 points to nil. You're worried at halftime, MG.
0: Like a bad head Gallon.
1: He's interviewing Laurie on 9. New South Wales with that try, though, 20 points to 6.
2: Yep.
1: They're not out of this.
2: No, not with the mood that Nathan Cleary is about to be in. You watch your second half unfold, I think. Nathan Cleary will be going from both sides of the field. He won't stay on the one side. And the other guy who looks almost likely as well is Ethan Strange. He's starting to break tackles. One thing they've got to address, the New South Welshmen, at the moment, their average set distance is about 32 metres, 32.5 metres, where Queensland an extra 10 metres per set. So that either means their kicking game's got to be better, which we're missing Mitchell Moses for that reason, or they've got to try and get more for other outside backs as well.
1: So they're coming out for the second half. The Queenslanders are out there, and out come the Blues. Laurie Daly will have had to have delivered one of the speeches of his life to say, boys, you're back in this. But Queensland, I reckon Billy Slater would have said more of the same.
2: Yep.
1: We've got listeners tuned in all over the world. We've got people listening to us here in Australia. Mr. Sink, best thing since sliced bread. Very true about the Sink functionality. Hi, lads, first time syncing the app with 9 outstanding call boys. You boys are the best. And, Darryl, I'm not happy with Danica on 9. She's wearing maroon. Is she a Queenslander, from another listener?
0: Well, she wasn't, but she's pretty keen on me. And
1: Darryl, she's engaged.
2: Yeah, but still.
0: She can still like me.
2: It's Darryl. They melt for him.
0: Yeah, she loves me. Hello.
1: You know what? I was sitting out in the back room doing some work on the game before we started. Danica came through the door and she said, "Where's Darryl?"
0: Yeah.
1: She said, "Where's Darryl?"
0: Hello.
1: I need to see Darryl. And I want to praise Danica. The interview that she conducted with Guy Arrow this week was one of the most special things I've ever seen. And Danica's a dear friend of Jai's. It would have been very, very difficult. And we're thinking of you, Jai, and well done to Billy and the Maroons downstairs, setting up a locker with Jai's jersey. That would have been incredible.
0: She's
1: down
0: a good
1: there in the
0: chick,
1: shed.
0: Mate. She's a very good girl.
1: She's great, Darryl. She's great.
0: So good on television. And, well, I didn't want to be the one bringing up she's off contract.
1: Here's the restart of play. Second half underway. And the ball goes to the southern end of the field, and it'll be Victor Radley who brings the ball back. And he's driven back in some Queensland defence. And it'll be made to play at 8 metres away from his own goal line, 20 in from the western touchline. So New South Wales with first use of the football in the second half. Here's Kohler. He charges up over the 10-metre line, runs into three-man tackle. 11 away from his own goal line. Robson, dummy half, goes left to right, away to Yeo, hitting and spinning in the tackle. Carrigan's there with Capewell, and he'll be made to play. They stand there with him, 18 away from his own goal line. They go left to right to Homoli Olakau'atu. There's a good run from the Homoli. He's put down 15 in from touch, eastern side of the field, as Robson hands on now to Murray. Murray charges up over towards the 40-metre line, offloads the ball out the back to Robson. Robson got it away to Strange. Strange still going up towards halfway. I told you he was made for Origin. He is the young kid. He plays the ball back. Now it comes away to Nathan Cleary. He puts a kick downfield. Underneath it over on that far side is Cobbo. He takes it cleanly, runs over the 20, and he's met the 3-man tackle, and it'll be made to play at 23 away from his own goal line. 20 points to 6, Queensland leading New South Wales as Tabuai Fadoe's filled in the tackle. He'll play at 28 away from his own goal line. Left of centre field as Grant comes back to the middle. It's with Jojo Fifita. He runs the ball up over the 30. He'll play it right of centre field this time. 15 shy of halfway. Queensland have the football. They have the lead 20 points to 6. Pat Carrigan, he's been fantastic while he's been on the field for the Maroons. He'll play at 8 shy of the halfway line. Middle of the park. They go right to left to Collins. Collins bumped into the tackle. He's put down by Radley. There was one other in there as well. It was Robson. Tackle 5. They're right on halfway. They go to the short side. It's with Munster. Munster puts a kick downfield over on that far side. Ta'o takes a knee. Takes the football. He skipped past one of the tacklers and he's put down Darryl. End-to-end action to start the second half. It's still Queensland in front, 20 points to 6.
0: Yeah, he did a good job there, Ta'o, because he had a horror first half. He had a long time to think about that ball being in the air. He ended up catching it beautifully. and bumping off Kurt Capewell, which is not easy to do. Here's Teddy. They've started the second half pretty well, New South Wales.
1: Here they are playing at five shy of the halfway line. MG is Amoli Kolokowatu. He charges up over the halfway line. Five inside Queensland territory. Oh, no, an early mistake in the second half. MG, this is what happened in the first half.
2: They were going so well in the second half, making extra metres than in the first half. And I'm noticing now at the moment that their front row at the moment is Isaiah Yeo and Victor Radley with Cam Murray playing lock.
15: Oh.
2: That's a very mobile front row they've got at the moment. That was just an elementary error.
0: The dog's breakfast.
2: I mean, Laurie Daly, they showed a picture of Laurie Daly in the box, and he's went, what the?
1: I mean, I know it's easy for me to say as a commentator, but that's the sort of thing you practice in under sixes. You get to your feet and you play the ball.
0: It just loses all their momentum.
15: Yep.
0: You know, they had a bit of momentum up there, and he gets up, he made a good run. It is Queensland.
1: Here's a mistake from Queensland. So, one apiece as far as errors in the second half. Here's Crichton, nearly pushed past them. Good tackle made by Britton Nickerer. So 40 metres away from the Queensland line, they come back to the middle. It's with Hudson Young. He skips into the tackle. He'll play it 15 metres in from touch. 33 metres away from the Blues line. Western side of the park now to Radley. Radley straightens up, takes the tackle. So New South Wales on the attack. You can hear the crowd coming into it now as Robson goes back to the middle. It's with Murray now under Cleary. He turns the ball back inside to Hamoli Olakau'atu. He stands in the tackle. Hold on to it, Hamoli. He'll be made to play it 18 metres away from the goal line. 21 in from touch. Eastern side of the field. They keep going to the eastern side. Tedesco put a kick in behind them. Back there, Ponga. Ponga batted over the dead ball line. A goal line dropout for Queensland. Maroons 20, New South Wales 6.
0: I've been saying this for a couple of years with regards to James Tedesco. His game has completely changed in the last 3 or 4 years. He can do more things now that he couldn't do when he was younger. Like, that kick was beautiful.
2: 100%.
0: That's a brilliant kick, and it came at the right time. They're going to go short, Queensland.
1: Short goal line dropout. It goes the 10, Darrell, over towards the eastern touchline. Oh, Bubbo, like a GWS giant, scratched that like a Brisbane Lion, went up above them, took the football. So the Maroons have got it. It's with Lindsay Collins, and he's put down 20 metres in from the eastern touchline, 30 away from their own goal line. So the short goal line dropout pays off, and the Queenslanders have got it through Ruben Cotter now. Middle of the park, 35 metres away from their own goal line. They come back away to Walker. Walker gets a kick away. Downfield it goes on tackle three. It bounces on the 30. Back towards the 20. Cotter's back there. Capewell's back there. He got away from Capewell. He evaded the tackle. But they're back there, Queensland. And Cotter will be made to play it. 13 away from their own goal line. Ball comes now to Tony Staggs. He runs it up towards the 20. He'll be made to play it now right of centre field. 20 away from his own goal line. Cleary acting half. Goes to Tedesco. He got the pass away to Kohler this time. Kohler skips over the 20, takes the tackle. 15 metres in from the western touchline. 25 away from their own goal line. Here's Crichton this time. Stephen goes for a run. The critter's put down 33 away from his own goal line. He stands to his feet, plays the ball back. Robson dummy half goes to Yeo. Yeo straightens up, takes the tackle. Capewell's in there over the top. Collins down low is Harry Grant. 10 shy of the halfway line. Tackle 5, says the referee. As Nathan Cleary puts a low trajectory kick downfield. Back there's Ponga. He takes it 12 away from his own goal line. Runs up towards the 10, offloads the ball away to Cobbo. He beat 1-2-3 and he's taken there eventually. 10 shy of the halfway line. 12 in from touch, eastern side. It goes to Tabuai Fadoa. Here's Jojo Fafita. A great tackle made by New South Wales.
2: Great.
1: There's a tough tackle for Power Bay. Now to Walker. Walker got it away now to Toya. And Toya goes up over the halfway line. He stands in the tackle with Yoan Strange. Ball played back now by Queensland. They go right to left to Carrigan. Now under Munster. Munster got it away to Ponga. Ponga over on that far side. Good tackle made. It had to be made. Over on the far side there by was Nathan Cleary. So they're 8 inside opposition territory. Tackle 4. It's Munster. He turned in the tackle. He got away from them. Radley comes at him again. He had an air swing, Radley. He's throwing himself at the Queenslanders. They come back to the middle. It goes to Walker. Walker puts a kick up high. Back there is Tedesco. Tedesco takes it before he's crunched there by the Queenslanders. And Darrell, it's 20 points to 6. 6 minutes gone first. The second half, Queensland leading New South Wales.
0: I think the Queenslanders will be delighted with the kicking game of the halfback Sam Walker. I think in general it's been spot on. That last kick was perfect. Tedesco, as soon as he caught it, he got nailed by two Queenslanders. Nothing he could do. This has been, again, a great start to the second half from both sides.
1: Oh, mistake,
0: they've got the ball.
1: He's blocked the ball, Stephen Crichton. It popped out of the hands. It goes to Queensland. Queensland over on the far side. It's with Munster. Munster comes to the hammer, and the hammer's brought down. They they'd want to be good defensively here, New South Wales, because here come the Maroons. The ball goes to Kurt Capewell. Kurt Capewell goes into the hit line. He takes the tackle 13 metres away from the New South Wales goal line. Queensland will play it on tackle two as Grant pops the pass away to Carrigan. Carrigan turns in the tackle. He's 5 metres away from the goal line. Can they get another one here? Another meat pie as Walker goes to Toya. Toya puts a little kick in on tackle three. What's he doing? What's he doing, MG, with tackle three?
2: Last time I looked at Robert Toya, had number three on his back, not six or seven. That was an awful kick from the centre. That's a couple of errors he's made. He did cop a bit of a head knock last time he ran the ball up from Cam Murray. He might be suffering the after effects of that. That was a bad kick.
1: Mark Riddell, that's a brain explosion.
3: Yeah, it happened right in front of me, boys. I'm not sure what he saw there on that occasion. Obviously, they've had a bit of joy with those kicks in behind the line, but that wasn't on then, and it's turned over possession cheaply to New South Wales.
1: I reckon Billy Slater will be getting the message out quick, smart. No more of that, please. Here's a kick downfield by Ethan Strange. Underneath it will be the Queenslanders through Fifita. He takes the ball 25 away from his own goal line. Gets to within 9 of the halfway line. There to meet him is Cam Murray, Victor Radley and Isaiah Yeo. 9 shy of the halfway line. The ball goes to Cobb. Oh! Amali Olakau'atu rushed up off the line, MG, and it was like watching you. He went bang, a power play, tough tackle.
2: Cobbo, how tough is he? He just got up like that was a little bit of a flick. Let's go.
1: Oh, how good State of Origin, ladies and gentlemen. Here's Walker. He got the pass away to Munster. Munster to Capewell. Capewell's put down. He'll take the tackle 8 inside opposition territory. It was like I was watching MG back in the day. It goes to Walker. Great pass out the back to Ponga. Ponga's taken in a good tackle over on that far side of the field. 3 inside the eastern touchline, about 28 away from the goal line. Walker evaded one. He bounced the ball, the pass over the top. It goes to Munster. Munster puts a kick downfield. There's no one at home. It's in the hands of Plath. Plath's grabbed. Plath will be a changeover. Tackle 5. 9 away from their own line, Darrell. 20 points to 6. Queensland leading New South Wales. 9 gone second half.
0: What are they going to do here?
2: Brayley's on.
15: Yeah, the captain's challenge from Queensland.
0: Captain's challenge from Queensland.
15: Decision of the last tackle. They believe there's high contact on Max Platt.
0: All right, Max Platt is back out there. Jack Daniels, I've got some errors here. 7-4 it is. You'd say in favour of New South Wales. I don't want it that way, but unfortunately that's the way it is. It's not too bad considering it was 4-0 at one stage. Yeah, here's a kick. Max Platt is onside. Now let's see if this is high.
16: Based on that being a best game on the on-field call of onside, we're supporting that Max Plath is onside from the kick.
0: It was the only one who has a crack at the ball here.
16: It's a fair run to the ball and clean contest.
0: Catches it.
16: Max Plath takes clean possession of the ball.
2: Hudson Young. Oi!
0: You know what?
16: Contact from Hudson Young is high and low force, but it's worth the penalty. Challenge is successful.
1: Yeah, fair enough.
0: Well, he hit him in the head.
1: Yep.
15: Yeah, no, challenge been reviewed.
0: I think he handled that really well, the video ref there, because it was low, caliber, but he did hit him in the head.
1: Yep.
15: What are you doing? Fair
1: across the nose, so it's definitely high. Look, there was an argument for a high tackle against New South Wales in the first half, but it was nothing like that one. So
2: this is a massive decision here. 2 points or 4. You've got to take the tap.
1: Well, they're going to take the tap by the looks
2: of it. You've got to.
1: So they're going to keep the pressure on. It's 20 points to 6. Grant takes the tap, sends the pass away to Munster. He turns the ball inside to Capewell. And Capewell's put down 8 metres away from the goal line. Can they barge over here, Queensland? They take the tackle as Grant comes to Munster. Munster back inside to Collins. Collins straightens up, gets to within 2 metres of the goal line. Here comes Queensland now. Ball played back as Grant goes to Walker. Walker on to Ponga. Ponga stutters into the line, takes the tackle. 10 away from the goal line. Tackle 3. They're on the attack, the Maroons. He gets up, Ponga, plays the ball, it goes to Walker. Walker back inside to Plath. Plath, oh, he's driven to the ground by 2 New South Wales defenders. Blake Brayley onto the field, 11 away from the goal line. Grant goes long to Walker. Walker back inside to Pat Carrigan. He's taken there by Brayley, and over the top is Hudson Young. Victor Radley came in as the third man in. 9 away from the goal line, tackle 5. They come back to the right, Ponga. Ponga, cutout ball. Oh, great take. Great tackle made by New South Wales on Robert Toya, who was it? Was
17: it Cam Murray?
0: No, it was. I think it was Cola.
17: Cola.
0: Mate, he came in. It was a bit unfortunate there, I thought, the Queenslander, because he had to turn around and catch the ball. If the ball hits him on the chest, I think his momentum gets into the line. But the pass wasn't perfect, and that's what happens when you get a little tired. Here's the Queenslanders now trying not to give away a penalty here to let New South Wales cheaply out of their own area.
1: Yeah, Toya put the tackle on, and Cam Murray came in over the top. Great defence there by New South Wales. Brayley goes into dummy half, links up with Atten Fanua Blake over on that far side of the field. 23 metres away from their own goal line. 20 points to 6, Queensland leading New South Wales. Here's a run out of dummy half from Brayley. We see what he does at club level, and that's where he's so dangerous. 33 away from his own goal line. Back to Cleary. Cleary gets a kick away. Tackle 5 downfield, down the middle of the park. Underneath it, Jojo Fifita takes it 18 away from his own goal line. Runs over the 30, runs straight at Ethan Strange. And with the assistance of 2 of his teammates, they put him to the ground about 38 away from his own goal line. Walker, he pops the pass away to Cobbo. Cobbo's been everywhere in this game of football. He plays the ball back, 5 shy of the halfway line. Here's Tuir going for a run. He looks up, runs straight at Murray, and over the top is Fanua Blake. 22 in from the western touchline. 5 inside New South Wales territory. It goes to Carrigan, now to Plath. Plath goes into the hit line. He runs at Brayley. Over the top is Radley as well. Middle of the park, they play the ball back. 35 metres away from the New South Wales line. Walker, outside, inside, goes to Carrigan. Carrigan runs it out, and Fanua Blake down low's Brayley, up top's Radley. They get into the ground. Tackle 5, 25 metres away from the New South Wales line. They go back to the left. Munster's waiting for it. He goes to the air off his left boot. Back there is To'o. To'o takes it cleanly. Up above them he goes, Brian To'o. And he'll be made to play it 5 away from his own line, Darryl.
0: Yeah, great take there from To'o. He's had an unusual first half by his standards. He was pretty poor, but on that occasion, it's a brilliant catch. Here's the Blues. Geez, they've struggled to get out of their own territory. The Queensland defence has just been enormous in the opening stages of the second half.
1: 13 minutes gone in the second half. 20 points to 6. Queensland leading New South Wales. We do that for Lowe's Menswear. And our mates at Tui's as Ethan Strange plays the front man. Taking the tackle there is Hudson Young. 20 metres in from the western touchline. 28 away from his own goal line. Nathan Cleary runs the football. He offloads it away to Cam Murray. He's taken high by Munster. All the Blues put their hands in the air. It'll be a changeover. Where's the penalty? This could be a challenge.
2: They are. Yep.
0: Let's have a look at this.
18: It's captain challenge here from New South Wales. We're on the last tackle. Just being the decision of a high tackle.
0: It looked high, didn't it? But I just don't know whether he's grabbed him around the shoulders or what. Let's have a look here. Cam Murray's got it. Munster's come in. Munster's grabbing at the...
16: See, at this point here, Cameron Munster's grabbed the shoulder and ball. Yeah. Cameron Murray playing through. It's no high contact at this point.
0: Yeah, I don't think there is.
2: No, that's it.
0: I think they've lost their challenge here because I think he's tried to grab the...
16: He's tried to grab the ball. Throughout the whole play. The captain's challenge is unsuccessful.
1: Wow, well, as we were calling it, boys, we all thought the same thing. But you have a look at the replay. There's nothing wrong with it at all.
0: No, I think he got it right. He's had a pretty good game, the referee.
2: Harry Grant, he hassled Nathan Cleary then. He made Nathan Cleary run the ball. Had to go to give it to Cam Murray. It's 40 metres out. This is a pivotal time of the game.
1: Let's get down to the touchline, Mark Piggy-Riddell.
19: Yeah, it's a huge call. It's the right call, isn't it? Because it gives Queensland great field position and they go on the attack here and it's a great opportunity to extend that lead.
1: Well, they're going to fire up here, New South Wales, but Queensland have got the football. They lead on the Lowe's Menswear scoreboard, 20 points to 6 as the ball goes to Carrigan. Carrigan winds up, runs over the 30 towards the 20. He's 28 metres away from the New South Wales line. Back to Walker. Walker throws the pass to Munster. Cleary rushed up off the line. Good defence from the number 7. He got Munster. He couldn't do anything with the football. 31 metres away from the New South Wales goal line. Grant, a one-handed pickup goes to Walker. Now Capewell. Capewell goes into the line. He runs into the tackle of Fanua Blake and Radley. Down low, Homoli Olakau'atu. 21 metres away from the goal line now. Back to the centre. It's with Walker. Walker hands on now to Munster. Munster dummies. Great tackle made by Hudson Young. He drove him into the ground, Hudson, and with the assistance of Blake Brayley. Tackle 5. Back to the middle. It's with Walker. Walker's going to put a kick back into the corner. They're coming through. Up they go. New South Wales have got it. Kohler did well, but he's trapped in the in-goal area. Goal line dropout, New South Wales.
0: Geez, I'd like to have a look at that. I thought he came from the in-goal area to catch that. Let's have a look. I know he's come from outside, you know. It's a pinpoint accurate kick, and it's just a great chase from the Queenslanders. They went up to compete for the ball. Kohler did a fantastic job, but it is a game of inches, isn't it?
2: This is great refereeing from Klein.
0: He's been brilliant.
2: I love it.
1: Here's a short drop, goal line dropout, gentlemen, over towards the western touchline. It goes to 10. It's taken by Crichton. Up above them, and New South Wales have got the football. 15 metres away from their own goal line as Strange sends the pass away to Kohler. 15 gone in the second half. They've had 55% of the possession. Queensland, they lead 20 points to 6 on the Lowe's Menswear scoreboard. Here's the ball going to Hudson Young. Some tough defence there from Queensland. 22 away from his own goal line. Left to right from Brayley to Fenua Blake. He charges into the line. He'll take the tackle. Just shy of the 30-metre line, middle of the park here at Accor Stadium. 80,000 rugby league fans. The ball goes out the back to Cleary. Now on to Homoli Olakau'atu. 10 shy of the halfway line. 12 in from the eastern touchline. Blues play the ball back. Brayley to Cleary. He gets a kick away inside his own 40. End over end over towards the touchline. Back there's Ponga. Nearly lost his footing. He throws the ball back to the middle. It's with Cobbo. Cobbo runs up over the 20. Good tackle made by New South Wales. And it'll be made to play it just shy of the 30-metre line. Walker pointing at Strange for being offside. Referee said, you just worry about playing football. I worry about refereeing. 12 shy of the halfway line. It goes to Jojo Fifita. He charges into the tackle. A great run from Jojo. Just shy of the halfway line. Darryl's riding every minute of this game. The Queenslander in the box alongside me. So too, Mark Guy, the New South Welshman. Here they are, Queensland, playing it through Carrigan. They go right to left to Munster. Out the back now to Ponga. Ponga quick hands away from the hammer. Now to Selwyn Cobbo. Selwyn Cobbo's put into touch on tackle four, but hang on. Hang on, is it a penalty? No. Geez, it was an aggressive blow of the whistle.
0: That's a penalty blow of the whistle.
1: I thought so too, Darryl.
0: Well, he's got it right. They've tried to just spread it out wide. They're not beautiful quick hands from them. The hammer gave it on the outside to Cobbo, but he did a great job there, didn't he?
2: Stags, good tackle from Stags. That's what he's picked for.
0: Mate, Cobbo's been tremendous.
2: Oh, he's been good with
0: it. He's been tremendous. Like, he's always had a question mark hanging over him, fitness-wise, but I think tonight shows he's as fit as he's ever been.
1: So, here's the play getting back underway. 17 gone in the second half. It's not over yet, ladies and gentlemen. 20 points to 6. Queensland leading New South Wales. We've got people listening to us everywhere around the world in Australia, listening to us online. It's nice to have you with us. The continuous call team in its 40th year as the ball goes to Radley. Now to Cleary. Cleary straightens up. He goes over the halfway line. He's brought down by Munster. 5 inside Queensland territory. Tackled to is Tedesco. He got the pass away to Radley. It went straight up into the air. Comes back into his hand. And Munster takes the tackle with him as Brayley goes to Cleary. Cleary goes out the back to Strange. A cutout ball to Kohler. Kohler's down the touchline. He comes at him, Walker. He's lost the ball, but it's a high tackle. High tackle. They're coming from left, right, and centre. The two teams have come together. This is what we love in Origin. There's no punches, but there's plenty of feeling. And Darryl Broman, a high tackle made on New South Wales.
0: I think it's Kalen Ponga, the player who's going to be penalised here. It was a Queensland down in play here. There's a couple of players down. There's a Blues player down. Must be Kohler. Geez, that was a good pass from Strange on the outside. Well, I don't know if he's hitting high, but I think it's a shoulder charge.
1: Geez, I think
0: a look.
1: That's a shoulder charge, Darryl, and he's made contact with the head.
2: That's 10 minutes in the bin.
1: They might be losing a player here, Darryl.
0: I think it's a head clash.
2: He leads with his shoulder. He does.
1: Jeez, this will be very interesting. I'd like to have another look at the replay. Mark Piggy Riddell down on the touchline.
19: Yeah, it's going to be interesting, this one. We saw Sua Lee go off a couple of years ago here for a shot to the head. Kalen Ponga comes across in cover defence. Do they say he's got a duty of care?
1: Well,
19: I'm not sure.
1: Well, there's high contact, we know that. Is it a head clash? Is there shoulder? We've only seen a couple of replays, and the man in the middle is on screen. He's talking to the man in the bunker, Chris Butler. Stand by. Well, there's another replay. Again, it's hard to tell where the shoulder does. The shoulder hits him in the head.
2: That wasn't as bad as Swalee's, but
1: it's not as bad, but we know how they take a dim view of these sorts of things. So, Ashley Klein separating these two teams.
0: Kohler's off.
1: Kohler's off the field.
2: It's definitely 10 minutes.
17: This is an illegal play.
1: So Kalen Ponga is being summoned to the principal's office.
0: I don't think he'll be sent off.
2: So definitely 10 minutes.
1: He might go for 10.
0: I think 10 in the bin.
1: It might just be a penalty. This is a big moment in Origin 1. It's 20 points to 6. Let's have a listen.
17: This is a shoulder charge. He makes direct contact to the head. Mate, the junior care, you're off.
1: He's been sent off. This is a
20: sensation. He's been sent off. Kalyn Ponga, he's pointed to the sideline. He's off. He's been sent off. I can't believe it, Darryl.
0: Oh, well, I'm with you. I don't think that's a send-off. I think he's overreacted there. And even if he did hit him with the shoulder, well, if he's hit him with the shoulder, maybe. But I still maintain, I know you guys think it was a shoulder, I still maintain it was a head. But he's been sent off. We've just got to move on now, and let's just see what happens here.
2: I don't agree with the send-off. I agree with 10 minutes, but that's a game-changer.
1: I'm with you, boys. In the NRL, we see the march for 10, not a send-off. Mark Piggy-Riddell's down on the touchline.
19: Yeah, well, it's going to have a big bearing on this game because there's still plenty of time as we see the Harvey Norman replay. Kalyn Ponga leave the field, but Cole has gone as well, so they Casey McLean. Oh. He's come onto the field for his Origin debut.
1: Oh, wow. Hammer State of Origin. How many more twists and turns will we have in this great chapter between New South Wales and Queensland? So they're down to 12 men, Queensland. They play the ball 15 metres away from the goal line. New South Wales on the attack. It's 20 points to 6. They play the ball back now. New South Wales has Brayley. He runs the football, goes to the right. Cleary into the line now. Ethan Strange on debut. Who gets a try? It's 20 points to 10. A kick that come. The Blues are in, Darryl.
0: Well, they are, but I'll tell you, there's one of them, Hammerside. Tabuai Fadeau's blowing up. He thinks he was taken out. I must admit, I didn't see that. And that was just pure brute strength from the 5'8", and he has got plenty of it there, hasn't he? Ethan Strange, he went straight over the top of one of the defenders there and just beating pointlessly. Might have even been Munster. Gets the ball, goes straight through Munster. Was there a player taken out there? I must admit, I haven't looked on the inside, but I don't think so. Let's have a look here. Gets the ball.
2: Yes, it was.
0: Oh, there was. He took Harry Grant out. I think Olakau'atu.
2: That's no try.
1: I don't think this will be a try, Darryl. No, I think this might be taken off them. Piggy Riddell down on the touchline.
19: No, because Harry Grant doesn't get an opportunity to help the tackler there. I think, was it Munster you boys just said?
2: Yeah.
19: So this will be no try.
1: Okay. Wow.
0: Jeez, it's taken them a while to work it out.
2: Another plot twist.
0: Let's have a look here.
1: This shot, this replay for Harvey Norman behind the play will show us.
2: Oh,
1: Harry Grant gets taken out. It's no try.
2: It's no try. Every day of the week.
1: So, well, we'll have a look here. He's setting up for the conversion attempt out wide, but Ashley Klein surely will get Chris Butler in his ear to say, hang on, Ashley, we can't award this. We can't confirm it.
0: They're changing now because the kicker, here it is.
1: Here we go.
0: Come on, Ashley. Do your stuff.
21: Under review for a possible obstruction. Looking at Harmoli.
1: Yeah, he's taken out Harry Grant. It'll be no try. So it'll go back to 20 points to 6.
22: Looking at the lead run here of Amoli Olakau'atu, who's required to run to the inside shoulder. He runs directly at the chest of Harry Grant, who is in slide. This takes Harry out of his position in the defensive line. As Ethan Strange rolls out of that tackle, Harry's denied the chance to slide over and compete in this tackle, which is an obstruction. We have a decision.
1: Yep, it's the right call. So it'll be no try, gents. The try will be taken off New South Wales. It'll go back to 20 points to 6. But for the next 21 minutes, the Queenslanders down to 12 men.
0: Yeah, you know
1: after Kalyn Ponga was sent off.
0: You know what it'll do, too? I think it'll give Ethan Strange a little bit of confidence here because he just absolutely ran straight over the top of Munster. And that
2: too easy, wouldn't
0: will
2: it?
0: Give him some confidence. I think you'll be seeing him running the ball a little bit more often here.
1: Well, look, we can delve into the controversy, but we'll leave that for full time because we've still got 22 minutes to come. I've got New South Wales supporters saying, Mark, that's never a send-off. I can't believe it. Well, we'll worry about it at full time, and I'm sure the Queensland coach will have a bit to say at full time as well. So here's the Queenslanders playing it just shy of the 40-metre line. They're into the field as Carrigan goes for a run. He runs into the tackle of Fanua Blake, Amoli Olakau'atu and Blake Brayley. Five shy of the halfway line. They go back to the left. It's with Munster this time. Munster's going to stand in the tackle. They get into the ground. Amoli Olakau'atu's one at and Fanua another. Right on halfway tackle four as they come from Grant to Walker. He turns the ball back inside to Nicara. Nicara takes the tackle. Five inside Blues territory now. They come back to the right. It's with Walker. Walker goes to the air. It's another high kick downfield. Underneath it is Casey McLean. He did well. His first touch of Origin footy. Leapt above them. The Panther MG. You like that one?
2: Oh, he's been in a roll ever since he's made first grade. This kid, he's improving out of sight every time he plays. What an honour it was to him to make his Origin debut tonight, young Casey McLean, 19 years of age. Well,
0: great cat. By the way, Kyle is a category two. He's being assessed. I think he'll be back.
2: Yeah, he'll be back.
1: So here they are now, turning the ball back inside from Radley to Fenua Blake. He stands in the tackle. He'll be made to play at five shy of the halfway line. 20 points to six, Queensland leading New South Wales. They come away now into the hands of Cleary. Out wide now to Staggs. Beat one of the tacklers. He's down the touchline. Feigned a pass. Takes the tackle. Toll was standing inside him. A metre inside the eastern touchline. It goes to Cleary. Cleary puts it onto the boot. Up high it goes. They're coming through Queensland. One of the Blues was taken out. It was Tedesco. Tedesco was taken out by Nicara. He's saying challenge. The penalty goes to New South Wales.
0: Yeah, well, he wants to challenge here, Nicara. They're going to do it. I'm not sure. I think Nicara did run in the way of the in the path of one of the New South Wales boys there, and I think they'll lose this challenge, Queensland. But he's saying no way in the world, Nicara. But I mean, he's the bloke who's been penalised here. But I think he does. Where is
22: look
0: he? I'm just trying to look.
22: Nicora.
0: Is this him here?
22: He's required to arrive early and take up a space.
0: He is looking at the ball.
22: He runs across the path of James Tedesco, which is an escort, and the challenge is unsuccessful.
0: Yeah, I think probably the right decision.
1: I just had a note from our CEO of Tapped Media Boys, who's just out the back. He said, Levy, I just saw Kalen running upstairs out the back of the stadium. He might be heading to the Queensland coach's box. Well, I'll tell you what, there's already some rugby league IQ in that coach's box. Kalen Ponga goes in there after being set off. There'll be messages coming left, right and centre for the Maroons. Here they are, New South Wales on the attack. 5 metres away from the goal line. Murray will play it right next to the right bumper bar. They come away from Brayley. Now to Radley. Radley spotted opening, goes himself, takes the tackle. 4 metres away from the goal line. Back to the middle. Brayley, Adam Fenua Blake now to Cleary. Cleary to Tedesco. Tedesco goes into the line, takes the tackle. He'll be made to play it now. They come away. It's Katoni Staggs. He takes the tackle 4 metres away from the goal line. He'll play the ball back now. New South Wales have got it as they come from Tedesco. Off to Cleary. Cleary to Fenua Blake. He goes to the ground. 6 metres away from the goal line. Can they go over here, the Blues? Tackle 5. Brayley. Now Cleary. On to Strange. Strange into the line. It's with Crichton. He's lost the ball. He's lost the ball. It's a knock-on.
0: Great tackle. Nicara, I think, went in and nailed him. It was a really good tackle. It wasn't a great pass. And I think Crichton's saying that. I'm surprised he didn't go himself here, Strange. He threw a ball on the outside, and I think it was Nicara who came in and hit him. Hard here.
2: They've got to be careful, New South Wales, not to go sideways to sideways because they're against 12 men. You've still got to play straight.
1: So 19 minutes left. Queensland 20, New South Wales 6. Kalen Ponga, just the 7th player in Origin history to be set off. It'll be a big talking point, no doubt, at the end of the game. If they can hold on here, Queensland, and win, it will be one of their great victories. Tolu Kola's out. Yeah. He's failed his head injury assessment. Wow. Here's now Tino Fasuamala'awi. He runs the ball over the 30-metre line. He's put down 21 metres in from touch. Western side of the field. It comes to Carrigan. Carrigan goes into the hit line. He's grabbed there by Murray. Hamoli Olakowati. There's one down low. I think it was Radley. It was. 9 shy of the halfway line. As Grant goes to Munster. Munster pops the pass away to the hammer. Now to Capewell. Capewell over on that far side of the field. He's running with them. Can he go over the touchline from the New South Wales Blues? No. He stayed in the field of play. It comes back to the centre. It's with Walker. Walker puts it up high. They're coming through the Queenslanders. Oh. But up they go. New South Wales. Casey's got it. McLean again. He got away from them. And he'll be made to play it just shy of the 30. Gee whiz, Mark Piggy Riddell. McLean comes onto the field. He's been everywhere as they shift the ball away. It comes to Crichton. Crichton's over the 40. He's over the 30. He comes back in field. It's with Strange. Strange streaking out. Strange gets a try. A double on debut. It's 20 points to 10. Queensland lead New South Wales. Well, it's his first try. The last one was taken off him, but this time he won't be denied. 20 points to 10. Queensland lead New South Wales. Kick to come.
0: Well, that's a dagger to the heart of the Queenslanders who have been trying so hard. What about the catch from Casey McLean? I mean, that's a brilliant take under pressure. There were players everywhere, blue, maroon, and he just flew over the top of them. Then they spread it wide. As soon as it got to Crichton, the alarm bell started ringing. Queenslanders very tired. Couple of missed tackles. He did a brilliant job to get the ball back to Ethan Strange. He positioned himself magnificently to get it down the blind side. when Crichton got it, he wanted to pass back on the inside. Strange ran to the blind. He's just turned around, pirouetted, gave it to Strange. He jumped over the top of the halfback and just, well, we got to the line pretty easily here. He scored out wide. It's a big, big kick here for the Blues.
2: But unfortunately, we're going to be talking about one thing after the game. That's Caelan Ponga being sent off, because that try down from Nathan Strange is one of the best tries for a guy on debut that you'll ever see. But I don't think we're going to be talking much about that, unfortunately, because it's going to be about 12 and 13, which New South Wales, you just feel they're going to gobble Queensland up. And there's nothing Queensland can do about it.
1: Mark, Piggy Riddell's down on the touchline. The heavens have opened again, Piggy.
19: Yeah, well, that's the big thing now. The rain's probably the heaviest that it's been all night. So it's going to be some tougher conditions for the New South Wales side if they're to get themselves back in this game and win it. And then Isaiah Yo, boys, he's just made his way back onto the field. Victor Radley, he's just come off.
2: Victor was awesome.
1: He was fantastic. Here's Cleary out wide. He moves in. He strikes it, hits it towards the upright. It's away to the left. No goal. Wow. So 20 points to 10, Queensland leading New South Wales. You're listening to the Continuous Call team.
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1: So 20 points to 10, Queensland leading New South Wales. 16 minutes left in the second half. What an appropriate song. Have you ever seen The Rain?
0: Oh. Yeah. They're pretty clever, aren't they? You know what? Ethan Strange is just getting better and better,
2: yeah,
0: isn't he? In this game, he's starting to believe he's an Origin player, and he's going to play, and he's going to make an impact in this last, what do we got, 16 minutes to go. Here's the big front rower out.
1: He's had a fair break. Mitch Barnett, he winded up to Darryl. Here's McLean. McLean, I tell you what, for his first Origin game, he looks made for it as well. They go left to right into the hands of Adam Finnell-Blake. So it's a 10-point ball game. 15 and a half minutes remaining. Queensland leading New South Wales by 20 points to 10. They come back to the middle. It's with Strange again. Turns the ball inside. Now it's with Hudson Young. Hudson Young will be made to play 12 shy of the halfway line. Left of centre field, Brayley goes to Tedesco. Now on to Cleary. A cutout ball to Staggs. Staggs down the touchline. Links up with To'o. To'o's only got Cobbo to beat. He nearly beat him. Cobbo got a hand to him, and he'd be made to play it on tackle five. Five inside the touchline. It comes to Cleary. Cleary, a crossfield kick. Trying to find McLean. McLean's got the football. Stephen Crichton's knocked the ball on. He's knocked it behind him. It's still gone back. It's with Strange. Strange has lost the football. Surely it's a knock on. There it is. It's called by Klein.
0: Geez, I thought there was a couple there. I actually thought that Crichton threw the ball off the ground then. I think they're a bit lucky, but Queensland now, they are struggling to hold on here. They're starting to slip and slide, both of these sides, and this weather's going to make an impact here in the last 15 minutes or so. Fortunately, from a Queensland perspective, they stuffed that up a bit there, the Blues, but they've got to make sure they hold on to the ball, because the Blues are coming to get them here.
1: Oh, they're coming to get them, all right, boys. Now, because Kohler left the field because of a foul play, it means New South Wales can activate another player from the bench. So Jacob Saifidi and Matt Burton are the two options. So while everything's going against Queensland, everything falls in favour and in line for New South Wales, but the Blues are still trailing by 10 on the Lowe's menswear scoreboard. Queensland 20, New South Wales 10. Here's Big Tino. He's saying, come on, boys, come with me. He'll play at 15 short of the halfway line. Middle of the park, they play the ball back in the rain. They come back to the right. It's with Walker. Walker goes inside to Nicara, and Nicara's taken in the tackle. He'll be made to play at 8 shy of the halfway line. 20 metres in from the western touchline. Munster in the middle of the park. He gets a kick away. It's a low trajectory one. He tried to trap it with his boot. To'o. It went straight past his boot. He picks it up on the 10. Looks up. There's Capewell. Cobbo is there as well. Capewell's got him, and he'll be made to play at 10 in from touch, 23 metres away from his own line. Darryl, it's Queensland 20, New South Wales 10, 14 minutes left in Origin 1.
0: Yeah, Trent Liero's out there for Queensland. I mean, fresh legs, they need them badly here. They've had to do a lot of work. Hasn't this bloke been impressive? Casey McLean in his debut. Good.
1: Certainly has the Panther, just like the two men alongside me. Here's Strange, now to Young, now to Tedesco. He's calling Crichton underneath him. He over on the football. Back to Strange. Strange streaking out. A great tackle made by the Hammer. He's got to play the ball. 5 metres away. They've got to go to the right. It comes to Cleary. Now away to Tedesco. A long pass.
20: It's a shocking pass. It's a knock-on by the Blues. The line's wide open.
2: Three men.
20: There's a line wide open, a three-man overlap. It's a shocking pass, Darryl.
0: Well, Olakau'atu's dropped it, but he's got a cramp here, and he can't go on here, Olakau'atu. He's down on the deck. How did they stuff that up? I mean, he's a great player, Teddy, but he needed to run that. He needed to run that ball. That he didn't need the long pass out to Olakau'atu. He didn't know he's got cramped up. But they just butchered a try there. Teddy runs it. He scores. They had, right, they had three men over. No Queenslanders in sight. And Teddy, if Teddy just pins the ears back, he scores next to the stick.
2: Oh, that's a biggest try butcher that I've ever seen in my life.
1: Geez, poor old Laurie Daly. We just got a shot of him in the box. He put his hand to his head just like James Tedesco. He turned around and he thought to himself, oh, no.
0: Geez, you'll have to use some extra dark hair dye this week.
1: Here's the ball. So Queensland have got it. They're never done with yet, the Queenslanders. 20 points to 10. The Maroons leading the Blues. Still 12 and a half minutes left on the Lowe's menswear scoreboard of the Tui's clock. Here they are now. Penalty against the Blues. High
0: didn't
1: tackle.
0: They need that, the Queenslanders. They've been battling in their own territory for what seems like an eternity. Victor's back out there now. So they've got a penalty here, the Queenslanders. I might have been... It was actually came off the ball. It was the front rower who hit him there.
2: Barnett.
0: It's probably a penalty, but geez, sometimes it's a nitpicking at their best here.
1: So Olakau'atu's getting stretched out for this cramp. He's in a world apart.
0: He won't be back. He couldn't walk before, and at the moment, he doesn't look like he'll be back.
1: Looks like us after climbing the stairs at Suncorp, Darryl. So they come back to the middle as Walker hands the pass on now to Big Tino for Suamala Awi. He's grabbed there by three New South Wales defenders. Nine short of the halfway line. It's 20 points to 10. Queensland leading New South Wales. Here's Trent Liero onto the field. We had him on the show on the weekend. What a good fella. Here they are playing at five short of the halfway line. Queensland have the football as Grant goes for a one.
20: He's been crunched. Victor Radley lined him up and went bang. There's a tough tackle for Power Bay.
0: Is it one? I mean, that's one of the greats. Radley saw him and said, come here. We've been waiting for something like that from Radley. And bang, didn't he deliver then? That's a big tackle. Queensland, to their credit, haven't been making too many blues.
1: Up under the ribcage, Darryl. Here's a kick downfield taken by To'o. He's going to run back towards the centre. He's taken high by Platt. Trent Liero's in there. They're driving him back towards his own goal line. And MG, they're going to play it here, nine away from their own line.
2: Well, just as we thought that New South Wales were coming to get them, that clock starts to tick lower and lower. 11 minutes, was it 20 minutes when Ponga got sent off? All of a sudden, that's been halved. And they still need 10 points.
1: So here's McLean now spinning in the tackle. He'll be made to play it. I feel like calling him Casey Maguire after the team announcement. Left of centre field. They come back to the middle. It's Barnett. Barnett runs straight at Munster. Munster's got him with Capewell. He's on the 30-metre line. His end of the field. Kalen Ponga sent off in the 57th minute. So the Queenslanders have been down to 12 men. They've had to play the last 22 minutes of the second half with 12 players. Here's Tedesco. 35 metres away from his own goal line. 10 and a half minutes left. 20 points to 10. Queensland in front 40, as 20. Cleary gets a kick away from inside. He's 40. Yep.
20: It's a 40-20. Oh, smart play from the number seven. He saw an opportunity and he's nailed that one. 40-20. The Blues will get the football back.
0: Changes games. That changes games. He's been trying a few shorter. Instead of putting him in the air, he's been hitting him low. On this occasion, he got exactly right, Cleary. What a player he is. Look, he probably hasn't had the game he really wanted to play tonight. He's been okay. He's been pretty good. But that there might well win this game for New South Wales. That's a big play.
2: Hey, take one moment.
1: Certainly is, boys. So here they come, New South Wales. Burton's it's 20 points to 10. Burton about to come on. Thank you, Darryl. Peggy telling me from downstairs as well. Here they are through Adam Fanua Blake back to Barnett. Barnett charges into the line. He'll take the tackle. 5 metres away from the goal line. The rain continues to fall as Brayley comes back to the centre. It's with New South Wales. It goes from Cleary to Strange. Strange puts past 1-2. Here's Crichton. Crichton's got the football. He's 3 metres away from the goal line. 9.5 minutes left. It's tackle 3.
20: They go from dummy half. Can they get over? No. No. Casey McLean tried to go over and burrow his way over, but he's held up. They'll play the ball back now. Tackle 4. They spread it now to the middle. It's with Cleary. Cleary looking for runners. It goes to Tedesco. Now on to Staggs. Staggs got the man outside him. He beat one of the tacklers. He can't beat the second one. Good tackle made by Munster. 10 metres away from the goal line. To'o. It goes to the legs of Tedesco. It's picked up now by New South Wales.
1: They've got six more tackles. Here's Radley, 9 metres away from the goal line. Ball played back again as Brayley comes to Cleary. Now to Barnett, and Barnett's put down 5 metres away from the goal line. 20 points to 10, Queensland in front. Brayley picks it up from dummy half. Away to Cleary. Cleary's going to score for the Blues. It's 20 points to 14. Queensland leading New South Wales. A kick to come for the Blues.
0: Brilliant bit of work from both those boys. How many times have we seen Blake Brayley do that this year from dummy half, where he's got a player on his outside, he just does a little run from dummy half, a shimmy, drags the defence to him, and then the other player just runs into a bit of space that just happens to open up. Well, on this occasion, it's Cleary who ran into space. We're just looking at a replay of something else here. Beautiful ball from Brayley. He just took two players out of play. Plath was one of them, and then the player on the outside was too tired to come in. I think it was Munster. Munster's been enormous tonight. He's been involved in everything. But on this occasion, he just got himself in the wrong position. The Blues are going to kick the goal here. Oh, haven't we got a finish on our hands here now? Haven't we got a finish? 20 points at the moment to 14. It's going to be 20 points to 16. And how long have we got to go, Levy? I can't see.
1: 7 minutes 50.
2: Yeah, not enough for Queensland. Too much for Queensland. At the moment, it's inevitable. You just got the feeling, and I mean, that's going to happen in any game of rugby league. When it gets down to 12-13, you know you're gone. In Origin, you're really gone. You just can't win a game of Origin with 12 men. It's as simple as that. Queensland have tried their butts off, but New South Wales are coming to get them.
0: Yeah, they are. There's no doubt about it. I mean,
1: try confirm, boys. So right in front. Nathan Cleary will make it 20 points to 16. We'll have 4 points in it with 7.5 minutes left in the second half. Rain continues to fall. Cleary lining it up from right in front.
0: Second highest scorer for New South Wales.
1: He moves in. There's the 100 points for New South Wales. So the scoreline now reads 20 points to 16. Queensland leading New South Wales. Mark Piggy-Riddell down on the touchline.
19: Yeah, well, they've given themselves an opportunity now, haven't they? The Nathan Cleary 40-20, and then off the back of that, Cleary goes over, stands his authority on the back end of this game. Boys, there's a bit of confusion over the kicking tee. Nathan Cleary was standing there for an age, waiting for the kicking tee, almost burn up, just under a minute of play. The clock kept ticking before the tee got there in the end, so vital seconds off the clock there.
1: 79,186 the crowd, 79,186, so 7 minutes left. 7 minutes exactly as Adam Fanua-Blake winds up, runs into the hit line, and there's three Queensland defenders to meet him, and he'll be made to play at 13 away from his own goal line, 20 metres in from the western touchline. The ball goes to McLean, having an enormous debut for the Blues. He'll play at 25 metres away from his own goal line. He got in the way, Cotter, as Blake Brayley goes for a dart out of dummy half. He takes the tackle, 33 metres away from his own goal line, middle of the park, as Tedesco goes to Yeo, now on to Cleary. Cleary over on the far side to Staggs, beat one of the tacklers. He's over on that far side. He takes the tackle eventually. Munster's there. Cobbo as well. Back to the middle. It's with Cleary. Cleary to Barnett. He's stopped. He keeps going now. He runs into the line. Liero's there to meet him. With Plath, and there was one other. Ball played on tackle five. They're 31 metres away from the goal line. Ball goes to Cleary. He goes up high trying to force the error. Back there is Jojo Fifita. He's knocked the ball on Jojo. He's knocked the ball on. So here they come now. The Blues 10 metres away from the Queensland line. It's 20 points to 16. The Blatchies Blues are dancing, but they're not over yet, Darrell.
0: They're not there yet, but geez, they're looking ominous. He's had a great game, Jojo Fifita, but on this occasion he's just fumbled the ball and the Blues were all over him. Seriously, all over him. Crichton was there. Murray was there. Hasn't he made a difference, Murray? But the kick from Cleary was just an absolute beauty. I mean, the Queenslanders now, 5 minutes 55 to go. You wouldn't think they could hold on. I'll tell you the problem they've got on their left side defensively in the centres. Yeah. He's getting a hiding here now, Kurt Capewell.
1: So ball goes in, out it comes, and ends up with Staggs over on that far side of the field. He'll play at 5 inside the eastern touchline, 10 metres away from the Queensland line. Brayley to Cleary. Cleary inside to Barnett. Barnett spins in the tackle. He stands there. He reverses his way towards the goal line. He gets to within 3 metres of the line. Ball played back now as Brayley sends the pass to Cleary. Cleary dummies, goes himself, takes the tackle. 8 metres away from the goal line. Ball played back again. They go left to right to Barnett. A short ball away to the big fella. He gets to within 5 metres of the goal line. They've got to go to the right. That's the way they go. Cleary away to Tedesco. Tedesco goes into the line. Good tackle made over the top by Capewell and Munster. Five in from touch. Five away from the goal line. It's tackle five. A crossfield kick from Nathan Cleary. Up high they go. Knocked on by Queensland. Picked up by Ethan Strange. So, six more tackles. Six more tackles. Another high tackle made this time by Grant. A penalty goes to New South Wales.
0: Yeah, I'm not sure if that was a bad shot from Grant or not, but there's 4 minutes. The clock, or I was going to say the clock was still ticking there, but it's 4:44 to go here.
2: Yeah.
0: You should probably hit him high. It's probably, you know, whether it's worth a penalty in State of Origin or not, I don't know, but let's see what they do. They get six more tackles. Here they come.
1: So they take the tap, and Isaiah Yeo, he runs it straight and hard. He's still going, Isaiah. He's 2 metres away from the goal line. It's 20 points to 16. Queensland in front. Brayley sends it out wide to Murray. Now Cleary. Cleary onto Staggs. Staggs held onto it. Six more tackles. Staggs going for the line. He takes the tackle. 1 metre short of the goal line. Can the Blues go over here? As Brian Totter sends the pass to Cleary. Cleary goes to Murray. Murray in the middle. Murray takes the tackle. No, he offloads the ball out the back. It's with Barnett. Barnett's put on his back. 8 metres away from the goal line. It's first tackle now. Brayley, he runs the football. It goes to Cleary. Now Strange, a flat pass away. Crichton. Crichton gets it within 1 metre of the goal line. Hamiso Tabuai-Fidoze all over him. Ball played back again. Brayley to Cleary. Cleary away now. It's with Murray. And Murray's put down 5 metres away from the goal line. New South Wales on the attack. As they come back to the left. It's with Yeo. He got it to Strange. Strange fell over. Hang on. Uh-oh. Hang on. Penalty. Oh. He's thrown the ball off the ground.
0: He did. I thought the shot might have been high. I thought the penalty may well have gone to the Blues. But I've got no doubt. He

0: Queensland with the football. They lead 20 points to 16. The ball goes to Liero. As Liero runs it up over the 40, he'll play it 9 short of the halfway line. Tackle 3, says the referee. Flegler winds up. He runs into the hit line. He's put down just shy of the halfway line. They come back to the middle. Liero goes for his second carry of the set. He's put down. 8 into the opposition territory. Back to Walker. Walker puts a kick over touch. Smart football. Smart football, Darryl. Chew up some time. 2 minutes 30 left, 20 points to 16, Queensland in front.
1: Well, they're still, 70 metres out from the Maroons line near the Blues. They're quite capable of scoring, but that's a smart play there from Walker. He's been great tonight. Geez, there's been some good players out there
2: on
1: tonight.
2: The boot too.
1: Both sides.
0: Well, they've got 2.5 minutes here, New South Wales. Can they win this football game? It goes from Tedesco to Brian To'o. Brian To'o, he tries to work his way up the halfway. He's 8 short of the halfway line, Brayley. He comes away to Yeo, and Yeo's put down just shy of the halfway line. Tackle 2, 2 minutes 10 remaining. 20 points to 16, the Maroons leading the Blues. Young throws the ball out the back, it goes to ground. Picked up there by Strange, and Strange has taken on halfway. Tackle 3, they're going nowhere, the Blues. They come back to the middle now from Brayley to Murray. Murray got the pass away. Now it's with Radley. Radley in the middle of the park's put down. He takes the tackle. Middle of the field. They come away to the right this time. It goes to Cleary. He runs back towards the middle. It goes to Young. Young takes the tackle. It's tackle 5. 31 metres away from the Queensland line. He's slow to his feet here. He's slow to his feet. You've got to play the ball back. There's a minute and a half left. Oh. It comes back to the middle. It goes to Cleary. Cleary up into the air. They're coming through. Up high they go. Who's got it? New South Wales. Teddy. Dave Tedesco's got it. He's going to win the game for the Blues. King Teddy's got it. He scores the try in a victory they'll never, ever forget. It's 20-all. Get the come adjacent to the post. They're heartbroken, Queensland. But New South Wales, James Tedesco, he gets the try. It'll be converted. The Blues will win the game.
1: No doubt about that, Levy. Look, you know what they'll do. You just know. They'll forensically examine this. The ball went up in the air. It was a great chase from Cleary. Was Tedesco onside? That's the first thing they got to look at. He goes up. He fumbles it, but he gets it. Scores. I think it's a try. I think it's a try. I don't think he's fumbled it into any Queenslander. I want to just see if he's onside, first of all. The Queenslanders' heads are all down. Here it is. It's up in the air. The Hammer and Tedesco go for it. Tedesco, I think, touches it first, but I don't think it touches a Queenslander at any stage.
2: No.
1: He regains it, and I think that's a try. The only thing I don't know about is whether he's onside. I'd like to have a look at that.
2: I think they've looked at that, D.
1: Okay.
2: I think they've forwarded that. Look, it's heartbreak for Queensland if they've got to go this way. I mean, that's a way. It was almost.
1: I tell you what, there's a bit. I'm just looking at the referee. He's standing very still.
2: Yeah.
0: Well, they're still looking at it, the Harvey Norman replay. It's not confirmed just yet.
1: No, it's a try.
0: It's been confirmed. It's been confirmed. New South Wales are going to take a 1-0 series lead. Nathan Cleary to convert the try. They'll win it 22-20. Wow, what a game of football, Mark Piggy Riddell. Can you believe it?
3: Oh, no one can believe it. Down here at ground level, Tedesco comes up with the big play when it's needed. That would have been the last play the Blues would have had the football.
2: Yeah.
3: He goes over the top of him. He gets the try and sets it up. Now Nathan Cleary, he takes his time. Just under 50 seconds remaining. And he needs to slot this for New South Wales to win game one.
0: So there's 40 seconds left. I'll tell you when the referee stops the clock. He's pulling the grass out of his boots. It's 20 all the score. The clock continues to tick down. He comes towards the ball. He lines it up again. There's 27 seconds left. The clock's still going. It continues to tick down. They still haven't stopped the clock. 20 seconds remaining. 19, 18. Cleary swinging the arms. There's 15 seconds left. There's 12. There's 11. There's 10 seconds left. He's still delaying it, Cleary. He's chewing up the clock. There's 5 seconds remaining. The clock stopped. Nathan Cleary to put him in front. Nathan Cleary, he's about to kick the goal. He moves in slowly. The number 7, no. The ball's fallen off the tee.
2: Oh, Talk about dramatic.
1: I reckon it's showing.

0: got a bit of nerves here, Cleary.
1: He might.
0: Even though he's the Iceman normally, and you wouldn't expect him to miss this, but there are some nerves here.
2: Here's Cleary. He moves in slowly. He strikes it straight over the black dot. The Blues lead Origin 1 for the first time with 5 seconds remaining. It's 22-20. New South Wales lead Queensland.
1: Well, what a game it's been so far. 5 seconds on the clock. Queensland almost pulled off one of the most miraculous games of all time if they won this one tonight. But New South Wales powered on with a couple of magic works from Nathan Cleary, 40-20, and then another pass. What a game by Mr. Mark Levy. Wow!
2: Unbelievable.
0: What about the try from Tedesco? That is incredible. Amazing. Incredible.
2: So here's the short kickoff over to the far side. Queensland have got it. They tap the ball back from Capewell. Now away to Flegler. He got it to Walker. Walker's over on the far side. It goes to Munster. He throws a long ball. It's knocked on by Carrigan. Picked up by New South Wales. McLean will take the tackle. It's all over. It's all over. New South Wales, they've taken the lead with 3 seconds remaining. They've snatched victory from the jaws of defeat up against a 12-man Queensland side. The Blues take a 1-0 series lead. They've won Origin 1 by 22 points to 20.
0: Well, Levy, that's an incredible game of football. They were down 20-0. 20-0 they were down, the Blues. And Queensland, for all intents and purposes, had that game won. And then they scored that try, got to 20-6. And even at halftime, you just thought, well, they score the next try, they're in this game. Well, they hit the jackpot. Not only did they score the next try, Queensland had a player set off, and it was their fullback, Kalyn Ponga, who was having a cracking game. What a game of football that is. Look, I can't wait for the second game. I cannot wait for the second game. It's going to be riveting, and so was that. That is one of the, I'm not going to say one of the great Blues victories because of the fact of the player set off. And that's what sort of drops it down a little bit. But it is a great comeback from them.
1: Well, I'm as blue as they come. I'm blue as they, I've got blue blood in my veins. And I just don't think that was a send-off from Ponga. I just don't think. I think that we're going to talk a lot about it post-game. And New South Wales, yes, they won. It's a great victory for New South Wales. And they deserved the win in the end. But that decision for Ponga, that's going to be the talking point.
2: It certainly will be, boys. I'm just trying to find Piggy downstairs. I can't see him in and amongst everybody. So as soon as I can get downstairs, I certainly will. Oh, there he is over on that far side of the field. So he's going to try and grab Isaiah Yeo for a chat. He's just shaking hands. Let's go downstairs right now, Piggy.
3: Yeah, down here with Isaiah Yeo. Isaiah's just finally shaking hands, some final hands. But can you believe it, mate? You're down 20 points to 6.
4: Yeah, you speak about all week. You want to start well and for the sort of first 3-4 minutes we did, and then we just compounding errors, and they're a good enough side to take advantage of that. Just sort of had to try and steady the ship a little bit. It's nice to get that try at the back end of the first half, but obviously the big moment was the send-off, but it's an easy one to just start going too sideways when they're down to 12. I thought we had sort of just stayed at it. Some boys come up with some really big plays and you get out of jail. Yeah, cracker.
3: Mate, the boys mentioned that sometimes you get a bit excited, obviously chasing points, and then the scoreboard, the clock pressure as well starts getting to you because you're thinking, you know, there's 10 or 11 minutes left and we're still going to get a couple of tries. But Nathan comes up with a 40-20, pushes on the outside of Brayley, gets that one, gets us back into it, sets it up for a grandstand finish.
4: Yeah, huge play by him, obviously. It's big when they're down to 12. You want to try and win the field position battle. So his 40-20 was huge. We were able to sort of camp down there for a little bit, come away with a try. And then, yeah, just a massive moment there by Ted. It was great kick by Nathan, great chase, putting pressure on him, and then Ted comes up with a play there. It's bloody outstanding.
3: Big plays in big moments, as you mentioned, Teddy. It probably would have been the last time you touched the ball. I think it was only a minute to go, and comes up with a play like that.
4: Yeah, so nice to be on the right side of that. That was outstanding. So, look, a lot to work on. It's obviously 2 weeks until you're going to the next camp, and just missed the mark there at the start. Just making it too hard on ourselves. They're a really good side, coming up with some big plays, but yeah, it's certainly nice to jag it at home, and you can feel the energy from the crowd sort of rising in that last 20 minutes, so that was nice.
3: Congratulations, mate. Game one winner.
4: Beautiful. Thank you,
2: Newt. Isaiah Yeo with Mark Piggy Riddell. 22-20. New South Wales has beaten Queensland. Darryl, I need 3 players off you in the running for the player of the match. 1-300-722-873. When you hear the 3 players, ladies and gentlemen, this is thanks to Sonali Sports and for your chance to win a special limited edition football jersey. Darryl, who are your 3 players?
0: I'm going to go Cameron Munster, Hudson Young and Nathan Cleary.
2: All right, there's your 3 players. Hudson Young, Cam Munster, Nathan Cleary. 1-300 1-300-722-873. 1-300-722-873. We'll hear from a few more players downstairs from Mark Piggy Riddell. But what an amazing game to think that Queensland go down. They led 20-0. They're down to 12 men for the last 22 minutes. And then New South Wales denied once. They bombed a try, but they didn't give up. They rolled the dice. They kept coming. They scored the try. What an amazing victory. Down to you, Piggy.
3: Yeah, down here with Homoli, Olakau'atu. Homoli back into the team. What a game. Probably not the start you wanted, but what about that finish?
5: Yeah. Well, obviously the start was, like you said, not what we wanted, but really thought the boys dug deep and, just glad to get that win in the very last minute too. So proud of the boys.
3: What about yourself, mate? A big stint, long minutes through that game, and then we saw it down this end. You just couldn't move.
5: Yeah, I was just trying to front load my energy and try and front load all my energy in there. And, I really felt like I did so. And I'm just glad to get some long minutes under my belt. So
3: how was Loz at halftime? Obviously, you're down 20 points to 6 in a home origin. You're here at Sydney. And how was the team? How was Loz? Were you calm? Or what was the talk like?
5: Yeah, definitely. That's the word to describe our halftime. Loz was pretty calm, cool. He was collected, you know, and he just said stick to the process. And, he gave us that belief. And, all us boys believe in ourselves as well. And, we came out and executed really well in the second half. So really proud of the boys' efforts.
3: What about that finish? Could you believe it when Teddy comes up with that play?
5: Well, I don't know anyone else who can finish like that. So, it's just a testament to how he is and how hard he's worked to get to this arena, man. Very proud of him. And, just very proud.
3: Well done, mate. Great effort tonight. Congratulations.
5: Thank you very much.
2: Yeah, welcome to Origin. Homoli Olakau'atu for the New South Wales Blues. We'll get to the player of the match competition in just a moment. Piggy's going to grab a few more players before we go to a break. See if you can grab one more, Piggy, and then you can come back upstairs. I know it's raining. A lot of the players are making their way back into the sheds, but there's a few more out there. A lot of people will be jumping in their cars thinking, wow, what did we just witness? The controversy is the send-off, which we'll get to. But at the moment, New South Wales, they've got a 1-0 series victory. We go to Melbourne. We go to Brisbane for game 3. And there's a chance New South Wales could win in Melbourne. Unbelievable. Back downstairs we go to you, Mark Piggy Riddell.
3: Yeah, got Casey McLean down here. Casey, could you believe it when you had to get called into the game so late?
6: I don't think. I was kind of just sitting there just seeing what happened. And I thought he got up already and then heard my name get called. And then, the nerve struck and it was just, it happened.
3: What was the message from the sideline from the coaches before you went on?
6: It was more message from our skip. He just said, back yourself. You've done it all year and just, believe in yourself and back everyone that's out there.
3: How was it out there? Those final few minutes, so frantic. You had plenty of possession. You were coming home strong and Teddy jumps up above everyone, gets the game winner.
6: Oh, yeah, honestly, he's, now he just got told he's the third most capped blue in history. So, special reps to him. And, I was lucky enough to have front row seats to that catch. So, just seeing that in the flesh there, it's kind of so special.
3: Congratulations on tonight, mate, and welcome to State of Origin.
6: Thanks, brother. Appreciate it.
2: 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We'll take a break. We'll hear from James Tedesco after this. And by the looks of things, Nathan Cleary has won the Man of the Match medal on Channel 9. And we'll tidy up our Man of the Match competition in just a moment for Sonali Sports. The New South Wales Blues have beaten Queensland Maroons by 22 points to 20. We'll take a break. 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
2: Welcome back to Coors Stadium, 22-20. New South Wales has beaten Queensland. Before we get into the controversy, James Tedesco has had a chat to Paul Gallen on Channel 9.
16: Teddy, you're back in blue. How good?
17: Mate, yeah, unbelievable. Oh, it's a tough game. I think I blew one earlier, so I wanted to make up for it and just compete on everything. Came up with it.
16: 18-0 down. You're down at half-time. What was the chat at half-time from Loz?
17: Oh, just we gave too many errors, gave him too much field position. We knew if we had some ball on back to field position, we'd give ourselves a chance. And obviously, Callan going off gave us an extra bit of boost. So just glad we hung in tight. That's what Origin's about all the way to the 80th minute.
16: It's a real positive tonight. Some of the young guys are coming to the side, done a fantastic job.
17: Hey, unreal. The boys prepared so well all week. The boys had a great night, and spread to the whole team, the whole squad. We dug deep there, but that's only one game. Still more to go.
16: Now, finally, mate, that try. 80,000 people here watch you win the game for the Blues. Run us through it.
17: Well, as I said, I think I bombed one earlier, and I wanted to make up for it, so just told Nate to put it up for me and go and compete, and I've worked so hard on that, and I'm just happy I came down with it in the end.
2: Yeah, James Tedesco having a chat to Paul Gallen there on Nine's Wide World of Sports. Look, there's a lot of people wanting to talk about the controversy, boys. And look, we're going to run out of time to take your calls here because we're going off air in the next sort of 10 minutes. But John Stanley will be on air after us at 10:30. And if you want to voice your opinion, I'm sure John will be happy to hear from you. He would have been riding the highs and lows as well. John, back in the studios at Pyrmont in Sydney. 131873 is the number. MG, Darryl, we said in the call, we can understand if you put Caelan Ponga in the bin for 10 minutes. I maintain that is not a send-off, and that destroyed Queensland's chances of winning.
18: Yeah, they were still in front by a decent margin, but MG summed it up perfectly. At this standard of football and the speed that's played, you can't win with 12 players.
2: Nah.
18: 12 players. And we saw it last year when Swaliti, or the year before when he got sent off. And they did lead for a fair way, the Blues, in that game, but Queensland got them in the end. That's exactly what happened here tonight. Queensland were brave. They were tired. I mean, that was played at a frantic pace in the first half, and you knew that whoever finished the better was probably going to win that game. But given the fact they were down a man, it made it awfully tough for the Queenslanders against a quality side. And, they'll just back up for the second game. We'll see what happens.
2: What do you think, MG?
1: Well, put it this way. If that was James Tedesco who got sent off for doing that same thing, I'd be filthy. I just don't think that Ponga's was... we know as rugby league connoisseurs and what, been around the game that long, when someone does something on a field that's a send-off, we know that. It stands out. That was not a send-off. In Origin, we promote Origin as, a little bit outside the rules. Well, that wouldn't even be a send-off in the club footy.
2: Mm.
1: I mean, that's what I don't get. We get it to this arena, and that's the headlines tomorrow will be all about it. I know it's going to be.
2: Let me play devil's advocate, right?
1: Yeah,
2: I'll put this to you.
1: Yep,
2: and I'm of the opinion it should have been a sin bin. But I'm trying to think what would have made the match officials say send off. And I want to put this to you. Is it because he rushed up off the line and it was a shoulder charge? It was no attempt at tackle. There was contact in the head, which is why he was given his marching
18: order. I think so, yes.
2: Yep.
18: I think he didn't attempt to use his arm. Now, I know you boys are saying you think it was a shoulder. I actually thought it was his head, but I could be wrong. I'd like to see it again. I mean, everyone, mate, it depends what colour eyes you're looking at, I think.
19: True, yeah, true.
18: You know, but I thought it was a head clash, and even if it was a shoulder on his head, I don't think that's a send-off. I don't think it is.
19: No, not with that.
18: Not in that situation.
19: No, that's right, Dee. It's not. Because every time, as I just said, we know as rugby league men when we see something on the field that's untoward. And that wasn't. That wasn't an untoward thing. Look, New South Wales, congratulations but it's almost a little hollow victory, if you know what I mean. They're going to celebrate like they've won beautifully. But as I said, if that was Tedesco who got sent off and almost New South Wales man through and through, I would have been filthy.
2: What Piggy's just come back up into the box. What was the general consensus down on the sideline?
20: No, everyone was sort of everyone understood it and accepted it. Yeah, I think so.
2: Well, we just had a chat to some of our colleagues from Nine and their commentary team. They can't believe it.
20: Right.
2: They think they can't believe he was sent off. I just said to the boys, I'm just trying to put myself into the bunker.
20: Yep.
2: And to understand what they saw.
20: So what it went against him was the fact that they're saying it was a shoulder charge.
2: Yeah.
19: Yep,
20: that's an illegal play.
2: Yeah.
20: So when you go in with intent with an illegal play, which is a shoulder charge, they're saying there's a duty of care there. He said there was a duty of care.
2: So you're happy with the call?
20: Oh, I've got no problem with it if they explain it that way, because it's a shoulder to the head and you're not allowed to shoulder charge.
2: All right, well, the lines are open. If you want to have your say, we probably won't get a chance in the next 5 minutes to have a chat to you on this show, but I know John Stanley is standing by to take your calls. If you're stuck in the P1 car park, if you're stuck in the Olympic Park precinct, if you're north of the Tweed in Queensland, I reckon there's a few people there that'll want to have their say.
19: Oi.
2: The lines are open, 1-3-1-8-7-3. Your thoughts on Origin, your thoughts on the controversy. 22-20, New South Wales over Queensland. A break back with more.
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2: Alrighty-o, the lines are open. If you're heading home from Origin 1, if you're north of the Tweed listening to us through 4BC, flood the open line and let us know what you thought of, one, the controversy, two, the game, and three, the victory to New South Wales. John Stanley standing by to take your calls after we wrap up in a couple of minutes. The number to call, 131 8 7 3.
0: 3. Piggy, you saw Laurie Daly before you came back upstairs, and he had an interesting process.
20: Yeah, well, all the coaches from New South Wales obviously come down to the sideline. I got to see Boydie Cordner and Loz as well, and I just said to Loz, "I'm happy for you, mate. You know, to get that victory." And he said, "Oh, geez, it was a tough one at half time there, but." Mate, they found a way, New South Wales, and they got a win. So yeah, he was obviously very happy about that loss.
0: It'll be very interesting to hear, and I'm sure that John's producers will probably turn it around for him, what Billy Slater's got to say at the press conference.
20: Yeah, of course.
0: And what he makes of the decision, because one thing I'd say about Billy, having worked with him on the Billy Slater podcast, his podcast, he understands the reason why the NRL takes a dim view on contact with the head. So it'll be interesting to see whether he backs the decision, or because he's the Queensland coach, whether he highlights the controversy.
20: Yeah.
0: So anyway, we'll wait and see what happens there. Boys, we've got to get out of here. John Stanley is taking over after a break. We've got calls coming through left, right and centre. 131873, the number. You can email us via the website. You can text John as well, 0460 873 873. And gentlemen, you know what's just made my day? I had a message from the Morrow family.
20: Oh,
0: our late great mate David Morrow. Fantastic. Mark, we're all listening. It was a fantastic call. Can you tell the big man we're sending him a hug, seeing as we won't be seeing him down at the car tonight? What a game. So thank you to the Morrow family, Christine, Emily and Lucy. Daryl, you've been sensational, mate.
18: Thank you.
0: We saddle up, we go again on the weekend, and then we head to Melbourne for game two.
18: Congratulations to the Blues, even though it hurts a little bit to say it. I don't know if they deserved it, but they played hard.
0: Well done, MG.
19: Good on you, buddy. Thanks for having me.
0: Well done, Piggy. Job well done to you too.
20: See you later. Bye-bye.
0: That's it for us, ladies and gentlemen. 22 points to 20. Nathan Cleary named our man of the match. Congratulations. The caller wins the Sonali Sports jersey. I'll be back with you tomorrow at 9 o'clock. New South Wales up 1-0.
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11: Good evening, everyone. Welcome along. What a spectacular night we've had. What a fantastic call from the from our continuous call team. You can tell everyone is still buzzing, and I have been looking at our feedback line. I've been looking at our open line, and we've got callers online now, and you're welcome to have your say because you do want to vent, and I'm looking at it now because we're broadcasting through Queensland, 4BC, 2GB in Sydney, through the ACT, different parts of the country, and it's quite a split if I have a look at it. For instance, Here comes the crying. Can never take it when the shoe's on the other foot. Presumably that's from someone who's a New South Wales supporter. Another person talking about Ponga being guilty of tackles like this before, and it was a send-off. Then I've got other people talking about Queensland playing with an extra man. Then we've got more and more people who are saying either it's a send-off or it wasn't a send-off. We will, as Mark was just alluding to, we'll keep across that news conference from the Queensland coach, Billy Slater. But it's a famous win for New South Wales. Queensland looked like they were in control, and I had a look at the betting. Walker was about $1.20 to be man of the match, and then the match completely turned around. So we'll bring you all the reaction. But if you want to have your say, let's take a couple of calls right now. Xavier, hello.
1: Hey, John.
11: Yes, mate. What'd you make of it?
1: Well, I reckon I see some similarities between the Suoliti send-off a couple of years back and the send-off tonight.
11: Yeah, because as soon as you saw it, you thought of Suoliti, didn't you? And then it was in slow motion. The one thing I will say, and there's a lot of chatter about this on social media, and I saw and listened back to what was being said, they are suggesting that Ashley Klein overruled the bunker. The bunker was suggesting it may have been head-on-head contact, and Ashley Klein was saying, no, mate, I know what you're saying, but I think it's shoulder-on-head. So that's going to be a controversy as well, isn't it?
1: Yeah, it definitely will be, but the thing is, they're both, well, Reece Walsh was falling down a couple of years back when Saleh took his head off.
11: Yep.
1: And tonight, Cooler was falling down and Kalyn Ponga supposedly came to him and took his head off. It looked like head-on-head contact.
11: Yep. We'll wait and see, mate, because it's a very interesting one. I'm glad you sort of put it that way, because ultimately it's going to be interesting to see what the bunker was saying to Ashley Klein, and then people are going to be examining this in very, very, very, in a very forensic way. So, look, thank you, Xavier. I'll go to Tony. You got a thoughts on I think you're from Queensland, are you, Tony?
12: Yeah, I am, John. How are you?
11: Yeah, who are you backing?
12: Born, raised, bred Queensland, I'll believe Maroon.
11: Okay, can you pull the Maroon off your eyes to give me an objective view of what you saw?
12: Mate, that being said, I'm very happy for New South Wales. It was a great game, but from what I could see, all right, behind the scenes, the ref, Laurie, all of them, the whole...
11: Because you can't talk about people betting and that, because honestly. So thank you very much for your call, because ultimately people get very passionate about these things. Can we go to Paddy here, who's on the line with us now? Hello, Paddy.
13: Hello, John. I'm calling you just outside the P1 car park, and that was an absolute belter of a game. Whether or not we actually played well, I'm a West Tigers fan, so I know mediocre football. And that was mediocre for the first 60 minutes. I think Tedesco and Cleary kind of saved Daly's coaching, State of Origin coaching career. I think we won the battle tonight, but New South Wales, if we're not careful, we won't win the war.
11: Okay, look, I'm trying to straddle both sides of the border here because we're going into Queensland as well, Paddy. But as a Blues fan, there were some ordinary performances for the first 60 minutes, and I think by the time we got to that point, you were thinking, well, there are going to have to be some changes. Do they still make the changes even though they won?
13: I think you got to. Like that, like if Ponga doesn't get sent off there, there's a couple of Blues fans had already gone at half time because we've seen this story before. But even when Ponga got sent off, it should have been 36-20 at the end of it. But it still, for some reason, ended up in the haywire and a mere bobble from Tedesco at the end, but we're all very happy. We'll take it. I just reckon I'm a bit antsy about the second game, but go New South Wales!
11: Go New South Wales. Can I just say, Paddy, because I think for our listeners who've never been to a core stadium at the end of a big game, I think my definition of hell would be approaching that P1 car park after a big game where there's 80,000 people there and pondering how I'm going to get out of that car park. How's it looking there, mate?
13: No, we got out all right.
11: Oh, you're out. You're out.
13: We just got out, I know. But there was, I saw a couple of Queensland fans making their way up to level 7. I think they won't be back till about maybe 1 a.m.
11: All right, good on you, mate. Thank you. There's a lot of excitement, of course, and a lot of that excitement is people who are dancing around literally in the rain. 131873 is the number. A lot of messages. Shame on the cane toads, always crying. Right decision with Ponga. New South Wales gave them a head start and then reeled them in. And then I've got this one. New South Wales only won because the ref got that call wrong. Ponga head clash with player, had blood on his face and needed to prove it. Tried to tell the referee, well, this is the issue. The heads did clash. But the question is, did the heads clash after the shoulder had gone into the Blues player's head? And then what was the view of the bunker that was conveyed to the referee? And it seems the referee said, no, I've got a different opinion, and sent him off. That'll be a talking point. But the heroics of Nathan Cleary, the heroics of the late heroics of James Tedesco, and I thought the extraordinary performance of Sam Walker in his debut. He's now, I think, going to be a long-term Origin player for Queensland, and had Queensland gone on with it, I think he was a very short-priced favourite to be the man of the match. We will take a break. Getting feedback coming through. A couple of questions also about the national anthem, which does seem like it was an eternity ago. So keep your feedback coming through, and we will try and keep across the responses from the coaches there at that news conference as well at 23 minutes to 11.
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11: 20 minutes to 11 is the time. We've had, of course, State of Origin 1. New South Wales winning in the last gasp, 22 points to 20, with the controversial send-off of Kalyn Ponga. All of the feedback is on that. Just going through all of the messages I'm getting. It was a shoulder charge, illegal, came in contact with the head, send-off, end of story. Stop whinging cane toes. That's from Rod. As a Blues fan, I think we got lucky, not convinced it was a send-off. Channel 9's now confirmed, and I've just had a look at this. They've now confirmed that the bunker when the incident was sent up to the bunker, that the bunker was saying, well, it's 10 minutes. And Ashley Klein was thinking, well, I think it's a shoulder to the head. So he's overruled the bunker and sent the player off. Now, Billy Slater and Cameron Munster have just begun their news conference just a few moments ago. So we think we can pick some of this up now. The way these things are set up, often the questions aren't properly mic'd, which is really frustrating. But we'll try and have a listen and hear what the Queensland coach and Cameron Munster have said. They've just begun that news conference.
0: We can argue all we want, but it is what it is. Like, let's call them. I haven't got any problems with it.
2: How's Caelan?
0: He's okay. Yeah, he obviously, you know, feels he's let his team down, but those things happen in games. You know, they happen really quick. I've played that position. I know how hard it is, and spur of the moment, it's wet out there. Things happen. Like, I thought it was a courageous effort from our players. Like, I'm heartbroken for them. Like, the effort that they put in. You know, they played with so much heart in that last 23 minutes, and New South Wales did a great job. They had to chase the points down, and they got them right at the death. But I'm super proud of our footy team. It was a tough night and a tough feeling, but you know, I thought they played with plenty of spirit.
2: What about Selwyn Julian Lennox? Arguably, you talk about the bravery, arguably probably one of the best games of his career. What did you make of him out there?
0: Yeah, I thought he was great. I thought he was really good. Yeah.
3: Cam, what was the communication from Ashley with the send off? Because it sounded like there was a bit of confusion between him and the bumpers, whether it would be a senior or a send off.
4: Oh, look, it's like Billy talked about with the positioning, like spur of the moment kind of thing. Bit of speed, and Cole's not the slowest bloke in the game. He's probably one of the quickest, and KP's coming in to make a tackle. So it is what it is. I thought it might have been head-on-head with the split, obviously, on KP's ear, but the referee in the bunker saw it differently. So at the end of the day, that's the rules are rules, and unfortunately there's a bit of force to his head. So I'm not too sure about me looking at it. I thought it was head-on-head, but ref's got to make a split decision, and we got on with it, and We fought our best, and fortunately it wasn't enough tonight.
3: What about your halves partner 2 days ago? You said to him to back yourself. Certainly didn't that help? What did you make of his first Origin appearance?
4: He was unreal for us. I think he had a handful of couple of tri-assists, you know, putting Flegg away, nice little kick for Bobby. So, yeah, Sammy was good in our first half, and unfortunately probably just didn't help him, and probably try to protect our lead instead of, you know, playing a bit of footy. When you have 12 men, it kind of takes a bit of gas out of you, you know, and New South Wales shift the ball a fair bit, and unfortunately, a couple of times, Katoni was one-on-one with Capes, and he's not usually a centre, you know. So, yeah, at the end of the day, that's footy, and we shuffled our team, and I thought our boys were brave tonight. Went down to the wire, minute 30 left, and Tedesco ended up doing something freaky. So, could have been a knock-on. We could have, you know, grinded that game out and got the win. So, unfortunately, that wasn't our game tonight, but like we've spoken about, we're beaten tonight, but we haven't lost yet.
3: Bill, when you pulled the strip away and you saw the initial collision, what went through your mind?
0: You've asked me how I saw it. I haven't got a problem with it. It's fine. I'm not going to make any noise about it. It is what it is. It's a game of footy. Yeah, they're going to make decisions out there. They're the breaks. So, like I said, I was pretty proud of the footy team tonight.
3: Sammy Walker, Billy, as you said, his performance been some nice touch.
0: Yeah, I thought he was great. The longer the week went on, the more I felt really confident that he'd play like that. He's a clever little player. He's tough. You know, he dives into all the team things, but then he brings his game. He unlocks players, and you know, we saw that tonight. So looking forward to him getting some more opportunities and playing some more footy at this level.
2: Billy, went down 1-0 last year and came back to win the series. What are some lessons that you can draw from that experience?
0: Well, that's possible. It's happened in the last 2 years, hasn't it? From both sides. So, but at the end of the day, this is a new year. We've got to take some positives out of what we did tonight, and there was a lot. So we'll go back and review that. The biggest thing is picking ourselves up off the canvas, and you know, the feeling that we have at the moment. It's natural to feel heartbroken and disappointed. But we won't be throwing the baby out with the bathwater.
2: Obviously still pretty fresh, but do you think
0: you'll
2: also make any changes for Gap 2?
0: Not at this stage, no.
3: Bill, it's the first Origin with the six-man bench.
0: Yeah.
3: Did your interchange go as planned? Did that kind of go as planned, or was it just based off how...
0: Well, we had someone sent off, so that's far from as planned.
3: I mean,
0: we had to shift a back rower out into the centres, and we had to rotate our middle quite heavily. So when things like that happen in the game, it's far from planned, yeah.
5: Before you spoke on the positives, what were you most proud of your boys out there in particular?
0: Yeah, the heart and spirit that they fought with. 23 minutes in a State of Origin game with 12 men, they fought hard. And you could see that, you know, they were just holding on in stages. And like Cam said, like one moment at the end of the game, it could be a different story, but it's not. This is the journey we've been put on. These are the cards we've been dealt. And we'll be playing that hand. So, yes, I'm really proud. I'm sure all Queenslanders are proud of their footy team right now. We went down on the scoreboard, but I think Queensland will be proud of their side.
5: What's your message to the Maroons fans out there tonight?
0: Just said it. I just said it. This is the journey we've been put on. It's going to hurt. You know, all of Queenslanders will hurt, but this is the journey we've been put on, and we'll pick ourselves up off the canvas.
6: Money, you've got to go to Melbourne, your home city. I don't think anyone in this team would ever want to get an Origin game at the MCG. I imagine you hope that Melbourne will get behind the Maroons.
4: To be fair, I've been born in Rockhampton, but I live in Melbourne now, yeah. I'm cramping up. We had the opportunity, like that we did in Perth last year. We've been pumped a fair few times in Perth and never had a great record. So we spoke about this last time after game one. Like, I think we're a lot more developed in our game than we were last year in game one. So, yeah, we can take some steps forward in that. But at the end of the day, we got to make sure we're up front of the toys out of the court. We got to knuckle down and bite on the mouth guard next week. Next game in Melbourne, because they're going to get better and we need to get better. You know, always that first game is always blowing the cobwebs out. So they're going to improve their game, and we need to do that if we want to be, you know, making it 1-1 and going to the decider and Brizzy.
6: Do you look at that game and think the way you played for the first 57 minutes, if you stayed on course, that you would have won that game comfortably?
4: Oh, I don't know if we would have won the game comfortably. I guess we had the game in the balance. We were definitely in front. It took a minute 30 for them to score, you know, a freaky try from Teddy with 12 men, so just shows the heart that we got in our team and our defence mindset at the moment. Look, we can get better in attack for sure, but when those things happen in games, you just got to, you know, find a way. And we found a way until about the last minute, you know. Like, we just probably switched off that last minute and it hurt. So, yeah, we're all hurting at the moment, but, yeah, we need to improve if we want to get any better and making sure it's a decider and Brizzy.
6: How much hope, though, does that give you? Money, like you keep mentioning, you're in the final minute. How much hope does that give you? Down, break that
4: at the MCG. Oh, I've got a lot of belief in this team, a lot of belief in, you know, in Billy and our coaching staff in this group. So there's nothing more with that. We got beaten by a better team tonight, but they just played a little bit better in that last 20 minutes. Like, we were probably the best team for the first 60. So it's just one of those things. We just gotta, you know, somehow find a way. And unfortunately, we couldn't do that tonight. So we can find a way in Melbourne, but we just got to make sure we build our game and get our game on. And if we can do that, it'll give us every chance to win.
6: Billy,
0: you're
6: very
0: worried
6: if Caelan's ruled out for a couple of weeks.
0: Is
6: that Reece straight back into the team?
0: There's a lot of ifs at the moment, aren't there? So we'll just put one foot in front of the other. We'll pick ourselves up tonight. We had four guys, debut for Queensland tonight. They didn't get the feeling that they wanted in the dressing room. Hopefully we can give them that in the future.
11: That's, first of all, Billy Slater, also speaking with Cameron Munster, and I agree 100%. We're getting feedback here. Tom says, doesn't Billy Slater handle himself well? He certainly does, and he's not going to be making any excuses. He says he accepts the decision. It is interesting, though, and a few of you are making this point, and I'm just trying to find the exchange, because you can actually listen to the exchange between the bunker and the referee. We'll try and find that for you, because it does seem like the bunker was suggesting that it was a sin bin, not a send-off, and the referee overruled him. So what we'll do, we'll take a break. Might hear a little bit of Laurie Daly. We'll find that, and, of course, after 11 o'clock, what we normally do every night, we'll have tomorrow's headlines. So Levy's on his way home, and I'll give him a good idea of some of the stories that'll be rattling around over the next 12 to 24 hours that are going to be making news tomorrow. All of that coming up at 10 to 11 right now.
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11: Yes, welcome along on this Wednesday night. John Stanley with you. We are kind of blending the start of our very shortened show with the end of State of Origin, with New South Wales winning by 22 points to 20 in what was a very dramatic match. The send-off of Kalyn Ponga. Up till then, Queensland were in charge and were playing. They were the better team. And then New South Wales came home with a rush. They won at the death with a bomb that was taken by James Tedesco under the posts, and that was it. They had to make up a four-point deficit. Look, lots and lots of feedback here, lots of feedback, but what I might quickly do is play you a little bit of Laurie Daly. He's just begun his news conference because we've played you Billy Slater's, and I wanted to hear Billy Slater commenting on the Kalyn Ponga incident, and he said, well, I agree with it. He's not going to dispute it. He said that's what happens in football, so he's not going to – you could see he was making an obvious effort not to sound like he was making any excuses for his team. So just a little bit of the victorious coach Laurie Daly speaking just a few moments ago.
19: Oh, at half time, we didn't play well in the first half at all. Never really gave ourselves a chance. very happy, obviously, with the second half. But we just made too many errors, out of yardage, put ourselves under pressure. Could do a lot of defending, and then all of a sudden you get fatigued. So, and Queensland shot out to a lead. But I just so happy with the boys. They showed fight, and that's what you want to see.
20: That was kind of led by Ethan, wasn't it? Some of his runs, and to say he was on debut, gets a try to get back in the game. He's pretty exceptional.
19: Yeah, I thought all our guys actually lifted, and they needed to. Yeah, it's like Origin's all about fight, isn't it? You know, it's you're never going to get too many opportunities to put on plays that look good, which you might do in the NRL. It's about fight, and it's about hunger, and it's about having a crack.
12: Laurie, what was your emotion when Teddy catches it, bobbles it, gets it down?
19: Obviously excited. And then they said, oh, it's going to go to the video referee to be confirmed. So then you start to worry. And then they're hooked up so they can listen. So they're going, oh, they're checking front on. And then you're sort of starting to doubt that it's going to be a try. And then as soon as it's awarded, your emotions are everywhere.
3: Isaiah, 3 years ago in a grand final, we saw Nathan bring to that same end, kick 40-20, score a try, lead Penrith to a famous comeback victory. History repeats tonight. Does it dispel the narrative, and is his clubmate and Origin teammate just how proud of what he did tonight in that second half?
13: Yeah, well, I don't buy into the narrative at all anyways, but he's just thought it. The moment's tonight, he won. So 40-20 is massive, chasing points, comes up with a try there, and it was just a calm head. He attacked the game. I feel like he's done that in so many big games before, so it's not feels like it's not new for me. But yeah, I love to see him own those moments, and I thought he was outstanding tonight. When we needed him most, he stepped up and provided for us. So yeah, super stoked for him. He's I don't agree with some of the stuff that gets said, obviously, but there's no bigger fan than me.
3: Is that what you wanted to see from him? Well, especially with Mitch ruled out him to take the game by the scruff of the neck.
19: Not that I wanted to see it, but I'm like Yowie. I just get disappointed with the narrative that is driven. He's a champion. Still got a lot of footy left to play, and it was reminiscent of the grand final, he was phenomenal for us.
3: What about the send-off? Obviously a huge turning point in the contest. What did you make of it?
19: I'd rather not say.
12: Hey, Lottie, obviously you're excited in the dressing rooms right now, but with all due respects, we did win game one last year. You might say yes.
19: Yeah.
12: So it's important to just pull back a bit and, keep our...
19: I think it'll be easier Bulldog given our performance. Because I thought last year, game one, we actually played really good. But tonight, I don't think we played anywhere near what we're capable of doing. So that probably puts us in a better frame of mind when we waltz back into camp in game two.
12: Have some nice headaches too, weren't you, with selections?
19: Sorry, mate. I've got my
12: hearing
19: aid. No. I've got it blocked here, so I can't hear properly. But, yeah,
12: you got some nice selection headaches, for want of a better term, haven't you? With players potentially coming back and the players that came in are exceptionally well.
19: Yeah, I mean the guys that played tonight were exceptional. So you know what Origin's like. You just never know who's available, so you just got to make sure.
11: Yeah, that's Laurie Daly at the news conference. Questions about selections about half an hour after the end of the game. Things change. There's a couple of rounds of football to be played. There's injury as well. So lots of feedback coming through. A lot of feedback from you as well in relation to this. I actually got Annette saying, listen to the post-game interview, it's a football game, not a Grecian tragedy. Well, this is a very emotional thing. There's a lot of people put a lot of emotion into all of this, and this is reflected in our feedback, the calls we've had, and, of course, people listening to us in different parts of Australia. So what we're going to do, we're going to have the news at 11 o'clock. We'll have tomorrow's headlines. So there's very interesting headlines in tomorrow's newspapers. We do this after 11 o'clock. We're also going to try and identify for you just that conversation between the referee and the bunker, because it's an intriguing one. If you've got the bunker looking at something and saying, well, this is what I think, and the referee saying, well, I've got a different opinion. So how does that work? A lot of you are asking questions about that, regardless of which side of the fence you're on. We'll have all of that for you soon.
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15: Good evening, I'm Jamel Wells. The federal government has welcomed the drop in inflation but concedes there's more work to do. Consumer prices grew 4.2% over the year to April. That's down on the March data. Halving the fuel excise to help bring down the cost of petrol and diesel mainly contributed to the result. Treasurer Jim Chalmers has told Parliament inflation is lower in Australia than many other countries.
16: Now, our inflation came down in April in Australia while it went up in April in the US and Canada and the Euro area. But we know, Mr. Speaker, that people are still under pressure. And that's why our budget strategy is so responsible and so important.
15: The opposition's accusing the government of rolling out the welcome mat for a group of ISIS brides. Seven women and 12 children returned to Australia overnight after leaving a camp in Syria. They received health checks and were secretly escorted from the airport. Counter-terrorism police are continuing their investigation, but so far no arrests have been made. Two men arrested in connection to police killer Desi Freeman have been released without charge. Madeleine Burke reports.
17: A 48-year-old and a 45-year-old were taken into custody by detectives from Task Force Summit, who continue to investigate Freeman's movements after the fatal shooting of two police officers in Porepunkah last year. It's understood those men were questioned overnight, but police have confirmed they have since been released pending further inquiry.

0: test could pave the way for more personalised treatment for lung cancer patients. The University of Queensland study is using blood monitoring technology that could replace biopsies. Associate Professor Arutha Kulasinghe says it's less invasive.
1: Blood is a good proxy. We get blood taken every couple of months for every patient. And so what we're trying to do is to be able to measure those tumour markers, not by sampling the tumour directly, but in a non-invasive way, such as a simple blood test.
0: In finance, one Australian dollar buying around 71 US cents.
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0: New South Wales has won a thrilling State of Origin opener against Queensland 22-20 after being 14 points behind at half time. James Tedesco scored a spectacular try for the Blues with 90 seconds left to cap off the greatest comeback in Origin history.
3: It was a tough game. I think I blew one earlier, so I wanted to make up for it and just compete on everything. Came up with it.
0: AFL coaching great Paul Roos says James Hurd has no chance of winning the Essendon coaching job if John Longmire is interested. Hurd wants to be considered as a replacement for Brad Scott. Western Force will be boosted by the return of Ben Donaldson and George Bridge for their final game of the Super Rugby season. They face the Reds on Saturday. You're up to date. That's the latest news and sport.
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0: The high chance of rain overnight. Rain tomorrow with a possible storm. A top of 21 degrees after an overnight low of 18. Looking further ahead, Friday, partly cloudy, 22. Saturday and Sunday, fine and mostly sunny with a top of 22. Fine on Monday with a top of 21. On Moreton Bay, east to northeasterly winds below 10 knots and becoming northerly. Seas below half a metre.

Good evening, everyone. Welcome along. Final hour of our show for tonight. Of course, shortened show because of State of Origin. Many of you listening to us on your way home from Origin, or you've tuned in for the aftermath of Origin, if you're listening outside the Greater Sydney area. And for those who know the Accor Stadium well, it's always very difficult to get out of the place. One of our listeners has sent me a note saying that, yes, he says, we're stuck in the P3 car park. Haven't moved in 10 minutes. The P3 car park is probably a 10-minute walk from the ground. So you walk down, and often you park in P3 because you figure, well, might be able to get away quicker. But he says he's stuck in the P3 car park, haven't moved in 10 minutes. Got this a few moments ago. If anyone else is in that, I think Lino is our texter here. I think, Lino, you're saying, if anyone knows what's going on, if it's something more than the obvious, I think it is the obvious. Too many people trying to get out of the place at the one time. So I hope you do get out, and I hope we can keep you in touch with what is going on. 131873 is the number. We've just tried to isolate that conversation with the referee when he was talking to the bunker after the send-off. We'll play you that shortly. I've got tomorrow's headlines, but as you can imagine, some of the morning newspapers are still putting together their front pages after that very dramatic State of Origin match. I have got one here from the Courier Mail. And when I get to it, you'll not be surprised when I tell you what's on the front page of the Courier Mail. Also, this one saying, I think all football teams should be made to know the words to a national anthem, just move their lips. Now, I will say this. I actually think if you stand to attention during the national anthem and show respect, I don't think you necessarily have to sing it. I think it's something you show your respect. I did think, and I don't want to be too hard, because I think being selected to sing the national anthem is a great honour, and it's always a difficult job. And the young man that did it tonight, he sang it with a kind of an accent, and I think there may have been a few people, and I saw some of the players. It was Robbie Mortimer, who's a very good performer, but he's got a country style, and the accent that was applied to some of the lyrics, I was looking at it, and I think I looked at the players and they had quizzical looks on their faces as well. So I think I'll cut him a little bit of slack there. Just this one here, one of our listeners, they were in P5, which is one of the big car parks further away from the ground. We've left. They're on the M5 and they are heading home. So people are getting away from the ground. 131873 is the number. Can I just mention two other things? Fantastic call tonight from the Continuous Call Team. And I had a listen and I had a look at so much of the feedback. And if the boys are sitting there right now heading home, maybe stuck in the car park, a lot of love coming through here. And the syncing device on the 2GB 4BC app, when you can get on there and you can sync the call with what you're seeing on screen, fantastic, because it means you can listen to our call and you can line it up with the pictures. That is a real boon. So well done to whoever designed that. And if you've got any officials of the NRL listening to us heading home, could you give the people who designed that a call? And they might be able to help you put some microphones into the news conferences so we can hear the questions. Because it's not just after State of Origin people want to hear the news conferences. I can tell you as a fan, every fan, when they get home or after a game, they usually go onto the website and have a look at the press conference. So you can hear, in my case, Dean Young, whoever it might be, you want to hear what the coach has got to say and the captain after the game. And they're never properly mic'd. So you hear these sort of noise in the background. It wouldn't be hard to mic the questions so the fans can actually hear what's going on. Just a small one and an idea that might be able to be picked up by the NRL, and it wouldn't be hard to fix, I wouldn't think. 12 minutes past 11 now.

0: Now, front pages, as I say, I haven't got a lot of the front pages. I have got the Courier Mail's front page, though. On the front page of the Courier Mail, they have half of their front page dominated by a picture of one of the figures from the game tonight, and the headline says, Man of the Match. Who do you reckon that is? Ashley Klein. Man of the Match. And the headline is accompanied by this. This is the Courier Mail in Brisbane. New South Wales referee Ashley Klein ruined State of Origin 1 last night when he sent off Queensland Kalyn Ponga in the 57th minute to effectively hand victory to the Blues. I know there are those of you that will be going back through the files to see what the Courier Mail published the morning after Joseph Suaalii was sent off, but that's a whole other story. So anyway, that's the Courier Mail's front page. I'm imagining that the Telegraph in Sydney's knocking up something done by Dean Ritchie involving the whinging cane toads or something, so that'll come out very shortly. But the main story they have on their front page, the Courier Mail, it says short-term rates hope. A dip in inflation has raised hope the Reserve Bank will keep interest rates steady next month. Economists, though, say an August rise is still in play. That's the figure. You heard that today. Those inflation numbers came out late this morning. They've been analysed through the day. That's the front page of the Courier Mail. As I say, the Telegraph in Sydney, I'm sure they'll have a provocative headline in relation to the State of Origin. I've also got this one, which came out late this afternoon. They'll be publishing, obviously, this story as well in a very prominent position. This is the father of the ISIS bride. This is the father of ISIS bride Nesreen Zahab, thanking the Prime Minister for allowing his daughter back in the country and saying that he's happy to have his daughter home, and the comments were being made that she's hoping to resume a normal life, realises the error of her ways, and there was a suggestion that she may even want to train to be a nurse. So we'll see what comes of all of that, because as we have heard today, there are still suggestions that some of them may be facing charges that might come in the next 24 hours or so. The Australian newspaper and also the Sydney Morning Herald, those of you who've been following the debate over capital gains tax, it's been going now for two and a half weeks, both the Australian and the Sydney Morning Herald and the Brisbane Times are all reporting that there's a big push within the Labor Party now to change the capital gains tax arrangements in the budget and significantly change them to the point where you are taking out not just some of the startups that have been affected and some of the tech industries that have been affected, but there are calls from the mining industry and also from small business and from others to take capital gains tax out of it altogether. And there were quite a few MPs at a meeting today in Canberra, behind closed doors, the caucus meeting, making that point very, very strongly to the Prime Minister. So with Parliament sitting again tomorrow, it may be tomorrow we'll start to see what might come there, but there's this backlash from within the party. And there's also some polling today from the Essential poll, again confirming that the budget's not popular, that people aren't happy with it, that they don't think that the capital gains tax changes should have been made, that the changes shouldn't have been made without having been put to an election. And they do also confirm this surge in support for One Nation, falling support for the Labor Party. But again, trailing both of them quite a fair way back is the Coalition, and their political problems do continue. Now, I'll go to the Financial Review. It's got a front page story talking about China's influence over iron ore, a warning from BHP and Fortescue, all of that. This question about China and its influence in our region, all of that is on the front page of the Financial Review as well. So that's the front pages such as they are. So much of the front page stories tomorrow will be dominated by Origin. Just in relation to what we are seeing here, Sue says the bunker thought Ponga should have been sent off. It wasn't only Klein. Sue, all I'm going on is what Channel 9 has said, and I'm seeing a lot of people saying this on social media, so we need to have some confirmation of it. And in fact, I should just play you this, because this is the conversation, because when Ashley Klein was talking to the bunker, he was being told by the bunker, and this is, they are reporting on Channel 9, the bunker was suggesting it was a sin bin as opposed to a send-off. And that seems to be based on Ashley Klein. You could hear him saying to the fellow in the bunker, yeah, I know what you're saying, but I think it was a shoulder to the head. So just have a listen. This is him talking to the bunker and then explaining his decision. Have a listen.
1: I know what you're saying, but this is an illegal play.
0: Yes, I know what you're saying, but it was an illegal play. Now, that from what is being reported on Nine and other places, was him saying to the bunker, well, no, I want to go further and send him off. That might be confirmed by the NRL tomorrow, but ultimately it doesn't change the result. And if you heard Billy Slater earlier, he's saying, well, he's just moving on. That is what it is. It was Chris Butler who was in the bunker. He's got a spotty record in the bunker, Chris Butler, but he was there and he was making the decisions there in the bunker today. 18 past 11 right now here on this Wednesday night.
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8: 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I sat on Neptune's throne at the Dolphins, and now I'm at the Rabbitohs.
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0: Still getting a lot of feedback from you on State of Origin. We'll keep weaving that through this final hour of our show as we go through what we regularly do. We go to the UK. Hannah Sinclair is with us from Nine's Bureau there. Hannah, good evening to you.
11: Good evening, John. How are you?
0: Good, good. You've got a story here. Now, it's, I guess, in these circumstances, we do have to say it's a large Jewish supermarket in Golders Green. There's a very large fire that's broken out. So give us the details.
11: Yeah, John. So this has just unfolded around 7 o'clock this morning. Fire crews called to a huge blaze at their supermarket in the London suburb of Golders Green. Around 100 firefighters and 15 fire trucks called to tackle the fire. Police say currently it isn't being treated as suspicious and thankfully no casualties have been reported. But, John, this comes, this major emergency, it comes amid heightened tensions in the community and it follows a series of arson attacks and a terror attack in which two Jewish men were stabbed in the area. Police believe the cause of the fire may have been an electrical fault, but, of course, there were fears in the community when they saw this huge blaze following the spate of arson attacks. And look, local residents are now just being warned to keep their doors and windows closed, avoid the area while the emergency services get that incident under control.
0: And that's the nature of terror when you've got a group of people being targeted. And we saw it in its worst form here in this country. When something like this happens, they then immediately get frightened, and that's what the terrorists want. So hopefully it is an electrical fault. We can understand people being very, very frightened.
11: Yeah, exactly. It's you don't want it in any area, of course. It's a huge fire like that is always a major concern and a major emergency, and it's just lucky, as I said, no one was hurt.
0: Yeah, we did talk last night about the heat over there in London. Has it cooled down at all today? I know people. I know as it gets warmer, you had these few months of beautiful weather. Has that continued today?
11: It's finally the heat wave. We're having a bit of a respite today, John. It's dropped down to 25 degrees from those two record days of 35 degrees. So, we've welcomed that because it was very hot here.
0: I can imagine.
11: The past few
0: All right,
11: days.
0: Hannah.
11: Yeah.
0: We'll hear those reports and see those reports from that that fire there at that supermarket in Golders Green. But as I said, when you've got a group of people and Jewish people being targeted, and particularly when you've got the horror of what happened at Bondi, any incident involving a Jewish supermarket, synagogue, whatever it might be, in this case they say an electrical fault, you can understand why people are frightened, and that is what the terrorists want. So we'll keep across that one as we go through the night. A lot of feedback on the still people debating the send-off in State of Origin. At 24 minutes past 11, I just had a quick look. Just goes to show, someone sent me a note earlier talking about the gravity with which this is all being discussed by the football community. We take refuge in this because it means, and one of our listeners saying, at least we're not talking about Albo and Chalmers. And if you want to know forensic, minute detail in football, I'm told that in Melbourne today, they've spent hours today talking about a coach, Brad Scott, who was sacked from Essendon, and they've been spending the day talking about how when he was sacked from North Melbourne a few years ago, he turned up at his post-sacking press conference in North Melbourne gear. When he was sacked from Essendon, he wore his civvies. And they're saying, oh, look at the difference. They've been hours talking about it. This is the... they get right down in the weeds when they talk about their AFL in Melbourne. And maybe that's because they want to try and avoid talking about everything else. Meantime, we've got Phil O'Neill. He's going to be rolling into his studio in about 40 minutes from now. And let me see, if you're heading home from the league and maybe you're listening to us, you don't normally listen late at night, well, you've got a treat because Phil, in about half an hour from now or 40 minutes from now, the Thursday morning show is the conspiracy show. Is that right?
12: Conspiracy theory
0: fantastic.
12: Thursday.
0: All the conspiracy theories.
12: Thanks to you for that idea. By the way, I didn't realise that I was wearing maroon because I'm wearing... Who am I wearing again? The LA...
0: Well, you're wearing a New York Yankees hat, but it's right. In maroon. So yeah. You're wearing a maroon cap.
12: Yeah, that's right. But I did call it last night, and actually this morning on the show, and I tell you what swung it for me.
0: What do you mean you called it?
12: I said the Blues would win because I had a look on the front page of the Courier Mail, and there was virtually nothing about the State of Origin in the edition that we had.
0: Well, they had a wraparound.
12: And I said, well, I knew that now, but I said, well, there you go then, there's the omen. Mm. So I called it.
0: Oh, very well done.
12: Right, who would have believed
0: very
12: me in,
0: well done.
12: Right, me in sport. And I even thought I was wearing a Maroons cap, but it turns out it's the LA Yankees.
0: So it was you that tipped that, because no one else tipped New South Wales to win.
12: Exactly,
0: it's very,
12: right.
0: Very good.
12: So thanks
0: Fantastic.
12: To you.
0: Fantastic.
12: There was a story in the newspaper about this guy who reckons he can predict future events by a flight tracker that looks at when lots of billionaires get in their news in their aeroplanes. It was in the newspaper on the weekend. So I'm going to talk to him about his tracker. He says,
0: they get into their planes, and what is he then able to predict?
12: He predicts that they're going to their bunkers somewhere, probably in New Zealand. And so that's the
0: indication. The end of the world.
12: There you go.
0: So it's like the start of Armageddon or any of those disaster movies.
12: Armageddon out of here, I think, is what they're probably thinking, John. And thanks to you, that's how we came up with that. But also one of our listeners, Kim, in Brisbane, has been asking me for ages to find out about the pyramids. So you've got the Great Pyramids of Giza. Mm. Okay, they've been around for 4,500 years, 4,500 years, in an area that is really earthquake prone. And yet they've never fallen over. So we're going to talk to the...
0: Do we know they're 4,500 years old? I mean, well, they could have been put up a couple of thousand years ago. Do we have evidence of that? I mean, this could be another conspiracy.
12: Well, we can't have two conspiracy theories. It's not two for Thursday. However, we will talk to him about that because he's a civil engineer. And it's really interesting, John, because the two or the three pyramids, they all vibrate in unison. So they'd come up with this incredible technology 4,500 years ago, if you believe that. And and again, I know, but you don't give me that smile.
0: No,
12: you're the one. You're the one who loves the idea.
0: I'm looking forward to it.
12: Of Conspiracy Theory Thursday.
0: Oh, terrific.
12: Have you been following the enhanced games, John?
0: I've ignored the enhanced games because I find that it's something of an abomination, to be honest.
12: Why? So,
0: of course, it's an abomination. It's just, it's ridiculous. Anyway, are you?
12: I'm just waiting to find out why. Why you don't like it?
0: Because they're souping themselves up on all this dope, and it's not proving that they're doing a little bit better, but not much.
12: I just wanted to know your reason why, because I'm going to talk to somebody who agrees with you from the University of Queensland and says that there is a lot of risks involved for the athletes who are doing this. But, you know,
0: Flojo, I mean, some of these people, you know, I think they've damaged themselves. And then you've got people like, I mean, it makes me angry. I think about one of my favourite people, have got to know her and respect her, Raylene Boyle, who should have at least one Olympic gold medal in sprinting, and she's been honest enough to say, "Well, I know I would have won. I think one or it was either the 100 or the 200. She knows she would have won one of them. Mm. She's not sure she could have won the second one, but she was beaten by someone who was doped up to the eyeballs when the Eastern Bloc countries were doing the doping.
12: Or remember that Canadian sprinter. What was his name? Johnson or something? And he was up against...
0: Oh, Ben Johnson, yeah.
12: Yeah, and he was up... Was it Carl Lewis that he ran against? And he said, you know, that
0: we've got the Sydney Olympics, two of the greatest moments. I was actually there. And saw Marion Johnson. I think now you've got Johnson in my head. Jones won the 100 and the 200 clearly, but if you go back and look at the records, it's an asterisk because she was using.
12: However, I'd like to see somebody who's 5 foot tall and weighs about 54 kilograms come and lift a 1,000 kilograms over their head. I mean, that would be something, wouldn't it?
0: Well, they just train and do it because that's how weightlifting works according to your size and your weight. That's how it works.
12: I know. I'm just getting into the spirit of it.
0: Oh, okay.
12: $1 million if they break a record, incidentally.
0: Who cares?
12: Yeah.
0: I mean, you can go and engage in all sorts. It's rubbish. Mm. It's rubbish. I'd rather talk about real sport.
12: Yeah. Mind you, if some of your teams were enhanced, you might win something.
0: Oh, come on. You with me? So funny. Hey. All right. You're going to be here at a... And as I've always said, as I say every week, if you've got a bizarre conspiracy theory, a really weird one that you've never, ever thought you'd want to say possible. Publicly because you feel silly, ring he wants to hear about
12: it. Ring Phil after midnight.
0: 40 minutes from now.
12: Annoy him with it. Thank you, John.
0: 131873, thanks a lot. All the messages I'm getting here, just in terms of this is in terms of the refereeing decision tonight, they got it right, entitled Gaslighting Queenslanders Trying to Manipulate the Media Again. Then I've got What Whinging Bastards. A lot of feedback here. It goes both ways. Another person says they'd give me 10 in the bin for being a Dragons fan. That's good. And then I've got Lino, who told me he was in P3. Now, I've heard people have told me they're in P5. For those who don't know, these are the main car parks around the Olympic Stadium there where the game was held today, a core stadium. P1's apparently cleared. They're on the way home. Well done. Someone got out of P5, but poor old Lino is stuck in P3, and there's a massive jam getting into Sarah Durack Avenue. Hasn't moved 1 centimetre, he says. And there are people getting out into the street trying to organise the traffic. So we might try and give him a call in about 10 minutes if you're still out there, Lino, just to keep you sane, mate. It's terrible. 131873 is the number now, and it is 28 minutes to 12.
13: 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A major new report reveals a staggering 92% of Australian Christians believe it's riskier to speak out today than just 5 years ago. 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
0: 25 and a bit minutes to 12. They do this very, very quickly because all the conversation about the send-off tonight, Kalyn Ponga, now he's been given a grade 2 shoulder charge. It's a first offence and the penalty is 23% of his match fee. So I think is it 10, 20,000, something like that. So it's a fine, effectively. That's a grade 2 shoulder charge for Kalyn Ponga. And for Harry Grant, he was charged with a high tackle. That was in the 76th minute, 7% of his match fee. So for Ponga, sent off, and he's got a grade 2 shoulder charge and he's been fined 23% of his match fee. So I guess that'll feed into the narrative surrounding all of that. We'll try and bring you we'll go and talk to our man who's waiting in that car park shortly just to keep him calm because he's not very happy. He's trying to get home. But in the meantime, at 24 minutes to 12, we do money saving every Wednesday night with Joel Gibson, and we have got these new energy ooze energy rates that have been announced by the energy market operator. So I had a chat with Joel about all of this to see how it might affect you.
18: Evening, John.
0: We've got this news in the last 24 hours that these government reference prices for electricity, they're going down. So essentially, I think it's the standard rate, it's going down. So we should all be able to get cheaper electricity, or should we?
18: Well, I think we should. I think most of us should be able to access a cheaper plan. I wouldn't necessarily assume that the plan you're on is going to go down by the full amount. You might need to move on to one of the newer plans that will have the full price cut applied to them. But I tell you what, you know, we're talking about price drops of $150 to $200 potentially in New South Wales and Queensland on these government reference prices. And what every retailer will now do is they'll get to the job of setting the prices of all their other plans, and they use these government plans as benchmarks for that. So in July, they'll release all their new pricing, and they'll update all their older plans, and it'll all be based around these yep. decisions, these announcements we've seen in the last couple of days. So it's a really good sign yep. that there's a power price cut there for most of us. Okay,
0: so that's residential, and for small business, they're talking substantially bigger?
18: Yeah, well, small business bills are bigger, and so therefore the savings are bigger, but also the percentage savings are bigger. So in New South Wales, it's up to 21% price cut, and in Southeast Queensland, they're saying up to 14% price cut in the regulated government reference prices, and that equates to, you know, in some cases around $1,300 for an average small business. So, yeah, even bigger for small businesses. And look, you would think small businesses would be pretty good at this, that they'd be better at households at making sure they're on a good plan. But the data actually suggests that there are, you know, probably a higher proportion of small businesses even that aren't on a good plan compared to households. So there's some really big savings there for small businesses.
0: Okay, and just to explain why this has happened, because we've had all the different things that feed into electricity prices, it's very hard to get your head around why we're paying what we pay. But in this case, are we talking about, I see they're saying because there's a lot more batteries in the system. Is that right?
18: I think that's what it comes down to essentially is that, yeah, wholesale prices have dropped compared to last year. Wholesale prices are around 12% lower than they were in the first quarter of last year. And the biggest influence on that has been batteries. Not so much the batteries that people are installing in their homes, but mega batteries that they're installing on the grid, which allow them to save, store the cheap daytime power that's often produced by wind and solar, for example, in the middle of the day, store it and then use it in the evening when everybody wants to use electricity. So it's taking the sting out of that, you know, that nighttime yep. peak period. And whereas we used to, in those peak periods, we used to rely on gas as a sort of a backup fuel to make extra electricity, we're much less reliant on gas-fired electricity than we were in the past, and that's also the reason why the Iran war hasn't had quite the impact on electricity prices that the Ukraine war, for example, had 4 years ago, where it really skyrocketed up electricity yep. prices.
0: And of course, we're paying more for gas than we should be, even though it's all ours and we export it. That's a whole other story. So, and remembering that the batteries store some of that power during the day, but then it's got to be picked up by coal-fired stations and others that pick up the slack, as, of course, the batteries won't do the job right through the night. I think we know that.
18: Not on their own, no, but they're sort of a bigger part of the mix than they were. I suppose what we're getting is a much more diverse mix yep. of generation than we had before. We're much less dependent on any one particular source of wholesale power.
0: So, as you've said before, just have a look at what you're paying. Look at what the new offer is from your retailer, and shopping around as well always helps, because if they're looking for new customers, they often offer, they might say, we'll give you this sort of a bonus if you sign up for us, and you can sign up and you don't need to stay with them, do you? You can go and find an offer somewhere else 6 months down the track.
18: No, it's really easy to move when it comes to your energy plan. There's no exit fees, so you really are quite mobile. Everybody should get a letter or an email from their retailer in the next few weeks, which will say this is what's happening to your current plan. You know, if you don't see a price cut on there of sort of 5 or 10%, if you're not happy with what they're doing to your current plan, well, then kick them to the curb and go and look for a new one. The government website Energy Made Easy is a great place to start for that. But I would say this, the new pricing on most plans will come out in July.
0: July.
18: So that's probably the best time to go looking for a latest, greatest, cheapest plan, because we should see some cheaper plans hit the market in July.
0: Okay, all right. So make sure you go and have a look, because this is the thing, as you've said plenty of times, a lot of the evidence is that people just don't take advantage of the assistance that's there. And what proportion would you say of people are still paying more than they should if they actually did a check?
18: Probably around half, I'd
0: yeah,
18: say.
0: Okay.
18: Easily, yeah.
0: Right. Okay, Joel, as always, great to talk to you. Your website is joelgibson.com.au. Thank you.
18: Thanks, John.
0: Joel Gibson there. Gary saying here, because the reference price goes down, the daily fee won't, we still pay more overall. That might be right. And when you listen, I reckon sometimes when we do this with Joel each week, my head starts to spin and I think, you know, it is complicated, and a lot of these things are designed to be complicated to make it hard for you to work out whether you're getting a good deal. But if you just do a little bit of work and see whether you can get a better deal, you don't get hooked in for long periods, and you see people saying, oh, we'll give you this bonus, give you half price for 6 months, whatever it is, sign up for that. At the end of the 6 months, you go somewhere else. It does require a little bit of work, but as Joel just said there, half of the population doesn't do it, so maybe we should be putting ourselves in the half that do. 18 minutes to 12 now.
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0: Quarter to 12 it is on this Wednesday night. Of course, State of Origin is done and dusted, 22 points to 20, with Queensland seemingly in charge for the first 60 minutes, and New South Wales coming home with a wet sail after Kalyn Ponga was sent off. I mentioned a moment ago these judiciary charges. So he's been charged with a grade 2 shoulder charge, and we have got in touch with MG. Good evening, MG. He's on his way home, part of our fantastic continuous call team tonight. And it would seem that they with Origin, you've been sent off in Origin, and so you get 23% of your match fee. you've been charged. So normally in an NRL situation, you may get a suspension. So that'll be a conversation tomorrow as people digest all of that. And the other one is the question of the bunker, having looked at what happened, seemingly suggesting to the referee that the bunker thought sin bin might be enough, and the referee thinking, well, no, I think it was a send-off. So I'm sure someone's going to pull that whole conversation out. We played a little bit for you earlier. This is the imperfect nature of this stuff. You go to the UK where they spend a lot of money on what they call the VAR, and you have instances where the VAR looks at an instance and says to a referee, I think that's a handball. There was one a few weeks ago. And the referee then goes over and they have a look at themselves, I don't agree. So when you've got humans involved, you're always going to have an argument. And I thought Billy Slater handled it in an excellent way at that news conference where he says he's going to move on. And we have now got the game in Melbourne. And I suppose Billy knows that they played really well. And they've got a neutral venue for the second game. And the third game is in Queensland. So that next game will be on Wednesday, the 17th of June at the MCG. And so I think given that we've pretty well picked it up tonight at 10:30 straight off the back of the continuous call, shouldn't we be down there as well at the MCG? I would have thought so. So if our bosses are listening on their way home, very good idea. So we'll get a trip to Melbourne. Now that I think about it, do we really want to go to Melbourne? Do we? No. Forget I said anything. 12 minutes to 12 is the time. Now, Lino, we checked the car parks just for those of you who are heading home in the greater Sydney area. Queenslanders are tucked in bed thinking about Ashley Klein, that you've got a lot of people seem to have got away from P1, P5. These are the main car parks. P3, which is, it's only about 10 minutes from the ground, P3. I've often gone to P3. Lino's been struggling to get out of P3. I did promise I'd check in with him. He's saying here we can put man on the moon, can't direct traffic out of a car park. Lino, have you got out of there yet?
3: Hey, John, I've just got out right now.
0: Oh, right.
3: But I do think we need a bunker to check the traffic ops at Sydney Olympic Park.
0: Yeah, because you've been sitting there for about, over an hour, haven't you? Just essentially trying to ease your way out.
3: Almost an hour, and we didn't move anything at all apart from the last 2 minutes.
0: Okay. But you're on the way home now?
3: Spectators. Yeah, absolutely. But there are spectators on Sarah Durack Drive who are stopping traffic. So there's a guy there with a New South Wales jersey, another guy there with a Queensland jersey, so we can work together. But they were stopping traffic and letting people out of the car park.
0: So they were doing the traffic control that should have been done by someone else, you're telling me.
3: Someone, exactly right. And the danger that they're potentially exposing themselves to on a wet night, I think we can do better.
0: Yeah, and
3: take away from the gloss of the game. It was a great game.
0: Yeah, and you enjoyed it. Were you wearing your Blues gear, mate?
3: Blues gear. My wife and I both with the Blues gear on. Both screaming and shouting, hoarse voices, obviously. And thank God for the two men who got out to direct traffic and get people on the Sarah Durack Drive. Look, otherwise, you would have knocked off, mate, by the time we had this chat.
0: Well, Lino, let me say, because we're about to do a report from America about a plan to put a base on the moon. You've got a very good point, but I know a few people in the transport department, so I might ask about that, because it sounds like, and I know that car park, it's not a long walk. You go down, it's near where the Giants headquarters is, and you shouldn't be stuck there. You park there because you think you're going to get away quicker. So, mate, I'm glad you're heading home. What team do you follow? I'm right to ask.
3: John, we follow the Eels, so we share in a lot of your pain.
0: Oh, yeah, but see, the thing about tonight is you got Mitchell Moses, a casualty of Origin, didn't even play. So, all right.
3: We worry about whenever he puts a Blues jersey on.
0: Yeah,
3: worry about that.
0: Yeah, mate. I think with Jason Riles there, you've got better days ahead. So, all right. But you've enjoyed tonight. Good on you. I'm glad you've got away. Well done, mate. And you're speaking for a lot of people there. You are going home and you're feeling happy. Thank you, mate. Good on you. And have a good night.
3: Thanks, John. Good chatting.
0: There he is. Look, he's heading home there. But there's no one controlling the traffic out of the car park, and a couple of people have had to get out there and do it. What you might call good Samaritans. I'll have a chat to someone tomorrow to see what happened there, because it doesn't take much to organise someone to organise traffic, I wouldn't have thought. 131873 is the number. Don't forget, all through the night, Phil O'Neill's going to be here. He'll take all of your calls at 9:30 to 12. I just mentioned this business with the space race, which really is starting to hot up. Lauren Tomasi is in Nine's Bureau there, and she's been reporting story today about a moon base. So have a listen. Here it is.
4: Good evening to you, John. It's really cool stuff, and fair to say, I think it's the next giant leap for mankind. NASA now working to establish this moon base on the lunar surface. It's all about getting back to the moon, but this time NASA says it's to stay. There's been a really big update from the space agency today, and quite a deep look at how this moon base will all come to life. It's going to be rolled out in three phases, and the first is already getting underway, which is about getting more missions to the moon, and we're going to see that towards the end of 2026, with Blue Origin being selected to deliver NASA payloads which contain equipment to study the surface of the moon, and there's going to be more than a dozen missions announced this year in total. Then from 2029, that's when this phase two begins. That's about securing the site. It is a really large area. The moon base director says the base itself will be set up near the south pole of the moon. It's going to be hundreds of square kilometres wide and expansive. And today the NASA team have also announced these new rovers which are going to be used at the base. I think they're really cool, kind of like moon buggies. They can actually travel 200 k's from where they get dropped off on the moon, which is four times further than any rover has travelled on the moon or on Mars before. So some really cool distances there. But look, before we get to any of this, you've got to get man back onto the moon, and that's where the Artemis program comes in. The next stop for Artemis will be 2027, when a crewed mission tests the land module. Then it's 2028 when astronauts are headed back onto the lunar surface. Mark your diaries. It'll be the first time since 1972, John.
0: Wow. All right. Lauren Tomasi there on this. It's exciting, but then you hear all the other countries that are involved, and you hear about what the potential might be for them to spy on other countries, even in launch, even wars can begin in space. And then there's the conspiracy theories about what might be happening on the dark side of the moon, where, you know, out of sight. So again, if you're a subscriber to those conspiracy theories, Phil O'Neill can tell you all about it, because there has been a lot of talk over the years that they're doing something on the dark side of the moon that we're not really aware of. So if you have questions about that, he'll answer your questions when he goes on air in about 10 minutes from now. But right now it is 7 to 12.
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0: Thanks so much for your company tonight. I think I said themself instead of themselves earlier, so thank you very much. I love people who pick up the slight errors, and I'm always prepared to acknowledge them. We'll save that for tomorrow night when we have our word out with Kel Richards. It was Pauline Hanson's birthday today, 72. Also the birthday of Cilla Black, who we lost about 10 years ago, Cilla Black. So I thought we'd finish tonight with this one.

0: Thank you for listening. Thanks for your company. Phil O'Neill's next. Have a great Thursday.
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2: Hello, I'm Gabrielle Hodson. Business leaders want the federal government to rethink proposed tax changes due to be introduced to Parliament in the morning. They say changes to capital gains tax and discretionary trusts will penalise investment in businesses and undermine their ability to compete. Andrew McKellar from the Australian Chamber of Commerce and Industry says the government should pursue reforms that support productivity.
3: We know that they want to introduce legislation. We think they've got to address these impacts across the board. It won't be good enough to simply carve out one or two narrow areas. They have to look at this comprehensively.
2: A small dip in inflation figures has raised hopes the Reserve Bank will keep interest rates steady when it meets again in June. Economists have told News Corp it's still likely there'll be a rise in August. Inflation has sunk to 4.2%, down from 4.6% in March. A 36-year-old Subaru driver is being interviewed by police in the Bundaberg region after a series of violent incidents, including one that's led to the death of a pedestrian. The drama began around 2:30 when police say the Subaru Liberty reversed into a Pajero. The 65-year-old driver got out to inspect the damage, with the Subaru reversing into him before the man punched him in the head and drove off. 8 minutes later, a 78-year-old pedestrian in nearby North Isis was allegedly punched in the head by the 36-year-old, then hit with a metal pole. The local man died at the scene. And 15 minutes after that, the driver stopped again in Childers, assaulting a 66-year-old man. Members of the public stepped in and restrained him. Victorian opposition leader Jess Wilson has confirmed the Liberal Party's stand on duck shooting, saying they're all for it. The duck season in Victoria runs from March to June, creating tension every year between pro-shooting groups and animal rights activists.
4: Will you ban duck shooting? Long overdue.
5: Hi, Joanne. No, we won't. We believe that duck shooting is a legitimate form of recreational approach to managing this species. We support duck shooting.
2: And the WA Premier has addressed a mining summit. Ronan Fitzgerald is in Perth.
6: Roger Cook has told delegates he's committed

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1: The New South Wales Blues have won the first NRL State of Origin match despite lagging 14 points behind the Queensland Maroons at half-time. The Blues sensationally finished on 22 points to 20.
2: This is the most unlikely comeback you could ever imagine. And should they go on and survive, with 3 seconds and 1 play left in the game, it's Origin's biggest comeback.
1: The Blues' Nathan Cleary was named Player of the Match. Day four of the French Open, and Iga Świątek has beaten Czech Sara Bajlik 6-2, 6-3 in the second round. The Polish third seed said she made more mistakes than usual.
3: When you attack, like most of the balls, of course you're going to make more mistakes because it's easier to push the ball back than to actually like add a lot of energy to it.
1: Tanasi Kokkinakis is currently on court against Spain's Pablo Carreño Busta. And that's the latest in news and in sport.
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1: Around the country, Sydney showers heading for 22 degrees, and there's a severe weather warning for heavy rain in parts of the Hunter and Northern Tablelands. Melbourne, partly cloudy, 17. Brisbane, rain with possible storms, 21 degrees. Perth, showers easing, 21, and strong wind warnings for Bunbury, the Lewin Coast, Albany and Esperance. Adelaide cloudy, a top of 18. Canberra, partly cloudy day, heading for 20. Hobart, showers easing, 18. And in Darwin, sunny, 31.

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1: Morning, it is Thursday, May 28. Back to normal tonight after filling in also on Melbourne on 3AW and in South Australia on 5AA and in Perth on 6PR. But back to normal with Canberra and Sydney and Brisbane and also our regional stations as well. Morning, how are you? Let's have a look at the symbol of the heart today, because the heart is the symbol in today's moon, and feelings of love and compassion and charity are especially active today. But it's important to stay hydrated, and there's also a warning that alcohol should be completely excluded today. Now they tell me. It's a favourable day to take seafood and

0: experiment with food. And also, solid grain porridge is very good. Okay, you try that. Let me know how you get on with it. Moon is in Scorpio. My wife is a Scorpio. I don't know how that works, but it means I'm going to get home and apologise in advance in case I've done anything wrong for anybody that has a Scorpio also in their lives. Don't know what actually happened to Tony McManus, who's, of course, the 3AW and Perth and South Australia overnight host. I have a feeling he may have the flu, and I tell you who else has got it. Me. And you know what? There's only been a couple of people in my life, apart from my wife. One is Francis, who I see the other day, every day. And the other one would be Graham, who's Scottish. What's Graham, who's Scottish, had all week? The bloody flu. Can you believe it? He's given me the Scottish flu. He came in the other day, I told you about this, and he shook my hand, almost gave me a hug. I'm sure he licked my ear. And he said, don't get too close to me, though, because I've got a really bad flu. Well, and then he walked in the studio later on and sneezed in the studio. Says, oh, excuse me, I think I'm getting a cold. Well, now I know where it went, straight up my left nostril. And I've got it now. So thanks very much for that. And I spoke to Terry Barnes, who's on the other end of having this flu, and he said, have you got a really sore throat? I said, mate, like razor blades. He said, well, that's the beginning of it. So there you go. It's enough of me complaining. But, you know, we're here for 5 hours, so I got plenty of time to complain. If you have the flu, incidentally, and you'd like to complain, especially if you're a man, because as we also know, it affects men far more severely than it does women, then by all means, you can ring up and have a complaint as well. You have my ear. Today is day 90 in the Iranian conflict. Where are we at today? Same as the last 89 days. Nowhere really. According to a report on the Iranian state television, however, a memorandum of understanding is being negotiated between Iran and the US, and that will call for the US military forces to withdraw from Iran's vicinity and lift the blockade of Iranian ports in return for the reopening of the Strait of Hormuz to pre-war levels. The US hasn't commented on this, and again go back to the fact that it does seem that Trump has gone back to an agreement which was largely in place with Obama. Anyway, Trump is going to convene the cabinet later on today amid pressure to resolve the war on the ground. Iran has imposed new restrictions on messaging and app stores, according to the internet watchdog. They yesterday partially eased a blackout that had gone on for 90 days. Had a couple of people who said to me, they said they had friends in Iran. They tried to send emails and we had bounce backs. So maybe that will change now. If you've got friends, relatives in Iran, try again. Maybe you'll get through. And let me know how you get on with that too. In Lebanon, Israel has issued more evacuation warnings for southern Lebanon during fresh attacks on what it described as infrastructure sites for the Iran-backed Hezbollah. At least 31 people were killed by the Israeli strikes yesterday. According to the New York newspaper, New York Times, apparently Iran has made some potentially threatening moves in the last 24 hours. And that's what led to the violence that they had in the Strait of Hormuz. That's the New York Times talking about that. Iran's intelligence ministry said that the goal of the United States and Israel remains to overthrow the Islamic Republic and break up the country. That's one of the issues they've got. Moving further afield, do you know that I mentioned this yesterday? Vladimir Putin, Russian president, has closed a lot of the airspace over Russia, around the size of the UK, if you stretch the actual distance of where they've closed the airspace, up to 16,500 feet. Well, further to that, and this is because he's worried about getting assassinated, further to that, Russia has threatened to launch a fresh wave of strikes against Ukraine, warning foreign citizens and diplomats to leave Kyiv days after launching a barrage of deadly weekend strikes on the capital city. What's the update with what's going to kill you today, Phil? Ebola, I think. The Ebola outbreak is at risk of becoming the deadliest on record, according to emergency health chiefs. They said in a chilling alert, the international rescue community. I'd never even heard of the international rescue community. Got a touch of the Thunderbirds about that. They said the infection is now spreading faster than the response to contain it. Bloody hell. A suspected 223 people have died of the disease in Congo, and they're now looking at it spreading further afield. What else have I got for you? Bit of news. A surprise fall in the inflation rate, falling to 4.2% in April, down from 4.6%. The Treasurer, Jim Chalmers, is happy, but he said there's still more to do.
1: Inflation came down more than expected in April, and that's a good thing, but we know that inflation's still too high.
0: Opposition Treasurer Tim Wilson, however, said it is too high. You're right.
2: Inflation still above the band. Inflation persists. It started before the Iran crisis.
0: Barnaby Joyce, in less than five words, what do you think?
3: It looks like we're going to be heading towards interest rate rise.
0: I think that was eight, but I'll let you off the hook on that. And what else have we got going on in the world too? Oh, Jim Chalmers also talking about the fuel excise cut as well.
1: Anticipating extending that or expecting to extend it, but we keep it under review.
0: And something else that Francis wants me to take a good ear to. This is the opposition leader, Angus Taylor, talking about the best welfare was a job. Well, crikey, there's an oxymoron if you ever had one. But anyway, yeah, so this is Angus Taylor, but have a listen because there's something very important in this bit of audio that you're going to hear here.
4: The best form of welfare is a job.
0: What kind of bird was that, do you think?
4: The best form of welfare is a job.
0: I'm going to say cockatoo, but I'm probably wrong.
4: The best form of welfare is a job.
0: That's a tough one. That's a new one. I don't think we've heard that one before. It doesn't sound like a crow. I'm going to go with the squawk, possibly of a cockatoo, but you might know more than I do. 131-873-0460, 873-873. What is that?
4: The best form of welfare is a job.
0: No, I'm absolutely. That's got me on that one. New South Wales conjured one of the greatest state of origin comebacks, fighting back from 20-0 down to snatch 22-20 victory. With minutes on the clock, Nathan Cleary was the hero of the home side, scoring a crucial try, kicking three clutch goals to put the Blues 1-0 up in their quest to win back the Origin Shield. Well done for another amazing call by Mark Levy, MG, and the continuous call team as well. However, there was an issue with the bloke that sang the national anthem. Country singer Robert Mortimer took to the microphone to do a bit of the old Advance Australia Fair, and they said, hang on a second, are the lyrics to this song Advance Australia Fair? I haven't heard this, so we'll have a listen. Australia.

0: you know what? He had a go. You've got to give it to him. Wayne said, Phil, it's bloody obvious, mate. That's a cockatoo.
1: The best form of welfare is a job.
0: I'm not sure. My wife has been feeding every cockatoo from here to Cairns, although I know she's not allowed to, and it doesn't sound like the ones that are on the balcony asking for peanuts at my house. 131873 is the number. 0460 873 873. Jackie said, Phil, they are galahs because I saw them on the news. Oh!
1: The best form of welfare is a job.
0: Doesn't sound like a galah to me, but I don't want to be a galah and get that wrong. You know, in the words of that great philosopher, Al from Home and Away, I don't want to be a flaming galah because I didn't come down in the last shower, boy. And one more thing for you too before I get to the phone. And we're here all night. Lana says, hey, Phil, that sounded like a Corella.
1: The best form of welfare is a job.
0: Well, we're going to get to the bottom of that before we get out of here in about another 5 hours' time, because we're here all night and we're here looking forward to your inclusion in the show. Because as you know, the show's all about you. You have carte blanche to talk about anything you want. We're one big happy family here. I'd like to think so anyway. And we can talk about anything we want. And I have one more for you, and I'm quite proud of this. Carol said, no, it's definitely a Corella.
1: The best form of welfare is a job.
0: Get to the bottom of it. I've got one more for you. I lay in bed. It's on midnight now, yesterday morning, thinking, ruminating over a story that needs a punchline. And this is it. A Scotts Bluff Police Department in America were called to a convenience store on Saturday after a dog accidentally shot someone with a shotgun. So what happened was, cops turned up, they got this passenger side door panel of the vehicle with consistent damage consistent to a shotgun blast. And they said, hello, hello, hello. What's going on here then? Well, they would have done it if they were in England. Apparently what happened was the truck pulled up to the convenience store. The passenger was standing near the front passenger side door. The dog was in the back, jumped into the front, triggered the shotgun that was there with a live shell in the chamber, causing the firearm to discharge. A person hit in the arm, not life-threatening. So that brings me to this. You ready, Francis? I'm quite proud of this. So what kind of dog do you think it was that shot the person in the arm? Again, I'll give you the caveat here too, the important bit. Nobody was hurt. What kind of dog do you think it was that may have shot this person? I think it may have been an Afghan. Oh, come on. That was good, Francis. Afghan. Okay, maybe it was a Shih Tzu. Oh, what? That was good. You come up with one then. 131873. That and everything else, I'm waiting to hear from you.
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0: I can do the time again too, 12:22. Couldn't do that before. And with all absolute due respect to the other stations we had, it is good to be back with our little overnight family because, yeah, I love you guys. I absolutely do. And I mean that absolutely sincerely because as shit zoo as I feel, I know that you totally get it. And that's what I love, especially when I say, what's the punchline for the dog that accidentally shot the person in the arm? What's the punchline? Lana says, was it a Doberman shooter? Or where's my punchline thing? It was a pug, obviously, says Rowan. Forget about what kind of dog it was. These jokes are shih tzu, says Matthew. It was a bullet terrier, says Wayne. Jai says, maybe the dog was actually wanting to ride shotgun. Fantastic. Keep them coming through as well. Let's get back to this and then I'll get to the phone. What is this?
12: Inflation came down more than expected in April and that's a good thing, but we know that inflation's...
0: I had the wrong bird grab. Hang on. Sorry, let's do this.
13: Inflation still above the band. Inflation persists...
0: That's still not the right one, is it? Hang on. Where is he? Is it this one here? Here we go. Sorry about this.
1: The best form of welfare is a job.
0: Okay, what is that in the background? Definitely a cockatoo, says Sam. It was a cockatoo because they're pink and grey, says Jackie. No, I think the pink and grey isn't a cockatoo. They're the ones with the big crown on its head. The gla was the one singing or murdering the anthem, says Paul. And also the bird was a corella, says Carol. And also we have a couple more sounded like a corella again, said Lana. They were galas. I saw them on the news. Wayne says cockatoo. Well, and somebody else says, Phil, when it comes to your flu, get vaccinated. Oh, you're just trying to push the jab on me, aren't you? Good on you, mate. Okay, here it is again.
1: The best form of welfare is a job.
0: Here's a cockatoo. Are you sure that's a cockatoo sound effect? Hudson with an H? Sounds like a bloody alien. Here's a corella. Hear him again.
1: The best form of welfare is a job.
0: And here is a galah. No, I'm not convinced it's any of the above. Morning, Craig. How are you, mate?
14: Good morning, Phil. How are you?
0: Very good to talk to you, my friend. Have we spoken in a while? Because I don't think we have.
14: We haven't spoken for about 10 years.
0: Okay.
14: But I've got three memories, which I don't know if you'll remember, but I definitely do.
0: Okay, well, before you do that, it's only important that we have, seeing as you're a first-time caller this time round, the song. She said I was a first. Especially for you, mate. Yeah, go on, give me some memories.
14: Well, our memories go back about 30 years, I think, roughly.
0: Okay.
14: Do you remember when you hosted a show on Fox FM called the Hot 30 Countdown?
0: Oh, it's one of my great memories. I loved working at Fox in Melbourne. It was terrific. They were the easygoing days.
14: Yep, the first time we met was when you asked for callers for a segment you had called What Chacks You Off. Do you remember that?
0: I don't. It sounds like something that I would say. Yeah, I think that the modern day version of that now for the radio friendly team on Bronze Radio is, does it pass the pub test or no? What gets my ghoulies? Oh God! Yeah, go on. Yeah,
14: well, what it was you wanted what pissed them off.
0: Yes.
14: And I rang you up and I said, look, I am so sick of ordering a pizza and it takes over 40 minutes to turn up.
0: Right.
14: And you said, oh, I hate that. And I said, we've got to get a petition signed to get them to turn up earlier.
0: Right.
14: And you just cracked up with laughter. But I didn't record it.
0: Yeah, I tell you what, though, didn't make much difference. But I did remember we took our stunt guy and we made him go to the furthest pizza shop across town on a bicycle and then deliver it to the other side of town also on his bicycle. Yep. They were fun times.
14: Yep. And the second time, Fox had a John Cougar Mellencamp weekend.
0: Right.
14: And they would play a snippet of a song and you had to ring them up and tell them what the song was.
0: Mm.
14: And if you got it, you got a CD and into the draw to go to the US to see him live.
0: Oh, okay. That was at least a decent prize for a really lazy competition idea.
14: Yeah. And I got through on the last hour.
0: Okay.
14: And the third one...
0: Did you win? Did you go to America?
14: No, okay. I only won the CD.
0: Oh, I'm sorry about
14: draw
0: that.
14: Draw me in the morning.
0: Yeah, yeah.
14: And the third one... My friend Debbie was in palliative care in Mountain Gate.
0: Right.
14: And she ended up with eye cancer, optical eye cancer behind the right eye.
0: I'm sorry to hear that, my friend.
14: And within 3 months, it took all her eyesight and basically she lost her life.
0: Oh.
14: But the last 2 months that she was alive, every night she insisted on listening to Phil on Triple M.
0: Oh.
14: And you asked one night, what were the words to a song called the Trump Baby by Geordie?
0: Yeah, I remember that.
14: And I rang you up and I gave you the words because I had the CD single.
0: Right.
14: And you played a song for Debbie. And every night, if someone mucked around with her radio, she would demand that it was put back on Triple M. Oh. Every time she heard you, she was happy.
0: Well, that leaves me with so many different feelings too. But you know, and I'm glad you could share that story. But obviously, I'm very sad to hear that too.
14: Yeah, but you made her happy, even though in the last days of her life, she knew that she was fighting a losing battle.
0: Well, bless you, my friend. That's really kind of you. It's very kind of you to say that, Craig. Wish I could have done more.
14: Well, you deserve an award for that.
0: Hmm. Mate, I thank you so much, Craig. And mate, Craig, I know you're in Warrnambool, so are you listening to us on the app?
14: No. For the last couple of mornings, I've been listening to you through 1494 because our station, 3YBFM, doesn't take the show.
0: Ah, okay. Well, if I had any prizes, now I'm on a show where I'm not important anymore, so I don't actually have any prizes. But I'll steal one of John Stanley's mugs and just, try and make the photo of John Stanley look a little bit more, about 20 years younger, so it looks like me, and I'll see if I can get you one of those.
14: Yeah. Well, I live in Warrnambool now, but you might remember me because I used to live in Glenroy.
0: I'm not going to lie. I'm not going to go, you're thingy from Glenroy, because Craig, that wouldn't be, that would be. But I tell you what, I tell you who's really good at that, and that is Jeff Goldblum. And he's got this ability, when you introduce yourself to him, he goes, hi, I'm Phil, from 2GB. He goes, oh, God, yes, you are. And it makes you feel really good until you find that as he walks around the room, somebody will go, hi, I'm Craig from Warrnambool. God, yes, you are. Mm. And I think, you know what? Even if it's a little bit disingenuous, the fact that he made the attempt to do it was really good. Craig, you call anytime you want, my friend.
14: Thank you very much, Phil, and thanks for chatting to me. I hope it's jogged a little bit of your memory.
0: And sometimes some good memories and sometimes not so good, but anyway.
14: Thank you.
0: Bless you, my friend. Thank you, Craig.
14: No worries, Phil.
0: There you go. What a lovely man. But also, obviously, different emotions on that too. Hey, Phil, could you bring up the news clip? There were lots of pink and grey birds. I thought they were galahs. Well, let's have a listen again.
1: The best form of welfare is a job.
0: Here is a galah. It could be, actually. Yeah, you might be onto something there, Jackie. 131-873. Phil, surely that dog, it's pretty obvious, that dog, I'm trying to find the, it's pretty obvious, Phil, that dog was a gun dog. I think I don't have any more punchlines just yet. Rottweiler is a gun. Even if they're bad, I'm still going to give them the drum roll.
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16: This is not about immigration from country of origin. 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
0: Okay, so my punchlines, they don't have to be great, which is bringing us to your one, Wayne. Sausage gun. Sausage gun. That's the punchline for the dog that accidentally shot someone. I'm going to give it to you, though, because your second one was a gun noodle. We need Lana to print out the trophy, incidentally, of the worst punchlines. Incidentally, did you go to the Ugly Phil On Air Instagram page and see the latest trophies, the footy trophies that Lana kindly has printed for us on her 3D printer? We've got a winner's one for the year and also the loser's one for the year that I've decided what we'll do is we'll burst into of the people on the air that are part of the presenting, they are presenters for the footy table competition, including Michael McLaren, who unbelievably is cheating by using a listener to get his tips, and that's why he's in first place. Blasphemy, as far as I'm concerned, and cheating. He may as well be in the enhanced games. But anyway, if he wins, I'm going to burst in on his show and go, here you go, mate. And also, conversely, for the loser, which I'm hoping is Clinton Maynard, I'm going to burst in and go, here you go, here's your trophy. Have a look at them too, by the way, if you can. They are on the Ugly Phil On Air Instagram page. She did a fantastic job. Phil, can you bring up the news clip? Because there were lots of pink and grey birds, and I thought they were galahs. I don't know if I mentioned that before. You don't get any of your punchlines done, Wayne, until they become funny again. Like Maureen. It was a bull it dog. There you go. Phil, can we believe anything Jim Chalmers, Albo, Bowen, Burke, Claire, Wong, Gallagher, O'Neill say? Too many to continue with. Somebody was talking the praises to me yesterday, a mate of mine, whose son has actually, thanks to Jim Chalmers' initiatives, has managed to buy himself a house. And I said, oh, I'm going to stop you right there. Give me a ring on the show and speak to some of my listeners. Tony said, is it a lyrebird?
1: The best form of welfare is a job.
0: Can we pull up a lyrebird, incidentally, if you can find one? I've got a lorikeet. No, it's not a lorikeet. Brian used to talk about conspiracies, somebody says as well. All right. Brian used to do that, talk about conspiracies. I know we do a lot of things that Brian Wiltshire used to do as well, that he used to do on the show, because it's a bit of a tribute to him as well. All right, let me keep going through this, and then I'll get to your phone calls as well. 131-873. Lana says, what kind of sound effects start with an A? Us? I don't know. Hudson with an H has discovered an extinct bird we've never heard of before with that sound effect. Which one was that? Was that the Corella? That's a chicken, for God's sake. Yeah, I'm hearing you, and I believe you. I believe what you're saying. Hey, Phil, remember about the sore throat? Try the Manuka honey drops. Ginger and lemon flavoured. Am I still saying it right? Manuka, because I always think of Manuka. Manuka Health in New Zealand, available at Chemist Warehouse. By the way, apparently Chemist Warehouse is known, I didn't know this, Sam told me this, Chemist Warehouse is known as Bunnings for women. Thanks, Tony. And also, I hope Jenny's okay too. The bloke wasn't angry, he just needed a shot in the arm to get on with it. I still think mine might have actually been the best one of the lot as well. So let's get to conspiracy theories, because it is Conspiracy Theory Thursday. And we'll get to a guest on the phone from America a little bit later. Morning, Michael at Forestville. How are you, mate?
2: Good, mate. How are you?
0: I'm very well. What have you got for us?
2: That's the way. I just wanted to say quickly, I've just changed to night shift, and you and the team are keeping me alive, so thank you very much.
0: Bless you. What do you do, mate? Whereabouts do you work?
2: So I'm an electrician. I work all over New South Wales.
0: Oh, okay. Why are you working these unusual hours?
2: Well, it's for a simple reason. We do big shopping centres, so we need to shut down the electricity and all power, so they won't be able to trade if we're here.
0: Right, okay. So do you ever have to crawl through the ceiling?
2: No, thank goodness. Those used to meter up.
0: Yeah, because, you know, one morning somebody will come in and they'll go, why is this guy covered in all this dust on the floor right now?
2: Yeah, but that a few times.
0: Right. And, mate, so what did you want to mention?
2: Mate, your Conspiracy Thursdays, I love your work, and I thought I'd add one to it. Mm. Yeah. The information that I have is pretty new. I mean, I've only got the conspiracy yesterday, but pandas aren't real. Now, I don't believe it. I think it's great fun to, you know, to provoke thought and all the rest of it. The good pandas were never documented before the 20th century. The Chinese had a patent pandas. They can't mate by themselves in the wild. A group of them is called an embarrassment. All things are real.
0: Your phone is cutting out on us, but you're saying then that what, pandas aren't actually real? That what, are they genetically modified bears?
2: Well, that's the conspiracy. Like I said, I don't believe in it, but it's a great argument because there's a lot of things that say, you know, Chinese have a patent for pandas. They can't mate in real life.
0: Right, pandas.
2: Activity in order.
0: Pandas aren't real. I'm going to follow that up with somebody who's a panda expert, Michael, and I'll get to that. But do you remember when they had that at the zoo with somebody who had dressed up as, and I think it was a Chinese zoo, and somebody had dressed up as a bear in a not very convincing outfit, and they were trying to pass off they had bears at the zoo?
2: Oh, bless. No, I don't remember that one, but I'll probably have to do my homework too.
0: Do that. Have a look at it, because it was so obviously, it wasn't even a full-size bear. It was probably some kid who was getting paid, you know, $5 an hour to stand around, you know, and wave.
2: So this child was in the enclosure, is that right?
0: Yeah, he was in the zoo itself.
2: Oh, geez Louise.
0: Yeah.
2: I would have paid money for that. That was worth the admission.
0: Go and have a look at it. Mate, welcome to the family, Michael. Call any time. And, of course, as you know, if you call more than about five times, you get to have your own intro as well.
3: Oh, Ribber. Thanks, mate.
0: Mate, good on you. Thank you so much. Always good to have new members of our family. So apparently we have a lyrebird. Is that right, Hudson, with an H? All right, let's have a listen to, again, the audio.
1: The best form of welfare is a job.
0: Lyrebird.
4: Mate, it sounds nothing like that.
0: I don't know why I'm blaming Hudson. That doesn't even sound any like it. I'm not even sure if that bird is human, incidentally. Hello, Doug, how are you? Commiserations on the, because you're in Brisbane, on the Origin, but there's still two and three to go.
5: Hey, wait a minute. Just because I'm in Brisbane doesn't mean I'm a bloody maroon.
0: Okay, well, you just don't... I mean, I thought you weren't allowed across the border unless you had maroon-coloured
5: no,
0: blood.
5: No. I've got to correct this. I am born and raised Sydneyside, my friend. So I've come up here to spread the news for blueism.
0: Right, okay. And how's that going?
5: Sorry?
0: How's that going with the locals?
5: Oh, look, mate, to be honest with you, mate, look, I'm not really a league fan, I'm an AFL fan, but I am Sydney born and bred, you know, so...
0: There you go. Well, it was a good win. Who's your AFL team?
5: Well, they're not doing real well, mate, the Bombers.
0: Essendon Bombers, yeah, I'm getting the thumbs down from Francis as well.
5: They're not real good. Now, listen, mate, just before I get onto my topic, I have got a dog, but it's a pretty lame attempt, okay?
0: Go on, Owen, hit it.
5: A Labrador revolver.
0: You're right, that's lame, but I'm going to let you have it anyway.
5: Now, listen, let's get down to this national anthem stuff, mate. Are we seriously going to have to get into, like, auditioning people to sing that bloody song properly? Like, it is not a rock song. It's not a country and western song. It is an anthem and should be sung as an anthem.
0: Yeah, it was a bit dodgy. However, you know what? I mean, I I'm going to be controversial here and people are going to go, mate, leave it alone, you're un-Australian. But, you know, we need a better national anthem. I mean, the Americans with that, you know, like, rockets red glare business and then the fireworks go off. You know, I mean, that's really something. Ours is a little bit, I mean, why don't they just change it to working class man?
5: No, because I think our anthem's a beauty anyway, Yeah, but look, regardless of what it is, regardless of what the anthem is, sing it as an anthem. That's the whole meaning of an anthem, right? Now, I get a bit passionate about this topic, but do we have to audition people to say, look, or make them sign a contract? You're going to sing it. You're going to sing it as an anthem. You're not going to put your own little spin on it. Like, mate, we might have to just get out recordings of Julie Anthony to bloody play because she's the only person that ever sings it properly.
0: Well, yeah, she had the right elocution for it, didn't she?
5: Well, I'll tell you, you know, I still occasionally watch her belt that out with Human Nature at the opening of the Sydney Games.
0: Yeah.
5: And that still sends chills up my spine the way she did that.
0: Yeah, that's exactly
5: Can you
0: right.
5: remember it?
0: Yeah. She was, I mean, like, when it comes to enunciation, you know, and also breath control has a lot to do with it too. And that's when you hear people like Barbra Streisand, you don't hear them taking the breath. And the other one is Canadian My Heart Will Go On. Who am I thinking of there? You know who I'm talking about.
5: Oh, Celine.
0: Celine Dion. Again, such control, they don't have the breaths. And that, I think, also comes with, you know, perhaps it's older singers that have the ability to do that.
5: Yeah. But look, with the anthem, mate, I'm passionate. It's got to be sung as an anthem. There's a way of singing it, you know. I mean, you know, I can't bloody sing, but I'll always try to sing it. I would never put my own spin on it.
0: I'd love to hear you sing it, though.
5: Well, you're not going to.
0: Come on, mate, an Australian? Have a go at it.
5: No, I have no reason to sing it at the moment, so I'm not going to.
0: Well, I would... I would love to hear it, you know.
5: But don't put your own spin on it. Just sing it as it is meant to be.
0: Yeah. Or maybe he has a problem with, you know, all of his A's and O's sound like E's.
5: Well, if he has, don't hire him to sing it.
0: Well, there you go. There's that, mate. From now on, we're going to have an X Factor competition based only on who can sing the national anthem.
5: Julie Anthony.
0: Yeah. Well, she could be one of the judges.
5: Maybe Barry Crocker.
0: I knew you were going to say Barry Crocker. Yeah, I'd watch it. I'd tell you that. Good on you, Doug. Have a good night, mate.
5: Well, mate.
0: Cheers, buddy. Thank you. Wayne, different Wayne. Phil, are you not listening? It's getting boring. It's a galah, you galah. It was on TV. Move on. Well, I would, but people still want to talk about what kind of bird it was. I'm sorry. you know, we're here for a long time, not a good time. I don't even know what I mean by that. Lyrebird or Major Mitchell cockatoo, people are saying, okay? White cockatoo. There's another one, incidentally, too. See, people still want to get involved in this. But I'll move on just for the sake of Wayne. But also somebody said it's a budgie. So there you go. But if it's boring you, us talking about what kind of bird it is, well, that's okay, because I've also got punchlines. We've got a lot to do and a lot to get through. We're only scratching the surface of what could be actually sometimes interpreted as entertainment. Don't expect that, but we'll try and get there.
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0: Wayne actually said, I was only kidding about the birds too, by the way. Whew, that's good, because I'm still getting them too, by the way. Phil, it possibly was a white cockatoo. I'm not hearing it.
1: The best form of welfare is a job.
0: Although, I'm going to take that as the closest one so far, but we also have a Major Mitchell. I've never even heard of that bird. There you go. Hey, Phil, it's raining cats and dogs here in Ryde, says Tony. Okay, well, that's probably why I'm not riding the bike and haven't for 3 weeks, because of the rain. It's been unbelievable. You want to hear a national anthem done right? Get Hudson with an H to play John Farnham's version of Advance Australia Fair, 1979 on YouTube. I will, Paul. But also Maureen says, what about a poll then on the national anthem? Crikey, could you imagine if Albo tried to pull that one off? After the voice referendum, he comes out and he goes, we're going to change the national anthem. Kush, Advanced Australia Fair, not cutting it anymore. Also, another one, absolute disgrace to the anthem, Yank sounding, to be honest, on the subject, which, of course, and Maureen says, I'm with you 100% for the national anthem. Get a new one. Let's have a listen to Fergie from the Black Eyed Peas, not Fergie the toe sucker, but Fergie the singer from the Black Eyed Peas, with her version of the national anthem in America, which was terrible.
13: Oh, say, can you see?
0: Oh, I remember when she did this. It was
13: by the dawn's early light.
0: I think she thought she was Marilyn Monroe.
13: What so proudly
0: singing Happy Birthday, Mr. President, to JFK. Oh, dear. And all of the players were just trying to contain themselves. But then again, you can never go past Rosie O'Donnell singing the American National Anthem.
14: I'll say, can you see by the dawn's early light?
0: Oh, boy, did they hate her for this.
14: We have at the twilight's last gleaming, whose breath drives and rides.
0: Let's not have two of them at once. I tell you what, that's what the Americans do not like you messing around with their national anthem. Could be a gang parents or somebody. I never heard of that. Julia says, in terms of that dog that shot someone, was it a Glocker Spaniel? That's the leading one so far as well. Hello, Paul in Melbourne. How are you this morning, my friend?
16: I'm doing very well, thank you, Phil. I was thinking about this rogue pooch running around shooting people with a gun. If they made it a movie, maybe they could call it Doggy Harry.
0: Doggy Harry is very good. I haven't even thought of what actors could play it. That's good. I like that. Now, you wanted to mention the budget effects on housing. I mentioned this, that a friend of mine was discussing this with me yesterday, that his son, as a result of, you know, Jim Chalmers' budget, has actually been able to buy himself a house when he couldn't before. So, you know, some people are actually happy with it.
16: That's interesting. I'll get to that in a sec, but just quickly, Michael, about the pandas.
0: Yes.
16: I think he's on the right track, because I have always wondered why pandas that are supposed to live in the mountains of China eat bamboo, given bamboo only grows on the coastal plains. Mm-hmm. So, Michael, you're on the right track. Follow the evidence.
0: Oh, yeah. Follow the cane. That's what we're going to do. A zoo in eastern China denied suggestions that some of its bears were humans dressed in costumes, despite video showing that. Imagine having to come out and go, no, hang on a second, that wasn't actually someone dressed up as a bear. That was a bear. Maybe it was just a marketing ploy to try and get people to come along and see the bears, you know. I mean, there's a gig for you, though, if you need one. Man needed to dress as bear, must have bear tendencies.
16: You see a guy in a zoo dressed as a bear and you ask Huey Bono. But anyway, about Albo.
0: Yep.
16: So in October last year, the government brought in the 5% deposit scheme for people. So instead of needing a 10% deposit and mortgage insurance, a lot of young first-time owners, first-time buyers, needed just 5%, and the government would kind of guarantee the mortgage insurance and so forth. A good plan. Nice. Want to help young people get into homes. And then what did the government do? They had three interest rate rises, and then they knocked the bottom out of the housing market. You look at mortgage clearances and so forth with these ridiculous capital gains changes. And now you've got these young people who, back in October, put down 5%, are now owning houses that are probably now on the market worth less than what they paid for. So they've got negative equity, they've got a 95% mortgage on them, and they've had three interest raises and probably going to get another one. So you totally collapsed all these young people just with government policy. Mm. That's all you had to do, was just stuff them five ways from Sunday.
0: Yeah.
16: And, you know, people can't get out of those houses they bought in October now, and they just have to eat the increasing interest rates, or if they can't handle the increasing interest rates, they'll be selling their house for less than what
0: they owed
16: on it.
0: Fire sale. That's what we're worried about, is a lot of people have mortgaged themselves to the hilt and above and could end up in trouble. But there are also, and I don't want to have anybody in a situation like that, but there are also people like me who can't afford to have a house because it's just too expensive, who may be able to finally be able to get one. Paul, I better go. Good to talk to you, mate. Ring anytime. You know that.
16: Thanks, bud.
0: Thank you. Lana says, I believe the truck driver had a boxer and a Sharpei shooter. Or is it a Sharpei? Diana Ross sang one of the best national anthems, said Wayne. It's Raining Cats and Dogs, called the RSPCA. And I've got a few other people coming through, including one who says, get Hudson with an H to get the John Farnham version of Advance Australia Fair. I'll play a little bit of this, and then we'll get to the news. Here's John Farnham.
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0: Yeah, that's how you do it. That's worth playing a bit more after the news, I think.
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0: Hey, Dennis, yes, I do have your email, a couple of them, and I'll get to them in a sec, sorry. And also, I get it now, Lana, a Sharpei shooter, as in a... Yeah, you don't need me to explain it. Let's get to the news.
32: Jindalee, Castledine, Griffin, 4BC is Brisbane.
33: Hello, I'm Gabrielle Hodson. The Albanese government will introduce its tax changes into federal parliament in coming hours. It'll reduce the capital gains tax discount and limit negative gearing concessions to newly built homes. The changes will also include a $250 tax offset and an instant $1,000 deduction on work expenses. Business leaders are lobbying for changes before those tax changes are introduced. Police in the Bundaberg area are interviewing a 36-year-old man accused of fatally bashing a 78-year-old pedestrian. The attack happened in North Isis, where a silver sedan stopped and the driver allegedly punched the man before hitting him with a metal pole. He died at the scene. Police say it happened about 2 hours after a crash on the Bruce Highway, where a car fitting the same description was involved in a collision and then deliberately reversed into a Tesla. It's understood the same Subaru is linked to two other attacks in Childers on men in their 60s. Both of them have been taken to hospital. Triple murderer Erin Patterson's court appeal date has been set for August. She's trying to overturn her convictions, claiming a miscarriage of justice during her trial in the Gippsland town of Morwell. The DPP has also appealed against her sentence, arguing a non-parole period of 33 years is adequate. WA's opposition spokesperson for defence wants more detail on the Cook government's plan for a defence manufacturing hub. The WA government has revealed the concept for a facility capable of building hardware such as missile components, vehicles and surveillance equipment. A location hasn't been locked in, but Collie in the southwest has been touted as an ideal place. Libby Metam says the plans are not clear.
2: There are many questions that the government need to answer in terms of what consultation has taken place, what discussions are there, you know, in terms of the industrial estate and that engagement with the Collie community.
33: The Financial Review has revealed its latest rich list. WA's Gina Reinhardt is way out in front and is worth $39 billion. Sydney's high-rise Harry Trigboff is next with $32 billion. Queensland researchers have developed a blood monitoring technology they believe could replace tumour biopsies. The UQ-led study is seeking an alternative to current small cell lung cancer screening methods. Associate Professor Arutha Kulsinger says the early signs are positive.
3: What we're trying to do is to be able to measure those tumour markers, not by sampling the tumour directly, but in a non-invasive way, such as a simple blood test.
33: Finance and the Aussie dollar is buying 71.3 US cents. The Dow Jones is up 229 points and the Nasdaq's down 27.

0: The Blues then stormed home in front of almost 80,000 fans, with James Tedesco crossing for the match winner in the 78th minute. Andrew Lucas at Accor Stadium.
1: Day four of the French Open wraps up in a few hours, and women's third seed Iga Swiatek has beaten Czech Sara Bajlik 6-2, 6-3 to advance to the third round. Tanasi Kokkinakis has lost his first set to Spain's Pablo Carreño. That's the latest news in sport.
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1: Around the country, Sydney showers heading for 22 degrees, and there's a severe weather warning for heavy rain in parts of the Hunter and Northern Tablelands. Melbourne, partly cloudy, 17. Brisbane, rain with possible storms, 21 degrees. Perth, showers easing, 21, and strong wind warnings for Bunbury, the Leeward Coast, Albany and Esperance. Adelaide, cloudy, a top of 18. Canberra, partly cloudy day, heading for 20. Hobart, showers easing, 18. And in Darwin, sunny, 31.
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9: Yeah, good to have you here with our little overnight family on this, the Thursday morning, where it is the 28th of May. Rain all over the place for New South Wales, especially Sydney. Rain has not stopped in, I think, possibly a month was probably the last time I rode the bike. And, of course, heading north, I think it's going to continue as well in Brisbane. I just noticed on the news a couple of stories there. One was on Fox News. They were running with the header, Trump says the Iran talks are moving nicely. And opposite that on Sky News, because I have the three screens up, Sky News, Fox, and also CNN. And this was Sky News UK saying that Iran media have said that the US forces are to withdraw under a new draft deal. So it looks like we could actually, 90 days in, be actually making some progress with that. 131-873 is the number. 0460-873-873 on the text. And by the way, I hope I got to everybody's text, because I know like missing them, I do like to, you know, acknowledge if you send me a text, and also the case with the email too. Dennis said, my suggestion for the dog that accidentally shot someone because there was a gun in the front seat, it jumped over, shot someone in the arm, they weren't injured, but what's the punchline? He said, well, maybe it was

is a Saint Bernard with a single barrel. And I like that. I guess I see how it works, because they have the single barrel around their neck. Okay, and another one that came in too, which I thought was also quite good, from Richard, who said the dog that shot the owner used an AK-9. A-K-9. I think that might be the best one so far. Stephen said, why not every time a politician talks, actually just play a lyre bird behind it? That guy that got shot in the arm probably yelled out, Chihuahua, Chihuahua. Hey, Phil, says Murray. Oh, and by the way, I got a really nice text as well earlier on, and I hope I can quickly find it here, because I'm scrolling through and sometimes they get missed. Michelle at the Ponds, I'm sorry to hear about your brother with the eyelid cancer, having it removed next week. It's a rare one. You don't get to hear about it that often, but I hope he's okay, and appreciate that too. All the best to him too. Phil, did you know the most expensive bird is a racing pigeon? It sold for 2.4 million euro. Is that right? That is a lot of money, isn't it? And you would hope that, you know, it would come back. I don't know if racing pigeons come back. Hey, Phil, that person only had minor injuries because the dog, this is very good, because the dog was a poor shot. Yep, I'll take that. Hey, Phil, I watch baseball and I've noticed there's not many people who can sing the US national anthem. Always makes me cringe, says Marie. We're talking about the fellow that sang the national anthem at the NRL last night at the State of Origin. And again, I hark back to, in my opinion, the greatest and most inspiring national anthem has always got to be the Star Spangled Banner. It's such a terrific song. It's just, you know, and when sung properly, crikey, that's inspiring. And, you know, I wish, and I'm not being anti-Australian here by saying I wish we had a better national anthem, but I wish we had a better national anthem. I mean, compare it to this, right? So here's, listen to how inspiring this is. So here's Whitney Houston singing the Star Spangled Banner at the Super Bowl in 1991. I'm going to pick it up from about halfway through, but have a listen to this because it's unbelievable.

I mean, man, that is good stuff, right? And the Americans just love their national anthem. I wish we could love our national anthem as much as they do when they have their patriotism, because it's unbelievable. Soldiers around there, you know, like, and they're saluting and they love their military. They thank them for their service. We could learn a lot from America. Having said that, have a listen to this. Here's John Farnham, and this is also awe-inspiring stuff.

0: When sung by the right person, it's definitely got something. Well, thank you, John Farnham. I mean, that's great. It still doesn't quite have that cut through that the, you know, Star Spangled Banner has. And I don't think we'd ever be into a situation where we would go, hey, let's have a referendum to change the national anthem, because people haven't got time for that, especially at the moment. But, and you know, you've got to take what you're given, right? Some national anthems I heard, especially that French one. It sounds French to me. It doesn't sound like it's English. But, you know, I don't know if you agree or disagree with that. By all means, please get in touch. 131-873-0460-873-873. I laugh because Wayne says Sweet Caroline should be our anthem. Well, there you go. I mean, that's inspiring enough to play at the boxing. They play that at the football. And a lot of football teams have got that. You know, what we need maybe is just a part of, you know, Advance Australia Fair where we go, bomb, bomb, bomb. Do you know? It doesn't have that, does it? I had a homing pigeon. I sold it 8 times before it died, said Ray. David said, morning, Phil. Chris Bowen has been supplying his unreliable electricity to the Chugan Billiards Club where I am at the moment because we have a power outage. I'm an Australian by the Seekers is a suggestion. Let's have a look. Ayadson with an H. Can you get I Am Australian by the Seekers? Maybe a live version? So we can do a bit of a comparison with that as well. Morning, Patrick. How are you?
1: Yes, good morning. Thanks, Phil. The best one, mate, by far, was at the French Olympics, is La Marseillaise, the French one.
0: Right.
1: It was born from the French Revolution, mate. It comes from, it's got a lot of soul. It comes from the French Revolution, sung beautifully at the Olympic Games in Paris. And I think it was sung by, who's that lady with the stiff neck? What was her name?
0: Okay, Celine Dion.
1: Yeah, that's
0: it. Sorry. I know what you mean. Yeah. You didn't mean it. I grew away.
1: The Marseillaise by far is the best one, Phil.
0: Okay, so let me quickly Google
1: can you
0: this.
1: Play a bit of that, please?
0: Yeah, so because I was just giving it a hard time, the French national anthem, but maybe I haven't been listening. Well, I probably haven't listened to it with the right ears. So
1: it
0: Celine
1: comes from
0: Dion.
1: The French Revolution, you know. It comes from the French Revolution, so it's.
0: Yeah, I'm with you. I know the history of it. Having said that, I haven't listened to it properly. So let me find Celine Dion doing it at the Olympics in Paris. I think I might have it here.
1: That's right.
0: Hey, hang on there. We'll have a quick listen. I might have to skip through because at the moment they're...
1: Thanks, Phil. Well, that's great.
0: Here we go. Hang on. Here we go. Oh, that is good. You might have sold it to me, Patrick. You're right. This is good.
1: That's Edith Piaf.
0: No, that's Celine Dion.
1: Yeah, no, but that song is by Edith Piaf.
0: Oh, am I playing the wrong song?
1: Yes, you are.
0: What was the song called that she did?
1: The song that she sang then was by Edith Piaf, The Little Sparrow.
0: Yeah.
1: That's not the Marseillaise.
0: Oh, what's it called? The what?
1: Something Love, it's in French, but I've forgotten, but it's sang by Edith, E-D-I-H.
0: Yeah, I know who she is. Did she sing this performance?
1: Celine Dion, yes, she did at Paris.
0: Because I'm aware of La Vie en Rose, which incidentally is a terrific song.
1: You're right, Phil, but also this one.
0: Okay, well, let me see if I can find it, and we'll have a quick listen. All I can find at the moment is Celine Dion doing it.
1: No, she might have done it, but that's not the one you played, Phil.
0: Okay, hang on. Don't worry. Don't go anywhere. This is a work in progress. Edith Piaf, performance of the national anthem. All right. I'll tell you what. I will leave that for Hudson with an H to try and find it, and then we'll have a listen to it. So the Edith Piaf version of the French national anthem is what we're looking for. Is that right?
1: That's right. If you could find that, Phil, that's magnificent.
0: All right, leave that with me. Good on you, Patrick. Thanks so much. I will find it for you in a sec. Hello, Dave. How are you?
2: I'm good.
0: I've got to find your intro because I wasn't expecting to have you on. Here we go. Here's your intro.
3: Sylvia's mother says Sylvia's trying to start a new life of her own.
0: Incidentally, we haven't had a chat. That's your intro. We haven't had a chat since the death of Dennis Le Corrier from Doctor Hook. I guess that was a bit shocking for you too and sad.
2: Is it another 40 cents for 3 more minutes? Or
0: that's
2: what?
0: Right. Yeah, exactly. Exactly. Now, what's going on with you, incidentally?
2: Well, you're talking about conspiracy theories. Have you ever heard of cold fusion?
0: No, I haven't.
2: You can look it up on Google, but it's a device that's supposed to be able to supply electricity to the home.
0: Right.
2: And they reckon it could supply 10 kilowatts of power for 10,000 years. And all it is a little glass tube full of water with a metal rod in it. And the metal rod is, it can be, it's one that absorbs hydrogen. I'm trying to think of the name of it. Nickel is one. It absorbs hydrogen. It's got a roll of wire inside the tube with heavy metal water inside the glass tube, and they can supply electricity with that.
0: I haven't even heard of this conspiracy theory. Who would I talk to find out about that?
2: Just go to Google and look up cold fusion.
0: Cold fusion, okay. And what's it supposed to do?
2: It's supposed to supply electricity. It's for the home. It's like a nuclear reaction. It's not hot.
0: Right. And where's the conspiracy theory in it?
2: Well, there's a whole lot of people trying to be... apparently, someone's already had it working, but there's in Japan, there's scientists in India, in Europe, and in America that they're spending millions of dollars trying to reproduce this effect.
0: Right, okay. And you think there could be a bit of conspiracy involved in that?
2: Could be.
0: Okay. You know, this morning we've got a bloke who reckons that he knows when the impending apocalypse is going to happen because he tracks where the billionaires' planes are going to go to. It reached the mainstream news on the weekend. So I said, well, we've got to get him on. So he's our conspiracy theory guest later this morning. But that gives me a couple to follow up. We've got to follow up whether or not pandas are real. Because Michael said that. He said pandas aren't real, and they could be some kind of like a cavoodle, you know, like a hybrid bear. I'm going to get to that, and also I'm going to look for cold fusion as well.
2: Maybe some of these planes are going to go to the moon.
0: Don't worry about that. I'm also going to touch on that as well. We're going to talk to a man who we caught up with not that long ago who said nobody owns the moon because now there's a space race between America and China as to who's going to get there and plant the flag first. Well, if you believe the truth, you know, the Americans got there first, or you could believe that it was a soundstage with Kubrick. So, but we'll talk about that as well, Dave. Good on you, bud. Thank you for that.
2: Thanks, Phil.
0: Absolutely my pleasure. Good to talk to you, my friend. Here we go. This is Edith Piaf, and this is her doing the French national anthem. That's all right, isn't it?

not as good as Star Spangled Banner, in my opinion. It's good, don't get me wrong. The problem I've got with it is that there are too many words in a foreign language. I like that. You know what? I tell you, French is a great language to learn. And you know who I heard talking French yesterday? Clinton Maynard on 2GB was his birthday. And Craig Gabriel rang up and spoke French because he was at the French Paris Tennis Open thing. So I should get him on. Actually, we should do that, Francis. Why don't we get Craig Gabriel to come on and just do the tennis report in French? Do you want to send him a text and see if he'll do it? Here's another one that came in, Phil. This is The Seekers. Could you have a listen to The Seekers doing I Am Australian? A little bit of that as well. Maybe this could be our national anthem.

0: depression. It's okay. But you know what I think? Maybe Great Southern Land, right? By Ice House as a national anthem. Also Sounds of Then by Ganga Jang. I mean, that's pretty bloody good too, isn't it? Hear Julie Anthony singing that. Or, here's another one from perhaps left field, Wide Open Road. Do you know the song by the Triffids? I've got a few other suggestions from people wanting to hear some other different national anthems. 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
0: 126 on the text, few coming through. Nikki says that version of Star Spangled Banner by Whitney. Amazing, she says, always makes me cry. Whitney Houston, what a sad story that was. Very much like Amy Winehouse too. But yeah, terrific. That might be, I think, the best version of Star Spangled Banner. Rowan says, Phil, the movie The Saints with Val Kilmer, that would be The Saint, they talked about the cold fusion. Well, let's follow that up as a conspiracy theory for further conspiracy theories throughout the year. Thanks, Rowan. Hey, Phil, that guy that sang the New Zealand national anthem at the A-League Grand Final on Saturday was amazing. We're going to try and find that. Hey, yeah, Phil, has Rolf Harris ever sung the Australian anthem? I don't know. He sang, what was it, Two Little Boys and Jake the Pate with the Extra Leg. Just let that hang in the air there for a sec. Why don't you get John Jarrett, incidentally, says Wayne on the text, to sing the national anthem. That's pretty much all you need. Our beautiful Clinton Shetty's birthday with Pauline Hanson, says Isabel. Yep, happy birthday to both of them. Timey Kangaroo Down Sport cannot be a national anthem for whoever sent that through. Also, Paul says, Leslie Nielsen's version of Star Spangled Banner from Naked Gun was pretty good. Siv says, our national anthem isn't as grand as the American, British or French national anthems. It's slow and mournful. If we're to change our national anthem, it should be I Am You Are by the Seekers. I Am You Are Australian. Well, I don't know. That's because somebody suggested have a listen to the Russian national anthem. Well, if anything's going to be solemn, it would be that, right?

That's not bad, you know. It's rousing. Listen to that. I think Alba will be singing along to this. Crikey, it's almost enough to make me want to go Marxist. Phil, I'd like to nominate the Scottish national anthem, the flower of Scotland, says Joe. I've got the version by Amy McDonald here.

Lucky Graham's not here. He'd be drunk just listening to that. Although he's not here because he's got a cold, which he's given to me. Let me play you this, incidentally, and I don't know if you've ever heard the song. And no, it's not probably good enough to be a national anthem. But crikey, it's one of the great Australian songs of all time. And really, I think, encompasses what Australia is all about. Let me play a little bit of it for you. It's the Triffids with their song Wide Open Road. It's really good. It's very anthemic, but probably not well known enough to be our next national anthem. Here we go.

I'll go forward a little bit to the chorus. And the whole idea, of course, is everywhere you go when you leave the major cities, you have a wide open road. George in Preston says, being of Greek background, I like the Greek anthem. Hudson, with an H, can you find also the Greek anthem? Jeez, he's doing it all this morning. He's our very own Murray Tregoning. I'll find that for you, George. Haven't heard that one. What about this? Siv says, find the Indian national anthem. Now, that's a national anthem. You're not just saying that just to see if we could find it, are you, Siv? Because, I mean, we know your name is Sivari. So you might have part of, you know, Indian heritage in there with Buddhism, whatever it is you're making up about your name. Tony says, national anthem, Down Under, Men at Work. Lindsay said, our neighbours across the ditch have got the good national anthem sung both in Maori and in English as well. Have we got a Kiwi one? All right, here we go. Let's have a listen to this.

0: Yeah, Francis has given it the thumbs up because he's a Kiwi. No, I think ours is better than this. No, I'm sorry, it is. Oh, hang on. Oh, spoke too soon. It's okay. It's okay. I'm still leaning towards the Russian national anthem as my favourite at the moment. All right, so 28 minutes to 2. 131873. 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I'll get to those after this.
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0: Well, we've got onto national anthems. A lot of people wanting to hear different versions. Jeff says, Phil, could you find the Welsh national anthem? It's really rousing. That is a thumbs up there from Hudson with an H. Also, somebody wanted the national anthem of Greece. This is the Greek national anthem from Vancouver's Olympics in 2010. Here we go.

0: Yeah, I like that too. Gee, there's a lot of good national anthems. Dorothy McKellar's The Wide Brown Land, Philip says, is the best one. And also another one here, Phil, I still think that I still call Australia home should be our national anthem. Also, somebody said, what about you just get Alf from Home and Away to come up with his own national anthem? Because you couldn't get anybody more Australian than Alf from Home and Away. Okay, well, it could sound a little bit like this.
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0: There you go. Advance Australia, Flyman Fair, you galah. Pull your bloody head in. Also, Phil, what does the Cambodian national anthem sound like? I feel like a few people are just sending these through to test us now. Another one here too, if you want to be biased too, have a listen to your own country, Phil, which of course is English, I am English, and the version of God Save the Queen, which is terrific, but not my favourite. I'll play my favourite after this. Here we go.

course, it's the king now, so it's versatile too. That's good, isn't it? Got to move on to other stuff this morning. Can I mention this, though? When it comes to rousing stuff, the Jerusalem, the official victory song for the English athletes at the Commonwealth Games, and, you know, it's, and again, I don't think it actually falls into any category of being a national song. It's certainly more English than British, but when sung live, especially when they do it at the BBC proms, it's just something else. Have a listen to this. Here we go.

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Yeah, it's good stuff. Good stuff. And here we go for whoever wanted it, the Welsh National Anthem, sung by Lynn Kenning at Twickenham.

0: That's good. Judy said, Phil, I love our national anthem when it's sung with gusto. That's what it needs. She said, I love the Aboriginal version of it too. Have you got that? Can you play that? Another person said, we used to sing that at primary school back in the 70s. Was that God Save the Queen? Another one here saying, I liked the UK one. And David said, the Chinese national anthem, because he's in China. Also, John Williamson for the Australian anthem. Imagine if our national anthem was, I'd like to have a beer with Duncan. I don't think they'd be singing that Russian national anthem in Kyiv right now, says Lindsay. I would agree with you. I haven't heard Cody Simpson singing the Australian national anthem. Also, another person said, Phil, I'm enjoying the show. This is Judy at North Lakes in Queensland. You're keeping me awake, however. I love Flower of Scotland. That was my favourite. Could you play the Canadian national anthem? Obviously not the one from South Park. Yeah, I can see if I can find that, Judy, at North Lakes. Hudson with an H, the Canadian national anthem as well. I think we're going to probably pretty much, you know, cover the entire country here too. Jeff at Guildford, thank you for hanging on there, mate. What are your thoughts on a national anthem here?
1: Well, Whitney Houston, Star Spangled Banner, the New Zealand national anthem, should take them behind the barn and shoot them both. They're boring. The only one that I could really look forward to hearing was Julie Andrews when she used to sing it. Our Australian singer, yeah. Julie Andrews. No a cappella, no vocal registers, no highs and lows, no falsettos, no belting. Whitney Houston just belts it.
0: And you didn't like her version of it?
1: Mate, she's just a screamer.
0: Right.
1: She's got a great voice, but national anthems are supposed to be treated like a hymn, and it annoys me after national anthems when people start to clap. You shouldn't clap after a national anthem.
0: You don't think?
1: Julie Andrews, eh?
0: You don't think so?
1: I don't think so, no.
0: Wouldn't you be clapping the performance of the national anthem, though, or do you think that's not fitting?
1: No, I don't think it's fitting.
0: Okay.
1: If anyone's got half a decent voice, our national anthem sounds great. Did you hear the guy singing at the football tonight, the national anthem?
0: Yeah, but this is what started the whole conversation, was that they said it wasn't sung very well. That's exactly why we're talking about national anthems this morning too, Jeff.
1: Someone should have shot that guy.
0: Yeah, well, it's probably a little bit harsh, and especially if there was a dog nearby that, you know, jumped in the front seat, if you know what I'm talking about. That was the punchline for tonight.
1: Well, try and find the Julie Andrews one, and not the a cappella one.
0: Julie Andrews. So is it a live performance from somewhere, or was it at a sporting event?
1: I just used to always like to hear her sing the national anthem, even with respect to Johnny Farnham.
0: That version was great, wasn't it?
1: Well,
0: didn't like it?
1: Compare that to Julie Andrews. You shouldn't muck around with the national anthem. You shouldn't. Just sing it the way it was written.
0: Okay, so we want her version of Advance Australia Fair?
1: Yeah, not a cappella.
0: No, not a cappella.
1: She sang one of those, and that was pretty bad. But just normal Julie Andrews, just on her own, be respectful to it. And what, just listen to it.
0: What about the version that she sang with Human Nature? No, you'd rather have... Because I've got a version of her singing Advance Australia Fair. This is at the footy some years ago now. Shall we have a listen to that?
1: That'll do me, yeah.
0: Okay,
1: that'll do me.
0: So this... Hang on a sec, we'll have a listen to this. I'm not sure what year this is coming out of, but here we go.
1: No, I'm not either.
0: Okay, well, let's have a listen.
2: The Nine Network out of Australia.
0: Right.
2: Hold on. The national anthem of Australia.
3: Ladies and gentlemen,
2: with Julie Anthony.
0: There's Rabs. I'd like to hear Rabs do the Australian national anthem.
3: There's Julie Anthony.
0: Keep going. Not sure which game this was, by the way. It looks like Manly.

0: Yeah, you're right, Jeff. That's pretty good, isn't it?
1: I think it is. But anyway, each to their own.
0: Each to their own, mate. Appreciate your call. Thank you so much. And yes, a couple of people said Julie Anthony, by the way, not Julie Andrews. Patrick got that. Got a couple of other people here as well sending through. Hello, Narelle. I lived in London for 25 years. I liked singing the UK national anthem, and we sang it at school here in Australia in the 70s as well. Well, I'm still... Oh, that's pretty good. Sung with gusto. See, that's the thing about our national anthem. It's got to be sung with gusto, otherwise it doesn't cut the mustard, I don't think. But I'm still leaning towards the Russian national anthem. I'll probably be on an ASIO watch list right now. 1:45, quarter to two. Let's get to more of your calls after this. 131873.
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0: Well, we never intended on coming and starting the show and continuing to talk for nearly 2 hours about national anthems, but there you go. If we'd had that in our pre-show meeting, which we never actually have, then we wouldn't have said that. But, yeah, and again, you know, what kind of animal is that? What kind of bird is that behind, Angus Taylor? But you just never know where we're going to go with the show. And I quite like that, to be honest with you. Seb says, how about the national anthem of my country of heritage, the Chilean national anthem? Of course, my friend Hudson with an H. Chilean national anthem. Dennis, and if you're getting bored of it too, by the way, I've got a text that came in, although we have probably more texts and calls on this than we've had on anything in ages. And that's why, you know, we just continue to go with the flow of the show. But I did get a text that came in from David, and I'm just trying to find it now because I was rather amused by it. It says, hey, what the F, Phil? I'm trying to sleep. What's this crap this morning, please? You think the anthems are keeping you awake, David? But maybe turn the radio off. I'm not sure if you're doing that in a humorous way. But if, you know, you're being kept by awake by the Australian national anthem and you're not appreciating it, then where the bloody hell are you, mate? You're in Australia, you drongo. You know, that's bloody un-Australian, you galah. Phil, the Russian national anthem sung for the Rocky IV film with Drago and Rocky. Awesome. Yeah, if he dies, he dies. The Australian national anthem could easily be replaced with the words to the nursery rhyme, Mary Had a Little Lamb, says Bruce. Oh, Conspiracy Theory Thursday. We could go with that, couldn't we? On the subject of Conspiracy Theory Thursday, and we will get to that, Dennis sent me one here from, I think he's at Maroubra. Here's a conspiracy. If you use an Apple computer to access AI, it's the modern-day Bible's tree of knowledge. An Apple computer, not only from a serpent, will have civilization removed from our modern-day Garden to Eden, like Adam and Eve. Not exactly sure where that's going, but I'm certainly going to, you know, put that into AI and get that to tell me exactly where I should go with that, because I think that's definitely something to follow up on our Conspiracy Theory Thursday. Got a good one for you in a moment, too. The best national anthem singer ever, says Richard in Oatley. How are you, mate? If you see Tracy, tell her hi. Anthony Warlow, robust baritone who sings Advance Australia Fair beautifully as well. I'll get to the Chile national anthem for you, Seb, in just a moment. Let me get to some more of your texts as well. Annette, thank you for your one you sent through, but you gave us a link and we can't open the links on texts. Can you send the link to me on email on uglyphil? Or actually, it's overnights at 2gb.com. Not a bad idea, by the way, says Paul for a Peeping Tom. Francis, Julie Anthony? Yep, he's got the thumbs up on that. Also, what else have we got? My Boomerang Won't Come Back? That's kind of like a national anthem. Was great of Craig to call a reminisce about his partner waiting to listen to you. That was really nice, wasn't it, Wendy? It was a lovely call that he said. Wouldn't it be great if Sam could hear what Craig said, as it shows how kind and personable you were back then and continue to be? Well, that's lovely. As I said, and I always say, you know, it's really important to be kind. And you know what? I needed to swallow a little bit of my own medicine today because I went and got a coffee. I had to get up early, had an appointment, doctor's appointment, had to get a coffee. Woman was there and she was really stern and she pushed in and I thought, oh, yeah, bloody Karen. And then I thought afterwards, now that's not fair, Phil, because you don't know what she was going through. And that's the thing. Somebody might push in front of you or have a face of thunder, but they may be going through things that you don't know about. And I had to, as I said, swallow my own medicine there too, by the way. Julie Anthony would be great for a Peeping Tom. She was a big star in Oz back in the day, says Heidi. Phil, have you seen Batman? Which one are you talking about? Siv says, did you ever deal with the conspiracy theory that we're all getting microchips implanted into us? We did last week, Siv, as a result of the COVID jab too, by the way. Is Jeff all right? When did John Farnham muck around with the anthem? And since when was Whitney Houston a screamer? Also, more text coming through. Secret to a good national anthem, it has to be singable by the general public, says Chris. Peter Allen lived overseas. He could have done I Still Call Australia Home by phone. That is a good version, though, a good song. New Zealand national anthem is right up there, says Charlie. God Save Our Queen is another one. I love the national anthem, especially when it's sung with gusto. And I think I've pretty much got to most of these texts, too, by the way, now. And I'll get to the phone. Oh, mate, Nicholas is on the line too. If you'd like to join the conversation, you can. 131-873 is the phone number. Okay, so where are we going here? We're going to have a listen to the Canadian anthem, which was sung by the Jets. Not the band Jet, but by the team Jets. Let's have a bit of a listen to this.

Oh, I see. The Jets there helping out the team, obviously ice hockey. And they can have a bit of oorah in there. That's what we're missing in ours. Oh, that's, they're saying True North. It sounded like oorah to me. That's what we need. It's pretty obvious now. We need somewhere in our national anthem where we can stick in the oi, oi, oi. Right? Just like we do with Sweet Caroline. How much fun is it when they do the Sweet Caroline at the sporting events and people get to do the boom, boom, boom? That is so much fun. There must be a spot somewhere in Advance Australia Fair, surely, where we can stick the oi, oi, oi in there, right?

didn't get all three oys in, but I'm sure there's a possibility. Here's one for you as well. Chile, for my friend Seb, the Chilean national anthem at the Rugby World Cup. Right.

0: Seb, that's all over the shop. It sounds like they don't even know the words to it. They're worse at knowing the words to their own national anthem than we are, if that's at all possible. Right, okay. How about now we move on to other things and put the punchlines and the national anthems to bed. But can I say thank you for all of those contributions, and I enjoyed every single one of them.
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0: So we're going to get to Craig Gabriel in just a moment. I heard him yesterday ring up Clinton Maynard on his birthday, and he speaks really fluent French, and I'd like to hear that. But also, obviously, we should catch up on what's happening with the Paris game as well. Shows how much I know about tennis. He does, so we'll catch up with him soon.
16: Northlakes, Woolloongabba, Mackenzie.
1: 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News.
17: Good morning, I'm Gabrielle Hodson. The federal government has welcomed the drop in inflation, but concedes there's more work to do. Consumer prices grew 4.2% over the year to April, which is down on the March data. Halving the fuel excise to help bring down the cost of petrol and diesel mainly contributed. Treasurer Jim Chalmers has told Parliament inflation is lower in Australia than in many other countries.
18: Now, our inflation came down in April in Australia, while it went up in April in the US and Canada and the Euro area. But we know, Mr. Speaker, that people are still under pressure. And that's why our budget strategy is so responsible and so important.
17: A 78-year-old pedestrian has been fatally attacked in a rampage allegedly involving one driver in four separate incidents in the space of 1 hour. Queensland police say the victim was walking on Whitebridge Road, North Isis, when punched to the head and then struck with a metal pole. The man died at the scene. 15 minutes later, it's alleged the driver stopped in Childers, assaulting a 66-year-old pedestrian. He's now in Bundaberg Hospital with neck injuries. Members of the public were able to restrain the 36-year-old Subaru driver. Earlier, a car matching the same description is also alleged to have reversed into a Tesla on the Bruce Highway, and in Childers, also reversing into another driver who'd got out to inspect damage after a crash. Almost 30 firefighters have spent more than an hour trying to bring a Brunswick blaze under control in Melbourne's north. The single-storey bicycle shop was reported on fire in Prentice Street just before 10. Ladder platform appliances were brought in. The cause is not yet known, but the building has significant damage. Severe storms are forecast for southeast Queensland today, while dangerous swells have impacted the region's coastline for several days. Bureau of Meteorology spokesperson Daniel Hayes says a hazard surf warning remains in place.
19: That is ongoing. At this stage, we may see some further hazardous surf generated by the new low pressure system that's likely to develop off the New South Wales coast as well, so we could see a further continuation of that hazardous surf.
17: The WA Premier has urged workers and companies to find agreement in the mining sector amid growing industrial unrest in the Pilbara. Fortescue and BHP have been dragged into bargaining disputes despite decades in the Pilbara with very few strikes. Roger Cook says it must stay that way to maintain strong economic output.
20: We want them to be rewarded for the tough conditions and the tough work that they do. And we implore and we encourage industry to sit down with their unions and their workers to make sure that we get good outcomes for everyone.
17: Finance and the Aussie dollar is buying 71.3 US cents. The Dow Jones is up 167 points and the Nasdaq's down 101.
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17: New South Wales has won a thrilling State of Origin opener against Queensland, 22 points to 20, after being 14 points behind at half-time. James Tedesco scored a spectacular try for the Blues with 90 seconds left to cap off one of the most stunning comebacks in Origin history.
21: It was a tough game. I think I blew one earlier, so I wanted to make up for it and just compete on everything, came up with it.
17: Tanasi Kokkinakis is out of the French Open after a walkover. They'd won a set each and were into the third.

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7: Around the country, Sydney showers heading for 22 degrees, and there's a severe weather warning for heavy rain in parts of the Hunter and Northern Tablelands. Melbourne, partly cloudy, 17. Brisbane, rain with possible storms, 21 degrees. Perth, showers easing, 21, and strong wind warnings for Bunbury, the Leeward Coast, Albany and Esperance. Adelaide cloudy, a top of 18. Canberra, partly cloudy day, heading for 20. Hobart, showers easing, 18. And in Darwin, sunny, 31.
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9: Morning, how are you? Good to have you here with our overnight family. Back to our usual stations this morning. Tony's back on 3AW. And thank you to the listeners from Melbourne. I don't know why I'm saying this, they're probably not listening, but Melbourne, Adelaide and Perth for joining us for the last few days as well. Well done in the Origin to the Blues. Remember I called that yesterday morning? I said that there hasn't been enough coverage in the Courier Mail for the Maroons. Anyway, John Stanley corrected me and said, well, no, because the Courier Mail version would have had a wraparound. And I said, well, I didn't know that because I just based my opinion on what I saw on the front page of the Courier Mail. There was not enough Maroon action. And so that's why I don't think they're going to win. And based on that hunch, which just came to me in a moment, it turned out to be true. Well, there you go. Hey, Phil, I reckon Great Southern Land by Ice House would make a great alternative version of the national anthem, says David Strathpine. And this one from Dennis, who's at Maroubra, says, mate, with all these national anthems, I have to keep getting out of bed and stand up for the anthems. That's very good. We moved to it, national anthems, without any reason to do it, mainly because the national anthem that was sung before the NRL origin was so bad. And we've been talking about it now for a couple of hours. But as I said, as is the way of the show, if there's something that you like and you want to keep going with it, we will. Bruce says, hey, Phil, inflation went down a little bit because of the fuel levy introduced, or at least reduced by 50%. As soon as the fuel levy is reintroduced, full inflation will go up again. There's one from Michelle at the Ponds. How are you? Jerusalem is beautiful. I cried and cried when it was played in Chariots of Fire. We sang God Save the Queen all the time at school. I like that. It showed respect for a very loved queen. Thank you, Michelle. Always good to hear from you. Philip says, change it to We're All Blind Mice. One of the most stirring national anthems is the French one, says Steve. We played that.

Barbara says, Phil, Ben Fordham used to play a beautiful version of God Save the Queen. Also, another one that came in, this one says that Graham Kennedy sang the national anthem on Blankety Blanks. Wayne says, I like the Jamaican cricket anthem. I don't like cricket by 10cc. Not exactly, but I think I like where you're going with that. Annette says, it's too hot for a blanket and too cool without. It's that time of the year. Keep that blanket close, though. Close. Wendy says, our daughter used to run around at home when little and went to a Greek school singing the Greek national anthem, and she loved it so much. If you Google Nana Mouskouri singing it, you'll see heaps of info on Nana singing the Greek hymn to liberty and the French national anthem so lovely. She was handing out the flame at the French Olympics in 2024 when she was in her 90s. Thank you, Wendy, for that. By the way, LaVion Rose, terrific. LaVion Rose done also really well by Grace Jones. I should talk to old mate Nicholas, who's been on hold for ages, but I know he doesn't mind holding on. And Judy said too, Phil, you didn't play our version of the national anthem in Aboriginal. And I do have it here. Can I say to Aboriginal and Torres Strait Island listeners are advised that the following audio may contain the names and voices of people who've passed away. Let's have a listen to it. I've never heard this, so let's have a listen.

0: That's great.
1: I also like this, which Annette sent me on email as well. And this is a song, we'll have a listen to a bit of Steve Grace doing the great Southland of the Holy Spirit, because it's a really interesting song, very Australian. I'd never heard this before.

0: That's good, isn't it? We will see a flood into this great Southland. Yeah, that's good. I like that. Thanks for sending that through. CNN reporting the Iranian negotiators have said that Trump may announce success, but unresolved issues remain. So Donald Trump at the moment in the middle of another cabinet meeting, surrounded by Pete Hegseth on his left and Marco Rubio on his right. Donald Trump saying he's praying for DNI, Denis Gabbard's husband. I think they may have misspelt that too, by the way. But anyway, I'll have a look at more details about that. Yeah, Director of National Security, as Francis was telling me, intelligence. DNI, is that right? Okay. Yeah, Tulsi Gabbard's husband. I don't know where the DNI is. Oh, Director of National... Okay. It's early in the morning. Hello, Helen. How are you in Caboolture?
1: Oh, hi. Sorry.
0: Are you all right?
1: I was just thinking, a gentleman phoned not long ago, and it's the first time someone said something that is quite correct. It's not a pop song. Your national anthem should be stirring and make you feel really proud, and at different stages, the other people, audience, will come in on it. But it is a hymn. It's not a pop song. It's not Peter Garrett. It's not changing the words to jazz it up. And it's supposed to be stirring.
0: Mm.
1: And I don't think Australia is really that proud of their country. We love to win a football match or a cricket match or something, but that's different to loving your country and being stirred by your national anthem, and I don't think Australia has it.
0: I agree with you.
1: And I don't think it's had it, because I'm 79 nearly, an old generation, I know, but this pop rubbish, and they're changing the lyrics and jazzing it here and changing it there. And like Whitney has a beautiful voice. She had a beautiful voice, but it's not stirring.
0: Yeah, I agree with you. And I've talked about that before, because when they do the national anthems at all of the, you know, when they do the American national anthem at all of the sporting events, it's just the patriotism is unbelievable. And we should have that level of patriotism in Australia, because Australia is a better country than America in so many different ways. And I don't know whether it's because we have the tall poppy syndrome that we tend to put on ourselves, that we don't want ourselves to get too big. I don't know if that's the reason why. Maybe we think it's a bit cringy to be patriotic, but we really should be, because we have an amazing country.
1: But do you know what I think it is? I don't think we like ourselves and our country. I look at the news a lot since I've retired, and especially in these last 12 months or so, and the young people don't like the country. They're too busy worrying about another country. The worst thing to do is watch the beginning of a football match. It doesn't matter what one it is, because they all stand around like a bunch of googs and nobody knows anything. And I'm just, like that lady said earlier, it's cringe and embarrassing. And I think how we used to feel for our country has gone. Sorry, Phil.
0: No, you're right. You're right.
1: PF,
0: yeah.
1: Edith PF, New Zealand, and the Scottish were the best. Always God Save the Queen, of course.
0: What about the Russian one? You didn't like that as much?
1: I did, no.
0: I thought that was good too.
1: Very stirring.
0: Yeah.
1: No, I agree with you there. Fabulous. But can I ask one thing just quickly, because I know you're busy.
0: No, go on.
1: Does Ireland have a national anthem?
0: We're getting the thumbs up here from Hudson with the H. He's going to go and find that. We'll have a listen as well.
1: All right. Thank you very much, Phil.
0: You're most welcome, Helen. Lovely to hear from you.
1: Thank you.
0: Ring any time, please. Okay, let's go to Paris, but I won't play anything Parisian because I've got to play this. Do you like tennis? Because if you like tennis, then you'll love this guy. Although I was a little jealous today when Craig Gabriel rang up Clinton Maynard and said to him he was his favourite broadcaster on the radio station. And I was driving along at the time and I thought, oh, I mean, I did feel a little, I felt a little pang, to be honest, Craig.
2: Don't lie.
0: No, I did, because you rang him up. You've never spoken French to me once.
2: Pardon?
0: No.
2: No.
0: No.
2: Comment allez-vous?
0: Please keep going, because you rang him up. Not only did you ring him up and you wished him happy birthday, but you also sang La Vie en Rose to him, you know, as well. And
2: Don't start nonsense. I did not.
0: I thought, wow, you know, and then you said La Vie en Rose, and you got his name into a version, your own very special version of it as well.
2: It wasn't La Vie en Rose. It was the Marseillaise.
0: Even worse or better, I'm not sure. Hey, there was a game that, lovely to talk to you, my friend, and thank you so much. There was a game that went for, what, 10 weeks or something, you said? I heard you say on the sports report you did.
2: I'm not sure which one you were meaning.
0: I don't know. There was a game that went on for ages and ages. I heard you say, I couldn't believe how long this game went for. Was it five hours or something?
2: Look, some of these have gone very, very long. Yeah, absolutely.
0: Right.
2: It's clay. They tend to be playing a lot longer because it's a slower surface. Well, although these weather conditions we've got over here in Paris, where it's extremely hot, since I got in on Saturday morning, the temperature hasn't dipped below 30 degrees. And those sort of conditions, hot and sunny, make things a lot quicker on these courts. So, I'm watching... the Australian James Duckworth at the moment, and these conditions, he's loving. He's loving the fact that they're quicker.
0: Of course.
2: He's playing a young Spaniard who is just an incredible young player, but right now it's a set all, and James Duckworth has just broken serve to go up 3-2 in the third set.
0: You know, it's lucky he hasn't gone out for a duck, Worth.
2: Well, yes, exactly. Exactly. Well, yes. I mean, you don't want any duck eggs with these sort of results.
0: So you do the French, leave the humour to me. The other thing too, by the way, you know these long games that go on for like 4 or 5 hours?
2: Mm-hmm.
0: What do you do when they're on?
2: Oh, I'm glued to them, not.
0: Do you get bored though? Do you sometimes sit there with a slow hand, like, oh, come on?
2: Oh, yeah, I have to admit that I'm so tempted to do that on occasions with some players, and I say, get off, hurry up. The court is booked for somebody else. Go.
0: Yeah, exactly. What's the longest game you've sat through, do you reckon?
2: I beg your pardon?
0: What's the longest game that you've sat through?
2: The longest match.
0: Yeah, that's what I meant.
2: Probably, I got to admit there were breaks in there, but the all-time record for a match was between John Isner of the United States and Nicolas Mahut of France. It was on court 18 at Wimbledon, and the fifth set was 70-68. The match went for in excess of 11 hours of actual play, but it was played across, I think it was 3 days, because of various other interruptions.
0: Was he just mahooting around?
2: Yeah, he was just doing exactly that.
0: Crikey.
2: And John Isner was not the most enthralling player to watch.
0: Okay, who's the most boring player you've ever watched play tennis?
2: Oh, goodness. I'm going to have to think about that one. Some of these just serving bots are pretty boring to watch.
0: Yeah, right. Okay, you're talking about... I was going to go and be really smart and mention a player, but then I couldn't even think of one. Are you talking about Sampras? Okay. Jerry says...
2: No, I got on really well with Pete. Okay. I mean, there are a lot of others that didn't and found him extremely boring. Look, he wasn't the life of the party, absolutely. But I always found Pete to be very cooperative. Andre another, Michael... Oh, you may think people say Michael Chang.
0: Yeah.
2: Who won the French Open in 1989, was a bit boring and monotone, but he was fine.
0: I bet you've had a lot of famous players over for your famous dinner parties, including also, not just that, but also people like Clinton Maynard as well. Paul says, why haven't you invited Phil over yet for one of your...
2: Well, yeah. Look, you will be on the next list for the candlelight suppers with the Royal Dort Periwinkle dinnerware.
0: I'm going to hold you to that. Jerry says, could you?
2: I just want to say, on a disappointing note, in all seriousness, Thanasi Kokkinakis, who is just riddled with injuries. It's constant. You feel so bad for the guy because he's a lovely person. He played an amazing first round, got through that. It was a grueling match. It was five sets. And he was on court this afternoon playing Pablo Carreño Busta of Spain. And after the first game in the final set, it was one... first game of the third set, it was one set all. And Thanasi's shoulder gave out on him all over again, and he had to retire from the match. It just really felt extremely bad for him because he just cannot take a break, that guy.
0: That's a shame, isn't it? By the way, whose name do you really love saying? Because you're so good at all of them. Is there one that you really...
2: an absolute classic that I get absolutely tongue-tied with, and I'm just getting away with the woman who just beat the Australian Open champion, a number two seed, Elena Rybakina, bundled out of the tournament, and she lost to a Ukrainian player named Yulia Staropseva.
0: That's a tough one, but there must be one that Have you ever, like, just pretended you knew someone when you've gone to have a dinner reservation and you've dropped it because it just sounds so good when the name comes out of your mouth?
2: Yeah, my late dad was terrible at remembering names, and I always knew he had forgotten someone's name because when he would meet them and shake hands or whatever, he'd say, "Hello, little boy, how are you? Nice to see you." And I knew straight away he'd forgotten the guy's name.
0: Yeah, I'm like that too. I forget people's names. You've got to do, like, I mentioned this before, Jeff Goldblum, when, people are introduced themselves and you would go, "Hi, I'm Craig." And he would go, "Oh, God, yes, you are." And you think, wow, I mean, that's brilliant. Paul says, boring player, Gilles Simon?
2: Gilles Simon.
0: Oh, yeah.
2: The skinniest legs in tennis. He's retired.
0: Okay.
2: He was actually on court the other night. Gael Monfils, who was very exciting to watch, they did a farewell tribute to him. He's retiring this year. And Gilles Simon, Gilles Simon, as I've heard Australians actually call him, went out on court with Richard Gasquet and Joe Wilfried Tsonga to acknowledge Gael Monfils.
0: When you say French words, I mean, I love my wife, but I tell you, you're a close second when you speak French. Have you ever named any of your, dishes after, a player? Like, tonight we would be having the Gilles Simon.
2: No, okay. I haven't gone that far. I haven't quite got to that stage. I mean,
0: maybe when I get invited for dinner in 10 years' time. And also, one more thing, Jerry says, could you speak French to him and just say hello to him?
3: Bonjour, comment allez-vous?
0: I think I was a bit lazy. I could have done that, but that's okay. All right, but is it going well?
2: What would you like me to say?
0: Well, I don't know. He asked you to speak French. Maybe you could have said, je suis un rock star, Jerry.
2: It's like that brilliant skit. I think it was maybe Victoria Wood called the interpreter or the translator. You can see it on YouTube. And it is so funny where... the boss of the company says, "Oh my gosh, our translator is off sick. What am I going to do?" She says, "Well, I took these at university." And you got a Frenchman, you got an Italian, there's an African, a Chinese person. And probably it's politically incorrect, but it is hysterically funny.
0: And my favourite, of course, is when Alec Baldwin's wife just told everybody she was Spanish when, in fact, she was making it up. And she would say, how do you say a cucumber? You'd say cucumber because you actually are American.
2: Yeah, exactly right.
0: Love you.
2: So, yes, indeed. I know. What we should have is somebody like Miranda Priestley's assistant standing right behind us, whispering names in the ear so we don't forget who the person is.
0: I love you more than I love my wife. Okay, it's out there now. Although she's probably a better cook because I've never tasted your cooking because I've never been invited.
2: Yeah.
0: Have a great day.
2: I mean, okay.
0: Yeah, there. Coche toi, te laisse, s'il vous plaît.
2: Oui.
0: Yeah, I got no idea what I said either.
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0: David says all schools need to learn the words of our national anthem, and they should learn social songs like Auld Lang Syne. David, another David, this is our anthem's very old and dignified. It needs to be played in schools and also the flag raised once a week. And I liked the Aboriginal version of that too. It was good, wasn't it? Jerry says, Gomez and I are listening. I couldn't get him to say anything really in French to you, but hope you liked it anyway. Ray says, the moon is hollow and rings like a bell when stuck. How do we know there's no atmosphere for transmitting sound? I wanted to get to that, Ray, about China and America getting to the moon, but there are so many things I still haven't got to. I'm not even sure if I'm going to get to Kim and the Egypt thing, because I've also got to get to our conspiracy theory Thursday. And I tell you what, I think he set a record this morning as well. Morning, Nicholas. I think you have set a record for the most amount of time anybody's been on the phone on hold. I do apologise, but I know you don't mind.
15: No, there's no need to apologise at all. It gave me a chance to undertake a few chores around the place while I was waiting, but that's fine.
0: We don't know what chores you do. Sometimes we don't want to ask, but, I mean, you know.
15: Well, one of them was to fine-tune my radio, because there's a brilliant orchestral work playing at the moment by the 20th century German composer Hindemith.
0: Oh, right. Did you like any of the national anthems, incidentally?
15: No, not really. Let's stick to the one we've got. I think it's a great tune, Advance Australia Fair.
0: What about the Russian one, though? Because you like a little bit of operatic, of an operatic feel.
15: It does have an operatic feel to it. I do like the Greek national anthem.
0: Okay.
15: But strangely enough, I find the tune to the French national anthem very irritating. There's something about that tune that just doesn't quite sit well with me.
0: I was driving in this evening listening to a community radio station that was played, they play a lot of, you know, free-form music, and they were playing Punjab jazz, which I thought, well, there's an unusual one. But I think my favourite, you know, complete left of center genre, not that I would go and see it or even listen to it, but I like the occasional, you know, like a little bit of spurt of it, is the Mongolian throat metal.
15: Goodness gracious.
0: I'll Google it. Mongolian throat metal. It's because, you know, the Mongolian throat singing.
15: I've heard snippets of it, but I'm not very familiar with the genre.
0: Okay, well, look, I'll tell you what, while you're talking, I'll just quickly find some. And because there's a band who, I think they're called The Who, and the H-U, and they are touring soon. And I remember talking to my mate, the newsreader at a radio station I used to work at, Bronze FM, and he's in a band called The Young Radicals. And that's Sean. And we talked about Mongolian throat metal because it was such an unusual sound. While I find that, what's happening? What's on your mind?
15: Sounds intriguing. Yeah. Well, what's on my mind? Look, before I go into my main topic, would you say that radio stations like 2Day FM, Gold, what is Gold, used to be 2WS,
0: I'd like to know where you're going to trap me with this, too, by the way. You're going to trap me because I might need a job with these people when this, you know, when people realise I've got no act here.
15: It's just a question in relation to their music playlists, right? Now they play music that has already been on the charts or classic gold and so forth. You wouldn't say that they play music that hasn't hit the charts yet or that challenges you.
0: Yeah.
15: Right?
0: Okay.
15: But today there was a poster up for 2Day FM, a promotion for 2Day FM, and it seemed to suggest that they play music before they play songs before they become hits. And I think that's really quite bizarre. Why they should be advertising that? Have they radically changed their format? It just really intrigues me.
0: I don't know, but I'll tell you, if I have to hear, and I was just doing the music news for today, Flashdance was a hit on this day. If I don't ever play Flashdance again in my life, that'll be too soon. Can I play you a bit of The Who with a bit of Mongolian throat metal?
15: Yes, why not?
0: Why not? Because, you know, you got to you know, listen to new and different music. So they're kind of like... So there you go, that's a bit of Mongolian throat metal for you. Do you think perhaps one night you might, you know, over a glass of martini, have listened to that?
15: doesn't immediately appeal to
0: me. No? Okay, well, you know, you've got to immerse yourself in all sorts of genres. I've got to get to Conspiracy Theory Thursday, and I know I've had you hanging on, but I know you don't mind. Can you say hello to Maureen? She's the latest of your listener whisperers and your, you know...
15: Hello, Maureen. And hello to Isabella that rang up the other night.
0: Oh, you've got so many. Don't forget...
15: To Sandra, of course.
0: Yeah. Have you written them all down, or do you just remember them off the top of your head?
15: Oh, just remember them.
0: Yeah, you've got more and more. Name. You've got a harem, that's it. You know, people... The list of Pam, don't forget Pam.
15: And Pam as well.
0: Yes, yeah, exactly. They most of the time they send me texts and go, oh, we don't want to hear Nicholas. And then like 10 minutes after you're on, I get a text going, oh, he's
15: anyway,
0: just beautiful.
15: I will be ringing up perhaps tomorrow to talk about climate change idealists and their positions within major companies and what a farce it all is.
0: All right, I'll look forward to hearing that. Thank you so much.
15: Thank you.
0: Bye now. Bye-bye. And speaking of favourite listeners, hello, Tiffy, how are you? I've been listening. I'm starting to feel better. Went to bed one night late last week. My health has taken a downward trajectory. I'm sorry to hear that. It took nearly 4 to 5 days to feel better. Sleep is good if you can get some. Coughing is unrelenting. I'm only starting to feel better. I'm sorry to hear that, Tiffany. But can I say, Tiffany, that I've got Graham's cold that he's come and given me as well, so I might be needing to ring you for some medication. 24 minutes to 3. We must do Conspiracy Theory Thursday, and also I've got to talk to Kim after this.
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0: 21 minutes to 3. I'll bring you more details about what's going on with Donald Trump. He's had this cabinet meeting in the White House. It's been going for a couple of hours. I don't have anything of any significance that's come through yet, but I will let you know if anything actually does. By the way, Maureen just sent me a text and said, Phil, a girl can't get any sleep with you on at night. I don't know whether that's aimed at me, or, as I actually suspect, might have been aimed at Nicholas, because he is, of course, the Lothario, the silver-tongued devil. And when he's on, just all of the ladies swoon. And I'm not sure what it is. I think it might be a little bit of the jazz in the background. And no matter how hard I tried to emulate that, I will never be Nicholas. I mean, I could try. Hello, ladies. It's Nicholas here. Yes, while I think that you all are wonderful, lovely listeners, ladies, love you all. Nicholas loves you. See, coming from me, it just sounds kind of pervy. And I should apologise to Kim as well, that she had to even, listen to that too. Hang on, let me get Kim's intro and then I've got to tell her something. I apologise for that. Are you still laughing?
29: Oh, Phil. Look, I agree with that previous lady who said we don't get any sleep because of you.
0: Thank you. It's very kind of you.
29: I mean that in the nicest way.
0: Yeah, I know, exactly. Will you be angry with me if we don't do the Egypt, the pyramids tonight?
29: I'll be disappointed, but I presume it'll be on tomorrow night.
0: Because I've got Terry Barnes coming up. I've got again also to Leith Van Onselen. I've got some music news, and I haven't even, because I spent 2.5 hours doing national anthems, I haven't even got to our Conspiracy Theory Thursday
29: yet.
0: Yeah,
29: I heard all those national anthems and singings. But did you play the Seekers one?
0: Yeah, I've played so many. Yeah, I did play the Seekers.
29: Okay.
0: How about we meet in the middle and I dedicate tonight's Conspiracy Theory Thursday to you and then do the pyramids tomorrow. But if you stayed up especially for it, I'll move something else around.
29: No,
0: you sure?
29: I don't want you to do that because your night tonight, what you've got planned sounds pretty full. So I'll just have to stay up again later tomorrow night.
0: Oh, I feel bad, but I've got to have a chat with Colin Capriani, Associate Professor of Civil Engineering at the Monash University.
29: Yeah.
0: How did the Great Pyramid of Giza survive 4,500 years of Egyptian earthquakes? How did we build it? I've got all of that.
29: Yes, and how was it built?
0: Possible. Well, I mean, however, you have told me about that 6 months ago, so it has been a long 6 months for me to actually find someone.
29: Yeah, it sounds like you found the best.
0: Well, I've also, because people also ask for all kinds of stuff and we have to go out and find a lot of guests. You are, of course, my priority. But also, we do have the Conspiracy Theory Thursday and I've got a bloke who's going to let you know when the apocalypse is coming.
29: Yes, Francis mentioned that.
0: Yeah. So what it is...
29: Is he on to, like, he'll be on within the next hour or two?
0: Within the next 10 minutes. How's that sound?
29: Oh, okay, I'll be listening, definitely.
0: Okay, it's called the Apocalypse Early Warning Site, right? And basically, and I think it's a bit of a fun site, but the premise is that if a catastrophe is looming, the rich will know because they will flee immediately and you'll find out where they're off to because of all these private jets. And I think a lot of them have got bunkers in New Zealand, I believe.
29: Really? Look, yeah. There was a show on the ABC the other night, or Channel 10, it could have been, Todd Sampson.
0: Oh, yeah, he's good. I like
29: Canadian.
0: Him. Yeah.
29: He's very good. And he was talking about bunkers in America and what they cost to build and who's got them. And I'm pretty sure he said one of the Kardashians have ordered
0: a bunker.
29: Yeah, they've got bunkers and that they've ordered through. And very interesting, as you say, Todd Sampson.
0: I met him. I didn't know what I was going to make of him when I first met him. I thought, are you going to be a bit of a smart ass because you seem to be a bit of a know-it-all? And that was just me being presumptuous, and I shouldn't have done that. I shouldn't have been like that. Of course, that was when I was younger, and I'm grown up now. But I met him, and you know what? Though he was really, really nice. And the next time I met him was about 6 months later. He remembered who I was, and you don't see that. And that sort of, you know, I like that. It makes me feel like I know famous people.
29: Yeah, he's made a lot of people. Like yourself.
0: Smart guy. And I like how he's so rich and yet he still just wears a T-shirt everywhere.
29: Well, I admire the fact that he gets in there. So the people he's interviewing, he actually gets very physical with them. Like if they're rock climbing or whatever they're doing, he tries to join in. So... Yeah, no, he has some very interesting shows.
0: That's right. He went on that, I think it was like a cannibal diet or a meat eater's diet at one stage, eating raw meat. And, you know, to immerse yourself in that is very, very good. Hey, okay, I'll tell you what. I'll go, if you don't mind, I'll do the conspiracy theory thing and then we'll do the Egypt thing a little bit later on this week, probably tomorrow night. Is that all right?
29: Oh, that'd be fantastic. Okay, thanks. I'll be listening.
0: So we're still friends then?
29: Absolutely.
0: All right, coming up next, I'll dedicate it to you.
29: Oh, thank you.
0: There you go. That's Kim in Brisbane. And if there's anything you want me to chase, like we've had conspiracy theories or anything, we've had a lot of calls for a lot of different things. I'm chasing up an interview about minerals, Chinese minerals, for Tracy. I've got someone waiting for them to get back to me. But our conspiracy theory next, I'm quite looking forward to.
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0: Good to have you here and have your company at 12 minutes to 3 on this Conspiracy Theory Thursday. And so I saw a story about Kyle MacDonald and his apocalypse early warning site on news.com.au, and I thought, well, let's get him on the phone. He has a website which will predict when there could be an impending catastrophe, because a lot of the people that have, you know, expensive airplanes, private planes, will just fly off somewhere. So let's talk about that. Morning and welcome to Conspiracy Theory Thursday.
31: Yeah, I was looking at Polymarket and stock market trades, and I saw that, you know, all of the major announcements from our president were preceded by basically insider trading. So I thought, you know, if he's going to push the button, then they're going to know in advance.
0: How do you know who the billionaires are? Do they have some kind of indication on their plane?
31: Yeah, there's basically a few categories of aircraft in the sky. You've got helicopters, you've got commercial jets, you've got business jets, and there's some smaller planes that people are learning how to fly in. So I just narrow it down to the business jets, which includes private jets and charter jets, and I track them and the discrepancies from their usual patterns.
0: Do you know whose individual jets are taking off and where they're going, or are you just presuming that because they've got a private jet, they're in the billionaire category?
31: There's a lot of shell companies that are involved in the ownership of business jets, including in the U.S. we have a company called, I think it's TPVX, which basically allows people to hide their ownership of their planes so that they are not publicly traceable. And so it's a little hard to determine, you know, who's actually in those planes. You don't have access to any passenger manifest. You don't even really know where they're going, but you can kind of guess if you look at the direction.
0: Well, exactly. I mean, you can tell that's Elon Musk, and you can tell that's Bezos, and there's Jared Kushner, and obviously you can see Zuckerberg as well. In America, you've got about 3,500 billionaires. Between them, they've got 11,000 private aircraft.
31: Yeah, there's quite a lot of them, and some of them are shared, you know, so not everyone has their own private jet, but sometimes they'll have a charter company that they're going through still to charter one of those jets just for one trip. You know, it's equivalent to my yearly salary for a quick jaunt over to the Kentucky Derby, for example.
0: Whereabouts do you think they'd go? Because I heard New Zealand was a good place to go.
31: Yeah. I'm not sure. You know, I've seen Zuckerberg is building his compound in Hawaii recently. So I think the trick is, if you're trying to get away from fallout and apocalypse, you probably just want to be away from big cities.
0: Aotearoa
31: is a great place to be. It's pretty far from everywhere else and self-sufficient. I think the most fascinating thing to me is that these billionaires think that they can disconnect themselves from other people at all. And when you go somewhere that's really off-grid, like Hawaii or Aotearoa, it's like really obvious that you cannot disconnect yourself. We're all tied together.
0: I know that they track in Washington when local pizza companies have suddenly got a lot of deliveries to the White House. I know, and this is absolutely, as far as I'm concerned, authoritative information about something big going down. If they suddenly start ordering lots of pizzas at the White House, then they're going down to the Situation Room. And that makes perfect sense to me as a conspiracy theorist. But have there been, just similar to false flag situations, have there been any false flight situations?
31: You know, there's a lot of patterns that I've had to account for. There's, like I said, Kentucky Derby, Art Basel Miami, Formula One Miami, Burning Man, Daytona 500. There's so many different cases where people are just hopping in jets and going to some sporty event. There's also holidays, like in the U.S. we have Memorial Day, MLK, July 4th, all of these, and they create their own discrepancies. So I've just accounted for those by looking at multiple years of history. And so far, there's not really anything else that diverges significantly. The only big surprise I saw is that the day before Trump tweeted, "A whole civilization will die tonight," there was a big scramble. I can't really find any other explanation.
0: Were they all heading to New Zealand?
31: They were going everywhere. Right. You know, if you look at the flights on that day, it's really all over the place. It's pretty undirected.
0: Do you have a warning system next to your bed there where suddenly the beep goes off and you've got to go straight to the flight tracking system to find out where they're going?
31: Personally, I'd rather not know, you know.
0: Well, I mean, I'm hoping you could ring me so we can have somewhat of an exclusive here.
31: Yeah, there's, you know, if you go to the site, you can get a SMS and email alerts from the system. Something happens, it updates every half hour, and it will send you an alert if it notices, you know, major discrepancy. But I don't have myself rigged up to the system. I've got enough going on.
0: That's it. But has anybody contacted you from any form of authority? Have you had any knocks on the door from the Men in Black?
31: You know, I have for other projects, but not for this one. I think it doesn't really push anybody's buttons because it doesn't name anybody individually. You know, I did a project back in 2012 that got me raided by the Secret Service because Apple was really unhappy with something I did in one of their stores. It was a photography project I did that they didn't like. And I think that helped me realize that when you make a company look bad, they will come after you.
0: However, if there's an impending apocalypse, we want to have an idea, so you're our man on the inside as far as that goes. What other events have there been where you've suddenly thought, apart from the one you mentioned, hang on a second, somebody's fueled up and flying here?
31: I do watch it every few days and just check, like, if the patterns are in place. Something I've been surprised by is when people are flying, it's typically like the end of the day or really early in the morning. That's when those discrepancies come around. And I guess what I learned is just that the people who have all the money, they're waking up early, they're going to bed quite late.
0: By the way, if they're all heading to Vegas, that's because of the boxing. So that would be the reason
31: why.
0: I've seen a lot of them where they're all just trying to get on the tarmac and they're just plane after plane trying to find a place to park. It's like a shopping center at Christmas.
31: I had one person email me recently who said, you know, "Hey, Kyle, I signed up for the, you know, text messages. Am I safe now?" And I've been thinking about that a bit. And I wish I could tell them they're safe, but I had to think about it and realize, you know, that this is not going to help at all. Like, if they want to feel safe, they should probably talk to a therapist.
0: Well, actually, now you've mentioned it, I think I might actually scrub your number from my phone system here, because the last thing I need is a knock on the door as well. So if anybody asks, I've never heard of you. And I'd be grateful if you could do the same thing for me as well.
31: You got it.
0: Thank you so much. Keep your eyes on the skies.
31: Thank you very much. You too. Have a great day. Bye.
0: There he is, Carl McDonald. Apocalypse Early Warning System for our Conspiracy Theory Thursday. And that one, this morning, is dedicated for Kim.
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0: I think I've got a pretty good song you're going to like this morning in the music news, which is something that I wouldn't ordinarily have played. That's coming up, and also Terry Barnes.
30: Stapleton,
21: Pimpamar,
30: Helens Vale, 4BC is Brisbane.
23: Good morning, I'm Gabrielle Hodson. A small dip in inflation figures has raised hopes the Reserve Bank will keep interest rates steady when it meets again in June. Economists have told News Corp it's still likely there'll be a rise in August. Inflation has sunk to 4.2%, down from 4.6% in March. A 36-year-old Subaru driver is being interviewed by police in the Bundaberg region after a series of violent incidents, including one that's led to the death of a pedestrian. The drama began around 2:30 when police say the Subaru Liberty reversed into a Pajero. The 65-year-old driver got out to inspect the damage, with the Subaru reversing into him before punching him in the head and driving off. 8 minutes later, a 78-year-old pedestrian in nearby North Isis was allegedly punched in the head by the 36-year-old, then hit with a metal pole. The local man died at the scene. 15 minutes after that, the driver stopped again in Childers, assaulting a 66-year-old man. Members of the public stepped in and restrained him. Victorian opposition leader Jess Wilson has confirmed the Liberal Party's stand on duck shooting and says they're all for it. The duck season in Victoria runs from March to June, creating tension every year between pro-shooting groups and animal rights activists.
1: Will you ban duck shooting? Long overdue.
2: Hi, Joanne. No, we won't. We believe that duck shooting is a legitimate form of recreational approach to managing this species. We support duck shooting.
23: Firefighters in Melbourne's southeast have spent 35 minutes putting out a factory blaze in Keysborough. The Olive Grove fire was reported around 10 past midnight. In Melbourne's inner north, crews remain on scene in Brunswick, where a bicycle shop's caught fire. Firefighters have spent around 75 minutes getting it under control. A smoke alert has been issued for the area. A new survey of almost 11,000 Australians has found 92% of Christians feel it's riskier now to talk about their faith than it was 5 years ago. The people behind the Christian Freedom Survey have told News Corp institutions don't feel protected and freedom of religion and speech is being eroded. Victoria ranked as the worst state. New South Wales was at the other end of the scale at fifth. Finance, and the Aussie dollar is buying 71.3 US cents. The Dow Jones is up 202 points and the Nasdaq's up 15.
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23: A huge upset at the French Open. As Craig Gabriel reports, the Australian Open women's champ has been bundled out.
3: It's a mega upset as second seed and Australian Open champion Elena Rybakina was sent packing in the second round. Ukrainian Yulia Staropsiva scored the huge upset. 3-6, 6-1, 7-6. The Ukrainian had a break in the final set, but Rybakina had the pressure on. She leveled the set and the feeling was that Staropsiva would fold, but she regrouped to win the tiebreak. But the disappointing news is that Thanasi Kokkinakis has retired from his match at a set all. Craig Gabriel, Paris.
23: Fellow Aussie James Duckworth is on court against another Spaniard, Rafa Hola. They've won a set each. The New South Wales Blues have won the first NRL State of Origin match despite lagging 14 points behind Queensland at halftime.
4: This is the most unlikely comeback you could ever imagine. And should they go on and survive with 3 seconds and 1 play left in the game, it's Origin's biggest comeback.
23: The New South Wales Blues sensationally finished on 22 points to 20 points. The Blues' Nathan Cleary was named Player of the Match in front of an estimated Sydney crowd of 80,000 fans. And that's the latest in news and sport.
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5: Around the country, Sydney showers heading for 22 degrees, and there's a severe weather warning for heavy rain in parts of the Hunter and Northern Tablelands. Melbourne, partly cloudy, 17. Brisbane, rain with possible storms, 21 degrees. Perth, showers easing, 21, and strong wind warnings for Bunbury, the Leeward Coast, Albany and Esperance. Adelaide cloudy, a top of 18. Canberra, partly cloudy day, heading for 20. Hobart, showers easing, 18. And in Darwin, sunny, 31.
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7: Morning, how are you? Peter, thank you for your text, mate. Appreciate that. And I'm glad that you enjoyed the footy as well, the big call from the continuous call team. We did another amazing job on what was just an awesome match as well. And he's listening in from Concord, I noticed, on an old AM radio. Well, if it works, that's all that matters. You know, people forget the power of radio. And, you know, I'm not being self-congratulatory here because I just like, you know, sometimes when I'm unable to sleep, turn on the radio in the background there, and it's good company. So I appreciate your text there, Peter. Jerry said, it could be a problem, Phil, fleeing to New Zealand and arrive during an earthquake and a swarm. All the long runways are unusable. I don't know whether that would be an issue. We were talking this before there about the conspiracy theory Thursday and the fellow that tracks when billionaires all jump in there. Private jets as a sign of the apocalypse. But I'm led to believe they all have bunkers and places like that and things like that in New Zealand. Zuckerberg being one. I think he's got one that costs about $38 billion or something like that. So if you're on a plane with him, stick to him if you can, especially if he's going to New Zealand. Bruce said, June is Bowel Cancer Awareness Month, Phil. Yesterday I had a colonoscopy. It took about 20 minutes. The results were pleasing. I'm very glad to hear that, mate. And he says, I used my private health to pay. Thoroughly recommend having the procedure. Now I don't have to go back for 5 years. There are new procedures. I just read this a moment ago on CNN too, by the way, Bruce. The American Cancer Society have added some new testing options to their screening guidelines for colorectal cancers, and for the first time, that includes a blood test as well. So they're able to do more and more things. You know, the colonoscopy is still considered to be the gold standard for the detection of colorectal cancer, but they also have other ways of doing it as well. But now it looks like they're going to do that in a blood test, which is good too, because when I had to speak to my doctor and he said to me, I'd like you to get the prostate test, and I said, okay, you know, I know you and I think you're a good bloke, but, you know, I'm a bit of the old, you know, I'm not ready I'm sure that we're going to have that kind of relationship. He said, no. And he goes, no, it's a blood test now. I went, oh, okay. And I think it cost me $50, but it was well worth it. And that's the thing, too, if you're a man, you know, you put off these things. Fortunately, more and more men now are taking more control of their health. And that's really important, too, because it's really easy to ignore things and, you know,

0: and put on the brave face. But, you know, you get things early and you can stop a lot of issues down the track. When I had my poo test, I know that we're familiar with each other, I can share this with you, but I won't share too much information. Francis all of a sudden is looking at me like for the first time he's heard this show. But I didn't do it when I got to 50. That's when they send you the test. I didn't do it until recently, 63. And I feel terrible. My doctor kept saying, have you done your test? And I said, oh, yeah, I've done it. And then he looked through the computer and he goes, you haven't, have you? I've gone, no. So eventually I got that done and I'm glad. A couple of weeks later, got the results back. I'm fine. It's important to do those things. And also, you know, I yearly get the skin test as well. I had a squamous cell removed recently. Glad I did. It was inconvenient. It was invasive. Glad I did. Because now that's ticked off the list as well. Wendy. Not to labour the point, she says, I wanted to let Helen know that the Greek national anthem is deep and meaningful. It was composed in 1823 by the acclaimed poet Solomos, and it was called the Hymn to Liberty or Freedom, following Greece's liberation from 400 plus years under the Ottoman Empire rule. It's never been changed in that time, and I was hoping you'd ask Craig Gabriel to sing the French national anthem. I'm sure he's learnt the anthem from all the countries he's constantly visiting, Wendy. And you're right, I love Craig, I really do. He's so much fun, he joins in the fun, and his French is spectacular. But also, his ability to say the names of the tennis players is, I know, if they had an award for that, I think he would definitely win that. Hey, Maureen says, Phil, I think if the catastrophe happens, it'll be World War III or Ebola. And Ebola ain't no COVID. Well, we've been keeping an eye on that, as you know, Maureen, and trying to get a handle on how widespread that is. You know, we put that into our category of things that are going to kill you this week. And also, David Cronulla, I also got your text, and the answer to your question is probably no. All right, 11 minutes past three. Coming up, I've got a really catchy song. In fact, I'd go as far as to say the catchiest song ever written, or certainly in the top five, for somebody who's having a birthday. Not something I'd normally play, but this morning I'm going to. And I think once you hear it and you've got a little sing-along at 10 minutes to four on your way to work, you'll go, actually, that wasn't a bad choice. That's coming up, but now it's time for our usual Thursday morning guest, Terry Barnes.
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2: Order. The Prime Minister has the call.
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0: Here he is in his dressing gown with a nice cup of hot chocolate. How are you?
2: Good morning, Phil. Yeah, the hot chocolate is very hot and very, very refreshing.
0: I'll let you get back to bed, but firstly, let's have a look at some of the interesting stories that you want to get your teeth into. Although, inflation, CGT changes in inflation, you know, as hard as I try, the economy just doesn't do it for me. It's like sitting in a meeting with an accountant.
2: Well, look, I mean, the accountant is probably the most important person in your life, if you think about it.
0: That's true.
2: He or she's doing their job well. They're saving you lots of money and keeping it out of the hands of the tax man.
0: The same could be said to a point about the dentist.
2: Well, what was the old line? I'd be equally as willing for a dentist to be drilling to ever let a woman in my life. But yeah, bit of my fair lady there for you.
0: Yeah, morning to your wife while she's listening. All right, and mine while we're at it too. So what do you think? What are we doing here?
2: Well, look, I think inflation has dropped. The headline inflation has dropped this month from 4.6 to 4.2%, which is still well outside the Reserve Bank's preferred band, which is more around the 2% mark. But certainly it's heading downwards. So the government, and certainly the Treasurer, he's come out of witness protection where he's been for the last few days to basically point out that this is heading in the right direction. This is a good thing. But the reality is that we are still facing a heavy inflationary environment, a lot of pressures on cost of living. Certainly, some of them are beyond the control of the government, no question, and that really relates to what's happening in the Middle East and will there be a solution to the Iran war or not? But certainly in Australia, the budget has gone down like a lead balloon. The tax changes that were proposed in the budget have backfired, at least in terms of the public perception of them and the government's intentions with them. And it's a real, well, to be honest, I think if we're talking about the confidence of the Australian community, the confidence of the electorate in their government, in their economy, I think it's going down at the moment. And the other point, I think, is youth unemployment's on the rise as well. So the unemployment rate is still relatively low, but is likely to decline. But youth unemployment, in terms of people under 25 getting jobs, particularly when they leave school or university.
0: Yeah, that's it.
2: That is a real challenge, and I think that's actually a challenge that's going to get worse, not just in the short term, but in the longer term, particularly as we go into this transition to an artificial intelligence economy.
0: Let's move on to something else. The ABC News boss, this is Justin Stevens. I've just been reading some of the comments on Facebook as well. A couple of them are, well, I hope they don't get somebody from commercial world, obviously talking about commercial television or radio. And the other one says, well, I hope he's hard left, whoever his replacement is.
2: Well, yesterday, Justin Stevens just announced out of the blue, the director of ABC News, that he was quitting. Immediately, for professional and personal reasons, as he said in his statement. But beyond that, we don't really know anything much other than the fact that, the ABC is looking for a new director of news, and the rumours are they're looking outside the ABC to find one, and that's going to be very interesting. Given, I think the ABC has a bit of a challenge sometimes with being seen to be the impartial news organisation it thinks itself to be. And certainly, I think, but to be fair, the ABC is just part of the modern media these days, and that blurring between reporting and opinion in journalism is something that is hard for news organisations and journalists generally, I think, to get their heads around these days, and particularly when journalists are expected to comment on their stories or comment on the news in social media. So it gets to be pretty murky, but certainly the ABC has had a few misses as well as hits under his leadership, under his stewardship. But whether he's taking the fall for something, as some people have gleefully said yesterday in social media, or there are genuine reasons that he has not yet disclosed, then we're still up in the air. But certainly I think the ABC does need to take a good hard look at itself, because it does have a clear left-leaning bias in its reporting, in its coverage, and in the assumptions it makes about particular issues and stories such as Israel and Gaza. Yeah. That it needs to be accountable for. But and certainly in the commercial world, you know, newspapers, other media organisations, electronic media, and certainly online can take positions. They can declare an editorial leaning. Newspapers, particularly in the UK, have done that for donkey's generations. In Australia, it's much more recent, but nonetheless, you know, if you go to The Age and Sydney Morning Herald, it's more left of centre, and if you go to The Australian or The Financial Review, it's more right of centre. I mean, that's the sort of thing that you expect when you buy a paper or pay a subscription. But when it comes to the ABC, they do have a charter commitment to be fully fair and impartial, and that means looking at all sides of the question, all sides of the issue, in a way that is fair to all parties. And sometimes I think, well, the ABC has lost the plot as far as that goes.
0: Yeah, since the great philosopher coined the phrase fake news, it's also been a very difficult time for journalism too, because, you know, unfortunately, as a journalist, nobody's going to take what you say as actually being independent. Everybody thinks you've got a bias to it. However, Judy, I've just one more Facebook comment in relation to that story. Did Pauline have anything to do with it?
2: I wouldn't have thought so. But on the other hand, certainly the ABC's treatment of One Nation has been pretty one-sided. But as I think we've talked about before, I think it's important for Pauline Hanson to talk to the ABC and talk to The Guardian and other, well, media outlets that are not as sympathetic to her and One Nation as perhaps Sky News or others are. Because I think if she has serious aspirations about going all the way in politics, she needs to actually prove that she is able to stand up to scrutiny. That it's not just it's not just an act. It's not just a PR. It's not just grandstanding, but she genuinely wants to be in a position of national leadership. National leaders need to actually talk to everybody, or as John Howard used to say about the ABC, it's our enemies talking to our friends.
3: There you go. And speaking about being open to scrutiny, the Liberal Party president, Tony Abbott, wishes to restore the Libs to its former glory. Where does he start?
2: Well, he has to start from the ground up, doesn't he, Bill? And, but if anybody can, Tony Abbott can. And I'm saying that as somebody who worked for him for 4 years and knows him well. I think he is a great pick for the presidency of the Liberal Party, which is at an all-time low and a deer in its fortunes, as you might say. But certainly, I think whatever you say about Tony Abbott, whatever people say about Tony, is that he has convictions, he has beliefs. You know what he stands for. He's prepared to actually call the state a bloody shovel, which is and do it in an elegant and erudite way. And don't forget, he is the best opposition leader in modern political history in Australia. I mean, he turfed out a government with a landslide majority in 2010. He won with a landslide himself in 2013. He knew how to campaign as an opposition leader, and that's exactly what the federal opposition needs, and it's actually what state Liberal Party oppositions around the country need as well. And it's also good, particularly in Victoria, where the former federal director and Brian Loughnane, who won federal elections and is now the president of the Liberal Party in Victoria. So he and Tony Abbott will be able to work together again, because they'd worked together when they were in when he was leader and Brian Loughnane was the federal director. So, and I think it's good. And of course, they both have close associations with Peter Credlin. Tony is his chief of staff, and Brian Loughnane, because he's married to her, and that those two are formidable political operators in their own right. But if Peter Credlin is, and people like her, are working with them, or advising them, or giving them support, I think that's only good for the Liberal Party.
3: Yeah, I agree with you. I think he certainly has another opportunity to make his mark. However, tough nut to crack. I told you we had him on our segment Peeping Tom, which is essentially a voyeuristic look into the life of someone, and you tend to try and get beneath the cracks and, you know, get the actual story behind the person. He gave me nothing. I mean, he was polite, but he was not going to give me everything. Even the question like, how are you, was met with about 15 seconds of thinking time.
2: He's quite the full package, though. But I think the thing when I worked with Tony was that in the time of Kevin Rudd was the line was the closer you get to Kevin Rudd, the more you don't like him. The closer you get to Tony Abbott, the more you do like him. And I think that's the way you go. He is a really all round good bloke. I mean, it doesn't always come across in his media, I think. But he is a decent bloke. He's probably the smartest cook I ever worked in any area, not just politics. He's so well read about history, about politics, about policy generally, and he's such a quick study of policy. I think just to have him around as a former prime minister, as a former minister, and a great campaigner, I just think it's a good thing for the Liberal Party. And if he can actually put a bit of backbone up and get a bit of enthusiasm going for the thrill of the chase, they might just get back on their horse again.
3: There you go. Speaking about horses, jump off for a second. We'll get back on after this.
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3: 26 minutes past 3, Andy says on the text, I think Abbott could have taught Julia Gillard a bit about misogyny. 0460 873 873 on the text. Every Thursday morning at this time, we are joined by Terry Barnes to talk about the week in politics. Let's go overseas as well, Terry. And where do you think we are now? Do you think we're any closer to an end in this Iran conflict?
2: I wouldn't have a clue, Phil. I just wouldn't. I mean, on Tuesday, we saw that America, or the United States, launched them. Defensive strikes against, Iranian mine layers and drones in the Gulf, which they said were for defensive purposes. And of course, the Iranians said, "Oh, that's a load of cobblers." But at the same time, the meetings between the parties were about to go ahead in, I think it was in Qatar. So you just don't know. And then Donald Trump has been talking about the possibility of a deal just being around the corner, but that he's been talking about that like that since the weekend. So we don't know what the full story is, and certainly the indications are from the dribs and drabs that have been leaking out is that it has something to do with a deal that will mean that Iran repudiates its nuclear ambitions. And that presumably means handing over uranium stockpiles or enriched uranium stockpiles. So. And I suppose if they don't remove the regime, the Americans and the Israelis did go into this with an intention to do exactly that. So at least they would have achieved one of their prime war aims. So win-win, I suppose, if the regime survives but without its uranium.
3: The one sticking point that I can see, well, there's a few, but one from Iranians' point of view is that they're not going to acquiesce when it comes to the situation with Israel and Lebanon. That's certainly on the table. And it also looks like Benjamin Netanyahu has got his agenda well and truly with Lebanon and probably everything else in the region too. I think that might be a big sticking issue as well.
2: It could well be, but on the other hand, the Iranians would be just happy to survive at the moment, and they might just leave Hezbollah to its own devices. And that if that means the Israelis keep going after them in Lebanon, so be it.
3: Well, that's interesting. It's interesting to see what, you know, what transpires there, because, you know, they obviously do have that as the sticking point and they've brought that up. But it's really hard to know what's going on, isn't it? Because this really has got the fog of war about it.
2: Well, it's got the fog of the orange man about it, I think, Bill, and that's part of the problem. No, Donald Trump, I think, sometimes is his own worst enemy, because I think the fog of war is a good way of describing it. I mean, you need to keep the fog, but because he's so garrulous, he just has to keep saying things. He's actually creating even more uncertainty when he's saying things about not saying things, which is getting... I just think he doesn't know when to shut up.
3: Well, there you go. Let's talk about a couple of other things. The ISIS Brides, Part 2. Where do you think we're at with that now?
2: Well, they're back. We're stuck with them. They don't appear to have been charged at this point, though the Federal Police have been saying that they are still looking into it. Look, my sense is we didn't want them, but they're here. They've been given more kid glove VIP treatment, though, by the government than, Ben Robert Smith, in the way that he was arrested and charged. But certainly I think their involvement with Islamic State is a blot on Australia. It's a blot on them. And we shouldn't be extending too much sympathy to them at all. I mean, the only people in that group I think we need to be concerned about are children who could be saved from the exposure to extremism that they've had.
3: Well, that's what I've mentioned as well. When you bring children into the equation, you've got to look at it from a different angle. But apart from that, another angle, as you mentioned, Ben Robert Smith, that happened at really the worst possible time when you look at the two situations together. Doesn't pass the pub test, does it?
2: No, it doesn't. I mean, he was arrested in full glare of, everybody at the airport, and news organisations were tipped off about it. In this case, they did everything possible to make sure that the women did not face the glare of the public. They whisked out the side door, I think, at Sydney, and both Sydney and Melbourne. So it's you just wonder about the priorities of our authorities. I think I'm saying law enforcement are doing their job, no question. But certainly in terms of the way it's been handled by the political masters, I do wonder sometimes about their priority.
3: Yep. And one more thing too, the passing of the AFL legend Neil Danaher as well.
2: It's very sad that Neil Danaher has died this week. He has struggled for over a decade with motor neurone disease, and that is rare in itself. But it was not just his heroic struggle. I mean, the fact that he fought the disease for so long, the fact that he inspired so many people in the way that he did it, the fact that he used it to raise awareness of MND and to actually get the public talking about it and doing something about it and raising funds for it. I think $115 million he raised, and that's, as I saw the other day. The fact that we now understand what it's all about, we're aware of the risks of it, we're starting to put that money into research, into the causes and treatment of it, and it's all down to him. And I think he's a genuinely great man who should be remembered for the good that he's done. I mean, he's not just a footballer, which is, of course, in Melbourne where I am, I mean, that makes him a religious figure anyway. But in all seriousness, I mean, what he did was so remarkable, and the community getting behind him and the community mourning him this week in the way that it is, I think, is a tribute to him. What has annoyed me, though, the outbreak of politicians posting selfies with him and group shots with him, you know, making it all about them, not about him. I just think sometimes our politicians can get a bit too cynical. I mean, I think they're both sincere about their feelings about him and his passing, but I think they're also making sure that they're in the picture as well, and they're not part of the story. He is the story.
3: That's it, man. All right, listen, I've caught your flu from you. I'm at the early stages. You're at the end of it. I'll let you get back to bed, and I'll be giving you a call for some advice, medical advice about this flu a bit later down the track. Thanks, Terry.
2: Just hit the whiskey early, Bill. That's my advice.
3: Oh, all right, too late for that advice.
2: Okay. Good luck.
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10: 23 minutes to 4. Today is May 28. And here's your music news for other May 28s throughout history. 2001, the Australian Performing Rights Association, otherwise known as APRA, put together their 30 best Australian songs from the past 75 years. Number one was Friday On My Mind. Number three was Beds Are Burning by Midnight Oil in the middle. At number two was Eagle Rock by Daddy Cool. And I spoke to Ross Wilson about that song and about the influence that that song and also Daddy Cool had on so many other bands.
11: We did have a bit of an influence on quite a lot of people. Then we broke up after a couple of years.
10: What a shame.
11: Kind of was a shame, but like never meant to be a permanent thing. And I indulged myself in, you know, doing a bit of retro and having fun with the guys. And then I was like, I want to move on now, you know. We're rightly or wrongly trying to chase my tail writing another Eagle Rock.
10: No, of course. Well, Mondo Rock went in a completely different direction. But what a cultural impact for Australia. And, I mean, people talk about the national anthem should be working class man. But, no, let's go back to doing the Eagle Rock.
11: I think Eagle Rock could be a national anthem. I mean, we don't have, we got kangaroo and an emu, you know. It's like we've got a... as our emblems, you know. So Eagle Rock probably should be the American national anthem. They got eagles and or an ad for Budweiser beer. They got eagles on there.
10: There you go. Ross Wilson from Mondo. Mondo Rock, but obviously, of course, Daddy Cool, number two on the 2001 Best Australian Songs from the last 75 years on this day, May 28, 2001. On this day, 1983, the second and annual US festival kicked off in California. The whole idea was Steve Wozniak, the Apple II creator, just wanted a festival that would encourage people to go along and enjoy themselves. So who did he have as his guests and his wish list? The Clash, U2, David Bowie, The Pretenders, Van Halen, Stray Cats, Men at Work, Judas Priest, Stevie Nicks, Willie Nelson, NXS, Joe Walsh, Motley Crue and Ozzy Osbourne, and he paid them all himself. Nice to have that kind of money. One day we should do Who's Your Dream concert lineup if you had the money. On this day, May 28, 1982, Roxy Music released their final album, Avalon. It was a terrific song, featured more than this. And as I said, that was the last album, and it was quite a feat as well. I spoke to Brian Ferry about the process in making such an amazing album.
12: Such a collaborative business, music and movies, I guess, where there's a lot of people involved and different musicians, engineers, people in the background, you know.
10: With Roxy Music, I always thought that you were ahead of your time. You were ahead of punk, you were certainly ahead of new romantic and even a bit ahead of disco as well. Did that just happen by circumstance?
12: You always kind of reflect your influences, and from the age of 10 I've been listening to a lot of music, mainly American music, but different types, jazz, blues, R&B, rock and roll, everything.
10: Brian Ferry. Anybody notice that Brian Ferry sounds a heck of a lot like Nicholas? Rocky III hit the theatres in 1982 on May 28. They weren't going to use this song, incidentally. They didn't actually have a song for the film. They came up with this one when one got knocked back. Eye of the Tiger. Never actually was the original version or the original song they wanted to put in there. They couldn't have one in particular that they wanted, so Sylvester Stallone said, I know the Chicago band, they're a bunch of upstarts, but they could sing a song for us. Otherwise, if he'd had permission for it, this would have been the song from Rocky III by Queen.
13: Another one bites the dust.
10: How about that then? So Survivor, Eye of the Tiger.
13: Another one bites the dust.
10: Nearly didn't even happen. I'm going to play a song, and it's really catchy, and it's this person's birthday. Not something I would normally play, but I'm going to play it, and people are going to go, good choice, Phil. That's got me in the mood for a new day. Happy birthday, Kylie Minogue, born on this day, May 28, 1968, in Melbourne. What's the catchiest song you can think of that Kylie Minogue has sung? Well, this, obviously. Happy birthday, Kylie Minogue. This should get you in the mood for the weekend. You can see Ben Forden driving into work right now, tapping the steering wheel. Also Carl Stefanovic as well. Carl will be singing along with this on his way to do the show. Hell, let's all sing along to it.

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1: That's a terrific song. I'm getting the thumbs up everywhere around the studio here. But also from Gabes, who said she really enjoyed that too. Great choice. Well, you know what? It's a song that's so damn catchy as well, isn't it? Gets you in the mood for a brand new day as well. Happy birthday, Kylie Minogue. Winter's almost here. We all know everybody starts to get run down. And boy, do I know it as well. 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
1: 11 to 4. Hello, world. He says, I've seen lots of bands and artists over decades. I've never had the opportunity to see the funk band Isley Brothers. That would have been great. And Bob Seger too. Yeah, you're absolutely right. Okay, it's coming up to 11 minutes to 4. Got the news on the way. And also we'll get to the front page in the newspapers. Let's see who's gloating over the Origin win. Morning, The Telegraph, if you're listening. But now, Let's find out how much money we've got or haven't got with Leith Van Onselen.
14: Now on Overnights.
15: I believe in reason and common sense.
14: Leith Van Onselen from Macro Business with a treasury of common sense.
16: Common sense never goes out of style.
1: Morning, Leith. How are you?
17: Yeah, good, thanks, Phil.
1: What's piqued your interest this week, mate?
17: I've actually got some, I guess, semi-good news for anybody who's got a mortgage because it looks very, very likely that the Reserve Bank of Australia is going to keep interest rates on hold at the next meeting in June. And there's basically two fundamental reasons for this. One sort of good news and one, one's kind of bad, but it's good in that we're probably not going to get a rate hike as a result. Okay. So first of all, on Wednesday, the Australian Bureau of Statistics released the CPI inflation data for April. So the ABS now releases inflation data every month. It used to be quarterly, and they turned to a sort of like a monthly release a few months back. And the good news is that the true and mean inflation, so that's basically the inflation that the Reserve Bank of Australia looks at. It's basically the overall inflation when they trim out the most volatile items. So it's the one that the Reserve Bank actually looks at when it sets monetary policy. It did rise to 3.4% annually in April, and that was up from 3.3% in March. So it's still above the Reserve Bank's target band of, which is between 2 and 3%. But it was actually within the Reserve Bank of Australia's latest forecasts. So it wasn't worse than what they were expected. So earlier this month, after they delivered their third consecutive rate hike, the Reserve Bank of Australia released their statement of monetary policy. And in that statement of monetary policy, they always give their latest forecasts on inflation, the unemployment rate, and that sort of thing. And anyway, so the good news is that the result was basically exactly what the Reserve Bank of Australia was expecting. So that means that because it wasn't above that, it's not worse than they thought. So it's not going to prompt them to hike rates or give them any more reason to hike rates than they had already. But the flip side of that is the unemployment rate, which was released earlier this month, actually went up quite a bit. So we actually had the unemployment rate actually rose to 4.5%. This was a few weeks back we got those results. And that was the highest unemployment rate since, I think, November 2021. And that unemployment rate that was printed a few weeks back was actually well above what the Reserve Bank of Australia was expecting in their latest statement of monetary policy. And what that means is that the Reserve Bank of Australia has basically got two key performance indicators. So it's trying to obviously keep inflation between its target band of 2 and 3%. We're tracking a bit above that at the moment, so they're not happy about that. But their other key performance indicators to try and maintain full employment. And because the unemployment rate has shot up well above what I was expecting, and the inflation's basically what I was expecting, that overall suggests that the Reserve Bank of Australia is going to keep rates on hold in June, and it suggests that pretty strongly. And it also segues to the fact that the latest statement from the Reserve Bank of Australia's minutes that were released last week, which is basically after their meeting, a few weeks later, they released their minutes, which basically gives everyone, the written minutes of the meeting, what they talked about and that sort of thing. And what it actually said in those minutes is that the RBA's board was contemplating leaving rates on hold to give it space to see how the three consecutive rate hikes that it's already delivered plays out across the economy, and also to see what happens with the Middle Eastern oil shock. And so those minutes from a few weeks back suggested pretty strongly that the Reserve Bank of Australia was going to stay on hold anyway, because obviously it had just hiked rates three times in a row. It considers the monetary policy tight already. So it was already looking to keep rates on hold, and it just basically wants to see how those rates unfold across the economy. Now we've got two releases since those minutes. So obviously, as I said, we've got the unemployment results that came out, and they were significantly worse than what it expected, with a pretty big jump in the unemployment rate. So that there's obviously a cross against further rate hikes. And then on Wednesday we got the latest inflation data, which was no worse than what they were expecting. So when you sort of couple all three factors together, one, the minutes said that they were looking to keep rates on hold. Two, the unemployment rate came in a lot worse than they were expected. And three, inflation was no worse than expected. The upshot is that if you're a mortgage holder listening to this, it's very, very likely that the Reserve Bank of Australia won't hike at the June meeting now. So it's almost certain that they'll keep rates on hold. Now, the beyond June, we still don't know what's going to happen, but the financial markets now, they've sort of toned back their expectations for rate hikes, which is good. So a few weeks back, the financial markets were tipping two more rate hikes this year, and now they've sort of trimmed that tone, expecting one more rate hike this year. So the financial markets are leased, and that's basically made up of, you know, a whole bunch of traders who trade interest rate futures. And what they do is the Australian Securities Exchange basically sums up all their forecasts or all their pricing on interest rates, and they get an overall pricing or forecast. And that forecast is suggesting that we'll only get one more rate hike this year, whereas a few weeks ago they were suggesting we get two more. So that's moderately good news if the RBA follows that path. Obviously, it means we'll get another rate hike, which isn't good, but at least we won't be getting two if you go by their pricing. But even so, if we did get one more rate hike, it'd lift the official cash rate to 4.6%, which would still be the highest in 16 years if it does go up that much. So it's, you know, I'm delivering some good news here, but it's not great news because we're obviously not going to get rate cuts. It just suggests that at the next meeting, interest rates are going to remain on hold, which is a nice change from three hikes in a row. But the financial markets are still tipping one more rate hike, but at least it's not two rate hikes, which is what they were tipping a few weeks back.
18: Not bad news at the end of the day then, mate. Where can people find all this analysis?
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1: 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And by the way, Louise says happy birthday to Pauline Hanson's 28th as well today. 4:04.
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18: Victor sent me a text and said, sorry, that's May 27th for Pauline Hanson's birthday. I thought, actually, when you said when you sent that, I thought it was yesterday. But I didn't want to correct you because two reasons. One, well, you're always probably more right than I am. Actually, there's only one reason, and that's it. Let's get to the news and then the front page of the papers.
0: Chermside, Birkdale, Oxley. 4BC is Brisbane. BC News.
2: Good morning, I'm Gabrielle Hodson. The Albanese government will introduce its tax changes into federal parliament in coming hours. It'll reduce the capital gains tax discount and limit negative gearing concessions to newly built homes. The changes will also include a $250 tax offset and an instant $1,000 deduction on work expenses. Business leaders are lobbying for changes before those changes are introduced. WA's opposition wants more detail on plans for a defence manufacturing hub. The facility will be able to build hardware such as missile components, vehicles and surveillance equipment. A location hasn't been locked in, but Collie in the southwest is a hot favourite. WA Shadow Defence spokesperson Libby Metam says the plans need to be clear.
3: There are many questions that the government need to answer in terms of what consultation has taken place, what discussions are there, you know, in terms of the industrial estate and that engagement with the Collie community.
2: Killer mushroom cook Erin Patterson has had her bid for freedom set for August 18. Lawyers will argue in her appeal that her four convictions should be quashed. The 51-year-old argues keeping the jury, prosecutors, police and the media in the same Latrobe Valley Hotel was a fundamental irregularity. Also, the Director of Public Prosecutions has appealed against her sentence, arguing a non-parole period of 33 years is not enough. Almost 30 firefighters in Melbourne's north have spent more than an hour trying to bring a Brunswick bicycle shop blaze under control. It was reported just before 10, causing significant damage. Police in the Bundaberg area are interviewing a man accused of fatally bashing a 78-year-old pedestrian. The attack happened in North Isis, where a silver sedan stopped and the 36-year-old driver allegedly punched the man before hitting him with a metal pole. The Financial Review has revealed its latest rich list. WA's Gina Reinhardt is way out in front, worth $39 billion. Sydney's high-rise Harry Trigboff is next with $32 billion. Melbourne's Pratt family comes in third on $25 billion. Finance and the Aussie dollar is buying 71.3 US cents. The Dow Jones is up 197 points and the Nasdaq's down 32.
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2: New South Wales has won an epic NRL State of Origin series opener. Andrew Lucas is in Sydney.
4: New South Wales has pulled off the biggest comeback in Origin history, beating Queensland 22-20 to take a 1-0 series lead at Accor Stadium. The Maroons surged to a 20-0 lead after just 20 minutes, but tensions exploded in the 57th minute as Kalen Ponga was sent off for a high shot on Tolu Kola. The Blues then stormed home in front of almost 80,000 fans with James Tedesco crossing for the match winner in the 78th minute. Andrew Lucas at Accor Stadium.
2: A massive upset at the French Open. Craig Gabriel's in Paris.
5: Elena Rybakina's hope for a French Open title to go with the Australian Open title she won last January have evaporated. She's become the first second-seeded woman to lose within the first two rounds of the French Open since Barbora Krejcikova, who was also the defending champion, lost in the first round to Frenchwoman Diane Parry in 2022. Rybakina was beaten by Ukrainian Yulia Sarabsova 1-6, 6-3, 7-6. Iga Swiatek and Elena Svitolina had wins. Gabriel, Paris.
2: Tanasi Kokkinakis is out of the French Open, retiring with an injured right shoulder, and fellow Aussie James Duckworth has lost a marathon match. That's the latest in news and sport.
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4: Around the country, Sydney showers heading for 22 degrees, and there's a severe weather warning for heavy rain in parts of the Hunter and Northern Tablelands. Melbourne, partly cloudy, 17. Brisbane, rain with possible storms, 21 degrees. Perth, showers easing, 21, and strong wind warnings for Bunbury, the Leeward Coast, Albany and Esperance. Adelaide cloudy, a top of 18. Canberra, partly cloudy day, heading for 20. Hobart, showers easing, 18. And in Darwin, sunny, 31.

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2: Yep, inching closer and closer to the weekend. Thursday morning, May 28th. Bit of rain around all over the country. Bit of rain around in Canberra today. 85% chance. Not raining at the moment. Raining, though, in Brisbane. 18 degrees at the moment. Getting up to 22. 100% chance of rain today. But there'll be probably more wet cheeks due to the result of Origin than being caused by the rain. However, enjoy that, though, because you don't have any issues with rain in Brisbane for the next few days. Sydney? It's a whole other story. 17 degrees at the moment. 100% chance of rain, as it has been for the last month. Surely it feels that long. So again, more rain across the weekend, but Sunday, Monday, couple of days of sunshine. Well, that will certainly make a nice change, won't it? Let's get to the front page of the newspapers and then we'll have a chat with Luke Boner. By the way, just quickly on the subject of the news, I looked up at the screen on the telly a moment ago and you know how I think it's Wembley Stadium have a sort of half crescent bit of construction which is part of Wembley, but I think that's where they put the lighting rig. Do you know what I'm talking about? This sort of big sort of, you know, horse-shaped thing above the stadium. And I think there's somewhere in Sydney that has that too. Is it the SCG or is it Homebush? Well, you've got, again, a big sort of structural semicircle just above the stadium. Well, I just noticed, I was looking up at the telly and I just noticed there was one above the White House. And I thought, what the heck's going on there? Are they doing some kind of construction? And then I realised it's the lighting rig for the UFC, which is going to be happening at the White House. So they've got this massive rig there getting ready for the UFC, the next big event that's going to be happening at the White House. All right, here's the front page of the newspapers, starting with The Australian. Business has declared war on Jim Chalmers' budget and is vowing to oppose the capital gains tax reforms, even as concessions are granted. As the West Australian Premier, Roger Cook, became the second Labor state leader to break ranks with the Albanese government and call for the carve out of the mining exploration sector. Let's get to, I thought I would go to the Telegraph because I couldn't find it. I said to Francis, I just know what the front cover of the Telegraph's going to be like, but can you find it? And here it is. Back from the Ted. There they are, the victorious Blues. Teddy's miracle, the try that steals the Origin one. And the New South Wales fullback, James Tedesco's sensational high-flying try in the final moments of last night's match sealed an epic victory for the Blues in Sydney. Well done, too. And what a great call, too, by Mark Levy, who is a man who never sleeps, incidentally. The man is a walking can of Red Bull. And he and the team, continuous call to him, did a magnificent job last night of calling that.

0: It's a tale of two cities. Let's get to the Courier Mail. They've got man of the match. New South Wales raised referee Ashley Klein ruined State of Origin 1 last night when he sent off Queensland's Kalyn Ponga in the 59th minute to effectively hand victory to the Blues. And I like how they mention he's New South Wales raised referee as well. He's got the man of the match. But also there's this story. The dip in inflation has raised hopes that the Reserve Bank will keep interest rates steady next month. But economists say an August rise is still in play. In the latest data from the Australian Bureau of Statistics, annual inflation fell to 4.2% in the year of April, down from 4.6% in March. Let's go to The Age. There's James Hurd there. Essendon are being called on to publicly declare whether they want James Hurd to return as the senior coach, amid concerns that he stated his wish is to return to the job, and that will also deter other contenders. So that's the big AFL one there. Struggle to be heard. It's a good punny headline. Well done, Age. Also, this story, parents with a history of violence who are on Victoria's hospital's secret banned list are being brought to emergency departments by ambulance, only to be ejected by security guards and left untreated on the street. They've got a not welcome list. And the state government has promised to address the hospital's not welcomes list and the aggression against paramedics through an anti-violence roundtable it established last year. And that's fair enough as well. You just don't want people like paramedics and people just trying to do their job getting assaulted when all they're trying to do is help people too. Financial Review. Australia's peak business groups, including the Business Council of Australia, are now united in demanding Labor's capital gains tax changes be limited to real estate. But the government is refusing to yield. Oh, there's a change. And will introduce broad brush legislation on Thursday, so today, with the promise of only minor carve-outs. Last gasp Blues stun the Maroons. There you go. Nathan Cleary kicking the winning goals for New South Wales. Gee, I tell you what, Westpac would be happy with their logo on that too. That's almost like an ad. If they can get rights to that, then that's definitely a marketing campaign there for Westpac. Also, the other story in the Sydney Morning Herald, the troubled New South Wales firearms registry had no in-house intelligence capability in the years before the Bondi Beach terror attack, which prompted internal warnings of a significant risk to public safety, the Royal Commission on Anti-Semitism and Social Cohesion have heard. Getting to the front page of the Adelaide Advertiser, there's both the Advertiser and the Herald Sun sharing the same photo, and I'll tell you what that is in just a sec. Advertiser has this: Australia does not have enough fuel, bombs and soldiers to defend itself. According to a scathing report, the Australian Strategic Policy Institute sounded the alarm as the Iran war, Russia's increasing aggression in Europe, and China's open declaration it wants to retake Taiwan, or Taiwan if you would, places the national security at an increased risk. However, wait till we get our bloody submarines. Hang in there for a second, World War III. When we got our submarines with the window tinting and the leather trim, then you'll be sorry. Front page of the Herald Sun. Four people have been killed and at least a dozen people slashed with machetes in more than 40 public ambushes since the Allan government's outlawed those dangerous blades. So this is 1 year on from Victoria's ban on the sale of blades, which led to the state's $13 million machete bin program. And, of course, gang-related pack attacks have continued to play out in public. Who would have believed it, though? $13 million to find out that criminals won't give up their weapons. Well, there you go. There's a lesson for everybody. Let's get back to this front page of the Advertiser and also the Herald Sun. And they're both talking about and showing photos of texts between the disgraced Carlton boss Luke Sayers and his estranged wife Kate Sayers, the bombshell text exchange revealed in the Sorry Sayers tale. But it's, I mean, it's terrible when you know, dirty laundry is being addressed and published on the front page of the newspapers. But I was thinking that, and I was also thinking about the texts that my wife and I send each other and whether or not that would be worthy of any front page publication. And I think it will, because, you know, if you were to read the front page of the newspaper and see the text between my wife and I, you'd see the more recent ones like this. Here, Tubby, salmon and potatoes. I've got the hiccups. There's a lot of zipping and zapping going on around here. We've got clean sheets tonight. I feel faint. No, there's no pictures of me in any part of my body in there as well. I'm going to sleep on the couch. I might even just publish that into a book, I tell you. All right, you know what it is? 4:15. It's Thursday morning. We're going deep down underground after this with the Boner Report from the bunker.
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0: Hello, Bill at South Granville sent me a lovely email. He listened to the program. It reminded him of radio back in the 50s and 60s. I think that's a good thing. Our families were the O'Neills and the Corbetts and the Pakenhams and the Colemans. And he told me all about Christmas time. And he said, Phil, your listeners will find great enjoyment in your topics and presentations overnight. Well, Bill, it's the enjoyment that we get from the topics that our listeners give us and also everything else that they do too. But I really appreciate that. And that's very kind of you. Thank you so much. Scott from Wentie's not going to work again because of the rain. Well, same thing with me and my motorbike sitting there in the garage, my friend. And David says, well, Phil, at last, the Courier Mail has an accurate headline. In fact, let's talk about the footy and a whole bunch of other things at 4:19 as we go down to the bunker.
8: Now on Wake Up Australia, it's time for the Boner Report.
0: Before we talk about the footy, and good morning to you. If the Boner Report was a bunch of texts on the front page of the newspaper, what kind of thing? Are you able to just read me some of your texts from you and the chief financial officer in your house?
14: And the leader of the opposition. No, they're a bit of a mess. And there was one very funny one where Nikki asked me, she said, have you choked the chicken in the oven yet. Autocorrect is my enemy.
0: Oh, so, you know what? I don't know how many times I've written wish me luck and it's corrected it to lick. And, you know, and you think, oh, well, I can't believe who that went to.
14: There's going to be plenty, but I'm sort of horrified. I honestly think that there should be a breathalyzer on your phone where if you're over a certain limit, you cannot text.
0: I tell you
14: anybody.
0: What you don't need, even though I can't spell since I got a phone with autocorrect, but bloody hell, that thing's a nuisance, isn't it, really?
14: Is it?
0: Couple of things. Okay, before we get into our topics, what about the match last night then?
14: Caleb, was that a send-off offence?
0: No.
14: I'm glad New South Wales won, but I would have liked it to have been even at the end. Mm. I'm not a referee, and there are people listening now. Look, we've got New South Wales and Queenslanders listening to us right now, so the response might be a little bit, you know, parochial. But was it really a send-off offence? I mean, really? Remember Gordon Tallis was sent off by Bill Harrigan all those years ago? Yeah. He suggested that Harrigan was a cheat. And he sent him off. Was that the first send-off in Origin? That was massive. But it was a head clash. But was it a send-off offence? What are your listeners saying today?
0: No, I don't think they'll... I think they'll agree with you. The Courier Mail have given the ref the man of the match and also mentioned that he's New South Wales
14: that's
0: born.
14: The Courier Mail. That's the Courier Mail. What's the telly saying?
0: Well, the telly, of course, will say, you know, it was a perfect send-off. Of course they will, but that's Origin for you.
14: Give him life.
0: There you go. Hey, let me talk about this, right? Because I know you had a story about 1 in 3 to cut staff. This is a crunch that's threatening tradies. I've got this construction going on in my building that's been going on forever. It's a 2-year construction job. So the whole building is a construction zone. So, you know, I feel like I can speak with some kind of authority here from the actual heart of a construction zone. So there must be at least 30 blokes working on the site. They're all men. That's irrelevant. But, you know, there's probably 2 Kiwis that are, you know, part of this. The rest of them, I'd go so far as 28 of them, right? And I didn't even notice this until the other day. There was a handful of them in the lift, and every single one of them was English. And you know, all kinds of accents. Mm. Being English, you know, this is a northern one, this is a southern one. And then that's sort of what piqued my interest. I went, you're from Liverpool, whatever, you know, you're from Yorkshire. And then I was walking through the building again, and again, they were yelling at each other, you know. And, you know, pass us a bit of wood, will you, Charlie? And I thought, why is everybody that's working on my building English? Where are the Australian tradies?
14: Well, that's a really good question. Now, you would assume that they all have legitimate work visas.
0: Mm.
14: But the point is you've raised a massive, massive issue, Phil, a massive issue. As we all now know, the Australian government under that National Housing Accord has said that they're going to build 1.2 million new homes over the next 5 years. And that started back July 2024. It equates to an average. I hope you got your pen and paper out. And this is the thing. Anyone in the building industry, whether you're a builder, a contractor, a chippy, a plumber, a sparky, a carpenter, a labourer. If you are in the building industry, you are aware of this. And you've got to try and do the maths. 1.2 million new homes to be built by the end of next year. They are way, way behind. The Housing Australia Future Fund, and by the way, it's backed by $10 billion taxpayer dollars. You've got 30,000 new affordable homes. You've got so many problems attached to this massive promise. And the main problem is we have a lack of skilled labour in Australia. And I am not disparaging any of our builders listening to us now, but we don't. It's like the truckies. We have people dropping out or not entering this really important industry. Anyone in the building industry now, you watch and call up and tell us, are you struggling to find an apprentice? Now, that's one of the main problems. You've got this promise of 1.2 million homes, and Phil, we ain't got the people to build them.
0: Mm.
14: There are a few other problems. You've got builders, and we've seen building businesses collapse because of this fixed price contract dilemma. You see, you've got a lot of builders that were locked into quoting, and now the cost of building those homes within that quote has risen astronomically, and they can't do it. They can't do it. What you promised someone, okay, I'm going to build you a four-bedroom home with two bathrooms, two car spaces, for this amount of money at by this point, in that period between the quote and the delivery date, the price of fuel's gone up, diesel's gone up, the building materials have gone up, and these building companies cannot or are really struggling to honour those contracts. And it's a massive, massive problem. But let's get to the apprentice thing. And this is not just for the building industry. And you and I have talked about this. I've got a mate down the road, Michael. He's our local mechanic. He's very, very good. He has been trying desperately to put on a new bloke. He's just expanded. He's gone to new premises. And he wants an apprentice. Cannot find an apprentice mechanic. He had one bloke whose father, by the way, rang up and said, yeah, my son wants to get into it. He'll be there at 5 o'clock on Friday. He waited to 5:45. No show. Ends up ringing back the number. Once again, it was the father. He said, oh, no, he's decided he's going to go back to school. He's not turning up. He said, well, he didn't tell me. Oh, sorry. What is the problem? Now, I was discussing this exact problem with David Littleproud on the podcast and Charles Tarby, who's the owner of Century 21, and they both gave me roughly the same answer. It's really hard to find a first-year apprentice because of the wages. Younger workers, obviously, don't earn as much as a skilled worker. And back in our day, Phil, if you were an apprentice, what happened was you lived with mum and dad. Mum and dad would subsidise your living expenses. You got paid very, very bad, but you knew at the end of your apprenticeship, with a qualification, you'd be on a good wicket.
0: Yeah, you get a job.
14: You get a job. Now, you'll still get a job, but these low entry wages are a massive, massive problem. And I'm happy to take calls on this and what is the answer. I mean, if you pay a first-year apprentice with no skills and a decent wage, what's that going to do to the price of the house you're building? That's another cost that has to be absorbed by the buyer. And are people going to wear that? You see, the thing about apprentices is, Phil, if you go to university, and that's another problem, I'll get into that, the cultural stigma, you know, parents often prioritising academic or university degrees over vocational education and training and getting into the trades. But that's one problem. But if you do go to uni, and you want to be a teacher or a lawyer or a doctor or whatever it is, you come out with a qualification, but you come out with a hex debt.
0: Mm.
14: If you are an apprentice, sure, you're not earning much money, but you come out and you're actually getting paid to learn. It might not be much, but you're still getting paid. You don't come out with a hex debt. And if you look at the wages of a teacher compared to a fully qualified electrician or a plumber, I think I'd rather the wages of a plumber or a sparky.
0: Well, you see, what I don't understand is, you know, that why are all of these tradies that we've got working in my building, about 30, 28 of them are English, why are they all English? Is it because there are construction jobs in the UK, so are they coming to Australia? Are they being encouraged to come to Australia because we are importing, we're bringing in English builders, English tradies, or let me put this to you, and I don't know if this is the answer, are they working cheaper or is it cheaper to hire them for big companies to hire overseas tradies who might work less or work for less money or perhaps somehow are being offset, the cost of them are being offset that we don't know about?
14: It's a really good question, and it's highly speculative. You know, you're dealing with people who have accents. We don't know their background. But so, are they on a work visa? Why is it that we can't find Australian builders and you're surrounded by a bunch of accents? I don't know their background, but are they willing to work harder? Is it because they want to live in Australia because it's a much better place to live in? I mean, it is. Look at you.
0: Yeah, of course.
14: Decided to live. Yeah.
0: Yeah.
14: So what's the motivation? Is it more money? Are the contractors willing to pay these workers a bit more under the table because it's impossible to find tradies to get the job done. Or, we have a shortage.
0: Or are they working cheaper than the Australian tradies and that's why they're doing it and maybe they're seeing this as a working holiday?
14: Maybe they are. There's one way to find out. People ring in and tell us.
0: That's it. 131-873. By the way, Ray just sent me a text. He said, Phil, I retired 6 months ago with my line of work. Aussie workers have disappeared from building sites way back in the early 2000s. No idea why. I can only think maybe the education system is encouraging our young people to go to uni and, you know, get a nothing degree. Maybe that's one of it. Maybe it's the IT thing. But again, I go back to, well, hang on a second. We do have Aussie tradies. Why are there no tradies in my building from Australia? How come they've got all of these English tradies? Where do they come from? What's the incentive? And is there somebody being undercut here?
14: I don't know. Are they being paid a little bit extra underneath? I mean, if you're on a work visa, there are, you know, rules that apply to it all. But yeah, it's a really interesting observation.
0: All right.
14: So anyone in the building industry, tell me, why do we have a shortage? Why do we have a massive shortage of skilled labour in this area? And once again, the surging material costs are crippling the building industry as well. But it's the labour and skill shortages, the lack of skilled tradespeople. It has absolutely murdered the industry's capacity to expand.
0: And we need more houses. So it's not exactly like we don't, you know, we've got, a glut of too many buildings. Hang on there a sec. 131-873 is our number. Please give us your theory on this at 28 minutes to 5. And let's get a quick update and then we'll go back to Luke Boner. Let's go to the newsrooms. And firstly,
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0: We'll go to the 2GB Sydney newsroom. Good morning, Sasha Foote.
16: Good morning. Feel that the Blues have pulled off the biggest comeback in Origin history, beating Queensland 22-20 to take a 1-0 series lead at Accor Stadium. James Tedesco scored the match winner in the 78th minute, sending a crowd of nearly 80,000 fans into a frenzy. A surfer has died after getting into trouble off waters off the New South Wales south coast. The 43-year-old was pulled from the surf at Jervis Bay unresponsive and could not be revived. Another man was assessed by paramedics at the scene. And the federal government will today introduce its controversial tax reforms into Parliament. It will rein in the capital gains tax discount and restrict negative gearing concessions to newly built homes. Phil, more news at the top of the hour.
0: Thank you very much from Sasha in the 2GB newsroom. Let's go to the 4BC newsroom and good morning to Chloe Affleck.
17: Good morning, Phil. A man has been killed and two others injured during a violent rampage in the Wide Bay Burnett region. The 78-year-old was out walking his dog in Childers when a 36-year-old man allegedly attacked him with a metal pole in a random attack. He died at the scene. Two other people were injured in separate random assaults. And further north, five teenagers have been charged following a police chase in a number of stolen cars through the streets of Cairns. The group, aged between 15 and 18, allegedly stole three vehicles and were observed driving dangerously. They were eventually stopped with assistance from a tyre deflation device. All are due in court today.
0: Thank you very much. That's the newsroom, Chloe, in 4BC in Brisbane. More news in about 27 minutes time, top of the hour. By the way, Jude, I saw you calling through. Jude also wanted to get involved in the conversation. We didn't get to your call in time. 131-873. Give us a ring back, buddy. Let's get to the sports update.
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0: Well, despite West Ham's relegation from the Premier League, and the first time in what, 75 years or something? Their current manager, Nuno Espirito Santo, will remain in charge next season. Santo signed a 3-year deal in September when he replaced Graham Potter as the manager following West Ham's drop down of the championship. Nuno was given the option to walk away, but he said, no, I'm staying on. Good on him. Nuno guided the Hammers to 39 points on the table after victory over Leeds on the final day of the season, but they still fell into the championship with the highest points total of a relegated side in 15 years. Nonetheless, a loser's a loser's a loser. So there you go. Last time I was telling Francis this, last time I went to Upton Park, which was, you know, the old West Ham named grounds, I got to stay in Harry Redknapp's box. Harry Redknapp at the time, the manager of West Ham. And of course, I was a gooner. And me and my mate were wearing our West Ham gear. Arsenal scored a goal. And we've gone, yes! And everybody turned around. And because it was, you know, in the West Ham chairman's lounge, they were not happy. They weren't blowing bubbles that day, just as they aren't blowing bubbles for the rest of next season as well. 25 minutes to five. Back with more from Luke Boner in the Boner Bunker after this.
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0: 22 to 5. Luke Boner's here. We're talking about where are all the Australian tradies. I've got a few people on the phone. I've got a couple of texts, Luke. Helen says you need to look at the layers of taxes in the cost of building in a house now, not just the lack of workers, the government of all levels in for the grab. And also another one that came in from Michael who said, and there's a few texts, I'll get to those in a sec, the POMs wouldn't be taking a pay cut though, Phil. People from Asia and India are the people that might work for less. I disagree. If you are an English tradie, you get the chance to come to Australia, have a bit of sunshine, then that's probably part of it, I'd say, Luke.
14: Yeah, and cold beer. But there are different levels of getting a work visa. But you see, the rules are a lot easier if you can prove that your visa is assisting an area of business that is in dire need, and that's the building industry. And that's the trucking industry. And yeah. So you see a lot of overseas people driving trucks. You see, and you've just witnessed it yourself, Bill. People with English and Kiwi accents working on a big building site right near you. What's the reason?
0: Yeah, well, let's get to the phone and try and find out. By the way, Adam at Bexley North, I just lost your call, mate. So give me a call back. Let's go to Brisbane. And Matt's on the line. Morning, Matt. What's your theory?
26: G'day, Luke. G'day, Phil.
14: Hey, Matt.
1: I reckon I could fix this problem. So basically what you do, you tell students, if you sign up to be an apprentice, after the first 12 months, we'll give you a lump sum tax-free payment of $10,000 to $15,000. That'll get them in. It fixes the pay disparity. Also, when they first start, you give the employer $10,000 for tools or other resources they might need to take on the apprentice. So that would incentivize the employer, it would incentivize the student and get them to stay and finish their first year apprenticeship.
0: Yeah, not a bad idea.
2: But Matt, you're 100%, and they did that, and they've wound it back. Maybe they need to reintroduce it. And look, you're right, and tools are expensive. You know what they do in the trucking industry? There are trucking companies. I know we've got a lot of calls there, but the trucking companies, if you train with them from scratch and get your license, they will pay you, but you've got to lock in to a contract. And depending on the company, sometimes it's 2 years, sometimes it's five. But you can't leave the company. If you do, you forfeit that money and you've got to pay it back.
0: You may remember this, and we had this in radio for a while, where you would get a big upfront payment and it was known as the sliding scale. Do you remember that?
2: Yeah.
0: Not a bad idea. Perhaps we'll bring that back. Let's go to Western Sydney. Jovis, good morning, mate. Shortage of apprentices. What do you think?
3: Good morning, gentlemen. Everything you guys have all discussed is all well and good when the apprentice or the young kid has taken it on board. I used to do a careers talk at high schools to get kids in the building industry. I've been in the building industry since I was 16. I've had three different career paths, but all in the building industry. The thing is, the kids are not encouraged by their parents. They need to be exposed to what they can actually earn at the age of 14. Apparently in the 60s here in Australia, you could leave school when you're 14 and get a trade as a tiler, as a bricklayer, as a carpenter, whatever. So the kids, one experience I had was I had 10 kids that wanted to get in the building game, and I said, I can put you in front of someone with no problem, because I know a million tradies who said, if a kid comes to me, I will give them the opportunity. The opportunity isn't there because the opportunities are all there, because I've been in the building game. The issue here is the parents don't want to encourage the kids to get in the building game because there's a stigma these days. My child has to go to university.
0: Oh, yeah.
3: And I reckon that the kids, there should be... I'm a retired tradie who was willing to go to schools and talk. I used to tell kids, after 4 years or 20 years of age, you can be earning $1,000 a day as a bricklayer, because that's what the pay is.
0: Yeah, what do you think, Luke? And appreciate your call, Jovis.
2: Yeah, that's fascinating, isn't it? It's a cultural stigma.
0: Yeah.
2: That parents are saying, I'd rather my child go to university than get their hands dirty. How big a problem is that? But you see, there are some people who aren't academically inclined. Myself, I was a dummy at school, but I'm also hampered because I'm hopeless with my hands. I can't hammer a nail straight. Mm. So what did I do? I got the radio. But there are some kids who are born to do things with their hands, and that's where they should be going. But is it the parents? Or, before we take more calls, have we bred a generation of lazy Australians who don't want hard work? They don't want to get blisters on their fingers.
0: Let me tell you a couple of things. One, Ben says on the text, most of the overseas tradespeople at my work are married to Aussie girls. That's an interesting one.
2: Yeah.
0: When you and I first got into radio, the way to get into radio was you had to do the hard yakka. You had to go around the country. If you were lucky, among the top 5%, you'd probably get yourself a decent job in the big city. So there was, you would have to want to do it. Here's what I think, though. Radio doesn't get young people who'd want to get into radio anymore. Do you know why? Because, and I can give you an example, influencers are earning up to something like $15,000, right, for a quick influencer post on Instagram and things like that. So the money is there. Maybe this is it. Maybe that the idea of too much hard yakka in the world of IT, it's easier to go get yourself an extra, $15,000, a year's worth of pay in 10 seconds for a good Instagram post.
2: Yeah, that influencer thing, that's a really interesting example. The other thing, of course, is when I started in radio, you could go to the bush. Me, it was young, 5.5 hours southwest. And I did a night program, played the national anthem, and then washed up the coffee cups and put the garbage out.
0: Oh, we all did it, mate. I'll tell you the hours
2: and
0: I did.
2: That's the way it used to be.
0: But who's getting the jobs now, especially on FM radio? Who's getting the gigs?
2: Well, everything's networked.
0: The jobs? Who gets offered them?
2: You know what? It'll be AI soon.
0: It's people who are influencers and podcasters. Yeah. It's not people like you and I who did 20-odd years of the trade in the bush, and maybe that's something to do with it. Let's get to Jude at Pennant Hills. He's called back. Morning, Jude. What do you reckon, mate? Thanks for calling.
4: My experience, right. Okay, here we go. It's not attractive anymore, number one. It's not attractive. When I say that is... the tradies, I think in Queensland, they get paid ridiculous. If you go on the ladder, you get an extra $100 in your pay. If you do this, you get an extra $50 in your pay. They don't get this here in Sydney. So that's why all the tradies have gone to Queensland, which you can probably find out, but I am 100% sure. And they've got better rules there too. I know a lot of tradies now, they've changed careers because by the age of 40, their knees are gone. They've got knees and they've got no backs.
2: Yeah.
4: So if you are going to do a trade like that, you've got to prepare yourself for the hard yakka. And a lot of kids these days, they see the result of the older generation who have just finished or they went for a job, and they look at them and monkey see, monkey do, you know, okay, I'll just give it a go. 9 out of 10 times, they'll just do it, you know, just to shut up mum and dad. But like you said, you would want to do it if you got the hands to do it and you're a natural. It's the best job for you in the world. But you'll find a lot of tradies, end of the day, the courses are way too long, in my opinion, way too long. They've got to cut them back. I remember doing year 11 for a whole year. Now you do year 11 and year 12 in 1 year. Is that correct?
0: Is that right?
2: That's news to me.
0: Yeah, I didn't know that. Appreciate that. I appreciate your call.
2: But the toll on your body, it's a really good one. My son's 35. He's a professional painter, but he does everything. He can fix anything.
0: Mm.
2: His left knee is already at 35.
0: But when you're younger, you don't think about stuff like that. When you're younger, you know, you talk about being 35, you may as well say to a 20-year-old, you know, when you get to 70, because that's what they think 35 is. You know, you don't think that far ahead. Can I say, incidentally, John sent me a text setting another issue relating to the question about the English tradies and the shortage of workers in the building industry. How can you have more than 1 million people on the dole and still have a shortage of workers? But it's still, again, we haven't quite hit on the head this one, and I've got to get to a break and I'll come back to you, Luke. But the question is, why are they all English or why aren't they Australian? How did we get there? Hold on there, Luke. We'll get to your calls. 131-873. It's the Boner Report with Luke Boner. Now, perhaps a lot of people don't like the cold, and a lot of colds and flus are flying around. I've been having a look at the Nature Bee Power Pollen, which is a completely natural supplement with vitamins, minerals, and nutrients. 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
0: Luke Boner's here, the Boner Report. We'll get to another call. Where have all the Aussie tradies gone? Let me get to a couple of texts. One here, this is for the Sydney drivers. Truck broken down in the M8 tunnel right at the park where it breaks off to go towards the airport, and then the West Connects on the right-hand side. It's blocking two lanes. We'll get onto that, and Will Bottom will have more details as well. Josh says, you guys are hypocrites. You know, how much money do you earn? Can I tell you this? Nowhere near like you'd think, mate. And the other thing too, Josh, is the overnight show used to be the training ground for young up-and-coming broadcasters. Now they can't get people to do it, so they got to get 60-year-old has-beens like me and you to go and do the overnight show.
2: Hey, to be a has-been, haven't you at one point have been somebody?
0: Yeah, that's a good point.
2: You were untouchable at that other station, untouchable for a long, long time, and then what do? They put reality TV people on radio.
0: Well, that's it. But, you know, there's not a lot of money in this gig. Lisa said, here's something maybe. My son is a second-year apprentice, and he's had to put up with bullying and intimidation from the management and older staff. Mm-hmm. I didn't think that went on anymore, especially in the day and ages that we've got now with health and safety.
2: I don't know, but you want to know something? And this comes from the National Apprentice Employment Network. According to Diane Dayhue, the completion rate for apprenticeships in Australia hovers around 55%.
0: Is that
2: so
0: right?
2: Nearly half drop out. Yeah. Maybe they're young, they're straight from school, they're entering an adult world, maybe there is a bit of bullying still going on in there. And the attrition rate, only about 55% finish.
0: That's it. Hey, yeah, Gaz just says, Phil, I thought you were a journalist sitting in the studio speculating about tradies when you've got 28 English tradies in your building. Go and interview them. Yeah, I'm not a journalist, though. So in my defence, I'm not even that well, you know, and that skilled. Let's get to Ian, who's in Rockhampton, to wrap it up. Morning, Ian. Thank you for your call, mate.
15: Yeah, mate. The reason why we haven't got an apprentices is because the government's decided that everybody had to do grade 11 because grade 12 because we were going to be the smartest country in the world. And they just got to get it back to grade 10 because who's going to do an apprenticeship when they're 17 or 18 and earn nothing? They've got to get it back to grade 10, and they've got to go through the woodwork and metalwork, but they'd have different things they'd do these days instead of woodwork and metalwork, and they'd have to do the computer, like, for 3 years and everything like that. Started all off in grade 7 or grade 8. Go through like that. The only bloody schoolwork they need is maths, English and whatever, history. They should be teaching history. And you'll get your apprentices because they'll be joining at 15.
0: There you go. Good to talk to you. Right. Thank you so much.
16: I'll tell you someone else that's struggling, and they're listening to you right now, Phil, and that's the bakers.
0: Right.
16: And that's a tough apprenticeship. You look at the hours, you know, 11 o'clock at night through to sunrise, you're lifting heavy bags of flour. You're not earning as much as other people. The bakers are also struggling. And also, why would you start a business, a building business, a bakery, when if you own it and run it for 10 years and you're over 50, and when you go to sell that business, the government taxes the hell out of you?
0: That's it.
16: That's another thing.
0: But just quickly,
16: where are the apprentices, and why is Phil listening to foreign accents on a big
0: yeah, exactly, Poms. But listen, let me ask you this.
16: That's Phil O'Neill.
0: Investigating. You heard it here first.
16: Journalism. You'll win a Walkley with that one, son.
0: Yeah, the thing is, why are the English blokes, the young blokes, wanting to get into the trades, but not the Australians? That's maybe another conversation for next week. Give it a plug.
16: Okay, it's the Bonafide Podcast with something for everyone. We don't tell you what to think. We just like to give you something to think about.
0: 4 to 5.
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0: Okay, after this, the enhanced games. Would you watch it? We'll get to that after the news update.
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10: Good morning, I'm Gabriel Hodson. A 78-year-old pedestrian has been fatally attacked in a rampage allegedly involving one driver in four separate incidents in the space of an hour. Madeline Burke reports.
11: Queensland police say the victim was walking on Whitebridge Road, North Isis, when punched in the head, then struck with a metal pole. The local man died at the scene. 15 minutes later, it's alleged the driver stopped in Childers, assaulting a 66-year-old pedestrian. He's now in Bundaberg Hospital with neck injuries. Members of the public were able to restrain the 36-year-old Subaru driver. Earlier, a car matching the same description is also alleged to have reversed into a Tesla on the Bruce Highway, and in Childers also reversed into another driver who'd gotten out to inspect damage after a crash. Madeline Burke reporting.
10: Firefighters in Melbourne southeast have spent 35 minutes putting out a suspicious factory blaze in Keysborough. Police believe offenders got into the Olive Grove building just after midnight, lit the fire and fled. In Melbourne's inner north, crews remain on scene in Brunswick at a suspicious bicycle shop fire. Firefighters have spent around 75 minutes getting it under control. Patients on secret banned lists are being reportedly ejected from emergency departments by security guards and left on the street. The Age says Victorian paramedics are triggering code black and code grey calls when they unload unwelcome patients, generating internal hospital procedures for security to attend. It says an anti-violence roundtable aimed at curbing aggression against health workers hasn't met since November. The WA Premier has urged workers and companies to find agreement in the mining sector amid growing industrial unrest in the Pilbara. Fortescue and BHP have been dragged into bargaining disputes despite decades in the Pilbara with very few strikes. Roger Cook says it must stay that way.
12: We want them to be rewarded for the tough conditions and the tough work that they do. And we implore and we encourage industry to sit down with their unions and their workers to make sure that we get good outcomes for everyone.
10: A survey of almost 11,000 Australians has found 92% of Christians feel it's riskier now to talk about their faith than it was 5 years ago. The people behind the Christian Freedom Survey have told News Corp institutions don't feel protected and freedom of religion and speech are being eroded. Finance, and the Australian dollar is buying 71.3 US cents. The Dow Jones is up 254 points and the Nasdaq's up 13 points.
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10: The New South Wales Blues have won the first NRL State of Origin match, 22-20, against the Queensland Maroons. Player of the match, Nathan Cleary, says the Blues stayed upbeat despite lagging by 14 points at halftime.
13: Typical Queensland fashion, they come out really fast and got the jump on us, but to be honest, a lot of the talk behind the line was still really positive, just checking in with each other, and we knew we could get back in it. The tables were turned, but had to fight hard to do it.
10: There's been a huge upset at the French Open. Second seed Elena Rybakina is out after round two, losing to Ukrainian Yulia Starobsteva 3-6, 6-1, 7-6.
14: Today it was not enough from my side, so even when I was not really attacking the ball, I was trying to keep it in play. I had too many mistakes.
10: Aussie James Duckworth is also out, losing to Spain's Rafa Hola, 6-1, 6-7, 6-4, 7-5. And Tanasi Kokkinakis is out, retiring with an injured right shoulder against Spain's Pablo Carreño Busta. It's his sixth match in 2 years after a string of similar injuries. That's the latest news and sport.
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4: Around the country, Sydney showers heading for 22 degrees, and there's a severe weather warning for heavy rain in parts of the Hunter and Northern Tablelands. Melbourne, partly cloudy, 17. Brisbane, rain with possible storms, 21 degrees. Perth, showers easing, 21, and strong wind warnings for Bunbury, the Leeward Coast, Albany and Esperance. Adelaide, cloudy, a top of 18. Canberra, partly cloudy day, heading for 20. Hobart, showers easing, 18. And in Darwin, sunny, 31.

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2: Morning Thursday, getting ready for the great man of broadcasting, Ben Fordham, with Sydney's Best Breakfast on the way this morning at 5.30. On 4BC, you've got Dean and Sophie coming up 7 minutes past five. And it is a brand new day. It's Thursday morning, raining everywhere at the moment, May 28th, as we head towards the weekend. Thanks for all the calls and texts. We didn't get to all of them when we were talking to Luke Boner about tradies, but I'll just read a couple of emails that have come through. One from Paul who says, agreed that young people don't want apprenticeships as the wage is below living standards, Paul says. He says, I also believe the answer might be that first year completion, their wage is up 20%, second year 40%, third year 60%, and this will be paid by the federal government, not the employer, as the federal government assists with free TAFE, reduced HEX where applicable. One answer, perhaps, to that situation. This one that came in from Barry said, didn't Julia Gillard, when she was Prime Minister, bring in that you could start trade in high school, or was that scrapped? On the subject, though, of other kids as apprentices just getting bullied, and maybe that's perhaps the reason why they're not wanting to get involved in that, I got a text from Ray who says, no, mate, it's not bullying, it's a coming of age. When they get to the end and they respect their elders, and obviously they'll dish out the same as what they got. It's a way of sorting out the weak and infirm. Kids these days are a product of their environment. And Nick says, the problem is social media. Your addiction and education. I see not just apprentices, but tradies on TikTok while working, plus a third-year plumber apprentice when told to work out elevation. Didn't know what it was, so went on Google to Google the answer. But there's a lot to be said of these kids who are making a fortune, and really a fortune on the Instagram and social media. The influencers are getting flown around the world, sometimes first class, to go and influence people into buying their products, right? So they're earning a year's wage in about a week, some of them, you know, and that's not an exaggeration. And they're in their 20s. You know, these kids are earning a fortune. You know, I saw some young girl that's just earned about 7 million or something and on OnlyFans, and she's only 18 years of age. Maybe that's it. Maybe we've all just turned into our dad and we all just expect everybody to really want to be incentivized to earn a good wage. Anyway, speaking about turning into our dad, well, not necessarily so, but I thought the enhanced games would be quite good. I spoke to John Stanley about this last night. He said, no, I'm not having any of that. I said, what's wrong with it? He says, oh, these juiced up, you know, athletes. I didn't really think about it, to be honest. I just thought, you know, it'd be quite exciting, someone who's 5 foot five and only weighs 50 kilograms with a new world record of, you know, 1,000 kilograms over their head. But turns out that it's got off to a pretty rocky start. They've had fierce criticism. They've got the contested world records. They've even had a stock market collapse. The enhanced games, they started this week in Las Vegas and overseen by an Australian founder, incidentally, Aaron D'Souza. Lots of backlash from the athletes, both clean and doped. And of course, you have the Aussie swimmer, James Magnussen. He finished last in his quest to break the 100-meter freestyle world record. We just saw bang, like that, world records just dropped because they're all juiced up, but not the case. While the US sprinter, Fred Curley, fell also well short of the 100-meter world record, which, again, we all thought they'd just run in about 2 seconds, you know. So I don't know what we can learn about that. However, there was an article by Samuel Cornwell, which was in The Conversation, and it was about this. Samuel is from the Centre of Health Services and Research.

0: research at the University of Queensland. And I wanted to know what he thought about this, because the International Olympic Committee have condemned the event as a way to destroy any concept of fair play and moronic. Are they right?
1: No, I think they've got some fair points there. I do think that the Enhanced Games is quite a rogue event to be putting on, and it's also a bit of a sign of our times and the way that social media and biohacking and the manosphere and all of these things are sort of coalescing into this display of real brute sort of physical prowess, you know, all juiced up with drugs. And I think it sets a bit of a dangerous precedent. It's dangerous for the athletes, and it's even potentially dangerous for the viewers.
0: Let's talk about the pros and cons of this. Obviously, as you mentioned in the article, doping is an inevitable progression of the sport, and also athletes should be free to choose what they do with their own bodies. So let's take it from there.
1: You know, D'Souza, who's the CEO of the Enhanced Games, he certainly thinks that doping is an inevitable progression of sport. We don't necessarily agree with that. We think that you can have constraints and you can have clean sport. Yes, of course, there are people that unfortunately do break the rules, and even in regular, supposedly clean sport, they do dope, unfortunately. But there's obviously lots of things in place to try and prevent that from happening. You know, D'Souza claims that many athletes already do use performance-enhancing drugs. But interestingly, you know, it's not just about the performance-enhancing drug aspect for D'Souza and the Enhanced Games. You know, they really think that aging itself is a disease that could be overcome with using drugs and longevity treatments. And that's fundamentally what this company is about. It's basically a front to sell drugs to the general public that are aimed at this longevity optimization culture that's really prevalent now online. And that's what the Enhanced Games fundamentally thinks can happen.
0: With that in mind, let's look at those cons then. Okay, you've got the dangers of drug enhancement for the athletes, but also the image that it portrays to younger people. But also, it's not really that fair on other athletes as well, who are watching their world records tumble, even though it's not valid.
1: Well, that's true. Yeah. You know, they obviously in this first inaugural games, they're just starting off. They didn't have too many athletes take part. I think they didn't have too many records broken either. I think there was one or two. But yeah, you're right. It's not ideal for those athletes. But I think that for a lot of people in the public, they're not necessarily, I think the public are smart enough to know that record doesn't necessarily stand in the same way. So I think people are quite clued up to that. But yeah, you know, D'Souza and the Enhanced Games, they've made a lot of arguments as to why the Enhanced Games should go ahead. You know, as we've touched on, one of the main arguments is that they say clean sport is a myth, which isn't necessarily true. And they say that, you know, bodily autonomy for athletes should be first and foremost. But it's a bit of a straw man argument, because the truth is, a lot of these athletes, they don't necessarily still have choice, especially when they're being bamboozled with massive sums of money to dope themselves up and take part. I mean, I don't know if that could really be said to be choice. And then, you know, they also say that performance-enhancing drugs are used under the guise of what we call therapeutic use exemptions. But the thing about those, and they're sometimes given to athletes who do have legitimate cases of asthma and things like that. But actually, the studies show that even with these therapeutic use exemptions, there's no real correlation between having one and winning a medal. So, you know, a lot of the arguments that the Enhanced Games make in support of their own movement and drug-induced sport, you know, they don't really wash.
0: And as I mentioned, any records that are set won't be ratified by the International Sporting Federation. However, apart from the $1 million that you could get if you break a world record, which again doesn't stand for anything, you know, you're going to have, as an athlete, you're going to have your reputation tarnished as well. So what's in it for the athletes?
1: Yeah, that's a good point. It definitely changes the reputation that the athlete will have. And, you know, depending on the circles you're in or the organizations you find yourself in, I mean, that might not necessarily be a bad thing for the athlete, but it certainly is if they want to compete ever again in regular clean sport or the Olympics and things like that, which I think is a reason why we've seen, you know, the majority of the athletes that have chosen to take part in this They're retired a lot of the time, or they've had issues in regular sport anyway, and they're kind of looking at it as a last resort, I think. But fundamentally, I think the main driver for them is the money. And, you know, it's understandable because it is hard for sports people and Olympians to make a decent living. So I do understand how the money is very enticing for some of them, especially if they've, you know, been to the Olympics and even winning a bronze, it's not necessarily monetarily changing their life.
0: What about the argument that some elite athletes are doping and that the whole idea of a clean sport is a myth?
1: Well, yeah, as I touched on, it's not necessarily true. You know, D'Souza does say that clean sport is a myth, and he actually regularly cites a study that says 40% or more of athletes are actually using performance-enhancing drugs and that about 2% get caught. But That you know, it's not actually true. There's other research out there that would absolutely counteract that claim. It's just a bit of a cherry-picked study that D'Souza's coming out with there. And actually, it is used a lot by people who want to discredit anti-doping measures. So, you know, I wouldn't really buy that argument.
0: You've also got a lot of money from billionaires and people like that who are contributing. What's in it for them?
1: Well, that's where it gets really interesting. I think fundamentally what's in it for them is money making, and they're operating in an era now where, you know, you do have this melding of social media use, manosphere style content, and optimization culture that is really promoting the use of things like longevity drugs and image enhancing so-called drugs as well. And it's all sort of, you know, occurring at the same time. And I think people see there's a lot of money to be made. And as I mentioned earlier, you know, the enhanced games is very much, that's its underlying goal. Like, yes, they're doing this competition where people are trying to break records. There's 43 of them, you know, who've just participated in that. But fundamentally, the company Enhanced, which is the underlying company, it aims to sell these drugs.
0: And it feels like there's a caveat here too, which hasn't really been touched on, and that is who has the duty of care?
1: Well, yeah, exactly. I mean, when we would argue actually that Enhanced as a company does have a duty of care to be to the public, who are its primary target audience fundamentally, but also of course to the athletes themselves. But when it comes to, you know, pushing out this kind of content, particularly on social media, and we've really investigated the way that they use social media for this reason, we definitely say they've got a duty of care to the public to be promoting, you know, health promotion messages and being very upfront and honest about the risks of engaging in performance or image enhancing drug use.
0: It's a great article, Samuel. You can find that on the Conversation website for anybody that wants to read about it. The Enhanced Games or Steroid Olympics are on. They pose risks for athletes and those who are watching. Appreciate your time. Thank you.
1: Thank you.
0: Samuel Cornwell there. He's from the Centre of Health Services and Research. So what do you think about this then? I got a text from Philip who says, well, these are the dopey games for lovers with no integrity. Okay, but also I think that, you know, these are adults who are sports people as well, and people sometimes have to be held responsible for their own behaviour, right? I don't know, you may disagree. 0460 873 873 on the text, 19+5.
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0: 22 minutes past five. Well, according to a report on Iranian state television, there's been a memorandum of understanding being negotiated between Iran and the US, which will call for the US forces to withdraw from Iran's vicinity and lift the blockade of Iranian ports in return for the reopening of the Strait of Hormuz. However, Donald Trump has expressed concern, but at the same time confidence, quiet confidence, that the US would reach an agreement to end the conflict, although he did caution that the administration, again, is not satisfied with the terms and is also willing to resume fighting if they can't secure their demands. The Iranian intelligence ministry said yesterday the goal of the United States and Israel remains to overthrow the Islamic Republic and break up the country. The enemy, they say, is now pursuing through other means the objective of overthrowing and partitioning the country. In the meantime, Russia has threatened to launch a fresh wave of strikes against Ukraine, warning foreign citizens and diplomats to leave Kyiv days after launching their barrage of deadly weekend strikes on the city. NASA has just launched an ambitious three-phase moon mission to put a moon base together, which, as we've talked about before, you want to put a base on the moon. Here's a quick question. Who owns the bloody moon? Can you just turn up there now with your flag planted on the ground and go, this is ours, and we're going to call it Moon America? Anyway, the agency's got a $20 billion plan to establish their moon base on the lunar South Pole. Well, China's not happy about that, so they've got a formidable state-run space program of their own, which is rapidly catching up with the United States' version. See, everything to me is a television show, and I think there's just a reality show in that too, you know, America versus China and a race to the moon, as compared by Sylvester Stallone. I think it's got legs. The Ebola outbreak is at risk, becoming the deadliest on record, emergency health chiefs have warned. And they've had a suspected 223 people dying from the disease in the Democratic Republic of Congo, as they do everything they can to try and stop the spread.
11: And now on Wake Up Australia, a finance update.
0: The Australian share market has advanced on Wednesday with an unexpected slowdown in headline inflation for April. And that all but ensured the Reserve Bank of Australia will be sidelined on interest rates at the next board meeting in June. Go and check the app of your superannuation. I will after this. The ASX 200 index closed up 59.90 points or 0.7% to 8,717 0.70. Australian dollar currently buying 71 US cents, 53 British pence, and having a quick glance at the ULP 91 in the capitals, around $1.85. So, still not looking that bad, all things considered. 25 past 5.
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12: Good morning in Brighton. There's a breakdown on the Houghton Highway northbound. The left lane is blocked about halfway across the bridge. And some flooding in Brookfield on Boscombe Road is blocked at Muggle Creek just north of Rafting Ground Road. Delays are building on the M1 northbound around Tanimera and Slacks Creek. It's slow for the Mount Lindsay Highway northbound in Park Ridge. Building as well for the Ipswich Motorway inbound in Redbank. And the Bruce Highway slow southbound in Mango Hill. With traffic every 10 minutes, it's Olympia on 4BC.
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0: Oh, here they come, the Radio Award nominated A-team with Ben Fordham, Sydney's Best Breakfast on 2GB. And he's got Wilbur up for awards, Spiro up for awards as well. 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Get ready for on 4BC, Dean and Sophie as well. Have a fantastic day. It's nearly the weekend. 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
12: It's 5:30. Good morning. I'm Chloe Affleck. A man has been killed and two others injured during a violent rampage in the Wide Bay Burnett region. The 78-year-old was out walking his dog in Childers yesterday when a 36-year-old man allegedly attacked him with a metal pole, killing him at the scene. Police say two men were seriously injured in separate attacks, with the accused eventually restrained by members of the public before officers arrived. Five teenagers have been charged following a police pursuit through the streets of Cairns. It's alleged three stolen vehicles were observed driving dangerously yesterday and were involved in multiple incidents. Polair were called in to assist with a tyre deflation device, eventually bringing them to a stop. The group, aged between 15 and 18, are all due in court today. One of the country's worst pedophiles will head to Queensland's highest court in a bid to reduce his sentencing. Georgia Condack reports.
1: Brisbane childcare worker Ashley Paul Griffith was sentenced to life in jail in 2024 after pleading guilty to more than 300 charges involving rape, indecent treatment of a child under 12 and making child exploitation material. Last December, an appeal was lodged in arguing the sentence imposed was manifestly excessive. His legal team submitted he should face a 25 to 30 year sentence with a non-parole period of 15 years. The appeal is holding up Griffith's extradition to New South Wales, where more than 20 alleged victims are awaiting justice. Georgia Condack, Brisbane.
12: Labor says embracing new construction methods is critical to building more homes. The federal government will invest almost $40 million into so-called kit of parts housing systems. This is where building components are manufactured in a factory before being assembled on a property. Housing Minister Claire O'Neill says the system uses standardised materials, making it easier to build homes.
3: This is about bringing manufacturing thinking into building homes. When you think about it, a home contains basically the same parts, but when we build every home differently, it costs more and it takes longer. This is about making sure we standardise things so they're repeatable.
12: And the Premier has confirmed his state government will fund Suncorp Stadium upgrades before the 2032 Brisbane Olympic and Paralympic Games. On Wednesday night, David Crisafulli confirmed money would be set aside for the 52,000-seat stadium in the upcoming June budget. The project is currently out for procurement, with upgrades to be paid for through Labor's Olympic and Paralympic Games Legacy Fund. In finance, one Australian dollar is buying 71.4 US cents.
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12: Queensland fell short in Game 1 overnight as New South Wales produced the greatest comeback in State of Origin history. The Maroons led 20-0 midway through the first half and held a 14-point lead at the break, but the momentum shifted when Kalyn Ponga was sent off with 23 minutes remaining for a shoulder charge. The Blues' comeback complete when James Tedesco plucked a ball out of the sky in the dying stages.
4: Up high they go! Who's got it? New South Wales! James Tedesco's got it! He's got to win the game for the Blues! King Teddy's got it! He scores the try in a victory they'll never ever forget!
12: That call on the continuous call team. Kalyn Ponga has only been fined for the hit, escaping suspension. And in the second round of the French Open, Aussie James Duckworth has bowed out in four sets. Thanasi Kokkinakis retired hurt in the third set against Pablo Carreño Busta. It's 26-6. That's the latest in news and sport.
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12: In Brighton, there's a breakdown on the Houghton Highway northbound. Left lane's blocked about halfway across the bridge. and flooding in Brookfield on Boscombe Road and Moggle Creek just north of Rafting Ground Road. Delays are building on the M1 northbound around Logan Home, also in Slacks Creek. It's slow for the Logan Motorway westbound in Druvale and the Ipswich Motorway inbound from the Warrego Highway through to Redbank. Also slow the Centenary Highway in Darra and the Bruce Highway southbound in North Lakes. With traffic every 10 minutes, it's Olympia on 4BC.
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1: A rainy day in Brisbane with storms on the way, reaching a top of 21 degrees in the city and on the Bayside, 20 in Ipswich. Looking ahead, partly cloudy tomorrow with a top of 23. Sunshine returning on Saturday, 23, and blue skies on Sunday, 23. On Moreton Bay, variable winds below 10 knots, seas below 1 metre. Right now, it's 18 degrees at Carindale. I'm Chloe Affleck with more news at 6 on Brisbane's 4BC.
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9: Well, good morning, one and all.
10: It is the morning after the night before. It
9: certainly is. And can I start the show with a heartfelt apology to all Queenslanders and supporters of the Queensland State of Origin team. It was, in fact, my fault, Sophie, that Queensland lost the State of Origin game last night. I went the crow.
10: I don't think you were the only one, Dean. Yours was just a little more public and is going to be spoken about.
9: Well, we were leading by 20 points 20 minutes into the first half. And I stupidly picked up my phone and text Jason Matthews to ask him, was he enjoying the game, with some laughing emojis. And then this happened.
25: Brayley goes to Cleary. Cleary goes out the back to Strange. A cutout ball to Kohler. Kohler's down the touchline. He comes at him, Walker. He's lost the ball, but it's a high tackle. High tackle. They're coming from left, right and centre. The two teams have come together.
26: Kalen Pong is being summoned to the principal's office.
27: Junior Kerr, you're off.
25: He's been sent off. He's been sent off. This is a sensation. Kalen Pong, he's pointed to the sideline. He's off. I can't believe it.
9: How good is the continuous call team? I think Mark Levy was going to bust a poo-poo valve. And if you've seen the vision of the boys in the box, it's so funny. Big Man looks like he's been hit in the head with a sledgehammer. He cannot believe what he's seeing. Mark Levy's about to explode, and MG is standing up and so excited. But look, they're calling it the greatest comeback in Origin history, and I got Sam doing the stats on it. He says it is.
10: Yeah.
9: What an incredible game of football.
10: You know, and I was watching through the eyes of those young men who are having their first run on. Ethan Strange, like, to not get the first try that he went over disallowed, and then he got the second one, and I thought, oh, well, that's good for him, and I was leaving it at that. Bad haircut. Don't get me started on all the haircuts. There was certainly this turning point in the match, though, that changed everything.
9: Yeah,
10: energy
9: the send-off.
10: Shifted.
9: Yeah.
10: And the rest, as they say.
9: 13 against 12 it was the change. Anyway,
10: should it
9: many
10: have
9: people
10: been
9: incensed about it? Well, we'll talk about it. We will
10: should
9: talk
10: it have
9: about
10: been
9: it
10: just 10 is the question.
9: And what about at your place?
10: Oh, well, things took a turn. my son was doing lots of pacing. He just kept saying, I feel sick. Collectively at the time, none of us thought that it should have been off for good. Everyone just thought 10 would have been sufficient. And we couldn't wrap our heads around the idea that you finally had the bunker trying to talk the referee into a different on-field decision.
9: Yeah, yeah. Well,
10: it doesn't happen
9: huge
10: often.
9: Huge controversy around the game. We'll talk about it throughout the course of the morning. And in fact, Caitlin Pogger was sitting in the sheds thinking that he'd only got 10 in the bin as well. He didn't even know that he'd been set off. But there's plenty to discuss. And that'll lead us into this morning's 5:30 banger, which you picked.
10: I've got to say, Caitlin Pogger certainly took it on the chin. He said, you know, that's it. It happens. Even Billy Slater was pretty stoic and pragmatic about the whole thing. And all I could think of was the words to this song, Blue Eyes, you can't go past him when you just need a moment to take stock in life, to be reminded that, you know, life just happens and you've got to get on with it. And the words of this song that just kept going around and around in my head this morning, when you're riding high in April and you're shot down in May, but you know you're going to come back on top in June, which is exactly what's going to happen to our Maroon boys.
9: Here it is, the 5:30 banger, Old Blue Eyes. Or Old Maroon Eyes, it should be. Frank Sinatra, 4BC.
10: 133-882. Jump on the line, let us know how you feel about it all.
13: That's life.

0: Four WC Breakfast, New South Wales drawing first blood against Queensland in the State of Origin series last night. 22-20 was the final score. It was, I said 13 against 12, but many people saying 14 against 12 in the end. A lot of people not happy with Ashley Kline. And we're going to open the Ashley Kline wine line after 6 o'clock tonight, if you like, after 6 o'clock this morning, if you'd like to air your grievances. But we're getting a few texts through already, so.
1: Yeah, Ken says, how can referee Kline overrule that bunker when the bunker has an array of TV angles of the incident and can slow the action down to frame by frame? Every weekend we see captain's challenges, which inevitably overrules the referee's decisions. As the bunker can do in-depth analysis, the bunker also adjudicates on whether to validate a try, 40-20s, two-point field goals, etc. And here we have the most important game where a referee relies on his memory to make a significant decision.
0: Yeah, one of the wildest things I've ever seen on the football paddock so far, the bunker arguing with the referee about whether or not it was a send-off. Gary says, good morning. I think that the better team won, but I don't think it was a send-off. Should have been 10 in the bin. I think that Caleb Ponga thought it was the same. He went into the shed, sat down, and was waiting to come back on, and then went, no, mate, you're gone for the game. And look, it was the sort of football that you hoped it was going to be. And Queensland played so well on the first half.
1: And what you'll hear Billy saying, and rightfully so, is that they really took it to them. Like, the first 20 minutes of action was quite extraordinary. Oh, yeah. So, you know, they'll pick themselves up, they'll dust themselves off. That's life. Move on. Game two, firmly in everybody's sights.
0: 133-882, the 4BC open line, if you'd like to give us a call this morning. You can text us as well if you'd like, 0499-880-882. It's 14 to 6, 4BC.
2: Traffic. Got something you want to say? 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
3: In Brookfield, there's some flash flooding on Boscombe Road at Mogul Creek, just north of Rafting Ground Road, and also some in Ransom on Mole Road at Chelsea Road. Delays on the M1 northbound in Snacks Creek. It's slow for the Mount Lindsay Highway northbound in Park Ridge and the Logan Motorway westbound in Drewvale. Delays also on the Ipswich Motorway inbound, the Warrego Highway through to Redbank, and slow for Bruce Highway heading southbound around North Lakes to Mango Hill. With traffic every 10 minutes, it's Olympia on 4BC.
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0: 4BC rumour file after 7 o'clock this morning could be worth $50,000 for you with thanks to Watch Smoke Alarms. 21 degrees, a bit cooler today in the River City and cloudy. More of what we copped yesterday, 30 to 45 mils, they're saying. Less likely by tonight with a change in the weather coming. By tomorrow, we're going to get some moderate westerly winds. Tops around 23 and the sun will come out. It's a sunny weekend, 23 and sunny on Saturday. And likewise, that's the same forecast for Sunday. It's 11 to 6. Seems to have been, doesn't it?
1: I tell you what, it is down south. You know, they might be feeling rainbows and sunshines, but there's a lot of rain that's falling down in New South Wales. Not so much here, but you just talked about the weather system that's moving across us. And last night, around the time that everybody was getting ready to head to the pub, head
0: home,
1: get themselves sorted, carrying pizza boxes, it was dark so early. It was like 4 o'clock yesterday afternoon when it started to feel like it was time to get ready for bed. This double storm system rolled over the southeast and some parts, as you mentioned already, Dean, copping 50 mils in the first half hour of the rainfall yesterday, especially areas around Daybra, down Yatala. They got the worst of it. Others closer to the city sat between 15 and 20. Did you check your rain gauge?
0: And yes, I did. But more important, I was looking at the high rises in the CBD yesterday. And if you were above about level 17 or 18, you're in the clouds. It was quite strange. And as the weather rolled in, by about 4 o'clock, it started to become almost dark. And I think a lot of people were whinging about how late the footy started last night.
1: I was one of them.
0: Well, it was the four hours of darkness before the game.
1: There was flash flooding that impacted many areas. One woman needed to be rescued at Gumdale. Her car was stuck in floodwaters. That happened around 5:30. And you said there'll be rain today. Maybe not as much as there was yesterday, but we've had an unseasonable amount of rain.
0: Yeah, in fact, my daughter was coming home from her work at the Martyr yesterday, and she said she saw two rear enders happen, not one, but two car accidents yesterday afternoon. So if you got caught in it, it was a most unusual event. I know we're coming to the winter solstice, which is that's only a month away, so that's sort of the shortest day of the year, but goodness me, by 4 o'clock yesterday afternoon, if you weren't driving with your lights on, you were driving in the dark. Anyway, Weather Zone meteorologist Ben Domiceno was saying that an upper-level low-pressure system is passing rather slowly over southeast Queensland. There'll be a bit more of that today, but as I mentioned in the update, tomorrow we'll get those cool westerly winds. They'll be quite fresh coming across the Downs over the range at Toowoomba and bang into southeast Queensland, bang into Brisbane, and it'll stay dry and sunny but a little on the cooler side over the course of the weekend, but quite windy.
1: And you sounded like Annie. You said the sun will come out tomorrow, so let's see whether or not you're right.
0: The sun will shine again, so for Queensland fans of Origin football.
1: I did my own unofficial poll last night.
0: Yeah.
1: Because the news finished, I was sitting on the couch, I had my Queensland T-shirt on, I was ready to go, I'd consumed everything I was going to consume, and I was just waiting for the game. And I thought, I'm ready for it to start now. I think at the very least it should have been a 7:30 kickoff. 8 o'clock just pushes it late. So I popped it up on my social media, my personal social media, my Instagram, my Facebook, and overwhelmingly the people who follow me on socials agreed, like up around 90% of people saying 8 o'clock's too late on a Wednesday night. Parents with kids, people who've got to get up early to go to work.
0: Yeah.
1: It was certainly quiet on the roads this morning. Between, I think, a late night last night and the rain this morning, it was very quiet.
0: Really hard for school kids, as you mentioned, and radio hosts, breakfast radio hosts. But I think, you know, what happens is Channel 9 have got to get an hour's worth of ads in for Telstra, Harvey Norman,
1: McDonald's. Oh, don't get me started on that Telstra ad. Stupid alien Telstra ad. That's got to be one of the most annoying commercials ever made.
0: I'd love to see the ad count between 7 o'clock last night on 9 and 8 o'clock because there were a lot of commercials. But I guess, you know, if you're going to stream the football uninterrupted, apart from the odd penalty conversion, you've got to get your ads in somewhere. And if I see another ad for that damn shark show where they're all going, this is the wildest thing anyone's ever done, I go, no, it's not.
1: I've done it.
0: But everyone's done it. Everyone's been swimming. We go swimming with sharks every day. We just don't know it. 7 to 6 at 4BC.
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3: Flash flooding in Brookfield on Boscombe Road at Mogul Creek, just north of Rafting Ground Road, and also in Ransom and Mole Road at Chelsea Road. Delays on the M1 northbound from Logan Home to Snacks Creek and is building now for the Pacific Motorway inbound around Tarragindi. Slow as well for the Ipswich Motorway inbound through Riverview and Redbank and also around the Eastern Tannery Highway in Darra. Delays also on the Bruce Highway southbound from North Lakes down to Griffin. With traffic every 10 minutes, it's Olympia on 4BC.
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0: 4BC Breakfast at 4 to 6. A lot of people waking up ready to spit venom. We're going to open the Ashley Klein wine line after 6 o'clock this morning. Karen's on the line from Fairfield. Hello, Karen.
26: Good morning, you too. You were speaking about State of Origin with school children. I really think it's a late night for school children, which means they should be at school early the next day and they've got to get up early and go to school and into bed early.
1: Yeah, that's it, Karen. So you think an 8 o'clock kickoff is a little late? If they just bring it back forward a half hour, it would make a world of difference to kids and me.
0: Did you watch the game, Karen?
26: You're probably right. Thank you.
1: You're welcome. Nice to talk to you this morning.
0: She's gone.
1: Yesterday we spoke to a whole bunch of our listeners who popped themselves on the list for the State of Origin score predictions. Yeah. We're going to speak to our winner and hand over the $200 voucher to him after the 6 o'clock news headlines.
0: Hey, you remember last month we dug into the issue of copper theft. Mm. We were talking about this for quite a while on the show, and in fact, it really triggered quite a few calls. It's an issue that seems to be getting worse. Millions being spent by the state government, local councils trying to turn the lights back on around the place.
1: Yeah, absolutely. And it's costing them a lot of money. The issue was particularly bad in Logan. Last financial year, they spent more than $100,000 on road and pathway lighting repairs. This year, it's also looking like it's well above $200,000. John Raven told us last month it's not just council roads that are being impacted. It's also the big roads controlled by TMR that's causing a lot of angst.
27: So the biggest issue for us are the big interchanges on highways,
1: yeah.
27: Which aren't council-controlled locations. So since late 2024, residents have been reporting that you've had things like on the M1, the Mount Lindsay Highway, the Logan Motorway, which are really major highways that go through southeast Queensland. But it's dangerous because especially on the M1, they have these massive roundabouts. So when you've got low lighting at night, People say, oh, just use your headlights. Headlights don't go around corners, so you can't see who's coming. And if for whatever reason they might be doing the wrong thing, might not have their headlights on, might not be in a car that necessarily belongs to them, then that makes it even more dangerous. And it's stressing residents out so much. So I reckon I get about 50 to 100 complaints per week on social media and my inbox combined.
0: Pretty daunting driving on those roads at night with no lights. So, look, I've got an update for you. The mayor took to social media yesterday to share that he'd met with the Transport Minister, Brent Mickleberg, and he confirmed that Logan's been impacted by copper theft more than any other city.
1: Good news is on the way, though. Repairs to the lights on the M1, the Mount Lindsay Highway and Logan River Road are all underway, and they're promising it'll be done by no later than October. A lot of it that has been stolen as copper wiring is going to be replaced by aluminium, because we know how expensive the copper is to replace, and the fact that you'll put it in, someone will probably come along and pinch it again. So they're looking for alternative solutions.
0: Yeah, copper worth $2,000 costs about $20,000 to replace. So you can see why we're all driving around in the dark, quite literally. And honestly, this is just it's a sign of the times. Terrible thing.
1: I saw it, though, coming back from the coast on the weekend, down through that area of Underwood. It's still in the dark.
0: 133-882 if you'd like to make a comment on that. It's 6 o'clock, news time at 4BC.
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2: It's 6 o'clock. Good morning. I'm Chloe Affleck. A man is in custody following a violent fatal rampage in the White Bay Burnett region. A 78-year-old man was killed after he was allegedly beaten with a metal pole in Childers in a random attack. Police say the 36-year-old also assaulted two men in their 60s in separate incidents over the same one-hour period and was eventually restrained by members of the public before police arrived. A passenger has been killed in a serious crash in central Queensland. Investigations indicate a vehicle was travelling in Bancroft just before 11 last night when the driver lost control and rolled several times. A 20-year-old man sustained critical injuries and was declared deceased. The driver, a 22-year-old man, sustained serious injuries. The Albanese government will today introduce its controversial tax reforms into Parliament. Federal politics editor Michael Packey.
3: Labor used its recent budget to announce plans to scrap the 50% capital gains tax discount and link the measure to inflation. Negative gearing deductions will be restricted to people investing in newly built homes. With the money saved, workers would get an ongoing $250 tax offset and an instant $1,000 deduction on expenses. While there will be initial debate on the legislation, the government admits the bill is likely to change as it continues to consult various industries who are opposed to the overhaul as it stands. Michael Packey, Canberra.
2: The National Anti-Corruption Watchdog has been asked to examine whether details about Ben Robert Smith's arrest were leaked to the media in advance. Some journalists were present at Sydney Airport when the Victoria Cross winner was taken into custody. The Office of the Special Investigator says they are now taking steps to determine how the media knew about the arrest. Medical records show the daughter of the last remaining so-called ISIS bride has shrapnel lodged in her pelvis, foot and head. The 9-year-old, who remains in Syria with her Australian mother, suffers from chronic headaches, reduced mobility and development challenges. The records are expected to form part of her bid to return with the rest of the previous cohort. And southeast Queenslanders are bracing for heavy rain and possibly severe thunderstorms today. The Bureau of Meteorology warns some pockets could receive up to 50 millimetres of rain. Community Information Officer Daniel Hayes says the low pressure system will continue to impact the region before moving on by Friday.
4: We do expect to see further thunderstorms and a possibility of some heavy rainfall through this morning and into the afternoon. It is expected we will see that trough moving offshore later today, and the outlook for Friday is certainly a much more settled day with most of that activity moving off the coast.
2: To finance, one Australian dollar is buying 71.4 US cents.
5: Hello, this is Phil O'Neill. When the clock hits midnight, I'm on the radio and I'd love you to join me. Don't miss Australia Overnight on Brisbane's 4BC. Let's talk.
2: Alex de Minaur is well placed to progress through round three at Roland Garros. Craig Gabriel explains.
6: Alex de Minaur now knows who he plays in the third round. It's Jakub Mensik. De Minaur has been given a walkover with his second round match, so has managed extra rest in the boiling conditions, while Mensik was in the heat playing a five-setter, which he won 13-11 in the final set breaker. But he was so exhausted he collapsed on court and was wheelchaired off. James Duckworth lost to Rafael Jodar, and Thanasi Kokkinakis suffered more injury and retired in the third. Craig Gabriel, Paris.
2: And Kaelin Ponga says he didn't know he'd been sent off during last night's Origin 1 thriller. The Queensland fullback forced to watch on New South Wales' comeback win from the sidelines for the final 23 minutes. It's 6:04.
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8: There's a crash on the Pacific Motorway inbound in Tarragindi with delays reaching back to McGregor. Flash flooding in Brookfield on Boscombe Road at Mogul Creek, just north of Rafting Ground Road. Also in Ransom on Mole Road at Chelsea Road. Delays on the M1 northbound from Logan Home to Slacks Creek. It's slow for the Centenary Highway inbound Darra to Jindalee. And the Bruce Highway southbound from North Lakes down to Griffin. With traffic every 10 minutes, it's Olympia on 4BC.
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11: As a young bloke, my dad would take me

0: Storms on the way, reaching a top of 21 degrees in the city and on the Bayside, 20 in Ipswich. Looking ahead, partly cloudy tomorrow with a top of 23, sunshine on Saturday, 23, and blue skies on Sunday, a top of 23. On Moreton Bay, variable winds below 10 knots, seas below 1 metre. Right now, it's 18 degrees at North Lakes. I'm Chloe Affleck. More news at 6:30 on Brisbane's 4BC.
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2: 7 after 6, one of the more controversial State of Origin games of the 21st century, I think, last night. We're not going to talk State of Origin all morning, Sophie, but you've got to give the people what they want, man.
3: Well, I do
2: and
3: think...
2: And people want blood.
3: There's an opportunity here to vent if you feel like you need to. Everyone's in recovery mode. New South Wales winning 22-20. Certainly dramatic circumstances. At 20-0 after 20 minutes, it was all looking like it was going to come up maroon, don't you think?
2: Well, that was about the time that I text Jason Matthews on the Gold Coast and said, are you enjoying the game? Ha, ha, ha. Nudgee boy Robert Toyer opened the scoring. Tommy Flegler, what about that try? Followed up, the Hammer scored the third try, but the whole game changed on the back of one moment. Let's take you back to yesterday when Myrtle from Stafford had this prediction for us.
4: 20-12.
2: Oh, I love it, Myrtle.
3: You sound very secure with that, Myrtle.
4: I'm just hoping Mr. Klein is kind to us.
3: Mr. Klein, yes. Well, what do you think of him as a ref? Is he one that you like or not so much?
4: Not so much after the Warriors game.
2: Myrtle was on the money, wasn't she, Soph?
3: Yeah, Ashley Klein made that call that really turned the game on its head. And even up until that point, I'd sort of thought to myself, we'd had a conversation around the family of who was really standing out. We were all like, oh, you know, Nathan Cleary, not, you know, everyone put so much pressure on him to be the one that can turn the game, and he did. He took that opportunity to sort of re-energise the side, didn't he?
2: Well, Ashley Klein, in fact, made the call that turned the game on its head. Here's the continuous call team's coverage of that big moment when Kalyn Ponga was sent off.
5: Brayley goes to Cleary. Cleary goes out the back to Strange. A cutout ball to Kohler. Kohler's down the touchline. He comes at him, Walker. He's lost the ball, but it's a high tackle. High tackle. They're coming from left, right and centre. The two teams have come together.
6: Kalyn Ponga's being summoned to the principal's office.
7: Junior Kerr, you're off.
5: He's been sent off. He's been sent off. This is a sensation. Kalyn Ponga, he's pointed to the sideline. He's off. I can't believe it.
2: I think the most important and most interesting part of last night's 80 minutes of footy was the argument between what was going on
3: between the bunker and Ashley Klein.
2: It was unbelievable to see what was going on, so much so that Kalyn Ponga thought he'd only been sent for 10. He was sitting in the sheds, and they said, no, mate, you're gone for the night. So we thought we'd try and get your feedback this morning. So we're going to open up this. Have a little listen.
8: Thank you for calling the Ashley Klein Wine Line. Please hold, and one of our attendants will be with you shortly.
2: We're taking your calls. 1-3-8-8-2.
3: If you'd like to be a part of the Ashley Klein Wine Line, if you need to get it off your chest this morning, if you think that that was the moment that really cost Queensland State of Origin 1, 1-3-8-8-2, you can give us a call and have your grievance. We will share it. We also have to acknowledge that there were a couple of listeners yesterday with our State of Origin score prediction list who did go New South Wales. Only a few of them, but one was the closest to the score line, and that means we have to give away a $200 Shafston voucher, Dino.
2: Yeah, we'll be doing that in just a couple of minutes from now. We're going to get him on the line. But look, the Ashley Klein wine line, look, there are a lot of people that just don't like Ashley Klein. I mean, when he's, you know, you see him roll out onto the paddock, you know, in any NRL match, I go, oh, here we go. It's Ashley Klein. You know, he's probably the least favoured, least admired NRL referee. I've got to be careful what I say here, but he certainly turned the heat up to 11 last night, didn't he? 1-3-8-8-2. Give us a call on the Ashley Klein Wine Line here at 4BC this morning, 11 after 6.
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3: There's a crash on the Pacific Motorway inbound in Tarragindi with delays back to Upper Mount Gravatt now. And some flash flooding in Brookfield on Boscombe Road at Moggle Creek just after rough

0: Hunting Ground Road. Also, some flooding in Ransom on Mole Road at Chelsea Road. Delays on the M1 northbound in Slacks Creek. It's slow for the Ipswich Motorway inbound in Darra. And delays also for the Centenary Highway inbound Darra to the Jindalee Bridge. With traffic every 10 minutes, it's Olympia on 4BC.
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7: 16 degrees at the moment in Springfield Lakes, and we're heading for a top of only 21 in the River City today. Very high chance of rain between 30 and 45 mils possibly. And then tomorrow, that rain will blow low away. Westerly winds, dry sunny days are coming for Friday. And as we head into the weekend, it's 14 past 6.
8: Thank you for calling the Ashley Klein Wine Line. Please hold, and one of our attendants will be with you shortly.
9: Myrtle from Stafford, did you start all of this, Myrtle?
10: Oh, my word, I don't know, but weren't they wonderful, those boys?
9: They were, Myrtle.
7: Weren't they dull? It was a great first half. Unbelievable, I thought.
10: Oh, what? Didn't they give them a fright when they started off like they did?
7: Oh, yeah, they started brilliantly. It was unbelievable. I mean, 20 points in 20 minutes. That's when I started ringing Jason Matthews. Big mistake.
10: Oh, they were wonderful.
9: Myrtle, what were you yelling at the TV during that little exchange between the ref and the bunker?
10: Do you really want to... I'm going to say, oh, no, not again.
7: Yeah, exactly. Oh, no, not again. Very good point, Myrtle. Thank you so much for your call this morning and commiserations. We'll get them in game two. Andrew's on the line from Rochdale. Hello, Andrew.
11: Hello, Dean. Hello, Sophie.
9: Now, I know you've got a smile on your face this morning. You were a part of our score predictions yesterday. This was your guess?
11: I am a huge Blues supporter. Even though I live in Queensland, I've seen three Blues wins at Suncorp Stadium. I've walked down Caxton Street with my Blues gear on, going to New South Wales.
7: Fair enough. So what's your score, mate, tonight?
11: I'll go 26-18.
7: Pretty close.
9: Well, you were the closest, Andrew. Well, I've got to say, you were the closest caller. The actual closest, believe it or not, was ChatGPT. I asked ChatGPT a little bit closer than you. But, Andrew, you can brag just a little, just a little. Go ahead.
11: Yeah, I think the guys made the most of the opportunity they had. But, there were some standout performances, like in defence, especially in the first half, like you're saying there, Dean, the first 20 minutes. Like, you we did try defence on it. Like, Easton Strange, he was amazing on defence. And Teddy getting recalled and making the most of the opportunity. Like, those were two great players there. But I think got to be humble in winning. Does that make sense compared? Mm-hmm. Because, like, the guys were, like, even to have four sets in a row and I make one of those into a try in the last 3 minutes.
7: Andrew, let's be honest, mate. It was 14 against 12 in the second half. 14 against 12. You had Ashley Klein on your side as well.
11: We had to win this game to keep the series going, really.
7: Good on you, mate. Congratulations. A $200 voucher for you at the Shafts and enjoy it. And thank you so much for contributing us. They're pretty close to the score. And we couldn't give the prize to ChatGPT. They wouldn't have used it, Soph.
9: No.
7: Wouldn't have known how to use it.
9: Isn't that crazy?
7: But good on you, Andrew.
9: ChatGPT said 22-16.
7: Yeah. Helen says, morning, Dean and Soph. My husband says that they should rename him Ash Decline. 133-882 if you'd like to hit the telephone line. The Ashley Klein wine line is open until about 6:30. It's 23 after 6 now.
9: Brisbane has had a win at least, although it's not for something that you don't want to be on the top of the pops for. We'll fill you in on those details after the break.
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0: There's a crash on the Pacific Motorway inbound in Tarragindi with delays reaching back to Upper Mount Gravatt. Delays on the M1 northbound in Slacks Creek and slow on Bodizet Road northbound from Parkinson to Callan Vale. Ipswich Motorway heavy inbound in Redbank, then also in Darra. And delays for the Centenary Highway inbound Darra to the Jindalee Bridge. Slow for the Bruce Highway southbound from North Lakes down to Griffin and also over the Pine River Bridge. With traffic every 10 minutes, it's Olympia on 4BC.
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7: 22 after 6. It's open for your calls. The Ashley Klein Wine Line. The 4BC Open Line 133-882 with thanks to Watch Smoke Alarm. Sophie, it's not just the footy that we lost last night that's upsetting us this morning. Brisbane's also retained the title of Australia's most expensive CBD for parking.
9: Well, anyone who tries to park in the CBD would know this for certain, but it's now been backed up by some data from Ray White. So the average cost to park in Brisbane for the day is now $82. Now, before you get all crazy about, you know, ours is the most expensive, it's only a dollar more than Sydney. Sydney's $81, but that's not the point.
7: Mm.
9: Melbourne at $64 a day. $82 a day to cost to pay to park in the CBD is eye-watering.
7: And what's crazy about that, Sophie, is that's the average. So people are paying more than that. I think there are a couple of places down near Eagle Street where you can park for like an hour or so, and it's $90 just to park there for an hour. If you want to get in to see an accountant or a legal firm or something, it's incredible.
9: And they're doing the same thing with parking as they have with airline tickets, this whole dynamic pricing.
7: Yeah.
9: So at different times of the day when it's busier, the price goes up. Or if you look for a park and then you use the same device to look for another park, the park actual cost of the park goes up. So dynamic pricing, they say, is a big reason why, because it is more expensive during peak times.
7: Yeah. So grab an e-scooter. That's the way to go. Just don't leave it sort of lying out across the footpath. We did mention the other day as well the cost of parking spots for a unit under construction can cost as much as $113,000 to build. That's more than any other capital city as well. Why is everything so expensive in Brisbane? And what's the most you've paid for car parking? 133-882 is the number. So you can get, you know, you can get jagged by that as well. You can be in a situation where you haven't actually checked to confirm that where you parked your, you know, most people would think it might be $15 or $20.
9: And then on the other hand,
7: take a bite out of you.
9: Yeah, I've been surprised by times when I've gone in outside of peak time and you're parking in some of those same places that would charge you $82 if you're there during peak time, and you can go in for dinner or something and it's only $15.
7: Mm.
9: And I think it's a win.
7: Win the 4BC rumour file. It's worth $50,000 and you can park where you like. It's coming up after 7 o'clock this morning. Here are some of the rumours that we've received recently.
20: Rumour has it.
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7: Got some juicy rumours coming up this morning just after 7 o'clock, and our lines are open now if you've got one for us. 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
9: All the phone lines are open, including this new special one just for this morning.
24: Thank you for calling the Ashley Klein Wine Line. Please hold, and one of our attendants will be with you shortly.
7: I have a feeling that this bloke may have called the wrong number.
9: You might want to just get it off your chest, or you might want to defend him. Glenn from Strathpine, where are you sitting on the fence today?
25: I love your show, but you guys are a bunch of whingers.
7: Come on, mate. Come on, Glenn.
25: If the Maroons win, it's everywhere. But for the second they lose, it's all an aggrievement.
7: Mate, what's the point of the bunker? Did you hear the bunker arguing with Ashley Klein over the send-off last night? What did you really think?
25: Did you see the shot? It was pretty ugly. I mean, the guy went with his forearm and he hit it. Okay, the head clash was probably accidental, but he went for the shoulder charge.
7: Interestingly, I've heard a few people say since then they've looked at it in slow-mo and they agree, but even Caelan Pogger had no idea. He thought he'd been sent for 10. But it was an amazing moment, wasn't it, in State of Origin? It'll go down in folklore, this moment where the bunker's arguing with Ashley Klein. But look, mate, I appreciate your call. We don't necessarily agree with you, but we'll see what happens.
9: You know, Glenn, before we let you go, little birdie told me that you may have actually fallen asleep during the game.
7: What?
25: Yeah, I did. I did it 20-0. I thought, oh, it's all over.
9: Do you know what? I did exactly the same thing, Glenn. And then I was really awake, and then I was wired, and I couldn't get to sleep.
7: Good on you, mate. Spoken like a true New South Wales supporter. Ring up and give it to us. We absolutely understand. Glenn from Strathpine, good on you.
9: Nicole, though, she's bleeding maroon. She says, we hope that Ashley Klein faces some sort of disciplinary action today. We don't want him as a referee for any other NRL game in the future. Aggrieved in Nicole's house, aggrieved.
7: Mm. Hey, we were talking defence there on the football field, but it seems on a broader scale, Australia can't defend itself. Have you seen this headline overnight? We don't have enough fuel, bombs, or soldiers to defend the country.
9: I think, again, we're being told what intuitively many of us already felt. And the data from this one comes out of a report by APSI, the Australian Strategic Policy Institute, warning that our most crucial Air Force facilities when it comes to a potential war with China would struggle to even do some of the basics, Dean, like maintain fuel supplies beyond a few weeks.
7: Surely we're not going to war with China.
9: No, that's not going to happen.
7: That's a lay down, Mazaire.
9: Yeah, that'd be the equivalent of a dog just rolling over and putting up its legs and saying, scratch my belly.
7: Exactly. The Philippines, Vietnam, Singapore, and Malaysia are all increasing their defence spending faster than we are. At what point are the government going to sit up and pay some attention to this, I wonder? And look at what they're doing with Collins class submarines. They're just going to give them a grease and oil and tip them back into the water and hope that we can hang on until 2040 or 2050 when the next round of subs arrive.
9: So the money is a big part of it. The guy behind this, the author of the report, a guy called Mark Oblong, said that the spending is for a world 10 years ago. He just says the world is very different today and we need to be building the right force. It's not going to arrive, though, until the late 2030s or maybe not until the 2040s. That's a long way away. And you'll remember that there was a whole hullabaloo around our increasing of the spending and whether or not it was enough. They pushed it to 2.4% of GDP by 2033, which is the equivalent of about $50 billion. Still less than what we have to find for NDIS and medical.
7: Yeah. It's a big coastline though, isn't it? You know, and with AUKUS, we don't know where we sit with AUKUS, do we? When you think about it, I mean, are the US going to run to our aid like they did in the Second World War? Possibly not.
9: I think it's
7: they're having enough problems with a little place called Iran.
9: That's
7: at the moment.
9: It. It's so unpredictable at the moment, you know, and you just wonder who comes to your defence. You think you're going to do the right thing. You think you're going to worry about your Pacific neighbours. You know, one of the things that hasn't been talked about a lot is the fact that everything that we're doing at the moment around COP31, and I know a lot of people disagree with it, but a lot of it is about our partnerships with the Pacific nations so that they keep us in their good graces instead of turning more to Asia and in particular to China. It's all about the political game.
7: Yeah, well, the other point is our biggest trading partner, of course, is China. So why are we going to go to war with our biggest trading partner? But I suppose, you know, relationships turn sour like they did between us and China, only a matter of, 10 years ago, where I don't think we spoke to them for 2 years.
9: No one gets married thinking about divorce, do they?
7: 133-882 if you'd like to give us a call to have a chat about defence spending, or you can give us a call about the Ashley Klein wine line if you'd like to. We've had a few calls coming through this morning. 133-882 is the number.
9: On the other side of the news headlines coming up for you at 6:30, we will speak to our economic futurist, Evan Lucas. Because it's the tale of two cities, we've been saying that, and it's also the tale of two economies, which means while some people are really feeling the pinch and worrying about keeping a roof over their heads, you'll be happy to know that the rich just keep getting richer. The AFR billionaires list is out. We'll get into that next.
7: It's 6:30 news time at 4BC.
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3: It's 6:30. Good morning. I'm Chloe Affleck. Three crime scenes have been established following a violent fatal rampage in a central Queensland town. A 36-year-old man is accused of killing a 78-year-old man in a violent attack and assaulting two other men over a one-hour period in Childers. He was eventually restrained by members of the public before police arrived. It's understood none of the victims are known to the accused. Police are investigating a fatal crash also in central Queensland. A Toyota Land Cruiser was travelling in Bancroft last night when the driver lost control and rolled several times. A 20-year-old male passenger sustained critical injuries and died at the scene. Overseas, there have been cheers and celebrations as five villagers were found alive after more than a week trapped in a flooded cave. The men were trapped by rising waters after entering the cave system to search for gold. Two men remain missing and rescue efforts are ongoing. But there were jubilant scenes as the first group made it to safety. The federal government will introduce its controversial tax changes into Parliament today. It will rein in the capital gains tax discount and restrict negative gearing concessions to newly built homes. It will also include a $250 tax offset and an instant $1,000 deduction on work expenses.
0: A report is raising concerns about how the defence budget is being managed. Australian Strategic Policy Institute analysis has found most defence funding is not yet approved or allocated to a timeframe, warning next year's defence budget has shrunk in real terms. Spokesperson Mike Hughes says more work is needed to equip the armed forces for modern warfare.
4: The ADF needs to be ready to fight with what it has, not with what's going to be delivered in 10 years' time. And therefore, that underinvestment we're looking at next year in sustainment is a deep concern for us. You know, precisely at a time when we need to be sustaining and ensuring the ADF is prepared to fight with what it has.
0: The southeast is bracing for wet and wild conditions with up to 45 millimetres of rain forecast for Brisbane today. The Weather Bureau has issued a severe thunderstorm warning for the scenic rim. And Queensland researchers say some early childhood educators are speaking differently to toddlers depending on their gender. A study analysing more than 180 interactions between educators and toddlers found a change in language depending on if the group was of boys or girls. Senior researcher Dr. Aisling Mulville says the study focuses on communication during playtime.
5: Where children are engaging with peers and educators in play because it's an opportune time for children to build their social and emotional skills, their problem solving skills.
0: To finance, one Australian dollar is buying 71.4 US cents.
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0: Maroons coach Billy Slater won't be drawn on whether Kalyn Ponga deserved a send-off in Origin 1. The Queensland fullback given his marching orders in the 57th minute with New South Wales going on to win 22-20. Slater says he's proud of his side's 12-man effort despite the loss.
10: You know, they played with so much heart in that last 23 minutes and New South Wales did a great job. They had to chase the points down and they got them right at the death. But I'm super proud of our footy team.
0: Ponga has escaped suspension for his shoulder charge on Tolu Kula. He's free to play for Newcastle this weekend. And Reds coach Les Kiss has named teenage superstar Trayvon Pritchard at fullback for Friday's Super Rugby clash with Fijian Drua and Brisbane. It's 26-7.
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8: The latest 4BC Brisbane traffic. 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
0: In Bald Hills, there's a crash on Gympie Road at Strathpine Road, causing delays there in both directions. Also a crash on the Pacific Motorway inbound in Tarragindi. That's got delays reaching back to Upper Mount Gravatt. The M1 slow northbound, Logan Home to Snacks Creek and the Gateway Motorway northbound from Stretton to Mackenzie. Slow as well for the Centenary Highway inbound from Darra to the Jindalee Bridge and the Bruce Highway southbound from North Lakes to Griffin. With traffic every 10 minutes, it's Olympia on 4BC.
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3: A rainy day in Brisbane with storms on the way, reaching a top of 21 degrees in the city and on the bayside, 20 in Ipswich. Looking ahead, partly cloudy tomorrow with a top of 23, sunshine returning on Saturday, 23, and blue skies on Sunday, 23. On Moreton Bay, variable winds below 10 knots. Right now, it's 18 degrees at Milton. I'm Chloe Affleck with more news at 7 on Brisbane's 4BC.
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7: Evan Lucas in just a couple of minutes from now with all the finance news, but we're getting a few calls about this.
11: Thank you for calling the Ashley Klein Wine Line. Please hold, and one of our attendants will be with you shortly.
7: Joseph wants to know, Soph, is the Klein Wine Line going to run across BC all day? I think it should. We'll just run it until game two.
9: I don't know whether or not Jason will have it up in his show. It'll probably be the other version. It'll be the, why don't you call to claim the victory, the Klein Sublime Line. Anthony has also sent us through a text. Morning, Dino and Sophie. Just wondering, are you preparing for Jason Matthews when he comes in? He's expecting a version of Alfonso's Happy Dance from Fresh Prince of Bel-Air. Yeah. He will. He'll be doing the Happy Dance, Anthony. Of course he will.
7: Oh, it'll be intolerable. Honestly, there's one day I don't want to see Jason Matthews. It's today.
9: Well, we all know it's Dean's fault that this all actually unfolded because he went the crow, he went early, sent Jason a message trying to brag 20 minutes into the game. Everyone knows you don't do that.
7: I went the crow.
9: Around long enough that that doesn't happen.
7: I've loved horse racing long enough to know you don't go the crow. When 20 minutes in, I did send Jason Matthews a text saying, "Are you enjoying the game?" and some laughing emojis. Yeah.
9: And he didn't text you back until it ended.
7: The end of the game.
9: And
7: yeah,
9: when
7: I am.
9: He said, "I am."
7: I did. Anyway, it'll be like the cat that got the cream this morning. And he's coming up at about 8.15. It's 21 to 7 at 4BC.
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9: Time to talk the big money finance news with Evan Lucas this morning, our economic futurist and host of the podcast Exchanges with Evan Lucas. You know, I know that we've got to talk about the stuff that matters to all of us first, Evan, which is that, you know, inflation numbers yesterday is great news. It takes the pressure off the RBA. Is that what is likely to happen?
12: I'm not sure it does take the pressure off the RBA. So I see it a little bit different. Yeah, okay, we can talk about the headline figure, which fell by 0.1 for the month and down to 4.2 for the year on year in April. But that is down to government intervention.
7: Yeah.
12: Less encouraging is the RBA's preferred measure, the underlying inflation or trim mean, which excludes the top and bottom 15%. It rose by 0.3 in April after increasing by 0.2 in both February and March. That means on an annualized basis, it's up to 3.4%, which is the highest it's been since September 2024. So there is more of an issue, in as I was worried about, was that the core inflation figures, which takes longer to actually react, are moving in the wrong direction.
7: Mm.
12: So it's a miss. It's a little bit of a sort of a misnomer, yesterday's figures, because again, as I said, the bigger issue is the fact that underlying inflation driven by housing, which is now up 6.9% per annum. Thankfully, rents are slowing down, but still at 3.5%. The jump is because of the cost of new builds. Electricity was down, but insurance costs are jumping up again. Pharmaceuticals are increasing. They are all essentials you can't do without. So there is a big conundrum there.
7: Suggestion yesterday or this week, though, that auction rates are down. Real estate may take a turn across the country. Will the RBA be looking at that and just say, look, we'll just leave rates where they sit for the minute and have a look at it later, maybe August?
12: So this is the interesting part about how inflation is actually worked out in this country when we just use the consumer price index, Dean. So the increase and decrease of housing prices are not included in the basket. What is included is rents, and rents are a part of inflation costs. The cost of building is also included in that housing figure, but the price movement in housing isn't. the question realistically feeds through. If we've got less houses being sold and there's a quietening in the housing market in general, does that therefore mean there are less investment properties coming on board, therefore less rentable properties, and that pushes prices of rents back up?
7: Wow.
12: That will be the bigger question. Mm.
9: Meanwhile, there are plenty of people for whom the rate rise makes no difference. The AFR 2026 Rich List is out. And clearly, being a millionaire, and I'm talking about having hundreds of millions, just doesn't quite cut it anymore. You've got to be the big B.
12: Yeah, you've got to have billions these days. So if you have a look at basically the top 10 billionaires control 31% of the rich, the 100 rich list, let alone the rest of the country. So if you look, Gina Rinehart sits well at the top. She's got $39 billion in total value.
7: Wow.
12: Harry Trigorov, he's got 32.3. So you're looking at the top 10. It's mining, property, manufacturing, mining, technology, mining, investment, retail. Shock horror that we are good at digging things out of the ground and therefore those top players are that. The only one that's sort of different there is Melanie Perkins and Cliff Orbridge, who own Canva. They're the only sort of inverted commas new world player that is in that top 10.
7: Interesting, isn't it? And finally, mate, how are the markets shaping up today?
12: So US markets just made another record all-time high, jumped up 200 points in the Dow. We're not following them, though. We're pointing down 45 points to 86.96.
7: Okay.
9: My head's still spinning at that statistic. 31% of the wealth held by just that handful of people.
7: And Gina, or as the Australian swimming team call her, what do they call her? Ms. Rinehart, I think. Ms. Gina. Ms. Gina, they call her. Ms. Gina. The money that she's made in her lifetime, this is the amazing thing about these barons, because I'm sure that it was only a matter of maybe 10 years ago she was worth maybe $2 billion, now up in the $30 billion. It's incredible the way this wealth escalates that it's shared only by a handful of people.
9: I love that way you say she was only worth $2 billion. Like there was another one where it's like, oh, and their wealth plummeted from 14 yeah, billion to 8 billion. Yeah. Oh, cry me a river.
7: Yeah, exactly right. 133-882 is the number. Over to you, listeners. 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Better return on your cash. 133-882 is the number. If you'd like to give us a call, the 4BC open line, with thanks to Watch Smoke Alarms, or you can text us 0499-880-882 at 16 to 7.
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0: There's a crash on the Pacific Motorway inbound in Tarragindi with heavy delays reaching back to McGregor. Also a crash in Bald Hills on Gympie Road at Strathpine Road. Delays there in both directions. Delays on the M1 northbound from Logan Home to Slacks Creek and the Gateway Motorway northbound from Stretton to Mackenzie. So as well for the Centenary Highway inbound from Sumner to Jindalee and the Ipswich Motorway inbound in Darra and the Bruce Highway southbound in North Lakes. With traffic every 10 minutes, it's Olympia on 4BC.
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7: 13-7 at 4BC on this Thursday morning. Those storms yesterday afternoon, Sophie. Armageddon-like around 4 o'clock, wasn't it? Coming down from the north, right over Brisbane and surrounding suburbs. It was almost night time at 4 o'clock in the afternoon yesterday, Brisbane CBD, and all of those buildings, you couldn't see the tops of them for the low-lying cloud. More of that coming our way today. Very high chance of rain between 30 and 45 mils. Possible thunderstorm again with some severe and damaging winds, large hail and heavy rain even. So a bit still to come, and then that'll all blow away tomorrow. Friday and Saturday looking remarkable. Westerly winds, dry and sunny skies. It's 13 to 7.
9: As always, if you're out and about this morning, as things get busier on the road and it is still wet, it does mean that a few of those potholes have opened back up again. They'll be back to fill those up and you can let us know so we can pass it on to our listeners, 133-882. Text, if you like, 0499-880-882. Chris did that. Good morning, guys. It says the Maroons, they were declined. Get it? They
7: certainly were.
9: Declined. Thanks, Chris.
7: And Frank says, hi, team. Long-time listener, first-time texter. I missed the game last night. Have you got the score? Cheers, Frank. Well, interestingly, that's not Frank because the name of the person who sent that text is beneath the word Frank, and it says Jason Matthews.
9: Yeah, so he knows the score.
7: He's listening in another room somewhere, 22-20 to the New South Wales team. It was 14 against 12, as we pointed out, with some great help from Ashley Klein. By the way, if you want to call the Ashley Klein wine line, 133-882. You can call it at any time. You can text us as well, 0499-880-882. It's 12 to 7.
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9: Turn back time.
7: How far back we're going, Soph?
9: Well, not very far because she's still a darling in everybody's eyes. It's a birthday day today. It was on this day in history an Australian star was born. Everybody's doing a brand new dance now. I know you'll get to like it. It's probably the song that she likes the least that we've chosen to celebrate her birthday today. It's a very happy 58th birthday to our Kylie, the princess of pop. She went from being just a little young dancer and singer in Caulfield South to the global megastar she is today.
7: Yeah, and that song, The Locomotion, was what started it all. I was away for the entire year. I was overseas. I never heard that song once. I didn't hear it until for years later, and I'm not upset by that. Did you know that she began performing at the Fitzroy Football Club benefit in 1987? That's where she did that first.
9: I did not know that.
7: And by 2001, she was number one in 9 countries around the world with this song. This is cool. I like this.
9: It is a bit of an earworm of a song, so sorry if you can't get it out of your head after you've heard that today. She's got 2 Grammys, 4 Brit Awards, 18 Arias, has sold 80 million records worldwide. And have you watched the doco series that's just dropped on Netflix? It was released just last week. It's gone to number 1 here in Australia on Netflix. It's globally number 10. And she's going to spend some time in Australia later in the year. The announcement was made that she's going to be at the AFL Grand Final doing the show there in September, which means she's probably going to drop some new music around then too.
7: She's remarkable, you know, celebrating her 58th birthday. And we'll leave you with one final fact on Kylie. Her mum, Carol, moved to Australia from Wales in 1958. Now, on that ship, the Fair Sea, was also the Gibb family. Can you believe that? So can you imagine the sing-alongs around the old piano? Some good DNA, some good genetics there. The Gibb family of Bee Gees fame. So they were all on the same boat coming to Australia in 1958.
9: We used to hang out together a bit in LA.
7: You and Kylie?
9: Yeah, well, when she first went over to the States, she did that. Remember she did that movie with Paulie Shaw? It was like a weird...
7: This is after The Delinquents, is it? Or before?
9: It was her redhead phase.
7: Right. Okay.
9: And her manager at the time, who I believe is completely locked out of this doco, doesn't get mentioned, Terry Blamey, was friends with my manager. And so, yeah, we used to hang out a bit together.
7: Mm-hmm. I tried to blackmail her when she was filming The Delinquents.
9: Do you really want to keep going with this story?
7: Yeah, why not?
9: Because it started off with, I tried to blackmail her.
7: Yeah, well, we were doing a radio show like this and I wanted her to come in and do an interview. By Friday, I said, if you can get a message to Kylie, like it'd be like if we were doing this with Kevin Costner. We could do this with Kevin Costner. So I said, Kylie, we'll pay, it was a long time ago, we'll pay $2,000 to your favourite charity if you just zip in one day. Just give us a call on the phone and do an interview. That's all we wanted. If you can get a message to Kylie. It was just a bit of a fun gag that we were doing. On the Friday morning, the hotline in the studio rang and it was, hello, is that Dean? And I went, yes. She said, it's Kylie. And I went, goodness me. She said, I'm 5 minutes away. She said, but the cost has gone up to $5,000. Do you reckon I got a reaming from the manager of the radio station?
9: You spent $5,000.
7: Well, I had to. What could you say? So anyway, the great news was we got the interview. The money went to charity. Everyone was happy. But she's a lovely, lovely lady.
9: Well, Kevin Costner's in town. What have we got that we can throw out to get Kevin Costner to come and have a chat with us? Do you reckon he'd do it for a $200 Shafton hotel voucher?
7: State of Origin
9: it's
7: jersey.
9: It's a good steak.
7: I don't know. But let's workshop that and see what happens. It's
9: what about a bottle of Eau de Queensland Summer Storm? The first bottle number one. That might do it.
7: It's 7 to 7, the 4BC rumour file after 7 o'clock this morning worth $50,000.
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0: In Bald Hills is a crash on Gympie Road at Strathpine Road, causing delays there in both directions. And that crash is now cleared from the Pacific Motorway inbound in Tarragindi, but delays still remain heavy back to Upper Mount Gravatt. There's a breakdown on Hale Street heading northbound in the city before Petrie Terrace. And delays on the Centenary Highway heading inbound from Darra to the Jindalee Bridge. And the Bruce Highway southbound delays from North Lakes down to the Gateway exit. With traffic every 10 minutes, it's Olympia on 4BC.
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7: Well, here's somebody that won't be ringing the Ashley Klein Wine line. It's New South Wales supporter Sam Leckie.
3: I wasn't even watching the game. What happened?
7: 22-20, you know.
3: Don't know what you guys are talking about. I was watching the French Open.
7: Were you? No, you weren't.
3: No. Look, I'm going to get splinters here.
7: Mm.
3: When you look at the factors in the tackle, direct shoulder contact to the head, he wasn't really making an attempt at tackle. It was definitely a shoulder charge, and a player ends up getting knocked out. Like, Tolu Kola's arms were up in the air after he hit the ground from the tackle. It's a send-offable offence. But then you look at all the context around it, and that Tolu Kola's falling, Ashley Klein is refereeing. And
7: The speed of the tackle,
3: yeah, the speed that things were going.
7: Yeah.
3: And the fact that Kalen Ponga's head hits Tolu Kola's head as well. Like, yes, shoulder hit head, but head hit head as well.
7: And it's a State of Origin game where people never used to get sent off.
3: Yeah, well, that changed a couple of years ago with Joseph Swali. He got sent off in game one in the first 5 minutes. And that wrecked that game. That game was over from that point on. Queensland ended up running away and winning, and I think it was inevitable with that long left on the clock and how quick the game had been and how much fatigue was already in it, that Queensland having to play a player down, that New South Wales were going to be able to get over the top of them. They did try to lose, New South Wales.
9: I'm surprised they didn't score a couple more times.
3: I know. There was a couple of bombed chances, but I was watching it live. I thought it was going to be Simbin, and I was shocked when there was a send-off, but keep watching it over and over and over again this morning. I know that I am a Blues fan.
7: Have you dissected the discussion between the bunker and Ashley Klein? Because I find that fascinating that they were almost arguing about what was going to happen.
3: I didn't hear that because I was at the pub watching it, and I didn't hear that initially, but then when you go back and watch it a second time and you hear that conversation, that's probably the most extraordinary thing out of it, is that the bunker wanted a sin bin and then Klein overruled it, and ref's call on the field overrules whatever happens in the bunker. The other thing, Kalen Ponga hasn't been charged for it. Although he's got to pay a fine, he's been charged,
9: but it's not a suspension.
3: Whereas look at a couple of years ago, Joseph Swali, he takes Reece Walsh's head off and he gets 4 weeks for it. So it's going to be a discussion point until game two, basically. It's a tough one to pick, because you can see the argument.
7: You could write a book about Origin, and this would have a chapter of its own. Sam, is it the greatest comeback in Origin history?
3: Yeah, 20 points is when New South Wales were down 20 points. And I guess you can't take away from some of the performances of the Blues players. Like, Ethan Strange on debut was extraordinary. Nathan Cleary finally delivering in an Origin game, in a tight Origin game. You've still got to score the points. You've still got to perform the plays, even though there's only 12 on the team. But, New South Wales don't win that game if Kalen Ponga is not sent off.
9: Magic moment right at the end too for James Tedesco.
7: It was terrific for Teddy.
9: How about all those Roosters players, eh?
7: Yeah.
3: Sam Walker and Rob Toyer linking up for the first try. James Tedesco finishes it off.
7: Yeah, it was really remarkable.
3: I'm a Roosters fan, not a Blues
9: I know
3: fan.
9: You are. He's like, I've got splinters, but he's really smug.
7: 1-3-3-8-82, the 4BC open line. Thanks to Watch Smoke Alarms if you'd like to make a comment. The 4BC rumour file coming up next. It's 7 o'clock.
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8: It's 7 o'clock. Good morning. I'm Chloe Affleck. A man has been killed and two others injured during a violent rampage in a central Queensland town. The 78-year-old was out walking his dog in Childers yesterday when he was fatally attacked by a 36-year-old man with a metal pole. Police say two men sustained serious injuries in separate attacks. The accused were eventually restrained by members of the public before officers arrived. Police have charged a group of teenagers following a police pursuit in the state's far north. Three stolen cars were spotted driving dangerously through multiple suburbs in Cairns yesterday. Five males aged between 15 and 18 were arrested after deploying a tyre deflation device. All are due in court today. The federal government will invest $40 million into so-called kit-of-parts construction systems. This is where standardised building components are manufactured off-site and then assembled on a property. Labor claims this will accelerate construction times. Housing Minister Claire O'Neill says the system will help boost supply and bring down property prices.
11: If we want housing to be more affordable in Australia, we need to find smarter ways to build more homes. Today's announcement is about backing new building materials so we can speed up construction and lower costs.
8: The Department of Home Affairs is reviewing a request to allow the last remaining so-called ISIS bride and her daughter to leave Syria. Medical records show Honan Abbey's 9-year-old daughter has shrapnel permanently lodged in three parts of her body, which had led to developmental complications. A miracle rescue in Laos as divers found five men who had been missing for more than a week. The men had been missing since entering the caves in search of gold before getting stranded due to falling rain. Two men remain missing and rescue efforts are ongoing. This flu season, the intranasal vaccine is free for all Queensland children aged 2 to under 6 years. The vaccination is administered as nasal spray and offers the same protection as the needle. Paediatrician Dr. Anthea Rhodes says getting vaccinated this way is easier for both parents and children.
12: Around a third of children have needle phobia, and this is a big barrier for many parents to actually getting their child vaccinated. So now that we have a nasal spray vaccine, there's no needle, it's a simple spray up each nostril, and it works equally as well as the traditional vaccine that's given as a needle in the arm.
8: And a new 100-room boutique hotel and an over-river pool will headline a $500 million redevelopment of Howard Smith Wharves. Brisbane City Council approved the major project on Wednesday night, more than 2 years since the initial development application was submitted. Developers say the proposed hotel will sit atop a new live music venue on the riverfront. To finance, one Australian dollar is buying 71.4 US cents.
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8: Recapping Origin 1, Queensland led by 20 points before falling to an incredible New South Wales comeback in last night's series opener. The Blues' 22-20 win sparked by the controversial send-off of Maroons fullback Kalyn Ponga, with referee Ashley Klein overruling the Bunkers' recommendation of a sin bin for a shoulder charge. New South Wales then scored three late tries to steal the win, James Tedesco with the clincher.
13: It was a tough game. I think I blew one earlier, so I wanted to make up for it and just compete on everything, came up with it.
8: The Maroons must now win Origin 2 in Melbourne next month to keep the series alive. And in tennis, Thanasi Kokkinakis has again succumbed to injury. The Aussie forced to retire hurt while locked at a one-all set against Spaniard Pablo Carreño Busta in the second round at Roland Garros. It's 7:04. That's the latest news and sport.
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0: In Bald Hills is a crash on Gympie Road at Strathpine Road, causing delays in both directions. And an earlier crash is cleared from the Pacific Motorway inbound in Tarragindi. Delays are still heavy reaching back to McGregor. Delays also through Wallingabba onto the Captain Cook Bridge into the city. The M1 slow northbound in Slacks Creek and Beaudesert Road both ways in Callanbale. Delays also for the Centenary Highway inbound Darra to Jindalee and the Bruce Highway southbound North Lake to the Gateway exit. With traffic every 10 minutes, it's Olympia on 4BC.
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16: A rainy day in Brisbane with storms around reaching a top of 21.

0: 7, Sophie Formica. As if it isn't bad enough that we wake up, we're one down in the state of origin, but there's a massive power outage which has just happened around Wellington Point.
1: Yeah, thank you to Debbie who alerted us first, and now we've got Deborah joining us from Cleveland. Good morning to you, Deborah. What's going on there?
2: Good morning, team. How are we?
0: Good, thank you.
2: That's good. Yes, driving them from Cleveland, it was obviously a bit darker, but all the street lights and traffic lights are out. And I've just come through Moreton Bay Road in Capella Bar, and it's the same there. So a lot of safe driving should be adhered to on the roads this morning.
1: Yeah, thank you, Deborah. We'll remind everybody, if you are out and about this morning and the visibility's low, certainly if it's raining where you are, make sure you've got your lights on. But she just mentioned there, Dean, a fair piece of roadway.
0: Yeah. Like,
1: this is quite widespread. Bayside. So Danny Donald's joining us, our Energex spokesperson, who's always quick to jump on 4BC so we can pass it on to our listeners. Danny, what's happening over on the Bayside?
3: Hello. Yeah, well, actually, I live at Wellington Point, so I've got no power at my place either. So it's one of those mornings.
0: Yeah.
3: Now, we've had a lightning strike hit the zone substation at Cleveland, and that took our customers of 64,000 customers.
0: Whoa!
3: In the Cleveland area, Cleveland, Wellington Point, Ormiston, and some surrounding suburbs. Crews have got about 25,000 of those back up and running, just through some remote switching from the control centre. And they'll continue to do that now. So hopefully the lightning didn't do too much damage, because lightnings are usually pretty easy fix. It usually hits the network and then we can get it back up and running, unlike wind that will throw things on the network. So we're aiming to get the majority back up quite shortly, but we're just going to see what the damage is too. We've got crews at the substation now.
0: Good on you, mate. We're seeing 54,641 without power. We're just getting some numbers there. Alexandra Hill, 6,500. South Birkdale, 6,000. Capella Bar, nearly 9,000. Cleveland, 9,000. There's big numbers, aren't they, Danny?
1: Well, this is the thing.
3: It's one of those zone substations that does carry all the other substations off from it, such as the Raby Bay, the Capella Bar, and all those substations. So once we get Cleveland sorted, we'll be able to get all the other smaller substations back up.
1: Danny, I know that you'll jump back on with us, if not before we leave you at 9. Certainly throughout the course of the day, we'll check in with you again and see how it is looking. The thing about it, Dean, at this time of the morning, and Danny knows, he says he lives there too, it's the busiest time of the day. If you're getting yourself up and ready to hit the car and go to work, if the kids are getting ready to go to school or to uni, to childcare, whatever it is, now's the time when the toasters are going and the TV's on to see what the news headlines are. You might be listening to us over the app.
0: The roller door won't work.
1: You can't get out of the garage.
0: Some good news. Margaret on the line from Capella Bar. Good morning, Margaret.
4: Yes, good morning, everybody. Yes, we just got power back on at Capella Bar.
0: Ah, that's good news.
1: It is good news.
0: That's great news.
4: Good news.
0: I'm gonna have a cup of tea now. And,
1: thanks for letting us know, Margaret. Yeah, get the kettle on. I think that the other thing, of course, as we just mentioned with Deborah, is the roads. And if the lights are out and the traffic lights are out, just be extra careful and give yourself some more time.
0: It's interesting, isn't it? Because back in the old days, before we had street lights everywhere, there was a road rule that said give way to your right at an intersection. Do you remember that? It's funny when you come into a situation like is occurring now down on the bay, where you've got lights out.
1: Busy
0: at
1: roads.
0: An intersection and really busy roads, but people just kind of, they run the gauntlet, they, like Red Rover, you know, come on over. But I think giving way to your right, I don't know whether it causes more issues now or not, but that's how we used to do it. We used to give way to our right in a situation where there were no traffic lights. But
1: that's so much easier said than done. Now there's so many lanes of traffic and so many ways that people are turning.
0: Yeah.
1: So give way to your right. You might be sitting there for half an hour. Just some more of those numbers that you were sharing with us, Dean. Ormiston, 2,944 without power. Thornlands, 7,121.
0: Yeah, Thornside, about 1,000. Victoria Point, nearly 7,000. Wellington Point, 6,000. But that good news from Margaret that certainly where she lives, power's starting to come back on. And this is all because of a lightning strike on a rather large substation in the Redlands. We'll keep you posted on that. Currently, they're telling us 54,000 without power. And we'll let you know how that rolls out. It's 12 past 7 at 4BC.
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0: Well, the 4BC rumour file is, well, it's worth plenty, $50,000, in fact. Thanks to Watch Smoke Alarms. And, of course, at the

0: The end of each week on a Friday morning, what we do is announce our weekly winner. They pick up $1,200 worth of Watchmaker alarms for their home.
1: That's right, supplied and professionally installed. We just heard yesterday from one of our listeners who didn't need them and passed them on instead to their neighbour, which I thought was such a lovely thing to do. It does mean, though, he remains in the draw, though, for the end of the year when that $50,000 will go to one of those weekly winners. So it's an elite group. It's only about 40 or so people
0: So it'll be exciting at the end of the year. Looking forward to giving away that cash with thanks to Watchmaker Alarms. Now, our first rumour today, bunch of Wallies. Some Blues fans had a fun night on Caxton Street last night. Rumour has it, a New South Wales scarf and beanie were left on the Wally Lewis statue after full time. That's not on.
1: That's kind of
0: that is not on.
1: Oh, come on, that's funny. It's funny. And they would have thought they were hilarious when they did it.
0: So.
1: And they wanted to, they'll buy themselves a new scarf and a new beanie.
0: Wally would have woken up all itchy this morning.
1: Yeah, I wonder whether or not they took photos of it now, it'll start to pop up on social media because that's usually the thing that happens next. If you know anything about that, let us know. Rumour number two today is hole again. Rumour has it that yesterday's rain has reopened a bunch of potholes that had just been fixed. I know that that is true because I saw one of them this morning.
0: Yeah.
1: I mean, that's the problem. I think that that quick sit and forget might be a great if there's then dry weather, but as soon as it rains again and some of those big cars and heavy vehicles go over the top of them, it just crumbles again a little bit.
0: Yeah, it's been incessant, hasn't it? And our final rumour today, rumour three, containers for change. It
2: appears that there are plans to double the refund from 10 cents to 20 cents. The Labor government was going to do the same thing. And reports indicate that less than 60% of cans and containers are being returned for recycling.
0: Oh, there you go. Containers for Ching Ching.
1: Going up from 10 to 20, is that the incentive? People, 10 cents isn't enough, so they're going to put it up to 20.
0: Well, I think, I don't know
1: if they can do that.
0: You've only got to find 5 cans for a buck instead of 10. I think probably it's going to be good. And I think it's fantastic for recycling. I mean, I don't know what happens in your suburb, but there are plenty of people who come bin day, go well looking for those cans and bottles, and I think good on them. That's fantastic. If someone's going to make a buck out of it, that's terrific.
1: It doesn't end up in landfill.
0: Exactly right. It goes where it should
1: be. But isn't that interesting? If that's true, it means that 10 cents is not enough of an incentive for people, and so they're thinking that the way to change that is by putting it up to 20.
0: Mm.
1: It's going to be an expensive program if that's what they do. I'd love to have a look back at some of the numbers.
0: Well, 20 cents doesn't go far these days, does it?
1: I know, but someone's got to pay the 20 cents to get it out of circulation.
0: 133882 if you have a rumour for the 4BC rumour file, or if you can confirm or deny a rumour, we'd like to hear from you as well. And let us know how things are going on the Bayside. Has power been restored for you? 133882, the number, 7:15 at 4BC.
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4: In Bald Hills is a crash on Gympie Road at Strathpine Road, causing delays in both directions. Flash flooding on Boscombe Road at Moggle Creek, north of Rafting Ground Road in Brookfield, also on Mole Road at Chelsea Road in Ransom. Delays on the M1 northbound in Slacks Creek is slow for the Pacific Motorway inbound up from Mount Gravatt to Tarragindi, and the Centenary Highway is heavy inbound from Sumner to Jindalee. Delays also for the Ipswich Motorway inbound Dara to Oxley. With traffic every 10 minutes, it's Olympia on 4BC.
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0: Another ugly-looking day in the River City. Rain will come down. 20 to 45 mils expected across southeast Queensland today, with the possibility of severe and damaging winds, large hail and thunderstorms. We've copped one of those bayside this morning, which has resulted in power outages to about 50,000 people in the Redlands. Tomorrow, things will start to dry out and fine up, and the westerly winds arrive. 23 degrees tomorrow and partly cloudy with moderate winds, and it'll be even sunnier Saturday with a top of 23, and those cool southwesterly winds, those winter winds that we're so much looking forward to. 19 after 7.
1: And Transurban is telling us that we are certainly seeing this wet weather impact our roads across Greater Brisbane. So they're saying, please slow down, keep a safe distance, drive to conditions. Transurban are the operators of Linkt. And Dean, you mentioned there that they're slowly restoring that power to the Bayside suburbs. If you know somebody who lives in and around that area who might be getting up this morning and wondering why the garage door isn't opening and why they can't make themselves a cup of coffee, you might just want to shoot them through a text. Stay here on 4BC. We will keep you updated throughout the course of the morning as more of those customers see their power restored.
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0: Yeah, we've got a follow-up to Containers for Change this morning, the rumour, and a couple of texts coming through as well regarding that. Anne says, sadly, 10 cents has not been sufficient to stop some from chucking it in their rubbish. I fail to see an extra 10 cents would make a difference. Carl says recycling just adds to the cost of the product as well.
1: So the rumour this morning was this.
2: It appears that there are plans to double the refund from 10 cents to 20 cents. The Labor government was going to do the same thing. And reports indicate that less than 60% of cans and containers are being returned for recycling.
1: So the rumour was, would it go from 10 to 20 cents? There was a Containers for Change inquiry report that was presented to Parliament just earlier this year in March. And at the time, the Environment Minister, Andrew Powell, said the government supported in full or in principle a whole bunch of the recommendations, except one, Dean. And guess which one is that they're not recommending or going to support?
0: Increasing the refund.
1: Yeah. So he said increasing the refund risks increasing the costs for Queenslanders. And he said this government, the Crisafulli government, is not going to support higher costs at the checkout. So they ruled it out before the committee reported on it. And they said, we're going to rule it out again now. So I'm sorry.
0: So we'll debunk that rumour.
1: Ka-ching. That one ka-ching. Is not going
0: to
1: happen.
0: Yeah, 133882, if you'd like to throw a comment our way on that. 121 after 7, I see that Bribie Island, Sophie, could in fact be finally getting the bridge that's been talked about for just so long.
1: This is a rumour that might actually come true, which is great. Again, back in March, the state government confirmed this commitment to building a new two-lane bridge so that it would carry the eastbound traffic alongside a walking and bike path, while the current bridge, the one that's there, would have two westbound lanes.
0: Mm, the only barrier to construction being the Federal Environment Department. They love to throw spanners in works, don't they, the Environment Department?
1: Well, you know, they've got a job. I just don't think they should hamstring progress.
0: Imagine what Great Keppel Island might have looked like without Peter Garrett. Anyway, the TMR submitted.
1: I just had big-time deja vu.
0: Did you?
1: Yes.
0: What, of a holiday on Great Keppel Island?
1: Of you saying that. Go ahead.
0: Really?
1: Yeah.
0: Did you really?
1: Yeah, what do you think deja vu means?
0: I don't think I've ever said that. Well, like you've heard it before. I don't think I've ever said that before.
1: I like the idea of deja vu meaning that your life's on track and that everything is at the moment that it should be.
0: Yeah.
1: And so this moment was meant to happen, Dean Miller.
0: There
1: what
0: you
1: happens
0: go.
1: Next?
0: Well, you mean with regard to the Bribie Island Bridge? Let me tell you, the TMR submitted a proposal for the new bridge to the federal government on April 24 this year. So there is movement, which is good news. And we spoke to the department yesterday. They're determining whether or not an upgrade would require an assessment and an approval under the Environment Protection and Biodiversity Conservation Act.
1: The decision's actually due next week, the 4th of June.
0: Yep.
1: So basically this time next week we'll know. We also then went to the Moreton Bay Council. When I say we, the team's done a great job with this one. They said that they would obviously welcome a new bridge for Bribie residents. Council officers are going to be involved in any future consultation. The most recent business case estimated that it would be about $750 million. That was last April. How much more do you reckon it will be a year and a bit on from 750 mil? And look, if you live on Bribie or you use that bridge, would you like there to be a second bridge for you? Let us know, 133-882, the open line. Thanks to Watch Smoke Alarm.
0: What's the worst thing about living on Bribie Island? Is it getting to and from it?
1: I think the worst thing about living on Bribie Island at the moment would be that maybe you don't want any more people coming to destroy your peace and harmony.
0: Yeah.
1: So having one bridge means that less people will come and bug you.
0: Mm. As long as you're not in a hurry to get anywhere, two bridges would probably...
1: better than one.
0: Some people living there.
1: And if you have a theory on what deja vu means... I just find, and do you have it a lot? Like, I don't get it that often. So when I do, I get really excited. My life's on track.
0: Normally after your second coffee. 133-882 is the number. It's 23 after 7 at 4BC.
3: Last Thursday morning peak, drivers travelling on Clem 7 and Airport Link saved an average of 20 minutes from the Gabba to the airport. 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
4: In Bald Hills, there's a crash on Gympie Road at Strathpine Road, causing delays in both directions. There's a breakdown for the Gateway Motorway northbound in the left shoulder after Miles Platting Road in Rochdale. Speed's been reduced down to 80 kilometres an hour. Flash flooding on Boscombe Road at Moggle Creek, north of Rafting Ground Road in Brookfield, and flooding as well in Ransom on Mole Road at Chelsea Road, and heavy delays on the M1 northbound in Stacks Creek and the Bruce Highway southbound North Lakes to Griffin. With traffic every 10 minutes, it's Olympia on 4BC.
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12: 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This is 4BC Breakfast.
0: 27 after 7. A little bit of ACDC there. That's what we're lacking, I think, this morning, Soph, aren't we, in the Redlands? What are you laughing at? Go on. What have we got? What's happening outage-wise?
1: Nothing. It's slowly being restored. They're doing such a great job, and you can just imagine they're furiously trying to make sure that everyone can get on with their morning. Now sitting at just over 42,000 customers without power in those Bayside suburbs. So they've already restored about 13,000 homes so far. Carl let us know that it's back on now in Victoria Point. Robert, thank you for your text.
0: Money.
1: I love it. He says, good morning, guys. The great thing about the 4BC app is if you lose power, you can still listen to the show. Have a great day, everyone. Thank you, Robert.
0: Yeah, good on you, mate. We're talking about the Bribie Island Bridge, and we'll continue to do so. If you're a Bribie Island local, I'd love to hear from you. Bribie Island equals paradise, according to Paula. If I had a choice, I'd never go over the bridge. She'd never leave Bribie Island. You can't stop progress, but it's a shame that these small villages are losing their chum. I think Bongaree's beautiful. Mm. It's a lovely part of the world. And,
1: I get it, Paula.
0: You can get some nice seafood from the fish and chip shop there. And Lyndall's on the line from Woody Point and wants to talk to you about this strange phenomena that just occurred to you. Well, go ahead, Lyndall.
1: Well, Lyndall, we were in the middle of Dean and I talking about what was going on with the Bribie Island Bridge, and I went, oh my gosh, deja vu. What does it mean? Now, what's your interpretation?
13: It's not an interpretation. It's not a theory. It's French.
0: It's French?
13: It's past tense. Vu is past tense for seen, to see. Vu is means you've seen. And deja is already, so it's already seen.
0: There you go.
1: Okay, Lyndall.
0: Thank you, Lyndall.
1: I know, like
0: steak and fritz. Like,
1: no,
0: like,
1: that's not what I mean. I know that the words
0: like
1: mean
0: a red wine.
1: Already seen. Like, I understand the literal meaning of deja vu.
0: Yeah.
1: I'm not very good at French, Lyndall.
0: That
1: not
0: was lovely, Lyndall.
1: But what does it mean
0: what
1: to
0: it,
1: have it, Lyndall?
0: What does it mean, Harold?
13: It means if you've been somewhere. Look, my daughter came down with epilepsy and she was up north and she kept on ringing me and saying, Mum, I don't know what's wrong. It's a bit like I'm going somewhere and then it's a bit like what she said, deja vu. She knew
0: what
13: meant.
0: She knew what that meant.
13: And it was because when you're having seizures, you just don't know where you are. And she said, like, I'm sure I've been here before. So it's just past tense already. If you've been somewhere and you might have been 50 years ago, and you might think, oh, it's a bit like deja vu. Mm. Yes, I have. I've been here before.
0: Good on you, Lyndall. Thank you very much. Maybe you and I are spending too much time together.
1: I've definitely been here before.
0: It's 7:30 at 4BC News Time.
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14: It's 7:30. Good morning. I'm Chloe Affleck. A man is in custody following a violent fatal rampage in a central Queensland town. A 78-year-old man was killed after he was allegedly beaten with a metal pole in Childers in a random attack. Police say the 36-year-old also assaulted two men in their 60s in separate incidents over the same one-hour period and was eventually restrained by members of the public before police arrived. Police have charged a group of teenagers following a police pursuit in the state's far north. Three stolen cars were spotted driving dangerously through multiple suburbs in Cairns yesterday. Five males aged between 15 and 18 were arrested after deploying a tyre deflation device. All are due in court today. Wet and wild conditions across the southeast today as residents brace for possibly severe thunderstorms and potential flash flooding. The warning follows rainfall totals around 20 millimetres across the region yesterday. Community Information Officer Daniel Hayes says similar or even higher falls could impact some areas today.
15: So we may see some more falls along those lines throughout Thursday before the system moves offshore. There is the potential that there could be some isolated falls that do go higher than that. Severe thunderstorms producing heavy rainfall can produce, 50 to 100 millimetres across parts of southeast Queensland when they do come through.
14: More than 42,000 residents have been affected by an unplanned power outage this morning. Energex reporting mass outages across the Bayside from Wellington Point to Tingalpa. The federal government is preparing to introduce its tax reforms into Parliament despite growing backlash. The legislation will rein in the capital gains tax discount and restrict negative gearing deductions to newly built homes. Embedded in the bill will be a $250 tax offset and an instant $1,000 deduction on work expenses. Chamber of Commerce and Industry Chief Executive Andrew McKellar says the legislation is poorly designed.
16: We really do urge the opposition and the crossbench senators insist on an inquiry into this, make the government come and justify the changes that it's seeking to make, because I really don't think they've explained them clearly to the public.
14: Meantime, the federal government is investing $40 million into what's called kit of parts construction systems. This is where standardised building components are made in a factory, then used to assemble at a property. The Labor claims the system will help accelerate construction times. And Brisbane City Council have approved major upgrades to Howard Smith Wharves, with the Riverside Precinct set for a $500 million makeover before 2032. A new 100-room boutique hotel and an over-river pool will headline the redevelopment. To finance, one Australian dollar is buying 71.4 US cents.
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14: After springing major round one upsets, Queenslanders Kim Birrell and Adam Walton are gearing up for their next French Open challenge. Craig Gabriel is there.
17: Kim Birrell and Adam Walton put in huge efforts with their first round matches. Both crawled out of deficits to win, and both results were big upsets. Birrell stunned fifth seed Jessica Pegula and now faces Oleksandra Olynykova, the 25-year-old Ukrainian ranked 65. Walton beats sixth seed Daniil Medvedev and will face Zachary Zvider, who beat Alexei Poprin, and Dasha Kasatkina, who won on day one 4 days ago, takes on Swiss qualifier Susan Bandecchi. Craig Gabriel, Paris.
14: And the Cowboys have unveiled two marquee recruits, with Sharks' Jesse Ramian and Sione Katoa set to head north next season. It's 26-8. That's the latest news and sport.
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4: In Bald Hills, there's a crash on Gympie Road at Strathpine Road, and a power outage in the Redlands is affecting traffic lights from Cleveland to Chandler. There's a breakdown for the Gateway Motorway northbound on the left shoulder after Miles Platting Road in Rochdale, and flash flooding on Boscombe Road at Mogul Creek, north of Rafting Ground Road in Brookfield, also in Ransom on Mole Road at Chelsea Road. Delays on the M1 northbound in Stacks Creek, and it's slow for the Bruce Highway southbound from North Lakes to Griffin. With traffic every 10 minutes, it's Olympia on 4BC.
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14: A rainy day in Brisbane with storms around, reaching a top of 21 degrees in the city and on the Bayside, 20 in Ipswich. Looking ahead, partly cloudy tomorrow with a top of 23, sunshine returning on Saturday, 23, and blue skies on Sunday, a top of 23. On Moreton Bay, variable winds below 10 knots, seas below 1 metre. Right now, it's 18 degrees at Kangaroo Point. I'm Chloe Affleck. More news at 8 on Brisbane's 4BC.
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0: Possible storm today, 17 degrees in Browns Plains. Happy Thursday morning with the 4BC Breakfast Show. Dean Miller, Sophie for Micah.
1: We are keeping an eye on the outage in the Bayside this morning. Multiple suburbs that are affected by this. Slowly it is being restored. Energex crews are on scene. There are now just over 42,000 customers that are affected. They've restored power already to about 13,000 homes so far. We know it's a busy time of the day, so keep us posted as things change. We'll also let you know, and be careful on the roads this morning. It is wet right across the city. Keep those lights on, 133 882, the open line. Thanks to Watch Smoke Alarms. If there's something that we should pass on to the rest of the listeners.
0: Many Maroons footy fans feeling a bit like the weather today, a bit dull after a 22-20 loss in game one of the State of Origin for 2026 in Sydney last night. It was 14 against 12, wasn't it? We've set up a community service. We care about our audience. And if you're a Maroons fan, then this might work for you. Call it any time. Any time you like.
6: Thank you for calling the Ashley Klein Wine Line. Please hold, and one of our attendants will be with you shortly.
0: Straight to the front of the queue, the Ashley Klein Wine Line. Morning, Joe from Hamilton. How are you going?
22: G'day, Dean. Hi, Sophie.
1: Hi, Joe.
22: Terrible. In my humble opinion, bad decisions from Klein. Do you think he'll be back for game two?
0: Hope not.
1: I don't think so. I don't know how they figure it out, actually. That's a question for Sam.
0: He's got pictures of somebody.
1: I'd like to ask Sam how they decide who's going to ref the State of Origin games. Joe, do you think that 10 would have been enough?
0: 10 in the bin.
22: I don't think... I think they ref differently in Origin compared to round games.
0: Mm.
22: I don't think he should have been sent off.
0: There you go.
22: That's my humble opinion.
0: All right, well, thank you for calling the Ashley Klein Wine Line. We appreciate it. 133 882 if you'd like to call and vent.
1: Might have to be the coffee poll, because I don't think people would argue that it was an issue and there needed to be something done. I think that the hurdle for most of us... Is the bunker arguing with the ref.
0: I agree.
1: And should it have just been 10 in the bin rather than being sent off for the rest of the game, which completely changed everything.
0: 133 882, the 4BC open line. With thanks to Watch Smoke Alarms. 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And I'm not looking forward to 8:15 when Jason Matthews turns up.
1: No.
0: I must say.
1: Me either.
0: Mm. Now, it's 20 to 8.
1: So today is the last day that you can cast your vote for the very best things in Queensland. You'll remember that the Premier decided that this year we were going to rally and that everybody was going to be extra proud of the state come Queensland Day. There's all sorts of things that are going to be happening, sporting events, all the codes playing, the, you know, Queensland, what do they call it, derby, like a...
0: Yeah, yeah. The local derby.
1: Yeah, but it's like they called it like a big match-up of all the different codes.
0: Yeah, so the Queensland team's playing each other.
1: And also Queenslanders are being asked to vote for your favourite stuff. We're talking about the best bakery, the best cafe, tourism attraction, pub. Everyone's got a favourite pub.
0: Yeah. In fact, we've got the winner of last year's online right now. Last year's best Queensland pub was Slipstream Brewing. They're in the running again. We're being joined now by Gavin Croft. He's the head brewer. What a great job that would be, Gavin. How are you going, mate? Thanks for joining us this morning.
23: No, thanks, Dean. Thanks, Sophie. It is a good job. We love what we do here.
1: So now, Slipstream Brewing, as Dean just mentioned, you won Best Pub last year in a similar competition. Probably didn't have as much energy around it because this year we really seem to be sort of levelling up the celebration of Queensland. What has winning the Best Pub done for you and your business?
23: Yeah, well, I mean, I think the All the Best of Queensland competition is a great opportunity to highlight a lot of fantastic things that are happening in the state. And we were stoked to get the recognition last year. You know, we've put a lot of effort into what we do, not just in terms of, you know, the beer quality, but the food quality, the service quality. And we've been doing that for many years. And so for the Queensland punters to get behind us and say, you're actually doing a fantastic job, yeah, it's a really rewarding feeling.
1: Mm. Did you have a whole bunch of people come and find you because of the announcement of being best pub?
23: Yeah, I would say so. You know, we're a small business, so we don't have a big marketing budget. And things like this do go a long way. I'd say for sure. We had a lot of people come for the very first time last year. And I suspect that a lot of those have become, you know, repeat customers of ours now because they've seen what we do.
0: And so were you doing some lobbying with your customers? Were you asking them to go to the website or was it just natural attrition? Is that how it worked?
23: Yeah, I think there's a mix of all of it. Yeah, we were pushing it on our socials. In the venue, we had posters up and whatnot.
0: Yeah.
23: You know, it's hard to miss when you go to the toilet. You see right now. Opportunity there.
0: And tell me, Gavin, what makes your business so good? What makes you the best brewery in Queensland?
23: Well, there's a passion that runs through the whole place. You know, we're all there to make the best beer possible and the best experience possible. You know, we really believe in beer as a wonderful social force that brings people together. And you actually see that translate, I think, onto the customers' faces when they're sitting down in our venue. They're not looking at, you know, Keno screens or they're not staring at their phones. They're all there just engaging with each other, enjoying the product, enjoying the feel of the space. You know, there's a decent amount of effort that was put into the plants and the greenery and just the feel of the furniture and everything. It just translates into a lovely experience for customers.
1: You know, and Gavin, as the head brewer there at Slipstream Brewing, we know that there's been a whole bunch of the microbreweries that popped up during COVID that couldn't quite managed to keep things going, you know, for the long term. It's tricky at the moment, I think, for all businesses, big and small. You guys have obviously found your niche and you're doing something right. You're in the running once again for Best Pub. Are you confident of getting over the line for a second year in a row?
23: Oh, I mean, that'd be fantastic. The awards aren't the reason that we do what we do. So whether we get there or not, it's not going to ruin our day. Obviously, it'd be lovely to win again, but we'll keep turning up and making sure that we make the best experience possible, regardless. There's some other fantastic contenders in the running too. So
0: good on you, mate.
23: No, but obviously, we'll take any votes that anyone wants to give us. If you've been into the venue and enjoyed it, yeah, please sling one our way.
0: Well, I think last time I looked, you were number two last viewing, so you're not far off the front. Good luck with it, mate. We hope to see Slipstream taking the chocolates again this year. Mooloolaba was voted the best beach, Soph. Munja at...
1: So far on the voting.
0: Yeah, that's so far.
1: Yeah.
0: I beg your pardon. Munja at Wynnum is on top of the best pizza, Queensland's best pizza, according to the voting currently. And if you want to place your vote, all you've got to do is just Google it, All the Best Queensland Day.
1: Yeah. It's QLDDAY.com on the, you know, Queensland government website.
0: And it's a great initiative,
1: isn't it? It's really easy to do. There's a whole bunch of buttons. You can vote for the best bakery, the best beach, the best burger joint, the best butcher. I think if there's a local business near you, one that you'd like to support, it's a great shout out for them. And as Gavin said, sometimes it's just the opportunity to get a bit of the marketing that you can't afford to do as a small business to let people know that you're here and you're doing good stuff.
0: And I think also, Sophie, as a business, a great opportunity to reflect on how you do things and how you do things well. So it's probably a great health check for small businesses. So it helps in that way as well. 133-882, plus your vote, and go and check out some of Queensland's best for Queensland Day.
1: Last chance today. Voting will close tonight. Queensland Day is just 8 days away.
0: Other side of the break, Danny Donald from Energex with an update on what's happening with power. There's been a huge outage on the Bayside this morning. We'll check those details in just a minute. It's 13 to 8.
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7: There's a power outage in the Redlands affecting traffic lights from Cleveland to Chandler, and there's a breakdown for the Gateway Motorway northbound on the left shoulder after Miles Platting Road in Rochdale. Got the lights on flash also in Everton Park on South Pine Road at Stafford Road, and lights are also on flash in Banyo on Nudgee Road at the Buchanan Road intersection. Delays on the Western Freeway outbound in Drapilly to Fig Tree Pocket, and slow on the inner city bypass inbound in Hurston. With traffic every 10 minutes, it's Olympia on 4BC.
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0: 11 to 8. River City a little dull this morning. Like our football sensibilities. So 17 degrees in Daisy Hill. We're heading for a top of 21 today and a bit of rain around up to 40 mils, but most of that will get blown away by a fast blowing westerly wind tomorrow and clear skies, sunny winter weather. Tops around 21 on a sunny day Saturday as well. It's 11 to 8.
1: We promised you that we'd keep you updated on what's happening with the power outage on our Bayside suburbs, and Danny Donald is joining us once again. We know that the crews are out there working furiously. Danny, what's the latest?
26: Well, they've done their job and it's all back up and running, thankfully. So those 64,000 customers should all have lights back on now.
0: Great job, mate. Congratulations. Pass that message on to you, Chris. So it was more really just moving stuff around rather than repairing specific issues?
26: It was. It's just like when your toaster trips your house. You've just got to pull that toaster out and get the dodgy bit off your network and then keep going. So where it was struck, where it made the damage on the network, we've just isolated that and now everyone else is back up and running around it.
1: See, that's how beautiful easy it is. You flick one switch and all of a sudden 60,000 houses get their power again.
0: It's a beautiful analogy, Danny. Really appreciate it, and I'm sure that the people of Redlands will be extremely happy with the great response from Energex this morning. So thank you so much.
1: And all the kids that were hoping that maybe they couldn't go to school today because they couldn't get ready and the car couldn't get out of the driveway or down in the garage, they're all going to school.
0: Is there a bigger sense of frustration than coming out and not having your garage door work? I reckon that is one of the – that's the thing where you just, you know, grab your hair in your hands and go, ah!
1: I can tell you why, because I can't reach the thing to pull. So that then requires either jumping and trying to grab it or figuring out how you either can climb on the car, or there has been times when I've put one foot on the back of the car and one foot up on the garage door to try and reach the thing to pull, to unlock it from the...
0: You've just set up a beautiful visual for us. Yeah. You're trying to reach the red toggle.
1: I can't even tell you. I can't even begin to tell you how annoying it is. I used to have to jump to just be able to grab then the garage door to shut it again. Mm. And then you go through that whole thing of, oh, now the garage door's not locked. Is everything else locked? What can people steal from the garage?
0: I think off the back of a fairly ordinary result last night for Queensland fans, if you woke up this morning and you've been, you know, you've had a power interruption, and that's just wrecked the start of Thursday as well, give us a call and tell us specifically what happened to you. That's a great example you've set up, Safe, of trying to reach the red toggle to open the garage door. 133-882 is the number. It's 828 at 4BC.
10: Beetlejuice. 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
1: It's showtime. It is showtime, and it will be hitting the stage at QPAC. If you would like a double pass to go along and see Beetlejuice the musical, we have two double passes to give away this morning. So keep on calling 133-882, the open line. Thanks to Watch Smoke Alarms. We'll take callers.
0: Well, we'll take callers 14 and 12. Which were the numbers represented by both sides last night in the Queensland State of Origin defeat.
1: We'll open up the phone lines during the break.
0: Yeah, it's 7 to 8 at 4BC.
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12: There's a breakdown on the Gateway Motorway northbound on the left shoulder after Miles Putting Road in Rochedale. Speed's been dropped down to 80 kilometres an hour. Got the lights on flash at Everton Park on South Pine Road at Stafford Road intersection. Delays on the M1 northbound in Slacks Creek. It's slow for the Pacific Motorway inbound, 8 Mile Plains to Tarragindi. Western Freeway outbound from Toowong to Fig Tree Pocket, and Centenary Highway is slow inbound from Darra to the Jindalee Bridge. Delays also for the Bruce Highway southbound. It's Olympia on 4BC.
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0: Look, I wonder what the 4BC coffee poll might be about this morning. 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So we'll give you a chance and an idea on that after the news at 8 o'clock. 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
5: Good morning. My Facebook algorithms ever since I started working at 4BC has been infected by politicians.
0: Oh, yes.
5: On social media.
0: Yes.
5: And Origin time is always an entertaining time when it comes to politicians posting on social media. There's just a couple I want to point out. Logan Mayor John Raven posted, who's a good friend of the show, but he posted a video which gave me, as my generation calls it, the ick, because he was holding a flat football, like it had zero air in it, this football. Didn't enjoy that. Former politician Don Brown, who's been very active on Facebook since the last election, I don't know if this is on the nose or not, he posted his bet for the game.
1: Oh.
5: Like the flutter that he was having on the game, which
0: was a bit strange.
5: Is an interesting one, especially if he was going to run in the next election. Mm. New South Wales Premier Chris Minns had a mare. He posted a carousel of New South Wales origin heroes and said good luck to all the boys taking the field tonight. One of the photos was of Zach Lomax. He's playing for the Western Force. So I'm sure whoever posted it on behalf of Chris Minns.
1: Who does he look like, though? You know,
5: in the current team? I don't know, mate.
0: I got it from last year's State of Origin team.
5: Yeah. And David Crisafulli, I know this is one that caught your imagination, Sophie.
1: Yes.
5: He posted a photo of his dinner, which was an allegedly homemade pizza.
1: Looked very good for a homemade pizza.
5: Yeah.
1: He
5: would be funny if he left the box in the background, but I think he threw the box in the bin and then whacked it on a wooden chopping board and said, dinner's sorted.
1: Pizza was on the menu at our house. Did you end up doing hot dogs?
0: No. It was very carne. It was lamb cutlets, sausages cut into bits and pieces.
1: That's nothing like a hot dog.
0: And meatballs. Okay.
5: Was there anything green?
0: If you listen closely, you can hear my arteries hardening from here.
1: What did you do? You went to the pub.
0: And there was no green. It was just some chips.
5: I had a parmy and peppercorn sauce.
0: Did you?
5: Three mid-strength beers.
0: Why do we go so caveman on State of Origin night? It's weird.
1: I had rocket on my pizza. But you surprise me that you decided to go to the pub to watch the game. I would have thought that you needed to sort of have quiet and be able to concentrate.
5: I just don't talk to people when I'm there. I was there with friends. I was speaking to them for the first couple of hours before the game started, and then it was just don't talk to me. I'm watching.
0: Did you wear your blue jersey to the pub?
5: Yes, I did. I did.
0: No wonder no one will talk to you.
5: Been wearing it all day. If you want to watch Queenslanders in action tonight, there's plenty to choose from. Obviously, women's State of Origin game three down on the Gold Coast, even though it's a dead rubber, obviously still means a lot to the women playing down there. Also, a couple of Queenslanders on our screen from Roland Garros. And I'm excited about this because Kim Birrell from the Gold Coast and Adam Walton from Home Hill out in the Burdekin region,
0: Cane
5: Country. They both pulled off top 10 wins a couple of nights ago, and they're going to be playing from 7 o'clock tonight on the clay courts of Roland Garros. So they're two of the four Aussies that are still in the draw with the Demon got a walkover and Dario Kasatkina still in the draw. They're the two Aussies left in the draw that are born in Australia as well, because Alex Demon was born in Spain and Dario Kasatkina is a very recent Australian after defecting from Russia.
0: Paris is a long way from Home Hill.
5: Yes. Yes, it is.
0: If you've ever been to Home Hill, which is...
5: I wonder what the courts are like in Home Hill compared to the facilities at Roland Garros.
0: They're clay, all right, but...
5: Because
0: yeah.
5: They can't grow grass.
1: After the news, we're going to put the referee's whistle in your hands. Should he have been sent off or should it have just been 10 in the bin? That's the question, Dino.
0: 4BC Coffee Pub next.
3: 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BC News.
6: It's 8 o'clock. Good morning. I'm Chloe Affleck. A man has been charged with murder and several other serious offences following a violent rampage in central Queensland. Lachlan Gray reports.
10: Police say a 78-year-old man was walking out in Childers yesterday afternoon when he was punched in the head and then struck with a metal pole before the accused left the scene in a car. 15 minutes later, it's alleged the man then stopped and assaulted a 66-year-old pedestrian, the victim taken to hospital with serious neck injuries. It follows an earlier assault assault of a 65-year-old man during an alleged road rage incident. He was eventually restrained by members of the public until police arrived. He's been charged with offences including murder and attempted murder and will appear in court today. Lachlan Gray reporting.
6: Power outages affecting more than 64,000 residents in the Bayside have now all been resolved. The Bayside suburbs were left in the dark this morning as heavy rain hit the southeast. Energex representative Danny Donald has told Dean and Sophie it was a simple fix.
26: The damage on the network, we've just isolated that and now everyone else is back up and running around it.
6: The Albanese government maintains its changes to the tax system will make it easier for young people to buy a home. Legislation will be introduced into Parliament, which will clamp down on the capital gains tax discount and negative gearing concessions. The money raised will help fund a $250 tax offset each year and an instant $1,000 deduction in work expenses. Senior Labor Minister Jason Clare says it's the right policy for the times.
4: What this legislation is about fundamentally is being able to cut income tax, help young Australians to be able to buy a home, and making changes to the tax system that make all of that possible. One funds the other.
6: Analysis of Australia's defence spending warns the AUKUS agreement is using up too much funding. The Australian Strategic Policy Institute is concerned most of our defence budget is not allocated and could be swallowed up by the pact. Spokesperson Mike Hughes says it's critical we have a nuclear submarine fleet, but it can't come at the expense of the rest of our armed forces.
7: That clearly points to the fact that we're not spending enough on defence. That if we're trying to build that modern first-rate ADF to defend our interests in a new, increasingly dangerous world, we need to be spending more money to make sure that we're investing not just in AUKUS, but in everything else that we need to defend our interests.
6: Five villagers have been found alive after being trapped in a flooded cave for more than a week. Loved ones say they ignored concerns about falling rain when they entered cave systems looking for gold. Rescuers are still searching for two others. And a new 100-room boutique hotel and an over-river pool will headline a $500 million redevelopment of Howard Smith Wharves. Brisbane City Council approved the major project on Wednesday night. To finance, one Australian dollar is buying 71.4 US cents.
8: With the 4BC app, you have the power of 4BC in the palm of your hand. 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Brisbane's 4BC.
6: Queensland skipper Cameron Munster admits he was surprised by the ruling on Kalyn Ponga in last night's Origin loss. New South Wales storming home in a 22-20 win after the Maroons fullback was sent off for a shoulder charge. But Munster says that's just footy.
9: Thought it might have been head on head with the split obviously on KP's ear, but the referee in the bunker saw it differently. So at the end of the day, that's the rules are rules, and unfortunately there's a bit of force to his head. So I'm not too sure about me looking at it. I thought it was head on head, but the ref's going to make a split decision and we got on with it and we fought our best and fortunately it wasn't enough.
6: Aussie's James Duckworth has bowed out of the French Open after a second round loss. And Wallaby star Lukan Salakayaloto returns to boost the Reds in Friday's Super Rugby clash with the Fijian Drua. It's 8:04.
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12: There's a power outage in the Redlands. It's affecting traffic lights from Cleveland through to Chandler. There's a breakdown for the Gateway Motorway northbound on the left shoulder up to Miles Platting Road in Rochdale, and speed has been reduced down to 80 kilometres an hour until it gets cleared. Delays on the M1 northbound in Slacks Creek and the Pacific Motorway inbound from 8 Mile Plains to Tarragindi, then through Woolloongabba onto the Captain Cook Bridge. Coronation Drive heavy inbound from Toowong to North Quay. With traffic every 10 minutes, it's Olympia on 4BC.
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12: A rainy day in Brisbane with storms on the way, reaching a top of 21 degrees in the city and on the bayside, 20 in Ipswich. Looking ahead, partly cloudy tomorrow with a top of 23, sunshine returning on Saturday, 23, and blue skies on Sunday, a top of 23. On Moreton Bay, variable winds below 10 knots, seas below 1 metre. Right now, it's 18 degrees at West End. I'm Chloe Affleck with more news at 8:30 on Brisbane's 4BC.
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0: Yeah, we call-

0: coffee poll.
1: Well, it's in the news headlines. It's all over the replays from the game last night. We've been speaking about it this morning. The Ashley Klein wine line's been open for people to have their say. And now the question for the coffee poll. I mean, it has to be a bit of clarity over what you all said to one another when you were in the pub or in your lounge room last night. Yes, there was definitely something that happened.
2: And take the jersey off for a minute here.
1: Yeah.
2: Let's think about head injuries, the new rules that are in place by the NRL, about player safety. We've seen a lot of this MND stuff and a lot of issues around, brain injury. So we want the game to succeed. We love the game being played fast and hard, but we don't want to see head knocks. But what went on last night just surprised me.
1: So the question we're asking you in the coffee poll today is not a yes or no. It's a should Kalyn Ponga have been sent off or sin-binned? We're not suggesting that something shouldn't have happened, but was it worth sending him off for the entire game and completely changing the outcome and how things then, you know, proceeded?
2: Yeah.
1: Or should it have just been 10 in the bin?
2: Just before, just in case you've been living under a rock and you didn't see any of this, here's the moment from State of Origin Game 1 last night.
3: Brayley goes to Cleary. Cleary goes out the back to Strange. A cutout ball to Kohler. Kohler's down the touchline. He comes at him, Walker. He's lost the ball, but it's a high tackle.
4: Joel
3: a Trump. High tackle. They're coming from left, right and centre. The two teams have come together.
5: Kalyn Ponga is being summoned to the principal's office.
6: Junior Chair, you're off.
3: He's been sent off. He's been sent off. This is a sensation. Kalyn Ponga, he's pointed to the sideline. He's off. I can't believe it.
2: Great call from the 4BC Continuous Call Team. But safely, the NRL Match Review Committee decided not to hand Ponga a suspension. This is the amazing thing. A grade 2 charge would normally have seen Ponga banned for 2 games in the NRL, but a change to the judicial code in rep games means that he only has to pay 23% of his match fee with an early guilty plea. It's about $7,000 in fines. So it's interesting, isn't it? This is what Kalyn Ponga had to say in the sheds after the match.
7: Not proud of it. Obviously, you know, the boys had to work a lot harder because of me being off the field, so that's something that I'm not proud of. But
8: did you think it was going to send off KP?
7: I haven't looked at it yet. And in the moment, it's hard to know exactly what's happening. I didn't even realise it was a send-off when I left. I thought it was 10 minutes. It's because I thought they might have assessed me for a head knock. At the end of the day, it is what it is. The ref made the call and...
1: He said he even thought it was just 10 minutes. He didn't realise he'd been sent off until he was actually in the sheds. And I think we listened to that sort of argy-bargy between the bunker and the ref, which so often the bunker can change the course of a game. It's rare that you see the ref going against the bunker when they've looked at it.
2: Never, I don't think.
1: So there was also then an awkward moment that happened on Channel 9 last night when James Bracey then asked Gus Gould about the send-off.
9: Gus, you're heavily involved in Clubland as well. Are the players, do they see it like that? That they have the responsibility as defenders to make sure that they're looking after whoever they're tackling?
10: James, I suggest you ask someone else, mate, rather than me, if you don't mind.
9: No, that's all right.
10: I'd like you to keep your job.
2: There you go.
1: I don't know what that meant either.
2: Well, a controversial moment in State of Origin history. It'll go down as another chapter in this very, very long story.
1: But why did Gus say, I'd like you to keep your job? What was he going to say?
2: Well, he was worried about a controversial answer to the question. But look, should Kalyn Ponga have been sent off or sin-binned? Take your jersey off for a minute. Have a think about what you saw last night on the TV and tell us what you think. The 4BC open line 133 882. 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Oh, and the Ashley Klein wine line is still open and taking your calls right through the day. 12 past 8 now at 4BC.
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11: There's a power outage in the Redlands affecting traffic lights from Cleveland right through to Chandler. Got the lights on flash also in Banyo on Nudgee Road at Buchanan Road. And the lights are also on flash in Everton Park on South Pine Road at Stafford Road. Delays on the M1 northbound in Snacks Creek is slow for the Pacific Motorway inbound, 8 Mile Plains to Tarragindi. Delays also on the Inner City Bypass inbound from Hurston and the Western Freeway outbound into Pilly to Fig Tree Pocket. With traffic every 10 minutes, it's Olympia on 4BC.
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1: It's a quarter past eight, 18 degrees at the moment in Strathpine, heading for a top of 21 today. We're going to catch up with weatherman Luke Bradman to just have a talk about what's coming for the weekend in a little while from now. The 4BC coffee pile, should Caelan Pogner have been sent off or sin bin? Look, it had ramifications for the game, didn't it, Sophie? It meant that New South Wales were more than likely going to win. The game is being played at such pace, and that's exactly what happened. Lynn's on the line from Morningside. What do you think, Lynn?
7: Oh, Dean, am I shocked? I thought we had it. I cannot believe it. I thought he was only being sin-binned. I didn't know it was a send-off. Shocked. Last 2 minutes, it was theirs. We just couldn't come back from that, could we?
0: No, it was a lot of defending, especially in that weather. So, Lynn, you think it should have been a sin-bin or the send-off?
7: Sin-bin.
1: 10 minutes in the bin. Thank you very much, Lynn. Let's go to Matt at Griffin. Hello, Matt. What do you think?
8: Best referee decision ever. Absolutely took control of the game. Well done, Ashley Klein. Go the Blues. Should have been more Queensland at centre of the bin.
0: So, Matt, when Dean said take off your jersey, you decided to keep yours on. It's
1: on.
0: Tattooed.
8: I slept in it and I'm still wearing it.
1: Good on you, Matt. Jeff from Redcliffe, what do you think, Jeff?
9: Oh, absolute sin bin. It just destroyed the fabric of the game.
1: Yeah.
9: And if you compare it back to the Soali incident, Soali actually led with his forehead as on Reece Walsh, whereas
1: Ponga
9: on the side of his face.
1: Yeah.
9: As part of the tackle, there's a total difference there. As for Mr. Klein, well, he needs a fine, no more Origin.
1: Yeah, and maybe you're right, Jeff. I don't think arguing the bunker, you should cop something for that. We'll just go through a couple more of these. Tom on the line from Wellington Point. Hello, Tom.
10: Yes, good morning. I'm on the side, as I said to the young lady on the switch, I'm from Wellington Point and originally from Sydney. But what happened last night, I cannot believe that they sent, you know, Ponga off. And he showed blood on the side of his face and tried to explain, you know, to the ref
1: head clash.
10: That he hit him, that there was a head clash.
1: Yeah.
10: And, you know, to do that in pouring rain and you've got people, you know, in a state of origin and they're trying to stop a try, like this game's getting out of control now. It's just getting ridiculous. These guys are there for a reason. They're gladiators and they've got to, you know, put that fight in.
1: Good on you, Tommy. Thanks for your call, mate. Now, Tom openly states that he's a New South Wales supporter. He didn't think that it was even worth a sin bin.
0: No, well, that's the thing. He wanted option number three. He didn't think it was a sin bin or a send-off. Maybe. He thought it would just move on, keep the game going and stop it.
1: I don't have to write. I can see the steam coming out of this bloke's ears. Here we go.
4: Time to find out what's happening on 4BC Mornings.
1: Jason Matthews. Morning, mate. How are you?
11: Hello, Dean. Thank you for getting New South Wales over the line last night in State of Origin. 29 past eight, you called the game.
1: Yeah, I did. I went the crow.
11: On a text, you lost it.
1: I lost it for
11: Queensland.
1: It wasn't
11: Ponga.
1: No, it was
11: or
1: me.
11: Or Ashley Klein. It was Dean Miller.
1: Dean Miller.
11: Send your letters in.
1: Smugly. Eating his lamb cutlets.
11: You weren't the only one, by the way. My phone blew up.
1: Did it?
11: There are a lot of bums and mugs that work in this joint who are just giving it to me.
1: I think we're 20 minutes in. And we were leading by 20 points, and I couldn't help myself. I sent him a text and said, enjoying the game. Ha, ha, ha. Lost a couple of crazy emojis. He just waited until after the game and said, enjoying the game very much. Thank
11: you. I was going to bed at halftime, but I had to make a phone call, and I thought, oh, I'll watch the first 10 minutes and I'll go to bed. Look, you're going to ask me about Klein, I guess?
1: Well, you're a rugby league tragic. You know more about the game than most. What do you think about that, mate? Take your jersey off for a minute.
11: Yeah, sure.
1: And tell me what you think.
11: Oh, when I first saw it, I thought it was send-off. I really did.
1: Really?
11: But I think the problem
1: Joey Johns.
11: No. I think the problem is, I don't know, you want a footy fan's point of view?
1: No.
11: Not a New South Wales point of view. The problem was Ashley Klein ignored the guys with the technology.
0: That's the problem. What's the point of having them? You can't pick and choose when, like, they change the game so often and people were not happy about the bunker. You put the bunker in place to help clarify what happens on field because it happens in real time, and then you ignore the bunker anyway.
1: Have we ever seen that before, Jason? Have we ever seen a referee in a live situation argue with a bunker?
11: No. And the other thing about that was, I know a lot of listeners are defending Ponga today. He, at no stage, and this again, I'm talking about the rules of the game, at no stage did he attempt to tackle.
0: He didn't wrap his arm.
11: He didn't tackle. And his actions were reckless, and that caused the head clash. He caused that. I don't care if he's falling or whatever, right? It was Ponga's actions that caused that. When I saw it, I thought, that's a send-off. But then, again, I trusted the bunker. He shouldn't have been sent. With the advice that the referee was given, he should not have been sent. But you know what's even worse? I've looked at the report sheet from the NRL and the judiciary overnight.
1: Yeah, he hasn't.
11: No suspension.
1: No suspension. That's the point.
11: That's at least 2 weeks. In the meantime, Kohler can't play for 2 weeks.
1: Yeah.
0: Well, that's part of it. They take that into consideration. So,
11: well, then why didn't they suspend him?
1: Well, they want him for game two, obviously.
0: Well, because maybe they realised that last night was a mistake to have him sent off for the entire game. So if our coffee poll question is just that, and you don't get to be like Tom and choose box number three, because Tom from Wellington is like, didn't need to be either. Should it have been a send-off or a sin bin? Just 10.
11: Well, I would have taken the advice of the bunker and made it a sin bin. Well, but to the naked eye, when I first saw it happen, I thought it was a send-off.
1: Yeah.
11: But I didn't have the technology, right? I was just watching it on the TV, just fending off abusive text messages.
1: And the biggest comeback in State of Origin history.
11: Incredible. The other thing that's really annoying me today, and I'll get into it after 9 o'clock, is no one's giving New South Wales credit for their performance in the second half.
1: Yeah.
11: And there was also, by the way, there was a try.
0: It's always easy to play with one less player on the other side, though.
11: Oh, boo-hoo. The other thing is that no one's talking about the Cameron Murray try that was disallowed that was clearly a try. So, I mean, come on. It goes both ways. And
1: good luck with your audience today, is all I can say. Anything else coming up, or is that's enough?
11: Well, we're going to talk about that. We're also going to have Choppy close. I'm scared to talk to Choppy today because he doesn't take losing well.
1: No.
11: You know what I mean?
1: None of us do around here.
11: And also, there's some stuff going on in the schools. It's got me scratching my head. And I'm really concerned that the next generation of kids that are coming from primary school right now are going to be dumb. And there's things happening which I don't get. I really don't get. We'll get into that after 9.
1: Good on you, mate. 23 after 8. We'll take a look at weather for the weekend with Luke Bradman in just a moment at 4BC.
4: 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Got something you want to say? You're in the right place. 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
12: A power outage in the Redlands is affecting traffic lights from Cleveland right through to Chandler. Delays on the Pacific Motorway inbound, Maitmole Plains to Tarragindi, and the Western Freeway outbound, Indooroopilly to Fig Tree Pocket. Heavy as well for the Centenary Highway inbound, Richlands to the Jindalee Bridge. Delays on Coronation Drive heading inbound from Toowong, and the Inner City Bypass inbound is slow from Hurston onto Hale and Countess Streets. Delays also on Gympie Road, southbound in Castledine. With traffic every 10 minutes, it's Olympia on 4BC.
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1: 25 after 8 at 4BC. After the news, not sure why we've let him back on, but we're going to catch up with former Blue and continuous call team member Mark Geyer.
0: Well,
1: there's some great pictures of him last night in the box safe. He's standing up. Unbelievable.
0: We've also got to put our tips in for this round, so there's other things to talk to him about.
1: Yeah, there are.
0: Let's check in, though, with what's happening out and about today. How'd you go getting home last night? We said it was certainly dark early and the rain fell right across the River City. We were discussing it in the office today. Some parts of the region copping more than 50 mils in half an hour yesterday, especially down south around Yatala and out in the country hills of Daybra. So Lukey Bradnam's on the line with us today. How are you feeling, Luke? Are those tears being washed away?
22: No, not at all. I actually, guys, I'm 53 years of age. I wish it didn't matter to me as much as it does, but I am physically hurting at the moment. My five-year-old daughter came to me this morning and said, "What can I do to make you feel better, Dad?" That's how pathetic I am. It actually hurts this morning. I am I'm just feeling it's just, and I was just talking to Sammy, your producer, a moment ago. I said, if it didn't hurt to lose, it wouldn't mean anything when you win. Mm. And that's, I guess, what makes State of Origin so great. But I've got a stat for you guys. Origin's been going for 46 years. There's been 24 referees officiate over that time, 7 send-offs over that time. One referee, Ashley Klein, is responsible for 4 of those 7 send-offs.
1: Wow.
22: 57%. And last night, okay, you're going to send him to the sin bin. Okay, it was reckless, et cetera, et cetera. It was not a send-off. It changed the game and bring on game two because New South Wales had absolutely nothing prior to Ashley Klein inserting himself into that game last night.
1: Yeah, you're right. It sealed Queensland's fate. There's no doubt about that, Luke. And I tell you what, that performance by that Queensland side in that first half hour, in that first half of the game, we can take some pride in that, can't we?
0: Hear the passion in your voice, as always, Luke, but we do need to talk to you about what's going on with this rain at the moment. It is unseasonable.
22: I forgot I was on to talk
0: about that. Yeah, I thought you might have.
22: Look, it is. We've just had a band come through, and that's brought some drenching falls already. But the real threat this afternoon will be the same time as we had yesterday. There's all the ingredients there for thunderstorms to fire up this afternoon, guys. So, particularly along the from the sunny coast through to us on where I am on the Gold Coast. But what one good news is we are getting some good falls west of Toowoomba where we need them. But the real threat this afternoon is the storms. More good news. As soon as this system passes, which will be the late tonight or early tomorrow morning, we've got nothing but a brilliant start, weekend on the way. The first day of winter, if you can believe it, on Monday is an 11 out of 10 stunner. And yeah, it hurts this morning, but at least we've got some decent sunshine and brilliant beach days on the way. Just got to hang in there until Saturday.
1: Good on you, mate. So just repeating, we're going to deal with some more of this inclement weather today. Very low-lying cloud, the possibility of thunderstorms this afternoon, then a westerly change of sorts. It'll be quite windy and a little bit colder, I imagine.
22: It will be, but Dino, perfect across the beach with those westerly winds. So some of the best beach days we've seen so far this year coming up this weekend. Get out there, up the sunny coast, down the Gold Coast, and take your mind off things if you can. Just got to get through it.
0: I'll throw good in on another you, mate. One, Luke. People might also want to just take themselves on a drive. So many of our beautiful waterfalls with a little bit of this rain means that they're flowing. The scenic rim is looking lush. So jump in the car, nice. Go and have an adventure. You take care of yourself, Luke.
1: Good on you, Lukey. And just good on you.
22: North, don't drive south to New South Wales. Thanks, guys.
1: Just a reminder, the Ashley Klein wine line is open and waiting for your call, Lukey Bradman. Thank you very much. 133-882 is the number, the 4BC open line. With thanks to Watchmaker Alarms and the 4BC coffee poll results after the news with Mark Geyer.
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3: It's 8:30. Good morning. I'm Chloe Affleck. Police have charged a man with murder and attempted murder following a violent rampage in a central Queensland town. The 36-year-old is accused of killing a 78-year-old man and assaulting two others in their 60s during a series of violent assaults in Childers over a one-hour period. Investigations into the circumstances are ongoing, with the accused due in court today. One of the country's worst pedophiles will head to Queensland's highest court in a bid to reduce his sentencing. Georgia Condack reports.
6: Brisbane childcare worker Ashley Paul Griffith was sentenced to life in jail in 2024 after pleading guilty to more than 300 charges involving rape, indecent treatment of a child under 12 and making child exploitation material. Last December, an appeal was lodged in arguing the sentence imposed was manifestly excessive. His legal team submitted he should face a 25 to 30-year sentence with a non-parole period of 15 years. The appeal is holding up Griffith's extradition to New South Wales, where more than 20 alleged victims are awaiting justice. Georgia Condack, Brisbane.
3: Overseas, Donald Trump says he's willing to resume military action against Iran if certain terms to reach a peace deal are not met. The US president telling reporters at a cabinet meeting he's still not satisfied with Tehran's latest offer. Iranian state media reports a draft peace deal has been reached, but the White House is denying the claims. The federal government will invest $40 million into so-called kits of parts construction systems. This is where standardised building components are manufactured off-site and then assembled on a property. Labor claims this will accelerate construction times. Housing Minister Claire O'Neill says the system will help boost supply and bring down property prices.
20: If we want housing to be more affordable in Australia, we need to find smarter ways to build more homes. Today's announcement is about backing new building materials so we can speed up construction and lower costs.
3: And advocates are using World Blood Cancer Day to raise awareness of the mental toll of the disease. Nearly half of those who have battled the disease report dealing with anxiety, a constant fear the next test could reveal their cancer has returned. Leukemia Foundation spokesperson Bill Stavresky says most blood cancers need constant monitoring due to their high rate of relapse.
2: And with these tests that are done on a regular basis, what does happen is that many patients and their families and carers face what we call scanxiety. That is the fear of not only having the test, but waiting for the result.
3: To finance, one Australian dollar is buying 71.4 US cents.
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3: Queensland coach Billy Slater has thrown his support behind Hamiso Tabuai-Fido after Origin Game 1. The Dolphins star beaten in the air by James Tedesco in the final minutes before the Blue Stars scored the match-winning try. Slater says Hammer shouldn't blame himself.
7: He, you know, feels he's let his team down, but those things happen in games. You know, they happen really quick. I've played that position. I know how hard it is, and spur of the moment, it's wet out there. Things happen. I thought it was a courageous effort.
3: The Maroons now have 3 weeks to stew before a must-win Origin 2 in Melbourne next month. In tennis, Alex de Minaur's walkover passage to the third round of the French Open is paying huge dividends as players struggle in the heat in Paris. And former Wallaroos coach Jo Yap has been named coach of the first ever women's British and Irish Lions side. It's 26-9. That's the latest news and sport.
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12: In the Redlands, there's a power outage that's affecting traffic lights from Cleveland right through to Chandler. There's a breakdown in Rochdale for the Gateway Motorway northbound. It's in the left shoulder just near Preble Street, not causing any delays. It is slow on the M1 northbound in Slacks Creek and Pacific Motorway inbound around Tarragindi, also through Woolloongabba, then onto the Captain Cook Bridge into the city. And delays also on Annerley Road heading inbound in Dutton Park and the Gateway Motorway heading southbound in Brackenridge. With traffic every 10 minutes, it's Olympia on 4BC.
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3: A rainy day in Brisbane with storms around, reaching a top of 21 degrees in the city and on the bayside, 20 in Ipswich. Looking ahead, partly cloudy tomorrow with a top of 23, sunshine returning on Saturday, 23, and blue skies on Sunday, a top of 23. On Moreton Bay, variable winds below 10 knots, seas below 1 metre. Right now, it's 18 degrees at Kedron. I'm Chloe Affleck with more news at 9 on your news leader, Brisbane's 4BC.
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1: 23 to 9, the 4BC coffee poll. Keep those votes coming in. Should Caelan Pogger have been sent off for sin bin? Are you surprised by the amount of calls, Sophie? And
0: no,
1: texts?
0: I'm not.
1: Amazing, isn't it?
0: Because I think most people...
1: Incensed.
0: Well, that and just knowing that that was the minute that changed everything and suggesting that particularly with all the other stuff that it was around it, it's not surprising at all. 81% at this point saying it should have just been a sin bin and 10 rather than changing the course of the evening.
1: Mm.
0: Only 19% saying he should have been sent off.
1: Wonder what this man might say.
21: Now, footy tipping with Mark Geyer.
1: He was in the
21: continuous call team.
1: Beg your pardon. He was in the commentary box last night when Caelan Ponga was removed from the field. Our man, MG, mate, there's some great pictures of you. I'm just looking at the 4BC page, the continuous call team standing. You were shocked. You're in shock and awe at the same time. What did you make of it all?
4: Yeah, morning, Dino. Morning, Soph. What a night. I've got to concur. At the time it happened, I didn't think it was a send-off. I thought it was at least 10 minutes in the bin for a little bit of recklessness from Ponga. But I believe that he went to go for a shoulder charge, which was kind of damning for him. But at the last minute, the shoulder missed the head of Kohler and they had a head clash. And that was it. You don't get sent off for head clashes in State of Origin. So I thought that was... Look, New South Wales will know that they've got to go to Melbourne now and play a lot better because Queensland were all over them with Ponga on the field and 20 points to nil lead. They played fantastic footy, Queensland. If it wasn't for Nathan Cleary in that last 15 minutes, controlling the game against 12 men, well then we might, it come down to the last play as well. Queensland were heroic last night, I've got to say that. They were, that last bomb that Tedesco took, he just wanted that more than Hemmer.
0: Yeah.
4: And he took that and that was all she wrote. Like, they saw a chance to save the game with that take, but fate was in New South Wales' hand last night.
0: It's interesting because I think so much of the attention going to this one decision last night's taken away from some of the shine of some great performances, particularly from the debutants. I mean, everyone's talking about Ethan Strange and how exciting it was to watch him. And, you mentioned Tedesco and that try at the end and what that means for him at his age. Like, all of those other bits have sort of fallen by the wayside.
4: Well, so Sam Walker as well.
1: Yeah, wow.
4: In the mix. What a debut for that kid. He was the best player on the field for the first 20 or 30 minutes. And
0: true.
4: Yeah, Ethan Strange, who he's basically got that number 6 jersey for as long as he wants it now because he showed that he's Origin material. And, it was just a fantastic game. It was like being there last night, obviously it's in Sydney and we're parochial, you guys are up there. And this Origin beast just gets bigger and bigger. And then things like last night makes it just enhances the mystique of it all. It just adds to the whole melodrama of State of Origin. I love being part of it.
1: Yeah, it's another chapter in Origin history. And, listening to the continuous call team last night, absolutely fantastic. Joey Johns was being Joey Johns on Channel 9. And here's what he had to say on 2GB earlier this morning about the incident.
5: Everyone knows I bleed blue. I'm as staunch as they come, but that was just ridiculous. I just couldn't understand the bunker. We brought the bunker in. He's saying, no, it's not a send-off. It's an accident. It's a head clash. But he decided to overrule him.
1: Yeah, look, this whole incident with the bunker and Klein having a stand-up argument while the game's on, we're all watching it in a live sense. I mean, I know we've been through this, mate, but just very quickly, your last words on bunker versus Ashley Klein.
4: Well, I thought Ashley Klein was refereed the game beautifully last night. He put his whistle in his pocket. There was no 6 to goes until the second half. There's hardly any penalties in the game. The game was free flowing, and that helped New South that helped Queensland. And New South Wales behind the eight ball with that. But look, game two in Melbourne, a couple of weeks away. Bring it on, I say, because it's going to be one of them games that Payne Haas should be back for New South Wales. Queensland will regroup with Ponga back, and again, I don't know what's going to happen in Melbourne. Melbourne like I didn't know what's going to happen last night.
1: Yeah, we've got another State of Origin clash on tonight, of course, on the Gold Coast. It's time for the women to go around. Let's get to the tipping. That's what we pay you the big bucks for, mate. Who do you like tonight?
4: mate, you give me the money out of your ashtray to do this. mate, I think, Upton's out for Queensland. She's probably the best player in the women's game. So I think New South Wales might clean sweep for the first time.
0: Let's hope it doesn't repeat then in a few weeks' time. All right, let's have a look at this shortened round. We've got the Sharks and the Eagles tonight.
1: Tomorrow night.
4: Yeah, depending on who backs up. Tomorrow night. Whoever backs up well in this origin period usually goes best. But on face value, I've got to go for the Manly Warringah Seagulls in this one.
1: Yes, nice. On Saturday, we've got the Knights and the Eels.
4: In one word, Knights.
1: Okay, Tigers, Bulldogs.
4: Tigers, welcome back a few. Coruscant, Twal and Buller. I think I'll go Tigers.
1: Mm. And Maverick Geyer, of course. He'll be back, won't he?
4: Well, you know, that's that. Yeah, of course. I can't go against a team of young blokes playing in.
1: And the Storm and the Roosters, mate. That'll be a good game.
4: Storm and the Roosters is a great game. I think they're on a bit of a high. Tedesco's on a high. He'll take that back to his club form. I think the Roosters guys.
0: Let's have a look at Sunday. Broncos, Dragons.
4: Bronx with paying back.
0: Raiders and the Cowboys. What?
4: Just on that. Okay, every Tuesday, Teamless Tuesday comes out. Imagine at 4 o'clock, you're at St George Illawarra's training, and then in the game. Guess what, guys? We're Brisbane this week, and guess what? Payne Haas is back.
1: Oh. yeah, fabulous.
0: That's so true. All right, so Broncos there. Raiders, Cowboys.
4: Oh, game of the round for mine. Cowboys.
0: Yeah, me too. And wrapping it all up with the Panthers and the Warriors.
4: Oh, well, it's true. This might have bumped. The other game for the game of the round. Depending on who backs up again, I think Penrith will get the job done on this one.
1: Yeah, be interesting to see. A lot will play out. A lot will depend on who backs up, I suppose, across some of those games, particularly for the Raiders. Thank you so much for your time this morning. We appreciate it. The continuous call team, of course, on the Gold Coast tonight as well.
0: You're going to get a nana nap in before that?
4: I don't know. I'm working tonight. I'm working Saturday, my next shift. So okay. Plenty of nana naps in by then.
0: Good.
4: Yes.
1: Good on you, mate. Great to catch up. The legendary Mark Guy, MG. Tell him like it is. And here's our community service announcement. Get your footy tips in for the NRL round, which starts tomorrow and, of course, in the Women's State of Origin tonight on the Gold Coast at 16 to 9.
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12: There's a breakdown on the Gateway Motorway southbound in Deegan with delays reaching back to the Bruce Highway, and the Bruce Highway is slow southbound in Mango Hill. Delays on the M1 northbound in Slacks Creek and Pacific Motorway inbound through Woolloongabba, then onto the Captain Cook Bridge into the city. There's also a crash on Annerley Road heading inbound in Dutton Park, and delays are back to Ipswich Road and slow for the Centenary Highway inbound Darra to the Jindalee Bridge. With traffic every 10 minutes, it's Olympia on 4BC.
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1: 13 to 9 at 4BC, 18 degrees in West End, and we're looking at a top of 21 for the River City today. Just having a look at this picture of the city. It's coming down in buckets in various suburbs to the west and to the south, but a very high chance of rain, around 45 mils. And the chance of some severe and damaging winds, large hail and heavy rain later today. But that should all blow away Friday, Saturday, Sunday, all looking fine, sunny, and plenty of wind from the west. Typical winter weather on its way. It's 12 to 9 now at 4BC. Things that make you go. Things that make you go.
0: So we take a look at studies from around the world that make you go, and this is an interesting one that's come out of the University of Queensland right here on our doorstep. And they have officially declared through this study, you ready for this? Women are better looking than men.
1: Really?
0: That's the study.
1: What was your first clue, Sherlock? Who got paid? Who's getting paid for this?
0: The favourite part of this, though, is how the conclusion is actually reached.
1: Yeah.
0: So people were asked to rate a variety of faces based on how attractive they found them.
1: Yeah.
0: And it was female faces that were consistently rated most attractive.
1: Okay, so what they're saying is that, I guess, that women find female faces attractive and men's faces attractive, but probably men don't find men's faces attractive. Is that what they're saying?
0: Well, I think that it's more about the fact that in most other species, so what makes us different?
1: Mm.
0: And in most other species, it's the males who aim to be more pleasing on the eye,
1: The bright feathers and the beautiful plumage.
0: Yeah, get your peacock feathers up and all of that sort of stuff.
1: Yeah,
0: and it's like, you know, the pretty bird is the boy bird and the pretty duck is the male duck.
1: Well, I guess that still happens here in some relationships. Like thinking about yours, for example.
0: What?
1: You know,
0: the UQ team found that in humans, though, female faces are often considered more attractive across not only genders, but cultures and age groups.
1: Mm-hmm.
0: And you're right. It did say that women especially found other women's faces more attractive than men's faces. And men were pickier in their ratings.
1: Isn't that interesting, though, that across, other animal genres, that you're right, that it'll be the male bird. Like, I think, you know, the king parrot's a good example, right? The king parrot's bright red, the male, and green and everything. And the poor little female, she's just she's green, but she's not even really green. She's much more olive.
0: Yeah. Well, and ducks. But it does make me think of ducks.
1: Does it?
0: Because the drake is usually like those beautiful ducks that have got like that little shiny green bit on their necks. I don't know what they're called.
1: Yeah.
0: And then the girl is just like, she's just brown.
1: Is that right?
0: Yeah.
1: And then of course, think of lions, for example. They have the men have the big sort of woolly mane thing, and the lion just looks like a lion without a woolly mane thing.
0: She's pretty cool though.
1: The peacock, is that another example?
0: Yeah, that's another example. Peahens and peacocks.
1: Yeah. But it all ends when it comes to humans.
0: So there's no doubt about that. It's different for us. So maybe this study, after all, was necessary for one reason or another.
1: There you go.
0: That at the end of the day, women are better looking than men.
1: And can I just say, I wouldn't have it any other way.
0: Of course you wouldn't.
1: It's 9 to 9. Love a moon story. Before we go, we haven't got much time left, so we'll jam a couple of these in. NASA is planning to send people to live on the moon, Sophie.
0: This annoys me.
1: Why?
0: Oh, I just think we've got so much we still need to fix here before we start living on other planets.
1: Final frontier, love.
0: Oh.
1: Come on.
0: You'll go and visit, take some rocks, learn some things about us in the process. But do we really need to put our footprint there? The space agency yesterday announced blueprints for a permanent lunar outpost, including robotic landers, moon buggies and hopping drones.
1: Four companies, including Jeff Bezos's Blue Origin, have been awarded contracts to build the stuff as well.
0: I know I can't tell all these billionaires what to do with their money.
1: Yeah.
0: I realise that's not my job.
1: Yeah.
0: But gosh, you could do some good closer to home.
1: Yeah.
0: NASA says the project will unfold over decades, starting with an occupied base on the moon's south pole from 2032. What do you reckon the Containers for Change program's going to look like there? Like the shite that we have left on Mount Everest that floats around in the sky, all of that space junk. Now we're just going to go and put some more of it on the moon.
1: It's sad, isn't it? It's sad. They're going, well, you know, we've destroyed this Earth. Let's go and destroy something else. But, you know, given the fact that we've never even been there, I find it hard to believe.
0: Oh, gosh, let's not start that.
1: We're going to have a moon base by 2030.
0: It's 8 minutes to nine. I don't have time to rebut that one today. We've already done that as a coffee poll before, and I was surprised that there are as many people as there are living amongst me.
1: There
0: you
1: go.
0: Not just you that I stare at for 3.5 hours every day that don't think we actually landed on the moon. You're not alone, it would appear, with that. Maybe we need to revisit this tomorrow so that everybody can do another. We'll have another venting line about why is it that humans are so obsessed with going to another planet when we have so many problems that we have created for ourselves here that money could fix?
1: And just on the other story you gave us about female faces prettier than male faces, Patrick said the men in Sydney find the men attractive. Thank you, Patrick. 133-882, the 4BC coffee poll. Should Carl and Pogger have been sent off or sin bin? We'll give you the results of that and more of the things that we've learnt on today's riveting show, next at 4BC.
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12: In Goodna, there's a crash on Albert Street at Barham Street, and there's a breakdown on the Gateway Motorway southbound in Deegan. That's got delays reaching back to the Bruce Highway. And the Bruce Highway is also slow southbound around North Lakes and Mango Hill. Delays also on the Captain Cook Bridge heading onto Coronation Drive and Hale Street in the city, and the Centenary Highway inbound delays from Darra to the Jindalee Bridge. Slow as well for the Western Freeway outbound in Fig Tree Pocket. With traffic every 10 minutes, it's Olympia on 4BC.
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1: 4 to 9 at 4BC. Before we go, we've got a little bit going on here today. Look, I'll just here's an introduction for us.
2: Summer Storm, the Eau de Queensland, thanks to Unique Parfum, Australia's first custom perfume bar.
1: Almost Queensland Day.
0: We haven't forgotten about this. I know we haven't spoken about it for the last couple of days, but there's been work that's going on behind the scenes, and tomorrow we will move into the next phase of this operation. So after the show today, we have been sent from Unique Parfums the base of what is going to be the Eau de Queensland, and our job is going to be...
1: To wear white coats. We're going to wear white coats and... We're going to have stethoscopes around our necks.
0: What do you want a stethoscope for?
1: Bunsen burners. I don't know. We look like a doctor or...
0: I don't think you need a stethoscope to mix together. You want Bunsen burners and
1: Dr. Formica, and thank you, Dr. Miller. Yeah.
0: Can I be a professor?
1: Have a listen. I've started to get... Because we're going to do this when we get off the air. And just, here we go. I've got some Bunsen burners. I've got some of those. There you go.
0: Bubbling.
1: Get that going. A bit of Eye of Newt going in there.
0: No, it's serious.
1: Yeah, it is.
0: Do you know what Eye of Newt is? The Shakespearean reference?
1: No.
0: Mustard seed.
1: Okay. Well,
0: there's not going to be any mustard seed in our concoction.
1: No, we're looking forward, though, to putting it all together and getting it out to you.
0: The great thing is that with this rain around, it's easy to find inspiration. I'm going to send you out to the garden to sniff some wet ground.
1: Right.
0: And some...
1: Lick a few cane toads.
0: Some hot bitumen. So you can get a feel of a summer storm.
1: Okay.
0: It is going to be a unique scent. It's going to be one that we're going to try to make sure is unisex. So it doesn't matter whose face you find attractive.
1: Yes.
0: You'll be happy to
1: wear it.
0: And then we're moving into the next phase. After we come up with the scent, we'll then endeavour to have it put it in bottles.
1: Yeah. Thank you, Professor Formica.
0: It'll be priceless, but I think we'll just give it away.
1: No, I think it'll be great. Like, I think it's nigh time that Queensland had its own scent.
0: Yeah.
1: And so we've put a bit of...
0: Do you think we can get it together for Queensland Day?
1: Work and effort into it. I think we can.
0: Only 8 days away.
1: Not much you and I can't do together.
0: Mm.
1: So the Ode to Queensland, we're going to see what we can do with that. We'll deliver a fragrance, we think, in time for Queensland Day, and we'll be able to bottle it and...
0: We need to get a few listeners to come in and sniff for us, do a bit of a sniff test.
1: Sure.
0: Scratch and sniff.
1: Fantastic. Well, what an exhausting day it's been. After all of that football last night, all of that controversy.
0: I know that we talked about it a lot, but I thought it really needed to be dissected, and we thank you, especially those that contributed to the Ashley Klein wine line today. We learnt today on the show that a second bridge to Bribie is closer. The federal government's reviewing the environmental impacts. Then they just need to do another one of their studies to see how much it's going to cost.
1: And we also learned that déjà vu literally translates from French to already seen.
0: You had a
1: déjà vu moment at about 7:23.
0: Massive one. I think it means my life's on track. The coffee poll question today is, should Kalyn Ponga have been sent off last night or just put in the bin for 10? Overwhelmingly, 83% of listeners saying it should have just been a sin bin. Would have changed the game.
1: Jason Matthews is next. Have a great day. See you tomorrow.
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3: It's 9 o'clock. Good morning. I'm Chloe Affleck. The Albanese government is about to introduce its controversial tax changes into Parliament amid growing criticism. Federal politics editor Michael Packey.
6: Measures to rein in the capital gains tax discount and negative gearing concessions are being tabled in Parliament. In a bid to wedge the opposition, Labor's bill will also include an ongoing $250 tax offset and $1,000 deduction on work expenses. Shadow Treasurer Tim Wilson believes voters will see through the cynical politics.
7: Because at the last election they said they wouldn't introduce these taxes.
6: But Government Minister Jason Clare argues it's not cynical, but the way the policy is designed to work.
19: One funds the other.
6: After the legislation is introduced, the government will continue consulting various groups, with changes likely to the capital gains aspect of the bill. Michael Packey, Canberra.
3: A man accused of attacking several people in a regional Queensland town has been charged with murder. Police say the 36-year-old beat a 78-year-old man with a metal pole in Childers yesterday, the victim dying at the scene. It's alleged two other men were also assaulted in separate attacks in the region. The accused will face court today on several charges. Southeast Queensland is bracing for more wild weather. The Bureau of Meteorology predicting heavy rain and storm conditions ahead. Forecaster Alana Cherney says Brisbane is in the firing line.
8: So we are expecting another day of focus of heavy rainfall through to southern and southeast Queensland, including the Darling Downs and the Wide Bay and Burnett areas in particular. Severe thunderstorms are also possible through to the Brisbane area and the southeast coast.
3: The Office of the Special Investigator is taking steps to determine how the media appeared to know about Ben Robert Smith's arrest in advance. Some journalists were present at Sydney Airport before he was taken into custody last month. The National Anti-Corruption Watchdog has been asked to investigate the suspected leak. And SafeWork is investigating Nine Network's Married at First Sight program over ongoing psychosocial and workplace safety concerns. The show's producers have already been issued with three improvement notices over alleged safety breaches. Entertainment reporter Peter Ford says the allegations are serious.
18: People being filmed in the showers without their knowledge or consent. Staff members actually blocking exits from people who want to leave. Not being able to remove microphones when they go to the toilet. But the most serious of all is one of non-consensual touching.
3: To finance, the Dow Jones has closed up 183 points at 50,644. One Australian dollar is buying 71.4 US cents.
19: Hello, this is Phil O'Neill. When the clock hits midnight, I'm on the radio and I'd love you to join me. Don't miss Australia Overnight on Brisbane's 4BC. Let's talk.
3: Recapping Origin 1, Queensland started fast before falling to New South Wales in last night's series opener. The Blues 22-20 win sparked by the controversial send-off of Maroons fullback Kalyn Ponga, with referee Ashley Klein overruling the bunker's recommendation of a sin bin for a shoulder charge. New South Wales comeback iced by a flying James Tedesco, as heard on the continuous call team.
20: Up high they go! Who's got it, New South Wales? James Tedesco's got it! He's got to win the game for the Blues! He's got it. He scores the try in a victory they'll never, ever forget.
3: And Reds coach Les Kiss is back teenage star Trayvon Pritchard to shine in a new role. The 19-year-old shifted from the wing to fullback for Queensland's clash with Fiji in Brisbane on Friday. It's 9:04. That's the latest news and sport.
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12: In Goodna, there's a crash on Albert Street at Barham Street and that breakdown is now cleared from the Gateway Motorway southbound in Deegan and delays have now eased. A little bit heavy though still for the Bruce Highway heading southbound around the Pine River Bridge. In Capalabar, the lights around on Old Cleveland Road at the Raymond Street intersection. Also out in Birkdale on Old Cleveland Road East at Bailey Road. And delays still heading into the city on the inner city bypass from Hurston onto Hale and Countess Streets. It's Olympia on Brisbane's traffic leader, 4BC.
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3: A rainy day in Brisbane with storms on the way, reaching a top of 21 degrees in the city and on the Bayside, 20 in Ipswich. Looking ahead, partly cloudy tomorrow with a top of 23, sunshine returning on Saturday, 23, and blue skies on Sunday, a top of 23. On Moreton Bay, variable winds below 10 knots. Right now, it's 19 degrees at Strathpine. I'm Chloe Affleck with more news at 10 on your newsleader, Brisbane's 4BC.

0: on 4BC. 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
1: Well, hello. Welcome to it. It is Thursday, May 28th, 2026. How are we feeling today, Brisbane? How are we feeling, Rocky? For our listeners through 4RO in Rockhampton and 4BC in Brisbane and those listening via the 4BC app, as you know, I'm a very humble man and I'm not going to make much of New South Wales' victory last night in State of Origin 1. Can I just say that, not what a lot of people haven't said. I've only heard one person, particularly inside the walls of 4BC, say it today.

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1: Thank you for calling the Ashley Klein
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1: line.
3: Please hold, and one of our attendants will be with you shortly.
0: Yes, if you're a New South Wales supporter and you've got a lot of love for Ashley Klein, this is the Be Kind line for the next 3 hours. The Ashley Klein Be Kind line. Am I going to be run out of town today? It was a great game. Well done, Queensland. Well done, New South Wales. What about that try from Teddy, though? I'm going to get into it in just a moment anyway. As I said, hello to our listeners through 4BC and 4RO and all of those listening via the 4BC app, no matter where you are. Bring it on. 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
0: Coming up on today's show, Robert Crash Craddock, well, he'll unpack State of Origin Game 1 from a journalistic point of view, from a non-emotional point of view. We'll have Crash on shortly. The ISIS brides. 24 hours later, I'm still not buying what the government's putting down. You know, this whole thing about, oh, we got nothing to do with it. Well, what about when family members come out and actually thank the Prime Minister? I mean, he's probably thinking, shut up. I don't want that out. I'll have a talk about that after 10 o'clock this morning. Michael Hopkins, Deputy CEO, Master Builders. There's a $39 million federal government initiative to fast-track commitment to conducting and boosting prefab homes. I like this. I think we'll completely rethink the way we build new homes. Why can't we build brand new homes in factories in Yatala and then transport them to plots of land? I mean, it's how we build our classrooms. Why can't we do the same? We should look at every single thing now to help with this housing crisis. We'll talk to Michael Hopkins about that after 10 o'clock this morning. Choppy close. I'll be nice. Maroons legend will be joining me on the program. Obviously, I'll find out how he's feeling after last night's loss. But I also remember the round table. I don't know if you've seen the video yet. You can go to YouTube, search 4BC. You'll see the round table with the King Wally, Petro Sivanasiva, and also Benny Hunt, just talking about origin moments and memories and childhood memories as well. It's a great chat by the boys, and I just love the way they bought into each other. It was really good. So go and see that, but there was some pretty special stuff that Wally had to say about Choppy. I'll play that to him as well. There's some more stuff from Petro I want to get to later in the show. Just Petro and that conversation he had with Mao in 2006. We've got Pat Murphy, President, the Australian Government Primary Principals Association, calls for NatPlan to be modernised to test knowledge of AI. What? Really? Why aren't we just teaching kids how to bloody spell and count? And, you know, I'm hearing reports now of schools that give kids a computer or an iPad in grade 3. How are you meant to learn how to write? How are you meant to learn how to, you know, spell? Like, this is, we're going in the, I don't give a stuff about AI. This should be one-on-one. This should be a teacher in the classroom writing stuff on a board. I don't care if it's a chalkboard or one of those whiteboards, and kids writing stuff down, kids thinking for themselves. No, but here's a device. Go nuts. Oh, we've got to learn about AI. Look, can we just slow down? I'm not for it. Anita Annabelle has got all the latest entertainment news. I'm going to get her to talk about the Matthew Perry estate and how things are being sold off. I mean, I still see the reruns of Friends, and I just look at Matt Perry and I go, what a waste. What a waste of a life. Plus, it's going to be a horrible weekend weather-wise. What should we watch? Whether we stay at home and Netflix and not chill? Just, what's another word for doing nothing? I don't know. And then also you can go to the movie. So we'll find out what's coming up. I've got a double pass to the Jazz Room as well. That would be good. Are we going to play? Who are we playing today if we don't? Can we do Etta James today? Do we have Etta James around Rai Rai? Just one moment, please. She's there. Chloe Affleck has all the latest news. Olympia has traffic. And you can have your say. And boy,

0: 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This is out of James.
1: At last.
0: So nice.
1: My love has come along.
0: Don't know why I'm shaking my head in the studio, though. It's just great. Also, you can follow us on our socials, TikTok, Facebook, Instagram, X. And you can subscribe to our YouTube channel. All you have to do is search for 4BC. 14 past nine. Let's get into it.
2: People you know. Opinions that matter. News you can trust. And now, Jason Matthews comments.
0: Daniel's already on the text. He says, come off it, Jace. If the roles were reverse and you lost the game that way, you would not be saying what a game. Well, I thought it was a great spectacle. And I'm going to get into that right now. It had everything in that game. And, of course, I'm excited. Of course, I'm proud. Of course, I want to build Ashley Klein a statue. That's a joke. But that game had everything last night. And it's what you've come to expect from State of Origin, right? And, yes, Daniel, you're right. I'm happier because the Blues won. We don't do it often. So I'm allowed to be happy. So just some observations. Bear with me for a sec. Welcome to Country. I'm okay with Welcome to Country at major events like State of Origin. Was it Auntie Julie? Anyway, a bit too long, but I thought it was okay. I know you're going to kill me for saying that, but I thought it was okay. Just a bit too long. Just sharpen that up a bit, could you? What about the national anthem? What the heck was going on here?

0: Am I meant to clap? I don't know. Anyway, we get into the game. New South Wales, as you know, were horrible in the first half. Queensland, outstanding. Sam Walker, the kid from Ippy, wow. Didn't he look like he belonged? Cobbo, solid. 20-0, and all the texts were coming in. Again, Dean Miller, you cost Queensland that game. 8:29 p.m., you start giving it to me. Then other staff here at 4BC start giving it to me. All my Queensland mates. And I had said, you know what, we're going to lose. New South Wales is going to lose. I'm going to go to bed at halftime. I had to make a phone call at halftime. And then I got stuck watching the second half. And I said, I'll give it 10 minutes. I'm going to bed. And then 10 turned to 20, 30, 40, whatever. You know, I was ready to go. And I never responded to anyone, by the way, because let's be honest, they're all losers for having a crack at me early. And then the game turns. Kalyn Ponga decides to attack the head of Tuula Kola. Simbin or send off, I don't care. But you know what? Should have been a Simbin. And this was the spark that lit the fuse for the Blues.
1: A cutout ball to Kola. Kola's down the touchline. He comes at him, Walker. He's lost the ball, but it's a high tackle. A high tackle. They're coming from left, right and centre. The two teams have come together. This is what we love in Origin. There's no punches, but there's plenty of feeling. He's been sent off. He's been sent off. This is a sensation. He's been sent off. Kalyn Ponga, he's pointed to the sideline. He's off. He's been sent off.
0: Great job from the continuous core team, Mark Levy and MG there. So Pong is sent off. Billy was asked post-game what his thoughts were on this, by the way.
2: Do you think he wanted a send-off? I mean, I guess there was an argument to it being a send-in, but...
3: Yeah, we can argue all we want, but it is what it is. Like, let's call them. I haven't got any problems with it.
0: There you go. Billy, nothing but class. And I mean that. Billy Slater is probably the classiest person in rugby league. Nothing but class. No doubt he's spewing or, you know, seething behind the scenes, but he's not going to let the people see that. And then a journo asked how Ponga was feeling.
2: How's Kalyn?
3: He's okay. Yeah, he obviously, you know, feels he's let his team down, but those things happen in games. You know, they happen really quick. I've played that position. I know how hard it is, and spur of the moment, you know, it's wet out there. Things happen.
0: What? How's Kalyn? Kola's head is on the sideline, out on a core stadium. He had to go and pick it up after full time, but how's Kalyn? Bugger Ponga. And then the moment, Teddy, he had a bludger of a game until this moment.
1: Clear it up into the air, they're coming through, up high they go. Who's got it, New South Wales? Dave Stavesco's got it, he's got to win the game for the Blues. King Teddy's got it. He scores the try in a victory they'll never, ever forget. It's 20-all. Get the come adjacent to the post. They're heartbroken, Queensland. But New South Wales, James Tedesco, he gets the try. It'll be converted. The Blues will win the game.
0: And then, of course, Nathan Cleary took 2 minutes, the longest conversion in rugby league history. And the rest is history. And I know a lot of you are upset today. I, all jokes aside, Daniel, I agree. I would be upset too if that's how we lost. But Pong has got to take some responsibility. Queensland have to take some responsibility. No one's talking about the Murray disallowed try, by the way, in the first half. That was a try. So you win some and you lose some. But I get asked all day, all night, all morning, do you think he should have been sent off? And my answer is no. He shouldn't have been. Should have been a sin bin. I don't know what your take on the game was, and I'd love to hear it today. I know you're passionate. I know you're upset. I know you're angry. Don't take it out on me. Just a little bit, maybe, if that makes you feel better. But I reckon it was a game for the ages in some pretty testing conditions. It's state of origin, right? So what do? We go to game two. And I can't wait. I bet you can't wait. You want revenge. I want to wrap up the series. This is why it is the greatest sporting event on the planet, because we're talking about it all day. And I welcome your feedback. 133 882 is our open line for What Smoke Alarms. 0499 880 882 if you want to shoot us a text, or if you want to abuse me long form, mornings at 4bc.com.au. 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
5: In Park Ridge South, it's a crash on the Mount Lindsay Highway heading northbound, not causing too much in the way of delays. Also got a crash in Caboolture on King Street at the intersection with Esme Avenue. And that crash in Goodna has now cleared from Albert Street at Barham Street. Delays on the M1 northbound in Slacks Creek. It's slow as well heading into the city on the Captain Cook Bridge and Riverside Expressway. And delays as well in the inner city bypass inbound from Hurston. It's Olympia on Brisbane's traffic leader, 4BC.
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0: 24 past 9. Welcome to Mornings here on 4BC. 133 882. If you want to have your say on anything for What Smoke Alarms, it's all Origin chat. We'll get to some of your calls in just a moment. This bloke knows his sport better than most. And I'm on a high this morning being a Blues supporter. We know that. But you know what? I still think it was a game for the ages. I still think it was a fantastic game considering the conditions. New South Wales couldn't even handle the ball in the first half. But I don't know. I love every Origin game I watch. I mean, apart from the ones the Blues lose. But I just thought it was a wonderful spectacle last night. And, I mean, God, that take of Teddy's to win the match. I mean, how did you do that? Joining me now is senior sports journalist at the Courier Mail, Crash Craddock. Good morning to you, Crash. You think Queenslanders don't need to hit the panic button just yet?
16: No, I don't. It was they were one take away or one fumble away from probably one of the greatest, bravest victories in Origin history. When you think they'd have had a man down for the last 20-odd minutes, and to beat New South Wales and Sydney just would have been epic. It was a fabulous performance. But, the last try, the send-off, what a game.
0: Yeah, it's got everything. And I mean your take on the send-off. Look, when I first saw it, Crash, naked eye, I thought send-off, and then you get all your different angles with the bunker. I thought in the end it should have been a sin bin, and Ashley Klein was given that advice. Why on earth would he ignore that?
16: Yeah, he loves being in the midst of it, Ashley, doesn't he? You know, of the discussion, goodness me. Yeah, look, I felt that more than any other rule in the game, the send-off rule is slightly nuanced because you can send a guy off or you can send him to the sin bin. For a classical send-off, I always like it to be a blatant act of illegal aggression. Someone that says, "I'm sorry, pal, I'm after you, cop this." In other words, that's the essence of the law, saying we can't trust you and your behaviour on the field. Ponga, it looked more like a head clash to me than an actual shoulder hitting the head. That's to start with. Secondly, how did Ashley Klein know different? Yeah. How did he know better than the guy in the bunker who was watching the replays? And thirdly, if it was such a heinous offence, why did the judiciary clear Ponga of any possible suspension within 2 hours of the game?
0: Well, Crash, I don't get that. I think he should have copped a suspension. He did attack the head. He didn't wrap his arms around the player. But again, I still think it was only a sin bin. I'm confused as to why he didn't cop a suspension. If that was an NRL game, he would cop a week or two, Crash.
16: Yeah, well, they've got this new system now where players, Origin players, are fined, and he's got a $6,000 fine. But if it was a send-off should always be a suspension if it's valid.
0: Correct.
16: And that's it. If you're sent off the field, maybe say, we can't tolerate you on this field any longer, how do you not at least get a week? So it's them saying, oh, it actually wasn't that serious. Well, if it wasn't that serious, it's a sin bin.
0: Will Klein ref again this series?
16: I think he probably will. There's something about his, you know, enjoyment of the spotlight that's quite disturbing at times with Ashley Klein. But he, it was a wonderful game. And you know, I was just the person I thought of after the game, strangely enough, was Peter Volandis, because at a time when he had all the television executives there saying, look, how good's our game? And you come up with a game like that could be, in time, remembered as one of the most influential games of footy we've had for some time, because the networks are all desperate to get State of Origin. Channel 7 would love a piece of it. Channel 9 wants to retain it. And it's just, it's an important time for the game. And to have a game like that was just wonderful.
0: There were some great stories. Let's leave the Klein stuff aside and that New South Wales won, but let's talk about some of the performances. I mean, Sam Walker, it looks like he's been playing Origin for 5 years.
16: Yeah, look, he's an interesting player, isn't he? He's just born in the backyard. I like the fact that he's emotionally very stable. Like, he just doesn't seem to get too high or too low. One thing I did think about him when I was out at the media day at Suncorp Stadium the other day, and I stood beside him in the media conference, and he's the same height as I am. Like, I'm about 6 foot. He is not a small man. Everyone says little Sammy Walker, he's about 5'7". He is not that small. And just his skill set of his dinky little kicks, his running game, sure, you know, he missed a couple of tackles, but, you know, he's not Tom Deere in that respect. But a beautiful first-up game, for sure.
0: And Xavier Savage, obviously, for the Blues. I mean, Cobbo was also pretty solid for Queensland, and the other debutant was brilliant for the Blues as well. It was a night for the debutants, wasn't it?
16: Yeah, it was. I thought Savage was terrific, validating the high opinion of his coach, Ricky Stewart.
0: Yeah.
16: And I'm so glad you mentioned Selwyn Cobbo, because we have to write our stories to be finished on the stroke of full time. And I was really, and I did give him a rap, even though Queensland lost, but I was really set to give Selwyn Cobbo great praise. I mean, he left the Broncos a pretty shattered man last year, went to the Dolphins, lost a lot of weight, quietly rebuilt himself, just was a little bit better every week. And he was really good last night, and he was a fingertip away from getting an intercept towards the end that would have saved Queensland the game. So, top mark, Selwyn Cobbo, a great comeback to rep football.
0: Ethan Strange, I mean. Where do I say? I said Savage, didn't I? I meant Ethan Strange.
10: Oh, sorry. I picked up on that line.
0: Ethan Strange. Yeah, right. Lee just texted me and reminded me that. Yeah, he was brilliant. All right, mate, great game. Can't wait for game two. It's just the theatre of State of Origin, isn't it?
10: It is. And you know, isn't it funny how one play can shape the destiny of so many men? James Tedesco goes up last night, drops that ball. Laurie Daly is under siege. Yeah. Another lost game. He's won one out of five series, but he's won it. Suddenly James Tedesco's a hero. Laurie's back in the saddle again. Queensland under pressure. Extraordinary. Amazing. That's why we love it. That's why we hate it.
0: Beautiful. Crash, thanks for your time this morning, mate. Keep going strong.
10: Pleasure. Thank you, Jason.
0: No worries. Robert Crash Craddock from the Courier-Mail there. What a great observation of the game. Brilliant. Absolutely. And he's right. I mean, Teddy had a bludger of a game. Out of position, couple of tries to Queensland. Laurie Daly, absolutely under the blowtorch. Absolutely. I mean, I don't think he should be coach anyway, but more pressure. And then Teddy, on full time, takes that catch, nearly drops the ball. Puts it over the line. It is the theatre of State of Origin. Have you say, 133-882. Let's go to Woody Point. Patrick's there. G'day, mates.
12: Hey, Jake, how are you, buddy?
0: Yeah, good. Good, thank you. What'd you think?
12: I bet you. I thought it was a great game. It was a great spectacle, but just ruined by one referee's decision. But it's come back to you, because how many times have we beaten you in the last minute of a game? So it's one back to you.
0: Well, you know what? You're actually right. I thought about that last night. It doesn't happen often, Patrick. And some are saying, well, you need it with the assistance of the referee. I mean, it still happened. But, yeah, we kind of out-Queensland last night, the Blues. Again, with the help of one less play. Thanks, mates. I can't wait for game two. Ken's in Burndall. Good morning, mate.
17: Yeah, good morning. I wanted to say I reckon Queensland with the 12 men held on really strong until the last 2.5 minutes. If I recall correctly, Walker came to the fifth tackle. Instead of doing a bomb to the corner and keeping the Blues in their own 10 metres, he used up the remaining time. He decided to do a poor kick from the 40 metres to the sideline and a mere gain of 10 metres.
0: Yeah, I saw that.
17: The Blues, a breather, field position, able to march up the field to do a bomb coming down on the try line next to the post, and Teddy scores and the game was over.
0: I'll go back
17: into the corner.
0: Yeah,
17: they would have had more time to defend and not get down the other end.
0: Ken, you're right, 100%. I mean, could you imagine the pressure with that much time left on the clock? There's also another thing. It was the try before that Cleary scored, the six again with Munster, not letting go on the tackle. I think that was a critical error too by Queensland as well. Ken, appreciate what a game though, mate. Hey,
17: oh, a very exciting game. Yeah, I feel sorry for Manly in a sense, you know, as well. They lose a Kola for two weeks and Ponga doesn't get any suspension. He plays next week. It doesn't seem to be fair in that regard.
0: All right, mate.
17: Great game.
0: Yeah, it was a great game. 133-882 is our open line. Whatever you say, thanks to Watch Smoke Alarms. And you're right, Lee, it was Ethan Strange. Sorry, I thought of his teammate. But listen, there's one other thing as well. I can't wait for game two. What is it, June something? I don't know. But you know what I'd love to do? June 17 it is. You know what I'd love to do? I'd love to watch it. I'm just throwing this out there. I'd love to watch it in someone's home who are just full of Queenslanders. This is you guys, me in my Blues jumper. I'd love to do that. Can we do it? Let's do it. Rai, do you want to come? Yeah, you're not convinced. Maybe we do that. Maybe I go to someone's house for game two, and it can only be a house full of Maroon supporters, which is pretty obvious in Brizzy, and I just turn up my Blues jumper. I'm sure you'll be nice, and we watch the game together, and we behave. What are your thoughts on that? 133-882 is our open line. It's 26 to 10.
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0: It's 22 to 10, 133 882 is our open line for Watch Smoke Alarms. 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We're just wrapping up Origin. We'll move on to other stuff in just a moment. But Sharon says, good morning, Jason. While I'm very disappointed in the Origin result, I have to say it was a bloody good game. Nothing worse than when it's all one-sided. We love the cliffhanger games the most, and there will always be bad calls on both sides. It was pretty bad, though. It's simply the nature of the game, but don't stress. We will come back next game. Go Queensland. Good on you, Sharon. I'm not stressing. I'm relieved as a Blues supporter. 133-882, Vanessa's in Maruka. Good morning, Vanessa.
26: Hi, Jason. How are you?
0: Good, thanks. I'm up and about today, I can tell you that much.
26: I know. I'm very happy.
0: Good on you. Now, your nephew's a Blues supporter?
26: Yes, like me, and he was at my sister's house last night and surrounded by all these Queensland supporters.
0: Mm. Yeah.
26: So I felt for him in the first half when his sister texted me and said, he needs you.
0: Did you help him out?
26: Not much I could do.
0: Oh, right, okay.
26: I said, don't worry. I just said, don't worry, we'll get there in the end. Not over. So, yeah.
0: Look, I didn't expect we would, Vanessa, and I tell you what, that's the idea. I want to do that for game two. I want to plant myself into someone's living room full of Queensland supporters, me and my Blues jersey. I won't make any noise. You won't even know I'm there. But you got to supply the food, all right? That's what I want to do, Vanessa.
26: Yes.
0: All right. Have a good day, mate.
26: Bye.
0: Doug, Bribie Island, You must be pretty happy about the result last night, are you?
1: Oh, yeah. Man of the match was definitely Ashley Klein.
0: Yeah.
1: New South Wales had 14 players in the second half on the field. Queensland had 12.
0: Well, for the last 20 minutes, Doug, and some would say that you're up 20 points to 6 with 20 to go, you should actually put that game away. But no, you're right. It's Ashley Klein's problem, isn't it? It was a terrible decision, Doug. It was a terrible decision.
1: It was.
0: Yeah. All right, mate.
1: Have a great day, Jason.
0: You too, mate. I don't think Ashley Klein will be coming to Queensland for a holiday too soon, will he? I don't think he'll be welcome. Philip in Park Ridge South. Hello, mate.
2: G'day, mate. Look, just one point I want to make about Queensland. They had the opportunity to go 22-6 right in front of the post, but they were pretty arrogant and thought they'd score a try. And they could have rested their players, taken those 2 points, so they can only blame themselves, mate, really, when it comes down.
0: Yep, okay.
2: To the end.
0: Yep. They could have, you're right. They didn't take the two that was on offer, and particularly in those conditions, maybe that could have been a good move by them. Thanks, Philip. Appreciate your call. 133-882. Just Joe says on the text, Crash always insightful and correct. He's the best. Joe, he's the best journalist in sport in Australia. He's brilliant, absolutely brilliant. Mahali says, next two games, Queensland 13-plus wins. That's a big call. All right, we'll keep an eye on that, Mahali. We'll screenshot that and keep it and see how it goes. 133-882. What about this news we woke up to this morning? A 36-year-old man has allegedly been involved in a 30-minute spree of violent incidents which led to a death in the central Queensland town of Childers. In the first incident, the man allegedly reversed his car into an SUV before allegedly reversing back into the SUV driver and punching him before driving away. The attacker then later used a metal pole to allegedly attack a 70-year-old elderly dog walker, where the elderly man died later. The accused attacker then allegedly began choking a man with a hose. Now, it's understood local people restrained the man, with witnesses describing him as having a psychotic episode. A man hit by a vehicle was taken to hospital with head and neck injuries, while the man allegedly choked suffered facial and neck injuries. The 36-year-old man has since been charged with murder. In other news, overnight, a man who allegedly threatened staff at the Martyr Hill Hospital in possession of replica firearms has been charged. Police rushed to the Martyr Hospital on Wednesday following reports of a man carrying a gun and threatening staff. We talked about this story yesterday. A 21-year-old man has been charged with unlawful possession of weapons, threats and possessing dangerous drugs. Legal aid lawyer Tristan Butler Keegan said McLean was coming down from substances and was refusing to leave his cell at Brisbane Arrest Court. He will appear in court this morning. And the Forensic Crash Unit is investigating a fatal traffic crash which occurred in Bancroft last night. Initial investigations indicate a driver of a Toyota Land Cruiser lost control and left the road, with the vehicle rolling over several times. A passenger in the vehicle, a 20-year-old Bancroft man, sustained critical injuries and was declared deceased a short time after the crash. Another one added to our road toll. The 22-year-old driver sustained serious injuries and is currently being treated at Monto Hospital. Investigations into the circumstances of the crash are ongoing. That's what's happened in the last 12 hours overnight. 16 to 10, more of your feedback on the way next here on 4BC Mornings.
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5: In Barumba Downs, it's a crash on the Bruce Highway northbound just after Dolly's Rocks Road and delays back along the Pine River Bridge. There's also a breakdown on the Gateway Motorway southbound in Deegan. It's off to the shoulder, not causing any delays. In Everton Park, the lights are on flash on South Pine Road at Stafford Road. Delays on the M1 northbound in Slacks Creek. It's slow as well for the Gateway Motorway northbound in Mackenzie, and the Centenary Highway inbound is slow approaching the Jindalee Bridge. It's Olympia on Brisbane's traffic leader, 4BC.
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0: 12 to 10 is the time. 0499 880 882. Just a couple of quick texts for Watch Smoke Alarms. Jason, let's poke the bear. Remember Barry Gomesall, the grasshopper? When he was reffing Queensland, always had 14 on the field. How times have changed and karma comes back, says Jimmy. Actually, I asked Wally about Barry Gomesall, the grasshopper, in our Origin Roundtable, which you can see on YouTube, or you can go to YouTube to see that, or you can download the podcast of it on the 4BC app and listen to it there. And he speaks very fondly of the grasshopper, does Wally? So if you want to hear more on that, check that out. And Sharon, last say, I'm so filthy with the ref Ashley Klein. I guess that's a good way you could wrap up those comments this morning. If you don't think southeast Queensland's had enough rain, then we're going to get more. We're in line for severe storms with huge hail and damaging winds today after wild weather hit parts of the region yesterday, causing flash flooding and cutting roads. It came down yesterday, Arvo, didn't it? Absolutely bucketed down. Actually, driving to work this morning on the M1 North, all I could see was a beautiful lightning show. So there are storms hanging around. A number of severe thunderstorm warnings have already been issued today and cancelled. So that kind of sums up the uncertainty of today's weather. Now, around the Ipswich region, 68 millimetres fell and was recorded, while 43 millimetres was recorded in Brisbane City. The Bureau of Meteorology's Jonathan House said the rainfall totals fell in a pretty short time, which is why we did see that flash flooding. Due to the flash flooding, a woman became stuck in her car in floodwaters in Brisbane South yesterday afternoon. Several other vehicles remained stranded in the same area, with tow trucks being called in. What about all those delivery drivers for food last night, doing it tough in those conditions? Mr. Howe also added, we are still seeing lots of showers and storms moving throughout the southeast. At this very minute, showers are being pushed down to Brisbane itself. Hail was also recorded in central west Queensland, so maybe a bit of rain out there. Wide Bay is the area most likely to feel severe thunderstorms, but Brisbane could still cop heavy rain and possible hail. So what's the old saying? If it's flooded, forget it. enough, Riley. Can't have too much of that rubbish on the air. ABC's news director, Justin Stevens, has called it quits after a turbulent four-year stint steering the National Broadcaster's news division. Stevens' resignation comes after 19 years at the network, where he's raked in a hefty salary. Are you waiting? What do you reckon the news boss at the ABC gets paid? 50 grand? $677,900. He did manage a department of nearly 2,000 staffers. Could you imagine managing them? Announcing his departure, Stevens described his executive tenure as incredibly tough, but that is what was the right time for him to move on to new opportunity. So he's out of there. His leadership was heavily overshadowed by a succession of high-profile editorial and institutional crises. Most notably, Stevens was forced to issue a formal public apology after the ABC aired doctored military footage that digitally inserted extra gunshot sound effects into a video of Australian commandos firing from a helicopter in Afghanistan. Disgraceful. Absolutely disgraceful. And the ABC was also fined $150,000 last year for the unlawful dismissal of radio host Antoinette Latouf, though Stevens was not the direct decision maker in that sacking. I mean, I think it's a sinking ship. So maybe it is a good time to jump off. As we reported yesterday, Ali France is being investigated by the electoral watchdog after being accused of breaking the rules by enrolling to vote at a vacant block of land. This was all sparked when LNP Senator James McGrath questioning the AEC in Senate estimates hearing questioning. If a federal MP was enrolled, for example, on a vacant block of land, would they be in breach of the relevant legislation? But the address in Arana Hills is barren only because France had chose to demolish and rebuild her home, which she has owned and lived in since 2021. The home was demolished in February to make her home more suited for an amputee. Mr. McGrath wrote to the AEC, with the AEC confirming they received the letter and would investigate. However, the AEC states on its website, if you are absent from your enrolled address for a period of time but have an intention to return to that address to live, you do not need to update your enrolment. One Arana Hills resident confirmed Miss France was definitely living in it before the structure was removed earlier this year. Investigation over, I believe. Whenever you say, 133-882 is our open line for Watch Smoke Alarms. It is 8 to 10, 4BC Mornings.
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0: Yeah, Joy, you're right. At 4 to 10, Barry Gomesall died in 2007 up in Serena. He's no longer with us, the great grasshopper. He was a character of origin, wasn't he? I mean, back in the old days when referees were characters. Again, Wally talks about that on our podcast, The Roundtable, our Origin Edition. Again, see it on YouTube or you can download it on the 4BC app or listen to it there. Hey, coming up after 10 o'clock this morning, I've had a good thing about the ice. In between watching the State of Origin and doing other stuff, something's not sitting with me where the return of the ISIS brides / sympathisers. I'll get to that after 10 o'clock. And Michael Hopkins, Deputy CEO, Master Builders, is going to join me. There's a $39 million federal government funding to fast-track commitment to boost prefab homes. I like it. I like it a lot. Desperate times call for desperate measures, right? And we can get these things built and installed pretty quickly. We'll find out what his thoughts are on this after 10 o'clock this morning. I just talked about the boss, the news boss at the ABC, stepping down from his nearly $700,000 a year job. Senator Sarah Henderson asked the boss of the ABC, Hugh Marks, isn't he copping it in the news, directly if Mr. Stevens was pushed or did he leave the ABC on his own accord.
19: Can you explain why Mr. Stevens has resigned?
20: I think, Senator, it's a difficult role. I think Mr. Stevens felt, you know, it was the right time for him to move on and pursue other careers, and I think it's an opportunity, obviously, for the ABC to enter into a new phase.
19: Can I assume, Mr. Marks, that Mr. Stevens was encouraged to resign very strongly?
20: Well, Senator, I think it's inappropriate for me to go into detail and specific staff matters, but and give any further background on that other than what we've already said in our public statements.
0: Sometimes it's not what you say. Sounds like a big fat yes to me. Anyway, the boss of the ABC News is gone. Or he's resigned. I don't know when he's leaving. Hey, I want to issue very quickly before we get to the news at 10 o'clock with Chloe, I want to issue a public apology to the staff here at 4BC. I made accusations this morning that someone stole my crumpets in the fridge. And they didn't. I forgot I ate them. So I just want to apologise. That crumpet gate is dead and buried. Right? And I want to thank Cameron's Kitchen for supplying me with some food to get through crumpet gate. And also dinners at home with my wife away. So thank you for that. And by the way, fettuccine, carbonara for breakfast, it's a thing. But I just want to apologise to everybody I abused at 4BC this morning. It's news time. Chloe's got that for us now.
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21: It's 10 o'clock. Good morning. I'm Chloe Affleck. A number of shots have been fired during a traffic incident in Logan early this morning. Police say a 19-year-old male driver crashed into a pole in Logan Central after he was pursued by a car containing several occupants. A physical altercation broke out with one of the occupants allegedly firing two shots from a small firearm. No one was seriously injured. Investigations are ongoing. A man has been charged with murder and several other serious offences following a violent rampage in central Queensland. Lachlan Gray reports.
22: Police say a 78-year-old man was walking out in Childers yesterday afternoon when he was punched in the head and then struck with a metal pole before the accused left the scene in a car. 15 minutes later, it's alleged the man then stopped and assaulted a 66-year-old pedestrian, the victim taken to hospital with serious neck injuries. It follows an earlier assault of a 65-year-old man during an alleged road rage incident. He was eventually restrained by members of the public until police arrived. He's been charged with offences including murder and attempted murder and will appear in court today. Lachlan Gray reporting.
21: More than $1 million worth of contraband has been seized after authorities intercepted a drone en route to a North Queensland prison. The downed drone was located by officers from the Townsville Correctional Complex earlier this month and contained prohibited drugs, syringes and mobile phones. Queensland Police are investigating. Federal Treasurer Jim Chalmers has just introduced legislation outlining the government's tax reforms. The proposed laws will rein in the capital gains tax discount and restrict negative gearing concessions to new properties. The bill will also include an ongoing $250 tax offset and $1,000 instant deduction for work expenses. Dr. Chalmers has told Parliament the changes will make the tax system fairer.
23: We are cutting taxes for workers and we're also making it easier to buy a first home. For too long now, too many Australians have been locked out of the housing market. We have an ambitious housing agenda and supply is still our primary focus.
21: Brisbane City Council have approved major upgrades to Howard Smith Wharfs with their Riverside precinct set for a $500 million makeover before 2032. A new 100-room boutique hotel and an over-river pool will headline the redevelopment. And Queensland's first neonatal emergency vehicle is being launched in Brisbane today. The vehicle will help transport critically ill and premature babies to hospital faster, allowing a specialised team to depart the Royal Brisbane and Women's Hospital within 15 minutes instead of up to an hour for an ambulance. In finance, a few minutes into trade, the All Ords is trading down 59 points at 8,886. One Australian dollar is buying 71.3 US cents.
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21: In the NRL, Cowboys winger Murray Taulagi will return for his concussion layoff in Sunday's clash with the Raiders. Reuben Cotter has also been named to back up from Wednesday's Origin 1. Head coach Todd Payton says they'll work with Queensland to determine whether he'll play in Canberra.
24: Our medical team are in with the Queensland Origin team, so we'll know pretty quickly after.